0: exciting news.
1: There was two things I was going to share, but maybe one of them's not quite ready to come out yet.
0: No, I wouldn't share that
1: one. First one. Okay, I won't share.
0: We'll feature that. We'll feature that on a future show.
1: Okay. As much as Pete has, like, his levels are fucking low, this one could be a little bit too far. So I'm not going to go there. But what I am going to say, are you ready? Pete, will you drum roll me, please? Ready? I'm coming home. I don't know what to do. All I know is how to get on the plane and land at Heathrow in a couple of weeks. I'm very excited. Pete can't talk because he's so excited.
0: I am excited, and also I feel like I chose the wrong song.
1: That was the first thing that came to my mind. What would you like me to sing? Or just announce it as a normal person. Guys, I'm coming home. I am actually leaving Bali and coming back to London.
0: Leaving on a jet plane.
1: I don't know that song.
0: When I'll be back again.
1: No, but I am back. I am coming back.
0: Yeah, but...
1: Well, that's the wrong fucking song, isn't it?
0: Well, no, because if you do leaving on a jet plane, I don't know when I'll be back in, then you go, 26!
1: Or don't know when I'll be back in Bali.
0: Exactly. There you go.
1: Yeah.
0: Because you're leaving
1: then.
0: Beautiful. Should we try it?
1: Yeah, go.
0: Leaving on a jet plane. Don't know when I'll be back. All right. Okay, so the point of that is, because that was a fucking disaster, is Cece's coming home.
1: That made me really hot. A bit sweaty.
0: Yeah, you dirty bitch. Right, so on that bombshell of Cece coming home, which means we're going to be reunited, and I think when we are reunited, we're going to do the show together.
1: I feel sorry for the world.
0: So I think that's what we should do. We should do your first show back together.
1: Okay. I was going to say, I feel more so sorry for... The one person I feel really, really bad for is Georgia, our producer.
0: Yes.
1: Because she has to watch whatever happens go down, you know?
0: And then edit
1: around it.
0: Yeah, it'll be fucking exciting. So you are listening to The Dating Show on FUBAR Radio, and we have got a topic this week of sweet versus psycho.
1: So excited for this.
0: This is going to be an interesting one. Our guest is... a friend of mine, Sophie Kasai, from Geordie Shore. We love Soph. We're also going to be doing weird and wonderful dating news, listeners' questions and stories. But before we do that...
1: Oh, Peach, I want you to give me a good one now, because the story that I told you before we went on air that isn't quite ready for air was quite low. So this, I feel like, you know the game Would You Rather?
0: Yes.
1: Like, and I'm very, very good at playing that. Like,
0: it's because you've fucking done everything, dirty bitch.
1: You dirty bitch. go on, then, give it to me.
0: See what I mean? Things like that.
1: Yeah.
0: Go on, give it to me. Cool. Dirty bitch. Yeah.
1: You dirty bitch.
0: So this week's dating sex book.
1: Go.
0: The Lawnmower.
1: The Lawnmower. Is it where you just keep going all day, every day, just bam, bam, bam, bam, back and forth until my housemate's this outside, so I don't want to complete my sentence.
0: Well, I think you should. They've lived with you for enough time. No, you dirty bitch. All right, fine. Well, I'm going to tell you then, as you won't complete your sentence.
1: Yeah.
0: The lawnmower. It's when a guy is getting a girl. Oh, sorry. It's when a guy is fucking a girl doggy style.
1: Yeah.
0: He reaches forward and knocks her arms out from underneath her. Then he pushes her across the room while he's still fucking her.
1: Oh, wow. Amazing.
0: Yeah. You ever been lawnmowed?
1: Probably.
0: Mowed?
1: Yeah.
0: You ever been mowed?
1: Mode. I think mode is better. Should we just change it?
0: Yeah,
1: you've been mowed. That's quite. Have you ever mowed? Whacked someone's arms out the way and then just carried on.
0: Yeah, fucking. Yeah. Just fucked around the room like she's a dirty bitch.
1: Yeah.
0: I don't know why I keep doing that, but I'm obsessed with it now.
1: Oh, they keep it coming. It's like Bristolian, right?
0: I think so. Yeah.
1: Yeah.
0: I don't know. Yeah, let's go with it. Let's go with Bristolian.
1: Okay.
0: So that's getting lawn mowed. The lawnmower getting mowed.
1: Interesting. It wasn't as low as I thought it was going to be, but it's okay because I feel like...

0: and life would be better. But we don't like doing that.
1: Yeah, hopefully. I mean, the people that listen to the Dayton Show on the regular will know that we get quite low. And if you think that's low, then you should hear mine and Cece's normal conversations.
0: Private stories, yes.
1: They are low.
0: Low, yeah.
1: How low can you go? Not as low as us.
0: As us.
1: Right. Well, listen, that was the dating sex book for the week.
0: Thank you.
1: I will endeavour to get a more disgusting lower one for you.
0: Get fucking raw. Yeah.
1: I'll, yeah. See.
0: Yeah.
1: That really, yeah, turned me on. Yeah. So I'm going to do the rest of the show with a hard on.
0: Okay. Do it with a hard on with a Brazilian accent.
1: Dirty bitch.
0: I love it. Okay.
1: Weird and wonderful dating news. My girlfriend poured paint over me after she caught me watching straight porn. A 34-year-old woman's girlfriend was so angry when she discovered she'd been watching heterosexual porn that she poured paint over her. The woman used to date men when she was in her 20s, but stopped when she realised that although she enjoyed their company, she didn't particularly enjoy sex with them. Even with that being the case, she preferred to watch heterosexual porn rather than gay porn. She didn't tell her partner because she didn't think it was a problem. The woman has said that she was clearly wrong and blames herself for not being upfront about what she likes to watch.
0: I don't know if you can, unless it's like fucking animal porn. I don't think you can really judge someone on their porn, because if we all knew what I watched, fuck me, I probably wouldn't have a job anymore. So
1: yeah, you're known as the Bali Bukkake queen, aren't you?
0: Well, we all know how bad mine is because I got blocked. So that's how bad the level of it is. Yeah. So I don't know if you can really, I mean, straight and heterosexual, I mean, homosexual, heterosexual porn, who fucking cares what it is? But is she just more angry that she just found her watching and being aroused by other people? Is that what it's about?
1: Yeah, I mean, I don't know. I don't jealousy? Really understand. Yeah, a little bit. Pouring paint over someone else's
0: pathetic. Hates a bit much. Yeah.
1: Yeah, yeah. That's fucking stupid.
0: For porn, it's a bit extreme.
1: But I think it might be that she's got a hang up about the fact that she used to date men anyway and used to fuck geezers anyway and said that she didn't like fucking men, which is why she ended up fucking women. And then actually maybe she's thinking, well you obviously did enjoy sex with men, otherwise you wouldn't be watching heterosexual.
0: Yeah, well, maybe she's trying to help her partner out, and like rather than giving her an insecurity, she's trying to say, oh no, I'm not into, you know, I'm still gay, I'm not straight, and maybe she's trying to help her out by telling her what she watches, but actually she's fucked herself over. I should have just been honest in the first place. Question for you, Pete.
1: Answer for you, potentially.
0: Thank you very much, Lee. What would bother you? So say you caught your girlfriend watching porn. Would there be any type of porn that you'd be like, nah, do you know what? That's fucked up. Or that annoys me. Or that can't think of the word. No?
1: No. I don't think anything. No, not really. Provided it was all legal. No, I don't think anything would really.
0: Really.
1: I mean, I'm probably the wrong person to ask.
0: Yeah, well, that's why I asked you. Because you help our listeners out. You make them feel good about themselves.
1: No, I don't think there is anything, because listen, porn's porn. Like, it's a lot of the time, porn is what's the word? It's not, you don't watch porn, which is the typical sex that you have a lot of the time.
0: Yeah, 100%.
1: So what's the word I'm looking for? Fantasy. So a lot of it is kind of fantasy kind of stuff, you know, like people like the weird stuff,
0: yeah,
1: or whatever that they don't do with their fucking wives or partners, mm-hmm, or whatever else. So I don't think there is anything that that would really bother me.
0: Okay.
1: What about you?
0: Yeah, some things would probably bother me. Yeah.
1: Oh, was that it? You're not going to...
0: No, I can't really be bothered to just go into it. I've actually had an argument with a boyfriend about it before, but it was a few years ago when I was less mature, but now I'm so mature. I've got my shit together.
1: Mm-hmm. Yeah, obviously, yeah, now you're so mature and you've become a sex pest, so a lot of things don't bother you as much.
0: This actually goes on to topic, sweet versus psycho, so... Would I be called sweet and caring for caring what my boyfriend's porn is, or would I be called psycho for caring what porn he watches? You know, perspective.
1: Yeah, I mean, I don't think you'd be called sweet and caring.
0: Really? Well, she cares so much about what I watch.
1: Have you?

0: Have you ever been called psycho? This is a very interesting topic, and I can't wait for these responses, because I see you as a very sweet, delightful creature, one of my favourite people in the entire world, and I can't imagine you being a bit nutty. However, I have also seen sides to you that make me think you would potentially smother a boyfriend with a pillow in his sleep.
1: Correct.
0: So I think every woman has the potential to be both sweet and psycho, and I quite like the little bit of crazy.
1: So right, there's different levels to this, and it's a really difficult one. I think when you're not experienced maybe in relationships and people, and as we all were at one stage in our life, some people still are, it's very easy to label someone a psycho. And, you know, you're in an argument, you're being fucking crazy, stop being so psycho. But I think I've said this before on the podcast, and this was something that I found very, it just really helped me out when I was arguing with people. My therapist once said to me, if it is hysterical, it's historical. So if you are acting hysterically, it's a historical thing, trigger. Because why would you be triggered by something if it wasn't a problem, if it hadn't happened before? You know, if you imagine we're just born, right?
0: So if it's hysterical, it's historical.
1: Yeah.
0: Fucking phrase that is.
1: Isn't it? So say I kick off, say you, I don't know, you come in late, right? You said you're going to be back at 11, you come in at 11:30, and I go absolutely ballistic. You know, it's like, why is she going so ballistic? The worst thing that someone could do then is say, you're fucking crazy, it's 30 minutes. You know, in an ideal world, our partners would come to us and they'd say, darling, what's going on? You know, there's obviously a trigger here. Darling, what is going on? Why are you so triggered by me coming home 30 minutes late?
0: Who are you dating, Prince Charles?
1: Darling.
0: Darling.
1: I'm using it.
0: Darling, what is going on?
1: You fucking... No. But you see what I'm saying? But not everyone is going to say that, because when you're in the moment and you're also triggered, why would you then, you know, if your partner is going absolutely ballistic at you, it's really hard to be like, okay, let me just think, this is from her past. This isn't a me issue. This is something from, you know, someone else has triggered this before. It's quite hard to analyze that whole situation when both people are heated.
0: Yeah, I agree. I like it. I like that little monologue you did there, and I agree with it.
1: Well, thank you very much.
0: The main reason I agree with it is because when I don't agree with you, you go psycho. So yes, Cece, whatever you say. Fuck was that?
1: I've been using this, actually. I've said this a few times on the podcast. So no one's called me. I don't think anyone's called me psycho, because whatever the definition of psycho is, you know, everyone, you could fucking look the wrong way and be like, somebody's looking at me.
0: Shall I tell you where it came from? All right.
1: Yeah, go on, tell me. And then I'll tell you something else after.
0: Men have been calling women psycho since the early 1900s. Shortly before women gained the right to vote, President Woodrow Wilson tried to have suffragist and female rights activist Alice Paul locked up in an asylum for being crazy. After an examination by the doctor, it was found that Alice didn't have a crazy bone in her body. It was then that the doctor explained courage in women is often mistaken for insanity. The labelling of women as psycho or crazy is now ingrained in our culture. Not only that, but articles aimed towards men to highlight the warning signs you need to look out for if you think you're dating a psycho girl began popping up. The articles towards women offered advice on how to avoid becoming a psycho girlfriend, offering tips such as don't nag him or cut back on your texts. Branding someone as psycho only stigmatizes mental illness in such a way that dangerous myths, which make sufferers want to hide away, are perpetuated.
1: Yeah, that's really interesting. And also, it's actually quite sad, because I've definitely read those articles. You know, in my 20s, I would have been like, how do I stop being naggy? Or how do I stop like thinking that I'm being possessive? And, you know, if I was cheated on massively to the fucking other level. So no wonder I'm going to be like, why are you not responding to my texts? Because the last time that happened, that was because I was being cheated on. So it all makes sense. And these articles are almost telling you that you can't have those feelings. You know, well, you actually, that's you being naggy.
0: Yeah. So there's some generalizations which are made on the word psycho for women. And this is generally what, if you're talking about a woman who is potentially psycho, what you say is psycho, generally means that she is clingy, overprotective, territorial, argumentative, emotional, obsessive, jealous, or controlling. And then male-female attitudes towards the word psycho. If you refer to a man as psycho, it generally means that he's, unsafe, a danger, and potentially a serial killer. However, when it comes to a woman, it could mean anything from her sending too many texts, jumping to conclusions, or nagging you on a night out. It's very different between male and female. If a bloke's a psycho, you generally think, fuck me. It's Ted Bundy.
1: Yeah.
0: If a female's a psycho, you think, fuck me, she sent me two texts in a row.
1: Yeah, exactly.
0: It's a massive gap between what we consider male psycho to female psycho to be.
1: But imagine if, like, even just looking at the words there, clingy, overprotective, territorial, argumentative, whatever, emotional, imagine using those words instead of psycho. How much more of an understanding would each person have if you use those words? Like, if you just said to me, Cece, you're a fucking psycho, I'm like, what does that mean? Whereas if you said, Cece, you're being very territorial, I'm going to go, ah, yeah, maybe I am.
0: I do feel like you get very territorial over me when it comes to me working with anyone else.
1: And argumentative and emotional, obsessive, jealous.
0: And you're a little bit obsessive, yeah. I have been meaning to talk to you about the multiple messages you send me in the middle of the night saying, you dirty bitch, you dirty bitch, come here.
1: Why are you telling everybody?
0: Come here.
1: Come here, you dirty bitch.
0: Come here, you dirty bitch.
1: So,
0: do you know what? It's a bit of a weird one. I mean, listen.
1: Have you called girls psycho?
0: If I'm honest, yeah, I have, yeah. Yeah.
1: In an argument or behind the back?
0: No, not in an argument, because to be honest with you, in an argument, I'm quite I am when it comes to arguing with a girl. Yeah, I'm quite placid, but also I'm quite to the point. Rather than just going, oh, you're a fucking psycho, I would be more like, well, I'll tell you what you've done. This is what you've done. This is what I don't like. Fucking stop it.
1: See, that's more helpful. That's really... but then behind the back, you call them psycho.
0: And then I've certainly gone to the pub with the boys and be like, she's fucking nuts.
1: Yeah.
0: Which isn't right, but, you know, I have done that.
1: I get it.
0: I don't think I've ever been called psycho. In fact, I have, but for a different reason. I've been called psycho because I'm unemotional and cold, apparently.
1: Oh, what's that? Makes you a psychopath?
0: Yeah. Incapable of human... Can you hear her?
1: Yeah, she likes that. She agrees. Yep, I agree.
0: Yeah, incapable of human emotion, which makes me psycho. But I do think it's very different. Like, yeah, men don't really get called psycho, because psycho towards men, it's a really interesting one, that is generally that they are properly a dangerous fucking human in society. Whereas women, it can be anything you get called a psycho. If women get something wrong, let's say, you know, if a woman jumps to a conclusion about something and then, I don't know.
1: Well, like, so, let's use me, you know, we're friends, right? And if I said to you, let's use me. And I'm dating someone, and I said to you, and I came to you really upset and said, Pete, like, he's called me a psycho. Like, it's really fucking bothered me. Does that make you feel differently about maybe using the word?
0: Yeah, of course it does. Yeah. I mean, even now, I mean, this is certainly, you know, when I was younger, people are emotional for all sorts of different reasons. You never know the path someone's walked. Do you know what I mean? And I think when I was younger, certainly, like, anything like that, I'd be like, fucking, she's nuts. But actually, as you get older, you realise that actually it's not psycho behaviour. Like you said, a lot of the time it is just things that people have been through before and triggers that make people act in a way that is maybe not not usual for them. Do you know what I mean? Mm. Like, it's all sorts of different things happen. But also, just because if a woman was a bit clingy, I don't think that's psycho. If she's overprotective, I don't think that's psycho. Territory, I don't think any of them things are particularly... Obsessive is a bit psycho, but I don't think, because if people, when people come obsessed, it is a bit obsessed. I don't like that word. I don't think that's a good thing to become. I don't think it's a good thing to become obsessed with someone.
1: No, but then, like, again, it's, maybe I've just done too much fucking therapy, but, like, that's all down to, like, you know, someone might have lost a parent, so then they have abandonment issues, so they come across as obsessive.
0: But I think that's a dangerous one, though, obsession.
1: It is. What I always find fascinating and why humans are just brilliant is that we're all born with nothing, right? So we're all neutral. You come out of the womb and then you're just this, like, that you learn all this. So someone taught us how to be obsessive. Someone taught us how to be jealous. Someone taught us how to be argumentative. We weren't born with these things. So it is all about...
0: Was it someone that taught, or society, I think, also teaches you to be some of these things as well?
1: Well, if your parents are the first people that teach you what love is, right? And I do that with this, because if your parents aren't showing that the love that we all strive to have, then you think that obsession, overprotective, clingy, argumentative and whatever else is the way to love somebody. I might think that that's normal. You know, unfortunately, it's not, but maybe my parents were like that. So I'm just learning from them. And yeah, we can watch movies and all the rest of it, but you start watching movies when you're how old? 5, 6, 7 or whatever. You know, your parents are the ones that are there right from birth teaching you all these things. So it's a minefield. I could talk about this forever because I do find it fascinating. But no, I don't think I've ever been called a psycho, but I've definitely been, those words weren't used. But do you remember me saying that boyfriend that said, where's the girl from the TV? That's basically the same thing, because I was acting a certain way, which to him was like, whoa, that's psycho. So where I want to see you being sweet.
0: In the same vein as well, blokes, obviously I can only talk about this from a geezer's point of view when it comes to women. So, but as much as blokes go, oh yeah, she's fucking nuts, I do feel like some blokes buzz off a girl going nutty, like, about them. Do you know what I mean? As much as they go, oh, fuck me, she's so clingy, overprotective, territorial, like all them sort of things. But then if she wasn't like that, I feel like blokes would be like, well, I don't understand. Do you know what I mean? I've got friends who always, oh, yeah, she's fucking nuts. I don't know what it is. They just fall in love with me. And it's because you want them to be like that. You've made them that way. Because actually, if she wasn't like that and a girl was really chilled about stuff, you're a bit like, I don't understand it. I don't get it. And it makes them feel uncomfortable. So I do think some people actually encourage that sort of behaviour and then moan about it.
1: You're bang on. I used to think stalkery behaviour was someone showing they cared. Someone was like obsessive or always turning up or turning up when you've always said goodbye, I was like, oh my God, he loves me. That's how my mind thought that was normal. I had to like retrain my brain to know that that's actually obsessive behaviour. It's not normal. So yeah. And I used to thrive on it. I used to like it. And when boyfriends weren't doing it, so like I think you've told me before that girlfriends would say to you like, hello, are you fucking into me? Because, you know, you're not jealous. You're not jealous when I talk to another guy. I associate jealousy as someone that loves me.
0: Yeah, and I think that's exactly the same thing. I think that's why some women struggle with the way I am sometimes, because I'm not really like that. Because just because I'm not constantly on someone's case or you know, I've got people who be like, you can't wear that, you can't do this or get jealous about this, it's because he cares. Well, is it because I'm not like that doesn't mean that I don't care. But then that's what I mean. Some people like a little bit of fucking crazy because it makes them feel wanted and it makes them feel validated and whatever else. And I think that's a very dangerous.
1: So basically, if you want a really chilled, relaxed, horizontal boyfriend, date Pete Wicks.
0: Yeah.
1: Should we intro our guest? Sophie, your mate, let's get her on.
0: Come on, Sophie. Sophie is best known for appearing in Geordie Shore. She then took a little break and went back. She used to date Joel Corry, who's had a few hits recently. She's had a few short relationships, but she's single again now.
1: Ooh, let's bring her on.
2: Good morning.
1: Good morning.
2: Good morning. How are we?
0: We're fucking fabulous. How are you? Where have you been all my life?
2: Fucking everywhere. Everywhere.
0: We feel like we've got the perfect topic for you. Sweet versus psycho.
2: Right, okay.
0: I'm excited about this one because I imagine you've got loads of stories. But before we do that, we're going to play a little game with you. We're just going to tickle your balls a little bit and do some quick fire questions, all right?
2: Sweet, let's do it.
1: Date night in or date night out?
2: Date night out.
0: Kissing or cuddling?
2: Kissing.
1: Giving gifts or receiving gifts?
2: Receive.
0: Dating apps or meeting in person?
2: In person, even though I would like to go on dating apps, I just obviously can't. So, in person.
1: Whose opinion is of your partner is more important, friends or families?
2: Oh, friends.
0: PDA or stay away?
2: PDA.
0: Oh, God, you disgust me on
2: I'm
0: so
2: awful.
0: Many levels.
2: I'm awful. Yeah,
0: I've seen this.
2: I'd do anything public. I'd even give a BJ. No, I'm joking.
0: Yeah, you would.
2: We've all been there.
0: You dirty bitch.
1: Dating several people at once or dating one person at a time?
2: One person at a time.
0: Dream job or dream partner?
2: Oh, dream partner.
1: That's nice. Mm-hmm. And we know now you're single, right? Single or taken was the question.
2: Absolutely single. I couldn't be more single if I tried.
0: Well, we're going to start this because I feel like this is probably the most interesting question for you, Soph, right?
2: Oh, my God.
0: Have you ever been called a psycho? Here we go.
2: Well,
0: let's go.
2: Right. Okay, this is fab.
0: Get yourself in, CC. Okay.
2: Are you ready for this one? Wait, no. So I've not only just been called a psycho, I've actually got it tattooed on me.
1: Oh, wow.
0: Fuck me.
2: So here we go. So back in the day, you know, when I was a little bit younger, I went on Just Tattoo with Us with Charlotte, for Charlotte Shaw. Anyways, obviously I was with my ex-partner at the time. And I didn't know what I was getting tattooed. I didn't know anything about this. But of course, when you're younger, boys always call you a psycho. They're like, you're a psycho. So I never thought he would go this far to actually get it tattooed. So the big reveal. Are we ready?
1: Okay, oh my gosh.
0: Yeah. I can't wait for this.
2: Wait there. Psycho Sophie.
1: Oh wow. My God, that is so funny.
2: So basically, I've had Psycho Sophie tattooed on us. And now that I'm 32 and I meet a new partner, like, I'm not that girl anymore. But I have to be reminded of my childhood behaviour, like, every day of my life. So, yeah.
1: Would you get that removed?
2: Well, this is what I've thought before. Do I get it removed or do I just accept that that was a part of me? And like things today, if you get asked about psycho behaviour, then yeah, I'm open about it. And it's always been a part of it since I was young. Obviously, I've grown up now. So no, now.
1: Because you're saying that you were then. So what's your definition of you being psycho? What would you do?
2: I think, because I was taught I was a psycho for so long, it made us become it. So, when you're in a younger relationship and social media is such a big part of your life, like it was for me, we can see everything, as girls. We can find out everything that boys don't understand.
0: I've got a story, actually, about you, Sophie.
2: Oh, God.
0: Sophie used to date a guy that I semi-sort of knew. And I remember being out in London with Lockie and a few other people and getting a message, and this guy was there. Now, he wasn't necessarily like a friend of mine. He was out with the boys that I was with. And I got a message from Sophie saying, "What the fuck do you think you're doing? You're supposed to be my friend."
2: I went,
0: "Sophie, I didn't invite, he's just here. I didn't invite him." And she was like, "Nah, it's a liberty. I can't believe you're fucking out with him." And I was like,
2: No, I went.
0: Yeah. And literally, what sort of fucking mate are you? I was like, oh, fucking hell.
2: No, I went, no.
0: And he kept going, Pete, do you want a drink? I was like, no, it's fine.
2: Oh, my God. No, I went full Georgie on you. And I do apologise for that behaviour. But when you're going through a breakup, right, you are literally not who...
0: They'd split up 15 years before.
2: No, but... 15 minutes. It was 15 minutes, Pete Wiggs. But when you break up with a boy, you honestly are, you lose your head. It's like... Obviously, you can understand, as girls, I don't know what it is when you go through these breakups. It's like, you're just a shadow of your former self. It's like, you know, it's who you are. Like, obviously now I would never think of messaging Pete, like going on like that ever in a million years, but you're just in a
0: different... I really enjoyed it, Sophie, turned me on.
2: Well, I bet you bloody did. I bet you thrived off of that.
0: Loved it.
2: But yeah, I think being younger, and I was in the industry where I'm very public, my relationship was public, you know, anything that the boy did, it would be all over. So I used to get a lot of messages about girls and being like, oh, I've had a threesome with your boyfriend, and oh my God, your boyfriend was in my bed last night. So when I was getting these messages, obviously I was like trying to figure out what the hell was going on. I remember there's this one girl messaged and she was like, oh, I was with your boyfriend last night. And I was like, well, he did pay his. I was like, go on then, tell us what door number. She told me the door number. I was like, oh. And then I said, well, what hotel? She told me the hotel. And then she went, well, we've been texting. I went, what's his number then? She had his number. And then I was like, okay, I need to ring you. So I rang the girl and she told me everything. So then obviously when I've confronted the ex, he's like, she's lying. She's got my number from somewhere. And obviously being young, I was like, oh yeah, maybe she is lying. Maybe she is. And long story short, I actually believed the ex in the end. And this went on for 7 years. So yes, no wonder I was psycho. That's because I believe the boys make you psycho though. Like, if you're in a nice, comfortable relationship and everything's hunky-dory, you don't need to behave like that.
1: Exactly, yeah. So, yeah.
0: It's what you said before, when it's so-so.
1: Yeah, I've had lots of therapy over the years, and my great therapist once said to
0: not
1: me...
0: Not enough, but...
2: I mean, listen, we've all had it. I get it as well, I get it.
1: She said to me that when you're acting hysterical, it's historical.
2: Mm.
1: So why would you just suddenly act hysterical out of nowhere? But if someone's made you that way, or something, not someone, but something's happened to you to, you know, to get that reaction, to trigger, then you're going to act a certain way. And if your partner doesn't understand that, then the easiest label is you're fucking crazy or you're a psycho, rather than asking the question.
2: But then sometimes, right, like girls that I've spoken to are like, you need to literally be psycho with the boy. They'll love it when you're psycho. Like, this is what
1: that's a bit you, isn't it?
2: Yeah, like, some boys are attracted to these psycho behaviour girls. So what is that then, Pete?
1: Yeah, what is it, Pete?
0: whoa, slow the fuck down.
2: We know you love it. We know you love a crazy bitch.
0: No, but right, listen, there's different types of crazy. I think this is what I was just saying before you came on, Sophie, because I think that some people encourage that behaviour because it makes them feel wanted. So I'm fairly chilled, which is... probably an issue for a lot of women because they don't understand why I'm not fucking jealous and fucking obsessive and all that sort of stuff. I'm just not like that, and I don't think it's a healthy way to be. And actually, I don't think it's a healthy way for a girl to be with a geezer either. I don't like it when women are like that. I like crazy as in they're a bit wild, like on a night out type thing.
2: Yeah.
0: Not crazy as in someone who's like, where the fuck are you? What are you doing? I don't like that crazy. No one likes that crazy.
2: Mm.
0: But it is... The problem is that a lot of guys do like that because it makes them feel wanted. It makes them feel if their bird's obsessed with them, that's what they want. So they almost get a bird to the point, promise the world and do all that sort of stuff. So they are obsessed. How many times have you heard a guy, and you've got a lot of guy mates, Soph, who have been like, oh, she's obsessed with me. She loves me. It's because they've led them to that point it feeds the ego. If someone's obsessed with you and they're fucking over the top, then you think, I'm the bollocks.
2: Mm.
0: That's such a bad way to be. And I do think a lot of people encourage that behaviour and then moan about it after. But actually it's your fault that you've fucking done that.
2: You haven't
0: left them in a position where they're feeling completely comfortable in a relationship, and actually it's because you want them to obsess over you so that you've got an upper hand. It's a power struggle. It's like a power thing, isn't it? And certainly for guys, I know a lot of guys that do that when it comes to women, and it's probably the same for women. I know, you know, girls and girls have tried to do it with me, where they try and make a guy jealous, and they try and do this and they try and do that and get a reaction because they want that behaviour, because it validates them and makes them feel more wanted. And actually,
1: they're insecure.
0: Really sad, it's a really sad fucking way of doing things.
2: It's funny you say that because, like, recently I was with a boy, like, I think it was last year, and he was besotted. Like, he was besotted by us and he idolised us. But the thing was, it's like, because he was like that, I didn't want it. It was like, because he was like so obsessed and needy and wanted it, I was like, oh, just like leave us alone. Mm-hmm. So it's like, well, where do you win then? Do you know what I mean? What kind of person do you want? Do you want the obsessive crazy, or do you want the one who's just laid back and doesn't give a shit?
0: But I think that's
1: in the middle, right? You want the balance. Mm.
0: But I think that's why people go through so many different relationships that don't work out, and why you end up having a lot of relationships that you kind of look at it and think, fuck me, I couldn't think of anything worse than being in a relationship. Because a lot of people settle for what's not right for them, because people aren't happy just to fucking wait for the person, where you haven't got to think about, am I being too psycho? You just naturally do you.
2: Yeah.
0: And that's what everyone should strive to have. But a lot of people don't do that. And that's why there are so many fucking weird relationships.
2: Yeah, there is.
0: So that's just my opinion.
1: Sensing a little bit of a bad testament.
2: Wow, Monday morning.
0: Monday morning. Fucking 34 this year and still single. One a white.
2: Listen, 32. But you know what, Pete, right? Like, with the age thing, I'm 32, right? And yes.
0: Cece's, we're all 30s in mid-30s.
1: Yeah. 36.
2: You know,
1: yeah,
2: and honestly, Cece as well, like, sometimes, yes, I'll get down and I'll compare. Like, I'm really bad for it, but this year I've stopped. And I'm just getting to a point now where, you know what, I've seen all my friends, like, half of them aren't perfect, half of them hate the fellas, they've got that they had the kids, and they're like, life is an absolute shambles. But now that I'm at this age now, I've finally accepted where, you know what, it's going to come. And when it comes, it's going to be absolutely perfect.
1: 100%.
2: So I'm just like, it's not like I'm waiting and waiting, but I just know that it's coming. So
0: join the club, me and
2: Cece. So until then, until then, it's like, I'm just going to go out. If I'm going to party, I'm going to party while I can. Like,
1: you know what? Every boyfriend has been an upgrade of the last one. And this is the journey that I'm so enjoying, because I'm like, I'm just going to keep going up.
2: Better and better.
1: And just, better and better until I've got to the point where someone deserves to be with me for doing all the stuff that I've done, the work, and vice versa. But I can't, I'm just like, when that comes, it will come. Yeah. I'm really not rushing to meet.
2: Pete, you've got a dirty mind. I know what you were thinking there. I knew what he was thinking.
0: Dirty batch. So obviously people have seen you kind of grow up a little bit on TV, on Geordie Shore and all that sort of stuff. And I would assume, I might be wrong here, but I'm not, that people... that you've got a bit of a reputation probably being the psycho in kind of public life, and guys that meet you will probably think, oh, because she's going to be really wild because of Geordie Shore and all that sort of stuff. Is that fair to say?
2: Yeah. I think, like, every time I've sort of met a boy, the thing is with me, it's very...
0: Because you're actually really sweet and actually really lovely, like to be fair. But I imagine people that don't know you would think, fuck, she's going to be crazy. Like, she's going to be fucking nuts.
2: I get judged all the time when I'm dating. Every single boy that I've dated, like, it only lasts about 3 months. I think, like, they get really sucked into it. They think, oh my God, this is going to be great. This is going to be like, you know, I'm going out with Sophie off Geordie Shore. It's going to be fun and everything like that. And then I don't go psycho because I've changed now. I'm so cool. Like, I don't care. Do what you want, when you want. I've got my own shit going on. I don't really care. The only thing that I need is love and affection. I don't need anything else from a man. I've got everything myself. Yeah. And I think sometimes I can put them off when I've got my shit together, because I don't need them for anything. But like you said, yes, when I have been dating, I was actually texting a boy the other day, and he's like, you know what, you still go out, you still party, you're still crazy. Like, I'm not into that anymore. Like, I just want to chill. You know who he is as well, Pete.
0: I'll tell you later.
2: Yeah.
0: All right.
2: And anyways, I was like...
0: Oh, I love that bit of gossip.
2: I was like,
0: for this. Fucking anyway, nice to see you.
2: But he's an Essex boy. He's an Essex boy. But and it's like, we've been texting for ages. And, you know, really got was the fact that, like, people do think, you know, I am crazy and I still go out and all that kind of thing. Yes, I go out.
1: But what the fuck is wrong with going out?
0: But this is what I said before.
1: What's wrong with it? I don't get it.
0: When, like, Sophie, you just said it, we all know you like a crazy, like, as in me, like a crazy bird. I do. That's the sort of crazy I like. I want to go out and I want to do spontaneous and wild stuff. And I also want to have nights in and do that. That's good crazy. That's wild. And I think wild is very different. Psycho.
1: Not what you want.
0: Being wild and being that, do what you want, still go out and still do all that sort of stuff. That's fucking
1: great.
0: Yeah,
1: you don't go out a psycho night out. You said a wild night out.
0: But that's how bad this kind of name has got for people when called psycho, that going out is considered psycho. That's not considered, I mean, that's not psycho. That's
2: no,
0: fucking...
2: nah. And of course, but the thing is, what's hard for me is people like can probably look back on Geordie and see the behaviour of when I was young, erratic, and obviously was getting triggered constantly.
0: So. But who wasn't like that? It's just different that yours was on TV. Like, who the fuck hasn't done all that sort of stuff?
1: Exactly. So
2: you do grow, and you grow.
0: Yeah, of course
2: it.
0: You do.
2: And of course now, like, the thing is, when you meet boys in your 30s, it's not like they're gonna behave like they're in the 20s anymore, so you're not really gonna go on as psycho anyways, because you're older and you don't give a fuck. Like, if they're pissing you off, you just go fuck off, I'll find someone else.
0: So do you ever change, do you ever think to yourself, if you're seeing someone or in a relationship or whatever else, are you ever scared to act a certain way in case you're perceived as being a psycho?
2: I do keep me cool now. It's not acting a certain way. It's just think about...
0: But do you naturally do that? Do you naturally do that? Or it's not because you think, fuck, I can't do that in case he thinks I'm fucking nuts?
2: No. I don't care now. I've just got to the point where I don't care. I'll literally just be me. But if something's really winding us up or I'm thinking something, I'll take a minute, I'll breathe, I'll really think, like, do I need to approach this boy and ask him why he's just followed that girl? Do I really need to do that? So I'll just think about it. I'll breathe, and then if I want to do it, I'll do it in a different way. Like, I'll be very approachable to the situation, rather than like, what are you following these girls for? Like, going crazy. So I go in a different approach. I don't go psycho. I go like more calm.
0: So, and on when it comes to like your friends, like girlfriends, have they ever told you stories and you've gone, fuck me, you're a psycho?
2: Absolutely, yeah. But where's Geordie's? We're Geordie girls, and we are renowned for being, like, a bit cray-cray. But that's us, like, that's our nature. We're feisty, like, we don't hold back. And that's just the way we've all been brought up. So, yes, a lot of stories I hear every single day from a lot of my friends. I mean, especially the Geordie girls. I mean, Charlotte, Chloe, you name it, all of us have did some crazy things.
0: CC, do you ever do that? When you got, like, your friends, are you just fuck me?
2: Do you think it's more like Northern girl thing?
0: No, so if I can tell you now.
2: Your Essex, that's different.
0: No. It's up and down the country. That behaviour is up and down the country.
2: Yeah. CC, have you ever like let it all out, psycho behaviour?
1: Oh, fuck me, yeah, no, I definitely fucking hell. Yeah, but I'm also okay with it because I'm like, do you know what? Like, I needed to do that at that time. My reaction to everything is what I need to do in that moment. Mm-hmm. And if it is to someone wants to class that as psycho, so fucking what? Just ask me more questions, learn a bit more about me, and learn that maybe that is a massive trigger. It's not that I'm psycho, maybe I am psycho. And what? You know, I just think the right person will take you as you are.
2: Completely.
1: Like, I probably wound up men a lot and made them psycho, if that's the word we're using, and vice versa. But that was what I needed to do in that time. I needed a reaction. Maybe they need a reaction. Me.
2: And I think you just learn from it. I think, like, you learn. But I think, like, obviously society is different now because it's, like, accepted. Like, I mean, the songs, like, Cupid, a psycho. And, like, girls are using it in captions and stuff. So it's, like, for us, it's easier for the boys to then call us psychos as well, which is then going to make us more. When you're getting called something over and over again, you end up becoming it.
1: Yeah, it's a lot easier. If someone said that to me now, I'd... take it. I wouldn't react to it, but is in a psychotic way, but I would take it very fucking badly because I'd be like, but you're calling me that at this age, then you've got the fucking problem.
2: Yes,
1: like,
2: exactly.
1: Like, that's when we're clearly not right. If you're if you're using words like that, then you clearly need to go and do your work and learn about fucking people.
2: Yeah, so, I'm the same, exactly, yeah.
0: So the last question before we move on to our little game then is, do you think the word psycho is thrown around a bit too much by people?
2: I do, like I've just said, I think boys easily call girls a psycho way of getting out. So it's gonna be their cover up. So if there's a drama going on and you've called a boy out, he will instantly say, you're moving mad here. Like, you're being psycho. So then it makes you think, oh my god, maybe I am being psycho. Okay, maybe this scenario isn't what's happening. So I think it's easy to throw that word out.
1: It's so shit because it does such damage to people when you start doubting yourself, like, am I the psycho, am I the problem?
2: Yeah.
1: And then, you know,
0: a lot of the time though, CC, you are the problem.
1: Pete, shut the fuck up.
2: Honestly, Cece, you must have the patience of a saint to do this.
1: While working with him.
2: Oh, my God. Oh. Well,
0: she's
2: done.
0: My work wife.
1: You know what I drop every time? I drop the fact that I'm in Bali. I'm in a nice hot country. Every time he says something, I'm like, oh, Pete, I'm still here. I'm in Bali.
2: So,
0: She's been in Bali for 3 months. It got to the point where actually I was too much for her, so she had to leave and go to the other side of the fucking world. Right, so you know a little bit about the game we're going to play?
2: Yeah, go on.
1: Two truths, one lie.
2: Yeah, I did this.
0: You need three really short stories where you're going to... We've got to guess which one's the liar. Right.
1: We're ready.
0: Story number one. Yeah, just so you know, Cece is very good at this and gets it right every week. And I don't think... We've done, 50-odd shows? I don't think I've ever got one right.
2: Right, okay.
0: I'm very easy to lie to, apparently.
1: You've got a couple.
0: Yeah, only because sometimes I just pick what you pick.
2: Right, I've got this. You ready? Oh my God, I can't believe I'm going to tell these stories. Two truths, one lie. You ready?
0: Yep.
2: Okay. So I went on a date with a boy and I
0: actually... It's a liar.
2: No, I actually did went on a date. So I went on a date with a boy and I was sitting and there was actually a candle behind us, like a little candle in this really nice restaurant. And as I was talking, I had all my hair extensions in and basically a bit of the hair caught on fire. So the whole restaurant was in uproar. And obviously I was on this date. It was so embarrassing. I was like, oh my God, my hair. So it was just singed up. Luckily enough, I got it quick. So, you know, my whole head wasn't on fire, but I did singe a very big bit of my hair.
0: Okay. This is brilliant. So story one, fireball.
2: Second story. So, I was dating this boy for a while, and we went back to my cousin's house, and obviously we were in the moment, and, you know, I was really, like, pushing down and stuff, because I was like, oh, yeah, maybe I'm going to come. Anyways, I didn't come. Something else came out. And he was like, God, it's really wet, isn't it? You're really wet. And I was like, yeah, I'm really wet. And I was like, wait, that's not wet. That's actually poo. The boy was like, oh my God, I think you've shit yourself. And I was like, okay, maybe I've shit myself.
1: Oh my God.
0: Okay, so first one is on fire. Second one was you shit yourself.
1: Shit dick.
0: A shit dick, yeah.
1: Shit dick.
2: Third one. I went and got them, you know, them threads in your eyes.
0: Yeah.
2: So I went and got like these thread eye lifts and went back with a boy. Obviously was in the moment and didn't realise I wasn't allowed to do anything after getting these threads on my eyes. So I was, you know, doggy. You know, I'm doing that and all of a sudden...
0: What were you doing? Sorry?
2: You know... Riding. And all of a sudden I'm like, whoa. I'm like, whoa, something's just clicked. And they were like, what? I was like, oh my God, I've just had these threads in, like something's really clicked. Anyways, looked me in the mirror and I had one droopy eyebrow. Because I'd been pushing that much, like, you know, really going for it. Like,
1: yeah.
2: Full porn star mode, that basically the thread had snapped and I had one droopy eyebrow.
0: Okay, so
1: wow.
0: we've got
2: I'm really good at this. I'm really good.
0: We've got fire, shit, and droopy.
2: Yes.
0: Okay. Great. All right. Cece.
1: Questions.
0: We'll have one question for each story. I haven't got a question about the first one. I have got a similar story myself though. I set my hair alight. And weirdly enough, it was actually in Thailand.
2: Oh my God.
0: They have candles. Like, yeah, it was really bad. And I tried to style it out actually, because you know, one of them, oh, it's not too bad. And I remember going to the toilet and then just pulling bits of my hair out. Like, what the fuck?
2: Yeah.
0: So the second story, did you carry on? You shit yourself, did you carry on?
2: Well, it was, because it was like wet, obviously we didn't realise until the smell had like raised. So yeah, we did. Yes, we did. And we did the next day. So it didn't put them off. What can I say? Extra lube.
0: I think you said enough.
2: It's very early for this. Very
0: and third question. Did you carry on with the droopy eyebrow?
2: We couldn't carry on because it was the end.
0: Oh, you'd finished and right, got
2: yeah.
0: you.
2: Yeah, it was finished and I was like, well, wait. Yeah, yeah, it was the end.
0: Got ya. All right, fine. Well, that's it for me, CC.
1: Do you know what?
2: I'm gonna be really single on after this.
1: No, you're not. No.
2: Do you think it puts boys off if you like poo yourself?
0: I mean, yeah. All it right. does me. I'll be honest with you.
2: Yeah. Okay.
0: Well, let's hope that's the lie. I reckon the third one's a lie.
1: I love that we've just skipped all my questions.
0: Oh, sorry. Cece,
1: don't you fucking worry. I'm going to go with the lie is number two.
2: Trouble?
1: No, well, Pete, would you say your lie was number three, yeah?
0: Yeah.
1: Mine's number two.
2: The lie is number one.
0: Oh, fuck's sake. We both got it wrong. You shit yourself on someone.
2: Yeah, of course. Who cares? It happens. Listen, we've all been there, girls. Like, you know, there's been pooky a few times. I'm just openly admit.
0: There's been there a few times.
2: Like maybe three.
0: Three times?
2: I just forget which hole, like, to push from sometimes. So I'm like, wait, am I coming or am I shitting?
0: Amazing. Well, listen, you've just solidified the fact that you're one of my favourite people in the world. So I absolutely love you and I miss you.
2: Oh, I love you. Honestly, I love you. It's both of you. Thank you so much.
1: Thank you, lovely. Thank you.
0: Thank you. Hope you have an amazing day and hopefully I'll see you soon.
2: 100%. See you later, guys. Thanks for having us.
0: Bye, babe.
2: Bye-bye.
1: Oh, she can stay. I like her. She was funny. She can fucking stay.
0: Yeah, she's great. We love Soph. She's really, really funny. She's got some great stories. She's actually, do you know what? She's really good on that. She's quite wild on a night out, which is great. I think that's a great thing. But she's also such a sweet girl.
1: I feel like our listeners' questions and stories now are not even going to be able to top any or go anywhere near that now. Should we just go straight in with some advice? Should we do
0: Let's go straight in with some advice. So we've got Gabrielle who's looking for some advice. So Gabrielle, you dirty bitch, what have you got for us?
3: So I'm having a bit of a predicament in that I've been with my partner now for about a year and don't get me wrong, the sex is great, but I would really like to introduce toys into the bedroom. I really like using them by myself, but I think that my partner might take it the wrong way if I ask to start bringing them into the bedroom. He's quite proud of his sexual performance, and I think he will take it as that he's not good enough, but we've been together a year. It's time to spice things up a little bit. So please give me some advice on how I should approach this.
1: Interesting. What? So let's, because there's so many different toys. And I think the type of toy plays a part in how the partner might respond. So Pete, what would be an inoffensive toy to bring into the bedroom? If you're with your partner for a year and she's like, I want to bring some in, what would you be like? Yeah.
0: Lego.
1: Interesting. Where would that go?
0: Who knows?
1: Hey.
0: I don't see this as a big problem. Maybe, listen, that's just me, maybe. But I don't see... I think just whack a dildo out and fucking see what happens. Do you know what I mean? Like, what's the worst that can happen? Listen, men know that women use toys.
1: Mm-hmm.
0: And I don't know why he would have a... I don't see it as offensive to me if she wants, like, if a girl wants me to use a dildo on her, I don't, do you know what I mean?
1: Yeah.
0: I can't compute that as being a problem, to be honest with you.
1: I don't see it as a problem. I would say, because you've been with this person a year, you know this person better than anyone else.
0: Yeah.
1: Right? If they're kinky as fuck, bring it out. If they're not that kinky, then maybe you need to have a chat first because it might just completely freak them out if you bring it out. It depends on, like, on the partner, you know, if you've got someone that's like fucking well up for it and then just whack it out. I think it would be quite exciting and spontaneous and it will definitely spice up your sex life. If that person's not in that way and you think that maybe they prefer a chat, then talk first and go shopping together. I've done that with an ex before.
0: That's a good point, actually. That's a good way of bringing it up, to go shopping together. And but even just reassuring someone that actually it's something that turns you on. As opposed to it being saying, you know,
1: turns someone on more than anything, seeing your partner turned on.
0: Yeah, exactly. Is... And I think that's probably a good thing. If it's something that you want, then do you know what would really turn me on is if, you know, you watch me fuck myself with a dildo or whatever else. Say it would turn me on because, exactly. If that turns you on, then I imagine that should turn him on because I find it.
1: Yeah, 100%.
0: I find it a massive turn on if the person I'm having sex with is really turned on, obviously.
1: Yeah.
0: So, so maybe that's the way to do it. Sex is one of the things that people don't like talking about because it's still a bit fucking taboo or whatever else. It shouldn't be. Sex, everyone fucking enjoys sex. Sex is fucking good. You said that. Tell him what you want. Tell him what you like.
1: Yeah.
0: And then tell him the reasons why you want that, because you just said it's not because he's inadequate. So tell him that. It's absolutely fine. For the way you've just explained it to us is absolutely fine. It's not that he's not hitting a spot. It's just something that you want to, you know, you want to do and you want to try it. And if he doesn't like it, it doesn't work out, then you don't do it again. Fine.
1: Yeah.
0: It is what it is. The sex is still good.
1: Yeah.
0: But you should be able to talk to him about it.
1: We really go into detail with these, don't we? We really care. We really we think about it. And then we're like, hold on, we thought about it a bit more. Add some more.
0: So I don't know if we've answered that bit of advice there, Gabrielle.
1: I think we have.
0: Let us know how you get on.
1: Yeah, send us a video. And if you want us to analyse that, we're good at this stuff.
0: We're
1: not professionals, but we're good.
0: Yes, exactly. We are. Yes.
1: Yes. We are. Pete's like, yes.
0: Yeah, we are. Dirty bitch. Gabrielle, you dirty bitch. Love that. And listen, happy fucking.
1: Yeah, happy fucking.
0: Happy fucking.
1: Right. Is it that time?
0: Yeah,
1: it's time. Hang on. You've got to tell everyone where they can find us.
0: I'm going to do it. I was just tricking you there.
1: He's on Fanta bus today. Go on,
0: go. Oh, fucking. They call us Bant and Dick. Bant and Dick. We are funny. We are Bantosaurus Rex, Bant and Dick. Whoa. The Archbishop of Banterbury. Fucking hate it when people talk like that. It really fucks me off. It makes me want to punch them in the face. Thank you to everyone that has listened to Dane Show and Fubar.
1: Thank you.
0: Gabrielle for asking our advice. Hopefully we helped. It's unlikely we did, but hopefully we did. If anyone else would like to tell us a dating story or you would like some advice from two fucking idiots like me and Cece, then please email us at thedatingshow@fubarradio.com. You can also keep up with everything we are doing on Instagram, which is the home, the HQ, the hub of everything The Dating Show, which is the dating_show. That is it from myself and Cece for this week.
1: This is it. Do you know what I'm thinking? I'm looking at my hair thinking I need to get my roots done. They're pretty fucking bad, aren't they?
0: No, I like it.
1: Do you?
0: Yeah.
1: Yeah.
0: Yeah.
1: All right,
0: I like it.
1: Yeah.
0: Cece is coming home soon for everyone is interested. She's coming home. She's coming.
1: Cece's
0: coming home.
1: She's coming. And I'm a different person. I'm brand new.
0: She's a brand new person.
1: I'm brand spanking.
0: Well, I, for one, can't wait to see you. And it's made my week knowing that I have a date when you will be home.
1: I can't wait.
0: And it means that within the month,
1: we're going to be drinking tequila together.
0: I'm going to be throwing tequila down your throat.
1: Yeah. Boom, boom, get it. Yeah, I like it.
0: Boom, boom, get it. Yeah.
1: Boom, boom, get it. Yeah.
0: Boom, boom, get it. Yeah.
1: I'm going to bring you back a bottle of this tequila that I've been drinking from this wonderful place called Lola's. It's Mexican tequila and it's. It's called a pink butterfly and it's like a purpley pink. Yeah, it's get you drunk, boy.
0: You gonna get me drunk?
1: You gonna get me drunk.
0: I'm gonna be drunk. You're gonna be drunk. We gonna be drunk, boy.
1: We're gonna be real drunk now, boy.
0: You're gonna be drunk. I'm gonna be drunk. We're gonna be drunk.
1: Real drunk now.
0: Okay, bye then.
1: Bye.
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6: And it's ready to go.
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7: 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Welcome to the Joey Page Show. My name's Joey Page, and it's nice to be here, more so than ever today, because quite frankly, let alone what's going on the show, I've come in for a rest. I've been so like busy and stressed this week. It's just a genuine joy to come in here and be on the radio where, let's be honest, I don't have to do anything other than run my mouth and press some buttons to play some really nice songs that I've prepared for everybody's ears. So it's a genuine joy to be here, and I'm in a good mood. However, don't let that fool you, because I've got someone very controversial being banned on the barometer of what's good or annoying or whatever today. So be warned, my rap is as strong as ever when it comes to that. Also, it's a really busy show today. I've got so many guests. I've got Lazy Pilgrims coming in, who are just one of the most exciting bands at the moment, and I really love them. And the fact that they have less than 1,000 listeners on Spotify is an absolute crime, and we are here to drive that up by at least another 100,000. I don't know about numbers. Also, I've got Fling on the show, who are beautiful, bright little psych pop geniuses, and I'm very excited to have them coming into the studio, as well as some very special guests, She Drew the Gun, and Simon Amstel, and James Wrighton, formerly of the Klaxons. I had a chat with them about an hour ago this time last week, if that makes sense. An hour before the show this time last week, I sat down to talk to them about Simon Amstel's fantastic new film Benjamin, and also the soundtrack to it, which was done by James, and I had a lovely chat with those guys. So that's all coming up in today's show, along with The Barometer, which will be coming up next, and there'll be a little slice of Psych in there as well, and David Bowie of the Week. Okay, I said okay. Are we all okay? Right, let's get on with it then. Let's play my first track of the day. This is Unloved. They were formerly one of my discoveries on 6 Degrees of Spotification. This is When a Woman is Around.

dripping in the scent of the 1960s that's unloved and when a woman is around. I feel like the whole show has got a bit of a whiff of the 60s about it today. A lot of our guests sort of coming out of that era of inspiration, shall we say, on the show today. And also my sidetrack and a couple of other songs got a bit of that feeling about it as well. So maybe we'll dedicate today to the 60s for absolutely no reason whatsoever. Why not? If you'd like to dedicate the show to something at home, then you can do that now in your own personal time. But I'm dedicating it to the sound of the 60s for some unknown reason. Right, it's now time for us to get on with the barometer of what's good or annoying or whatever. And just as a little warning, two people that I know and love and respect very much are going to get really hurt today. So let's get on with it.

So, welcome to the barometer of what's good or annoying or whatever. Here I go. I'm going to go through some things that are good or annoying or whatever. And the top one I'm going to play and the bottom one is getting banned from the show. Except there's two, and I don't quite know how I'm going to live myself for doing this. But let's see how we get on. First of all, let's start with some things I'm not sure about in the whatever section. Arcade Fire have done a song for the Dumbo soundtrack. Not sure about that. I haven't listened to it. But I just feel like, what are you doing? Correct me if I'm wrong. Tell me if it's good. I haven't heard it yet. But my senses are telling me that that's something I'm not going to enjoy. And after their last terrible album and just all the general peach heads that were at their show getting on my nerves, saying stop standing in front of me, I'm really at the end of my tether with Arcade Fire. So I hope this is good, but I fear something on the Dumbo soundtrack not going to be great. I'd be happy to eat my words next week when I've done the correct amount of audio research. Also in the whatever section, Jack White and the Raconteurs have been mixing some new tracks. And what they've been doing is they've been sitting in the car and listening to the tracks being broadcast for an unused FM radio, almost like pirate radio, so they could hear what the songs will sound like in your car so they can work out if they sound good or not. And then reporting back to the studio on walkie-talkies. This sounds very much like some sort of I've got an album coming out propaganda to me, and I don't buy it. Okay? Right. On to some things that are good and then also not so good. The original demo of Starman by David Bowie has sold at auction on cassette for £51,000, right? Now, on the face of it, that's a good thing. And Mr. Hutchinson, who's had it in his loft, who is a friend of one of the band, sold it, and he's 65 and he gets the money, and good for him. However, I want to couple this with another story. And this, my beef isn't with Mr. Hutchinson for selling the original demo of Starman by David Bowie, but it is with the buyer of said thing, right? £51,000 could have gone to the Cellar in Oxford. It's a legendary music venue which has had to close down because the renters keep putting the rent up. Lots of famous people, so I know that's what people care about, famous people have played there, like Foles, like Jarvis Cocker, like Radiohead, I think. And basically, a petition was started. There was a GoFundMe style page. Loads of money got raised, and they still couldn't quite manage the crippling rent. Why didn't some posh idiot who's going to have a tape of David Bowie that they're never going to listen to or play in their house in behind a sort of Perspex glass box, why couldn't they have used the money to save a really good music venue from going under? That's my gripe. Moving on. I've got one more gripe, and this is something that nearly got banned from the show, but I couldn't quite work out how to, really. Basically, Electric Picnic 2019. These are the headliners. 1975, Florence and the Machine, Hozier, and The Ambassador being put forward for guitar music is that groundbreaking band, The Strokes. What is the...

Right, how is guitar music ever going to move forward, yeah, if we keep on putting bands that are past their sell-by date at the top of the bill? Why not get someone good and who's cutting edge? Why not get idols, or why not get any of the fine bands that I'm playing on the show today, build up a bit of respect for them by putting them at the top of the bill and putting these sort of washed-up has-beens on the Sunday afternoon out to pasture where they deserve to be? Right. That didn't get barred from the show, however. Two things that are getting barred from the show are two people close to me, right? Number one is former guest co-host of the show and director of all my recent Edinburgh endeavours, Mr. Tom Parry, right? I'm banning Tom Parry from the show because he has gone and booked his stag do for the same weekend as All Points East. And where is his stag do? It's not All Points East. It's on a canal boat somewhere in the middle of the Norfolk Broads. What the hell are you playing at, man? Still going to see if I can get back to see my boyfriend Kurt Vile, though. So, also, let's just quickly go through... Oh, hang on a minute. There's a second weekend. Parry, you're off the hook. You're off the hook. Now, there's only one thing being relegated from the show this week on the barometer of what's good or no, whatever. I'll come to that in a minute. But let me just quickly run you through the lineup for All Points East. Chemical Brothers, Hot Chip, Primal Scream, Raconteurs, Interpol, Christine and the Queens, Run the Jewels, Idols, exactly what I just said. Even though I've noticed that the Strokes are on there as well. Exactly what I just said in both ways, All Points East, good and bad. The Vaccines. And my boyfriend Kurt Vile. They're all there. There's loads of dates. Turns out I can go to some of them. My gripe has been dropped. Maybe I need to go into the bottom of the barometer of what's good or annoying or whatever. The person that I am, however, relegating from the show is long-time listener of the show. And I'm not talking about you, Sticker Stickland. I'm talking about my father, Michael Page. I went round to his house for Sunday dinner and played him some music on his Sonos Bluetooth speaker, which he doesn't know how to work properly. White Denim, he said, we're just copying off of everyone else on various different songs. Deer Hunter was Slit Your Wrists music. He said that MF Doom is no way he's going to take him seriously with such a rubbish name, and that Ghost Poet was okay, but he wouldn't want him on at a party. And then made us listen to someone called Sigrid, who was awful. So I'm afraid it's just a temporary ban, because, quite frankly, I need your listenership for the numbers. Michael Page, you're banned from the show, I'm afraid, this week. Right, what's at the top? Two things at the top of the barometer of what's good or annoying or whatever. Very simple. The town of Braintree in Essex, they want to build a statue of Keith Flint from The Prodigy. And... not least because of how good his music was. What a fun statue that would be with the hair. But also, it'd be nice to have a statue of somebody from modern music for a change, wouldn't it? So that'd be nice. And also, if we look at some of the other candidates of famous people from Braintree, he's the only real winner, because you've got... who else have we got here? You've got Ollie Murs, don't want a statue of him. Rupert Everett, fine. Louis Spence from, what's that thing called? He's the dancing Pineapple Studios guy. Basically, if it's between them four, I'll have Keith Flint as a statue all day long. However, that hasn't won the barometer of what's good or annoying or whatever, even though it would be lovely to play The Prodigy 2 weeks in a row on the barometer. The winner of the barometer of what's good or annoying or whatever is the Black Keys are back. And this song, on the surface, you might say isn't so remarkable, but I've listened to it 3 or 4 times now and I'm really starting to enjoy it. So give this a go, see what you think. It's top of the shop on the barometer. It's Low High by the Black Keys, their first music since 2014. I'm going to play this whilst I expect that I receive a barrage of abuse from my father on WhatsApp or maybe even a voicemail. So here we go. This is Low High. I'll be back with my tail between my legs for banning my dad from the show and probably reinstating him at the end of this song.

0: sports team who we had on the show a couple of weeks ago. Time flies, it could be 3 weeks, I don't know, but you can check it out. If you go on the Fubar Radio website, all of the up-and-coming, brilliant, beautiful bands that I've had on the show, you can listen to them, plus me, plus all the songs, to your heart's content. Now, it's time for me to welcome into the studio my first guest of the afternoon, and I'm really, really lucky today. I've got three really incredible bands joining me in the studio, but two live on the show, and I genuinely love their album that's just come out, and I'm very excited to have them in the studio. They've come all the way from the glittering backdrop of Bradford. It's Flim. Welcome, gentlemen.
1: Hi.
0: How you doing? So let's just get a little reading on everyone. Charles, say hello.
2: You alright?
0: Great. Bill.
3: Hello.
0: Jake.
4: Hi.
0: Jack.
5: Easy.
0: Sam.
6: Hey up.
0: There we go. They're all in here. And it's like a brilliant, beautiful fashion parade as well. I feel distinctly underdressed today, and that doesn't normally happen to me. But I didn't think about it at all this morning, and now I wish I had. So
1: I was trying to go a bit smart, because I've been dressing like a scruff for about the last 2 years. So
0: all right.
1: I found, well, this blazer in my house, and I thought,
0: oh, you look,
1: I'm
0: going to
1: fucking wear that.
0: It's the shirt, mainly, that has done it for me. It's almost like a see-through.
1: Yeah, isn't it, sis?
3: It's not even
1: this. Yeah, but we all share clothes, don't we? Let's be honest.
0: Me and my wife have a similar arrangement. We've got like a Venn diagram section of our wardrobe, and that middle bit is up for grabs for either side.
1: The androgynous middle section.
0: There we go.
6: It's been brown wearing me mum.
3: It's like a Venn diagram, but there's about seven of us involved, like all of us, various other people.
0: Who's got the most of the band's clothes on? Like, has someone got like one bit of someone's and another bit of someone else's?
2: I'd say I've got the most clothes. I've got so many.
6: Yeah, I'm always
2: clothes.
6: Borrowing clothes of Charles.
2: Yeah, Sam's always borrowing clothes.
6: Yeah, I think that's me, actually. I think it's me who's generally
1: You can always guarantee Sam will turn up to a gig and he'll always bring one of two items: a pink sparkly jacket and a blazer. He's like, I bought this big pink sparkly jacket.
3: And he's Kim Kardashian's mug.
1: Oh, yeah, he's Kim Kardashian's mug.
0: I'm sorry that we haven't got a Kim Kardashian mug for you in here.
6: Yeah, you're okay. Remember next time.
0: So, tell us a little bit about... Well, first of all, let me give you a compliment. We'll start with a compliment, and then you can tell me a bit about the album.
1: It's always good to have a compliment.
0: I think that your album is brilliant, and I am really, really in love with it. It's got so many little surprises and things on it.
6: Thank you.
0: I really love That's Nice and Extra Special and Girl, some of my favourites, Revolution as well. So tell us about how it came to be.
2: Well, they all kind of came at different times, like, you know, specifically which songs are.
0: Well, just in general, like, the process of putting the album together, so kind of...
2: We made it all in Billy's basement.
0: Oh.
2: Kind of, like, you know, we just used to do recordings, and most of our songs start on, like, acoustic guitar.
0: Yeah.
2: Then we'll, like, lay down a track and then put, like, all the nice twinkly bits on top of it and stuff.
1: So. And, yeah, we kind of basically went into... When we recorded the album, we already had all the
2: demos
1: through, like, a sling of demos. So we're just, like, referencing the demos for the proper record, really. And, sometimes if it kind of strayed away from the demo a little bit too much,
2: we kind of brought it back
1: a little bit
2: to
1: the demo.
2: Yeah. A lot of those songs are, like, really old as well, though, so...
0: Right,
2: so... In between, from doing that, we've made, like, a load of new songs that we just want to get out there now, so...
0: Could have done a double... Has anyone ever done a debut double album?
2: A debut double album.
0: Double drop.
3: Give us the money, we'll do it. How about that?
0: if I get some money, then maybe I'll let you know where I've got it from. So, the album is called Fling or Die, which is a statement of intent. And one thing that I've noticed just from meeting you in here this afternoon is that you feel like a proper band. Do you know what I mean? You're in it, you've got booze... and coffee, and you've got looks and you've got attitude, and it's brilliant, and that's something that more often than not is really missing from bands. So
6: thank you very much.
0: I don't know if that's sort of a knowing thing or whether you're just like five mates having a right good laugh, but it comes across really well.
1: I think really when you put it into perspective, you know, put five friends in a van in close proximity with each other and say you're getting to go down to London, you don't have to, it's not coming out of your own pocket, and you get beers, what is not to like?
0: Yeah.
1: You know, it's not really hard to go, I'm having a good time. You don't have to pretend to
2: do that. We're each other's friends today,
0: but
2: we're not
0: brilliant.
2: Each other's friends every day.
0: But that, you know, it's brilliant because a lot of bands and not to say that you're not, I think you've got it right on the money. It sounds like I'm doing you a disservice, but like, a lot of bands take it too seriously. Do you know what I mean? You seem you guys are.
3: Fling or Die, it's the name. Like, we're choosing to do this because.
0: Just grab the mic a bit, Billy.
3: Sorry. That's fine. Fling or Die, like, it's in the name. We're doing this because this is who we are and, like, that's what we want to do. And it's like, what else are we going to do as a group of friends? Do you know, you could go out and just do average every day.
1: We tried bowling, didn't work.
0: You could have done what my group of friends done, which was all go to university and get jobs, and then I didn't end up being in a band, which I now really resent. I blame them, though. It's not my fault.
1: I always blame someone else if possible.
0: And so it's kind of like got a nice psychedelic feel to the album.
4: Yeah.
0: It's one of the things that I enjoy about it the most. And the opening track is a tale of a refugee, but an extraterrestrial refugee, which again is a real big statement of intent. So
2: that one purposely a thing on it. It definitely wanted a purpose.
1: Maybe it wasn't for you.
2: A purpose.
1: He has a different. Tale of this. He says reference this song's about a little green blow up alien that was in his bedroom. I say this song is about.
2: That's not what
1: you're about.
2: No, basically, that's not the story.
0: Come on, Charles. Let's set the record straight.
2: When I was a kid, right, I had a birthday party.
0: Yeah.
2: And in my basement at my house, right?
0: There's a lot of basements going on here.
2: I had a birthday party, right? And my mum dressed this you know those punching bags that like stand up and you like punch it. She put an alien mask on it and like a robe around it, and you know those Halloween hands that crawl across the floor and move like that.
0: From
2: she stuck one of them in it, and it was kind of had its hand moving.
4: Good old
0: G. How old were you?
2: Primary school.
1: Last year.
2: Sat everybody down on the floor and said, "Oh, this is an alien that landed in our back garden," and everybody believed it. And it wasn't about that.
0: Yeah,
2: the song wasn't about that, but maybe it was like
0: subconscious.
2: Fucking refugees. It definitely wasn't like a political thing.
1: But it was written.
0: Let's go back a little, a couple of steps though, right? Even so, right? To have that be the subject of the first song on the album.
2: Yeah.
0: It's quite a ballsy move, right? So how did you decide, we want to start with that song?
2: We used to play that song first in our set when we first started. It was just the first one we played. It's warm, isn't it? It's like an embrace.
0: It is. It's great. It really kind of goes right. This is what we're about, and you're like, cool. And it like it's created its own world, which I think all the best albums they put you in a little world that the album has been created in.
3: Yeah. And you picked up a really good point. Obviously, for Charlie, that's what you related to, and like what we're saying about that maybe like a bigger picture sort of thing. And just every song on the album, I feel, can be relatable to everything. Like,
2: yeah, people find something.
0: Of course,
2: they're not necessarily
3: each
2: about.
3: Song specifically means,
1: everybody picks something different.
3: No song specifically means, you know. Anything.
1: We have a music video coming out in a couple of weeks.
2: It's gonna be shot
1: in Bradford. And we're
3: songs about Bradford.
2: Don't give too much away about it though. Like,
4: it definitely features a little green man though. There's a little green man in there.
2: We want it to be a surprise for y'all.
3: It's gonna be amazing.
1: Dress up my little brother and a little lady.
4: Tara Bradford, isn't it?
2: It's gonna be cool.
0: And I want to talk about Bradford a little bit in terms of, to my mind, correct me if I'm wrong, and I normally am, so I look forward to this. Not a lot of bands coming out of Bradford.
4: Television.
2: It's a ghost town, isn't it?
4: It's not a lot going on.
2: Oh, no.
0: Yeah. But so what is it like starting out as a band? Like, do you find that's helped you or hindered you a bit?
2: I think we would have sounded the same wherever we were from.
1: In essence of that, Leeds is saturated with bands and all things, but very good bands. But because we are from Bradford, I think it kind of singles us out because we have like an open playing field.
2: Yeah, yeah.
1: You know, there's no one competing with us.
4: And people
1: really
4: don't expect
2: that's
4: band out of Bradford like to have far sound.
2: The thing that fueled us at the start, wasn't it? Yeah. That we were like the only ones, and like, you know.
3: The instant negativity also like instantly. People it's like an intrigue, you know Bradford, what I mean? Like, from Bradford, and everybody thinks about all the shit they've heard from Bradford.
4: In Bradford.
3: I think, in a way, it's benefit.
0: My uncle's from Bradford, so.
3: I'm sure he's a top guy.
0: Jed. Of course, it's called Jed. He's from Bradford.
1: I know two Jeds from Bradford as well.
0: You don't get them anywhere else.
3: No. Rather than the same street.
0: Cool. Well, I can't. I literally can't sing the praises of this album enough. I really love it, and I'm so pleased that you guys are conducting yourselves in the
5: thanks
0: way that
5: sir.
0: You are.
5: Thank you for
0: now. You're all on the beers
5: thank
0: today.
5: You.
0: Is this because you've travelled down for your gig tonight, or is this a hangover from yesterday?
5: No,
3: it's just Tuesday night.
1: Tuesday, I mean, come on. No, it's just
0: down
1: good
0: in
1: crack, innit?
0: Yeah, because you've got a show tonight.
1: Yeah, pretty much.
4: Just a few beers, loosen you up.
1: Any old excuse, really.
0: Yeah, great. And so tell us a bit about the live dynamic, because unfortunately I've not managed to see you live yet. But like,
2: yeah,
0: is it seems like, just from chatting to you, that it's pretty wild and loose.
2: Yeah, it's
0: like,
2: pretty wild.
4: Charlie's the ultimate showman, yeah. He really is.
2: We put a lot into our live shows. I do definitely, with costumes and, you know, theatrical sort of vibe, you know.
0: Cool. And you are tonight, you're Oslo in Hackney.
2: Yeah.
0: Cool. And do you know what time you're on?
2: What time we're on? Like 8:45.
1: Yeah, playing with a band called Giant Party. A pretty cool band. We've played with them a couple of times.
4: Anybody
1: before.
4: Who's listening now, get your ass down.
0: That's it. That's exactly why you're here. So,
4: come get down, shake your booty.
0: Right, before I let you guys go back to the off license to get more tins,
1: we are running late.
0: I want to get you involved in a feature called Best Guest. Right now, it's quite difficult because there's five of you. But basically, I'm going to ask you four questions that I've asked all the other guests on the show today. Right,
4: shit.
0: And
4: fantastic.
0: I'm going to compare you by these answers alone. Right, and they're just things from your own life. But you've got to put one forward for the whole band, right? So you can all kind of confer about this. But you're putting something forward for Fling. So you might want to chat about the answer. I'll ask you the first question. It'll become clear.
1: Right, okay, much right. Does it.
0: So question number one is about sauce.
2: Sauce.
0: Right? Yeah, so as a band...
2: Like tomato sauce.
0: Yeah. Are you keeping it in the fridge or the cupboard?
1: It's got to be.
2: What do you mean, tomato sauce?
1: Depends whether it's been opened or not.
4: I'm on the fence.
7: Right, like it on the cupboard.
2: Which kind of sauce? Tomato sauce.
1: Our fridge doesn't have a lot in it, so
3: yeah, we keep everything in the fridge. If we start spreading shit out, it's going to look like
1: the ratio of sauce to food in our fridge is.
4: There's no problem.
1: At least three.
4: If you want to pack the fridge, put in the fridge.
0: Here's how I'm going to do it. Right, here's how I'm going to do it. You're going to be a nightmare because I know you're going to sit on the fence, Sam, right? But let's start. Charles, fridge or cupboard?
2: It depends what kind of sauce it is, man.
1: Fridge.
2: If it's tomato ketchup, I like it in the fridge. But if it's Worcester sauce or whatever.
0: Well, let's say we're going red and brown just to...
2: Right.
0: But hopefully you haven't got a separate answer with beer all day. The majority of your sauces, are they fridge or cupboard based?
2: I mean...
3: Come on, it's not
2: hard.
3: Just think about when you open
2: Billy,
3: the cupboard.
2: Billy, fridge.
0: Fridge.
2: You don't want to stick a hot chip in a cold sauce.
0: Fridge. Right, okay. So we're going with fridge.
4: Keep it in the cupboard until you're
0: Question two. Question two.
3: It's like really complicated, man. Sometimes I like to keep it in the fridge, but sometimes I like
4: to keep it in the cupboard. It's quite a philosophical question, really, when you think about it.
2: You don't want to dip a hot chip.
0: I can now see how the album got rid of.
3: Right. Fridge.
0: Question two.
2: You see me at Subway.
0: It's about school lunchtime.
2: School lunchtime.
0: Yeah. Did you have packed lunch or school dinners?
2: I always had packed lunch.
0: Billy.
3: You take a bit of money for your packed lunch. I mean, for your school dinner, you take a packed lunch, then you spend your money elsewhere. That's all.
0: Okay.
4: My mum used to say to me, "I'll make you sandwiches, but you only get £10 a week spending money. Or you can make your own sandwiches, and I'll give you 15." So I just say, "Yeah, give me 15." And I didn't used to make me own sandwiches, and then I didn't used to go to school either.
0: That's the perfect answer for that. Thank you.
3: That's the right answer.
0: That is an absolute brilliant soundbite that we'll probably get clipped up for you. When the documentary comes out in 25 years' time about the band, that's going in. Number three. What is the best cake?
2: Jamaican ginger cake.
0: Oh, yes.
1: Space.
2: Battenberg.
1: Nah,
2: probably Battenberg. I love Battenberg.
7: I'm a big fan of that. Yeah. I like that a lot.
2: Some people call it window cake, though, don't they?
0: Do they? Yeah. They're wrong.
2: Window cake. What the fuck?
0: They're wrong. So Battenberg. What are we going for? Jamaican ginger or Battenberg?
2: Battenberg.
3: Ooh, yeah. Jamaican ginger. Out of them two, it's got to be Jamaican.
2: Battenberg and a brew.
0: All right, we've got two of each, so you're going to have to decide.
4: I love ginger. It's one I put in everything, so I'm going with these guys.
1: Turns out stone.
2: You're not really a cake.
0: Just answer the question, Jack.
1: Whatever's in the fridge.
0: Okay, I'll go Battenberg. Right,
4: Battenberg. All right.
3: Oh, not Battenberg.
0: Sorry. Actually, no, I prefer Jamaican ginger. Question number four: if you could go to any period in time, Mm-hmm. Where would you go back to? I'd go back to the ancient Egyptians. But you've got to pick a type for the band.
3: I thought you were going to say 60s or something like that.
5: Ancient, ancient Egyptians would be cool.
0: Yeah. Yeah.
8: Well, there is that library in there, that Library of Alexandria.
4: I want to meet Nikola Tesla because, like, why aren't you talking to aliens and stuff?
5: I don't know.
0: Well, I don't know.
3: I don't know. What was it?
4: I don't know.
0: Ask Charles.
4: This was solid, you know.
0: He's written a song about it.
5: Ancient Egyptians is pretty
0: good placement. Yeah.
5: I don't know. I'd quite like to see, like, medieval England.
0: Should we put it down for medieval England?
4: Yeah, it'd be pretty brutal, innit?
5: It would be, but I'd quite like to see
1: it. Bring out your dead.
0: Medieval England it is. And finally, if you win Best Guest this afternoon, which you very might possibly do, you can have anything as a prize from the imaginary prize cupboard. So, what would you like?
3: The imaginary prize cupboard.
4: Some African bongos.
0: Some African bongos.
4: They even exist. Yeah.
0: Well, I don't know. I'm sure they make bongos in Africa.
4: There you go.
5: Can it be anything I want?
0: Yeah, but you've had it now.
5: He's already...
4: Oh, sorry, let Charlie pick.
5: We didn't fucking decide on that, you twat.
3: Everything in the world.
0: Guys, it's been a real pleasure to have you in, and I'm really just in love with this album, so congratulations. It's called Fling or Die. It came out on the 22nd of February, which means it's out now, which means you can go and buy it. And also, if you're in London, you can go and see the guys tonight at Oslo in Hackney. And we're going to play Revolution. Is there anything you want to say about that before we play it?
4: Revolution and noise.
0: Yeah.
1: It's going to happen. It's going to happen.
5: Let it play what it needs to say.
0: All right, here we go. Thanks a lot, guys. It's been a lot of fun having you in.
5: Yeah, you too, man.
0: Cheers. Have a great show tonight.
5: See you later. See you.

0: There we go. That is the fantastic Fling and Revolution. Seriously, do go and get their album Fling or Die. I highly, highly recommend it. And I imagine they're tremendous live. Like I said, they are at Oslo in Hackney tonight. And then in May, they are at the Polar Bear in Hull on the 1st. On the 2nd, they are at Night People in Manchester. And on the 3rd, they are at the Cuban Embassy in Birmingham. So if they're coming your way, nail down everything that you've got, because I feel like they would rip the place to pieces. So if you get to see them, go and do that and get their album. I think I've said that enough times to make you listen to me now. All right, we are going to have our next guests very shortly in the studio. But first of all, let's do this.
1: Good morning. What would you like to order?
2: A Welsh rabbit with a poached egg on top, please. Not too runny. Scones, butter, cream, jam. What else?
0: A nice slice of psych. That's right, it's time for our psych track of the week, a nice slice of psych. Today, it comes from a band from San Francisco who released their first music in 6 years at the end of last year, 2018. And it's called High School. It was a double A-side of a song called White Kids. It's from the band Mouse House. And they brought out the album at the end of last year on Danger Mouse's label. It's their first piece of work on there, and their music recently featured on Danger Mouse's Jukebox on playlist. On Danger Mouse's Jukebox playlist on Spotify. Dear oh dear. You can tell that I've been absolutely run ragged by a Fling, can't you? Yeah, this is really great, and I hope you enjoy it. It's our nice slice of psych for the afternoon. And I'll be back with our next tremendous guests on the other side of this.

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2: My only knowledge of Union J was I thought they were a pretend band in Kick-Ass. I didn't know it was
3: Kick-Ass,
2: real.
3: No, absolutely, nor did the whole world. And then our management and our label were like, oh, by the way, you're going to be in Kick-Ass. And I was like, how on earth are you going to fit us in? I think basically they wanted One Direction. I think One Direction got a little bit too big to do it. So they're like, right, so let's get another boy band. But wasn't really going to do anything for us to broaden our horizons. But I think we missed the trick of going over there and promoting it, being like, oh, yeah, we are a British band. Blah, yeah. Blah. Everyone just thought we were actors playing a cheesy boy band.
2: That's what I thought.
0: Every Monday. Ian Boltsworth. From 2 p.m.
4: FUBAR Radio.
0: All right, so now, in a moment, I'm going to introduce to you one of my new favourites. I really am enjoying this band's work. They've got an EP out, which has also got a brilliant title, but let's not jump the gun too much. Let's welcome them into the studio first. Lazy Pilgrims, welcome to the show.
5: Whee!
6: Hello.
4: Hey.
6: Hello.
0: Georgie, Jack and Chris, how you doing?
6: All good.
4: Very good. Yeah.
6: All good.
0: You're missing a member, am I right?
4: Unfortunately, missing a limb.
6: We're saving up for bail.
0: Josh isn't here. Where's Josh?
6: He's enjoying his last year of uni.
4: Yeah, exactly. He's living it large.
0: Oh, so there's no particular reason.
6: No good reason.
4: Who knows? Josh, why aren't you here?
6: Josh, if you're listening, tut.
0: Thank you so much for coming in. And let's start with the fact that, because it's a fairly big statement that you've made, and one that I don't disagree with. You left London because it's a soulless place to make music.
4: It is.
6: Yeah.
4: Sucks.
0: And you've relocated to Margate, which is, as we all know, the brand new hipster haven by the sea from Britain. So, yeah, just tell us a bit about why you decided. I know I've pretty much just said it, but talk us through it a little bit.
4: Well, actually, the main motivation was that we had loads of really close friends who were in bands, and they all started making the move, namely the guys from Gang and Inevitable Daydream, who are also, like, I'd say two of the best bands in Margate right now, possibly the UK. But they were saying they were loving it. We went to play some shows and kind of just fell in love with it. And it has got
0: a really good, like, sort of community spirit to it.
4: Yeah,
0: I feel like I went down there quite a lot last summer, and there's loads of great coffee shops and little record stores.
6: Almost
0: too
6: are working.
4: Too many. There's like
6: Cliffs. Shout out to Cliffs.
0: I do a sort of erstwhile feature on the show where I'll just ring up a record shop and talk to them about what they've got going on.
6: Oh, God,
0: Well, have you been on this show before, Chris?
6: Not that I know.
0: Then it wasn't you. And are you the aforementioned in your sort of stuff I've read about you? Are you Chris Brown?
6: That is true.
0: So you are the spiritual partner of the rest of the band that got added to the band?
6: Yeah. Well, I'm not even the most recent member, actually. That would be Josh. But I joined.
0: So tell me a bit about the spiritualized
4: thing. That's just some nonsense I wrote in our bio. Jack and I started the band, and then we sort of met Chris, and I don't know, we were just looking for another guitarist, and it just worked. Like, we just did one rehearsal with him, and he just came and, like, fucking turned all of our songs into, like, I don't
0: much
4: know, just took
0: songs.
4: Them to, took them on a higher plane. Like, the way he plays his guitar is, like, I don't know, it's like watching someone perform magic.
0: Wow, that is high praise indeed.
6: I agree.
0: And there is a very, in a good way, dense sound to what you do, and lots of layers. It's like I think that's exactly right. It's very thick and sort of...
6: Oh, yeah.
0: So tell us a bit about how you create such a...
6: I'd say part of that, actually, on the EP at least, comes down to Eric Tormey, who recorded us, who is also in the band Gang that we mentioned.
0: Yeah.
6: He did a great job of that. But we do try and get just the biggest sound that we physically can from
4: lots of guitars
6: and a bass.
0: And it is a massive sound, but it's also not a scary sound. And I think, therefore, the name of the album of the EP is completely perfect. Ferociousness.
4: It's exactly what the sound is, though. I think it has, like, a ferocious quality, but not intimidating, just like in your face, sort of like can't get away from it.
0: I just think it's a brilliant EP, so congratulations.
4: Thank you.
6: It means a lot.
0: Yeah, I'm really enjoying listening to it. Like, I genuinely meant it when I said today that I had two bands that I just couldn't wait to get on, two new bands. specifically. And so, yeah, what a show it is for me today. But yeah, I'm really glad that you're here.
4: Thank you. Yeah.
0: So tell us a little bit about, obviously, the EP is out and is great, but what's coming next?
4: Well, now in the old EP, the EP we've just released, sorry, the old EP was with our older drummer. So you can expect the newer stuff to be a lot more
6: freeform.
4: Freeform, a little bit more like jazzy on the drums, a little bit more like proggy, and
6: just a bit weirder, really.
4: Just a little bit weirder, but still got that kind of like floaty, dreamy quality to it, I guess.
0: Now, if you've not heard the guys before, we are going to be playing, obviously, a track by them in a bit. That's why they're here. But just so you can get a little handle on them getting the weirder, the song that we're playing is called Sepia Lips and the Cosmic Elliptical, so which I've read many times and still can't manage to say correctly. So they're getting weirder than that, is what they're saying.
4: We just like tongue twisters.
0: Yeah.
4: Yeah.
0: It is actually, you are actually a DJ's nightmare. So what inspired you to make this kind of music as opposed to any other kind of sound? Like, it's brilliant that you've been on tour with Wand, which we'll talk about in a minute. But how did the sound
4: come
0: about?
4: It wasn't a tour, it was one show.
6: But you know,
4: tour.
6: On tour.
4: Yeah. They were on tour.
6: It counts.
0: Yeah. It totally counts.
4: Yeah. Why did we choose this
0: Yeah, like how, like what was your inspiration growing up, or like what kind of music are you into in your leisure time?
4: Well, I was exposed to all kinds of stuff from my dad, and he's kind of into everything. But he kind of introduced me to like the Pixies and like Velvet Underground and all those sorts of people when I was like 12 or 13. And Jack and I kind of bonded over a love of those sorts of bands and developed into like a love of shoegaze and obviously Chris likewise. It's a similar background, but I would speak for
6: both.
4: I just
6: like pedals and the shoegaze comes with it.
4: Yeah.
0: Cool. Yeah. And so tell us a bit about what it's like as a live thing. So you've got your show tonight at the Seabright Arms, and how does it play out on stage? Like, is it quite a
4: Well, for me personally, and probably for Chris, we spend quite a lot of time like fiddling with the settings on our pedal board.
6: Right, there's a lot of tap dancing going on.
4: Yeah, there's a lot of tap dancing, so like we're not like the most physically crazy band, but I think that the sound, not always, I mean, it depends, there's peaks and troughs or whatever, but there's a lot of intricate footwork, so that's what you can expect.
0: Cool.
4: Big sounds.
0: Yeah, people that like a good toe tapper for different reasons.
4: Yeah.
0: Get right down the front
4: exactly.
0: And have a look at it. I'm always so in awe of musicians that have got loads of pedals, because I've only got about 6 buttons here and I can't press all of them, and I've got 10 fingers, so I don't know how people do all them pedals.
4: It's just trial and error, really. It's just like, oh, if I turn that knob, it sort of sounds like that. So
6: you sort of practice it as much as you practice playing guitar or something, you know. It's just a different skill to be good at.
0: Well, again, I can't say enough, I think that the EP is amazing, and it's my new mission to get more people to know about you guys, because I just think what you're doing is brilliant. What I want to do now though is get you involved in a feature called Best Guest, right? So I'm going to ask you some questions and you've got to put forward one answer for the band, so you can confer and work out who's got the best answer and then put them together, and then I'll be comparing you to the other bands based on these answers alone at the end of the show. And if you win, you win something from the imaginary prize cupboard.
6: Nice.
0: Okay, so have a think about what you might want as a prize. Question number one is a fairly routine, you'll almost take a vote on it. It's about sauce. Okay, do you keep your sauce in the fridge or the cupboard?
6: Fridge.
4: I'd say the fridge, yeah.
0: Oh, well, you've all got a fridge, which means that you're in unison, and your answer shall forever be fridge.
4: Unless it's tamari or soy sauce or whatever.
6: The thing is, we live together, so we've had this discussion before.
4: True.
6: We're probably going to give a lot of the same answers.
0: Before we move on to this, I've got an investigation piece that I need to do with you guys. I forgot about this. I did write this down. When I was down in Margate in the summer, we'll come back to Best Guest in a second. When I was in Margate, it was probably like in June sometime, right? The tide had gone out really far. It was in the middle of the afternoon. I was walking along the beach and I saw this weird sort of disfigured, almost alien-like fish carcass Have you seen anything like that?
5: That was Chris.
1: Have you ever seen anything like that? I've got a little video on my
6: phone. I haven't seen that.
4: You should definitely show us the video. I don't know.
1: I want to know what this thing is. I've
6: seen, you know, jellyfish in that. Yeah. Pretty big jellyfish sometimes.
4: Like a big fish caught, like it looked like a fish.
1: Yeah, but like a really
4: It might be like
5: what sort of size fish. Range are we talking here? Like what?
1: I can't remember, but it was big enough for me to take a video of it. So wow. I'm going to dig that out in a minute and show it to you.
6: I've not seen that. I've seen frozen waves crashing and stuff.
1: Yeah. What do you mean?
6: As they crash, they just freeze.
1: No,
6: Margate's lovely in summer. In winter, oh,
5: that's good.
1: I didn't know that could happen.
5: I mean, I haven't seen that. I don't know if that.
1: Is that physically possible? No, I didn't think that was physically possible.
5: But I trust Chris's word somewhat.
0: Yeah. I mean, he's the spiritual partner of the band, so we must trust everything that he says. Right, back to best guests. Question number two is about school and lunchtime specifically. Were you a school dinners or a packed lunch person? And if whatever the answer is, what was your kind of go-to choice? Like, for me, it was always barbecued spare rib, beans and chips.
4: Barbecued spare
0: rib? Yeah, that was a thing. It was like a reformed, like almost like a turkey dinosaur.
4: Shit. Do you know what? I just used to, like, eat the most basic shit. I just have, like, a bread roll with butter. Like, for some reason, that was really big at school. And like actually once.
1: What school is this?
4: It's just
1: poor school.
4: but it was just like a thing. But like once, some girl was like fiddling with my backpack behind me in about year eight. And I was getting really pissed off. And I was like, what are you doing? And she's like, I'm not doing anything. And so I had my bread roll and my butter in my hand. I turned around and just like wiped it down her face.
5: God damn.
4: So it worked out as, you know, like a sort of self-protection.
1: Yeah,
4: as well as like a tasty snack.
1: And it's a way of barcoding the people that are the thieves at school because she have a greasy face.
4: Yeah,
1: the rest
4: exactly.
6: I couldn't get school dinners though because my school had like a fingerprint system and I was busy practicing guitar, obviously, and so my fingerprint didn't work
4: because he's got calloused fingers. Look at his fingers. He's not a real human. He hasn't got fingerprints.
6: So I could get away.
1: Yeah. So you had to take packed lunch.
6: Yeah.
1: What would you have in your packed lunch though? Just not
6: a Capri Sun that would pop. Get my crisps all sticky. But, you know,
1: I feel like we're taking you back to a traumatic time of your life here, Chris.
6: Yeah, a little bit.
1: Yeah, okay. Jack, what are you saying?
5: I was mainly packed lunches, to be honest. Pretty basic stuff, you know, your Dairyly Dunkers, you know.
1: Dunkers is a good, that's a good throwback, though.
5: Oh, yeah. Dunkers were important.
1: The crisp ones or the bread ones?
5: Oh, I had the bread ones.
4: I like the sandwich ones, the ones you can make like ham and
5: cheese. Lunchables.
1: Oh, there's a whole thing's breaking out. For next week, I'm going to do a whole question about Dairyly Dunkers. As long as we have Americans on the show, won't know what on earth's going on. But that's. Okay, good. Now, you might have won that just on the strength of taking me down memory lane on the Dairyly Dippers. Dairyly Dippers. God, what's wrong with me?
6: With a popped Capri Sun all over it.
1: Yeah, sure. Question number three. If you could go back to any place in time, where would you go? I've nailed my mast. Now my flag to the mast of ancient Egypt.
6: Okay. Ooh, that's a good one.
4: But would you be like? What would you be? You'd be like a slave owner or something?
1: Well, no, do you know what it is?
4: Like it'd be pretty horrible for anyone other than the rich.
1: Yeah, but
6: what
1: I've been reading about it is that they reckon that they had ways of travelling between space and time, but just using their minds. So that's why I want to go back there.
4: Wow.
6: We've done that.
5: Well, I mean, if they can do that, then there's not really much point going back. They can just contact you now. If they can travel,
4: well,
1: they've yet to make themselves known to me.
4: Oh, this is
1: unless they keep moving my keys. But I think that's me.
6: Renaissance.
5: Yeah,
6: I'm a Renaissance
5: Any
6: man.
5: Particular
1: you are a Renaissance man.
5: Like Renaissance Italy, or
6: no, just Renaissance.
4: Oh, that would be kind of cool.
5: That'd be kind of cool.
4: I feel like ancient Greece would be pretty funky.
1: Yeah,
6: it would be pretty funky.
4: Pretty sexually liberated people in the baths. That'd be pretty cool. Yeah.
6: Olives.
1: Yeah.
4: Banquets. Just like
1: Laurel
4: getting
1: reefs.
4: Get like eating shitloads of food and then just making yourself throw up and then eating more food.
1: Yeah, I have read that. That's what they used to do.
6: The vomitorium.
4: Oh, was that Rome?
5: I think that is Rome.
6: I think it might have been
4: Vomitorium. I feel like I'd prefer Greece to Rome though.
1: Okay. Yeah, I'm just trying to think which one's cheaper to get to. It doesn't matter back then. Okay,
4: Greece,
1: good. Question four is simply, what is the best cake?
4: I make a buff carrot cake.
1: Do you?
6: Yeah, it's true.
4: I work in like a sort of vegan organic cafe, and like this
1: in Margate.
4: In Margate, yeah. Called the Grain Grocer. Holla, Kathy. Shout and out. Charlie.
1: Nice. Yeah. No, holla the name.
4: So I would choose my own cake.
1: Great. Yeah. Why not?
6: I would choose Georgie's cake as well, to
4: Thank
6: be
4: you.
6: Honest.
1: And having a little think about the other answers so far, I think that's almost certainly going to get you a point in the scoring system at the
4: really?
1: End of the show. I think
4: nice.
1: So. I mean, yeah.
4: I can tell you what's in it.
1: What, you're going to reveal the secrets?
4: Well, it's not really
6: on
4: a
6: radio.
4: Secret. You I make mean, it with almond meal and coconut flour, man. It makes it super moist.
1: Does it?
4: And it's also gluten-free.
1: Perfect. It's a hipster's dream.
4: Exactly. It is Margate.
1: If you win best guest, Lazy Pilgrims, what would you like as a prize?
5: I mean,
4: maybe,
5: I think,
4: like, could you pay for our parking? Because it costs £9 for 2 hours.
6: Yeah, that's London. Yeah.
1: Why have you paid for 2 hours?
4: Well,
5: we got here early, yeah. Accidentally.
1: Maybe the hour that you're on.
4: Is that a bit of a boring answer, though? I don't know.
1: Yeah, you guys want anything better?
5: That's aiming pretty low, I guess.
6: Well, yeah, but, you know, we're satisfied with our lives. We only want the parking money.
5: But, I mean, if it's imaginary prizes, we could have some sort of abstract concept, you know, like a deep sense of self-fulfillment.
6: Yeah, go on.
4: Yeah, that's good.
5: Can we get that?
1: A deep sense of self-fulfillment and £9.
4: Yeah. Yeah.
1: Okay, great. Perfect. So,
4: doable.
1: We are going to now, before we rack up into a third hour of the parking for you guys, we are going to play Sepia Lips and the Cosmic Elliptical. So, before we do so, is there anything you'd like to tell the listeners about it?
6: Was it the first one that we sort of co-wrote?
4: I guess so, yeah.
5: That was probably
4: yeah,
5: the first one we
4: from when
5: together.
4: Chris joined. Also, another thing I want to say before we go is that we're playing. Oh, yeah, we've already said the Seabright
1: yeah.
4: Arms.
1: Mm.
4: I've yeah. got a very short term memory.
1: Sorry, we'll do it again at the end
4: yeah,
1: as well.
4: Cool. Yeah.
1: After the song.
4: I've got nothing else
1: but,
4: to say then.
1: All right. We'll leave the Cosmic Elliptical.
6: It can describe itself.
4: Yeah. Just itself. Imagine that.
1: But. It is a serious, serious piece of music, and I'd love you all to pay attention to it because it's brilliant. So please enjoy it. This is Lazy Pilgrims.

There we go. I told you that was a serious piece of music. That's Lazy Pilgrims from their EP Ferociouslessness, and they are at the Seabright Arms tonight. If you can get yourselves down there, then I reckon you'll have an absolutely marvellous time. But if not, go and listen to them. They are brilliant. That's it, basically. All I wanted to say. Okay, so now I'm going to introduce you to another piece of brilliant music. I told you this is why I was just really pleased to be here today, because it's just nice and relaxing to be out of my stressful week and come in here and play some songs that I really want to get behind. And this one is another brilliant one. This band, they are from Atlanta, Georgia, which is the same place as Mateel, if you like to keep up on your geography of where bands are from and such. And they are called the Coat Hangers. They are Julia, Meredith and Stephanie. And I'm going to play a song for you from their new album, which is called The Devil You Know. It's coming out on the 8th of April, and they are doing a little European tour, including Brighton, London, Leicester, Glasgow, Manchester, Liverpool and Leeds from the 24th of April through to the 1st of May. Then they're off to Paris and Germany after that. And basically, I just think that they're really brilliant. Abby put me onto these, producer Abby. This song's called Step Back. So maybe step back, but lean in towards your wireless device and listen to Step Back by the Coat Hangers.

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1: All right, so now I'm very excited to be joined in the studio by the whole package of She Drew the Gun, who I'm very excited to have with me and to meet. Hi, guys, how's it going?
2: Hiya.
3: Good.
4: Yeah, good, thank you. Yeah.
1: Thanks for coming in and seeing us. How's your day going? What have you been up to this morning? Have you just been driving down?
2: We just woke up in a travelodge.
1: That is nice.
2: So cool. We just woke up, came straight here.
1: Nice. And did the travelodge treat you well?
2: Yeah, they're all right, aren't they?
3: Done its job.
2: Yeah.
1: It's done its job. Yeah.
2: You get just towels get and stuff and shower and that.
4: Yeah, everything.
1: Was it a case of getting your head down, or did you have a little bit of a drink afterwards, or what was little the bit. Score last night?
5: Wasn't too many beers.
3: No. We knew we were coming here, so...
1: Oh, keep it fresh for me, yeah. Now you're here, you're like, why don't we bother keeping a little bit for this guy? So, She Drew the Gun, obviously, Louisa, it's your brainchild, as it were, and I'm sure a lot of people that are fans of you and your stuff, as I am, will know about the backstory, but I think it's really worth covering again just because it's so interesting, because you don't get many people that are sort of mothers then taking up a career in music, and it's fantastic that you have, but I just think it must give you a really different perspective on the world coming at it from being a mother first rather than starting out and then growing a family that way.
2: I guess so, yeah. I think like just being a mum anyway just kind of changes your whole perspective
1: on the
2: world anyway, and I think that probably like was one of the reasons why I actually did start and do it anyway.
1: Do you think it galvanises you? Because I can't think of anything more scary than being a parent. I don't know if any of the others of you three are parents, but
3: not that I know of.
4: I've got two in the oven currently.
1: Okay.
4: Terrified right now.
1: All right. Well, I'm really glad that I'm ramping this up for you by saying I can't think of anything more terrifying. Just confirm that for you.
2: I think I think being a mum kind of sorted my head out for me a little bit.
1: Okay.
2: Kind of made me go, right, what am I doing? What am I doing with my life? And kind of like just made me go for things that maybe I wasn't doing before.
1: Yeah. Oh, nice. And and you've got one foot heavily in the sort of psychedelic scene, music-wise. And Liverpool's got such a good psych kind of movement at the moment. What do you reckon that's down to? Because it does seem to be the sort of epicentre of that kind of music at the moment.
2: I just think there's like a culture around it, and everyone's into stuff that's a bit weird, and I don't know. I think it's just like part of the something in the water as well.
1: Yeah, right.
4: That could literally be true. We are very close to Runcorn. Lots of chemicals.
2: I just think like there's a strong psychedelic culture, and there's like, I don't know, there's also like a strong pop culture as well. Like a good pop tune.
1: And what is it for you guys? Like, what inspires you currently? Like, what are you listening to? What kind of things are you going, oh, yeah, that's really driving me to create stuff?
2: I've been listening to, like, a bit of Ty Segall. Don't even know.
1: Oh, yeah. Do you know what? He is the scourge of my radio existence, because every time I play him, I don't know how to say his name.
2: Yeah.
1: And I've heard it said loads of different ways. But even if you're getting it right, you hesitate because you don't... You feel like you're getting it wrong.
3: It's about a seagull, isn't it?
2: Yeah,
1: that's what I've been saying. But then sometimes you might say Segal, and who knows where you end up.
2: Yeah, it's like football commentators, isn't it? Just make up their own names for it.
1: Yeah, exactly.
2: Yeah.
1: And you guys are about to go, well, not about to, that's really jumping the gun. No pun intended, it's nowhere near October, November yet. But and you guys have got a tour planned. Obviously, Paradise is the current single, which we're going to play in a bit. And me putting two and two together, is there in between there going to be an album?
2: This is our first headline tour from the Revolution of Mind album.
1: Okay.
2: So this is like the first time we've took out on the road, and the tour that we've just been doing is all sold out and was great. So we've just gone ahead and planned another tour for a bigger tour.
1: Oh, cool.
2: For the end of the year. There might be some releases, but I don't think it'll be an album. Not as far as I know, anyway.
1: Not unless you have a real quick flurry, quickly. The Revolution of Mind album, can you just tell us a bit about the cover? Because I'm really interested in the artwork. Who is that on the cover?
2: It's a local girl from the Wirral, and the guy that did the artwork was Scott Jones, who did the second Arctic Monkeys album, I think it was.
1: Okay.
2: And he was just like, we were just coming up with ideas, and we watched some like documentaries about like feminist art back in the 60s, and like we were just really inspired by that. So Because
1: it's such a strong image, and I think it's really like, wonderful. I'm just really interested to see.
2: I'm glad you like it. Yeah. I think some people don't like it as well. It's a bit like one of them Marmite things, but I think that kind of just like filters off the people that you're not bothered about anyway.
1: Yeah, right.
2: I think we just wanted something that's striking.
1: Mm.
2: And like obviously the female body is like quite an important like space. It takes up quite a space in music, and I just thought it was a good kind of canvas and to use it in a different way.
1: Yeah, sure. I've been reading like stuff about you, and obviously I'm a big fan of the album in general, and like there's a lot of positive kind of messages in there, and like it's quite unusual, I think, in this day and age for bands to be positive. And also I feel like, just reading into what I've read about you, this kind of working class background, I think it's really brilliant that you champion from that perspective. And I just wondered what your thoughts were on like how much you almost wear being working class as a badge of honour, like, because I'm a very working class guy, and I really sort of think there's not enough working class people in the arts these days, so it's great that you're doing that. But I wonder how much it's just a natural thing, or how much you actually go out of your way to sort of champion that.
2: I do think like culturally there is a bit of a lack of working class voices in the arts. Like it kind of like it gets a bit gentrified. One of the things about it is like it's hard to be an artist and survive. Like it takes quite a lot to do that if you don't have any money to start off with. You know, it's like a thing to do, so I think that like kills people off a little bit.
1: So and also it's like obviously people that come from a sort of better off background have got way more resources, which means they can spend more time on it. They haven't got to go and, you know, do 8 million jobs or whatever.
2: Yeah, and still respect to them for...
1: Sure, but...
2: Respect to any artist that does it, but I think it's good. I'm always, like, rooting behind a working class person that does manage to do
1: totally.
2: That as well.
1: Me too. And so tell us a little bit about how you guys came to work together, all four of you.
2: I started the band off on my own, and then I've just like picked up band members along the way, really. Like,
1: all right, so where did you get each of these three?
3: I'm new. This is my first tour. I've only been with them like a month.
1: Okay.
2: Yeah, we added a guitarist.
1: But how come you decided that you wanted to add an extra guitarist at this point? What was it?
3: Didn't you want to take him up a level?
1: Yeah, you're on probation. You really got to sell this. No, I'm joking.
3: Probation's passed.
2: I think it was just the sounds from the new album. It was just make it a bit fuller.
1: Yeah.
2: I just think, it worked. It just felt, we were just like, let's try it. And we tried it and it seemed better.
1: Yeah, cool. Well, congratulations on making the sound better.
3: Thanks, mate. Could have done that to any band, but, you know, I chose these.
1: Yeah, exactly. How difficult is it for you to come into a band that's already sort of working? Have you...
3: Not at all. No? Like, I'm old mates with Jack and Lou. I've known them for about, like, 10 years or so. So it was quite easy. So it was just, like, kind of slotted in, playing the songs in, like, two prachies, and then moving away.
1: Right, well, what I want to do is I want to get you guys involved in a feature that we do on the show, and then we'll just talk about some of the stuff you got coming up, and then play your single before we... let you make your way onward to whatever luxurious travel lodge you're in tonight or whatever. But basically, do a thing on the show. It's called Best Guest, right? And I'm going to ask all the guests on the show the same questions, and I'm going to judge you on these answers alone against the other guests on the show. And the ones with the best answers overall can have a prize from the imaginary prize cupboard, right? So you can all come up with an answer, but you're going to put one forward for... the band, right? So
2: like Family Fortune.
1: Yeah, so you pick an answer. Yeah, exactly. So first one, it's kind of a straight either or question, and so if we end up in a draw, I don't know, maybe Louise, you're just gonna have to decide. But it's about sauce. Okay. Do you keep your sauce in the fridge or the cupboard?
3: We had a lot of sauce discussions on the tour.
1: Well, this is what I want to get into.
3: Yeah.
4: What about if it's mayo though?
3: Mayo can go in the fridge, but it's harder with mayo, but if you put red sauce in the fridge, then...
4: Yeah, you're a savage.
1: What is the favourite?
3: Sauce.
2: Brown.
1: Yeah.
2: For me.
3: Brown, yeah.
6: Red.
3: I do like mayo, but I mean if it's brown...
6: I like
3: red,
6: chilli mayo as well.
2: Red.
3: It's getting exotic now.
2: Brown.
1: Brown. Oh, God, so what have we got there? Two browns, two reds?
2: We're going for brown on that one.
1: Brown sauce in the cupboard.
2: Brown sauce in the cupboard.
1: All right, good. Question number two. I must have been hungry when I wrote these because there's mostly food waste today.
3: It's a bit of me, though.
1: Question number two is about when you used to go to school, were you more of a school dinners or a packed lunch person? And what was your sort of weapon of choice?
2: School dinners.
6: Yeah, dinners.
3: Packed lunch.
4: I used to go home for my lunch.
1: You used to go home for your lunch?
4: Yeah, I used to walk home.
1: You're one of those weird kids. No.
4: That's who I was.
1: No way.
2: School dinners, yeah. I missed the sponges that you used to get.
1: Yeah, exactly. So this is what I'm going to come on to now. So now we've kind of decided... I mean, I don't really know what's going on. I just can't... Now we've decided on school dinners, right? What's your usual go-to? Like, I always used to remember I used to have these like weird, like barbecued spare. It was like a kind of like reformed, horrible like patty. Oof. Thing that looked like a rib. It was great barbecue, but now they'd never get away with it. And beans and chips. That was what I would have. So, what do you reckon if you're going to put forward the national school dinner dish for She Drew the Gun? What?
3: I used to have chips and gravy in school.
1: Just like, chips and gravy.
3: Yeah, a big mound of them.
2: I think chips was the main. Chips. My main memory of school.
4: But turkey
2: dinners.
4: Dinosaurs is one of my main memories of school.
2: Right.
1: Turkey dinosaurs.
4: Yeah, they were shaped like a dinosaur. Yeah, it wasn't in junior school. It's a turkey. It was reconstituted. I don't
1: know. Of course, everything was reconstituted.
4: And it looked like a dinosaur. Yeah, and then jam roly poly for your dessert. Brilliant.
1: All right. Well, I think I struck a chord with you on the sponge. Is it sponge and custard or ice cream?
2: Ice cream.
1: Okay.
3: I remember pink custard. Do you remember that?
1: What?
3: Yeah. My school.
4: What?
3: Is that just stale custard? No, just pound it off.
1: I didn't know about pink custard.
3: Pink custard is a thing.
2: Well, like Angel Delight.
1: Yeah, Angel Delight is definitely still a massive thing in my house. So I think we'll put forward then the She Drew the Gun special on the lunch board is
3: chips and sponge.
1: Chips and sponge and the turkey dinosaur on the side. Question number three. If you could live in any period of time, where would you put yourself?
3: 60s.
2: Most periods of history are pretty brutal, weren't they?
1: I don't know. I fancy for myself Egyptians. I'm just quite fascinated by it. But obviously the 60s.
3: They all died by 30, so.
2: Yeah. You'd probably
4: be a
2: slave as well.
4: You'd want to be a pharaoh, you wouldn't
3: want to
4: be a slave.
1: You wouldn't want to be building the pyramid, you wouldn't want to be sitting on it. Yeah, I don't think they sat on it. But yeah, so we're going for the 60s.
2: Yeah.
1: Yeah.
2: Should be at Woodstock or something.
3: Yeah. 67, something like that.
1: Did you ever bring that back this year?
3: Yeah, the Lamb of Surrenders.
1: Is it? Okay. Yeah, I haven't looked that far into it, clearly.
3: Woodstock, yeah. I think the originals will be spinning in the grave.
1: Yeah. All right. Well, we'll stop talking about that. I've done my research.
3: If they want to put us on, though,
1: that'll change it. In the way that you're a great addition to any band, she's really a great addition to 20 festivals.
3: Exactly. That's it.
1: And finally, what is the best cake?
3: Does sticky toffee count?
4: Yeah.
3: I like that. I like sticky toffee or banoffee.
6: Does ice cream count?
2: I like chocolate fudge cake with ice cream.
4: Yeah. Chocolate fudge, definitely.
1: Right, we'll put you forward a chocolate fudge cake. I'm sorry they're all food, but I only had my breakfast about an hour ago. If you win Best Guest today, then you can have anything you want from the imaginary prize cupboard. So what would you like as a prize?
3: Speedboat.
1: Speedboat, yep. Special, Jim Bowen special. You've got a tour coming up in October and November and...
4: Loads
1: of festivals and things. Tram lines and Latitude, and you're gonna be very busy. I hope you've got your sort of festival survival kits ready.
3: I've got a speed bump now, haven't I?
1: Hopefully it won't be muddy enough that you'll need a speedboat to get around. Guys, it's been a lot of fun talking to you. Thank you so much for coming in. We're going to play Paradise. Before we play it, is there anything that you would like to tell the listeners about this particular track?
2: It's like a bad advert for capitalism is what I kind of like say about it. It's like, some kind of grotesque 1950s advert.
1: Right.
2: But it sounds decent.
1: Yeah, it does sound very decent. And as does all your stuff, and the album is tremendous. I really love it. So congratulations on that. And I'm really looking forward to seeing you live at some point when you announce this tour of live dates. So thank you so much for coming in to see us.
2: Thanks,
1: I really like your work. So I'm really happy that you came in.
2: Yay.
1: And this is She Drew the Gun and Paradise.

0: There we have it. That is Paradise by the absolutely incredible She Drew the Gun. Such a privilege to have those guys in the studio. And if you'd like to see them live, they're doing a string of festivals. Those dates yet to be announced for their tour. But the festivals they are doing, they're doing Wales Goes Pop in Cardiff on the 19th of April. They are doing Leeds live at Leeds on the 4th of May. They hit the North on the 5th of May. And then they are doing Blue Dot Festival in Macclesfield, which so am I. If you're at Blue Dot, then why not check them out and me? I'm going to be doing a very bespoke set about it being the 50th anniversary since the moon landing on the day that I do my gig. So I'm going to do a bit all about that. But yeah, that's at the Blue Dot Festival on the 20th of July. And then doing Truck Festival, Deer Shed Festival, Boomtown, Cotton Clouds, Beautiful Days Festival. All these festivals, they're going to be so festivaled out. I'm really glad that they come and have a chat with us, though. They're absolutely excellent. So go check them out if you haven't. And their album is out now, and that was the single Paradise. So one more set of talent coming through the revolving doors of the FUBAR Radio Studio is actually a little pre-recorded interview that I did last week, and it was a really fun chat, and it's something that we don't do so often on the show. It is us dipping our toe into the world of film, right? So Simon Amstel, who's a guy that I have met doing stand-up comedy, and obviously he's a real polymath. If you're ever unsure of the term polymath, Simon Amstel is the exact definition of that. Films, presenting, stand-up, sitcoms, the lot, right? And he has brought out this film. It's called Benjamin, and it's a really beautiful film. And he also worked on the soundtrack with James Wrighton, who used to be in the Claxons. And this time last Wednesday, me and Abby popped down to see them in their little studio and had a chat with them. And afterwards, I spent a king's ransom on loads of pretty green clothes that was going on in a sample sale that they had on down there as well. So essentially, this interview of Simon Amstel and James Wrighton has cost me far too much money. But it was a really lovely chat, and I'm very excited to bring it to you now. So I hope you enjoy it. Okay, so I am now absolutely delighted to be joined by James and Simon. Welcome to the show, guys. We're obviously here to talk about the fantastic film Benjamin that you, Simon, have written and directed, and James, you did the soundtrack for. And it's just a beautiful piece of work. And also, something on paper, if I'm really honest, I'm like, I don't know if this will be my cup of tea, but it's so funny and so great, and so congratulations. It's amazing, and so I'm very excited to be talking to you about it.
1: Thanks.
2: We're thrilled to be here. Yeah. We love that introduction.
1: That was amazing.
2: It was a lot. It was a lot.
1: It was good, though, yeah.
0: I didn't know when it was going to end, but to get it all out, I've been bursting to say it.
1: Just like tear in my eye.
0: That's good.
3: Yeah. I'm going to start by asking you a question, Simon, because I've followed your career for a long time, and it's been a completely varied career, and like from stand-up to presenting to sitcom to film. I'm always starting at the end here, but what's left for you, because you've almost done everything now?
2: Yeah, I'm planning on
1: dying.
3: Yeah,
1: that's my next, because I get very bored.
2: Project.
1: I get so bored. Yeah. I think, oh, life, that'll do.
4: Death.
1: What else? Death now. What's left for me? I mean, I don't know. I'm still, you know,
4: opera,
1: very sprightly.
3: Yeah, opera and musical.
1: I think the thing with film is that I don't feel like I'll ever know how to do it properly. Like with probably you feel the same thing about music,
4: no,
1: right?
4: Exactly. Yeah,
1: and with stand up, it feels like so expansive. Yeah. It's not like other stuff that I've done where I feel like, oh, I know how to do this now. Mm. Now it's boring. I better find something else.
3: Mm. Right.
4: I still feel guilty when I write musician on my passport.
1: Oh well, you don't.
4: Really?
1: Yeah, what's that? How's it serving you, that guilt?
4: It's not.
1: No, let
4: it
1: go.
4: Not let it go.
1: Let it go.
4: Let it go.
1: Breathe
3: why,
1: it out.
3: Why
1: of you.
3: Do you have guilt about it? Bring it back.
4: Well, I just never thought. I just was waiting for someone to say, your time's up. You've, you know, that's it. Well, which I guess you know.
1: Maybe this is
4: maybe
1: the moment.
4: Maybe this is it. That was it.
0: But it will never be
4: ending on a high.
0: Because obviously you're now working in a different way in terms of in film music and stuff like that. But there's still.
4: By the way, we need to stop this because this has turned into like a therapy session for me. I'm actually okay.
0: Well,
1: I have to stroke you.
0: But my what I have got a question about this. So we might as well get into it over there. Is that you can still almost I think in and I'm not a big. Technically, musically brilliant person. I don't really know what I'm talking about here, but I can still get a kind of a whiff of klaxons about you in the soundtrack. So I want to know how much you always have stuff that you did in the past in your mind, or is it something ingrained in you? Is it something you wanted to kind of put into
4: I stopped thinking about the past probably actually when I left klaxons.
0: Right.
4: Before then, I probably... The like last 8 years of the band, probably collectively, we were still probably thinking of the past. But since I stopped,
0: right,
4: and since I started hanging out with this guy, I think
1: because I'm so in the moment.
4: Because he's so in the moment.
1: Yes,
0: that's great.
4: Yeah,
0: maybe I want to join the gang and be more in the moment.
1: Yeah, you must. Yeah, yeah. Join the moment gang. Yeah.
0: But then you must just have a very strong musical identity because I feel like your sound is very you, which is great.
4: Yeah, there are certain things I think that I gravitate towards, which are just, I mean, melody. Mm. Is, you know, I melody and harmony and music. I like
1: I'm good. You like stuff
4: good,
1: that's good, right?
4: Stuff that's good. Yeah. Do you know, good stuff that you can.
1: And the soundtrack is very simple, really. It's piano, cello, some guitar.
4: Exactly.
1: It's not, you know, there's no funny noises on it.
4: No. And I just think when you make music, you just, whether it be a soundtrack or it's a pop song or whatever, you know, it always goes back to me sitting at the piano and trying to think of something that I feel. I just play and I play and I try to switch off my brain and then I try and feel something that has an emotional resonance, I guess, or that feels like it's honest and that moves me.
0: And how do you prepare to make a soundtrack? I know, obviously, you probably watched the film, but like, what? Where do you draw inspiration from? Did you have any things that you wanted him to capture going into it, Simon? Or how did the process work?
4: I mean, it's a dialogue between Simon and I. Really, we just start. I'd start sending things to Simon, you know, and then Simon's brilliant because he just lets you get on with things. He said to me, "James, just go do your thing." So then I started sending sketches of ideas to Simon, and then Simon would say whether he liked them or not, and then you kind of create a sound together, really. You kind of figure out what sounds you like, what instruments you like, and with this film, the cello, the piano, and the acoustic guitar felt right.
0: Yeah.
1: Because cool. The film's really about intimacy. The film's about a young guy struggling to... be a human being in a moment with another human being. He's so terrified of intimacy. He's so terrified of just letting somebody love him, or and he's not sure if he's capable of love. So and there's a scene in the film where Noah, the beautiful musician that Benjamin meets at the beginning of the film, gives him this piano lesson. Benjamin says he can play the piano, but not very well. And Noah is teaching him to play the piano. But really, that scene's about letting somebody in for the first time.
0: Yeah,
1: they're sat on this stool together by the piano together. And there was a moment when we were talking about the soundtrack where James said, "I think maybe the score is an extension of that piano lesson." Because that's really what the film is about. Noah breaking this guy down until he's able to just be a person.
0: Obviously, it comes from a very personal place. And I know that you started writing it on the way back from Edinburgh and about the two relationships that it's essentially based on. But is it as simple as to say it's an extension of your life? I feel like some people have put it very simply, like it's just basically Simon's sort of love life in a film. But
1: I tried to write that. I wish that was the case. When I first started writing, I thought I could just write down conversations I'd had with former lovers. And at some point, the film doesn't take off. And you need to really create things from your actual imagination.
0: Yeah, right.
1: So that's a shame for me, because it would have been easier to write down exactly what happened. So the events that happen aren't necessarily things that have happened to me, but the feelings are completely authentic. Everything that Benjamin feels, all that loneliness and anxiety and depression, I felt those feelings.
0: Yeah, sure.
1: And I've been on a journey to get out of those feelings.
0: Of course.
1: And so I took Benjamin on that journey, but with... like, I had a lot of therapy and ended up going to Peru and drinking ayahuasca. He meets a beautiful guy from Paris.
0: Do you find that frustrating, though, that people were a bit like, "Well, he's just done that," and you're like, "No, actually, it was way more than that."
1: I'm just happy people are paying attention. I don't really mind what anyone says. If people are watching the film and enjoying it and laughing all the bits that are supposed to be funny and feeling sad when it's supposed to be a sad bit, then I'm happy that they're there.
0: Yeah, yeah,
1: and if they think that it's just like, oh, it's... I mean, I quite like... you know, there's something quite enjoyable about watching something and thinking, oh, I wonder if that actually happened.
4: Yeah.
1: And there are moments in the film that actually happened, but very few. The very strange, pretentious contemporary dance performance that Benjamin and his friends go and see. I did go and see that contemporary dance performance, and it was horrible. Yeah. And
3: I'm going to see one of those, and I don't know why I've looked in to do it.
4: Yeah, really.
3: I was saying to my wife, I was like, "Is this what we're going to?"
4: Yeah,
3: you broke me into it a few weeks. So.
4: Yeah,
1: it might be right. Paper. I mean, I do also like contemporary dance, but this particular thing I saw was not enjoyable.
4: No.
3: How much of a thrill did you get out of creating the sort of like more poignant bits and the sadder bits? Because I know that is kind of part and parcel of your stand-up anyway, but obviously the idea of when you do stand-up, when you make a sitcom, is 99% of the time be funny. So is it really nice to be able to have the luxury of dealing with other emotions and not just always being like, this has to be funny all the time?
1: Yeah, I didn't really think about it, and people have been asking that kind of thing. I think it just seemed to make sense that if you're writing a film that has to be around an hour and a half long at least, you can't just be funny all the time. I mean, maybe that would have been more challenging to make something that funny for that long. Yeah.
4: Oh, God.
1: I mean, one of Benjamin's problems is that he can't stop talking.
3: Mm.
1: And he used all his charm and humour in order to defend himself against feeling anything.
3: Yeah.
1: And so there had to be a moment at some point that wasn't funny, at least one, he could get better.
3: Yeah, right.
4: It was interesting before the BFI, the premiere at the BFI, that the compere, or the host, he wasn't sure which category to put the film in. He was like, I was going to put it in comedy, but then actually it was drama. And
1: that's the way we worked on set as well. None of the actors were going for laughs. You know, I said, I just want you to play it authentically.
3: I don't want
1: anyone to look like they're trying to get a laugh here. And there were moments when we premiered it at the London Film Festival. There were moments that I thought were sad, and the other way around as well.
3: Yeah.
1: Where I was like, I was sure that we were going for some laughs there, and actually, it's people just feel quite sorry for the character.
3: Yeah,
1: that
3: right.
1: has happened in my stand-up as well.
3: Mm. Yeah.
1: On different nights, on some nights people will laugh at the moment, and some nights I hear people go, oh. And I feel the second lot of people there, that's the more appropriate reaction.
4: Yeah, exactly.
1: Right?
4: Yeah.
1: Talking
4: yeah,
1: about,
4: yeah.
1: like, all this trauma. My life. Yeah, they should be asking if I'm okay, the people.
4: Yeah.
3: Stop the show. Let's just have a little chat with him.
1: Yeah.
3: And is there a particular things about the medium of writing and directing film that you really love that you don't get from anywhere else?
1: I think that probably the best thing is you get to be around other people once you finish the writing. You're around all these creative, brilliant people. James Wrighton, for example. Mm-hmm. You know, we just got to hang out in his basement writing.
4: That was the best
1: music.
4: Thing about it, I think. I mean, that's why I said yes.
1: I think that it leads to good things if you're feeling a lot of joy with another person. And then with the actors and sort of, like, you know, running in and sort of asking them if they need anything and running back to the monitor and then seeing something come alive that you've written. Yeah. That's all really thrilling.
3: Mm.
1: Yeah.
3: But something that really struck me is the moment, it's on the soundtrack, it's the beginning of the soundtrack as well. What's her name?
1: The producer
3: says, says everybody that likes or hates this will be dead at some point. Yeah. And that's really stuck in my mind. Yeah. And I just wondered where that specific thing came from in that. Was that just a throwaway line that I've ended up taking and really holding on to? Or is that something that you think about quite a lot?
1: I think it has been a healing thing to consider at times.
3: Yeah.
1: That it doesn't really, you
4: nothing
1: know...
4: Matters. Nothing really matters.
1: Nothing really matters.
3: But also, on the other side of it, the cool thing is the little satellite thing that's out in space that's going to be there forever. The film will now exist in perpetuity now. It's there, so... it's been going since, like, the 60s, and now it's, like, got out of the solar system.
4: The probe.
3: And it's just, and it's just now going to be there. And they said that it will probably outlast human civilization.
4: We need to send Benjamin into space, I think.
1: What are you saying?
3: Well, what
1: this?
3: I'm saying is the film. What I'm saying is, long after people have stopped listening to this interview and we have disappeared, the film will still be there. I mean, while there's civilization, it will outlast us, is my point. And it will outlast you. So even.
4: But
3: my point was,
4: it won't
3: all the people that will love and hate it will have gone, but the film will still exist, and even after you have.
1: Right.
3: And I think that's quite cool. That's all I was basically. You're not going to
1: tell
3: this.
1: Sorry, so forget the satellite. You're
3: saying, I was saying it was like that, but then I didn't know what the thing was called to say what it was like.
4: That's amazing. As soon as this interview ends, I'm going to find this satellite. I want to know more about this.
3: It's a really good documentary. Now, obviously, I assume you'll work together again in the future.
1: I think so. We get on quite well.
4: Yeah.
1: And James is like very good at music.
3: Mm.
1: And so why not, I suppose?
4: We keep, and I miss like hearing your voice on a daily basis.
1: Well, it's lucky that we're together today.
4: Yeah.
3: And you can just have the film on. It's his voice coming through the...
4: Well, watch the
3: if
4: film.
3: You miss him.
4: Oh, if I miss him, I can watch the film.
1: But I'm going to do that.
3: There you go.
4: And then I'll call you afterwards and see if I actually felt, you know, your presence and your...
1: And I'll say, there's no need to talk.
4: There's no need. You've seen the film. Don't worry.
3: So, you're very driven, Simon, because you do all these different things all the time and they're always great successes and critically well-received. Because you seem to really have taken to... writing and directing, and
1: Just
3: got its own feel about it, which I think is obviously very, very crucial if you're a director, to make it seem like your own thing. So
1: yeah, I suppose it's so in control with stand-up, as you know, right?
3: So I don't know. You've seen how I've conducted this interview, so maybe not.
1: Yeah, I guess you're so in control with stand-up, you sort of want to be in control of everything.
3: Yeah, yeah.
1: And writing and directing seems to be the natural extension of that.
3: And it's really exciting to see as a sort of new director. It's really great. So congratulations. And also, I just wanted to ask James what your plans are.
1: What are your plans, James?
4: What are my plans? I've got a solo album coming out.
3: Yeah. Very nice. Do you know when that's going to be?
4: When I get a music video done, actually. So it's kind of...
1: Oh!
4: Yeah, no, this album's coming out as me.
1: Just you?
4: Yeah, I'm becoming myself.
1: What's happened to Shock Machine?
4: Parked it.
1: All right.
4: Yeah. I had another album out two years ago.
1: Beautiful album.
4: Yeah. Called Shot Machine.
3: Yeah, yeah.
4: Under the name Shot Machine. And then this album I've just made is just, it just feels more personal. So I think I'm going to be me.
3: Nice.
4: For this one.
1: Have you chosen a good font for your name?
4: I've got the font. I've got the cover. Wow. I'll show you it in a minute.
1: Great. This is great news.
3: Well, I'm really looking forward to that. Thanks. So yeah, when it's ready, let's have it and I'll play it on the show.
4: Definitely. Thanks.
3: Thank you so much. It's been a genuine thrill to talk to you both.
1: Aww.
3: And I really love the film.
1: You're nice. So,
4: thank you.
3: So you guys, have a nice day. There we go. Confirmation that I'm nice. Who knew that I was nice? That was the brilliant, obviously, Simon Amstel and James Wrighton. And this is a piece of music from the soundtrack that accompanies the brilliant film Benjamin, which is the person who created the soundtrack. And this is called Magic Mushrooms.

Lovely stuff. That's Magic Mushrooms from the official soundtrack. That's what OST stands for, in case you don't know. The official soundtrack to the beautiful film Benjamin by Simon Amstel, which he wrote and directed, and is out on the 15th of March. And go and see it, because it is beautiful and funny. And I'll say beautiful again, because I think it's double beautiful and also funny. So go and see that, Benjamin. It's out on the 15th. And also you can get the OST by James Wrighton as well. Right, it's now time to round up best guest and then get the hell out of here. It's not the attitude to have. So, let's go through best guest. These are your answers and questions for today. And we'll start with, it's a very easy one to put together. Who's won this? Does sauce belong in the fridge or the cupboard? Fling, fridge. Lazy Pilgrims, fridge. She Drew the Gun, cupboard. They're absolutely right. Sauce belongs in the cupboard. So it's 1-0 to She Drew the Gun. If anybody wants to argue with me, you're wrong. Sorry. Get your own radio show. Question two. What was your arrangements for lunchtime at school? Was it school dinners or packed lunch? Or what was it? And what did you archetypally go for? Fling, packed lunch, but he was given, who was it? It was Sam from Fling, was given the money to make his own packed lunch, and he didn't bother making his own packed lunch or going to school. So I think it's going to be pretty hard to beat that. Lazy Pilgrims, though, running that answer close with a tale of Derry Lee Lunchables and Derry Lee Dippers. Dunkers. Why do I keep saying Dippers? It's Dunkers. Dunkers, Dunkers. She Drew the Gun, turkey, dinosaurs, chips and gravy and sponge cake. Now, that's almost certainly something that I definitely had when I was at school. But just for the bravado and the chutzpah, we're going with Fling. So, Fling have got a point, and so have She Drew the Gun. Into question three. If you could go anywhere through time and space, what period of time would you go back and visit? Fling said medieval England. Good answer. They're all good answers. Lazy Pilgrims couldn't decide between Renaissance or ancient Greece. And She Drew the Gun went for the 1960s and Woodstock. I'm going to go with Woodstock, actually. I've changed my mind. I've flipped and flacked about that. The whole of listening to that Magic Mushrooms track from the OST to Benjamin, I kept flipping and flopping between. But I'm going with Woodstock because I think that's where I'd have the best time. Question number four. It's now currently 2-1 to She Drew the Gun and Lazy Pilgrims. They're on zero, currently lagging behind. Let's see if they can get a point here. As we go into best cake, I'm almost certain they will. Ginger cake for Fling. Carrot cake made by George's own fair hand. I think that's definitely going to win it. Or chocolate fudge cake. Never been a fan of chocolate fudge cake. Sorry, She Drew the Gun. Lazy Pilgrims, you get a point. However, that's not enough for you to win, I'm afraid. Fling won. Lazy Pilgrims won. She Drew the Gun 2. She Drew the Gun are the best guest, and they have won the classic answer that people like to give when they come in here and they can't think of anything, of a speedboat from the imaginary prize cupboard, a la Jim Bowen from Bullseye. So there you go, She Drew the Gun, you are the best guest. You've won a speedboat. Listeners, you've won a really great show full of amazing guests. I hope you've enjoyed it as much as I have. It's now time for me to go back to my very busy life, away from this oasis of music and just nice time that I have talking to you back into the real world. But before that, I'm going to leave you with some David Bowie. Now, I'm going to play this track for two reasons. Number one, it came up in the barometer of what's good or annoying or whatever, because I'm really good at tying things together. What a beautiful piece of synergy by me. And number two, this song, I didn't know this till I watched the documentary that I saw online the other day about David Bowie. It was on iPlayer. I think it's gone now. It might be a couple of days left, about his early formative years. And basically his record company told him to go and write a hit. So for all the poignancy and beautiful imagery in this song, basically David Bowie said that all he did was put together as many cliches as he could, and he formed this song. So this, ladies and gentlemen, is Starman by David Bowie. Not the bittersweet classic that you thought it was, just him putting loads of cliched bits together. What a genius.
He's done it again. This is Starman by David Bowie. I've done it again. That's the end of the show. Goodbye.

0: That's the Beat Merchants with Believe featuring Dan I and Track. I'm gonna pronounce that track despite the sort of acronym format. TRAC, Track.
1: Let's go for Track.
0: Let's just go for Track. It's easier. My name is Michael Payne. This is the other voice you heard is Natalie. But we've got a very special guest co-host today who's been on the station, I hear, before.
1: Loads.
0: Sort of stepped
1: Twice.
0: In, stepped up, and like took the...
1: he did a takeover.
0: Helped take the reins.
1: A brilliant takeover as well, might I add.
0: So good Natalie had to have you back.
1: Yeah, had to.
0: Because she thought that we would get along, which is an insult to you, really. but it's Jack Fowler, ladies and gentlemen.
2: Thank you.
0: And for those that don't know the name Jack Fowler immediately, Love Island 2018.
2: That's correct.
0: Yeah.
2: That's correct. Love
0: very,
2: Island.
0: Very popular.
2: Very popular. Oh, wait, yeah. Well, I was very lucky, actually, to come out with that kind of response. Because some people are a little bit... don't
0: No, of really course, yeah, that, yeah. There were ups and downs, weren't there?
2: Yeah, man, but that's like anything.
0: Yeah,
2: that's
0: absolutely.
2: Like anything. But, yeah, I was able to kind of push on and win another show as well, Celebs Go Dating.
0: Yeah.
2: Where I went up in the world with my dating skills.
0: Yeah.
2: But that was fun. That was actually a different type of filming, which was also quite jokes.
0: Yeah. So was it a lot more kind of... Would you say was it a lot more maybe scripted than Love Island?
2: I mean, Love Island,
0: were there a lot more takes or something?
2: Love Island, the cameras are in the walls,
0: yeah.
2: So you don't know what's being filmed.
0: That's true.
2: You're just there living. Whereas Celebs Go Dating, it was very obvious that the cameras were right there because you're trying to have a date and there's a camera lens at your face.
0: Yeah,
2: but you could say or do what you wanted to do on the date. So. That's,
0: but is it kind of hard with, like you said, a fucking 4K camera to the left of you? You're trying to whisper sweet nothings.
2: You know what I'm saying?
0: And you've got
2: I'm
0: Gordon to, sweating with his fucking carbon fiber telling you about how when he moves and stuff, he can still stay. Did he have one of them harness things? I love them.
2: They do, you know.
0: They're brilliant.
2: I think they're wicked.
0: Yeah, I think they're amazing.
2: Sick.
0: They always tell you about that, though,
2: yeah.
0: The cameraman.
2: Yeah.
0: You know? And you'll have seen like a million and one cameras by now, but they'll always kind of tell you about how good theirs is. It looks like Gordon's from last week's. But you are here, and we do thank you for coming
2: all
0: through.
2: Good, my guy.
0: Marcel's obviously away doing celebrity things.
2: As you do.
0: As you do.
2: As you do.
0: You Marcel

0: question, you know. I think, oh man, I think celebrity get me out of it. Like, that's just a jokes kind of vibe. It's not too serious.
1: Free trip to Oz.
0: Do you know what I'm saying? And they're just vibing. They, Ant and Dec, obviously, you got the smashing, that kind of thing just works for them too. So,
1: but when they die.
0: Yeah, when they're done and gone.
1: Because that's the only time they're ever going to change. It's true, though. Without sounding morbid, that's the only time they're ever going to change the presenters of certain shows.
2: They
1: when
2: will
1: they
2: never
1: die.
2: Go.
1: And then Deck will be there forever.
0: Do you think they'll get knighted? I think they'll get knighted soon.
1: Yeah. I think they might wait a while. Like they
2: when, too when, soon when, for Ant, isn't
1: it's
2: it?
1: Too soon for Ant. And you can't just knight one of them. You can't.
0: Gotta do
1: no,
0: both.
1: No, no. You've got to do both. It's knighting Ant and Deck. There'll be Sir Ant and Deck. It won't be like Sir Ant and Sir. It'll be Sir Ant and Deck.
0: Yeah.
1: If they're not together, they're not.
2: They don't have surnames. I don't think.
0: Deck
2: what's their surname?
1: Deck Donnelly. And
2: oh, okay. I didn't know. I just thought Ant and Deck.
0: Yeah,
2: Ant and Deck.
0: That's what.
1: And surname is Ant Deck.
2: Poor Deck doesn't even have a name.
1: Yeah, it's Ant and Deck.
2: Yeah.
1: We've got some guests coming up on the show. Would you believe it?
0: We do.
1: We got Footsteps, who's coming in to talk to us about new music. He's pulled a grime legend out for his upcoming single. Tam Araby's coming in to talk to us about his new music, and also Disraeli, spoken word, rapper, spoken word artist, and activist. So
0: okay,
2: yeah, and he's going to be doing something live as well.
1: Okay, cool. So we've got another live performance. We've only had a handful in the history of this show. So you're actually really lucky.
2: Remy.
0: Okay, cool.
2: We've had a few. We had a few weeks ago. An Australian hip hop collective called Remy that came in. They're incredible. They were live. But it's been who else?
1: Mahalia. Done one. She did our first ever acoustic performance on this show
0: ever.
1: Yeah. Mahalia crowned it.
0: Love that.
1: Inaugural acoustic performance. That was Mahalia, and she's obviously gone on to the heady heights of R&B superstardom. At the moment, she's crushing it. So I think we should definitely take some credit for that. Just saying.
2: Take all the credit, yeah.
1: Take all the credit, actually. Yeah, you're absolutely right. But we should catch up on what we've been up to, I guess. That's what we kind of do first.
0: Cool.
1: Second, really, because we just chatted shit for like 5 minutes.
2: And also because you and Marcel tend to forget, and I have to remind them what they've done. But let's start with you, Michael Payne. Cut Patterns has been added to High Snobriety's Spotify playlist.
1: Yeah, man, I'm really happy with that, actually. Cut Patterns from the second album from me has been added to the High Snobriety playlist on Spotify. So if anyone listens to that and didn't know it was there, now you know.
0: Now you know.
1: Yeah, man. Music-wise, what are you listening to?
0: Listen to everything, you know. I was brought up on, like, ska and, like, reggae and R&B slow jams. To Lotion Girls.
1: Yeah.
0: That's literally who I did. From the ages of about 12 till 23 now, it's just Lotion Girls.
2: Right.
1: Is that automatically what you start doing when you're R&B now? That's always it. With a bottle of Palmers.
0: When someone drops Pony Genuine in the club, no one's safe. No girl is safe. Whether she's taken or not, no one's safe.
1: That song's transcended thing. Because you can hear Pony at like a wedding.
2: You can. I think Must Magic Mike did that.
0: I'm going to walk down the aisle to it.
2: Which,
0: and I'm going to probably nick a girl on the way down the aisle.
1: I don't blame you.
2: Yeah.
1: Do a bit of a, what's it called, dressage.
2: When Jack came in to do his takeover, we got very excited when he has an SWV track that you picked. Remember, we played it in the studio. I think it might have been Jamal 15 to Jamal last year. And
0: what was it? What one was that?
1: Was it Week?
2: I'm trying to know. Yeah, I think, yeah.
0: I think
2: it was,
0: you know.
2: It was Week.
0: Yeah, you got the...
2: Let's have a look. Yeah, it was Week, yeah.
1: Week is a big tune.
2: Yeah, it was emotional just before the show.
1: There's a key change in that song.
0: Do you know it?
1: That's how well I know that song. There's a key change. The last hook, when she just goes in and she just raises the...
0: Because
1: takes him to church. She really takes him to church.
2: Jack, you...
0: Yes.
2: Because you just said that you've been to Ibiza twice. Once was not enough.
0: I literally flew in. This is the week I had last week, So I flew out to... I got told last second, oh, you're going to Ibiza with JD, sponsorship thing.
1: Nice.
0: Go, enjoy it. I said, wicked, cool, free trip to Ibiza, why not? Yeah, got there. Landed early, did what I needed to do, went out the night, come home to my hotel, then flew straight back to London, right? So from London, I got picked up, went to Reading, I'd done a PA in Reading, straight from that PA at 3 a.m, went straight back to Gatwick, straight back to Ibiza.
1: Nice.
0: Wow. I mean, I can't complain, but I'm feeling it right now.
1: Because Ibiza takes out for many reasons.
0: Do you know what? I said to myself, you know, the second time I went in that week, I was like, it's going to be a chilled vibe. No, I'm in Old Town. Yeah, it's going to be nice.
1: Oh, so is that where you were? Okay. Mature.
0: I'm going to see the yachts.
1: Yeah.
0: I'll go to the restaurant. Meet a sweet one.
1: We're going to have some
0: lobster. I didn't eat, let alone have lobster. I just went raving. I was out clubbing, enjoying my vibes.
1: Fair play.
2: When in Ibiza.
0: Do you know what I mean?
1: When in

0: Ibiza.
1: Well,
0: yeah.
1: Maybe you went to Ibiza to celebrate the fact that you've been nominated for Best Male Personality at the National Reality TV Awards.
0: Oh, congratulations, mate.
2: Yeah, guys. It was a good award ceremony, to be fair. I didn't win. But it was.
0: Oh, all right. So, okay, cool. Yeah, so,
2: but it was still. I still was humbled to be even
1: nominated
0: for real.
2: I'm saying so. It was.
1: Who were these other male personalities that were nominated?
2: Well, Jordan from Ibiza Weekend won it.
1: Right.
2: OV from Love Island this year. Tommy Fury from this year. Bobby Norris.
0: Oh, you're out against some strong.
2: Yeah. So, yeah, but it was no, it was cool.
1: It was I also saw something earlier about you are developing or moving towards a music career, which is what I read earlier.
2: Yeah,
1: is that true?
2: I enjoy my music.
1: Do you want to do a freestyle today? We can get you on that.
2: No, do you know what?
0: I put rappers on the spot. Innit?
2: Do you know what? I enjoy my music. You know what I'm saying? I've always enjoyed my music.
1: No,
2: from a young age.
0: Yeah.
2: So I used to sing when I was younger. So I'm not gonna stay in one lane.
1: Sure.
2: You know, I wanna try and just enjoy myself.
1: Absolutely.
0: You've got your guy making the drinks, sort of.
2: So also I've also made with my manager as well, Simon Webb and his brother. We've made a drink, you know, guys.
1: Okay, so I thought
0: when he gets drunk, he might belt out a number or two.
1: Yeah, like, give him a few drinks and then we'll see. Then he'll be up for a freestyle.
2: Yeah, we've made a, you know, the drink KA.
0: Yeah, of course.
2: It's kind of that kind of flavouring.
0: Yeah.
2: Similar. Like, it's a tropical kind of vibe, yeah. But with rum.
0: Yeah, oh, so, right. Okay, so it's a hard soft drink.
2: Yeah, it's a do you know what, though? It tastes... There's three levels.
1: No.
2: There's three levels, right? So there's one that's, I think, like 2.53% of alcohol. Mm-hmm. And then there's one that's like 4.55%. And then there's like the... You know, the XO, like the, you know, big boy drink,
0: okay,
2: which is 10.5. Listen.
0: Wow.
2: Couple of them and you're gone.
0: Yeah.
2: Because it just tastes good.
0: Yeah.
2: And you want to keep drinking it.
0: Yeah, that's the thing. It masks that kind of... Because alcohol is actually a really nasty taste, for me personally.
1: You haven't tried all
0: the
1: flavors.
0: So when you have something that's super sweet,
2: masking the taste
0: of alcohol.
2: But it's doing really well. It's, you know, they've distributed it up north and it's doing really well.
1: Okay.
2: It's now coming down to these ends.
0: Yeah.
2: So it's all good.
1: It's
2: going really well.
0: How come up north first?
2: Because that's where it's originated from. That's where, you know, the team.
0: Well, drinking originated up north.
2: Yeah, drinking originated up in north now.
1: Yeah, and the team comes down south occasionally.
2: Yeah, yeah.
1: We're not known for our drinking in the south.
0: They invented drinking.
1: They did.
2: But the team is allocated up north, so
1: nice.
2: It's been distributed there, and it's going really well.
0: Okay. I'm quite like quite disappointed and surprised that you've got a can of ginger beer instead of your own merchandise.
2: I know, it's true.
0: And I'm mainly disappointed because we don't get to taste it.
2: Well, I'll bring it in, man.
1: Okay, because we do a lot of drink tasting and food tasting on the show. We've had some nice stuff recently. We've had some of those prawn nuggets that we got.
0: Lobster nuggets, amazing.
1: We've had
0: £15 for six,
1: but you know it's worth it. They
2: it's
1: are lobster
2: pricey,
1: lobster
2: oh but it's lobster
0: yeah,
1: yeah. We had some gin sent in recently, didn't
0: yeah,
1: we
0: yeah,
1: some
0: yeah,
1: glittery
0: yeah.
1: gin that was nice.
0: That
1: we've
0: was
1: had
0: weird.
1: Some wine in cans we've been sent.
0: Yeah,
2: what
1: I know,
0: all we'll manner of things.
1: So yeah,
0: so a rum infused soft drink,
2: yeah,
0: in inverted commas.
1: A 10% soft drink sounds, yeah.
0: 10.5,
1: sorry. Yeah.
0: We want to start at the top.
2: What's top bins?
0: Do you know what I mean?
1: Well, we'll be trying it in the last half hour of the show, so I'm slurring through all the interviews.
0: Speaking of top bins, you're a keen footballer as well.
2: I love my ball, man.
0: Yeah.
2: I've loved my ball since I was like three. I think I came out my mum with shin pads on. Like, I just loved football from young age, and then, just went through. I had to choose between like boxing, performing arts, and football.
0: Yeah.
2: And I went down the football route.
0: So vast. That's a nice spread, though. Good choice.
2: Yeah, yeah. I mean, boxing was good, and then my mum was like, "You got to stop that because if you get banged out too many times,
0: can't do the drama.
2: You can't do your drama. You can't do modelling, whatever." So,
0: Mel Gibson apparently got his first role as Mad Max, I think, after coming from like a pub fight. His mate went to audition. I don't know if this is just hearsay, but apparently Mel Gibson was in the audience while his mate was auditioning for a role that he got because he was all fucked up from a bar fight the night before.
2: Fair.
0: That could be complete bullshit.
2: But I like
0: sure
2: the story.
0: That's a good story.
1: And it also fits in well with the Mad Max character as well.
0: He's probably saying something anti-Semitic. Someone punched him out.
1: It was too early for him to be saying that on his first edition. He held it in.
0: Yeah.
1: Later on.
0: Yeah.
1: Anyway, let's go to a track and then we'll get our first guest footsteps into the studio.
0: Yeah, man.

0: That's Sam Henshaw with "The World Is Mine." I love that phrase. I think no matter who uses it, it always sounds epic.
1: Mm.
0: The world is mine. It's obviously a lie every single time, but it just sounds...
2: It sounds aight.
0: That's the best way to boast, isn't it?
2: The world is mine, you know.
0: The world is mine.
2: You know that. The world is mine.
0: Until proven otherwise.
2: It's mine.
0: It's like being immortal, isn't it? Sarah Pascoe says that. You know, immortal until proven otherwise.
2: There we go then.
0: The world is yours until proven otherwise.
2: That's it. So no more.
3: Immortal until proven otherwise. Yeah. Until you die.
0: Yeah, basically.
1: Yeah. Oh, okay. And then you're proved wrong, aren't you?
0: Yeah, yeah, exactly. But until then, you know. But that was, yeah, Sam Henshaw with "The World Is Mine." At the top of the show, we played...
1: Beat Merchants.
0: Beat Merchants. And that had a... really
1: Far Side running.
0: Noticeable sample, yeah. Far Side running, featuring Nate Dogg was on the hook for that,
1: was,
0: wasn't
1: he? Yeah.
0: And this had the same sample as Nas's Made You Look.
1: Made You Look, yeah.
0: Amy Winehouse's, Jesus, what song was it? Yours is a familiar face. With this, In My Bed.
1: Okay,
0: In My
1: yeah,
0: Bed
1: yeah.
0: by Amy Winehouse. And then now Sam Henshaw has. So I need to find out what exactly the original
1: we'll Google
0: piece
1: that.
0: Of music
1: Will's going to go on to that for us,
0: check?
1: Yeah?
0: Because that sample keeps popping up. I love it. I love it, but it's intriguing me. Our first guest of the show, in addition to our guest co-host, Jack Fowler, is my longtime friend, Footsteps.
3: What's going on?
2: Jeez! Hey. In the building.
0: Your second time on the show now, isn't it?
3: Yeah, it is.
0: In relatively quick succession, because you're an active guy.
3: I am. I try to be, man. I try to be.
2: With the ladies or just music?
3: Nah, just music.
2: No, for the most.
0: With the lady. You know, you've got to stay active.
2: Oh, you've got to active. No, sorry.
0: You know, you can still stay active. But with the lady, you know, just take it down to singular.
3: Yeah, that is one. You know? Hella active. Never chill.
2: Twice on a Sunday.
0: And we go, so we live quite close together. I remember the first time I came to your yard, and that was the first time I'd been around that part of Hackney. Because obviously we both grew up in Hackney.
3: But we've
0: always lived in different parts. But now we live in the same part. In fact, the last time I saw you was in the Sainsbury's, our local Sainsbury's.
1: Oh.
0: Yeah, that's how local we are. But yeah, it's good to see you back in, man. Especially with new music. And you've been sort of speaking of active, activeness. You've found a grime legend.
3: Yeah.
0: First wave grime MC, first generation grime MC.
3: Yeah, for real. I'm mad for
0: this single.
3: And that's when I met him. I met him like a million years ago as well. Like, we used to make music in South London, Lewisham.
0: Yeah.
3: I was on his very first mixtape.
0: Wow.
3: His very, very first mixtape.
0: And have you kept in touch since then?
3: Just good energy. Just a good guy, man.
0: Yeah.
3: And then, like, when I hollered at him for the tune, like, he done his verse that day.
0: Wow.
3: Like, so quick. I love artists like that. Just send it for him.
2: No mucking about.
0: No messing. Is that your preferred kind of MO? Or what's your favourite type of studio session? Are you so active that you would rather just get sent the verse, or do you like to just really have a day, chill out with the artist in the studio?
3: You know what? Because I produce the beat, I record myself, I mix it. So I do everything myself. I don't like it when there's too many people in the studio.
0: No dilly dally.
3: So literally, if there's one other artist, we could just like bang out as many tracks.
0: For the kind of entourage studio sessions.
3: I hate it. Too many chefs in the kitchen, you never make good food.
0: That was deep.
3: That was deep, bro.
2: Here's a pen, Take the pen. That's an Instagram caption, bro.
0: You're going to see that on a pretty little thing post soon. Right.
3: But it's the truth, because I work in like studios as well. And I've seen it time and time again when like guys come in with like 19 other people that have nothing to do. And they don't even know anything about music. So why are they telling you what to do?
0: Yeah, there's always that one guy that just came out.
3: Yeah. And like, who had the most confidence.
0: Yeah.
3: He knows nothing. I hate it with a passion. So yeah, no, I can't stand people around me.
0: Okay, so you're definitely a very private session.
3: Yeah, time and a place. When I'm ready to show off things that I've done, then I can do that. But
2: that's good though. You work in silence, and then boom, there we go.
0: Being the operative word. Yeah,
3: there you go.
0: I hear that.
2: Do you rather be in the studio in the evening or during the day?
0: That's a good question.
2: Like nighttime,
0: or is it a windowless kind?
2: Yeah, just any time.
3: It's any time, because when you're in the studio, you forget what's outside anyway.
2: Yeah,
3: but I do like going to the gym in the morning and then going straight there.
0: Oh yeah, gym before anything.
2: Cool. Yeah.
0: I agree.
3: Straight there, it's just beautiful.
0: Yeah, gym before anything. It's true. I stop thinking when I'm in the gym.
3: Yeah,
0: I notice that. I literally try and think back to what I was thinking about when I'm in the gym, and I can't remember shit.
3: Yeah, that shower, straight to the studio.
0: Yeah,
3: good. And then like a random Uber Eats like halfway through, blah blah. But like, it's just, yeah, just not, just have an empty space and just focus on what you're doing. And whereas I don't really need anyone until I need to. That sounded so weird.
2: That was. but I love it.
3: But it's that. Like, and
0: Beatles wrote a song about that, didn't they?
3: What, not needing anyone.
0: Anyone, help me anyway.
1: Oh, help! Yeah, yeah.
0: That was.
3: I'm gonna sample that. But like, yeah, like, and where I've done it for so long as well. Like, I know what I want to do and how I want to get it done. Mm-hmm. So I'd rather get people in when it's right, then just have them there constantly just taking up space.
0: Yeah,
3: I don't know why I sounded so aggressive about that, but it's just
0: fuck these guys.
2: Yeah, fuck them. Don't need them.
0: That's how the transition went. One day he was just in the studio among 50 men. He was like, fuck off.
3: Pretty much. Pretty much. Just like, yeah,
0: actually, I think the first time I came round to yours, there was definitely some kind of music going on.
3: Yep.
0: Some sort of studio type vibe going on, and there was definitely double figures in there.
3: There you go. Like, it was Marvin Harrison that put it together.
0: Shizzle.
3: Yeah.
0: Me, Nappa.
3: Ryan Smith,
0: the ex-footballer. Because he was kind of... basically funding the whole thing.
3: Yeah, he was. Yeah. That was a random collector, I remember that. Because I got complaints outside my house with all the freaking cars and motorbikes and everything else.
0: Bex
3: like that,
0: as well.
3: Yeah.
0: Pepstar.
3: Yeah. Oh my lord. Why are there so many people in my house?
2: You two go way back, innit?
0: Yeah, no,
3: I'm just sitting there like, yeah,
0: this
3: fucking.
0: Is ages ago for real.
3: Hey.
0: Come a long way since then. You've come to up to this point. You've got the a song with the legendary Doctor, and we should play it now. Have a chat about it. Have we got a game?
1: Oh, we've got a game.
0: We've got a game. We can't have a. You can't not have a game.
3: This is scary.
1: No, not when footsteps is here. We can't not have a game.
2: This game is about.
1: You can't.
2: No,
1: you will never
2: clue.
1: Know. That is the rule.
2: What is
1: how many
2: going
1: times
2: on?
1: You're on the show? Michael's been on the show. How many? 3 years out. You never know. Four. A game. 4 years. He's never found out a game beforehand. I will never say, ever.
3: Yeah.
1: So there's no cheating. Well, actually, Marcel does cheat, as we know.
0: Yes.
1: Many guests have said
0: finds
1: that.
0: A way.
1: Yeah, yeah. In fact, a lot of guests with Marcel, by the way, he denies it every week. But some people, when Michael and I have a drink after the show, have come up to us and said, just, Marcel was cheating. They've told us. This is more than one guest now, isn't it?
0: Many complaints about Marcel.
1: So we know.

0: Nice. That's Take Time featuring Doctor by Footsteps, who joins us in the studio right now. Yeah, Doctor, legendary grime MC, but has changed the C to a K. Just in if anyone sees the name and doesn't recognise him, he's been a bat.
1: What's he done that? Why has he done that?
2: No idea.
1: Just because.
2: Because he's cool.
0: Might as well, innit? Reinvention and all that stuff.
1: Why not?
0: We got a game. I'm just going to lay it out there. I'm just going to put it out there. No kind of
2: Pen and paper, I'm a bit scared.
3: You got your pens and paper, yeah.
0: All right.
3: Now, footsteps. You know what they say about men with big feet?
2: Okay.
3: They have big shoes.
2: Yeah, and big socks.
3: I'm going to give you seven people in the public eye.
2: Okay.
3: I want you to tell me if they are right down, they've got a higher or lower shoe size than the one mentioned before. Shoe size, okay?
2: Did not see this coming.
3: No.
0: Me neither.
3: You never will with these games. Okay, so we're going to start with this guy.
4: Right now, lose it. Just lose it.
3: Anyone want to just have a, I'm going to tell you, because this is our first guy, but does anyone have a guess what shoe size Eminem has?
0: I'm okay, K8.
3: Yeah, he looks like an eight, isn't it? I think they're all bar one. Oh, no, there's two here that are non-Americans, but we're going for UK shoe sizes, okay?
2: Yeah.
3: So UK, you're saying an eight
2: UK
3: for Eminem.
2: Eight.
3: You are close. 9.5. 9.5 is Eminem. So we're starting with Eminem. He's got a 9.5 size foot, okay? But we move on to this guy. Does Dr. Dre have a higher or lower size foot than 9.5? Is his shoe size higher or lower?
0: Easily higher.
2: Are we just writing down?
3: I want you to write it down higher or lower, and I want you to have a guess at what size you think is their foot is. Like, okay. We point for everything here. So Dr. Dre, higher or lower than Eminem? Remember, Eminem has got a 9.5 size UK size foot.
2: Yeah.
3: Okay? Got something for Dr. Dre. Now we move on to Lionel Richie.
0: Oh, that's a good one. Because he's tall, isn't he?
3: He is very tall. Dr. Dre's tall. Eminem, not so tall. That's why I thought he'd have a smaller foot.
2: Bugger. All right.
1: Shit. I've got this completely wrong, I think. But we'll try.
3: You don't know, because there's a guess. It's guess. But Lionel Richie, he is tall. But have you ever looked at Lionel Richie's feet?
1: Yet?
3: He is tall.
2: He's tall.
3: He's at least 6 foot, I would say, right?
0: He's tall.
3: Mm-hmm. Okay, we all got something for Lionel.
0: Oh, wait.
2: Yeah.
3: Okay, now we move on to Craig Davis. This one goes up to Julia.
2: I saw him on the train the other day.
3: Did? Whereabouts? Where is this? On the
2: Hackney
3: shoe?
2: Central.
3: Hackney, okay.
0: I bet he was driving it. Craig David's active. He DJs for himself all the time, so I bet he was driving the train.
3: Do you think that's his requirement? If he's on transport, he must be driving it. I'll get this bus.
0: He's in full control all the time. So if he gets on a plane, the pilot, train driver.
3: Uber, I'll take over here.
0: Yeah,
3: don't worry.
0: Here's an oyster.
3: Was he driving the train, though?
2: No. To be fair, he was walking up the pathway.
3: He just finished, obviously. He just finished the shift. That's what has happened.
0: Was this all?
3: That's what it was. Yeah, it's obvious. Well, Craig's tall, isn't he? I think he's tall.
1: He's tall.
3: I reckon six one. So you know, what do we think about his feet? So has he got higher or lower than Lionel Richie's size foot?
2: No, I'm not going to change.
3: Okay, now we move on to. He's not here this week. But Marcel Somerville.
4: See you at the crossroads. See you at the crossroads.
1: That's
3: amazing.
2: Yeah. As it was playing, I'm like, I'm going to download this one anyway.
3: Marcel Somerville. Marcel is over 6 foot. He's a very tall guy.
2: Yeah.
3: Being tall doesn't always mean anything, does it? But does he have smaller or larger feet than Craig David? Jack's confident. He's got something.
1: Spent enough time with this guy. Always got lubes on.
0: Yeah.
3: Oh, look at his feet.
0: I'm trying to picture the size of the lubes.
2: That's true,
3: man. Well, we spent a lot of time. Have you not looked at his feet? Well, I haven't really looked at his feet before.
0: No, you've definitely looked down. You know what I mean?
3: Like,
0: to make sure
3: feet,
0: he's not wearing
3: not
0: clown shoes.
3: Oh, he's got this size feet. Yeah, he doesn't have like large feet, but I don't think. I don't know. I mean, I do know. So I know the answer.
2: I don't think he suffers from the same problem as me. I think he's.
0: Have you got really big feet?
2: Hence the name.
0: Oh, yeah, of course.
3: What size?
2: 13, 14.
3: 13 or 14?
2: Say it's strange. Sorry.
1: It depends on the day.
2: So most Converses, I'm 13.
3: Okay.
2: And then I got some Adidas at home that are 14.
1: 14 today.
3: 14.
1: Wait.
0: He's got one of them rhymes that like about the sky. Red sky at night, footsteps delight. 13's tomorrow.
2: Yeah.
3: Okay, we all got something for Marcel Somerville.
2: Yeah.
3: Now we

0: What?
1: Got your wallet check.
2: Wait, you met him?
3: I met him.
2: Did you see
3: Buster
2: the most randomest night of my life? I swear to God.
4: Must have been.
2: I was in LA. And I just see this one big dude.
1: Because he's large, he's big.
2: Yeah. He's tall, he's wham. Like, they're just big.
1: He's boofty.
2: Bare security around him. So I had to get a picture in it. He just went, nope. I said, all right. Oh, gross. Right. So I'm here. What can I do now? Right,
3: there's nothing
2: up.
3: To say after that.
2: Turn around.
4: There is nothing to say.
2: What did he say?
5: Did you look at his feet?
2: But I didn't, you know.
4: Look to the ground, but not at his feet.
3: That's, well, now you know, it's in case, if we have this game again, you've got to look at everyone's feet now. Every guest foot, everybody's feet. Okay, that's Buster Rhymes. Does he have higher or lower size foot shoe size? Foot shoe size? Let's just call it that, a foot shoe size.
4: A foot shoe.
3: Yes.
1: I'd like one of your foot shoes, please.
3: I think we should do like a bonus winner takes all. I'm not going to move on to the next person, right?
4: Yeah, true.
3: We'll keep it as a bonus. So let's go for some answers then. Right. We start with Eminem. Mm-hmm. He's got a 9.5 size UK size foot.
2: Yep.
3: Footsteps. What did you put for Dr. Dre?
5: I done size 11, so I said higher.
3: You said higher, okay. Jack, what have you said?
2: Same, yeah.
3: An 11?
5: He's copying me, by the way.
3: I was thinking that. Yeah, I knew it. And what have you said, Michael?
4: I've said higher, 13.
3: Lower, size 8 foot.
1: What? No way!
3: 8, size 8. He's a size 8, I'm afraid.
1: No fucking way!
2: You crinkle your feet into a shoe, it looks better. Like the A1s, the Air Force and the Jordans. You get a smaller size because it looks better with your feet coming like chicken feet after them.
1: Because
3: okay,
1: he's really wide and like tall and muscly and little feet.
3: That's
2: so that means we've got every single
3: feet.
2: One wrong now from here on
3: well,
2: out.
3: I don't know, okay. Same. Well, Lionel Richie, what did you say for Lionel then?
5: 10, 12.
1: I went lower.
3: You went lower, 12.
2: I went 10 lower.
3: And what did you get?
5: 12.
3: No, it's higher. He's got a size 11 foot as Lionel Richie.
4: Right.
3: 11.
4: Well,
3: I'm going to give. I can give points for answers. Okay, so Craig David, higher or lower than size 11 foot on Lionel Richie?
1: I went smaller, but 11.
3: Okay.
2: I went 10.5.
5: I said 8.
3: Close, but not close enough. And again, 9.5. Craig David's got 9.5 foot size. Right. Marcel Somerville, 9.5. Has he got higher or lower than that?
1: I went smaller, but I went 10.
3: Okay.
4: Based on my last 10. Answer.
2: 10.5.
3: So close, it's 11. Marcel's got a size 11 foot.
5: Right. I'm just missing everything.
3: So Buster Rhymes, this is a new one. No one's got any points. This is great. Okay, what do we get for Buster?
4: I didn't actually write anything down. I'm right.
3: You got 11?
5: I wrote 14.
3: 14. Wow, okay. What did you get? Have a guess.
4: Smaller, 9.
3: 11.5.
1: Jeez! Wow.
2: Is that me, yeah?
3: Okay.
2: Nearly.
3: Yeah, nearly. Which means currently everyone's a winner on no points. So
5: best type of winner to
3: the winner will take all on here. It's okay. In all the points because there are currently none. So if we're looking at Buster Rhymes, it's got a foot size of 11.5.
5: Okay, mm-hmm. 11.
3: Oh. Let's write it down now so it's all fair. Don't want to shout anything out. The winner will take all.
5: Yeah.
3: As I'm getting higher or lower for this guy. So you better run a show. Think about it. All to play for Ice Cube. Has he got higher or lower foot than 11.5?
2: Was that Ice Cube?
4: Yeah.
2: Was Easy in there?
4: No.
2: At all?
3: No.
4: I think he would have been dead by now.
3: I think so, yeah.
2: Oh,
3: really? And that came out,
4: yeah. I think so,
2: yeah.
5: Yeah, I thought someone else as well. I just didn't want
3: to
5: say that.
3: Oh,
2: okay. I didn't know who I thought it was. My mind went black. I'm like, who's this again?
3: It's Ice Cube.
4: Definitely a fucking West Coast banger.
5: Yeah, my bad.
3: What are you saying about his foot size? Write it down and show it to me so there's no cheating. There will be a legitimate winner. What have you got?
5: Oh, you know, I've gone
2: large here. I've gone big.
3: Go on, show me. Show me, Jack.
2: 13.
4: Okay.
3: 13, what have you gone for?
5: You know what? I've done 9.5.
3: Yes, bang on!
1: No!
3: Yes!
5: There was a pattern.
3: No, you got it. Footsteps takes all.
4: That's annoying.
3: You're the winner.
1: Was it going down? Was it going down in halves?
5: No, 9.5, it came up like 3-4 times now.
3: Yeah, it has,
4: See? Right.
3: A lot of 9.5s out there. Eminem
2: there
3: in the 9.5 club, Craig David
2: like
3: and Ice
2: Michael
3: Cube.
2: Michael Jordan in there somewhere, somehow.
3: Michael Jordan, I wonder what.
2: Yeah. He's got.
4: With Shaq as well.
2: Shaq,
4: out of all the
5: I don't know what he must have.
4: 15s, I think. I think it might be in the 20s.
2: Have you seen the picture?
5: I feel like I heard that.
4: I think Shaq's might be in the 20s.
2: Have you seen the picture of him and his girl?
4: Yeah.
2: Have you seen that picture?
4: Yeah.
2: She's like 3 times smaller.
5: Not to be weird, how can someone even find that attractive? Because that's like...
2: Money, bro.
5: Abuse.
2: from a girl's point of view,
5: Jesus,
2: it's called money.
5: Christ. She must have a whole
4: shit.
5: Eliminating it. No. That doesn't look right.
4: Lots of lube.
5: Or fair.
4: Lots of lube.
2: Lots of lube. And painkillers.
5: I just
2: he's
5: a beast.
2: He's a big dude, man.
4: He's massive.
2: You could probably slam dunk her.
4: Have you seen that video?
5: I'm pretty sure he does. That's how he do it. That's the only way.
4: Have you seen that video of him in a mosh pit?
0: at some festival.
5: It looks weird.
1: So funny. Oh no, I have actually.
2: He's just dancing off.
1: He's just there, isn't it? Just vibing. Yeah,
2: he's
1: not moving. Yeah, like literally nothing's happening.
2: Have you seen Drake do that? Drake went to a mosh pit.
1: No.
2: Yeah, who was it? Travis Scott's concert, and you just see just him going through the crowd, just getting involved. Sick.
1: Wow. Fair play.
3: Shaq's got a size 22 foot.
2: Yeah, Jesus, allow all that,
5: Christ.
2: Allow all that.
3: 22. I can't even get my head around that, to be honest.
2: No, that is. Where do you know? He's the guy.
3: Neither do I want to either.
5: That's what she said.
3: Yeah.
2: He had to get a personalised Lamborghini made for him. Did you know that? Because he was too tall.
1: Wow.
2: So they had to make it like an extra foot longer.
1: Yeah.
3: Wow.
1: And to get Lambo to do that as well, that must fuck up the whole thing. Of the whip.
2: The whole thing.
5: No one's stealing that.
2: No one. You can't
5: imagine breaking into that and be like, ah, you know, nah,
2: I can't even drive. I can't touch a pedal.
1: in this stretched sports car.
3: But you can't reach the pedals.
5: That's insane.
1: Got a brick on there.
5: Because I can't really go into like shops and buy shoes or trainers. They never have my size.
3: Would you get online?
1: Do you remember what was the sports shop in Dalston? Was it Subway Sports? They used to have like this brand called Panache. No, not Panache. Pucker. And they used to go up to like size 14, 15, I remember.
5: Are you talking like way back in the day?
1: Way back in the day in Dalston, where the Butchers is now.
5: You know what it is? Because I went through so many pairs of shoes and trainers when I was younger, for obvious reasons, so that I may have even worn a pair.
1: Mm.
5: Like, if you saw what I was wearing in school, it was embarrassing. I had Jordans when it was not cool. Not cool at all.
1: No one knew what they were yet, innit? And they were just, for all intents and purposes, they were just big, chunky shoes, innit?
5: Yeah, I had an auntie that went to America. My mum was like, oh, buy him some trainers because we're having problems. And she bought the box alone. I remember I was crying looking at the box. Like, I can't. I don't even care what's inside. I don't care what's inside. I can't go outside.
2: I actually wear kickers. That was me.
1: Yeah.
2: That's like classic.
1: I'm not going to lie. I didn't flex with kickers until sort of secondary school.
2: Yeah, that's college. That's me. I used to go Clarks.
1: Yeah.
2: I used to go Clarks.
5: Lucky for some.
1: Yeah, or the Dalston shoe shops sometimes. The little £10 shoes that when you went in there, you could smell the fake leather.
5: Yeah.
1: We were flexing in those in primary school. But enough of that, you know. Enough of embarrassing ourselves. Thank you for joining us.
5: No problem,
1: for the second time.
5: Yeah, man.
1: You know, it's always nice to see, activeness among my friends, man. It's good to hear the new single as well. Yeah. You've got, you actually told me you're shooting the video for a newer single.
5: So I've got another single coming out later this month called Do Me Something.
1: Yeah.
5: It's featuring me and Malogo. We just shot a video in Malaga.
1: Brilliant.
5: A place now.
1: Malogo in Malaga, as you do.
2: As you do.
5: There you go. Yeah. You know, just a Tuesday, isn't it? It's got a Afro swing type vibe, and like I try to like flip a concept on its head, so it's like moving to a girl, but she's the one that's got to kind of like go for it more. Like, if you really want it, then do something.
1: Right.
5: Like, you're cool around and blah blah, but it's like, if you ain't gonna say nothing, then I'll move on.
1: Yeah.
2: This is energy, by the way. That's the energy.
5: So even with the video, we tried to like do a whole look kind of like role reversal type thing and whatnot. Hopefully,
1: sounds
5: I come
1: sick.
5: Across all right in it. And
1: yeah,
5: like
1: no, it sounds sick.
5: Sap, but yeah,
1: when do you kind of have a date, or do you want to not jinx it? And
5: you
1: just
5: know what it is, because I keep making music, so I keep moving around dates and stuff. But it will be this month. I'm looking forward to that one. That
1: well,
5: one.
1: Okay, yeah. Cool. That's
5: 100%. 100%. Yeah.
1: We'll definitely support that song, and I'm looking forward to seeing the video as well. Footsteps, thank you so much for
5: cheers,
1: coming through. Before you go, real quick, actually, just let people know where they can find you on social media so they can stay abreast and like catch up
5: stay
1: with
5: abreast.
1: The music. Yeah, stay abreast.
5: Oh, I didn't.
2: I've never heard that one before.
1: Remain
5: my whole mind went blank. My
1: keep
5: breast.
1: Up.
5: I was going to say my breast. I don't know. So mainly Instagram is that foot, and I'll link you to everything else like SoundCloud, Twitter, all that stuff. Blah,
1: is
5: blah.
1: That foot?
5: Is that foot? Because foot.
1: Of course.
5: That's the
1: why not? All right, we're going to get into a tune now, aren't we? When we come back, we'll have a chat, but we've got two more guests to talk to. Tamaribi's up next.

0: Yes, that's Only Right by Ambush.
1: Big boy tunes.
0: Yeah, welcome return tune to the scene as well with that tune, because he was away for a while.
1: He was.
0: But yeah, I like that tune. Have we played anything that I haven't let people know about?
2: Everything today, that? Currently. Yeah,
0: we've addressed everything.
2: We've addressed every
0: that's
2: song.
0: That's good. Add all those songs to your playlists. While you're on Spotify, you can check out all our shows, yeah, every episode, including this one with my guest co-host, Jack Fowler.
1: Yo.
2: And you can check out the playlist as well.
0: You can. Yeah, we make a playlist every fucking week, man.
2: Yeah.
0: Without fail.
1: That's good,
0: though. Yeah, man. That's so good. All of the songs that you hear on this show will be on said playlist. We've got our second guest in today. He goes by the name Tamarabi.
3: Hey, man, like. Go on.
0: I have pronounced that right, haven't I?
4: Yeah, that's right.
0: What's the most embarrassingly incorrect pronunciation you've ever heard of that?
4: Tambourine.
1: Tambourine.
3: Yeah,
1: you must get that shit.
3: Of course,
1: yeah,
3: school must have been a peak time for you, bro.
5: School was hard.
4: Everyone calls me Tam, though.
1: That's a lot easier, isn't it? I can't lie, I saw the name and I later was thinking, whoa.
0: Tamarabi. I don't know, I got it straight away. Maybe it's being brought up around hard to pronounce names.
4: Exactly.
0: I kind of pay more attention to pronunciation.
4: Yeah. And this one's just said as it's spelt. But like, I don't know, it just seems mad complex.
0: Yeah. I mean, someone must have called you Jask.
1: I used to get called Jake.
0: Okay.
1: Like, can you not see there's no E on the end?
0: See, people can even do that. Four letters.
1: Easy day. Four letters, man.
0: Yeah.
1: Don't fuck it up.
0: Four letters, one syllable. Jack.
1: Literally.
2: That's
1: not
2: really
1: hard.
2: Well, you, really, have, you have Mikkel quite a lot.
0: Mikkel all the time.
2: Mick.
4: How do you
2: Mick
4: say your one?
0: Mine's Michael.
2: Milky.
0: Payne.
4: Michael.
0: Yeah.
4: I thought it was Mikkel.
0: Right,
2: yeah,
0: no,
2: look. That too,
1: that's kind of flamboyant. Mikkel.
0: Mikkel.
2: Mikkel Payne.
0: Mikkel Panay.
2: Panay.
1: It's just Michael.
3: Mikkel Panay.
0: No, yeah, it's just Michael. But okay. Because of the way it looks. But I always say to people, like Jack is Jack, right?
1: Yeah.
0: With big, the CK, right?
1: Yeah.
0: If it was an A and followed by a K, you'd say Jake, wouldn't you? But so I always question when people say Mick, why do you say Mick if there's no C there?
4: Mm-hmm.
0: But I think people maybe see the C
4: in their head. Yeah,
0: yeah.
4: I agree.
0: Maybe it's the double L at the end that kind of makes people say everything.
2: Well, Mike,
0: really
2: I guess microphone.
1: What's the AE?
2: C. Not Mick, is it? Not microphone.
0: Yeah, exactly.
2: So.
0: No, but then there's no K after.
2: Oh, right, yeah.
0: You know?
2: Confusing.
0: You know,
4: they
0: one
4: just
0: of those
4: see it and they freak out and they just say whatever.
0: Yeah, it's true. They see Mikkel and Michael, so I've even done it, and they think of skill or kill or any of those other words that end in I-double-L. Nature's one of nature's big mysteries anyway. We're here to talk about Tamarabi, though.
4: Yeah, maybe.
0: A.K.A. Tam. We mentioned kind of school being tough, but you must have went to a lot of schools. You must have gone to a lot of schools, right?
4: Yeah.
0: Because your parents worked for the UN.
4: Yeah.
0: So, like, how long did you sort of spend in a school?
4: So, like about 2 years.
0: Right.
4: Yeah. It's like, because obviously they moved every 2 years. So every 2 years you have to move, had to make new friends.
1: Yeah.
4: Had to like.
1: That must have been difficult though.
4: Bro, I enjoyed it.
1: Okay.
4: Yeah. For me, I was sick because it's different countries, so like different languages, different cultures.
0: Yeah.
4: Like different. I always went to an English school, so it was like the same learning.
0: Yeah.
4: But it's called IGCSE outside the UK.
0: Right.
4: So in England, it's GCSEs.
1: Yeah.
4: And outside, it's IGCSEs.
0: Right.
4: So like, it's just, obviously my learning was the same, but like the culture in the countries
1: different.
4: Was different.
0: That's
4: yeah.
0: really cool.
1: That's
0: kind of hopping from culture to culture for a couple of years.
4: It's
0: Do you have a favorite? I know it's probably impossible to pick, but.
4: I would say like my favorite place to live was Nairobi, Kenya,
0: right.
4: Because like it's like London but hot.
0: Yeah.
4: Do you know what I mean? Like
1: fair.
4: It's do you know what I mean? Like, that's it. Like the people's nice, the food's nice, weather's great.
0: Yeah.
4: And like I enjoyed my experience there because like I met people there who I still like
1: vibe
4: with right
1: yeah.
4: now.
1: Yeah, it's cool.
0: And have there been are there any distinctive influences on your music from sort of any of the places you grew up?
4: Yeah, man. I feel like in India, because like I'm mad into like Arabic scales, like Arabian scales, and
0: right.
4: like the way the music goes,
0: uh-huh.
4: and Indians are mad musical, like just like Bollywood is mad.
0: Yeah,
4: like,
0: of course.
4: Like, it's, yeah, like that culture
1: and the,
4: is
1: and the
4: so
1: girl
4: sick.
1: Them sugars.
4: Do you know what I'm saying?
1: Yeah, get me. That's wait. Actually, let me touch upon this one quickly. Yeah. So you must have been moving about quite a lot. Yeah.
4: Yeah. The best.
1: So like fucking what? When it comes to girls.
4: Yeah. Where's got the best girls?
1: I didn't even have to ask the question. I didn't even have to ask the question.
4: Do you know, I'll say Lagos. Nigeria, because do you know what I mean? Like, yeah, like, I feel like you've got the best girl.
1: Why?
4: Why? Why about face, yeah, back, everything, but like,
1: personality,
4: yeah, personality, face, yeah, intelligence. So,
0: did you sort of like, how was it getting into like fleeting romances all the time? Did you kind of, yeah, know that before?
4: So the thing
0: was,
4: is,
0: always
4: like,
0: on your mind.
4: Yeah, because obviously, like, I always went to British school, so like everyone in these schools kind of has like parents in the army or parents who like work.
0: Okay,
4: you know what I mean,
0: so everyone there, knows. Everyone there for, you know, good time, not a long time.
1: Exactly. Yeah, yeah, yeah.
4: So,
1: yeah,
4: you know, in 2 years, like,
1: it's done, isn't it? So let's just do a thing, and then I'll see you. Exactly. It's a recycle, you know what I mean? I'm gone. We're gone.
0: Isn't that basically the concept of Love Island?
1: Wait, that is actually
0: Love Island. Love Island is based on international school.
1: Yeah. That's lit.
0: That is brilliant. So, music now, yeah, they've kind of, you know, people make classifications, yeah, and, you know, people kind of file you next to the,
4: yeah,
0: weekend.
4: In the box, yeah.
0: Yeah, yeah, yeah. How do you feel about that?
4: Do you know what? I don't mind, because, like, back in the day, I'd be like, don't compare me to, like, the weekend or Miguel, because I'm me. But if people, like, get Miguel vibes or, like, the weekend vibes from me, like, I don't mind, because they're sick.
0: Yeah.
4: And I feel like this is why I need to put more music out, because over time, I'll sort of, like, establish my sound.
0: Absolutely.
4: And people will get it.
0: Absolutely.
4: Do you know what I mean? So I just need to keep grinding and keep, yeah, putting music out, and then people
0: this
4: will get
0: true.
4: It.
0: Yeah. This is true. That's the key. That's the key to carving out your own identity, isn't, yeah, it?
1: Just time. It's when you're carving. Performing,
4: yeah,
1: yeah, like, are you doing what Miguel does? Like, two fitting girls? What, it jumps from the stage?
4: No.
0: Oh, I remember that.
1: Yeah, bro. My two fitted that girl's chin.
0: Footy. That,
1: bro,
0: was a man.
1: K her own. Like,
0: that was. I don't know where in his head he thought that was. At what stage?
1: What was he thinking?
4: I think it was just adrenaline.
1: Bro, mid air, he must have thought, oh, shit.
0: Let's give up. It was like, you know, Wile E. Coyote when he's been walking on thin air and then he realised. He's walking on
1: finish. Oh, yeah. Yeah,
4: drops.
1: Don't do that, bro.
4: No, never. No, yeah. Fingers crossed.
0: It's their fault for putting two-piece stages there, though, isn't it?
1: Yeah, not Miguel's fault.
0: It's not Miguel's fault.
1: It's
0: at
1: the
0: all.
1: Production.
4: Do you think? I think he just got carried away.
0: He did, oh, yeah, of course.
1: He must, yeah.
0: Didn't get carried far enough. That is the big problem. But speaking of your music, we should get into some now. Would you do us the honour of introducing it for us?
4: Cool. So, my name is Tamarabi, and the next track is called Heaven's Gate. Hope you like it.

0: Like that a lot.
1: That was this. That bro. That was vibey. Mm.
0: That was Heaven's vibe. Gate by Tamarabi, who joins us in the studio right now. There was a lot of unless I'm wrong, there was a lot of like vocals used as instrumentation. Yeah. There wasn't there. A lot, very layered.
2: Yeah,
0: I really like that.
2: That's safe, bro.
0: Who produced it?
2: So my boy, it's called Flo, the producer.
0: Mm-hmm.
2: Sick producer. Yeah, he does quite a lot of my music.
0: Yeah.
2: Yeah.
0: I love it when people put what they do in their
3: name.
0: Mo the comedian. Yeah. Justin, so you see that you don't need a calling card. You know what I do.
1: Mo the comedian.
0: You
1: Mo the comedian.
0: Justin Bieber. So what do you do, Mo the comedian? Okay.
1: True.
0: It puts pain to any speculation, doesn't it?
1: It's clever, though.
0: It is.
1: It's clever.
0: Straight away, you know what they do. No asking.
1: A comedian.
0: But it kind of puts you in a box, I think.
4: No, but it's good because, so, you know, it's kind of a boring question when you meet someone. Oh, what do you do? You think I can't be asked to tell you. At least if you just go,
0: Hi, I'm
4: Michael the rapper.
0: I'm the producer.
4: Done.
2: Yeah, you know, yeah. That's true. Yeah. But then they'll ask you what kind of music.
4: Oh, yeah.
2: You
4: what
1: do you think? Chance the rapper.
4: Yeah. Right, so you have to just include what specifically what type of rap.
0: He's the biggest the.
1: Chance the rapper.
0: Or Tyler the Creator, I guess.
2: Tyler the Creator.
0: I do know that because that's quite vague and he's got the comma in it.
1: Yes. Tyler the Creator yesterday, yeah. You know Amber who won Love Island this year? Mm-hmm. Yeah. Tyler Creator is in Miami right now, yeah?
0: Right.
1: So is Amber.
0: Right.
1: She was having breakfast. Tyler Creator gave her a pancake. Just walked past him and there's a pancake.
0: What? Nice.
1: I saw it on Twitter and I was like, that's the most randomest breakfast.
0: But that's Tyler the Creator.
1: He was mad.
0: That's Tyler the Creator and I love that.
1: She was like, what is that? He was like, yeah, you're on my table. And she was like, what? Sick though, energy.
0: Yeah, I love that. I do. I love his energy. My mate accidentally went up to him at Shoreditch House because you know when you see a famous face.
1: Why is he at Shoreditch House, bro?
0: Yeah, this was a while ago. This was when he was allowed into the UK because then he wasn't allowed in. Now he's allowed
2: he's
0: in
2: allowed
0: again, isn't
2: in,
0: he?
2: Yeah.
0: So this was like a while ago. In fact, no, it might have been because it might have actually been Soho House in LA. But anyway, my mate was in one of the Soho Houses and went up to him because he'd seen his face everywhere, thinking he knew him, and just held a full 2-minute conversation with Tyler the Creator, asking about like this and that, and then walked away realizing that he'd just been speaking to
1: him. Yeah, but along that he was cool enough to be like
0: yeah that's vibes. The thing he did
1: exactly.
0: Yeah,
1: he like,
0: did.
1: Yeah man,
0: this
1: like,
0: is true
1: dip.
0: This is true chill.
1: That's cool bro that's cool. I like that kind of guy man.
0: I bumped into him in LA as well outside when Odd Future had their store on Fairfax and I was with Cyan Anderson and she was chatting to him and then he was messing around on his board and then he just pennied, stacked it on the floor and then went and stood in a corner and wouldn't speak to anyone. He literally stood in a corner facing the wall.
1: Swear down.
0: That's my story of Tyler the Creator. Like he was literally
1: he gave himself a punishment.
0: Yeah, basically punished himself.
1: That's lit. That's funny.
0: He's a very funny guy. But Tamarabi, we've played the new music. Yeah. You have been congratulations, you recently signed a publishing deal. With Sony ATV, if I'm not mistaken.
1: Wow, okay.
0: Also, sold out show under your belt.
2: Yeah.
1: Mad light!
3: It's a bad.
1: Where is it?
0: Waiting room, good venue as well.
2: Waiting room. I did it like a few months ago at the waiting room. It was sick, sold out. Like I was so excited because obviously like you don't really at the time I only had one song out, so I basically thought like not a lot of people would come, but like it proper sold out and it was sick.
1: Good man.
0: Love
1: that's
0: that.
1: Sick.
0: Love that. And it's a really good venue as well.
2: Yeah, it's cool, great. The cool. Sound is sick, like mad intimate as well.
0: So what's next? That's the thing. You've ticked off a couple of things now. A couple big things.
2: I'm about to drop a track. on Friday, I got a track dropping on Friday called Hey Hey Hey. So hopefully you lot play it.
0: Yeah.
2: And then I've got my EP dropping in November, 1st of November. I've got 5 tracks on there and I'm just gonna do hella shows, man. I just wanna put music out, I just wanna have like
1: push
2: content out there and just like you know just put it out,
0: be known as Tamarabi.
2: Exactly, because I've been like working on music for a minute now and I haven't put that much music out, so now I feel like it's time to just drop the tracks.
0: Tour some of your international schools.
1: Yeah, that's the thing, exactly. Though. You should, bro. You got links everywhere, bro. You should just
0: residency in Lagos.
2: In Lagos, exactly.
1: Yeah, that's
2: that'd be a shout, you know.
0: Honestly, let me know, bro. I'll come through, bro. I'll support that. I'll support that. Thank you so much for joining us.
2: Thank you so much.
0: Before
2: man.
0: You go, let people know where they can find you on the social media.
2: Well, I'd say like Instagram would be the most easy one. Mm-hmm. And on there, my name is I am Tamarabi, Tamarabi. Fuck, it's so weird.
1: Do you know what? He must have spelled his name out so many times. So many times.
2: Tamarabi, I am Tamarabi. And then like on Spotify, Apple Music, it's a Tamarabi.
0: Wicked. Yeah. Wicked. Thank you so much, my bro.
2: Thank you so much, guys.
0: Song's excellent. We can't wait for the new one. Right, we're going to get into some music now. We still got one last guest to go and only no time left to do it in. That clock's usually on. Yeah, weird. But anyway, we move. This is the song that I was talking about.

0: Damn, that was deep. That was some deep kind of somber garage.
1: Mm-hmm. Nice though.
0: Yeah, very nice. That was Twisted by Alta. That's how I'm gonna pronounce it, and nobody can stop me.
2: There we go then.
0: Fuck it.
2: Bucket.
3: It's done.
0: Two tears in the bucket. We've got our third guest of the day, third and final. Last but not least, though.
3: Thanks, you know, mate. The headlining act.
2: There we go. I like that.
0: Looking for a concept.
1: That to the other ones. You tell him I was the headliner.
0: All the way from Bristol.
1: Yeah. Via Haringey.
0: Via Haringey.
1: Yeah.
0: Thank you so much to Disraeli for joining us.
1: Thanks, guys.
0: So Haringey is that the base now? Yeah,
1: it's the residence at the moment. Yeah, yeah. I've been living in Haringey for about 5 years now.
3: Oh, we're neighbours. That's nice.
1: Oh,
3: we're very close to Haringey. Yeah, I'll get the train through that every morning. Yeah, I'll wave to you if I see you.
1: Please do.
3: Yeah.
0: Bristol. How are you finding it? How different is it from Bristol life?
1: I left Bristol a long time ago, man, to be honest.
0: Okay.
1: I left in 2001.
0: Right, okay.
1: I went to uni in Brighton and stayed in Brighton for 11 years and then came to London.
0: Right.
1: So I've been southeast for a long time.
0: Yeah, and, yeah, that bees.
1: But when I first moved to London from Brighton, I was definitely a bit of a bumpkin. I'd greet the bus driver every time I got
2: here.
1: Yeah,
2: but the thing is,
1: hello, bus driver.
0: That's nice though.
2: When you're on the TFL, no one chats to anyone.
0: No, exactly.
2: Like, you'll see the same person every day.
0: Yeah.
2: And they'll sneeze, and you'll just be like, I'm not going to say bless you.
0: Yeah.
2: Like, fuck you. You know what I mean?
1: I'm still trying to bring the bumpkin ethos to London.
0: And Maybe single decker buses. Start on the single.
2: Double-decker's
0: a bit of an expanse, isn't it? There's too many people on a double-decker to be too sociable.
1: Because in Bristol, when you get off a bus at the end of a journey, you say, cheers, drive.
3: Oh, no, we do that.
0: I do that sometimes. Especially if I press the button. where I'm not meant to.
3: Cheers,
0: driver.
2: Yeah. Cheers, boss. That's good. Good etiquette.
0: Yeah.
1: Yeah, man.
0: But, excuse me.
1: A bit of sunshine.
0: A little hair on your tongue. Do you know what I think it might be? I won't tell you. It might be a scale.
3: From the kettle.
0: Yeah.
3: Crunchy tea is the best.
1: Could have been a much worse thing than that.
0: It could have been. Your album. You got a new album out.
1: Yeah.
0: How many is this?
1: How many albums?
0: Yeah.
1: It's my something like 10th album.
0: Jesus.
1: Yeah. It's my second solo album.
0: Yeah.
1: Full length solo album.
0: Yeah.
1: Yeah. I've been in various bands and worked with various producers as well, and it's been quite a journey.
0: Yeah, yeah, yeah.
2: That's good though. It's good to have a journey though.
1: Mate. Yeah, it is. Well, it's definitely how it's happened to me. I'm also a bit of a magpie human. So I kind of go through life being sort of momentarily really fascinated by a certain sound or a way of approaching music or whatever.
0: Yeah. Does that inform the kind of sound of all of your projects then? That sort of thing or concept that you're infatuated with?
1: Yeah, yeah, yeah, definitely. And I really go for it as well. I really flipping do the... Oh, I can swear on this show.
0: Yeah, you can, man.
2: Fuck you,
1: like. Fuck. I really go for it, man. I got really into it, the idea of there being a line to be drawn between English folk and hip-hop for a long time, because the idea being that folk means people, folk is the music of the people, hip-hop is the music of the people, is the people's stories told in the people's voices, you know what I mean?
2: Mm-hmm.
1: So I got really interested in that idea and just went all out for English folk for a while and collaborated with a load of English folk people, and there was, you know,

0: And there's some stuff online of me rapping over a guy playing like a Morris dancing
1: nice
0: guitar, and so I went all out for that. And now I've gone. Now I feel like I finally got to a point in my aged years where I've kind of consolidated all the things I've been interested in and the reasons I was interested in them, and I've now like just now found my sound, so I'm really excited about that.
1: That's brilliant. That's good. And we're not only going to play a song, but you're going to perform live for us.
2: Stop it.
1: As well.
2: Love that.
1: Me too.
2: I wonder if, I'd like to be someone to perform to me. That's good. It's good to hear it live.
1: You're one of only a handful of guests over the last like 4 years.
0: Really?
1: That we've chosen to perform live. Yeah. The rest of you have been shit if you're listening.
0: Why did you choose me? Did he choose me? A conversation was had somewhere.
3: I think it was because
1: Natalie held you at gunpoint.
3: You have a similar, the same PR in fact as Remy,
1: right?
3: And then they came in and did a live thing, which was great. And then it was like, oh, do you want this Remy? I was like, of course, yes, please, yes.
1: There we go. Natalie held them at gunpoint.
3: I did.
1: What she's trying to say.
0: Also, it's nice when it lives as well, isn't it? It's like it's not just like an MP3. This thing is something that's still in my heart and still in my mind.
1: Exactly. So. And you're right. I think lives is the operative word, because you can see differences from day to day, like from performance to performance, how someone was feeling when they perform a certain song.
0: And that is a beautiful thing.
1: Yeah. And like you said, it gives the song life.
0: Yes.
1: So with that being said. We're going to hear the studio version. No, we're not. We're not really. Are we? We are.
3: We're going to do that first. Yeah. We're going to play it. So, okay, when your tracks first.
1: Right.
0: Then when we come back,
3: you'll go and have a wee.
1: Yes, because you wanted to have a wee.
2: Yes. To go to the toilet. So.
3: I wasn't going to that was my reason for going for it now. That you can go to the toilet, come back, do your vocal warm ups, and then we can go to the
1: rapping. Brilliant. Would you do us the honour of introducing it for us before we go?
0: In fact, can I do a proper introduction?
3: Oh, okay, let me stop it.
2: Wheel it again.
3: Let me wheel it up.
0: It's important because this track is dedicated to my mum. My mum broke her pelvis in 3 places from falling off a ladder.
2: Oh my!
0: And she was in hospital and then in a wheelchair for quite a long period. And I wrote this song when I was going to visit her.
1: Right.
0: So this was a healing spell for my mum. So every time I do this, I want to dedicate it to my mum. So, mum, this is dedicated to you.

0: I like that.
1: Very spiritual. Like that. My Mama by Disraeli, who joins us in the studio right now. Very spiritual, very haunting, but in a good way.
2: Thanks, man.
1: You know, again, like I'm feeling the vocals used as used, you know, in production as well. Who was the
2: everything on that track is me.
1: Yeah, right. Oh, that's so sick. I thought so.
0: That's wicked.
1: Yeah. Oh, did actually, you pitch no, it up I, or no. Did you do it full? Did you do it full set?
0: That's definitely him, by the way.
3: Yeah, that's I'd like to test him though, just to make. I'll be a judge.
1: Got someone
3: that.
1: In his jacket.
2: I need to correct myself there. I did get some friends to come in and sing some female friends to come in and sing some vocal harmony as well.
1: Right.
2: So not but every brilliant. Single note on that track is me.
1: Brilliant, nonetheless, yeah. Man. That's Disraeli with Mama, My Mama.
2: Thank you.
1: More importantly,
4: yeah.
1: We have also. Got you in for a live performance. We've got the pleasure of having you in for a live performance. Talk to us about the song that you're going to perform.
2: A lot of the album was all the album was created over the course of and getting over a mental breakdown that I had in 2016, where I just had a bit of a wobbly time with my mental health. One of the things that I experienced a lot of was insomnia. I had a lot of trouble sleeping over quite a long period. And this track, there's a couple of tracks that kind of are written in the dead of night when you're struggling to sleep and being kind of visited by your demons. And this is one of them. And the first verse describes the scene in a very cramped shared housing situation I was in, with very, very thin walls, and hearing the sounds of my housemates doing their thing at 2 in the morning. And then the second track is kind of waiting for the dawn later on in the night.
0: Wow.
1: All right.
0: Deep, but I like the fact that you've flipped that mental health into something more positive. This is amazing.
2: Well, it's a banger as well.
1: Most importantly, it slaps.
0: I'm gonna sell it, and it's a fucking banger. So,
1: love that.
2: Well,
1: love that.
2: Do you know what I mean? It's like for some of my favorite music is made from darkness,
0: of course. Yeah, and that's the way,
2: and its power comes in a way from the fact it comes from darkness
0: and heartbreak as well. I find probably 80% of.
1: That shit has to happen for good songs to come.
0: Yeah, it actually does.
1: You know?
2: Oh, mate, no, I don't think that's true. I don't think it does. I think that good stuff can definitely like grow from badness, as plants grow from compost. Like death is
1: fertile. Yeah, but that's what I mean.
2: Good shit can also come from good shit.
1: Yeah,
2: and the reason I make that point is because it's something I've really had to learn, that I don't have to be unhappy to make good music.
1: Right.
2: And in fact, do you know what I mean? I think there's you can make really good music from a joyful place. It doesn't have to be
1: true
2: suffering.
1: I hear. But then that's all Pitbull in them, isn't it?
2: No.
1: Perpetually happy guys.
0: Yeah.
1: Mr. Worldwide in them.
0: Mr. Worldwide.
2: Yeah. yeah, but they make shit music.
1: Exactly, because they're always happy.
2: No, come on, man.
1: I'm only joking. Right, so you're going to take it away for us right now, are you?
2: Yeah, it's called Ketamine Honey.

Deborah Real Sea's crashing out that picture. Megaton waves coming at us. And on the cliffs there's a black figure, silent, yelling out great sadness. There are hands in the cracks in the ceiling, fidgeting scaly and small. They're very lonely, they want me, I feel them. Their parents shift and giggle in the wall. The wall's livid, the street paints teeth lights on it, orange against raw grey. A machine screams down Lee's side and I screw up and wait for the day. Wait for the... The mind won't desolate.

0: Everything's fine. 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Everything's fine. Everything's cool. Everything's fine. Everything's cool.
1: Yeah.
2: That was brilliant. Sorry, I just carried on clapping there because I was trying to get Natalie to turn my headphones down a little bit.
3: Oh, yeah.
1: Yeah, yeah. Ah, cool.
2: Oh, thank you.
3: Sorry, wow. I packed them up for Disraeli.
2: Yeah, no, it was that was intense as
3: well. Yeah. Wow, yeah.
1: But I felt it.
2: Yeah.
1: I felt it. I feel like the time when you had that experience, I could feel it.
2: Feel it through
1: yeah,
2: that.
1: I could
2: yeah,
1: feel it. Definitely.
2: Absolutely.
1: Definitely.
4: That's definitely the intention.
1: So yeah, it's good, you. Man.
2: So what's it like performing this new material live?
4: Oh mate, it's mad. It's really, really good. Mm. It's like, it turns out that when you start to be more honest about your state of mind and the places that you have been, people repay you with like openness and love. Actually,
2: is it cathartic every time?
4: It is cathartic every time, and it's also built a lot of bridges for me, and I feel closer to a lot of people now that I had kind of erected walls between myself and the world in a lot of ways before, and now I'm just like saying the stuff. I just feel closer to life, man. To be honest, yeah. And it feels really good, and I go proper ham on stage, like all
2: I can imagine.
4: Yeah,
1: yeah, but that's the way it should be, though.
2: Yeah,
1: that's how it's meant to be performed. That's how you perform it.
2: Yeah, mate. Why the fuck not?
4: Life is intense.
2: Exactly. Live-wise, where can people see you next?
4: This is live now, isn't it?
2: Yeah, as in radio-wise, it's a bit like gig-wise.
4: No, but that's what I mean. We are live, right on air, right
2: yes,
4: now.
2: Yes, we are. Yeah.
4: Yeah, right. In that case, so people can see us tomorrow, the full live band tomorrow in Nottingham, at the Nottingham Playhouse.
2: Mm-hmm.
4: And also, we're doing a full UK tour in December, and including in London at the at Oslo in Hackney on the 8th, and just all around the UK. So
2: of
4: check
2: October?
4: Out the, of December.
2: December.
1: Yeah. Mm-hmm.
4: So check out the Disraeli Instagram specifically, where I post a lot of things.
2: Brilliant.
4: MC Disraeli.
2: Yeah. And most important question of the day, I guess, before we say goodbye to you, how often in life have you been confused with Desiree?
4: Mate, every day. I confuse myself with
2: Easy thing to do, you know what
4: she
2: I mean?
4: She did a song called Mind Expansion or something like that, right. Which is actually really deep. I associate Desiree with the In the Dark, In the Park.
2: That was her, wasn't it?
3: Ghost and Toast.
4: Ghost and Toast, the Life song, great. Which is the worst lyricism I've ever heard in my life. But she did some really good stuff.
3: She's got a new album coming out soon, actually, as well.
2: Is she?
3: Yeah.
1: Okay.
4: So as I move forward, I hope I move closer to Desiree.
2: Okay.
1: There we go.
3: Right.
4: The message.
2: That's the.
3: Okay, when I get her on the show, I'm going to let you know, and then we can just make it happen together live on air.
2: Make them just merge into one.
4: Just like shuffle our swivel chairs closer and closer.
2: Desiraeli.
3: Desiraeli.
1: Desiraeli.
3: Works.
1: There
3: works.
1: You go.
3: Works.
1: That works.
2: Joint tour, even.
4: That would be so weird. Let's do it. Let's do it.
2: But just quickly remind people where they can find you on social media so that they can kind of keep up with what you're up to and come to some live gigs.
4: It's at MC Disraeli, MCDIZRAELI on Insta and Twitter, and /Disraeli on Facebook. And just come to the stuff, because the live band is really, really exciting. We've got really, really sick
1: Wicked.
4: Vibraphones, balafon, sick drummer. It's unusual.
2: Aight then. Well, thank you so much, Disraeli.
1: Thank you, man.
2: That's all our guests today,
3: mm-hmm.
2: isn't it? But
3: it
2: we've still got tons of fun coming up straight after this.

0: by Jovial. We're playing a lot of stuff with Heaven in the title. We obviously had Heaven's Gate by Tam Arabia earlier on. He was our second guest. Lovely guy. We've also spoken to my brethren Footsteps, who came in to talk about new music featuring Doctor. And last but not least, we spoke to Disraeli. I got a mouthful of
1: gummy bears, bro.
0: Wish they were edibles.
2: We've eaten a lot of them then.
0: Made this experience a lot weirder. But yeah, thank you to all our guests.
2: Great guests.
0: Really, thank you especially to Jack Fowler, my guest co-host.
1: Always.
0: Oh, were you going to say something?
1: I just think it's wicked how we've had loads of different type of guests in. Different genres of music.
2: Well, we try and do that every week and celebrate all types of music and all types of guests.
1: It's wicked.
2: And yeah, we have some great guests on the show, haven't we?
0: We have, over the years.
2: We really have.
0: Over the years, we really, really have.
2: Blackstreet. Blackstreet turned up.
0: Yeah.
1: Oh, really?
0: Blackstreet, Donnell Jones.
2: Donnell Jones.
1: No
2: way.
1: That's
2: down.
1: My guy, you know.
0: No phoners round here as well. Live and in the flesh on that very show.
1: Sometimes on the way home from a late night, I play that.
0: Bit of Donnell.
1: I do, man. I'm not going to lie.
0: The R&B list is complete.
1: I do.
2: As you said, the king of R&B.
1: The slow jam king.
0: Don. Oh, my God. Donnell, you know. I still can't believe it.
1: So what, you're actually here?
2: Yeah, sat in that seat next,
0: Follows me on Instagram, man.
1: No, you don't.
0: Worry about it. I don't even want to show up. I don't even want to post. Who told you that?
2: It always happens to be... I think it was with Blackstreet, definitely with Blackstreet. It's when Marcel's away and he's always livid.
0: Yeah,
2: like, he thinks I'm doing it deliberately, just so when he's away.
0: She does it to spite Marcel. Every time Marcel's not available, it pulls out the big guns.
2: I think we had Royster 5'9" maybe when he wasn't here as well.
0: I think Marcel went in.
1: Mars, man.
0: Natalie's fuckery to him. She's fuckery to him.
2: Yeah, and I don't regret a thing.
0: She's petty. Love that. But we've got a game.
2: Yeah, we have.
0: To celebrate you coming through as our guest co-host.
2: This is for both of you. I think I want you to write it down so there's no element of cheating here.
0: Okay.
2: Now, Jack, you were on Celebs Go Dating.
1: I was.
2: So this game is called Celebs Go Dating. What I'm going to do is I've gone back into your history on Twitter.
1: Oh, God.
2: I found some old tweets from both of you.
1: It's a peak place.
2: All I'm saying is there's quite a few I ruled out for doing on air. That's all I know. So I'm going to play you it because I had somebody to recite the tweet.
1: Yeah.
2: I want you to tell me or write it down which one of you wrote it. And if you can have a guess of what year it is.
0: Episode of Celebs Get Cancelled.
1: So this is both of our tweets.
2: Who wrote it? Did Jack or did Michael write it? And year do you think the said person wrote it in? Cool. Okay.
1: Wait, when did you start Twitter though?
0: Oh, bloody hell, 2010.
1: See what I'm saying? All right, cool.
2: Okay. Jack, you were a later...
1: I was a later...
2: Right, okay. So should we start with tweet number one and see who's the first? Okay, you're right to get cancelled this afternoon. Okay.
1: Shit.
2: Okay.
0: This is brilliant.
2: Here's tweet number one.
3: In a shop with whips and kinky masks and chains, I think I will now turn around and walk out of this perverted shop.
2: So who wrote... in a shop with whips and kinky masks and chains, turn around and walk out this perverted shop. Who wrote that?
1: Wait.
2: Who wrote that and what year did the said person?
1: Oh, shit.
2: Because you know, you both tweet a lot. You probably forget some of the things you tweeted,
1: true.
2: Right?
1: Well, I don't know what I tweeted last week.
2: Right. But I looked at the years that both of you joined Twitter from then on, okay? I've looked into a lot of tweets today.
0: Brilliant.
2: But it was worth it. Okay, so you've got something for that.
1: Yeah.
2: Let's go to old tweet number two.
3: Only Noel can sing like that. Liam looks everywhere in anger. Probably looks at his Christmas presents in anger.
2: We've got something for that. Remember to put a date. You can put a month. I'll give you points for a month. I'll give you points for dates, for years, that, everything. Lots of points here. You all got something for that?
1: Mm-hmm.
2: Okay, let's move on to old tweet number three.
3: All right. Ha ha ha ha. James Corden is a fucking foot. Legging.
1: Wait a second.
2: Do you want to hear that again?
1: You
2: missed the end bit. You laughed over it.
3: Ha ha ha ha. James Corden is a fucking foot. Leg end.
2: Yep. Leg end. He's a foot.
1: Well, I don't even know. I don't even know what that was.
2: Okay. Should we move on to number four? What were we saying for that?
3: If you try and bang off Twitter and don't, you're a mug. If you live for a retweet, you're a mug. And if you copy other people's tweets, you're a mug. I'm out.
1: Hey.
2: Yeah, it's very good. Very wise, that one, actually. I liked that. It's very
0: good. Set of rules to live by.
2: Don't beg for a retweet. Okay, that's number four. I think I've got so six, by the way, and there's a bonus winner takes all. Well, this is number five. All
3: right, this fucking ref, you fucking walking dildo.
1: Is that it?
2: That's it. Short and sweet.
1: Oh, man. That sounds like something I'd say to the girl.
2: You got it? Tell me if you need any repeat listens.
0: This might be the best game I've ever fucking
2: I did say, so Will and I, as a producer, did have a little, we had a beer last night and a brainstorm. We were like, I want to try some, I want to mix this up. And then we were talking and going, many ideas for this game. We were like, no, this is actually, this is the one. This won't be the first time that we do this either. Because you, Michael Payne, have a lot of tweets that I didn't put in today. What I'm saying is, if I look next week and half of them are gone, I don't know why. Okay, number six, the final one.
3: Touching yourself to that video we made months ago. You're a freak and your cover's blown.
2: Hold on, did you hear that? Did you hear the full thing? Jack, I'm going to have to play that again, I'm afraid. We're going to have to play it again.
3: Touching yourself to that video we made months ago. You're a freak and your cover's blown.
2: Right, deep. Okay. God. That video, I'm interested to know whichever one what that video is, but okay.
0: That is so jokes.
2: Okay, right. I think I want to go for some answers. So, we started with...
3: In a shop with whips and kinky masks and chains, I think I will now turn around and walk out of this perverted shop.
2: Now, Jack, who do you think wrote that?
1: I think it was me.
2: Michael, who did you have?
0: I think it was Jack as well.
2: Okay.
1: I can explain myself, though.
2: Well, let's go for, first of all, because I'm going to ask a question for all of these. Do you have a guess at the year?
1: Say that again, sorry.
2: Do you have a guess at the year that you wrote it?
1: 2013.
2: Okay.
0: How long have you been on Twitter?
1: I don't know.
0: Do you remember? You don't remember what year you first got Twitter?
1: I think
2: it was from 2012, actually, I think.
0: Oh, shit. Oh, well, I wrote 2011, so that's obviously wrong.
2: Okay. Yeah, it was actually 2012.
0: Jeez,
2: what was 2012? Happening? It was the 20th of December, so a festive tweet, if anything.
1: No. Oh, that's terrible.
2: A festive tweet from you there in a shop with whips and kinky buying Christmas presents, maybe?
1: Let me explain myself.
2: Yeah, please.
1: I was in Camden. Mm-hmm. You know, Camden has like quirky shit.
0: Yeah, absolutely.
1: And there was a sex shop. And I was like, you know what? Who was I with? I think I might have been with a girl actually at the time. But she was quite a hippie. And she was like, yo, come to this shop. It's like dildos and shit. And I'm thinking, well, fuck it. All right, cool. Walked in. Oh, man, I was scarred. Because there was things I saw, that I can't erase.
0: Yeah, I hear that.
2: I see. So I brought up some memories for you there. Okay, then we had number two, this one.
3: Only Noel can sing like that. Liam looks everywhere in anger. Probably looks at his Christmas presents in anger.
2: Michael, who did you think
0: to
2: wrote that?
0: To be fair, that sounds like me.
2: Okay, what did you get, Jack?
1: That's not me.
2: Okay, that is a point. Great. Do you want to have a guess at a year?
0: 2015?
2: Mm-hmm.
1: 2015.
2: No, 2017.
0: Wow.
2: The 4th of June. 2017. Don't know. Someone, obviously, they'd released something
0: or
2: new.
0: Or maybe it was someone's performing live.
1: Yeah, performing something.
2: Maybe.
0: I think it might have been...
1: Jonathan Ross or something.
0: Yeah, or maybe... If it was, what did you say it was in June? Or
2: June, the 4th of June.
0: It must have been in like a festival.
1: Yeah, it must have been a festival.
0: Someone must have been singing at a festival.
2: Okay, fair. All right, then we have this one.
1: Would you at the festival comment in on how he's performing?
0: No, I was probably watching it on telly.
2: Right. Okay, this was number three.
3: James Corden is a fucking foot. Legend.
2: Now, Jack, who do you think wrote that?
1: I think
2: that's
1: Mike.
2: Okay, and what do you think?
0: I think it's me as well.
2: Yeah, you're correct. It is you. Who have a guess at a year?
0: 2013?
2: Mm-hmm.
1: I said 2017.
2: 2009.
1: Whoa.
2: 30th of November.
0: That might have been the Brits.
1: Brits, or Gavin and Stacey?
2: Well, November, I think the Brit is earlier in the year.
0: November.
2: It's not November. I'm pretty sure it's not. No, I think it's way earlier in
0: the
2: year.
0: What time was it? Have you got a time?
2: No, I don't have a time as well. No. I've got the minute and the second.
0: No, but sometimes you can get that, though. Surely, if you get the date, you can get the fucking time.
2: Well, maybe he had. Maybe it was Gavin and Stacey or
1: something? I'm saying Gavin. I'm saying Gavin and Stacey.
0: It would either have been Gavin and Stacey or
2: his
0: the
2: late
0: Brits.
2: Show. Would it have been something around
1: his late show?
2: Carpool karaoke clip he didn't like, maybe?
1: No. 2009.
2: No, it probably wasn't,
1: was
2: it? Right. I don't know.
1: There's Gavin and Stacey, bro. He hadn't blown yet.
2: Were you not a fan of him and Gavin and Stacey then? Was that why?
0: No, that must have been Gavin and Stacey. Okay,
1: fine. You didn't even say Smithy. You actually said his real name.
0: Yeah.
2: He's a foot.
1: He's a foot. Love that.
2: I bet you go. If I see you retweeting that one again later, you find that one out and go, that's actually a good tweet. That's a good tweet. Okay. So 3 points apiece here. And then let's go on to number. What's this one?
3: If you try and bang off Twitter and don't, you're a mug.
1: You're a mug.
3: If you live for a retweet, you're
2: true,
3: a mug.
2: True,
3: you're a mug.
2: True.
3: And if you copy other people's tweets, you're a mug.
2: True.
3: I'm out.
2: Jack, who wrote that one?
1: I wrote that.
2: Michael, who did you have?
0: I think
2: you
0: that's
2: got,
0: Jack.
2: You got, that yeah, you're me. Correct. Now, what do you think? Where do you think the year was for that?
1: I think that was... Wait, what number of question are
2: it's
1: we?
2: It's four.
1: Oh, 2017.
2: Mm-hmm.
0: I went for 2014.
2: Bang on, it was what? 2014. It was 2014.
0: Whoa.
2: Well
0: what
2: done.
0: A guess. What a guess.
2: And the 10th of September, actually, in 2014.
1: I must have had some heat.
2: Yeah, you did that day.
0: Definitely frustrated happening. That day.
1: I was yeah. fuming that day, boy.
2: Right, number five.
3: This fucking ref, you fucking walking dildo.
2: Jack, who's that?
0: As well.
2: You think Jack?
1: That is probably me, because I'm into my ball.
0: That's what I was thinking. Yeah,
2: okay, it is actually you, Michael Payne. Like that, do you want to have a guess on the year? I mean, you can't remember writing it, so I doubt you get the year. But what year do you think?
0: 2013.
2: 2016? 2010.
1: Oh.
2: Again, 13th
1: so
2: of December.
1: Euros? This must be Euros.
0: No, 13th December. Oh,
2: 13th
0: wait,
2: of December, Euros. 2010.
1: No, December.
0: Must
1: December.
0: Champions League.
1: December is not Euros. December's
0: no, December, yeah. Oh. This would have been, yeah, for, like, just domestic
1: Champions league. League. Yeah,
2: right.
1: Maybe.
2: Jack, you said you thought you wrote it, didn't you?
1: I know, yeah.
2: Yeah, okay, that's not, and you both thought the, great, okay, that's good. No, that was you, Michael Payne. Right, where are we with the final one?
3: Touching yourself to that video we made months ago. You're a freak, and you're cover blown.
2: I wonder who wrote that.
0: Definitely not me.
2: Okay,
1: that,
2: yeah,
1: this is that's a Drake lyric.
0: Oh!
1: Touching yourself to the video we made a month ago.
2: Oh, I see. Okay,
0: I get it.
2: All right, well, currently Jack's got five and Michael, you've got six, but we've got a final one.
0: I'm
2: if we want to go.
1: But we didn't guess the years for that.
2: Oh, yeah, good point. Good point. More points.
0: No, you'll know.
2: More points. Well, you'll know.
1: I don't
2: know,
1: but I don't
2: know. Good point, Jack.
0: I'm going to guess 2014.
1: Okay.
2: What are you going to guess?
0: That's bullshit.
1: I think it's 2016.
2: Yes, you're right. So actually, you're both in the lead now. Well, six, so we are going to take it to bonus. One final one. Again, write it down and have a guess at a year.
1: Go on.
2: Have a guess at a month if you want to. And date the whole thing. Okay, ready?
0: Buy my new album, The Lane. No, I'm joking.
2: Yeah.
3: Chicken Girl on the 275 once again.
2: I just want to hear it again, thank you.
3: Chicken Girl on the 275 once again.
2: Chicken Girl on the 275 once again. I'm going to need an explanation for this one as well. Jack, sorry, Michael Payne, who are you saying that wrote it?
0: Jack 2012.
2: Jack 2012, okay. What are you saying, Jack?
1: I know, it was me. I actually remember writing this.
2: Okay.
1: I was on the way to college. Yeah. So let me work that out. I'm 23 and college is like 17, 18.
2: Mm-hmm.
1: My maths ain't great, but I'm going to say...
0: 6 years ago.
1: Yeah, 6 years ago. So mm-hmm. it's 2019, so 2013.
2: Yes, Jack wins. Go Jack on. Wins.
0: Man showing his working out and everything. Yeah.
2: Do you want to
1: give us countdown?
2: Do you know what? I'll give it. What month do you think, Jack?
1: What
2: kind of month was the chicken shop girl? I kept seeing her on the 275.
1: Where does
0: the 275 go? That's how I knew it weren't me. Right. You bet
1: on that bus.
0: I've never been
1: on that bus. I'm going to say April.
2: Yes, Jack. Jack is the winner.
0: Fucking hell.
2: The 18th of April. 18th
0: fucking
2: of April.
0: Fucking hell.
2: And how many times did you see said chicken girl
1: too
2: on
1: often,
2: that bus?
0: What
1: often.
0: Type of chicken was it?
1: No, do you know what?
0: Fried.
1: It was like, not even fried, bro. It was like boiled. Like, it was... Yeah, dead.
0: Maybe she was meal prep. What's it? Maybe she was.
1: What meal prep, bro?
0: Doing gains, and I don't even know what people say.
1: I don't know what she was doing, bro. But
2: oh, sorry. Breaking news: your James Corden tweet went out at 2:23 p.m.
0: So what was I doing, James? Watching James Corden in the afternoon.
1: What day was it?
2: Oh God, I don't know.
1: Anyone
2: November,
1: got a day? Because it could be a Sunday.
2: It could be a Sunday. It could be a weekend.
0: Well, so we can work it out.
2: 2:23 p.m. November the 30th, 2009.
0: That's mad. What the fuck?
2: Okay,
0: I'll
2: tell you what we're gonna do. We're going to go to a track and we're going to work this out. Oh, it was a Monday. It was a Monday as well.
1: Man, what did you do?
2: Was it a bank holiday? There's no bank holidays in November. Yeah.
0: Yeah, that is
2: weird. He made you so angry at 2:23 on a Monday.
1: He was vexed, bro. Someone pissed you off.
0: No, I was happy about it. James Corden is a fucking foot.
2: Legend.
0: Legend. Legend. What's at the end of a leg?
2: Oh, so you liked, you're obviously watching Gavin Moore.
0: He must have said something funny, yeah. But why am I watching shit at 2:23 in the afternoon? Didn't I have a job?
2: Well, clearly not, or unless you're can't be watching at work.
0: At the time, what's that? 2009. That's 20 years ago.
1: Is it?
2: No.
1: No, it's not.
2: No, it's not. It's 10.
0: Oh, it's 10.
2: It's 10.
1: No, but I was like, wait, what?
2: I was like, my math is bad, but I'm like,
0: sorry.
2: No, what?
0: So I would have been like a mid, like 20, 24, 25.
1: You was my
2: so
1: age.
2: You were working,
1: you were roughly my age.
2: Hmm.
0: Very weird.
2: That's weird. Let's go to a quick track whilst we think about it.

0: Gwan if you're bad dead.
1: Gwan if you're bad then. That's Gwan if you're bad featuring Getz and Safwan by Swift the Beater. That's how you know it's him. You get me? I wonder who that is. That voice, that little
2: I did, yeah.
1: intro. Yeah. I love it. For me, it's my favourite one. It's good use of a scale.
3: You know?
1: Definitely someone who's like classically trained, I think.
3: And putting it to you.
2: So you sounded quite good doing that.
1: It might have been me.
2: It could have been you.
1: Who knows?
3: Yeah, maybe.
1: Might be like a tweet that I forgot I wrote.
2: Hey,
1: I might have just
2: know.
1: Done.
3: I'll look for that tweet later and see if I can find it.
1: If you can find a tweet that just says,
3: Yeah, I'll find it.
1: If it's out there, she'll find it.
3: I will.
1: Callum McSwiggan's up next, but it's a what is it?
3: It's a pre-record.
1: It is a pre-record.
3: Yes.
1: It's a one-hour show.
3: Yeah. He's got Lucy and Lemur, singer-songwriter. Lucy and Lemur, who's over here.
1: I was going to say, just don't try.
3: Back to your show.
1: You're back to our show. Thank you to all my guests. We had. Oh, Jesus, in order of appearance, we had Footsteps in first, didn't we? No, we didn't.
3: Yeah, we did.
1: And then we had Tam Araby, and then we had Disraeli, who not only played new music for us, but performed live. All of the above, yeah, played us new music.
2: Love that.
1: Fowler, our guest co-host.
2: Bro.
1: Absolute pleasure.
2: Thank you for inviting me back in, man.
1: Not at all, mate.
2: I enjoyed it, bro.
1: It's been a pleasure.
2: Easy.
3: I thought you two would get along when you met. I was convinced of this.
1: Yeah.
3: And some chemistry working.
2: Yeah, man.
3: With my chemistry
2: stuff. Both EastEnders.
1: This is it.
2: Yeah.
1: Crazy EastEnder.
3: Both got some questionable tweets.
2: Crazy EastEnder. Yeah.
1: Everyone's got questions.
3: Yeah, you too. Yeah, some very funny tweets. Yeah.
1: Walking dildo. I think my favourite one was the
2: chicken girl.
1: Yeah,
3: I liked
1: that. That was my favourite.
3: I did like the beginning one with the perverted sex shop.
2: Yeah,
3: that was
2: man,
3: a good
2: that's
3: one too.
2: Just, that was
3: like with the
2: I just remember. I actually remember that. I actually remember writing that tweet.
3: Do you? You were furious, man. Obviously. Yeah,
1: I was confused.
2: I was confused.
3: Well, we know with James Corden, you presumably were at home at 2:23 on a Monday in November.
1: Unless I was just with him. You know what I mean? We were just hanging out.
3: Yeah, true.
1: He told an absolute blinder. And I was like...
3: You had to tweet,
1: James
3: right.
1: James Corden. I don't know where I was. I don't know what the fuck I was doing watching him at 2:23 either, man. Really.
3: Maybe
1: that's,
3: off sick.
1: That's the most disturbing
3: Maybe
1: thing.
2: He might have been ill, bro.
3: Yeah, exactly.
2: Too harsh
3: he might be off sick.
2: He might have been
3: right?
2: a bit...
1: Yeah, true.
3: Yeah, it might have been a heavy weekend, and you were like, I'm just calling sick
1: today.
3: Yeah,
1: calling sick to watch James Corden.
2: There we go.
3: Right, exactly. It happens
1: James
3: to
1: Corden
3: us all.
1: Day today.
3: Yeah.
1: Well, who is Marcel's back next week, isn't he?
3: He is, yeah.
1: All right.
2: Where was he? Where is he? What is he doing?
3: I've banished him for with a day off.
1: Okay. Yeah.
3: Yeah.
1: He's
3: yeah,
1: like a cat. She just lets him out.
2: Fair
1: you know, go and
3: once
1: do your
3: a month,
1: thing,
3: he has
1: go
3: to go, yeah, then he comes back. 3 weeks.
1: Probably
3: and
1: in
3: then
1: the
3: he's
1: flat. He's in a tree in the flat somewhere, just like yeah. licking his hands.
2: Yeah.
3: Well, I messaged him last night and said, "Mars, what shoe size have you got?" And he thought I led him along for a bit that I was getting him some shoes.
1: Oh,
2: new pair of lubes.
3: Yeah. And he I was like, "No, it's for a game. Of course it's not." And I just need to know for that reason. He went, "You know, I'm not here tomorrow." No, I was. It's Jack's game. That's why. And he got annoyed.
1: Well, what's next for Jack Fowler?
2: Well, but that rude drink that I've been focusing on for a long period
3: which
2: of time.
3: Which we look forward to trying.
2: Yeah, guys.
1: Smacking your lips already.
2: Do you know what? I think you would enjoy it. I know you're going to enjoy
3: okay.
2: it.
3: Okay.
1: On paper, like, it sounds great.
2: Yeah, yeah, bro. Like, we had an event and we took a case to the event and it was a restaurant. And after the event, they said, we want to, you know, put it onto our menu. So. Yeah. And that was down in London. So
1: really?
2: That was a good stepping stone for us because, like I said, it's doing really well up north. So now it's start to bring it down south.
3: Okay, and what size glass would you have this beverage?
2: What size glass?
3: It would be a pint, would it? The 10.5%,
1: yeah,
3: right? Would it be? I don't know.
2: Yeah,
3: how would you?
2: Get
3: you would?
2: Up.
3: A pint?
2: Get
3: yeah,
2: up,
3: okay, sure.
2: Why are you looking out the window for? You're looking for masks?
1: And not, you know, I was looking out because I just saw two guys randomly running through the estate. But it's fine.
3: They stopped now.
1: I got distracted. We were talking about your fine beverage.
2: Yes.
1: But we definitely want to try. What's it called again?
2: Rude. So it's like for the rude boys and the rude girls.
3: Okay.
1: Yeah.
2: So
1: and there's three stages. Three
2: stages. 2.5. I think there's a 3.5.
3: 2.5. Okay.
1: I thought you just jumped.
2: And then that to the big daddy, you get 10.5. Have that, slap that round your lips, and let me know how that goes because I got twist up off it.
1: Yeah.
2: I didn't even mean to. You know, I didn't even mean to. I was just sipping it like it was Ribena because it tastes so good. And then next thing I know, I'm just like, I was just slurring
3: away.
2: Yeah,
3: you do. You know when you start feeling, I know when I'm sorry, when you have the hot cheeks, you're like, oh, I feel a bit burning up. My cheeks are hot. I'm like, oh, I'm accidentally drunk.
2: Yeah.
3: Whoops.
1: Yeah.
2: Accidentally drunk.
1: I hate that. I hate when I know I'm drunk.
2: Ugh.
1: I hate it.
2: I don't feel like a bit that. Self-aware. I get paranoid, man.
3: Yeah, but my
2: I get paranoid.
1: Like, you do. Who else knows I'm drunk?
3: Especially, nobody does.
2: Especially
3: nobody
2: if you're
3: does.
2: Sitting down, yeah, and you got to go to the toilet, or everyone's got up to move, and you're thinking, shit, I've actually got to use my legs right now. I've done that enough times.
3: The thing with Michael Payne, though, is a million times, even when you are drunk, you are so annoying because you don't ever show it.
1: Don't show signs.
3: Never.
2: No signs. Not in the eyes. Not in the eyes.
3: So annoying.
1: Not even in the eyes.
3: No, nothing.
2: No stuttering.
1: Might slur a bit.
2: Yeah,
3: but then I focus. Not noticeably.
2: But then I focus more on my words, and that's making it even more obvious. I'm like
1: trying to make myself not sound drunk. They start leading into it, gesticulating a lot more than they want. So what I was saying was,
2: I start speaking like the Queen. Start articulating everything.
1: Being drunk is a weird state.
3: It's a weird state, but I respect people who have the decency to show that they're drunk. You're like, thank you for being here with me. That's
1: red
3: really
1: flag
3: nice.
1: Acknowledged.
3: Yeah. Exactly. Well, look, we have to go.
1: We do have to go.
3: Thank you so much for being here, Jack.
2: No, thank you guys. Yeah, thank you.
1: Once again, thank you. Yeah. And I'll be back next week with Marcel and Natalie with a crazy roster of guests.
3: Oh yeah.
1: Crazy lineup. We're gonna leave you with this though.

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1: You're listening to FUBAR Fan Club, 5-star Fan Club. You're listening to all the F's. F-stop. What's F-stop?
2: I think on the camera, innit?
1: Is it?
2: Yeah, don't know what it does.
1: Full stop?
2: I don't know, F-stop?
1: If you're trying to save time, then why is it? Why is F one syllable and full one syllable? Yeah. It's a mystery. So if you, everyone's got an answer for that, feel free to
2: put it on a postcard.
1: Put it on a postcard.
2: Send it to
1: FUBAR
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1: 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You're listening in stereo.
2: I thought you were going to say, we're listening instead of something else.
1: We're listening to Ruffa. Don't change that dial, please. For the love of God, don't change that dial. You're listening to Nick Helm and Nathaniel
2: Metcalf's
1: Fan Club. And my name is Nick, and this is
2: Nathaniel Metcalf.
1: And first rule of Fan Club is
2: tell your friends
1: about Fan Club. Just tell your friends about Fan Club, please, for the love of God. That's the second rule. Tell your friends about Fan Club. Just tell your friends. I mean, it feels like this is some sort of telethon that we do every year. Pick up that phone, dial your gran, get her to listen. Yeah. Oh, don't just tell them about it, recommend it.
2: Yeah, force them to listen to it.
1: Force them. Force them, but on another radio or site. Don't. Yeah. Also, I think one of the problems with our listening figures is that a lot of people are doubling up. So can we just insist from now on that everyone listens to it on headphones? That way, each device counts as a separate thing. What I don't want is five people to be huddled around a fucking laptop.
2: Absolutely not.
1: And it just counts as one person. You go, that's five. That's five of the cunts, right?
2: It's not the Blitz.
1: It's not the Blitz, guys. Everyone's got a fucking device these days, you know?
2: Yeah.
1: Whether it be an iPhone. Or a Google phone.
2: Android.
1: A tablet. You know,
2: laptop.
1: I've been on tablets for years. Everyone's got a tablet, or if you don't have a tablet, and you're not everyone, then maybe you've got a lap tray.
2: Lap tray.
1: PC. A PC gone mad. basically what we're saying is, listen to the show. If you share a house or accommodation with multiple people and you don't have headphones, then just like form an orderly queue. And if you're not at the front of the queue, stick your fingers in your ears. But whatever you do, listen to it on your own and separately. Because basically, me and Nat and our guest on the second hour is all you'll need for the next 2 hours of your life. If you've got any jobs to do, then put them off until 2 p.m.
2: Or stick your device in your pocket, put your headphones in, do the washing up
1: while you're doing it. I would hate for you to be distracted while you're doing the washing up and maybe miss a bit and just assume that we'd been talking about John Carpenter when we hadn't.
2: Yes.
1: Because that would be actually quite frustrating. So, you know, by all means, just clear your schedule, you know, hang the phone up. Not if you're listening to the show on it, obviously, but maybe put it on, put your calls on mute, send them directly to voicemail, whatever it takes. But please, for the love of God.
2: Uninterrupted Fan Club.
1: We want uninterrupted Fan Club. That's in a nutshell, that's the third rule
2: of
1: Fan Club.
2: And that's all we're asking for.
1: That's all we're asking for, in a nutshell.
2: Is that so much out of your day, two
1: in
2: hours?
1: In a nutshell. It's not even out of your day. It's out of your week.
2: Do you know what? It's good for you as well.
1: It is good for you.
2: It's a good deal.
1: It's an absolutely amazing deal. You give us 2 hours, we'll give you the world. A very
2: narrow
1: view of the world, certainly.
2: Tell you about some things you probably haven't seen.
1: Or that you have seen, or just repeating stuff that
2: we've already said.
1: We've absorbed off of an IMDb trivia page 8 years ago, and it's kind of bubbled up in conversation. But, you know, It's like a digest. It's like the international entertainment world's digest of films that only we're particularly interested in. So none of your Marvels here. I've been on a record in several places saying what I think about the Marvels. If you want to know about the Marvels, no doubt somebody's probably put together some sort of BuzzFeed Supercat column of top 10 statements, controversial statements that Helm has said about the Marvels. But
2: Google it, right?
1: I'm living a life that's going a million miles an hour, and I ain't got time to stop and update you all. I give you 2 hours a week plus all the stage time I'm doing at the moment, and the rest of my career. But then anything that's not in the public light is mine, and I have to draw a line there. That's where the relationship ends. That's where, know your place. But anyway, we've got some fan mail here. And also the other thing is, I'm not bothered. Nathaniel's not bothered.
2: Okay.
1: We don't care. We don't care. But Natalie, for the love of God, this is the highlight of our week.
2: And she comes in every Friday.
1: She comes in every Friday just for this. And just want you to know that these 5 stars that people seem to be leaving on our doorstep, they really are helping her moods. So
2: I was on the iTunes page yesterday, and I noticed that it is officially 5 stars.
1: It's a 5-star fan club.
2: And what there are some jokers, some rabble rousers,
1: some clowns
2: who have tried to give us less than 5 stars right on it. But what it is, iTunes have recognised that. They've acknowledged it and gone, yeah, sure, this joker's given 1, this joker's given 4, but they've gone, don't matter, still 5. It doesn't take off the average. They've ignored it. At iTunes, they've gone, doesn't count.
1: Even the people at iTunes listen to 5-star fan club, and they go, come on, it's 5 stars.
2: So you might say this, but the algorithm doesn't make it go a bit less. Doesn't make it 4.9.
1: No, these clowns with their ironic reviews saying it's 2 stars. I mean, thanks for the laughs, but
2: we know what we are.
1: We know what we
2: are. It's Friday. We've got our donuts in. We're going to go home early at iTunes. But these guys are going to have a bit of a laugh on a Friday, but we're not taking it seriously.
1: Not taking it seriously.
2: So don't even bother trying to give us less than 5, because not even iTunes will believe.
1: We don't care, is the thing. But whenever Natalie sees a 1 or a 2 or a 3 or even a 4, I mean, it sends her to tears. So, not for Nat, but for the love of God, Nat, 5 stars.
2: Nice.
1: Thanks. I think it's always a bit of a shame to start the show off with a lecture, but it is Friday. But maybe what we can say, Nat, is the weekend starts here, 12:08. We'll have a do-over.
0: Nick Helm and Nathaniel the Hun Metcalf on Subar Radio.
1: But seriously, 5 stars. 5 stars.
2: What was that?
1: What was that?
0: Nick Helm and Nathaniel the Hun Metcalf on Subar Radio.
2: Nathaniel the Hun Metcalf.
1: Nathaniel the

0: Each ever the supportive rock in an otherwise unsupportive world. I've just wrapped my radio wire around my finger and a biro, and I just thought, you know, if ever I broke my finger, that would actually make quite a good splint. So remind me if it ever happens, that Nick, don't worry, there is a solution. Anyway, so should we do some fan mail? We normally do it the second half of the first hour.
1: Freewheeling, isn't it?
0: I mean, we do have a format. It's weird. To the untrained eye, John Robbins, it does appear like it's just absolute chaos. But in actual fact, there is a format. I won't let it lie. It does stick in my craw when people come along and imply that we're anything less than professional.
1: Yes!
0: Sorry, I just fell off my seat. I just want to reiterate, just for an accident has nothing to do with professionalism. Unless it's an on-air faux pas, and then that should have been sanctioned. So, here we go. Fucking hell. What have you been a fan of this week?
1: What have I been a fan of? I don't know if I've been a fan. I'll tell you what I did watch. I watched a good Giallo last night.
0: Oh, did you watch that Giallo?
1: Yeah, Double Face.
0: Did you mention it last week?
1: I mentioned it in the future.
0: You mentioned it in the future.
1: Yeah.
0: We're in... sorry, listeners. You're in a very real dilemma of the fact that we did a pre-record yesterday and we've basically split a week. I'm buried nuts deep in I made eye contact with that when I said that. I'm buried nuts deep in previews at the moment. We're through the looking glass, people, and...
1: we're also in a time slip. Because what's happening now is has already happened. Some of what you've, it's like a Memento type film. It's like a Quentin Tarantino film. If you listen to Fan Club at the minute, so you'll get by the end of August, you'll have all of the material that's happened. But some of this has already happened in the past. This is live, happening now. But we'll make reference to things in the future. It'll make sense in September.
0: I haven't got a lot of time to be watching. Films and pieces of entertainment. I'm just concentrating on generating my own entertainment, and not just for myself, but for festival crowds. And we did a pre-record yesterday, and so what little I had to talk about has been spread ever so thinly, like the last dregs of some Flora margarine. Sorry, I haven't eaten. I just was thinking about margarine.
1: Do you like margarine? Yeah?
0: Do I? What have I been a fan of this week? Margarine? If I was to eat a margarine, I would probably need to dilute it down with some bread. I wouldn't
1: Not straight up.
0: No, I would, no, but imagine that, though. On a hot day, getting it straight out of the freezer with a scoop.
1: And on a cone.
0: On a cone, drizzled with, what's that, raspberry sauce? No, blood. What's that, a cone? No, wood chippings. What's that, a fleck? Anyway, so you can imagine the summer of fun.
1: Summer of love.
0: So, what have you been a fan of this week? Saw this Giallo.
1: So this Giallo, Double Face, that's very good.
0: Who's in it?
1: It's got Klaus Kinski in it.
0: Is he still alive?
1: No, he died in 1991.
0: Oh, brilliant. Oh. I hope your trip to the doctors about your onset early Alzheimer's...
1: I hope that works out
0: for
1: you. I'm glad we planted it, we seeded it early, and it'll be all right. I also saw, actually this week, I saw Men in Black International.
0: Fuck me. Do you know what, though? I saw the original Men in Black film maybe twice, two or three times at the cinema, and then it came out on VHS and we just watched it. And, like, it's weird. It's just sort of like It was multi at school. It was like multi years. It's like all the years. And when you did something like drama at school, all of the years would get involved and stuff. And it'd be a case of like your painting set for like a school production or something. And someone would bring in a video of Men in Black, and they'd show that in the thing. And so everyone at school watched Men in Black. It was

0: necessarily your choice. That and Independence Day, that people, you know, you're bombarded with it. So Men in Black got very overplayed. And that music video, when he's dancing with the CGI alien, and then you go, like, that's like movie quality. And then you watch it again now, and you go, the CGI alien was very far from being movie quality. But so I watched the original Men in Black loads. And I'm not saying I really love it, but I did watch it loads, and I'd never seen the sequels.
1: I was going to say, I didn't... I think Men in Black is a film I saw at cinema, was never into it, never liked it. I saw what it was trying to do. I think Men in Black is an attempt to do, like, a Ghostbusters. Latin, what was that film? Evolution was, like, an
0: Evolution.
1: Attempt to... Yeah, trying to do that kind of... Can we do another Ghostbusters
0: thing? I think it was Evolution. Evolution was a club night. Happy Hardcore. Evolution. I think the E stood for excellent fun.
1: Yeah, makes sense. Dancing and that.
0: Yes. Yeah, right, so Evolution. But the thing about Evolution was, it was... I watched it again recently.
1: Did you?
0: It's really not very good.
1: No.
0: I watched it... So Evolution was Ivan Reitman, and it's got a cameo from Dan Aykroyd, and it is very much going... But it stars...
1: David Duchovny.
0: David Duchovny. Julianne Moore as a... a clumsy, accident-prone scientist. She's always falling over. I always want to call him Osmosis Jones.
1: Oh, yeah, yeah.
0: Orlando Jones. Orlando Jones was in it.
1: He was almost someone for a minute, wasn't he?
0: Yeah, he was almost like a big star. I don't really know. And Sean William Scott was in it. And, yeah, it's a weird... It's so kind of like far off. It's not particularly funny, and it's not as charming, and the special effects aren't very good. And it just sort of doesn't seem to me. It's almost like they had a script and then they tried to shoehorn it into being kind of like a Ghostbusters thing. But it's so far away from being anything like Ghostbusters.
1: But its ambitions were Ghostbusters. That's what it feels like. It's like, can you do as a Ghostbusters?
0: No, absolutely. I mean, that's why they got Ivan Reitman and Dan Aykroyd involved. It's kind of like, yeah, we're going to do, like, this is kind of like a very... This is like a 90s Ghostbusters. With Men in Black, I always just felt like... I know what the... I think it's sort of like the same with how I felt about The Matrix as well, which is the world that they're kind of like... There's a secret thing that's happening. There's a secret... And also Dark City...
1: Right, that's a good film.
0: Where I just feel like that the actual world that you create has got to be real in the first place. Like, The Matrix was kind of like, everything was like shot in greens and stuff, and you go, yeah, that's great, it looks really like a, it's really stylized. And John Wick maybe as well, where everything's like really, the first one, I wasn't a fan of the first John Wick. I fucking loved the second John Wick, and I haven't seen the third John Wick yet. But with The Matrix, everything was... And you go, well, I know it's not the real world. So that when he realises that it's not the real world, it's not like a big shock. And I think with Men in Black, everything was so cartoony. And the car that, like, turns into, like, this... It doesn't seem to have any sort of, like, realistic method to it.
1: Mm.
0: You know, one of the things that really annoyed me about the Iron Man's suit in the later ones was that they just go nanobots, and you go, well, and they do it with all of their helmets, which is kind of like, we've got to see the actor's face, but you can't just have them carrying a helmet around. So they just have like these things that flip up like a fan, and they sort of like just fold in on themselves to the point where they just disappear, and you go, well, there's got to be some sort of physical thing where they're actually contained within, even if you're going to do that.
1: And there was things like that, I'd say, that were in this new Men in Black film that I was like, it doesn't actually physically make sense. I see what the joke is, but that doesn't make physical sense in the world you're creating.
0: Yeah.
1: And there's lots of bits like that. And it's sort of like, they are little things, but they do bother you. And it feels like if it was a bit more... what's the word? If it was a bit more... like, ta-da, and there's a lot more going on, you wouldn't think about it.
0: Mm.
1: But because that's all that's on screen, that's all that's in front of you, you just go, okay, so how does that actually work physically?
0: So it's a sequel.
1: It's a sequel,
0: Because Emma Thompson was, you were saying, was in the third one. And now she's not in the...
1: She's in this one as well.
0: Yeah, right.
1: So that she's the kind of... and it's basically set in the UK branch of Men in Black.
0: Mm.
1: And Tessa Thompson sort of discovers the Men in Black and finds Emma Thompson. And Emma Thompson recruits her and sends her to the UK branch of the Men in Black. So then it's all set in London.
0: Yeah, it's to get Tess Thompson and Chris Hemsworth back together again after Thor, isn't it? Mm. Like, this will be good. I auditioned for it.
1: At Men in Black?
0: Yeah.
1: To play what part?
0: Tessa Thompson.
1: Did you get it?
0: Yeah.
1: You're very good at that.
0: Thank you very much. I auditioned to be an alien. On a computer, like I was like an IT consultant, that's actually like a blue blob.
1: God, I think they cut that character.
0: I mean, I was such a bad audition. I basically had an absolute meltdown. I'd be surprised if they passed it forward. I'm incredibly bad at auditions, but that was a real bad one. That was a low point. I wouldn't say haunted by it, but
1: you'll never watch the film.
0: No, I will watch the film, but I also think that it's one of those things where you go, I did it, and it doesn't feel like I auditioned that long ago. Now the film's out. But the film, all of these behind-the-scenes things have come out about the film, and it's had a really troubled production.
1: Oh, has it?
0: Oh, did you not know?
1: No.
0: Oh, it's had an absolutely excruciating production. Originally, it was meant to be a film about allowing... It was meant to be, like, had a political thing. It was about allowing aliens into the country... And
1: immigration.
0: It's like it was basically a parable on immigration issues, and they basically discuss it all. And the film was kind of like a socio-political kind of commentary, whilst also being kind of like this knockabout adventure film. And then, the producer and the director didn't get on. The producer had final cut on the film, and the producer basically was doing daily rewrites without the director's consent, and he'd turn up every day and go, these are new pages, and all the actors were just like, this isn't the film that we signed on for, and he goes, these are the new pages. And so then the actors each hired their own dialogue writers to punch up their own dialogue,
1: but not each other's,
0: for every scene. So Chris Hemsworth had a writer, and Tess Thompson had a writer. Tim Story was kind of like, what's the director called?
1: F. Gary Gray.
0: F. Gary Gray, who did?
1: He did one of the Fast and Furiouses, and he was about. He's been around for a long time.
0: See, I thought he was the guy that did the Fantastic Four movies, but that's Tim Story.
1: Oh right.
0: So he's an action director.
1: Mm.
0: Right, rather than a comedy director.
1: Yeah.
0: So anyway, he was getting kind of like locked out of all of the decisions that were being made, and the producer was coming in and giving them like new pages every day. And then eventually what they did was they said, well, you're allowed to, we'll make a director's cut and a producer's cut, and then we'll decide which one's the best. But the producer had final cut, so he just picked his. And then it came out, and everyone's like... And so it's so far removed from what everyone signed on to do. It's quite controversial at the moment, because people are saying that's not how you go about doing business. But also, Sony have released all of this behind-the-scenes bitching and squabbling and stuff, and it's kind of like, well, that's not how you run a company either. You don't, like, just release that and tell everyone.
1: Oh, man, she'll miss all this stuff.
0: It's a bit like when the Ghostbusters film came out, I think, and there was... But that's... same company, isn't
1: it?
0: Yeah,
1: Sony again, I think.
0: Yeah. A lot of it stems back to the Sony leaks. But,
1: I was about to say, I think it's a really interesting film, because I looked it up afterwards to see, like, what's the budget on that? Because it felt really mid-budget.
0: And it was huge, was it?
1: And it was like 90 to 110, which I guess isn't...
0: That's about mid-level now,
1: yeah.
0: Ridiculously.
1: And it does feel like... But it feels like, when you're watching it, it's like, that looks like a cut corner. And there's a bit where they go to the Men in Black sort of UK offices, and she arrives, they go underground, and they arrive on like this underground train. But it is a tube that they've filmed in like one of the Jubilee Line Canary Wharf or one of them sort of modern looking stations, and you can see it is. You're looking at it and going, they haven't taken the things off like the escalators that have like don't slide down and all that.
0: Right, yeah.
1: And you've got all that kind of stuff where you think, even if they filmed it.
0: Do the signs say don't slide down?
1: Or whatever it says. You know those like.
0: I don't think they do say don't slide down.
1: But I think that's what they're there for, aren't they?
0: Sure, maybe. But they always take them off in Bond films and stuff so that he slides down. It was always a dream of mine to slide down them. But I don't think the actual signs say don't slide down.
1: Oh, but like, you know, but it feels like they haven't done enough to remove the idea.
0: I just think that next time you're on the underground, just open your eyes.
1: I'll let you know next week. But it has that kind of, and you're watching it, you go, like, that's weird.
0: Didn't they film bits of Rogue One in Canary Wharf?
1: Yeah,
0: Tube
1: and it's
0: Station?
1: The same. It's the same. I think it'll be the same stop. But in Rogue One, they've covered it up by putting loads of like CGI around it and hung things up so you can't tell it's.
0: But what I would imagine is there was so much footage filmed, and then there's been a lot that's been cut. And so then there'd be like special. I guess they wouldn't know exactly which scenes were going to be in the final film.
1: And you know,
0: so that they would have been spread thin across the entire thing.
1: Do you know those twins that are in Terminator 2 and
0: the Gremlins 2? Guys.
1: Yeah.
0: So, are they in it?
1: No. But they've got these other twins in it, which they first like pass off as being two characters. And then while you're watching it, you're going, it isn't. You've just hired twins. And you can tell, like...
0: What do you mean, the same character
1: like,
0: twice?
1: Like, it's like, yeah, so in the film, it's like, you know, you've got a guy appears and then another one appears and you think, oh, CGI, they've CGI'd the same. But then you go, no, they have just hired twins. So it's that sort of, what you'd think now, you'd use the same kind of actor to play multiple parts. It's like...
0: Those twins in Terminator and Gremlins, I mean, Gremlins 2, sorry, the new batch.
1: The new batch.
0: Those twins in Gremlins 2, the new batch, they were identical, though.
1: Yeah.
0: Like, so when they do that special effect... Linda Hamilton had an identical twin. So when they did the scene in Terminator 2 when the T-1000 pops up as Linda, as Sarah Connor, that was Sarah Connor's identical twin. Did you not know that?
1: No.
0: So, so any scene... And also the scene where Sarah Connor is watching herself play with the kid in her vision of the... That's Linda Hamilton and Linda Hamilton's identical twin.
1: Oh, that's nice.
0: So it's not a special effect. It's kind of like they did it all in camera.
1: Just feels like the way you would do
0: certain
1: things.
0: But you didn't know that.
1: No.
0: And when I watched The Social Network...
1: Oh, yeah, yeah.
0: You know, there was always something weird about those shots.
1: Yes.
0: What's the guy called? Armie Hammer.
1: Armie Hammer.
0: There was always something weird about those shots, but I didn't know that they weren't twins.
1: Yes.
0: Yeah. There was something that was really... technical about the scene when they're rowing. There's a way that the camera moves, but it feels like a very controlled, it doesn't feel like a natural camera movement, it feels like something. And I was kind of like, wonder why these scenes feel so technical. And it's because, oh yeah, they're not twins. You wouldn't, you'd just assume that you'd hire twins, because I'd never heard of Armie Hammer before then.
1: Yeah, exactly.
0: But he was already touted to be Batman, wasn't he? For the Justice League movie, I think he was. So I didn't know. So that is interesting.
1: Yeah, just and there's lots of things like that where you're watching it and going, this feels like you've made shortcuts. Like it doesn't feel like you have not invested a lot in this film. It feels like there's a, even though you'd think of it as a big summer movie, it has like elements to it while you're watching it going, this feels not that it's cheap by any means, but it just feels like most modern blockbusters of the era look like there's a bit more money spent on them.
0: Yeah.
1: And nothing's really disguised from what it is. And it's that sort of, you're walking around like, you know, they're walking around streets in London and they're outside like a Greggs and like a betting shop or William Hill or something. And you're like, I just think you wouldn't, like, it just feels like you don't see stuff like this.
0: Well, isn't that because, what I would say, although it's called Men in Black International, it is for an American audience primarily.
1: Yeah.
0: Right. So Greg's is kind of like very exotic to an American audience.
1: Well, they just wouldn't know what it was, I guess.
0: But also, it's kind of like what I'm saying is they filmed it in the real world.
1: Mm.
0: I think, for me, I love London so much.
1: Mm.
0: I think one of the things I would enjoy about Men in Black International is watching all of like the London locations.
1: Sure.
0: I mean, I get a big thrill when I go, oh, I remember. There's a film called Carve Her Name with Pride.
1: Oh, yeah, I know.
0: And that's filmed on the street where my ex-girlfriend lived. And you can see her house in it. And you know,
1: yeah.
0: I've watched that so many times thinking, is she in? But then I remember that the film was made in the 60s. And so she wasn't not only in, but wasn't born. Well, she was just about born, actually. no, she wasn't born.
1: Well, funny enough, that film I watched yesterday, The Jallo, Double Face,
0: yeah,
1: has a scene that's shot in the John Snow pub in Soho.
0: Right.
1: And he goes,
0: right.
1: So you just have little things like
0: when
1: that.
0: When was it made?
1: 69.
0: Oh, really? Bryan Adams' favourite year. the thing about Frenzy as well. Frenzy is filmed in Covent Garden, isn't it?
1: Yeah.
0: And you're watching Frenzy and you're trying to like work out what the geography of the place is.
1: It does make sense in it, actually.
0: Oh, does it?
1: Yeah.
0: I love seeing like
1: real. Yeah.
0: I've just moved. I haven't just moved. I moved a couple of months ago. But there's a flat. I'm in a building that was converted from post offices. And there's like pictures of the old building there, and you like look at it and you go, oh yeah, it kind of does make sense geographically. It's good. Men in Black 4 started off as 23 Jump Street.
1: Did it really?
0: So Jonah Hill, they didn't know what to do with the Men in Black franchise, and they didn't know what to do with the 21 Jump Street franchise. So Jonah Hill basically had an idea where he went, what if we did MIB 23?
1: I think I heard about that. Maybe you've told me about this.
0: No, I don't think so. And Jonah Hill and Channing Tatum would basically be recruited for the Men in Black, and then they would take over the franchise. And it would be a way of kind of like... And so it started off as that, as kind of like renewed interest. That's how the renewed interest in Men in Black came, and then eventually they said, we'll just do a straight sequel. And then they basically said that they're going to move on without Will Smith and Tommy Lee Jones. Smith and Jones. See?
1: Yeah.
0: Clever. They should have got Black and Decker to write and direct it.
1: Yeah.
0: Then it would have been really shit.
1: And then got Mel Smith and Griffith Jones in it as well.
0: Mel and Kim. Mel Smith and Kim Wilde.
1: And then Mel and Kim.
0: And then Mel and Kim. One of them died.
1: One of them died.
0: Yeah.
1: Mel or Kim.
0: And with Mel and Kim.
1: Yes, of course. And Smith and Jones, of course. One of them's dead. Mel is dead. Is Mel dead in both scenarios? Mel Smith and Mel from Mel and Kim.
0: So it's just Kim and Kim.
1: That's spooky, isn't it? That's one for David Duchovny, if ever I heard one.
0: Duchovny. Is it Duchovny?
1: No, I always call him David Duchovny because there was an advert for the X-Files before the X-Files started on BBC, and the announcer said, starring David Duchovny and Chigginets, the X-Files. And I was stuck in my head afterwards that I was like going...
0: I watch a lot of YouTube, have it on in the background while I'm doing other stuff, and basically a lot of YouTubers just make up pronunciations of words, or pronunciations, depending on your pronunciation. I saw, it's titular, right? The titular character.
1: Yeah, titular.
0: And they're saying the titular character, and you go, it's not the titular character. That's an example of someone that is speaking out loud, reading off a script that either they haven't written, or using words that they've never spoken out loud before.
1: Yeah, but I think that happened. I think there's some words that
0: No, but now I just think that we're in a world which is just like, so I say it titular.
1: Yeah, yes.
0: And it's like, well, it's not, that's wrong. And it doesn't matter. Don't be such a grammar Nazi.
1: Yeah. You're Nazi.
0: Such a Nazi. Grammar Nazi. It's like, well, there's got to be some standards, right?
1: Yes.
0: Who's watching The Watchmen?
1: Yeah, exactly.
0: Have you seen the image of Rorschach from the new Watchmen TV series?
1: I saw an ad for it. Like, seen like some footage from it.
0: He's got eyes. He's got eye holes. They've given him a mask and they've given him eye holes. And I guess they're just like going, well, we don't want it to be exactly like the movie
1: It looks like they've moved away from it to the point where it's like, why didn't you just do a new story then?
0: Why didn't you just do it? Because it's Watchmen and you know, people will watch it.
1: Yeah. Who watches Watchmen? Some people. That's why they've done it.
0: Yeah, progressively less and less episode by episode. It feels like Zack Snyder's Watchmen was so like religiously dedicated to doing the Watchmen justice.
1: Yeah,
0: that you know any time that he veered it. I think he encapsulated the story, and he made like a more cinematically friendly ending. But he didn't. But it's sort of like soulless.
1: Yes, yeah. Right. Where it's sort of you watch and you go, okay, but then you go, what's the point of it then?
0: Because it's almost exactly the same in places. Because I had just read the book, and then I think I finished the book on the morning of going and seeing it in the afternoon. I had a gig to do about Watchmen. It was a Watchmen gig to celebrate the film coming out, and I hadn't, you know, I read it and then I watched it and I came out and did a set. So I it was really fresh when I saw it. It was so exactly similar, but then it didn't seem to have, like, you know, like the soul to it. And you go, okay. But I'm not like a huge fan of either of it. I just thought, like, great. I imagine at the time in the 80s it was like, well, I don't imagine. Historically it's been recorded as being one of the defining graphic novels of the 80s. Of all time. But it's so sort of like religiously stuck to the text. And then any time he veered off it, it was like outrage. Mm. But they've already done that. So with this, it's like, what else can they do other than... They can't readapt it, only try and do it even more accurately. So they've just gone, well, we'll do the other way. But with the Rorschach mask, like, they nailed it exactly right in the film.
1: Mm.
0: Like from the comic book,
1: and the idea is it changes and it's different patterns.
0: So the pattern, but what they've got is they've done like a, you know, he's got a white sock over his head, and they've done like the ink patterns that keep changing over his face. But they've given him little eye holes where he can, you can see his eyes. I just thought that's a bit
1: not for me.
0: Going to play a song now. We're at 12:35. You're listening to Nick. Well, if it's a podcast, doesn't matter.

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1: We're back, motherfuckers.
2: I like it when someone says that, but you lost a bit of confidence in it.
1: You can't say it
2: without saying it really like hard. You got to go hard or go home with that.
1: Yeah, sure, but I'm going home. Imagine if I went home. What would you
2: That's
1: do?
2: That's weird. I've just gone hard.
1: Wow. You've heard it here first, guys. It's Five Star Fan Club. okay, right. So we're going to do some...
2: Fan mail.
1: Wrong one. Press the wrong one again. I'm going to turn down the volume a bit. There we go. Turn the volume down. I am. Way ahead of you. Oh, it's Mel Appleby from Mel and Kim. And Mel Smith from Mel and Kim.
2: R.I.P.
1: Hello, heroes. Just saw Toy Story. I can't talk today. Hello, heroes. I'm John Hurt. Hello, heroes. Just saw Toy Story 4, and the series is still going strong as this chapter didn't disappoint. What is your fave series? It was just 4 movies. This week, I have also been a fan of Start of a 10 and Heart Beats Loud. Bye, Frank.
2: I don't know what Heart Beats Loud is, you know.
1: I don't know what Heart Beats Loud is. I know. Let's... Google the cunt. There you go.
2: Let's Google the cunt.
1: Found it. Google the cunt. Let's go. Found it. That's 20.
2: I have seen,
1: Button
2: Frank.
1: 20.
2: It's a film on Netflix with Nick Offerman.
1: It's a film on Netflix with Nick Offerman. Heartbeats Loud, that's great. I'm not sure about how I feel about Nick Offerman.
2: I've not seen much Parks and Rec. What I've seen of it, I enjoyed.
1: Yeah, sure.
2: But like, I haven't gone back to it.
1: The format of doing kind of documentary TV series, sitcom comedies had sort of like, I'd got bored of it by that point. Mm. Like everyone was doing it, and yeah, okay, yeah, sure. So I've not really. I think I saw a couple of episodes of Parks and Rec on a plane. It's great. I haven't got a problem with anything.
2: Me too. Right. That's my thing of it.
1: My only real knowledge of Nick Offerman is from what was the name of the fucking Michael Keaton McDonald's movie?
2: Michael Keaton. The Founder.
1: The Founder. So I saw that, and I really wanted to like that film. But I found it just an absolute smug fest.
2: I haven't seen it. I'm always tempted to give it a go.
1: I thought the whole thing was just... Everyone was very sort of like satisfied with their work in it. Mm. And I found... And then you get that and sometimes on some low-budget indie movies.
2: Me and Natalie were saying yesterday about... Or in the future. We were talking in the future about... Can You Ever Forgive Me, Richard E. Grant film. And it's just like such a smug piece of work that people love it, but it's such a kind of, I found it so like pleased with itself.
1: That's a lot. And do you know what might be the case? No, it can't be that. I think you probably, I'm probably talking absolute bollocks, but I think maybe on lower budget things like that, they maybe allow some room for rehearsal so that they know what they're doing on set.
2: So
1: it's a bit more theatrical, and maybe there's I don't know, because it's very rare. Well, I do mainly TV acting, and any film stuff I've done has been so low budget. It's literally just like,
2: do it
1: now, we're running out of daylight. And with TV, the TV is never much budget on TV, so it's always very kind of... So I've never been in an experience where... I did one thing, I can't remember what it was. I did one thing recently where we had rehearsals, and it was... Maybe it was Reluctant Landlord, but it is really rare. But it always feels like there's... Like, on low-budget stuff, on indie movies, there always feels like there's kind of like this... not always. I don't know what I'm talking about. But on this one specifically, it felt like there was a very rehearsed kind of like... way that they performed, where everything, and I think a lot of the time when you're acting opposite someone, when they act, it's the first time you've seen their performance, and it's kind of like, you go, oh, you're going to do it like that, are you? But with that, it felt a little bit too sort of like slick, and it translates a little bit as smug. But yeah, and I think it's actually a really interesting film, The Founder, but... like I said, I saw it on a plane. It's not the best conditions, but it got me to where I was going. What are films that have only got four in the series?
2: That's it. I'm trying to think of some that it's quite an odd.
1: Indiana Jones,
2: Men in Black. I don't know if they'll do another one.
1: I mean, why are we talking about this?
2: So often they are.
1: So he's just in Toy Story.
2: Toy Story. I've seen Toy Story 3. Have you seen it?
1: Have I seen Toy Story 4?
2: No. Do you enjoy the franchise?
1: Yeah. Do you know what? I loved the first Toy Story, and the second Toy Story, I just think it just destroyed me. Mm. I think it's incredible. Third Toy Story, I felt... And it's not like... and maybe I was a bit fragile the day I saw it, but I felt like it was sort of gratuitously pushed it all in that direction.
2: I wonder that, right? I think there's a point in this where I thought it was really tapping into something that I was a bit like, oh God, this has got to really... And it didn't do it. And I went, oh, that's interesting. It feels like they've deliberately not pushed buttons.
1: Right.
2: Although it does a little, like it's trying to. It's quite an unusual movie that makes me want to watch the others again, because it feels like... To me, it felt different from my memory of it. I haven't seen the third one since it came out.
1: Yeah, me
2: but
1: either.
2: In this, I saw it with former fan club guest Taylor Campbell, and we were in bits at the end of it. We had to stay behind and sort of compose
1: the
2: third one. Like, had to kind of compose ourselves before we left. It makes Woody the protagonist of all the films, and all the other characters feel like supporting characters. And in my head, it's like, I think of those films as being a real ensemble. But like we were saying last week about the...
1: So this film makes Woody the protagonist?
2: By far. Like, he's the main character by a long way.
1: I think some of it is that they're downplaying Tim Allen.
2: Yeah, that's what it felt like. And we were saying how it's odd that they've got this sort of, you know, Tom Hanks is still a huge star, and Tim Allen now is...
1: He's incredibly right-wing. And or he's right, maybe he's not incredibly right wing, he's just right wing. Mm. And you're not allowed to be right wing, you're not allowed to be right wing in Hollywood.
2: Buzz Lightyear is sidelined to the point where he might as well just be, and like he's like, you know, he's like Rex or one of those characters. It's like that almost.
1: I felt like that about him in the third film.
2: I wondered if you watch him again, that is what happens.
1: Well, Buzz is my favorite character out of the Toy Story. Well, no. Buzz and Woody together as a double act. They're great. And I like the idea that in the first film, what they're trying to save Woody, and in the second film... No, in the second film, they're trying to save Woody.
2: Well, that's it, because I haven't...
1: In the first film... I felt like that it was a reversal in the second film. But in the third film, they're basically like, well, we don't know... Well, Buzz is going to get recalled, so he's on, like, a Spanish language setting. Is that what you're going to do with him? And he's like, if in my memory, he's like that for over half the film.
2: Right.
1: And it's kind of like, so you really didn't have any... I felt like Toy Story 3 was a belated third entry to a franchise that didn't really need it, but fine, you're going to make it. And people swear by Toy Story 3. But I just felt like...
2: I really want to see them all again, is how the fourth one made me feel.
1: Right. I didn't love the third one. And then, but what I feel about it was, I felt like... I felt like the second one was so emotional. Mm. I talked about it on Brett Goldstein's Films to be Buried With, which is a podcast. Give it 5 stars. I talked about it then, and I went to see it with my mum when I was at university, and there's the song...
2: Jesse's song.
1: And... it absolutely destroyed me.
2: Can we get Jesse's song?
1: I found it, and because I went to see it with my mum, I was at university at the time, so I just sort of like left home. And I think what the films are really good at is they kind of like transpose the toys into real life scenarios. And I felt like I was growing up and I was beginning to let go of my parents the way I needed them as a child. Mm. And our relationship was changing and evolving, and that Jesse song just absolutely destroyed me. And I was just like, especially because I was sat next to my mum at the time, it was just like, oh god, no, I still love you, I still need you. It was like, yeah, it was really, but it's just the right level of traumatic where it makes you reevaluate things and think about things. And it's like, really, it's there. I don't even think it's there if you want it. I think it's quite heavy-handed, yeah, yeah. But it's like, but it's there, and it's a kid's film. I think when you go and see Toy Story 3 and they make you confront your own mortality, it's kind of like, do you know what? I was in a bit of a fragile state at the time, as I always am, I suppose, but like, I don't know when I'm ever going to be all right to sit down and watch Toy Story 3 again.
2: I had that with it's a funny, because a film I really disliked that I know is lots of people's favourite film is what's it called, the Jim Carrey, Kate Winslet,
1: Eternal Sunshine.
2: Yeah, Eternal Sunshine of Spotless Mind. And I saw that when I was in a really terrible mood, and I watched it and I was so miserable at the end of it that it's almost like I feel like that's a film I should probably revisit. So sure. I know so many people who that's their favourite film, and I was like, god, it's so horribly cynical and horrible. And everyone goes, no, it's not. It's like, I found it so like...
1: Yeah, but I felt like that about the first Kill Bill as well. Mm. I was kind of like, you know, there's a scene in the hospital where a guy is using Vaseline so that he can have sex with unconscious coma victims. Yeah. And I was just like going, fuck you, film. I could have lived my whole life without having that in my life. Do you know what I mean? It's just kind of like... I don't think that it's Pixar's responsibility to force me to have an existential crisis. Do you know what I mean? Yeah. And that's what...
2: Do you think it was partly they've got to top it? That there was never enough, like, God, we've got to... That was such a big thing in the last movie. We've really got to...
1: I think
2: do something.
1: It's absolutely that. It's just like, God, everyone thinks that we're pretty good at dealing with emotions, so what are we going to do this time? Well, we've done that. No, let's make everyone depressed about the fact that they're definitely going to die. So there is that, but then I also felt like there wasn't really enough story and they didn't know what to do with Buzz, and it's kind of like, well, don't... What's the point? I see them as a double act. And then this fourth one...
2: This has got some really great stuff in it, the fourth one, and I really enjoyed watching it.
1: That's not to say that I don't like the third film.
2: Yes, yeah.
1: But that is to say that people were like saying, this is the best one yet. And I was just like, you're kidding, right? The second one is... Like, they're all good. Like, the first one's brilliant for a film that starts... Yeah. Not even for a film. It's just brilliant. If it was a standalone film, I'd still love Toy Story. Mm. Toy Story 2 is like... twice as good as the first one, and it's incredible. And the third one is kind of like, oh, it's nice to see the characters again, but I don't think it tops the second film. Yeah.
2: And I understand the third one as a story arc makes a lot of sense, because it has that, because it is, when you sort of have the sort of finale of Andy being too old of them, is quite a nice sort of ending for a thing.
1: Yeah, but I also feel like if they were planning it as a trilogy in the first place, they would have made it a lot sooner. There was like a 10-year gap between Toy Story.
2: And this one is the idea that it's like, no, the story is about Woody. And you go, no, I don't think it is. I don't think that's what the films are about.
1: He was definitely your gateway into that world.
2: And this is like...
1: And I would say that him and Buzz were the leads.
2: Yes, yeah, absolutely.
1: With a supporting cast. You know.
2: Well, now I'd say Buzz is a supporting character now.
1: Like Ted Danson and Shelley Long in Cheers.
2: Yes.
1: And then you've got like a surrounding group where it wouldn't be Cheers without Norm.
2: And John Ratzenberger's in both.
1: Is he in this one?
2: Yeah, he's in this one.
1: I love it.
2: But there's like, it's that. It sort of feels like it's a very good... And the new characters they introduce, which is interesting. So you've got Keanu Reeves in it.
1: Brilliant.
2: Who is brilliant in it. And you've got Key and Peele, who are sort of like the comic relief kind of character in it. Yeah. They're very good. And you've got... who is it? Who's... you've got a new character who's played by... I did look it up. Can't remember. But like, they have... Like, Keanu Reeves and this other new character have a story arc in a way that Buzz Lightyear doesn't. And you go... So they're bigger characters in it. These new characters are made bigger than the old characters.
1: They did it with franchise. I mean, they
2: sidelined the old ones, but including, like, I think most of them are supporting characters, but I think Buzz Lightyear is, it's Buzz and Woody. It's not like, and the others.
1: No.
2: It's not.
1: He's not one of the, no, it's their story. But maybe they just felt like they've come to the end of all of that. If it is just perpetually about Buzz and Woody, how many times can you have Buzz Lightyear thinking that he's a real space ranger? And, do you know what I mean? It's kind of like, and their power control, their power struggle is kind of like over and dealt
2: with.
1: So,
2: but I guess at things like when you look at like Buddy, like a Lethal Weapon or something, anything that's got like a dual, like, you've got two characters who are the franchise. You don't... I suppose by the end of Lethal Weapon, you've sort of introduced all these other characters, haven't you?
1: It's always about Riggs and Murtaugh, though, isn't it?
2: Yeah.
1: And I think that that is actually the way, a way to look at it. Or the, I mean, that's, in my head, what their relationship was and what the franchise sort of is. Hmm. But they do that with franchises. And they even do it with sort of like... So in, like, Red Dwarf, it was always about... Lister and Rimmer and their conflict, and then it became increasingly more and more about Lister, and then Rimmer just became sort of like this character that was really unsympathetic and kind of like just the butt of all of their jokes, and he was always a little bit that, but it was also about kind of like this back and forth. Like, there's no, like, it's no coincidence that a lot of people's favourite episode was Marooned, when it was just those two and they were kind of like trapped on a planet together in the snow, and they were kind of bonding and learning about each other, and they came out of it kind of like not better friends, because it is a sitcom, but they came out of, you came out of it with kind of like a little bit more sympathy for Rimmer, and I thought it was kind of like, when you get to the later series, it's kind of like they don't know how to do it. And it's also like what they did with C-3PO and R2-D2 in not just the prequels. It was just like, you don't need to shoehorn them in. But his whole thing was, they're your introductory point.
2: Yeah.
1: And it's kind of like, well, they're very insignificant. They're sort of like shoehorned in and background characters in the prequels. Although R2-D2's got kind of quite a lot to do, but too much to do in a way. But they're not the same characters, weirdly, because they're two robots. Droids, sorry. But they're not the same characters in the prequels as they are in the original trilogy. Mm. And then when you see them in this trilogy, it's just like, oh, just put them out of their misery. Like, you've got BB-8, who's replaced them, basically. C-3PO is just there to sort of, like, have one-line cameos. And it's kind of like, the franchise started off all about them.
2: Yeah.
1: And now they've got nothing to do.
2: Yeah.
1: And it's not
2: but
1: like...
2: they sort of maybe don't as well, because they don't, you don't need them as your entry point anymore.
1: But you don't, you don't need them as your entry point, but you don't need them as your main characters. And but I think that there is a more thoughtful and creative way of using them in terms of not just paying lip service, but actually giving them something to do. Because... you just go, you could have 9 films where they are a thread through them.
2: Yeah.
1: You know?
2: And actually, in general, in the prequels, they did try and use them as having their own, either split them up, and it's significant that they've been split up, or have them having their own little sub comedy adventure or whatever.
1: Sure.
2: But yeah, I don't know.
1: I'm just trying to think of another series of films that had 4 films, but.
2: I think the fourth one tends to be like they've done
1: Rambo.
2: Recently. Yeah, they're films that have gone. There's 3, and then years later they do another one.
1: Because I think three is the classic storytelling.
2: Yeah.
1: A beginning, a middle, and an end.
2: Four seems to be the one they stick on years later as a kind of, we're going to do a fourth so-and-so, because now we're desperate and want to find a franchise that's wrapped up.
1: We've got nostalgia. Nostalgia will sell tickets, and also Harrison Ford is kind of like going, oh, maybe I should have done it sooner. You go, I really wanted to see the one where Kevin Costner was playing a Nazi brother, but he didn't make it in the 90s, so it's too late.
2: Yeah.
1: Right, let's do another letter. So, no answer for that. Start for 10. It's absolutely fine.
2: Yeah, I quite liked it. I would like to, again, I enjoyed it a lot when I saw it.
1: Looking forward to Toy Story 4 a lot. And
2: it's really good. It's really good.
1: Never seen Heartbeats Loud, but I'll give it a go. I won't give it a go. Dear Nick and Nats, I must say I really like your show. For quite a bit, I thought that it was called Fun Club instead of Fan Club. Therefore, I struggled to find you on iTunes. Christ. However, I think the name Fun Club would suit you more. Why don't you just change it?
2: Sent from my iPhone.
1: Oh, God, I've sat on my phone again and written... thanks for that.
2: I don't even know who that was from.
1: From some coward. Hello. As much as I love to hear about John Carpenter, we've read this one. Haven't we read this one before?
2: Or is it someone else?
1: Is this another one? Hello. We've already addressed this earlier on in the episode. If you think that we only talk about John Carpenter, you're a cunt. Hello. As much as I love to hear about John Carpenter every week, I feel like I'd enjoy you mixing it up a bit and hear your thoughts on Ingmar Bergman. Ah, Wild Strawberries, one of my absolute all-time favourites. Not seen the film. Just talking about that time I got stuck on the side of the M5 and I had to find my own sustenance for 3 days. You never forget your first Wild Strawberry. I'd say as film buffs, especially you, Nathaniel. Why especially Nathaniel?
2: I
1: didn't even mention Seventh Seal.
2: You'd be right into a bit of Ingmar.
1: I like Ingmar Bergman. But
2: I do like it. I watched The Serpent's Egg last year and I watched Summer with Monica last year.
1: What's the other one with The Virgin Spring. Fucking hell, what a movie. Obviously it's the movie that Last House on the Left was based on.
2: Yes, it was.
1: But Max von Sydow as a medieval farmer, he's the dad, right?
2: Yeah.
1: It's fucking great. And also, so basically I don't know why I was going to say and also. I thought I had a fact there, but I just realised I don't. Virgin Spring is a great film. I haven't seen Serpent's Egg. I've got it. Is there one called The Magician?
2: I don't know. Maybe. Serpent's Egg's really interesting. David Carradine is a sort of Weimar Republic era Germany. And it starts, some odd things happen, and you go, what's happening here? And the resolution of this is bonkers.
1: Is it American?
2: And it's like a sort of co-production, but it's all in English.
1: Didn't Ingmar Bergman?
2: But set in Germany.
1: Didn't Ingmar Bergman do The Touch?
2: I think he did do The Touch. With Elliot Gould. I've not seen that.
1: Oh fuck me! Went to see it at the BFI. It's incredible, and it's also pretty devastating. But so if you don't know anything about Ingmar Bergman, probably start with The Seventh Seal because it's his most famous. But Wild Strawberries is great.
2: Virgin
1: Spring. It's like a medieval action movie, but with lots of introspection.
2: Some with Monica's very good.
1: Serpent's Egg.
2: I'd recommend all of those.
1: And The Touch. If you don't like black and white, The Touch is very gaudy. It's like, and
2: I'd quite like to see The Touch. It's really good. Little bits of it.
1: It kind of like has a bit of a similar tone to it to Don't Look Now.
2: Oh, right. Well, I love Don't Look Now.
1: But it's really good.
2: And the 4K restoration of Don't Look Now is coming. Looks incredible.
1: Oh, really?
2: Coming back to cinemas.
1: Well, I saw Robocop in 4K, and I noticed things that I'd never noticed in the film before. And it's like a film that I've seen so many times, and then you notice things, and you go, fucking hell, he's got rivets. And it's got that OCP police corps written on the side of his helmet, and I've never noticed it.
2: Yeah.
1: But there you go.
2: So there you go, Rupert.
1: Thanks, Rupert. But also, you've underestimated me, so you're on my cunt list. that's all we've got in terms of...
2: new.
1: Marty. Well, Rupert's probably a cunt as well. Hang on. What does Rupert say?
2: Oh, no.
1: Hello. I love, love, love your show. I've started a drinking game. Every time you mention the Carpenter, I do a shot. I mean, have we got a reputation for only talking about John Carpenter?
2: I mean,
1: I reckon we've probably said the same Carpenter anecdotes maybe on 5 separate shows. But not... We've done about 60. Hello, I love, love, love you. I started a drinking game. Every time you mention the Carpenter, I do a shot. I get fucking lashed up every week. I mean, we don't mention him every week. That's mental. That's absolutely mental. I don't mind. No one else is talking about John Carpenter. What's your favourite John Carpenter movie?
2: There's going to be about 3, isn't there? But, like, The Thing. What's your favourite John Carpenter movie?
1: Starman.
2: No, it isn't.
1: Only joking, it's The Thing. Oh, that's fan club.
2: There you go. You've had a couple of drinks.
1: Right. So we're going to go and get our guest now, and we'll see you. What's the song?
2: The Deep.

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1: It does sound like the Hun. It does sound like the Hun.
2: Okay.
1: It does sound... Speak to your microphone.
3: Hello?
1: Can you lift your microphone up a little bit? Can you say something again?
3: Just talking into my microphone.
1: I can hear. We're joined in the studio by Harriet Kemsley. How are you doing?
3: Yeah, I'm all right, thank you. I'm a bit nervous about my microphone now.
1: Don't worry about your microphone.
3: Okay.

0: Like Donna Summer?
1: I don't really know who she is. she's got one song that's quite... Is it? She goes like...
2: I feel love. Is that Donna Summer?
1: One. Does it have the word summer in it?
2: She says, Donna Summer.
0: My name is Donna Summer.
1: Okay, yeah. Yeah, great. Yeah, I know that one. But no, I don't know any others. But it's good, that one, isn't it?
2: I feel love is amazing. It's got an amazing I was in a bar last night and there was loads of disco music being played, and I said to my friend David Trent, I don't like disco, but I do actually quite like disco.
1: Are you just trying to impress David Trent?
2: No, they were playing some really bad disco. It was like really obnoxious disco. And I've just seen the film Staying Alive again. It was the film, it was the sequel to Saturday Night Fever.
1: Oh, okay, yeah.
2: And it was written and directed by Sylvester Stallone.
1: No way.
2: And the music, instead of the Bee Gees, was done by Frank Stallone, his brother. So the soundtrack to Saturday Night Fever
0: sold,
2: is a multi platinum selling album.
0: Still selling.
2: They're still giving John Travolta platinum discs. Like, he's got like a whole bunch of them, and he's still like taking photos of them. The sequel was by Frank Stallone.
0: Hasn't made his money back yet. The soundtrack is still...
1: No, I don't know any songs by Frank Stallone.
2: No.
1: But Rocky, that was very popular.
2: Oh, well, he does sing Stallone. A song in Rocky.
1: Yeah, does he?
2: If you've seen it recently.
1: When he runs up the steps.
2: No, there's a bit where he plays a... he's a singer in the street that's standing by an oil can that's on fire, and he's singing Get On Back.
0: Yes.
2: That's Frank Stallone in the street singing that. So there is a Frank Stallone song in that you would have heard, but whether you remember it or not is a different matter. Obviously, Frank Stallone's most famous role and job to date is he plays one of the thugs in Hudson Hawk. So there we go. Harriet, you did.
1: I don't know what that is. I don't know. But good that.
2: Hudson Hawk. Okay, right. It was a 1990.
1: Oh, no, I know.
2: It was a 1990.
1: I remember now.
2: Bruce Willis vanity project that he made. And on the set, apparently, he was saying this has got to be a big hit. And it wasn't a hit. But
0: a hit.
2: I like Hudson Hawk. I've got a special place. I prefer it to Die Hard 5.
1: Is there a hawk in it?
2: There is, right at the beginning. But that's. It's more of a transitionary hawk. Basically, they're in Leonardo da Vinci. When was Leonardo da Vinci around? 1300s?
0: No, like
2: 1400s.
0: I don't know.
2: 1400s. He was around Shakespeare's time, was he? I don't know. When was Leonardo da Vinci around? Anyway, so there's
1: are
2: a.
1: You asking?
2: There's a. Pro-
1: just send it to the end.
0: Do you know how it?
2: The producer.
0: Leonardo da Vinci
2: around?
1: I'd say 1700s.
2: 1700s, as late as that.
0: I wonder if it might be, you know?
2: I think it was like 1400s.
0: I think it might be 1700s.
2: 1700s?
0: Yeah, that's what I would have guessed.
2: No, I reckon 1400s. 1700s. Are you looking it up? Or are we just literally. All you need to do is type in age 67, died 1519. So, yeah, it would have been the 1400s.
1: Yeah, 1400s.
2: Fucking hell. I know my fucking turtles. So it starts off in the early 1500s as a prologue, and then they show a hawk, and then it transitions to 1990.
1: That's an old hawk.
2: And then they say, I think it's a different hawk. Okay. So they say, he's the Hudson Hawk. And then Bruce Willis sings a song. So you should check it out. Anyway, so you did an Edinburgh show.
0: Last year.
1: Yeah, last year.
2: And since then you've been on tour.
1: Yes. But not doing Edinburgh this year. Got a year off.
0: What are you going to do with August?
1: No,
0: really?
1: I feel I had to do something like go travelling or... find myself or learn a skill.
2: Did it feel like a good idea not doing it at the time and now you regret it?
1: No, I am so pleased. But yeah, I think it's just going to go really quickly and then you just have to start writing a show again in September and then...
0: Mm. So you've done that thing where you've taken a year off knowing you're going to do another one next year.
1: Yeah, I just feel you have to, yeah.
0: Yeah.
1: Yeah.
0: Mm.
1: And the love of it. yeah.
0: How many have you done On the trot.
1: 7 shows, about 4 hours, but 7 years in a row up there. So it's a lot. It's a lot with just like Edinburgh as your summer, you know.
0: Mm. When you were doing three-hander shows in Edinburgh, who were your two-hander, three-hander partners?
1: With Richard Todd.

0: Todd and Sarah Callahan, and both very funny comedians. So it's nice. It's nice to share it, isn't it? Otherwise, it's so lonely.
1: I think I've never been happier than when I was doing two-handers and three-handers in Edinburgh.
0: Yeah.
1: It's miserable doing one's base.
0: Yeah, it's so miserable. It's so lonely. Yeah, there's no one.
1: I deliberately have a tech, so I get... So there's someone else in the room who's consistent.
0: Yeah,
1: so that I can go, they're awful, aren't they? And they have to agree with me.
0: I have Bobby Carroll. Do you know Bobby Carroll? Yeah. He does it every year and he's just a sweetheart. And
2: Bobby Carroll?
0: Yeah.
2: Little Bobby Carroll. Yeah, I love Bobby Carroll.
0: Yeah.
2: Christmas Bobby Carroll.
0: Christmas Bobby Carroll?
2: Yeah.
0: Oh, because... Okay. I thought because he had a beard.
2: Oh, no. He never always had a beard.
0: Never always.
1: Not in the olden days.
2: Did I do a 3-4-hander with him once? I think I was in a show with him once.
1: With Bobby Carroll?
2: I think it was Bobby Carroll, James Mason, and me. Or maybe I want to watch it.
0: you were in it or you watched it, you don't know.
2: Maybe, I can't remember. It was like quite, it must have been like, maybe it was 2006. Was I doing comedy? I didn't start comedy in 2006. It might have been 2007. But I was
1: or
2: doing...
1: it might not have happened.
2: No, I remember.
0: I don't remember what you did for a whole summer.
1: Yeah,
2: I remember his material. In 2007, I did a show with Gráinne Maguire and Sarah Campbell.
0: Aww.
2: No, I didn't. I did that in 2008. What did I do? I did that in 2007. What the fuck did I? Oh, in 2008, I did Helman Taylor with Paul F. Taylor.
0: Oh yeah, yeah, yeah.
2: And then in 2009.
1: What was that one? Comedy O'Clock. Was that that one?
2: No, that was 2000. Comedy O'Clock was 2008 as well. So I did a compared for Hannah George and Katie Wilkins and oh my god,
1: you forgot that one.
0: Oh no, oh dear,
1: it wasn't Bobby Carroll.
2: I saw him the other day.
0: Oh dear,
2: I saw him the other day and I knew his name then.
1: Anyway, someone else.
2: Move on. But that year I did Helman Taylor.
1: I hope they're listening.
2: That year I did Helman Taylor, and I did my musical, which I'm doing again this year, my musical. And then 2009, anyway, yeah.
1: Do you find Edinburgh a stressful month?
0: I do. I find it exciting, but then I also find
2: Richard
0: it, like,
2: Bond.
0: Lonely.
2: Richard Bond. Sorry. Fucking hell. Oh, God, I knew it was Richard. I was just like going, Richard Bacon?
0: Richard Bacon. That would be unusual, wouldn't
1: it? Yeah, it would have been. A two-hander with Richard Bacon.
2: Why would that be unusual?
1: Because he's not a comedian.
2: Well, what is he?
1: He's a guy who did Blue Peter presenter.
0: But he got fired for the
2: comedy. I used to do fucking Stella Stuart Miles.
1: Do you remember Stuart Miles from Blue Peter?
0: Yes.
1: Yeah. He was a drag act for a while when I started doing stand up.
0: Oh my.
1: Mm. Oh yeah.
2: Oh yeah. And I used to do his tech.
1: I used to not mention that I knew he was a Blue Peter presenter because I thought it would blow his act. So I was a bit worried. I didn't want to say like he was like, I mean, I know you're off Blue Peter because it was the same man.
0: Yeah, but he was, with the same face.
1: Yeah, but he was in drag doing a drag act.
2: Well, when I met him, he was in drag. And then I met him when he was out of drag. And I was like, oh.
1: Okay. You're the bloke off Blue Peter.
2: Don't think I ever mentioned it. I don't know if it ever came up. But yeah, anyway. Old three-handers.
0: Yeah.
1: And Edinburgh's a stressful month, but you enjoy it.
0: I find it very stressful. I don't like the whole, like, it feels like you're being judged. Like
1: you
0: I
1: are.
0: Feel, I feel, yeah, you are. I think that's why. And I just thought they just put all these like crazy people in a place and then they just judge them for a month, and it's I don't think it's very healthy, but it's quite fun.
1: What do you find fun about it?
0: The drinking, but I can't drink too much because then I can't perform the next day.
2: Sure,
0: it's a difficult.
2: I like the moment of being on stage
0: and I like
2: entertaining the audience, and I like my room, and then as soon as you leave that room. And then you are sort of like infected by other people's moods and attitudes.
0: Yeah.
2: Then it's just kind of like, I'm not here for that. I'm not here to compete. I don't see it as a competitive sport. I see it as kind of like, I've done my thing. I've worked on my little thing, my little lawn, right? And I'm just going to tend my lawn. And that's all I'm there for. And if but then you just get sucked into this thing where everyone's kind of like talking about reviews and panels and awards and judges and stuff, and you just like, I don't want that. So some of my best nights in Edinburgh have been sort of like just going for a drink or dinner with like a couple of people and just sort of like,
0: yeah, that's the best, yeah, in a pub that isn't like a fringe place.
2: Yeah. And I've had great nights with like loads of other comedians. We've all got hammered and it's been fun, but they were tended to be like the early days before you knew that there was a career in it.
0: Yeah, yeah, you know? Exactly, yeah. Yeah, if I get too hungover, I vomit the whole next day, so it's very a tricky game, trying not to vomit.
1: Is vomiting a big thing for you, drinking?
0: Big thing, yeah.
1: But it doesn't put you off?
0: Does not stop me, but it is very stressful.
1: How much, yeah, drinking, what drinking the volume is per vomit? Do you know your
0: I
1: limits?
0: I think the problem is I can have a few drinks, but then after that I can only drink vodka. And if I go on to more wine, more shots, anything, like, it's over. But it'll be from 10 a.m. till 10 p.m, like a full shift. Mm-hmm. I think also if I don't... One thing I've learned I think stops it is if I don't eat or have any liquids all day. So I spent my birthday on Friday. I didn't consume any water or food until 5 p.m. I didn't vomit, but it was very stressful, and I had to keep doing laps of the park like a pregnant lady.
1: As well.
0: Yeah, it was a bad. It was a very lonely.
1: Don't have drink birthday. Any water until 5 p.m.
0: Yeah, but then I didn't vomit. Yeah, but I didn't. I am a bit like a gremlin in those moments. Yeah, but I didn't vomit, so I won in the long term.
1: Sounds like an awful day.
2: Yeah.
1: Though, right?
2: Yeah. It was your birthday last week.
0: Yeah, on Friday. Yeah,
2: oh, like a week ago.
0: Birthday. Yeah.
2: Happy birthday!
0: Thank you.
2: Got you these.
0: Oh, candy sticks with a tattoo.
2: Yeah, that's unusual. Right. That's right.
0: They look quite old.
2: They're not. They're new.
0: 35p though. You'd think they'd. That's quite cheap for things nowadays.
2: Normally people just say thank you.
0: Thank you so much. Thank
2: cool.
0: you.
2: So, and just tell us what the tattoo was. Either open it now or write in.
0: Okay. Who, me? Mm. You want me to write in?
1: You can. Send us a postcard.
2: Maybe send us an Instagram of you wearing the tattoo.
0: I can't get into
2: that's okay.
0: it.
2: That's okay. It's low pressure.
0: Oh, God, I feel stressed. Everyone's listening.
2: You don't have to open it now.
0: I don't have very long nails.
2: Low pressure. Well, we were just talking about how we didn't like people with long nails.
1: Yeah. Donovan.
2: Oh, we talked about it off air though.
1: We talked about it during the song.
2: Donovan obviously doing backing in the Alice Cooper song Billion Dollar Baby from earlier. What's the
0: it says don't eat it.
2: Yeah, don't eat that.
1: I like that it tells you not to eat the tattoo. what is that?
0: Oh, it's nice.
2: What is it?
0: It says
2: if you peel that back, that means that you have to use it.
0: Where should I, do you want to have a tattoo? Come here, I'm going to put it on that.
2: I think you need some...
0: On his arm. It's a very nice message.
1: I think you need water, don't you?
2: Oh. Do you need water? Have you not ever had a press-on tattoo before?
0: Yeah.
1: How does that work? Is this going to work?
0: Sure.
1: Harriet is attempting to pour water on
0: peel
1: me.
0: Peel the paper and then place tattoo on the hand. Oh, I think they want it on your hand.
1: You don't have to...
0: it's put it on the hand.
1: I think they want it on your hand. Who are they?
2: Well, be careful. Which hand are you going to get your hand stamped when you go clubbing later?
0: Oh, yeah, because they might get confused. Just putting some water on.
1: I went to a pub.
0: It is.
1: Poured
0: don't put that
1: water.
0: In the equipment. Put water on.
2: Don't be gentle and don't move the...
1: Because otherwise, if you move it slightly, it'll break the tattoo. So you need to...
2: Seems to be very gentle.
0: Wet the tattoo. Press down.
1: Done that.
0: For 20 seconds.
2: Yeah.
1: One, two, three.
0: It's actually been on for longer though, so...
2: Oh,
0: my goodness. I'm
2: going
0: to peel it off.
2: Okay. Okay.
0: Oh, it's lovely.
1: Do you know what? It's quite nice. It's a Superman shield.
2: Yeah.
1: And it has the word powerful written above it.
2: That's great.
1: So I feel powerful now and empowered.
0: You can show that to people if they're in doubt. And
1: yeah, I feel empowered.
2: I can't imagine that. Yeah.
1: Feeling powerful.
2: WTF? Oh.
1: I really feel powerful.
2: That's great. Thank you for that.
1: Thank you, Harris.
0: Yeah. You are so welcome. Oh, thank you, Nick, actually. It's
1: thank you.
2: You're the first act that's actually... the first guest that we've had that's actually fully embraced the tattoo.
0: Oh, really? Everyone else hates it?
2: No, they don't hate it. They just go, thank you, and put it in their pocket and then go home.
0: Oh,
2: and,
0: sorry. I
2: guess they're
0: going
2: to do it privately at home.
0: My battery is sufficiently charged now. That's good.
2: Well, that is good.
0: it's good news. But that's actually, I took to it, you know, other people. That's quite rude.
1: Yeah, no, I think you've done a great
0: job. Thank you.
2: On our pre-record that we did yesterday, someone actually got the actual Bat logo. And I really wanted it.
0: Oh.
2: Sad, isn't it? I'm 38.
0: You could get your own tattoo now at 38. You could actually go and get one.
2: Go and get a real one.
0: Yeah, go and get a real one.
2: I think I will do. I'm going to get the Bat logo.
0: Yeah, across your back.
2: Across my eyes.
0: Across your eyes, yes.
2: So that I constantly look like Robin.
0: Yeah. Mm. Yeah.
2: From the Chris O'Donnell. For the Chris O'Donnell movies. That's what I call them. The Chris O'Donnell. Is his name O'Donnell or O'Donnell?
1: O'Donnell.
2: Oh, Chris O'Donnell. What a steamboat.
0: I don't know who that is.
2: You don't know who Chris O'Donnell is?
0: No.
2: Come on. Fried Green Tomatoes at the Whistle Stop Cafe?
0: Oh, yeah.
2: He plays Birdie.
0: Nope, don't know.
2: He's the brother at the beginning that gets caught on the train lines and, spoiler alert, killed. Murdered by a train.
1: Is that murder?
2: Murdered by a train.
1: Yeah.
0: Is it murder? Yeah, is it murder?
1: Is it murder if you get hit by a train?
0: It depends on the train's intent.
2: There you go. That's Chris O'Donnell.
0: Oh...
2: I never actually really got on with Chris O'Donnell.
1: No, I
2: have to say,
1: really liked him.
2: I didn't. I felt like he was like a pretender to the throne. Okay, so what's your favourite book?
0: Oh my god, I really like the Elena Ferrante books.
2: Of course,
0: do you know those?
1: I've heard of them.
0: What do you mean, of course?
2: Of course.
0: What, like, of course?
2: They're excellent books.
0: Do you know what they are?
2: No, of course
0: no.
2: not.
0: No, they're really good.
2: I said, of course, to make it sound like I knew what you were talking
0: yeah,
2: about.
0: Yeah, you did, but then I thought, like, oh, like, of course you like them, so then I took it personally.
2: Yeah,
0: like,
2: you took it like
0: you
2: it was insulting
0: insult.
2: You.
0: Yeah.
2: I don't know why I bring you on my show to insult you. And when I say my show, I mean my
0: Ours.
2: Show.
0: Oh, yeah.
2: our show. I would never insult you.
1: But I've heard of these books.
0: They're very good. And the first 100 pages are so boring that it's like a test.
1: And they're quite slice of life-y though, aren't they? They're just...
0: It's about a friendship in Italy.
2: When were they published?
0: A few years ago, 10 years ago, maybe the first one. And then it's like, but no one knows who the author is. Well, they know her name. So her name's Elena Ferrante. But nobody knows who she is. But then everyone's been trying to track her down. But then they thought they knew, but then they hid it.
2: So there's a real mystery involved in the actual books in the first place.
0: Yeah.
2: And what sort of age range are they aimed at?
0: I don't know if they're really aimed at any age. It's like about, I guess, like not children, unless it's a really smart child, because they are quite hard to read at times.
2: So I'm very bad at reading. I can read. I'm very slow at reading. And I'm reading a book and I'm about 100 pages in, and I've enjoyed every single page, but that's what's kept me going. So if I had to read a book where the first 100 pages were a challenge, I don't think that I...
0: You could maybe start 100 pages in. If you know the first 100 pages,
2: in advance.
0: Yeah, then just start then.
2: Is it a series of books?
0: Yeah, so I think there's 3 or maybe 4 of them now.
2: And is it the same character going through the books?
0: Yeah, so it's these two best friends and like how they're friends over the years, and then they fall out. And yeah, it's just, I don't even know how to describe it, but they're brilliant. Everyone was saying how great they were, and then I was like, fine, I'll read it. And then I was like, this is shit. But then I just kept reading because everyone said it, and then they were right. It's really good.
2: So are they like mystery books, or are
0: No.
2: Friendship books?
0: Yeah.
2: Books about friendship?
0: Yeah, do you need a mystery?
2: No. I haven't read anything. I read nothing.
0: What's the book
2: opposite.
0: You're reading at the moment?
2: I can't say, because I'm reading Wild and Crazy Guys, and I'm only about 100 pages in.
1: Sorry.
2: But I don't have much time. It's Wild and Crazy Guys. It's basic. It's a bit like a friendship book.
0: Aww.
2: It's about the relationship between all of the men off of Saturday Night Live during the 80s.
0: Oh, yes, I heard that this book is good. Yeah, yeah, yeah.
2: It's after they left Saturday Night Live and about their film careers.
0: Mm-hmm.
2: So it's kind of like the era of films that I grew up watching.
0: Yeah, but it's not about the crazy SNL years.
2: No, because that's been sort of covered to death, basically. But, so it's I really like that, because it's like exactly my sort of thing. And that's like breathing. You read that and you're not even reading. You're just sort of like inhaling it.
0: Mm-hmm.
2: But then sometimes Reading can be. I find reading a struggle if it's not like.
0: What about an audiobook? Because I listen to lots of things in audiobooks, and it's good. You can do things, and then.
2: I'm technologically ungifted.
0: I could get it for you if I can download Audible on your phone.
2: I've got Audible on my phone.
0: You don't know how,
2: I pay a monthly subscription, and I don't know how it works.
0: Get free book a month.
2: What's that?
1: You're paying the subscription, but you don't have to get it on your phone.
2: I don't know how.
0: You must have so many credits by now. You've probably got 100 credits.
2: I don't know how to get the things off of Audible.
1: Go on Amazon and just buy it.
2: Right, sure. And I've tried doing that. But the other thing is I got one of those iPhones where they don't have a separate earphone socket. And I haven't got any. It all goes through the thing. So I bought an adapter so that I could put my headphones into it. And then that twisted on my bag when I put my bag over and that broke. And then I haven't ever got around to getting a new one. And I don't have... I feel like I can spend as much money as I've got on, you know, food and alcohol. But I feel like buying some Bluetooth headphones is a luxury that I can't afford.
0: No, because I lose them all the time. So I get these 30 quid ones and they kind of last nearly a year. And I think you should treat yourself. And then you lose them and then you stand on them or something. But then you get a new... I can sort this out for you so quickly.
2: No, but you can't.
0: You just need to ask for help sometimes,
2: David Trent
0: I think.
2: Was around my house yesterday. He tried to set up Skype and he is a technical wizard.
0: Skype? No one uses Skype. That's like years ago, Skype.
2: He's a technical wizard, right? And he gave up because my house is so fucked. I couldn't even... I've got an electronic keyboard that's got an on-off switch, right?
0: Yes.
2: And I pressed it on and it didn't work. Oh, and then David unplugged it and put it back together again and then he pressed it on and then it worked. And it didn't work when I used it. My computer isn't set up the way I want it. I just don't want to fucking have a conversation with another person about, have you listened to this podcast? I don't know how to listen to podcasts. I don't know how Spotify works. I can't get Audible to work on any of my stuff. Literally, if it's anything to do with technology, I can't make it work. I can't do it. All right? I can't do it.
0: You could get a CD maybe if you go to a library. Do you have a CD player? Because you could just put it in a CD player and then it's got the old earphones.
2: My DVD player only plays Blu-rays.
0: Oh,
2: I've got all these DVDs and none of them work.
0: I think you need to get a VHS player. You need to get a VHS player and a CD player. And
2: it was so much simple when
0: as if it's the 90s.
2: Are
0: you actually crying
2: tape.
0: Right now? Yes, okay, this is quite concerning, actually.
2: It's really frustrating.
0: Yeah, really you're young, you're quite young. You've got a whole life to lead. And
2: I've tried.
0: Because this is a problem for the elderly, maybe, that haven't embraced the new new things. But you're still in your 30s, and so it's only going to get worse. Life is going to pass you by, and you need to embrace it.
1: This is true. My mum and dad are in their 80s, and my mum and dad are trying to use computers now, and they've never used one, and now they're trying to use it. And my mum and dad said, I think we just hoped we'd have died before we'd have to use them. And I thought, that's the grimmest thing I've ever heard in my life.
0: That's Nick. That's how Nick's living.
1: Would you rather be dead, Nick?
2: Oh, I just don't want to have to listen to podcasts, and I don't want
0: to
2: have like.
0: To.
2: If you
0: no
2: want to,
0: one's making you. Have you
2: like, I was a boy growing up in the 80s that didn't like football.
0: Jesus.
2: I've never had an easy conversation with anyone, right? And now it's moved on to podcasts, and it's just like I can't access them, right? And it's just like now we're in a world where you don't like football. What's your favourite podcast? Go fuck yourself.
0: Do you have a radio player?
1: Say Nick and that.
0: Because sometimes they make the radio shows into a podcast. You could say, oh, I like the one, and then you could just listen to all the radio show on your old wireless.
2: This is one of those shows.
0: Oh, there you go.
2: About.
0: Yeah. Then you could say your own show. Yeah.
2: Yeah, sure. And they say, I've never heard of it. And then is that meant to make me feel better?
0: Yeah. Maybe you should get a hobby, like in something that then you.
2: I've got fucking hobbies.
0: But like,
2: trouble is, I made my hobby my career, and now I can't watch comedy anymore. The only thing I can get to make work in my house is the Food Network. So I watch Rick Stein just before bed. And that gives me enough comfort that I can get through the night without waking up with night terrors.
0: People like talking about food, though. You could talk to them about food. You could say, what's your favourite sandwich? That's a good opener.
2: I'm gluten-free.
1: And you're trying to be vegan as well, aren't you?
2: Trying to be vegan five days a week.
0: It's difficult. It's difficult, but it's easier these days.
2: It is a lot easier these days.
1: Than when?
2: Than
0: the
2: those
0: other days.
2: Days.
0: The days before these days.
2: Okay, good. So, so what you're saying is that this book would be great as a downloadable.
0: No,
2: Audible.
0: I think it's not for you. I think you're not going to read it, and you're not going to be able to listen to it. So I think we should talk about something else. Because
2: I want to know about these books. The whole point is that we may not have these guests on.
0: They made a TV series. You could watch the TV series.
1: What's the TV series?
0: I haven't actually watched it because I didn't want it to ruin the...
1: What's it
0: called? Really like the books. It's called My Brilliant Friend, I think, which is the name of the first book.
1: Oh, okay.
0: So you could watch the TV series.
2: Are they gay in it?
0: No.
2: Oh, I think I downloaded the wrong thing. I downloaded something about gay people.
1: Right, it's done.
2: And I wanted to watch that. It's on my Netflix, or maybe I downloaded it on...
0: I don't know
1: you
0: what that is.
1: You can still watch that.
0: Yeah,
1: if you want
0: just
1: to.
0: Watch that.
1: If you want to.
0: Just watch that, I think.
2: But then what we can talk about.
0: Yeah.
2: I just want you to tell me about stuff that I don't know about. Otherwise, we're going to get another cunt writing in saying, oh, you talk about John Carpenter again this week, have you?
0: I don't know who John Carpenter is, yeah.
2: Well, he made this film called The Thing.
0: Oh, my God.
2: No, but if you ever get the chance to see him live, do.
0: Is he in The Carpenters?
1: No, that makes sense.
2: In a way.
1: He's in his own version of The Carpenters.
2: Let's not talk about that. So so the author of this book...
0: Yeah.
1: Eleanor Ferrante.
0: We don't know where she is.
2: When's the story set?
1: I'm Eleanor Ferrante.
2: Is it?
0: Oh, my God, you could be. We don't know. Maybe Nick could be, and he's playing a very good game at hiding...
1: He's playing
0: who he
1: a
0: really
1: long game.
0: Is, the
2: well,
0: long...
1: yeah. He's not.
2: I am an exceptional actor.
0: It's set in the 50s in Italy. I think maybe in Naples, maybe
1: sure.
0: Something like that. I don't really know much about Italy, but I think it's set there. And yeah, it's just really sweet. It's just about friendship, and she's just kind of like obsessed with her. And then there's just as they lead their lives and they grow up, it's just very beautiful. But maybe not for you.
2: I think this is what I've downloaded to watch.
0: Okay, I think it was on the BBC, maybe.
2: No. It's on Sky Atlantic.
0: I think this is what
2: I've downloaded to watch.
0: Okay, well then, look, it's all okay. You managed to download it.
2: I think it was recommended
0: to me. We can talk about it another time.
2: What was the film with Armie Hammer in that got all the Oscars?
1: What? Oh, you're talking about Call Me By Your Name?
2: I think I watched Call Me By Your Name and then it got recommended to me off of, like, if you like that, then you'll like this.
0: Okay.
2: So I downloaded it.
0: Yeah.
2: There we go. Well, we'll play your song. What's...
0: Oh, wait, are you thinking of My Brilliant Boy?
2: No.
0: No.
2: No, I'm thinking of My Brilliant Friend.
1: My Beautiful Laundrette.
2: Is that the film?
0: My Beautiful Laundrette. It's a different film.
2: What's the other laundrette that I go to?
0: I don't know.
2: Oh, it's the one over the road from the beautiful one. What is fucking hell?
0: I have a washing machine.
2: What's your favourite? I don't have a washing machine.
0: Yeah,
2: I could have
0: guessed that, yeah.
2: What do you mean you could have guessed that?
0: I just
2: couldn't say that. What does that mean?
0: I don't mean that you smell or anything. I just mean like that you don't know how to
2: I nearly didn't have a shower before I came in today, and then I thought, you know what? Harriet deserves it.
0: Thank you. Thank you. Sorry. I just meant the technology thing, you know.
2: Sure. I can make taps work.
0: That's different.
2: I'm going to play Harriet's favourite song now.
3: I think I'm being swayed.
0: That is not my favourite song.
2: What's your favourite song? Is it Juice by Lizzo?
0: It's my favourite song at the moment, yeah.
2: Right.

0: Helm and Nathaniel the Hun Metcalf on Fubar Radio. Yeah.
1: I couldn't, it was too quiet in my ears, and I realised it's because I was wearing my headphones on top of my head, above my ears. But that's right, we're in the studio now talking about the fact that I'm probably dyspraxic. That's great. I suffer from tremendous anxiety issues and spend most of my income on Ubers. I'm fucked. And so if anyone else out there is, then write in and tell us about your problems. Don't. So it says here, Harriet, we're joined in the studio by Harriet Kemsley, who is taking a hiatus from her never-ending tour to talk about her holiday
2: plans. Non-stop tour. You're like the Grateful Dead. You've been on tour forever, haven't you?
3: I'm just like the Grateful Dead, yeah.
2: And when did your tour start?
3: When did it start? Well, I did it at Edinburgh, then I did February to June, and then now having a break and then doing some more dates in the autumn.
2: Of the same show.
3: Yeah. But I'm changing it up as I go.
1: I think that sounds great.
3: Yeah.
1: The way that you're saying that you do it, I think that sounds absolutely great. It's the equivalent of doing club gigs with your same 20, but you've done an hour and people are there just to see you.
3: Yeah. I
1: would actually much rather do that. Yeah. That sounds great. And to do it for a year, I mean, I did my initial 20 for like three years maybe, or I worked on it until it was what it was, and I didn't rewrite it every week. I wasn't kind of like on a news-based radio show where I had to get like, you know, up-to-date topical material. So, in the olden days, that's what acts did. They had 20, and that would last them for 40 years. That would be their act. And then Russell Howard's Good News comes along and eats up everyone's 20s. And then, all of a sudden, we've all got all right all the time. Oh, God. tell us about Jurassic Park.
3: They just said when I arrived, what's your favourite film? And then I said Jurassic Park.
2: Did you mean it?
3: I think I do. I do mean it. I'm also scared of it. So it's like, I love it, but I hate it. It's quite an experience.
2: What scares you about it?
3: That spitting dinosaur. I had nightmares about it
1: for
3: years.
1: So it literally scares you?
3: Literally, yeah. I watched it when I was too young, I think. I think I watched it when I was like 6 or something alone, and then it just like fucked me up. But then I also like love it because I love the dinosaurs.
1: Sure.
3: But yeah.
1: Is it specifically the first film that you like?
3: Yeah, although I did like, we watched the latest one in the that cinema that it moves.
1: Yeah.
3: You know. And so you're like, you're set, and then it's like you're moving around, there's splashing water in your face, and it's a lot's happening. It's quite fun. It's like you're in a theme park or something.
1: Yeah. What's that called? Fallen Kingdom. That was my second favourite out of all of the films in the franchise.
3: What's your first favourite?
1: Jurassic Park.
3: Yeah.
1: And then I think, there's a Jurassic Park, huge gap.
3: Yeah.
1: Fallen Kingdom, huge gap again. Jurassic Park 3, massive gap. And then the Jurassic World and right at the bottom, the Lost World.
3: Yeah.
1: I would say, I was talking to my parents actually the other day, my favourite book, one of my favourite books is probably Jurassic Park. And I listened to
3: that. Wait, is it a book?
1: Are you joking?
3: No, I didn't know.
2: Elena Ferrante.
3: Elena Ferrante wrote a book about...
2: From Dinosaurs Your Friends.
1: This is the thing. I was listening to a YouTube thing the other day and they were pronouncing it Michael Crichton. And you go, it's Michael Crichton, right?
2: Yeah.
1: If you can't even pronounce his fucking name. The author of the book was called Michael Crichton. He is famous for creating the TV series ER.
3: And Jurassic Park.
1: Yeah. And Jurassic Park.
3: What a guy.
1: And Westworld.
2: What? Westworld. Yeah, that's Westworld's basically the same as Jurassic Park, though, isn't it? With robots instead of
1: That's the thing. So Westworld was a film that he wrote and directed in the 70s, and then they made it into a film recently. But Michael Crichton died in the 90s, late 90s?
2: Yeah, late 90s, I guess.
1: Or mid-2000s.
2: And maybe it is a bit later. He was a doctor, wasn't he, at first? Mm. And so he wrote about...
1: He wrote some journals that became ER, the basis for ER. And when he did Jurassic Park, he wrote the book... Steven Spielberg won it. I think Tim Burton was up for directing at one point. And Steven Spielberg won the battle to direct Jurassic Park. They became friends and got a working relationship. And then Steven Spielberg produced ER.
3: Wow.
1: And now we've got George Clooney off of all of that. It's weird. If you take one person out of history, then it has a knock-on effect. Mm. What's the thing? So I do know how to get YouTube up, or I can make YouTube work on my laptop. And so a lot of the time, I will put up the novelisation of the of Jurassic, not the novelisation. I'll get
2: the audiobook.
1: The audiobook of Jurassic Park on YouTube, and I'll go to sleep listening to that. But it's different because it's a new guy reading it, and I had the old tapes, which was John Hurd, who plays the dad in Home Alone, reading out Jurassic Park, and I used to fall asleep within the first 10 minutes because it starts off in a Costa Rican hospital with kind of like corrugated roof. Rain going on corrugated roof, and then they have the sound effect, and I used to listen to it, and I think it's like the modern equivalent of listening to something like an adventure story like Robinson Crusoe or something like that, where it takes you away to somewhere tropical and you go on this adventure. And I think the book of Jurassic Park, I love it so much.
3: You want to fall asleep though before it all turns to shit.
1: It's
3: like
1: really
3: about
1: comforting.
3: Half an hour in, it's going to get quite intense.
1: If the film is hardcore, then the book is just, it's fucking, it's brutal.
3: Going to read it.
1: And there's stuff that was in the book that basically didn't make it into the film that ended up going, they still use bits out of the original book in the sequels because the technology has caught up. But Jurassic Park is a really good, I thought when you said you were scared of watching it, because I think it's such a perfect blockbuster roller coaster movie. Sometimes I'm a bit scared about revisiting things just in case they don't live up to what
3: I
1: love about
3: them. You've not seen it for a while.
1: Yeah, because if you love something and you have that, I think that, you know, suffering from loads of mental health issues myself, there are little things that you cling on to in your life that give you real comfort. And so to go back and like destroy Jurassic Park for yourself is kind of like, I've got such fond memories of it that it's kind of like that sort of a happy place.
2: I do that sometimes with films I've seen loads as well. Like, it's almost like there is a limit. Like, for 20 times, it's the best film. 21st is something like, oh, actually, I can see, like, I've start finding problems with it.
1: Well, that was what was really good about when I watched Army of Darkness again recently. Was what, Army of Darkness is a film that I watched recently, but I've seen like 40 times, and it was getting worse and worse every time I watched it. So I hadn't seen it in quite a long time, like 5-6 years, and I watched it again, and it reinvigorated my love for it. And I was just like, oh, I can go back and watch that. Yeah, that's just how I felt.
3: Yeah. I think it stands up. I don't know. Have you seen it recently?
2: I've seen it recently. I think it's a really good one, Jurassic Park. And But I think that's because, like, for a while, it wasn't one that I revisited a lot. It was just like, yeah, Jurassic Park. It's another one of those films that I like. But, like, I think it is. I think it is very good.
1: I just loved seeing it at the cinema. And I was in Florida when it came out. And we had, like, this... I can't remember what his name was, but... Do you remember... Have you ever seen Terminator 2?
3: No.
1: Do you remember the haircut of John Connor's mate? He had like that. He was like that red-headed kid with a mullet.
2: Yeah.
1: And basically, we had a tour guide on our tour bus that had like this big ginger mullet, and he was like going, "Hey, man, Jurassic Park's just came out, and this man blew my mind." And we were like going, "All right." And then it wasn't released in England for like another couple of weeks, and so by the time we got back, it came out. And then it was like, but I thought Jurassic Park sounded very boring. I thought it was like a tour around the Natural History Museum or something like that.
3: Yeah,
1: I didn't realise it was going to be this huge movie. I loved it. I hate The Lost World.
3: I can't really remember The Lost World very much. Is that the second one?
1: I think that it is as bad as films get.
3: Yeah. Is that when they come to America, is it? The dinosaurs?
1: Right at the end.
3: Yeah.
1: They come to San Diego.
3: It's always weird. Like, it's like Godzilla. Like,
2: it's King Kong, isn't it? It's basically it's done exactly the same plot as King Kong.
3: Yeah.
1: Yeah, but only... But the book as well. I mean, you're a reader.
3: That's so much disdain.
1: I like reading, but I like reading when it's really not like big print, but like when it's easy.
3: Yeah.
1: You know, when it's kind of like something I'm interested in, and it's sort of like that book. I mean, it's like you just go and you go, oh, I read that, and then I am always like, if I start a book and it's difficult, then I'm just like, and I don't mean like big words. Right? I mean, if it's kind of like something that's kind of dry or
3: not fun,
1: then I can easily put stuff aside. Well, I had a friend that was just like, as soon as she starts reading a book, she has to finish it.
3: I'm like that. I see it as a challenge, or like, even though like as dreary as it is and boring, you just like, I have to finish it.
2: I think I'd just stop, the words would stop going in.
3: No, they do, absolutely. Oh, okay. keep going. Look.
1: I'm like that, so you're just basically turning pages.
2: Yeah.
3: Yeah.
2: I have
3: I get
2: read
3: distracted
2: it.
3: Anyway, so I have to go back every few pages anyway, because I'm not good at concentrating, but yeah.
1: I can give up on TV series mid-season, but what I guess my equivalent of that is that my goal is to watch every single film that's ever been made. And it's tough. Will sit through anything.
3: Yeah.
1: Just to be able to tick another film off the list.
2: Oh, I'm like that. I can't do, like, I've got to watch a film.
1: I got 20 minutes into Regarding Henry, and then I was just like, well, I'm not going to abandon it. So I just had to sort of, like, push through it, like, 5 minutes, 10 minutes at a time until I finished it. And then you go, tick, seen that again. Again. Not even fucking once.
3: I don't really like watching things again. I get bored. The only thing I watch over and over is the American Office. I really like that.
2: Is that a comfort, that a though?
3: Yeah.
2: Or is that a...
3: Oh, I just really want to live in that world. It's really lovely.
1: You could get a job in an office.
3: Yeah, and the thing is, I have
2: You're
3: had
2: not doing
3: jobs
2: anything
3: in offices,
2: in August,
3: and they are really shit. So I don't know what's wrong with my
2: brain. Didn't you used to do
3: brain.
2: Nursing?
3: Yeah, I was a nurse. No, I worked in admin in a hospital.
2: Oh, okay.
3: Very poorly.
2: You did it poorly.
3: I did it poorly. Yeah.
2: Did people die?
3: Not that I'm aware of, but I made a lot of mistakes that could have had bad consequences. There we go. You do. Sorry to anyone that lives in the Camden area, because that's the area that's mainly affected. Yeah.
2: So you've probably done some terrible things, and
3: well,
2: that you don't know.
3: It's just admin things. Like it turned out, after I'd been there a while, I went to go and so you had to fax over the information to the other hospital, and like so that I'd get an appointment at the hospital. And a few months in, I was doing that, and then someone next to me said, "What are you doing?" I said, "I'm faxing it over to the hospital, like I always do." And they said, "That's not the fax machine; that's the photocopier." So I was just copying people's information, and then I guess it was coming out the bottom. And then I was walking off, and so quite a lot of people's information might have been lost. But there we go.
1: And then the next week, you were hauling people up there, giving them X-rays.
3: Yeah.
1: Oh well, real lives, real lives,
2: real lives,
1: real lives matter. we're going to play the game now.
2: I'm going to play the game, Harriet.
3: Spoiler! Oh my gosh!
2: Sorry. Loud. This is the game, Harriet. You have to say whether the next person is better or worse than the person before.
3: Okay.
2: Based entirely on my opinion.
3: My opinion or
2: my
3: your opinion?
2: My opinion. Your
3: opinion.
2: Yeah.
3: So I have to guess your opinion.
2: Yeah.
3: Okay.
2: Dan Aykroyd is the first one.
3: Yeah.
2: Is he better or worse than Danny DeVito?
1: Worse.
2: Danny DeVito, better or
3: worse? Worse.
2: I'd say Danny DeVito is better than Dan Aykroyd.
3: No, that's what I mean.
2: Okay, all right.
1: Is Dan Aykroyd better or worse than Danny DeVito?
3: It's how you phrase it.
2: Okay.
3: Determines the answer.
1: That's what you said. You said, is Danny DeVito, is Dan Aykroyd better or worse than Danny DeVito? And
3: you've
1: she
3: got
1: said
3: to be
1: worse.
3: Clear when you say
1: and then
3: it.
1: You said Danny.
3: All
2: right.
1: Mate. You got to get it straight in your head.
3: If you're going to do it, you need to do it properly.
1: This is the bit you're 100% in charge of.
2: Okay.
1: And you've got to know how you're delivering this.
2: All right.
1: So that everyone is completely clear about it. Harriet is the first guest we've ever had that has 100% understood the rules as well.
3: Thank you.
1: So let's give her the respect she deserves.
3: Thank you very much.
1: From the top.
2: Danny Glover better
1: from the top.
2: Is Danny DeVito better or worse than Dan Aykroyd?
1: You said it the other way around before. You said Dan Aykroyd and then Danny DeVito before.
3: Dan Aykroyd. So Danny DeVito is above Dan Aykroyd.
2: Yes, better.
3: Yes.
2: Is Danny Glover better or worse than Danny DeVito?
3: Worse.
2: Is Danny Minogue better or worse than Danny Glover?
1: Worse.
3: I don't know Danny... I know Donald Glover.
1: Danny Glover is
2: Lethal Weapon.
3: Oh, then Danny Minogue.
1: But also the Royal Tenenbaums.
3: Worse than Danny Minogue. No, better than Danny Minogue.
2: Fucking he is better.
1: Yes. Of course he is. Yes.
2: Kylie Minogue better or worse than Danny Minogue?
3: Better, yes.
2: She is. Jason Donovan, better or worse than Kylie Minogue?
3: Worse.
1: Both very low cards.
2: Donovan is worse than Kylie Minogue.
1: I like Jason Donovan.
2: I quite like him.
3: He's much worse than Kylie, though.
1: Yeah, of course, sure.
3: Of course.
2: Sure. I dislike these six says his dog's Bouncer in that advert, though, because Bouncer wasn't his dog. Jason Momoa, better or worse than Jason Donovan?
3: Oh my God, so much Jason better.
2: Momoa. He is better.
3: So
1: Jason
3: good.
1: Momoa is better than Jason
3: He's
1: Donovan.
3: So
1: at least Jason
3: good.
1: Donovan didn't attempt to hijack the Conan franchise.
2: That's true. Like to see it.
1: Try.
2: Jason Statham, better or worse than Jason Momoa?
1: Better. Jason Statham is the best.
3: No, he's so handsome, Jason Momoa.
1: Oh, and Jason Statham, fucking hell.
2: Better or worse than Jason Statham?
3: Better.
2: She is better. Jennifer Lawrence, better or worse than Jennifer Jason Leigh?
3: Better.
2: Worse. I like her.
1: I can't.
3: But she's
1: like
3: not her. Better.
1: I'm not, not sure better. I do like Jennifer Lawrence. I would have
2: seven.
1: I would have said Jennifer Jason Leigh, and then is Jason Leigh better than Jennifer Jason Leigh? That would have been
3: Jason
1: cool. That would have been good. Jason Leigh, you wouldn't. He probably died before your time.
2: Jason Leigh? No, you think of Jason Scott Lee. You could have Jason Leigh, Scott Lee, and Jason.
1: Jason Scott Lee isn't dead. Jason Scott Lee's still alive.
2: Jason Scott Lee's
1: Jason
2: still alive.
1: Jason Leigh was the crow, and he got
2: no,
1: shot.
2: No, that's Brandon Leigh.
1: Oh, well, who's
2: Jason Leigh is the one from My Name is Earl.
3: Who's
1: oh,
3: one in
1: Jason
3: steps?
1: Leigh. Well, he's sort
3: Lisa
1: of dead,
3: Scott
1: isn't he?
3: Maybe.
1: Oh, God, it is confusing.
2: It is. Oh. I mean, you got seven, though, so you
1: so
2: are...
1: So you are...
3: Jamie Lee Curtis.
2: Yeah, you could have done all these.
3: It's different.
1: Yeah, it's too different, I think.
3: Kirsten Scott Thomas.
2: Although I think Jamie Leigh was also in My Name is Earl, right?
1: Yeah, fucking
2: what an
1: hell.
2: Extraordinary Whoa. World. That is fan club, guys.
1: What a fucking world that we're fucking living in, people. It's fucking 2019. Let's get our fucking fuck on. So, I was watching a thing about Jason Leigh earlier. What's this? Oh, I watched a thing about Vanilla Sky.
2: Love Vanilla Sky.
3: Ugh, boring.
1: Haven't
2: love
1: seen it. Such a
3: don't
1: long
3: like
1: time.
3: It. Boring.
1: I really?
3: Yeah,
1: didn't like
3: I think
1: it.
3: It's really boring.
1: Yeah, I mean, I watched it at the cinema. I remember quite liking it at the cinema, but I've never had an inkling of watching it again.
3: No.
1: There we go. We're at 158. What?
2: Something's happened. They never concentrate.
1: What's happening? What's happened? What are you doing in there? You've got good news.
2: Why?
1: The porn star said yes.
2: I don't know what
1: the porn star said yes. Oh. Okay.
3: To what?
1: To come in on and being a guest. They're basically. It's fine. It's just. It's going to be an awkward
3: Why don't
1: hour.
3: You want a porn star here?
1: Oh, because.
3: Oh, because you like her because, too much.
1: No,
3: because
1: Nat. Nat.
2: What?
3: What did you do to a porn star? Not me.
1: Well, we'll tell you about what Nat did to a porn star in a minute, but unfortunately, we haven't got time to deal with it. So, thanks for coming
2: in. Thank you for
3: coming
2: in.
1: Good luck with the rest of the rest of the tour.
3: Thank you.
1: I've muted something.
3: Oh dear.
1: Oh, it doesn't matter. thank you for coming in. Good luck with the rest of the tour, and have a lovely day.
3: Thank you.

0: Crowbar Radio.
1: Everybody's still in here.
2: Yeah, get out.
1: Oh, can you all get out? Get out. You're not
2: get
1: on
2: out.
1: That show.
2: Not Dolan.
1: We're not doing a fucking handover with you. You're not doing. No.
2: No. Yeah, that's ours now because it's our show.
1: Your bag stays here now. You have forfeited your bag. Thank you very much indeed.
3: Oh, why?
1: Yeah, bye. Was your show any good? Probably not.
2: Didn't even listen, mate.
1: Oh, let's talk about the World Cup. Oh, that's good that you're doing that. I don't think anyone else will be talking about the World Cup at the moment on the radio, will they not?
2: I've never even heard his show.
1: I've heard the bit that we're on at the end of it.
2: And that bit is brilliant.
1: That's all right.
2: In all fairness, every single bit I've heard of Mark Dolan's show is excellent.
1: Yeah,
2: because we've been on it, yeah.
1: I don't know why he's left me this book.
2: What book?
1: No one ever spoke
2: to the author earlier.
1: Is it any good?
2: I don't know. Let's review it.
1: Well, you know, hang on, that wouldn't be fair to just review it. First off, we've got to read it all the way through. Chapter one.
2: Right, no, mate, no.
1: There are those who get to choose the father of their child and those who don't. That's interminable.
2: Right, we're not reading that.
1: I already don't like
2: we're not
1: it.
2: Reading that. Thing is, Mark Dolan's a lovely man, right? Mm. Every time we see him, like, hey, Mark Dolan, he's like, hi, guys, big hug and stuff.
1: Yeah.
2: We've not listened to his show. It might be hatred. He might just
1: could be horrible.
2: It could be a character that he's on the radio as a character and he's just a really nice guy off there.
1: I am more inclined to believe that he is very sycophantic on his show.
2: Right.
1: That he's you get it in comedy, don't you? There's a lot of comedians that are like that. Where
2: there are a lot of comedians.
1: They're sort of they are nice to everybody.
2: Right.
1: It's all sort of like, and you get to a point where you go, hang on a minute.
2: Hang on, something's up
1: hang
2: here.
1: Hang on a minute.
2: Something smells a little bit fishy here.
1: Yeah, nobody, well, that's another thing about Mark Dolan, very fishy smell.
2: Very
1: man.
2: Fishy man, I call him Cod Dolan.
1: Yeah, I call him,
2: The thing is, mate, we've started today in a little bit of a rush, right?
1: Yeah, yeah.
2: So you can tell, I can always tell when you're in a rush and you're trying to settle down, when you go, the thing about this is, because you try and spin out a sentence while you're thinking and looking round for all your things.
1: I personally think that's, get rid of that.
2: just to let you know, I'm sure presenters have talked about this already. I've been away for a bit. But there are little cube, what would you call them?
1: Little paper cubes.
2: Like branding things. You know, like they have on proper radio stations where they'll have like Radio 1, a big box around the top of the microphone. They've genuinely, it's really sweet. They've just printed their own, but they do get in the way and Ray's just ripped one.
1: Yeah, it just says food by radio on the top of the microphone, but it means I can't see Ed for a bit of paper.
2: Yeah.
1: So I've ripped it off. But competition this week. If you want to win the ripped off bit of paper that Ray done live on the air, give us a call on 0330 223 0200, is it?
2: Have you just remembered that off the top of your head?
1: From memory, yeah.
2: That is brilliant.
1: 0200, I believe it is. Give us a call and tell us why you deserve it.
2: Oh, here comes the producer.
1: Oh, Nat.
2: Just
1: hi, Nat.
4: Hi.
1: Sorry, this just fell off.
4: Yeah, I saw that.
1: It fell off. I don't know what happened there.
2: Why have you just walked in during our show, Nat?
4: Just turning his mic off a bit.
2: You know that we, as a presenting team, we don't like the producer in here because we're sort of, it's more of a punk setup thing we've got going on.
1: Yeah,
2: and we don't need you. And I'm going to call you the man, but that's more of a representative thing. I'm not saying you have a penis and testicles.
1: She looks a bit like a man. Don't be down.
2: I'm saying we don't need the man coming in here and fiddling with all our buttons. Yeah,
1: yeah. We are already on the air, mate. We are doing it. We are riffing and shit.
2: Yeah,
1: can play a song whenever I want.
2: What song are you going to play, mate?
1: I'm going to play Lady Sovereign, Love Me or Hate Me.
2: Yes!
1: I should tell you as well, by the way, a pre-apology. This is a pre-apology. The system's down, so I'm doing everything manually.
2: Right.
1: Right? So there's no saying anything is going to work.
2: Right, okay.
1: But I'm going to give it my best try now.
2: The system's down again.
1: I know.
2: I go away for a week and think you come back, maybe FUBAR have tightened up the ship a little bit. The system's down because they've been spending all their fucking time printing out cubes to put on top of the microphone. We are a proper radio station. Yeah, you can't get the system up and running.
1: Well, the problem is you went away to America as well, but you took all the 50p's with you. So we couldn't even update it. It's working.
5: Get

0: music that we're playing at the moment.
1: Yeah, it's rap or hip-hop.
0: Originated, of course, in the Bronx, did it? Something like that.
1: I mean, you might be right.
0: It originated in the Bronx in America.
1: Yeah.
0: Where the disenfranchised youth decided to fight back against the government by reinventing the musical genre and spitting lyrics. That's what they call it, spitting lyrics.
1: You're like Paul Gambaccini. This is impressive.
0: It's a bit more. How's he not been done yet? Do you know what I mean? He seems like the sort. I'm not saying that he definitely is.
1: I bet they genuinely went, right, we'll check out Gambaccini. We've definitely got to check out Gambaccini.
0: I think he was arrested. Was Paul Gambaccini arrested?
1: Mate, you can't...
0: I said I think he was arrested.
1: You can't go spitting lies like a disenfranchised youth.
0: That's like, I feel a bit disenfranchised. Maybe if I rap it, it's all right. Joe, or Nat, anyone, can you Google Paul Gambaccini, see if he was arrested under yew tree?
1: And if he wasn't, get him on the line and we'll apologise on air.
0: Yeah.

0: should actually say that Lady Sovereign, the artiste who's performing this track, wasn't from the Bronx. She wasn't from the Bronx.
1: No, she's from Big Brother.
0: Yes, of course, she was one of the stars of Big Brother. And who, of course, had a hit themselves with New Flow. Exclusive news coming in. Paul Gambaccini was arrested in the U-Tree operation, which, of course, is investigating paedophiles or potential paedophiles for historic offences.
1: Possible paedophiles.
0: Paul Gambaccini is, I believe, currently under investigation for sexual offences, possibly historic, but either way, he is no doubt sweating it out at home at the moment.
1: Very knowledgeable, though, about music.
0: Thank you. Oh, you meant Paul Gambaccini?
1: Yeah.
0: Yeah. I am as well. That was Lady Sovereign there, not from the Bronx. Nat, can you find out what the allegations against Paul Gambaccini were for me, so I can?
1: Why have you decided that this was a Paul Gambaccini thing, mate?
0: But it's not just that. I just want to. I think that you were away last week.
1: Yeah.
0: Over in America, doing YouTube.
1: Yeah.
0: And basically,
1: not U-Tree. Just to let you know, I was not involved in U-Tree in America.
0: Do you not think even calling it U-Tree is out of order? I've got a friend, right, who runs a theatre company called U-Tree Theatre Company.
1: Yeah.
0: Right? It's an amazing theatre company named Sarah Osborne.
1: Yeah.
0: And she runs it in Wakefield. I went to university with her. And she set up this youth theatre company, which is, again, unfortunate because the U-Tree thing.
1: Yeah.
0: A youth theatre company in Wakefield that does amazing work. I've been up and worked with them and stuff. And
1: yeah.
0: I've done, like, sort of talks and Q&As with them and that sort of thing about somebody working in the industry. And I've often thought, not just because of this personal thing with because Sarah's company is called U-Tree, but because it seems unfair to use a generic term.
1: That could be someone's name.
0: Yeah, yeah. Yule Tree.
1: Yule Tree.
0: Yeah. Right, but do you know what I mean, though? So I think there should be a thing where it's like, right, it should be called the Savile Pedo Inquiry.
1: Yeah.
0: Right, so by all means besmirch his name. Although that's not fair, because there are other people called Savile, aren't there?
1: Yeah.
0: But, you know,
1: but I mean, that, to be honest, that wouldn't affect them any more than Jimmy Savile doing that.
0: I guess not. Yeah, no. But
1: they're already annoyed.
0: But it should be called the Dirty Pedo Operation.
1: The Dirty Pedo Operation.
0: Yeah, not U-Tree. That's not. No,
1: I agree, mate. I'm not sure it should be called the Dirty Pedo Operation.
0: But it's like, same way like when they call like Hurricane Katrina.
1: Yeah,
0: that's not fair on people called Katrina. Don't demonise a name.
1: Yeah, because every time they eat too much and get bad wind.
0: Yeah.
1: They go, oh, here she comes, Hurricane Katrina.
0: Exactly. That's not fair. So it should be called the Hurricane Done Loads of Damage.
1: Yeah.
0: Broke all
1: I feel the
0: houses.
1: Same, mate. I feel the same. You
0: Hurricane
1: know.
0: Broke all the houses.
1: You know that I started up that website full of child porn, and it was called OperationOrb.com.
0: Yeah, and that's not fair.
1: And now, every time anyone wants to go on it, it's Operation Orb.
0: Yeah, just because one time, literally one day,

0: quick, Dorothy, a wasp's flown.
1: I think you know, Ed, but that's a little bit naughty.
0: Yeah, I lied about a wasp being there.
1: That's a little bit naughty. Yeah. And, you know, I know you didn't just come across Dorothy.
0: Look, listen, everyone. I've slapped myself on the wrist there.
1: There we go. And that, to be honest with you, slightly controversial opinion, I think that'll do for a lot of these. Do you know what I mean? I think just go, like, Gary Glitter, it's like, why arrest Gary Glitter again? It's like Gary Glitter at home.
0: That's not going to teach him. Look, I'm not pro, like the death penalty.
1: Yeah, or corporal punishment, even.
0: This is the only thing now that's going to... Gary Glitter, you can't keep arresting Gary Glitter. It's like you can't keep putting a child on the naughty step. Eventually, you're gonna have to smack him.
1: But I feel for Gary Glitter, because he's got that thing going on where... He has been a little bit naughty.
0: Look.
1: Right.
0: No!
1: Naughty Gary. I think... Gary, if you're listening, I think you know...
0: Yeah.
1: ...that you have been a little bit naughty.
0: Yeah.
1: However...
0: I don't think he should be able to call himself Glitter anymore. I think that should be the punishment.
1: I don't think he does.
0: Does he not?
1: No, but it's... the problem with the Gary Glitter thing is it'll be a bit of an head fuck for Gary Glitter, because it's all happening out of chronology. So he's getting done for things in the wrong order.
0: Yeah.
1: So now he's going, well, hang on, I went to prison in, was it Pakistan, wherever he was?
0: Yeah.
1: I done the prison there for the latest one. It's like, no.
0: No, this is something different
1: now. We're going to go back to the 70s.
0: Like, maybe he's travelling through time, though. Maybe he's a pedo time lord.
1: This could be a Foo Bar exclusive. But Gary Glitter might be the first pedo time lord. Yeah.
0: Pop into my TARDIS, I've got sweets.
1: Yeah, now, is that... It's obviously a bad thing, but is the story of that worth it? The fact is, it's going to be a bloody good film, isn't it, mate?
0: Yeah.
1: When we write this. About the pedo time lord.
0: Yeah, definitely.
1: It is. Let us know what you think. I mean, we don't mean to be controversial, just to sort of provoke callers, but give us a call. 0330 223 0200. Is there anything wrong with paedophilia? Or does it deserve just a slap on the wrist? Come on, I think...
0: God, this feels like Saturday morning on FUBAR.
1: Come on, I think you know you've been naughty.
0: We've had one email so far, and it's from the producer of this show, and it's simply entitled Paul Gambaccini.
1: Okay, brilliant. What have we got?
0: Paul Gambaccini has been re-bailed by police investigating claims of historic sexual offences.
1: Okay.
0: Mr. Gambaccini, I think if he's in for that sort of thing, he does not deserve a mister.
1: No, innocent till proven guilty.
0: Yeah, but still, we shouldn't use the formal mister.
1: All right, master. And another man. Who's that? Who is it?
0: Don't know. Either he's protected or he's just not famous enough. He doesn't know enough about records.
1: Why is another man protected but Mr. Gambaccini isn't?
0: Arrested, just because maybe it's not an interesting man.
1: No.
0: We're arrested at separate South London addresses in October as part of Operation Yew Tree. He denies all allegations made against him.
1: Yep.
0: The pair were the 15th and 17th people detained under the investigation set up following the Jimmy Savile scandal.
1: Could we find out who the other 14 are, please? Can we get a rundown, please, of the other 14? We'll do a chart.
0: Yeah, we'll do a chart. We'll do a chart.
1: Do a chart later on. And if you can get us Pick of the Pots music as well, and we'll find out who was arrested when, and we'll do a chart later on.
0: We'll do a competition, see if you can get as many in the right order as possible.
1: Can you guess who was number one? I think Jimmy Savile will probably be number one.
0: Yeah, he was a sort of genesis, wasn't he?
1: He's not been arrested, so he can't be number one. So who was the first competition? 0330 223 0200. Who was the first person arrested? Son Savile. In Operation
0: Post Savile, in this post Savile world,
1: yeah, or Operation Dirty Pedo, as we're now going to
0: call it. Yeah, Operation Naughty Penis.
1: Also, if you're itching to get, to the phones, we also have, of course, Magnificent Seven this week. Magnificent Seven, if you're a new listener, is we ask you if you are one of the following things. If this is true of you, give us a call. You can be part of the Magnificent Seven. 0330 223 0200. The people we are looking for this week are someone who has dyslexia. Somebody who has ever been burgled.
0: Well, you're the first one, if that's how you say the second one.
1: Somebody with a criminal record. Somebody who has already bought tickets to either mine or Ed's Edinburgh shows.
0: Oh, please, someone call in.
1: Somebody who is rubbish at sex. Somebody who hasn't yet eaten today.
0: Right.
1: And somebody with a short temper. We are asking for somebody who has dyslexia, somebody who has ever been burgled, somebody with a criminal record, somebody who has already bought tickets to either my own or Ed's Edinburgh shows, somebody who is rubbish at sex, somebody who hasn't yet eaten today, and somebody who has a short temper. If you are one of those things, please call us 0330 223 0200. This is, I must stress, a call-only competition.
0: Call-in-only competition. And may I suggest, if you are the person with a short temper, call in now, because you will not last that much longer listening to this show.
1: Yeah, definitely call in now.
0: We've had some tweets.
1: You might be on hold for a while, though.
0: Yeah, you definitely will. Get them all wound up and then bring them on.
1: Get them wound up and steaming, mate.
0: We've had some tweets.

0: mate.
1: Have we? That's nice.
0: Very excited to have us back on the radio, these people.
1: Yeah,
0: they are, mate. Zoe Fell, nice to see that. Peacock Gamble didn't follow through with their "this is the last show" threats from a fortnight ago.
1: Right, I
0: don't know why this is our threats. It was all you, and I was saying it definitely wasn't our last show.
1: It wasn't really a threat, though, was it? I wasn't threatening. I just said I had a feeling.
0: Yeah, and that feeling was incorrect. That feeling turned out to be you were just quite horny.
1: I've been wrong over other things.
0: He had a wank in the toilet straight after that, and we're absolutely fine.
1: Didn't actually.
0: It's mainly people saying they're missing the show, mate. You had sex with a prostitute,
1: yeah.
0: Did you? What was her name?
1: Oh, that's a bit presumptuous.
0: Sorry, guys. I was going to read out all your lovely tweets welcoming us back to FUBAR Radio, but Ray's just informed me that he had sex with a prostitute after our last show.
1: You said her straight away.
0: Oh, sorry. Yeah, sorry, mate.
1: Right.
0: What was his name?
1: Darren.
0: Darren.
1: Yeah.
0: Right, and where did you meet Darren?
1: What do you mean, where did I meet? On the internet. Where do you meet prostitutes? On the internet nowadays, isn't it?
0: I've got no idea.
1: Met him on the internet.
0: Is that how you meet prostitutes?
1: Yeah, prostitutes.com, mate. Went on there and clicked on the man bit.
0: If I was doing it, I'd just get in the car and drive down King's Cross.
1: Too risky.
0: Is
1: too
0: it?
1: Too risky, mate.
0: Is
1: oh,
0: it?
1: Oh, Bill, the Rozzers will be on you like a shot. Get on the internet. Type it in.
0: Prostitute.
1: Type in prostitute. Get yourself down there, 70 quid. I've timed your life for 20 minutes.
0: Get yourself down where? On the internet?
1: No, when you go on the internet, they send you what they call an email.
0: Right.
1: And the email comes back, they say, "Hello, my name is Darren," or whoever it is that he's been to.
0: "Hello, my name is Susan Policewoman."
1: Yeah, no, don't, mate. No, that'll be a trap.
0: Will it?
1: Yep. So,
0: what sort of trap?
1: So Darren goes, like, "Police trap." So Darren, Darren will go, "Oh, hi, my name's Darren. This is my vital
0: anus.
1: Statistics." No, he won't. No,
0: this is a picture of my spread anus.
1: No, not really, because they just... Basically, he sent me a picture of his truncheon, but flaccid, on the Slack.
0: Flaccid truncheon, lovely.
1: Yeah, flaccid truncheon. And he said, "Hi, I'm Darren. It's £70, 20 minutes. This is my address. 113... Jove Avenue."
0: Jove Avenue.
1: 113 Jove Avenue.
0: You are shit at making up addresses.
1: I'm just telling you, I'm trying to protect Darren.
0: Jove.
1: "Come round with the £70. Give me the £70 and we will have the time of your life." And let me tell you, if you look up Darren Prostitute on the internet, it wasn't...
0: What do you think I'm going to do right now, mate? I have an iPad in front of me.
1: What are you going to do?
0: I'm going to look up Darren... I'm going to Google Darren Prostitute.
1: Right,
0: and I'm going to see what comes
1: Darren
0: up.
1: Darren Prostitute, Bedfordshire.
0: No, I'm just...
1: Grove Avenue.
0: Darren Prostitute. That's what... Someone searched it before. And someone's also searched Darren Revelle Prostitute. That's a specific
1: Is
0: prostitute.
1: Darren Revelle a real prostitute?
0: Oh, I don't know. Someone searched it on here before.
1: This could be difficult, this, mate, because this might be something that his mates have put up there, or something that he's now suing them for, and we've just said it out on the radio.
0: Oh, no, it was a sports guy. How a teenager with a fake escort duped Darren Revelle.
1: Okay.
0: It's a sports person.
1: Oh, well, Darren Revelle, I think you know you've been naughty there.
0: Yeah, I think you
1: know... I think you know you've been naughty there.
0: Naughty penis. Liam Cook has emailed in saying, "It's just my opinion, the subject of this is penis."
1: Penis, yeah, yeah.
0: "It's just my opinion, but worse than pirates and better than making a dog sneeze."
1: What is?
0: Pedos.
1: Pedos. Worse than pirates, yeah, possibly, although I'd imagine some pirates did have pedophilic tendencies.
0: Yeah, they just did everything, didn't they?
1: Oh, they were mental pirates.
0: Rules of the sea, mate.
1: Yeah.
0: The one rule of the sea, there are no rules.
1: Yeah, what goes on in sea stays in sea. That's the rule with piracy, mate.
0: It's like one big lad's holiday, isn't it?
1: Yeah, don't talk about it again when you get home.
0: Yeah.
1: Oh, I tell you what, pirates misses when they get home. It's like, "Oh, was a pirate in?" "Oh, I don't want to talk about it." "Oh, we had a nice, we just had a drink and then went to bed." Did you hackers like...
0: Did you? What's all
1: did
0: that?
1: Did you hackers like you were stealing all loot, weren't you?
0: You stink of rum.
1: Stealing loot and doing deplorable things with ladies that didn't want to do it. Animals and gentlemen.
0: Drawing X's on people and saying it marks the spot.
1: Yeah,
0: and then
1: with a skull and a flag.
0: Doing all your naughty water on it, trying to aim and get your naughty water on the X.
1: Yeah, and playing music with the Rolling Stones.
0: Kayla's tweeted in saying, "So glad Ray and Ed are back and seemingly still on form." It's been 2 weeks.
1: Seemingly still on form.
0: Well, I'm going to reserve judgment until we're about an hour in, but they seem to still be on form.
1: I love the idea that we were going to come on going, "Hello,
0: my name is..." Oh, hello, fuck.
1: "How are you today, Ed?" "It's going well, isn't it, so far? Let's just quickly just play a song." Oh, I played the wrong one. Is that what you thought it was going to be like, Kayla?
0: Yeah, well, it sort of is, isn't it?
1: Yeah,
0: Dave W's tweeted in saying, "5 minutes in and already a mention of Yew Tree. Good to have you two back together on the air."
1: Yeah, but that's true of the news.
0: Yeah.
1: That's
0: yeah,
1: not, you can't say that. That's the
0: fucking Moira Stewart.
1: Yeah,
0: 2 minutes in, she's already mentioned pedos. Oh, here we go.
1: Staple, isn't it?
0: Syria, is it Hugh Edwards? Boring, yawn town.
1: Why does no one call us Magnificent Seven?
0: I don't know.
1: I mean, I've started it deliberately early.
0: We're going to get it today, mate.
1: We're not, because no fucker's calling. And by the way, Ed Gamble, yeah. I should say, I started it early last week as well.
0: Yeah.
1: Me and Angela Barnes.
0: Yeah.
1: Fucking phones were red hot.
0: Yeah. Well, that's because... Yeah, well, Angela Barnes obviously is like, oh, call me. She's got all the techniques to make people call her, because this, she goes on just after the preview on Channel X.
1: Yeah.
0: And wiggles her fingers like, call me.
1: Someone should tell them Babe Station girls, by the way. Everyone's got a mobile phone now.
0: Yeah.
1: Don't be sitting on the telly just like, oh, look what I've got.
0: Yeah.
1: Look what I've got, everybody. Look at my mobile phone, everybody. Look at that. Like, everyone's got one. What are you showing off for?
0: Yeah, but not everyone has got such a... badly packed bacon sandwich.
1: That's true. I've been watching a lot of Babe Station at the moment. Not just Babe Station, but the other channels that are around the 900 mark on Sky.
0: Yeah.
1: I've
0: been watching a lot of Orange is the New Black, which is basically Babe Station with a script.
1: Is it really?
0: No, it's not.
1: I would watch that. I've started putting it on as like background.
0: Have you?
1: Yeah, I just have it on in the background when I'm sort of dossing around the house and that. I just have a nudie girl in the corner. I don't know how I feel about it.
0: Probably, I would find that upsetting.
1: I will just go through all the channels, 900 to 940.
0: Yeah.
1: Skip through them, find the best one.
0: No, what you do, and this was always your funny joke,
1: yeah.
0: Where you skip through all those channels, you wait till you get to the gay one, yeah. And then pretend to accidentally drop the remote control.
1: Oh, that is true.
0: Yeah.
1: But I don't think there is a gay one anymore.
0: Is there not?
1: No.
0: Why not?
1: I don't know. Guys,
0: right.
1: Come on.
0: I've been looking for a cause. Right, and here's my cause. Why is there no more gay babe? Why is there no more Gabe Station?
1: Gabe Station, what's going on? Liam, your phone isn't working. Why would your ringers hang up?
0: Liam, you fucking prick.
1: That was Liam and Liam, can you not work a fucking phone, mate?
0: Fucking hell, he's short temper.
1: Oh.
0: He's obviously the one with the short temper.
1: Probably was that. No, I do. I genuinely like skip through the channels, right? And find the best one.
0: Yeah.
1: And just leave her on in the background like a virtual girlfriend.
0: What's your favourite sort of Babe Station?
1: I like, what, you mean the sex...
0: Sorry, song? Andrew LeBarnes has just tweeted in saying, I am listening at Ed Gamble Comedy at Fubar Radio.
1: Hey, Ange.
0: Hey, Ange, how can you be listening and talking to loads of hot guys?
1: That's good, actually.
0: Yeah.
1: I know a secret about Angela Barnes, but I don't think I should mention it on the radio. Ange, can you text me and say if I can tell your secret? I know you're going to just text no, but do text me anyway.
0: And don't worry, he's already told me.
1: Liam, are you there?
0: Liam?
2: Hi.
1: Hey, right, man.
2: How are you?
1: All right, thanks. How are you?
0: Good, thanks, Liam. Whereabouts are you?
1: Leeds.
0: Sorry, Liam?
2: I'm in Leeds.
0: Oh, lovely. What part of Leeds?
2: The north bit.
1: Otley.
0: Yeah, it's all in the north. It's all in the north, Liam.
1: Why are you phoning us, Liam?
2: For Magnificent Seven.
1: Oh, shit. Right, well, I've got to put it on then.
0: Got to put it on.
1: I normally would just do it in one punch of a button.
0: Yeah.
1: So it'd come in fast.
0: But the system's down, yeah.
1: System's down. I've got to do it all by mouse and stuff. But look at that. And because of that, it goes to the middle.
0: This is right, yeah.
1: Liam, stay there.
2: That's all right.
1: Right, Liam, we wanted to hear from people who either have dyslexia. Barnsley's just texted me. Let's see what Barnsley says in a text. Wait a second, mate. Just got to check a text why I'm here. No! Exclamation mark.
0: No.
1: No kisses, and then she put, what secret?
0: Right, okay, so she doesn't...
1: So she's saying no.
0: She has such a bundle of secrets that she doesn't even know what secret.
1: Yeah, no idea, Angela. I don't know, Angela, what secrets are there? Reply to me, otherwise I'm just going to start making some up.
0: We wanted perhaps to about the number of toes you have.
1: Yeah, you dirty extra toe bitch. So, bitch was a bit aggressive, wasn't it?
0: Yeah, it was.
1: I didn't mean that like that,
0: yeah, but you didn't tell anyone where the extra toe was.
1: Somebody,
0: and what she has it instead of.
1: We wanted to hear from somebody who has dyslexia, somebody who has ever been burgled, somebody with a criminal record, somebody who has already bought tickets to Ray Peacock or Ed Gamble's Edinburgh shows, somebody who is rubbish at sex, somebody who hasn't yet eaten today, and somebody who has a short temper. So let's try and guess them. What do you reckon with Liam? So Liam, just tell me a fact about yourself that has nothing to do with Magnificent Seven.
2: I don't know.
1: You don't know anything about yourself?
0: Okay,
2: I'm
0: dyslexic.
1: Liam, can you spell apple?
2: Apple.
0: Very good, Liam.
1: Can't be dyslexic.
0: That's the classic test, isn't it?
1: Liam? Liam?
2: Yeah?
1: How do you feel if I do this?
0: It's annoying me.
1: How do you feel, Liam?
2: Positive. Very positive.
1: All
0: right, not short temper.
1: Short temper. Liam?
0: Liam, when you spelled apple, did it make you feel hungry?
1: Yeah. When it's an apple, then you go, oh, I can have an apple. I'd like an apple.
0: Oh, I'd love an apple, mate.
2: Exactly.
1: It did?
2: Yes, very much so.
0: So he might not have eaten today.
1: Oh, it could be that one.
0: That's a possible.
1: Could be that one. Liam?
2: Yeah?
1: Got a girlfriend, have you?
2: No.
1: Nothing at all? No joy? When was your last girlfriend?
2: No. About 3 months ago.
1: 3 months ago. How long did you go out for?
2: About 5 months.
1: 5 months. So he could be somebody who's rubbish at sex.
0: Yeah, it could be. But maybe he's rubbish at sex because he hasn't eaten.
1: Yeah, good point. Liam, are you going to the Fringe this year? Are you going to Edinburgh in August?
2: Yes.
1: You are? Okay, here we go. Plot thickens. Have you got a credit card?
2: I've bought both your tickets.
1: Oh! Well, that's nice, but fucking let us play the game, mate.
0: Who are you going to see?
2: I do apologise.
0: Who are you going to see first, Liam?
2: I think I'm going to see Ray first.
0: Ooh, okay, yeah, that's right. You got to bed in, just get used to sort of some standard comedy, and then watch someone break apart the conventions.
1: Yeah, you got to watch sort of like the middle of the road shit first.
0: Yeah, before you get to the real sort of like hardline left field shit.
1: As you get more into the Fringe, you go, do you know what? I fancy something a bit more wordy.
0: Yeah, something a bit more experimental. Yeah. Mine's more of a theatrical monologue.
1: I want to see somebody that's not making it up as they go along. Oh, that's nice. Is that what you're called?
2: I am also one of the others, if you want to guess.
0: Oh, that's it. If we can knock two off at once.
1: I definitely do want to guess.
0: So to speak.
1: As it were. Liam, right, it's a little scenario for you.
2: Okay.
1: Ready? I'm in my car.
0: Good scenario so far?
2: Yeah, I'm definitely on top of it, right?
1: I'm in my car, Liam. You were hanging around the local shops having a sneaky cigarette with all your friends. I park my car outside the shop. Whoops-a-daisy, I've left my window down as I pop in to get some cigarettes. I have to deal with you and your friends saying, mate, will you buy me some cigs? And I say, no, I will not. I go into the shop and you see I am looking at a wine. I am taking great notes of the wine, reading all the labels and stuff, but my car is still unattended with a window open. On the dashboard, you notice, I have got a little figure of Bart Simpson. Right? It's a good one as well. He's got a skateboard and he's holding it up.
0: Yeah, and you can't see that, but you can tell that he's saying cowabunga.
1: Yeah. No, he has. He's got a little cardboard thing that's attached to it, like a speech bubble.
0: Great news.
1: Now, Liam, you're a big fan of the Simpsons.
2: Yep.
1: You're one of the few people that don't think it's gone completely ridiculous now after the third series or something, but everyone keeps still watching it. Excuse me, I've got a chest infection. What do you do, Liam?
0: And you really love The Simpsons.
1: You want that figure, you love The Simpsons.
2: I do really love The Simpsons. Could I take it?
1: Right, that's not how it works. You don't come into the shop to me and say, excuse me, can I steal from you?
0: Yeah, please, mate. Would you go into the shop and say, please, may I have your Bart Simpson figure, please?
1: Would you say that?
0: I could have taken it because you left your window open, and I don't think a man who's so interested in wine should be also enjoying The Simpsons.
2: Could I try to barter for it?
0: Barter? The fact that it's Bart has made you think of the word barter.
1: Yeah, go on, then. Go on, then, I'll play along with this.
0: I mean, if it was Homer, what would you have offered to do for it?
1: Oops.
2: That would be a lot
1: more
2: technical.
1: just thinking of characters from The Simpsons, but it doesn't really work, does it? Oh, what would you do if it was Milhouse? Made me some flour. So you're going to buy for it. All right, I'm going to rule you out of having a criminal record. You've not got a criminal record, have you not?
2: No, I don't know.
1: You've not got dyslexia?
2: I have got dyslexia.
1: You have?
2: Yeah.
1: You fucking con, man. You spelled apple easy earlier. What can you not spell?
2: Dyslexia.
1: Yeah, fair comment. I've got a pal who's having the dyslexia operation, is it? Whatever they have today.
0: It's not an operation, mate.
1: Whatever they have
2: dyslexia operation.
1: When they test for dyslexia.
2: Oh, right, yeah.
1: She's having that today. I presume you've had that.
2: Yeah.
1: What do they do in it?
2: Well, the first step
0: did they put anything
2: probe.
0: up your penis?
1: Did they make you take your clothes off on
0: That wasn't a dyslexia test, mate.
2: Wasn't it?
0: No, you were abused. You were sexually abused.
2: It wasn't dyslexia test.
1: No, you were sexually abused. Was it a famous person who did it? Who did your dyslexia test?
2: Yeah, no, it was.
1: You can't say a name.
2: A famous Radio 2 DJ.
1: You can't say a name.
0: Was it Freddie Starr number 2? That's just a little clue to what we've got coming up later.
1: Although he was, of course,
2: I think it was both Marconi and the other one.
0: Are you claiming that you were sexually abused by Stuart Marconi?
1: In this fictional conversation? Yeah. Were you fictional?
2: So I could get extra time on my exam.
1: Right, okay. Okay, so you are dyslexic as well. And how many more of the things are you?
2: One more.
1: One more. I think you're rubbish at sex.
2: I'm not sure if it's a compliment, but I've been told I'm surprisingly good for what I look like.
1: That is amazing. And do you know what, man? Same. What do you look like? I don't think anyone's used the word surprising.
0: Yeah.
1: I think most people,
0: surprisingly
1: I don't think
0: good.
1: Anyone said, oh my god, that's a real surprise. You managed to do sex.
2: I've got a babyish face and I'm 6'4" with a walking stick.
1: Oh, you're the guy that Ed stared at.
2: Yeah, that's me, yeah.
0: Oh, yeah, I've heard about this. I've heard my name's become mud on the radio because apparently I stare at people with walking sticks.
1: Yeah, amongst the disabled community. You're appalling, mate. Appalling?
2: Yeah, you did.
1: Thank you. So how'd you do the sex, then, if you're a cripple?
2: I've got really long fingers, which is quite helpful.
1: I thought Ed would have laughed at the word cripple, but he didn't at all.
0: I didn't. No, because I'm already thinking, oh, I can't laugh at that, because apparently I stand in the street going, look at that weirdo.
1: But then it just came across that I just casually called you a cripple. I was like, that's what I call him. I just call him the Crips, then. I call him Raspberry sometimes.
0: Where did I stare at you, Liam? Not on your body, it's obviously your leg. But
1: waist down.
0: In Edinburgh?
2: Yeah.
0: Oh, I would have been just very tired, mate.
1: Right, I've just been given a cup of tea.
0: Yeah.
1: It tastes of perfume.
0: All right.
1: What have you done with this tea? Who made this tea? Was it you, Joe?
0: Sorry.
1: I presume you spat in it.
0: We don't normally have the mics on when Ray has his diva
1: smell
0: fits
1: that.
0: About his
1: just
0: tea.
1: Smell that. No, honestly, smell it. Have a smell of it and see what you think.
0: Oh, no, it does smell of perfume.
1: Yeah, it does, totally, doesn't it?
0: Yeah.
1: Joe, come in the studio now.
0: Just one of the problems we have at Foo Bar.
1: Sorry, Liam, we won't keep you a second, mate. We've got to deal with some staff. Sometimes happens.
0: Stay on the line now, Liam.
1: Just stay on the line.
2: I'm enjoying it.
1: Joe, could you get on that mic, please, number two, please? Thank
0: and
1: you.
0: Don't think I didn't hear you say you've got very long fingers, Liam. We'll come back to that in a minute.
1: Joe, I've now got a taste in my mouth of perfume.
3: I'm not wearing perfume.
1: I didn't say you were, but you were in. Did you make the tea?
3: Yes.
1: Why does it smell like perfume? Why does
3: I don't
1: it taste
3: know.
1: Of
3: Let
1: perfume?
3: Let me smell it.
0: It does smell like
1: it
0: perfume.
1: It's confirmed. Yeah. Smell it. There we go. Careful.
3: Oh. Oh, it does. That's not. Oh, especially just here.
0: Yeah, it does smell on the cup of perfume. Yeah.
3: Oh, that's
0: it's like someone's so, gone,
3: are you
0: Ray
3: drink
0: really
3: it anyway?
0: Smells
1: no,
0: this morning.
1: No,
0: let's
1: I'm not gonna
0: let's deodorise his tea.
1: No, take it away. Go and make me
3: Excuse
1: another cup of tea.
3: Me.
1: One sugar with milk. I don't want it to taste of anything but tea. And I will know if you've spat in it.
3: Watch. I might spit in it this time.
0: I know. It's clearly someone who's into him because they've got the female version of Lynx and spread it all over his tea.
1: It's a Lynx effect. Right?
3: Yeah.
1: And do it. And if I'm not happy with it...
0: Liam, are you wanking?
1: But I'm going to... Mate, he can't walk! Right, Joe, and if it comes back and I'm not happy with it, for every cup of tea you make me that I'm not happy with, I'm going to reveal a secret about you.
3: You're evil.
1: For every single one, right? Because I got you drunk last week. I was going to say that I went out and got drunk with you, but I didn't. I didn't drink at all. I got you drunk. And not intentionally. Is that true?
0: And if you don't think we reveal secrets, I'm going to tell you now that Angela Barnes has got a toe instead of a clitoris.
1: Right, so Joe, so it's
3: I'll make you a lovely cup of tea.
1: Thank you very much, mate.
3: You're
1: I appreciate
3: very welcome.
1: That. But, you know, ideally, first time round. But if you haven't done it first time round, then I've now, by my own rules, got to reveal one secret about you.
3: Hmm. Don't do that.
1: All right, we'll have a different conversation. What? Who's your favourite presenter on the show? Not on the show.
3: On
1: the
3: this
1: station.
3: Show,
1: on the
3: Ed, obviously.
1: No, on this station. Ed, stud.
3: I'm not going to answer that.
1: All right, fine. Who's your least favourite, either past or present?
3: You.
0: Oh. Seems like it's secret time.
1: I know things.
3: It's war now.
1: It's war?
3: It's war now.
1: What have you got on me?
3: Because you could have just drank the tea. You love the smell of perfume.
0: You couldn't have drunk the tea. You couldn't have drunk the tea. It smells like an airport.
3: Nobody loves that. It smells like an airport. Airports smell like perfume.
0: Yes.
1: I don't think I even want a tea now.
3: Okay, cool. Well, that makes it easier for me.
1: I think I want coffee instead.
3: All right.
1: And can I have a filter, please? Proper one.
3: Filter coffee?
1: Yeah, if you can't.
3: I'm afraid we don't have those
0: Joe, I'd actually really love a coffee as well.
3: You'd love a coffee
0: That though. Would be really nice if
3: would
0: you could
3: like
0: do that for
3: one?
0: Me. No, that smells like shit. And it smells like shit. I'd love a proper coffee as well. Liam, shut up.
1: Liam, be quiet, please.
0: Shut up, Liam. You're lucky enough to be on the radio.
1: This isn't spasmo hour.
3: I'll be back shortly with two lovely cups of coffee.
0: Thank you. I'll just have my coffee black, please. Mugs. Thank you.
1: Thank you, mate.
3: I do apologise.
1: But don't worry if you can't be bothered.
0: Do worry about mine. No,
1: sorry, Liam. I do apologise.
0: So, Liam, you've got very long fingers, have you?
1: The doctors or something, isn't he? Probably.
0: Yeah. You're probably in an iron lung for the morning.
2: I think it's like the consolation prize for girls that get off with me.
1: Yeah, well, I mean, do you find that your disability makes it difficult for you to get off with girls?
2: Sort of, but I think it's really difficult to get off with girls anyway if you are.
1: Yeah.
0: It is. No, you're really right, it is. It's
1: really hard.
2: It is really difficult in general, isn't it?
1: Really odd, mate. And do you know what? It's like, so it's something that I was quite good at in my sort of younger days because I was quite deceptive.
0: Yeah.
1: I would like lie a lot.
0: but were you naturally good at it, or would you put the work in?
1: No, I'm naturally good at it.
0: Because that's something I would never bother. Like, there's lads who like put work in and they've got techniques and stuff.
1: No,
0: I can't be bothered with all of that.
1: None of that. I'm just saying, I think I'm naturally quite relatively charming if it's the right girl or whatever.
0: Yeah.
1: But I don't think I am now, mate. I think I've completely lost it. I feel disabled.
0: Is that any consolation, Liam?
1: Does that make you feel better about your genuine disability?
2: Really helped.
0: Hang on, why do you need a walking stick to be dyslexic?
1: Because you can't have it, you get it on your computer. All right, well, which one do you want to be? Do you want to be the Edinburgh Show, Edinburgh Tickets one?
0: Can we not tick him off for three?
1: No, not this early on. Maybe later.
0: All right, okay. Edinburgh Show. I think be the Edinburgh Show one because I feel like you might be the only person.
1: Yeah, same. But thanks for that, man. I do. You know, we both appreciate it very much.
2: It's all right.
0: What day are you coming in, Liam? Just so I know, don't.
1: Mate, I will. If
0: and
1: I, knew,
0: I don't stare.
1: No, if I know that Liam is there, it'll dry, I won't be able to deal with it. I won't be able to deal with it.
0: What day are you coming to see me, Liam?
2: I think it's the 24th.
0: Oh, I'll be fucked by then, mate.
1: You'll probably be gone home by then.
0: Yeah.
1: And what day can you see me?
0: 23rd, I guess.
1: No.
0: It's 23rd, mate.
1: I'll be worried all day.
0: I'm going to remind you.
1: I'll be thinking, oh, God, Liam's
0: every day
1: tonight.
0: Liam's coming in tonight.
1: Why has God done a good one?
0: What if Matt Green and Liam come on the same night?
1: What if Matt Green comes as well? Mate, do you know Matt Green, Liam?
2: No.
1: This comedian is ace. He's a really good comic, Matt Green, right? But every year he used to come to Peacock and Gamble. Honestly, we were like, oh no, Matt Green is in tonight. He used to really get us worried. And we were like, oh. I mean, reviewers come and go. Fuck that. Don't care about that. But if you find out Matt Green's coming, and also, because we would play relatively intimate venues, you can see people.
0: Yeah.
1: If I had seen Matt Green in the audience. And I remember last year, we were on our way to the gig, right? We were on our way to the venue to do Heartthrobs on a show. And honestly, Liam, I'd said to Ed, just stop going on about Matt Green coming tonight. I'm trying to concentrate on the show now. And he's going, yeah, but what if Matt Green does? I was like, fuck it, Ed, please. Will you stop reminding me that Matt Green is coming? And then he kept doing it. And I don't think I was as good that night anyway.
0: No. No.
2: Right, does it help that on the 23rd you're playing Pigeonhole in Leeds?
1: Oh, are you coming to that one?
2: Yeah, and you also said that I could come up and say hello to you.
1: Did I?
2: But I feel you'd have the neck nerve thing.
1: You can come and say hello to me, mate, but I should warn you that at the moment in my life, I've started a new thing where I jog everywhere. So if you can manage to catch me, then by all means, do come and say hello.
0: He's on a treadmill right now.
1: Are you stalking me?
0: That wasn't a no, was it?
1: That was a laugh of a stalker.
2: No.
1: No, all right. Well, I'll see you there, then, man. I'll see you at that gig.
2: All right, then.
1: But again, thanks from me and Ed for buying tickets.
0: Thanks for the support, mate.
1: Appreciate it.
2: It's all right.
1: He's laughing like he's not really bought the tickets.
0: Right.
2: I've bought the tickets.
0: Look.
1: Everyone goes, I pitch when they lie. And they laugh as well. They laugh nervously when they're lying.
0: Yeah, and they're called Liam.
1: Yeah. And God will accurse them with a limp if they lie. That's not me saying that. That is the Bible, man.
0: And Glenn Hoddle.
1: Me and Glenn Hoddle. I'll see you at the end of the month, then, man. Then we'll see you in Edinburgh.
2: All right, see you then.
0: Bye, mate.
1: See you in a bit. Bye, bye. I have Rob in Stockport. You there, Rob?
4: Hello.
1: Hello, mate.
4: Ed's back.
0: Yes. Yeah. Hello, mate. Yeah. How you doing?
4: I'm all right, thank you.
1: He is back, mate.
0: Good to hear from you.
1: Right. It's good that you've noticed that Ed is back.
0: Yeah. That's me, Ed. Hello.
1: What other things have you noticed today?
4: I don't know. I've not been listening yet.
1: Oh, have you not?
4: I'm on the way back from college.
1: Oh, yeah.
4: With my girlfriend.
1: Oh, really? Well, what was your girlfriend's
4: name?
1: She's
4: not speaking.
1: Mate, she fucking is. What's your girlfriend called?
4: I'm not telling you.
0: Right, well, I've not been here.
1: What can I do with that information?
0: I've not been here for a week, Rob, so apparently there's a few... All I've been told is there's a few things you've got to catch me up on.
4: I'm not telling you.
0: Go on, what's happened,
1: I've not
0: Rob?
1: Rob, I've not told Ed about your little event that you've had. Hello, mate, you're right. Is he pretending he can't hear us now?
0: Yeah.
4: Hello.
1: Hello, Rob. Can you hear us?
4: Yeah, I can now.
1: Okay, good. I've not told Ed about your news.
4: You can tell him.
1: No, I can, but I thought it'd be better if you told him. I didn't feel it was my place. To be, you know, spreading... Well, I was going to say rumours, but it's not a rumour, is it? I didn't think it was my place to be telling Ed things that really...
0: What have you done, Rob?
1: You should be telling Papa Gamble instead, shouldn't you, really?
0: What have you done, Rob?
4: No, you can tell him.
0: Rob.
1: Why?
0: Part of growing up...
1: Being a grown-up boy,
0: yeah. And dare I say it, soon to be a man, is being able to own up to stuff that you've done.
1: This is true, Rob. Are you not saying it because she's there?
0: Oh, okay.
1: I'm asking him, is that...
4: Yeah. I've
0: got an idea of what it might be, Rob, if you're not saying it in front of her.
1: Can I just check? Is it because you're lying about it, Rob?
4: I didn't.
1: You didn't lie?
4: I didn't lie.
1: Does she know you've told people on the radio?
4: Yeah.
0: Does she?
1: Was she cross about it?
4: Were you cross about it? Were you cross about it?
1: Not about the actual act.
4: No.
0: Imagine being... Oh, yeah. I think I can just about work out what's happened, Rob. Well done.
4: Okay.
0: Yeah. No, well done, mate. That's good.
1: That is good.
0: Yeah. And you're on the bus with her now, so it must still be...
1: Are you on a bus? Is that what you said?
4: I'm not on the bus, but there's a funeral that's just gone past Edward.
0: Right. And do you think that was sort of quite symbolic of, like, the sort of death of your childhood?
4: No, you can't.
1: Did it have Rob's virginity written on the side of the earth? Why can't I speak to your girlfriend?
4: Because she's 17.
1: It's not against the law to speak to someone.
4: Pardon?
1: It's not against the law for us to speak to her.
4: It's on the radio, isn't it?
1: Is it against the
0: law? No, we can speak to a 17-year-old on the radio,
1: yeah,
0: can't we? Yeah, we can.
1: We can absolutely speak to her.
4: But she doesn't want to speak to you.
1: It's not actually up for debate.
0: No, that is illegal.
1: Yeah, it is. Get on the phone now. Hey, right, Ed's right, actually. It's not.
0: We don't want to force anyone to speak,
1: force
0: Rob.
1: Her to, but I thought she might like to, because we've, you know, obviously we've now got a pre-existing relationship with you, Rob.
4: Right.
1: It'd just be nice to, you know, sort of get the other
0: I feel like we're following you. Do you remember, I mean, you won't remember this, Channel 4 did a documentary called 7 Up, where they followed kids right through from the age of 7.
1: Channel 4, was it?
0: Was it not? All the way through. So I feel like that's what we've got with you, our own little documentary series. I heard about your mum giving the dog a fiver. I've heard about all of this.
1: I told him about that.
0: And now you've told me about... Popping the old cherry.
1: Yeah, we have been speaking about you in your absence, Rob.
4: You not said the story about when Bonnie got run over by the parked car?
1: I didn't tell him that, no, because I was trying to remember what the other story was. His dog got run over by a parked car because it was chasing a squirrel. The squirrel ran underneath the parked car and the dog just kept running.
0: Oh, my God.
1: Knocked itself unconscious, didn't it, Rob?
4: Yeah.
0: Why have you called in, Rob? Because you're not telling me anything about your sex life. You won't let us speak to your girlfriend. What have you got? What have you got for us, mate?
1: For a chat.
0: Content.
4: Yeah, because I just phone in for a chat, don't I?
1: That's what it is.
0: Do you want to see if you're one of the Magnificent Seven?
4: Yeah, what is the Magnificent Seven?
1: All right. Again, like I said to Zoe Fowler last week, I'll repeat all the Magnificent Seven to other listeners who are already listening, because you couldn't be asked tuning in on time. Ready? Somebody who has dyslexia?
4: Yeah, go on. Someone has a what?
1: Somebody who has dyslexia. Somebody who has ever been burgled. Somebody with a criminal record. Somebody who has already bought tickets to either my show or Ed's show in Edinburgh.
0: That's gone.
1: Somebody who's rubbish at sex. Rob. Somebody who hasn't yet eaten today. And somebody who has a short temper. You any of those things?
0: Rob, I'm just going to say that you are definitely rubbish at sex.
1: No, not necessarily. He might have fucking hit the ground running, mightn't he?
0: No one hits the ground running.
1: He might have hit the ground.
4: I am good.
0: How
1: do we know?
0: How do we know? You got right. Take us through everything that you did.
1: No, but he'll lie about it. He'll give it. Oh, was this?
0: Yeah.
1: We can't get an honest answer from him.
0: Yeah.
1: We'd have to check with someone else, like somebody he'd had sex with. I think he's a virgin, isn't he? I know he's not a virgin, is he not?
0: No.
1: He's had sex with Chloe, hasn't he?
0: Maybe he didn't lose his virginity to the girl that he's with on the bus. No,
1: no, he said last week that he did.
0: All right, okay.
1: He said he did. Can we speak?
4: Ed, I'm not on the bus.
0: I just imagine you sound like the sort of lad who's on a bus.
1: Rob, can we speak to Chloe, please?
4: They want to speak to you.
1: I like that he didn't even question how I knew her name.
4: Well, and he's on Twitter, isn't
1: it? Yeah, it is.
0: Scary what you can do on Twitter.
1: Like, terrifying, isn't it? That's how they do it. That's how the U-tree lot do it.
4: Me and Ray spoke on Twitter on the direct messages.
0: Oh yeah.
1: Oh, we didn't.
0: Yeah.
4: No, it was your manager, wasn't it?
1: No.
4: Oh, it was it.
1: Well, can't tell you, it's a secret.
0: You don't want to be. You don't want to be doing that with Ray, mate.
1: Didn't they pass on my details to you, though?
4: Yeah.
1: Yeah. Okay.
0: This is so cryptic. This is so rubbish for any other listener.
1: I'll explain that in a minute. Rob, put Chloe on the phone now.
4: She's eating McDonald's.
1: That's fine. Tell her to swallow what she's doing and talk to us. This sounds worse by the second.
4: She said, "Swallow what you're doing. I'm about
1: to talk to you." We're on the radio now. People pay $2.99 a month for this. Tell Chloe to stop being so childish and get on the phone.
4: Everyone loves me anyway.
1: Well, no.
0: Oh, right. So you're getting big-headed now.
1: Not if you're coming like this, mate. not if you're coming all lackadaisical and going, "Oh, with my girlfriend, you got to speak to her." Oh,
0: we've got a lot to do today, Rob.
1: Here's some things that happened in private.
0: We've got to do Magnificent Seven. We've got a U-tree rundown. I've got the top 25 yet.
1: Fucking brilliant.
0: I've got them right here.
1: And have you got Pick of the Pop music yet? Brilliant. Amazing. Right, Rob.
4: Have you spoken to the dame.
0: Right, Rob, seriously, we've got a lot of stuff to talk about Operation U-Tree, so put that fucking 17-year-old on the phone right now.
1: This can't be a thing in our show, Rob. Well, when you don't listen to it, you ring up and say, "What's been happening on the show?" Right? You can't do that. You can do that on the Twitter and stuff, and, you know, you'll get it direct from Ed, or you'll get it from whoever's running my Twitter these days. But you can't just ring up and go, what have you been talking about?
0: You sort your life out, I'm going to read this email out.
1: Oh, okay.
0: Hi, guys. One of our previous neighbours was probably a paedophile because he kept inviting my little brother, and not me or our mother, to play and eat ice cream. My mother thought it was hilarious. Greetings from Germany, Alina. One of the best emails we've ever received.
1: Thanks, Alina, for your email. Maybe you might live next door to a paedophile. If that's the case, you can either tweet us at Fubar Radio or you can call the studio 0330-223-0200 or
0: no names.
1: What's the email?
0: Email, I guess,
1: I always forget the
0: email. 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
1: Okay, look at legal running through fast.
0: Yeah.
1: And do it quick. Do it quick because we're about to be taken off the air. Rob, is Chloe ready to speak to us yet?
4: Yeah.
1: Right, okay, here we go.
5: Hello?
1: Hello, Chloe, how are you?
5: Hello, I'm good, thank you, how are you?
1: I'm okay, thanks, mate. This is Ray speaking, Ed's over there.
0: Hello, Chloe.
5: Hello.
1: Are you alright?
5: I am, are you?
1: I'm alright, I've been dealing with your presumed boyfriend.
5: My what, sorry?
1: Yeah, but do you know what? You know the lad that you're with at the moment?
5: I do, yeah.
1: He's going around telling everyone he's going out with you.
5: Why are you going to tell everyone that?
1: He's telling people that he's going out with you. It gets worse, though, Chloe.
5: Right.
1: It gets worse.
5: Oh, God.
1: Right?
5: Right.
1: Do you know what he said to me on the radio last week? Can I just take Magnificent Seven out for a second?
0: Right, it sounds good.
1: He rang up last week and he said that he'd been going out for a while. But the week before, he'd rung up and said that he was a virgin.
5: Yes. Yeah.
1: Yeah. And then last week, he rings in.
0: So that already TMI, you know what I mean?
1: Yeah.
5: Definitely.
1: The kids.
5: And
1: so you got to talk to the kids, isn't it? Yeah. PMSL.
0: Yeah.
1: and I hadn't asked him if he was. He just blurted it out. Just went, I'm a virgin. I went, mate, you're supposed to be ringing up for competition. But anyway.
5: Oh, God.
1: Then last week, he...
0: Twitter skateboard.
1: Yeah. Mouth rape.
0: What?
1: No, it's not even what they call it. The thing is, he yawns.
0: What?
1: Mouth rape. Fucking
0: hell. Why did you just say mouth rape?
1: Because that's what kids do when they get...
0: They don't do that!
1: They rape each other. They do. One yawns and they put their finger in their mouth. Is that called... That's mouth rape, isn't it?
0: What kids do... Chloe, do you not... What?
1: What is it?
5: Yawn rape.
1: That's what men yawn rape.
0: That's absolutely disgusting. You don't know what could be on your fingers.
1: But that is the thing, isn't it, that the kids do these days?
0: Well, that's horrible.
1: Right, I'm just saying, but that's what I was trying to say.
0: It's not mouth rape.
1: I thought it was mouth rape.
0: Apologies, Chloe, about that.
5: It's okay.
1: It's all right. But anyway, he came in last week. He came on the show last week and started mouthing off, giving it all. Oh, I've done it. I've done it now. I went, done what?
5: It's always like that.
1: You didn't, did you?
5: No, I didn't think you
1: would. Did you do anything that... I don't want details, but did you do anything that might have made him think you had done it?
0: Does he know what it is?
5: He thinks we're together, so God knows what. He thinks what's going on there.
1: Yeah. Do you like I've got mates that I like hold hands with and stuff and all that sort of thing. I'm, you know, quite affectionate with, but
5: I
1: know...
5: We don't even do that.
1: You don't? So he's just literally... What's he playing at?
0: Do you even know him, or is he just handed the phone over on the bus?
5: I don't know who he is. I don't know, just sat on the bus, right?
1: Reading my paper.
0: Just sat on the bus reading your paper.
1: I presume you sound like a lovely young lady. I presume you already have a boyfriend anyway, don't you? It's another boy.
5: Yeah, definitely.
1: Yeah. So is he like, is he one of those best friend sort of things, like going, oh, hey, I wouldn't treat you that way?
5: No, I don't even know who he is.
1: Right, really.
5: Handed me the phone. Why don't you say to him?
1: Why don't you say to him? If you like me, go and get me a Twix from the shop. He'll go to the shop, just run off with his phone.
0: Yeah. Then you got your phone.
5: Can I change the Twix to a mouthwash? I don't like Twix.
0: Well, you're not going to get it anyway, Chloe. You're not, because you're running off. Remember?
5: Oh,
0: so.
5: What?
1: That's a good point. No, you've not thought this through. Are you saying, Chloe, that you'd rather have a Mars bar than a phone?
5: Ah, that is a point.
1: It is a point, isn't it?
5: Go and get me a Twix.
1: Anywhere.
5: We're not walking past
1: ours,
5: just on the bus.
1: I like, do you know what? I adore these two people as a couple.
0: Yeah.
1: Like, I genuinely do. Even though we're, you know, but, we're pretending...
5: This strange man says that he has shit to talk to you about, so I'm going to pass you back.
1: Well, that's not a good sign for your relationship, is it?
0: Enjoy your Mars.
1: Him going, oh...
5: I will do.
1: I want to talk now. I want to talk with him now. Don't let him step all over you. See you, Chloe. Nice.
0: Thanks, Chloe.
1: See
4: Hello.
0: Hello,
1: who's
0: mate.
1: Who's that?
4: It's Lady Stardust.
1: Rob. Your name's
0: Hello, Rob.
1: Grow up.
4: Grow up? Wait, what have I done now?
1: Apparently you've had sex.
4: Yes.
1: You've not? She told us, mate.
0: Yeah,
1: you've
0: not.
1: She told us you hadn't done it.
4: That's life.
0: Rachel Southwold's just emailed in saying, does a fun dip count as losing your virginity?
1: What's a fun dip?
0: I don't know what a fun dip is. Is that just dipping it in and then leaving?
1: Rachel, give us a call, 0330 223 0200.
0: I'm learning a lot today. I had no idea what face yawn mouth
1: rape
0: was.
1: Yeah.
0: A fun dip, I don't know what that
1: is. Mouth rape. Mouth rape is completely the
0: wrong
1: phrase.
0: Sorry, we've just received an email from Ariel in Lincoln, and the first sentence is, I lost my virginity to a family friend who was 5 years older than me.
1: Never asked any of that. That was a question from 3 weeks ago. What do you want to talk to about, Rob? Come on, press the time.
4: I've got some shit that you need to sort out for me.
1: Okay, go for it. Let's hear it.
4: Right.
1: This is our regular... Hang on, sorry, Rob. This is our regular section, which is, of course, Ray sorts out your shit, where I, Ray Peacock, will listen to what you've got to say.
0: Yeah.
1: Because you have a problem with something, and I will sort out your shit. Well, that's what will happen now.
0: Let me tell you, Ariel and Lincoln need your help.
1: Yeah, Ariel, give us a call. I don't know how I'd sort that out, but here we go for Ray sorts out your shit. Okay, Rob, in your own time, go.
4: Okay, on Saturday morning, I woke up and there was no bacon or sausage in the house.
1: Right, what you really need to do, Rob, is you need to go into the shop...
4: No, wait, you need to go
1: in the shop and say, do you sell bacon and sausage? They will say either yes or no. If they say no, you go to an alternate shop.
0: Yeah.
1: And then don't go
0: to a hardware shop or anything like that.
1: It's got to be like somebody that sells groceries and things.
0: Butchers.
1: Butchers is ideal, actually, for bacon and sausage. And then you will give them money in a financial transaction. They will give you the products you require. You can take them home and cook them either on the grill or fry them.
4: No, right. but I... Yeah, but I didn't do that.
1: I think Rob doesn't want to help himself.
0: Yeah.
1: Go on, go on.
0: Go on, Rob. What did you do?
4: I went on justeat.com.
1: Why?
4: And I looked at the breakfast places.
0: Don't tell me you got delivery breakfast, Rob.
4: Yeah, right. No, but...
1: No, I ordered but no,
4: it
1: but...
4: At, well, it wasn't really breakfast, it was more brunch. I ordered it at 1:45.
1: Right.
0: Okay.
4: And then it said that it was going to come at 2.
1: Yeah.
4: Which is ages, it's right? Not, it came at 3:10.
1: Whoa, okay. Mm.
4: And then it said on the description of, like, because I got a full English breakfast panini, and it said on the description it had brown and red sauce on it.
1: Right,
4: and
1: right.
4: Got a baguette with no sauce on it.
1: Why would you? I mean, right. First off, okay. Let's do this bit by bit.
0: Yeah.
1: Have you got brown and tomato sauce in your house?
4: Yeah, but I didn't.
1: First off, that's not an issue, is it?
0: Yeah.
1: And also,
0: I'm fed up red sauce.
1: Who has tomato sauce and brown sauce at the same time?
0: Yeah, I don't.
1: On a sandwich?
0: Yeah.
1: That's weird, anyway.
0: One or the other. And why are you getting breakfast delivered, mate?
4: And because also, I didn't have any in the house.
1: Do they not offer a guarantee that if it's not delivered at a certain time that you'll get it free or you'll get money back or whatever?
4: No, I said it should have been here an hour ago to this woman, and she went, "I only do deliveries, mate."
1: That's probably true, mate.
0: Yeah.
4: Shouldn't she have delivered it on time?
1: Well, what do you want to do? Go back in time? Make friends with whoever it was? Who was the pedo that was back in time?
0: Gary Glitter.
1: Make friends with Gary Glitter.
0: Number one on the list.
1: Go back in time and make you breakfast and then bring it earlier. She can't know anything about it, can she? She is just delivery. I presume she didn't cook it as well.
0: She might have done. That might be why it takes so long.
1: Could have been.
4: Why didn't you deliver it on time?
0: Why didn't you go to the shop?
1: Yeah, why didn't you, mate?
0: Is it... Did you...
1: Since you've, quote-unquote, lost your virginity...
0: Yeah.
1: You...
0: You need to take responsibility, mate.
1: ...have turned into... You're getting increasingly objectionable.
4: No.
1: No. Yes.
4: No.
0: Just because you've you've popped your little egg everywhere,
1: and this is, and this honestly, this is a tale as old as time. This, mate, because lots of people do that. Lots of people that when they start having sex, they go, "Oh, I'm a grown up now.
0: Yeah.
1: I can get breakfast delivered. Oh,
0: well, bring me my breakfast.
1: No, you can't talk to my friend. No, a lot of people like me. Yeah, that's what's happened, Rob. Is you've got arrogant."
0: Bring me my breakfast on a silver tray.
1: Now, you either speak to Just Eat and say that this wasn't acceptable, it was too long, what will you do about it? And they might say, here's a voucher. Or they might say, we didn't guarantee a delivery time. We just said it'll probably be about an hour. Either way, take some responsibility for yourself. Get in touch with Just Eat. Send them an email or something and just say that you're not... And don't be shouting. Don't be going, I fucking ordered a fucking breakfast.
0: Yeah.
1: And then the fucking woman...
4: I didn't say fucking.
0: Yeah.
1: No, this is what I'm saying don't do on
0: don't
1: your email.
0: Do that.
1: And then this fucking wench turned up at my door. I'm just going, oh, it's not my problem. Well, it is her fucking problem. Like, don't be saying that. Just say...
0: Yeah, and then I was like, well, if you take this long, get in here and I'm going to eat off your body like a Japanese sushi woman.
1: Yeah, don't say any of that in the email. In the email, just say, you're a little bit disappointed that it took so long and also the order wasn't actually correct. And say, it was only the sauce, but nevertheless, you had actually stated in your order you wanted the sauce.
4: And the bread.
1: Rob.
0: Okay. Rob, this is the problem.
4: Yeah.
1: Immediately.
4: What?
1: Did you say I've got something for you to help me out with?
4: Yeah.
1: Am I not now offering you advice?
0: Yeah.
4: Yeah, you are.
0: Just right. Because you've put your dick in a woman, it doesn't mean you can put your dick into the conversation.
1: Yeah, don't think you can just come in here and yawn rape me in a conversation. Because you can't, right? I'm a grown-up boy, I'm older than you, and I know more than you, and I've done it more times than you. I have done more sex than you, Rob.
4: Yeah. Right?
1: That's important that you know that. And do you know what? I've done it with
0: But,
1: you.
0: To be fair, you've never ordered a breakfast
1: for
0: takeaway.
1: I'm not, because I've got a kitchen and a brain.
0: Yeah, and a shop.
1: Yeah, I do a shop in advance. So, what I want you to do, Rob, is I want you to go off the telephone. I want you to go...
4: What about McDonald's breakfast?
1: Honestly, Rob, you're... What? Have I had a McDonald's breakfast delivered? No, I've not. No, I've not, mate.
4: No, but have you gone and got one?
1: What do you mean, have I gone and got one?
0: Yeah, well, you could have done that.
4: I don't have a car. I have,
1: Rob. I've got a car, mate. I can drive wherever I want.
0: Rachel's emailed in and let us know a fun dip is where only the tip goes in, but you don't actually have sex. Who's doing that?
1: Why is that fun? That's not
0: Who's
1: fun.
0: Who's doing it? No one's doing
1: if
0: that.
1: Anything, that's just
0: no one's going, well, that's me.
1: Just frustrating.
0: Yeah.
1: Rob.
4: Yeah?
1: Go and do those things I told you to do and get back to us.
4: Okay.
1: And you know what? I know, because I like you, Rob. I do like you, but I think you've got too big for your boots since you've done the sex. And I feel for that girl. I feel for that girl because I spoke to that girl just now, Chloe.
0: Lovely girl.
1: Lovely. absolutely lovely, fun.
4: I said that you are lovely.
1: Excuse me. We're having,
4: thank you.
1: Tell her this later. We had a lovely. You're welcome, Chloe. We're having a lovely conversation. Chatty. She was humble and
0: funny.
1: When she was confident, when she had to be.
0: Yeah.
1: Humble when she didn't need to be. But you've come on, Rob, today, all cock of the walk, full of yourself. I done sex with a girl, and somebody on Twitter said it was funny. Well, it's not. There's more to it than that, mate. More to it than that. So go and do the complaint and get back to us. And I want a different Rob.
0: Go and buy Chloe a Twix. Or a Mars. She prefers a Mars. See, we already know more about your girlfriend than you do.
1: Yeah, your girlfriend prefers a Mars to a Twix. I don't know why you keep bringing Twixes home.
0: Yeah.
4: Okay.
0: And when you get off, thank the bus driver.
1: A lot of people don't do that. A lot of people just walk off. It's always thank the bus driver, unless he was rude to you when you got on.
0: Anyway, and this is what you've started. We've just had another email from someone telling us how they lost their virginity.
1: Thank you for calling there, Rob. We'll speak to you later on.
4: Okay, speak to you later. Right, I love you.
1: Thank you very much, Rob, and treasure that girl because she's a keeper.
4: Thank you.
1: No, it's not thank you, because it's her that's the good bit, not
0: you.
1: Yeah,
0: no, you've done nothing in this, Rob. All you've done is put your horrible muck into a little bag.
1: Hopefully, but we don't want to talk about that, do we not, Rob? Okay.
0: By the way, Rob, just to let you know, now you've done it once, it'll be clear from now on. It's weird. The white is just build up. See you later, Rob.
1: Bye, right. Rob.
4: Okay, bye.
1: That was Rob. I think when we listen back to that, we'll be worried.
0: No, we were fine.
1: We were fine?
0: Yeah.
1: Yeah, okay.
0: Phoebe in Fulham said, hi, Ray and Ed. I lost my virginity to a dark-haired man in the back of a van.
1: Yeah, happens, doesn't it?
0: It was time. I don't know what that means. I don't know if that means the man was time.
1: Why are we... it's fine. By all means, keep emailing. But why...
0: I quite enjoyed it, and every bit of sex I've had since has not been as good. If you can find the dark-haired man, I think his name was Trevor, I'd be ever so grateful. Phoebe in Fulham.
1: Trevor. Huh. Dark-haired Trevor.
0: Well, Fulham's quite near where I live, so...
1: Is it?
0: I'll keep an eye out.
1: Yeah. I mean, you can keep these virginity stories coming, but we didn't ask.
0: I mean, I'm not going to read Ariel's in Lincoln's out, because it's actually quite distressing.
1: Is it really?
0: Yeah.
1: Tell me off air, then. I'll put a song on that's got nothing to do with virginity.
0: All right.
1: Yep. Fine.

0: as same as earlier on, this is some rap.
1: Yeah.
0: What I'm playing now, this is rap music, originated in the Bronx.
1: When did you...
0: Disenfranchised youth.
1: Have you only found out about rap...
0: Fighting back about society.
1: Have you only found out about rap recently, mate?
0: Interestingly, rap is prevalent mainly in the black community, but Eminem is a white man. A white man.
1: Yeah.
0: As is Lady Sovereign.
1: I mean, rap's quite prevalent in the white community. I mean, in terms of sales.
0: Well, no, well, you
1: see... In
0: terms
1: of sales.
0: No, it's a culture. It's culturally a black thing that's been appropriated by white people.
1: No, but I'm saying that the sales of rap, the reason hip-hop music's huge is white girls buy it.
0: Bit depressing, though, isn't it? Bit depressing.
1: White middle-class girls.
0: They buy it.
1: Yeah.
0: Yeah, yeah. But I'm talking about in terms of people that actually perform rap now.
1: Yeah.
0: Some of the biggest artists in rap are white, which doesn't seem to be...
1: Well, can you name any others apart from Eminem?
0: Eminem, Beastie Boys.
1: They're not really prevalent anymore. They're not...
0: only because one died and I think they split
1: yeah,
0: up.
1: Yeah, but they still weren't...
0: Adam Yaut died, so...
1: Yeah, so they're not working. So any other
0: well,
1: white...
0: Well, they were huge. Any the Beastie Boys are huge.
1: Yeah, but not now.
0: Well, they were.
1: They were, yeah.
0: But they were, like, even when people thought they weren't, they were still massive. They were still a huge band.
1: No, no. I know they were, but they're not now.
0: I know they're not now because Adam Yaut died and then they didn't carry on with the Beastie Boys.
1: Okay, who else? Don't say Vanilla Ice because...
0: Well, you can't say name some and then not allow me to say certain people.
1: Who's working now and name some
0: Vanilla
1: white...
0: Ice is another man who's a white man
1: now?
0: Appropriated
1: a white
0: black music.
1: Now?
0: Let me say that Snow.
1: Snow is not...
0: Did Informer.
1: Not barely a rapper.
0: Was he in the charts?
1: Yeah.
0: Was he high in the charts?
1: Yeah, but that doesn't...
0: Was he higher in the charts than Public
1: Willie
0: Enemy?
1: Willie Nelson's been in the charts. It doesn't make him a rapper.
0: But I'm saying that these are white people that have appropriated black music and then did well out of it.
1: Well, most
0: I'm not saying this is a good thing.
1: Most music, you can trace it back to...
0: Beastie Boys, I will say.
1: To black music.
0: I think Beastie Boys became credible
1: any
0: as
1: rock
0: rapper.
1: Is appropriated
0: you can't talk about,
1: black
0: music. Rock on this show.
1: All right.
0: You are not doing that, mate. You are not doing that stupid little teenage boy show that you do. You're not bringing it into this grown-up, credible show. I don't want to hear about, oh, Mike, go to the Kerrang Awards, whatever the fuck they are. And then people coming to me and going, do you want his ticket? He's not going. I don't want to go. I'm 40. Why would I want to sit there and listen? Although, interestingly, I'm younger than most of the rockers out there. All 40. Just retire.
1: All I'm saying is...
0: Nobody's interested in your latest album.
1: Is that most music is appropriated from black music.
0: Right. Well, I will accept that.
1: Right.
0: Right? So, just think on that we
1: unless,
0: said...
1: Unless someone brings out a new form of pop music that is based on Morris dancing ditties, then all music is black music.
0: Right. And that's basically what this show's about today. That and losing your virginity. What was the... You can read that, mate.
1: I lost my virginity to a family friend who was 5 years... This is not me.
0: Every time you said this, I heard it as family member. That's why I was worried about
1: it. Family friend who was 5 years older than me after drinking pints of stout all night topped off with blackcurrant and proceeded to throw up purple bile all over the driveway beforehand. I can't remember much...
0: Beforehand. Yep.
1: I can't remember much apart from the fact that The Simpsons was playing in the background in an attempt to block his dad from hearing in the room next door. It's supposed to be special and it just wasn't. I'm over it now though, and that was ages ago, and I've had very lovely sex since. Ariel in Lincoln.
0: That's good, Ariel. I mean, I think a lot of people's first experience is a bit poor, you know, so
1: with The Simpsons playing in the background.
0: And again, I'm not sure that getting drunk is ever the way forward for losing your virginity.
1: I don't think it's the way forward for anything.
0: Do you know what, Ed?
1: Yeah.
0: I think you're right.
1: It's only going to cause damage.
0: Yeah, it's good, haven't we? We had a mess about it the first hour.
1: Hmm.
0: Sounded like quite a grown-up second hour. Not nice. I just had a drink of his coffee, didn't like it. I've not tried mine yet, I'm going to try mine now. We got new drinks, I mean, they put milk in for
1: this
0: both
1: of us.
0: This
1: is what we like to call a Peacock and Gamble diva hour.
0: Neither of us take milk.
1: Neither of us take milk.
0: I'm going to try mine now. Christ almighty. That's got... I'm not even doing that for effect. That everything is wrong with that. Everything is wrong with it. That's the vilest thing I've ever.
1: Everything is wrong with it.
0: That's the. I don't know the work experience. I don't even know your name. Sorry, what's your name? Yasmin. You know when you speak, press the button and say the whole word.
1: There you go.
0: Jasmine. There we go. Now. Hello, Jasmine. Did you make my one or did you make Ed's one?
2: Both.
0: What? Yeah. You can't blame a worker for his tools, though.
1: No.
0: So what coffee is it that's made with?
1: Yeah, so if you...
0: Nescafe Instant, it's fucking vile.
1: Yeah.
0: It's vile. Can somebody... Jasmine, if you could... You're doing very well in your work experience, I'd like to say that straight off the bat.
1: Yeah, well done.
0: However, when you come in tomorrow, or you need to bring in a cafetiere,
2: You need to pop yourself down Sainsbury's and get, or even Starbucks, and get them to grind it for you.
1: Yeah.
2: Bring that, please.
1: I prefer if it was grinded on site.
2: You prefer grinded on site?
1: Yeah.
2: Thank you. Okay, no, don't golden it, Jasmine. No, don't golden it.
1: No.
2: That's what she's saying in my ears.
1: Bless you, she's trying.
2: She's trying. Right, Jasmine, what we want is get full beans from Starbucks.
1: Yeah.
2: Get a coffee grinder. You can just buy the, about...
3: No, next week, though. It doesn't affect you.
2: No, I don't care if she's here next week or not. And people can't hear your half a conversation. Nat said she's not here next week.
1: Right.
2: That doesn't matter.
1: Well, I'm
2: she can bring it in tomorrow.
1: I'm in on Thursday as well.
2: And then we just keep it here then. We just keep it forever then. They're about 30, 40 quid, the grinder. So just we have work experience money. You can pay for that. And then you'll be fondly remembered. Yep, brilliant.
1: Brilliant. I think you might get a job, Jasmine, if you do that.
2: I think you might get a job if you do that. Nice to meet you, Jasmine. Magnificent Seven I was going to do, wasn't I?
1: Yeah.
2: I've just been telling me that Zoe's on the phone. Hi, Zoe.
4: Hello.
2: Hello, mate. Sorry about that. Sorry, you got.
1: Sorry, we're having to tell someone off.
2: Sorry, we're having to discipline the actual staff and also some work experience as well. It's just not really going very well.
4: It's the only way they're
2: going to
4: learn.
2: Well, the other thing as well is, Zoe, is later on they'll be going, oh, you can't be doing that. You can't be speaking to ladies like that. It's like, well, it's nothing to do. It's nothing to do with whether they're boys or girls.
1: No.
2: It's incompetence, isn't it?
1: Yeah.
2: And it's not, you know, Jasmine

0: Last week, I rang in with Angela because I didn't tune into the first hour, but I was listening from the first hour today.
1: I know, that's true. That's true, isn't it? That's true.
0: It was, yeah.
1: Yeah, I didn't lie. Can't put me on something that wasn't a lie. So, we are looking for somebody... What was Rob?
2: Oh. I don't think
0: he wasn't any of them.
1: Was he not? Okay.
2: No, he did. Oh, no, he didn't try. He didn't know what they were.
1: Okay, so you want somebody who has dyslexia, somebody who has ever been burgled, somebody with a criminal record, somebody who has already bought tickets for my show or Ed's show, which is already gone, Liam's got that, somebody who's rubbish at sex, somebody who hasn't yet eaten today, and somebody who has a short temper. Phil?
0: Do you want to have a guess?
1: Yes.
0: Okay.
2: I don't think you're dyslexic.
1: I think she possibly is.
0: I'm not dyslexic.
1: I think she acts dyslexic.
2: Right.
1: I think she's... She won't have a criminal record. Like, goody two-shoes, isn't she?
2: Yeah.
1: Rubbish at sex, possibly. Hasn't eaten yet today.
2: Do you sound hungry? Say something.
1: I don't think you've eaten yet today.
0: You are correct.
1: Yep, thank you.
2: Well done.
1: Very well. I knew that, because when she woke up this morning, she was like, I went, no, because I've got to save that salad for later on. And she was like, well, can I just have a bit of it? I went, no. And I went, just get on my bed.
2: Sorry, mate. What?
1: Sorry, not Zoe. Darren prostitute. okay, you can be that.
2: It's 2:10, Zoe. Right. You should have had something to eat already.
1: Why have you not eaten yet?
0: Well, I'm not a big breakfast eater, and I didn't get up till 12.
1: Right.
0: So I might go some toast in a bit.
2: Well, you're not a big breakfast eater because you've missed breakfast.
1: I mean, you're not an anything breakfast eater, are you? You can't say I'm not a big breakfast eater.
2: You can't say, oh, I had a lovely bacon and sausage for breakfast. You fast asleep, someone would have had to come and drop it into your mouth.
1: Wouldn't they?
0: That's true, but I'm also...
1: While you're asleep, somebody would have to put sausage in your mouth, wouldn't they, Zoe?
2: Yeah. And that's called a yawn rate.
0: I'm also not the kind to order breakfast to my house in the morning.
2: No,
1: same. I don't think anybody is.
2: Fair enough.
1: I don't think anybody is.
2: Are you going to just make some toast at home? Are you going to go out for a spot of lunch?
0: No, because I'm still in my pyjamas, and that would involve getting dressed to go out of the house.
1: Isn't that a local shop? You can nip down in your pyjamas and be all right.
0: Only a Tesco, Ray.
1: No, well, that's not allowed then.
0: Exactly.
1: Boycott Tesco, very important.
2: Yeah.
1: Reported reported record losses, I believe, Tesco. Recently, for the
0: third consecutive
1: year.
2: Not saying that's to do with...
1: Dying out, Tesco, because in my opinion, they treat their customers like cunts.
0: They do, it's true.
1: And their staff, and I can say that without saying my opinion, because I've seen that firsthand. Treat the staff appallingly. I'm sure some of them treat some of the staff fine, but I've seen Tesco employees treat staff dreadfully.
2: You could have a bit of mango, Zoe.
1: Have a bit of mango if you want.
2: You're feeling hungry, a little bit of mango.
1: Ed can't have mango.
0: I haven't got any mango in the house.
1: Ed can't have mango. Did you know that or not?
0: Why not?
1: Ed can't have mango.
0: Is it to do with your diabetes?
2: I can't have mango.
0: Oh, no, I know. It's from your routine. I should know that.
2: Yeah.
1: Not routine, yeah, now. That's his real life.
2: Not doing any more of that routine. It's gone.
1: Is it on your Edward show?
2: Nope.
1: Really?
2: It's gone.
1: You've got rid of that?
2: Yeah.
1: Ed did a routine about fruit anagrams.
2: Yeah, gone.
1: It's gone.
2: Gone, mate.
1: Mate, you've
2: already... And that should tell you about the quality of the rest of my Edinburgh show.
1: But you've only just started doing it. you've already binned that material.
2: Binned off. Never going to be in that Edinburgh show, mate.
1: Oh, maybe I should bin off some of the stuff about Raji in my Edinburgh show. all right, wait, so you're going to go and get some food?
0: Yeah, I'm going to go get some toast. I might even send you a photo of the toast if you're lucky.
1: You don't have to do that.
0: Why did I say that? That's a weird thing to say.
1: It's a really bizarre thing to say, isn't it?
2: I mean, bear in mind, you're calling into a radio show to let us know you're going to have some toast in a bit.
1: I mean, that's all weird as well.
2: Yeah.
1: But I mean, I don't think I've ever had toast flirtation before.
2: Yeah.
1: Going, I'm going to have some toast. And if you're lucky, I might send you a picture of the toast.
2: Oh, it's going to be all... I'm going to spray cream on the top with a little cherry in it, like a tit.
1: Where are you going to send us your toast tit?
0: What?
1: Where are you going to send the toast tit to, Zoe?
0: At Foo Bar Radio, yeah. At Peacock Gamble.
1: All right, you do that. That's fine.
2: Check out Twitter, guys, because there's about to be some toast. And if you look, there's some Marmite on it. If you look in the reflection, no top or knickers.
0: No Marmite. No. Just butter.
1: All right, then. Just put butter on it then. Oh, fine. Why is everyone calling to shout at us? Oh. Go and get some fucking toast.
0: I'm not shouting at you.
1: What was that?
2: Get rid of her, mate.
1: Right, gone.
2: Not
1: gone.
2: Having that, right.
1: Absolutely gone. I am not being shouted at on me and Ed's own radio
2: show. By someone who hasn't even eaten and they're still in their pyjamas at 2:10 in the afternoon.
1: And yet they maintain that they're the ones not eating today when the other one is somebody with a short temper.
2: Yeah.
1: Nobody should get that angry that quick about some fucking toast.
2: Yeah.
1: That's ludicrous.
2: I agree that we are angry as well. But
1: I'm angry now, but that's because that's a byproduct of the thing that the other thing from.
2: I don't like the idea of this fun dip. That's beginning made me feel upset.
1: I just think it's just. I don't think it's a thing. Is
2: why would you do it?
1: I mean, to
2: it's
1: say
2: it's not fun at all.
1: To say, can I come back yours and just put the head of my cock in you?
2: Yeah, and then leave. It's not. Yeah.

0: fun.
1: Ridiculous.
0: It's like fun-sized Mars bar. What's fun about that?
1: Nothing fun at all about it, unless you have five.
0: Yeah.
1: I am barred from Twitter now.
0: You're barred from Twitter?
1: Yeah, gone. I've been taken off it.
0: Who's barred you from Twitter?
1: Not allowed it. Various people have intervened.
0: What do you mean?
1: And I don't even know the password to my own Twitter anymore.
0: Right.
1: They've taken me off it because they said I was a liability.
0: Right, but who's put those pictures on then?
1: What I have to do, if I want to put something on Twitter, is I have to send a tweet via text to someone else who then vets the tweet, decides whether it's fine to go on my Twitter, and then puts it on my Twitter.
0: Good.
1: If I send in another Twitter, they go, no, you're not saying you're going to kill yourself. Then they don't put it on the Twitter and I'm not allowed it.
0: Have you ever texted one of those tweets to them to say, please put this on there?
1: Yes.
0: Yeah.
1: And you know what? Literally, the day after I was forced on, that's why when Rob said about he spoke to you in direct messages, he didn't, he spoke to someone else.
0: Yeah.
1: The day after that happened, I did my most popular ever tweet.
0: Yeah.
1: Which was a photo of me and some people.
0: You're picking and choosing, that's why, mate.
1: Yeah, do you know what I had, mate? Wait till you hear this.
0: What?
1: 134 retweets,
0: I know.
1: How about that?
0: It was a good picture.
1: 288 favourites.
0: This is the closest you'll ever get to a genuine conversation between two comedians, by the way.
1: Yeah. Okay,
0: guess how many retweets.
1: But I don't do that. Didn't you say you had a gig like not that long ago where you had a...
0: Yeah, there's a good couple of comics talking about the amount of retweets they had.
1: It's weird,
0: nice
1: isn't it?
0: People, but it's a weird conversation. And it's a conversation that would not have happened 2 years ago.
1: No, I dare say.
0: It's so popular these days, and how many retweets did you get for that? It's just...
1: But I've heard a lot of comments. I think Stephen Grant's a bit like that, isn't he? Where he's a bit sort of, like, he'll, like, retweet things that... He'll tweet something again the next day.
0: Yeah, but people...
1: Because he'll go, oh, I did that too late at night, you might have missed it.
0: I know loads of people who do that.
1: That's mental.
0: It's really targeted tweeting. People know the best times to do it, and...
1: But what does it do?
0: They'll repeat stuff.
1: What does it do for your career? Because, like, I know...
0: Profile. I know plenty of people who are...
1: Oh, my suicidal tweets haven't made any effect on my audience.
0: No one's asked you to write a really sad book.
1: Exactly, no one's said to me, can you write a sad book about being suicidal, please, and depression?
0: I know two or three people who use Twitter so much and they do it so well that they get writing jobs off the back of it.
1: Really?
0: Yeah.
1: Like who?
0: People like Adam Hess, Rhys James.
1: Adam Hess is very good though, isn't he?
0: Yeah. So, but they use it very well and they get writing work.
1: Why don't I write a novel then on my Twitter? And then I'll text off like every line of the novel.
0: Yeah.
1: And then because they'll soon go, just have your fucking Twitter back.
0: Yeah.
1: If I just say, right, I'm going to do a novel on my Twitter.
0: Yeah.
1: And then they're having to update it like every 30 seconds. And then they'll just go, do you know what? Here's your password back. So I don't know what it is. I wonder what my password is. Let's guess it. Should I try and log into my own Twitter?
0: Even if I could guess it, I wouldn't tell you what it was.
1: That's not fair at all. I don't like interventions at all. It's not fair on me. It's not fair on my family.
0: Yeah, it would be way funnier if I was the one with the password.
1: That would be funnier.
0: Yeah.
1: I can get it for you.
0: Yeah.
1: Oh, yeah. I will do that then. I will text them and say, excuse me, I need the password for Ed to have it.
0: Send it directly to me. Send it directly to me and they'll... Oh, and then there'll be some tweets in the middle of the night, but not like the ones you're used to.
1: Darren Prostitute has come over again. I don't think you're looking after me anyway.
0: What do you mean?
1: I think, because you went to America last week, you went on your plane and that.
0: Yeah.
1: And that, we should have spoke about that, shouldn't we?
0: What, about me going to America?
1: Yeah, like catching up something. Anything?
0: Yeah.
1: How was your plane journey to America?
0: Good.
1: Went to the airport?
0: Yeah.
1: But some funny things happened there, didn't they?
0: Yeah, I got loads of funny anecdotes.
1: All right, let's have a funny anecdote from when you were on the plane. What did you do on the plane? Anything funny happen on the plane? Do you remember that time about the sick bag?
0: Yeah.
1: What?
0: Lego movie.
1: The Lego movie?
0: Yeah, that was hilarious.
1: Did you watch the Lego movie?
0: Yeah.
1: That's not an anecdote, is it? That's not a funny anecdote. That's you saying...
0: You said, did anything funny happen on the plane?
1: Well, I meant like something...
0: The Lego movie happened.
1: It happened on the plane?
0: Yeah, right in front of me.
1: Right, okay, in a screen?
0: Yeah, on a screen.
1: Did you fly first class?
0: Business.
1: Is that good? Is that better?
0: It's not first class.
1: Oh, is it not?
0: It's like next one down.
1: It's all right, isn't it?
0: Yeah.
1: Is it nice?
0: Yeah, lovely.
1: Put your legs out. Was it like when we went on the EasyJet that time? That was business class, wasn't it?
0: Yeah, it was, yeah. Put my legs right out, mate. Bring you a drink of alcohol at 10:30 in the morning.
1: Fuck off.
0: Because apparently people who can afford business class don't become alcoholics.
1: No.
0: So they just drink all day.
1: But obviously you have to pay for that drink.
0: No, it's all included.
1: Well, it's
0: mate.
1: Free.
0: All included. All the whole flight, you could just go, I'll have another wine. And they go, yes.
1: Here's another wine,
0: lads.
1: And then, so imagine you've had a lot of drink and that, some funny things happened on the plane, didn't they?
0: Yeah.
1: What sort of thing? Radio, mate, come on, do some anecdotes.
0: Brooklyn 99.
1: What?
0: It's a TV series with Andy Samberg.
1: No, you can't just list things that you watched on the plane. Did anything personally happen to you on the plane?
0: I was very drunk.
1: Right, and then what funny things happened when you were drunk then?
0: I fell asleep after the Lego movie. Oh, tell you what happened in America, mate.
1: What?
0: I was working on this construction site.
1: That's a Lego movie, isn't it? It's a Lego movie again.
0: Yep.
1: I'm slightly pissed off as well.
0: Met Robert Pattinson.
1: I beg your pardon?
0: A celebrity anecdote.
1: Who's Robert Pattinson?
0: Off Twilight.
1: Okay, I've never seen that. Is he famous?
0: Really famous.
1: All right, okay.
0: He is really famous.
1: Met him, did you?
0: No.
1: Right, oh,
0: brilliant. I saw him.
1: Amazing anecdote. Amazing anecdote.
0: I saw him.
1: Do you mean you saw him?
0: In a restaurant.
1: What does it mean anything, does it not? I saw Julian Barrett in a restaurant the other day.
0: I was having dinner and Robert Pattinson was across the courtyard having dinner.
1: Right.
0: With his girlfriend, who looked like a chickpea. She did. Everyone at the table was like,
1: honestly,
0: oh, look, his girlfriend looks like a chickpea.
1: I don't know what to do with that. I don't know what to do with that.
0: Food bar exclusive, thank you, Nat.
1: It's not a food bar exclusive that Robert Pattinson's girlfriend looks like a chickpea.
0: I was having dinner near him.
1: Possibly slanderous.
0: I was having dinner in a swanky celebrity restaurant and I saw Robert Pattinson.
1: And doesn't it come to something? And I bet that restaurant are chuffed to bits that they can boast Ed Gamble and Robert Pattinson as being in their restaurant last week. And then he turns up today.
0: The steak.
1: This is my my best pal, accordingly. It turns up today. Fucking bag full of drugs for me.
0: Yeah.
1: Literally had a bag full of drugs. This is my... You know, some people go on a holiday or they go away. They go, hey, I brought you this T-shirt. Hey, oh yeah, I know you like things, like cool trendy things. I bought you this thing you can only get in America. He turns up with literally a bag of drugs.
0: Yeah, but that is one of the things you can only get in America.
1: A bag of drugs, like NyQuil or something, which says on it it's not addictive, which made me suspicious straight away. Why would they need to say that? Because NyQuil is fucking addictive.
0: It's good stuff, mate.
1: And then loose pills.
0: Yeah, because that's my pot of melatonin, and I just thought I'd chuck a few of those in for free, mate.
1: Yeah. Give me some for free to start me off.
0: They're so self-medicated. Like, you can just buy any shit like that over the counter, so... I thought I'd get you some sleeping.
1: Yeah, I'll get away some drugs.
0: Yeah.
1: Oh, hang on. Here's an idea. What should I get my suicidal friend? I'll get him a bag of pills. That's a good idea, isn't it? That's what I'll get him for.
0: Look, if you kill yourself with pills that I've brought you back from America...
1: Could I do that? Could I do it with them?
0: No, I don't think so. But if you were so horrible as
1: good
0: to use something that I'd brought back from America...
1: Yeah.
0: Then, quite frankly, you're a prick, and I'm glad you're dead.
1: Right, because I'm not yet, though.
0: Yeah.
1: But increasingly, I think I'd do, like, a bizarre suicide that'd be...
0: That won't be bizarre. That's boring.
1: It'd have, like, little clues in it. When I commit suicide, you've got to then unravel the clues.
0: Yeah.
1: I'll do, like, weird things, and I'll put things in weird places.
0: Yeah.
1: And then afterwards, you've got to do and write a book about it. Write a book about it.
0: No, I don't think so, mate.
1: Unravelling Peacock's Suicide.
0: That's a great title.
1: Yeah, yeah.
0: Unravelling Peacock's Suicide.
1: Don't forget, Magnificent Seven is still on the go. We're not doing very well this week. We've only got two so far, and we're already at R2.
0: We just had an email in from Liam Cook saying, the principal of my college just walked in on you discussing Lady Stardust virginity loss, then proceeded to wrangle with the computer before turning it off at the wall, all while shouting, why would you listen to this? This is wrong.
1: Wow! What's up with that? We weren't doing anything wrong. Let us know. Email us what college it is. We'll call them out. Call the principal.
0: We'll call the principal of the college.
1: Let's do that. And we'll go, this, sir, if you don't mind me saying so, is the reason that people grow up sexually repressed. This is the reason that children have problems with sexuality. It's because it's not discussed in, like, we were doing it in an adult way.
0: And then I'll go, I fought your granddaughter.
1: Yeah, and then we'll bang the phone up and then ring Chortle quick. So Magnificent Seven is still on the go. Brilliant, the mouse isn't working now, so that all helps. We are still looking for somebody who has dyslexia, somebody who has ever been burgled, somebody with a criminal record, somebody who is rubbish at sex, and somebody with a short temper. If you're any of those things, give us a call, 0330 223 0200. I'm surprised PDT's not called today, because I was going to do a thing today.
0: Yeah.
1: PDT, because it's PDT's 30th birthday. This Friday.
0: Long time listener, PDT.
1: Yeah, Peter always calls us. And it's his birthday this Friday, and I thought, do you know what?
0: We'll do a special PDT show,
1: let's
0: right?
1: Let's dedicate the whole hour. If Pete, if you ring us,
0: yeah.
1: Give us a ring now, and then we'll dedicate the whole hour to you, man. We'll do, like, really birthday celebratory things. We'll play songs for you.
0: Yeah.
1: You know, we'll get celebrity messages
0: games,
1: for you and
0: PDT-based games.
1: Amazing. We'll get you free Power Rangers and stuff. We'll get, you know, get companies to send us things. We'll do that, Pete. So all you got to do is give us a call, mate. Give us a call if you're listening.
0: One call, just call in. You do, I mean, even... Even text us?
1: Yeah, text us, mate. Okay, obviously, you're listening now. So if you are, we're going to dedicate this whole show to Pete.
0: Yeah.
1: Just do that in the next 10 minutes or so, and we will definitely do that, Pete. Yeah. It'll be an amazing show for you. We'll promote...
0: In fact, call in, because a tweet won't do it. You've got to call in.
1: Give us a call, 0330 223 0200. And also, anyone else, if you fulfil any of the Magnificent Seven criteria, also give us a call, 0330 223 0200. The number again, 0330 223 0200. Good night.
0: You're turning me on, mate.
1: Good night. Our guests are here. I don't even remember. Have we got a guest? I didn't even know we had guests.
0: Yes, you do, mate.
1: Oh, it's drag queens, isn't
0: yeah.
1: it? Again.
0: Whack a song on.
1: I opened the nice ones. I opened not like them other ones that come in and done all sex things all the time.
0: So vicious.
1: Better be nice ones. And they better be dressed up as well, otherwise I'm not having a minute. Can't say that. Otherwise, I could just come in and say, "Yeah, I'm a robot." Well, where's all your metal? I'm not dressed as it today. Just a bloke. I could go on any radio show and say I'm a drag queen, couldn't I?
0: Yeah.
1: Anyone could lie about it.
0: What's this you put on?
1: Some top music, mate. Top music from the TV. Do you have a guess at it? It's got a long intro.
0: Oh, I don't know. Buck Rogers?
1: No, not Buck Rogers. Keep it coming.
0: Blake 7?
1: Not Blake 7, incorrect, no.
0: I don't know, mate. This is some of the worst radio we've ever done.
1: Why, this
0: it?
1: Is good. You got to guess.
0: Guess the
1: guess
0: intro.
1: It. Yeah.
0: Oof. I don't know.
1: You've had Buck Rogers and Blake 7. Yeah. I don't even think you're really on the right lines.
0: Star Trek.
1: It's not Star Trek. It's not that.
0: Is it a TV theme?
1: It is a TV theme. You've got 46 seconds to go. 45 seconds now.
0: Is this the whole theme?
1: This is like the intro to the theme.
0: Neighbours in Space.
1: It's not Neighbours in Space, you just invented that.
0: No, it was when Neighbours was in space.
1: What?
0: Pee-wee's Playhouse.
1: It's not Pee-wee's Playhouse, no.
0: Is it space-based?
1: Not really, no. Nothing?
0: Coronation Street.
1: It is, of course. Coronation Street.

0: Never thought I'd find myself having enough of the Monkey Magic theme tune. I think the thing about Monkey Magic is if you just hear the theme tune in the programme, it's fine.
1: Your mic seems louder.
0: Is that not a good thing?
1: I think my headphones are louder as well.
0: What? Is this bothering you now?
1: And it's broken.
0: Amazing.
1: This radio station is falling apart at the seams.
0: Really, really is, isn't it?
1: Yeah.
0: Should we leave?
1: Let's just leave.
0: So, we're talking about our guests. I was just told your names and I've forgotten them. I've not got them written down.
1: Lady Lloyd and Silver Summers.
0: Yeah, you've got it written down.
1: Yeah, but I remember them as well.
0: Who's Lady Lloyd and who's Silver Summers?
2: She's Lady Lloyd. The pretty one. My headphones are
0: That's harsh. And Silver Summers?
2: She's good with lies, this one. I'm Silver Summers. Hey.
0: Hello, Silver Summers. Now,
2: we're missing a member.
0: Are you missing?
3: Yeah, Bag of Chips.
2: She's in a kale.
0: Disappeared.
3: Bag of Chips, the third member of our band, but I left her at about 4 o'clock in GAY last night.
0: Actually called Bag of Chips?
3: Bag of Shite. Bag of Lies, Bag of Shite, Bag of Chips.
0: Isn't Bag of Chips a slightly lazy drag name?
3: Why? What do you mean? She's lazy in general, she's not here.
0: Because I've heard, like, Silver Summers, that's a nice name.
3: Yeah. Really? But Bag of Chips is a great name.
0: It's not. It's a thing. That's like saying... Like,
3: I mean, it doesn't really make sense. You don't buy a bag of chips, you buy like a bag of crisps.
0: I've bought a bag of chips.
1: Yeah.
3: Have you?
0: Yeah.
2: They used to come in the north. Yeah.
1: Bag of chips in the north.
2: When they came in newspaper.
0: Yeah, otherwise... Hang on.
3: I think Lady Lloyd's a shit name.
0: If you don't buy a bag of chips, then where have you come up with bag of chips from?
3: We didn't know.
0: Where is she?
2: She's honestly just not shown up. We've no idea. I think she's gone under.
1: So you left a bag of chips in GAY at 4 o'clock this morning. Is that what you said?
0: Yeah. And now we're waiting for it as a fucking guest. Yeah. That's what we've got to.
3: Interested.
1: Yeah. On a Sunday?
0: Are you on the...
3: Sunday nights is the best.
0: At GAY? Yeah. Wait, what?
3: You've been. Come on. Coffee.
0: Have I been to GAY?
3: Yeah.
1: Apparently.
0: I think I've gigged in that place.
1: Where is it?
2: Like Heaven. You're talking about Heaven.
0: I've done Heaven.
2: Yeah, that's one of the GAY. But this is GAY Lee. It's like where everyone goes where there's nowhere left to go.
0: Right, okay. So it's the back of chips place, isn't it?
2: She's got her earphones aren't working.
0: What happened there was my wire from my headphones just pulled down the headphones. You are in.
1: No.
3: No, it's lying on the floor.
0: You're listening to FUBAR Radio, where they try and sort out the tech live during the show. So are you on Drag Queens of London?
3: We are.
0: Are you watching? I watched one episode.
3: Which one?
0: Didn't like it. I don't think it's for me. Which one did I watch? I watched the one where the gentleman, we had him in here, and I can't remember his name, but he was a really lovely lad. He's a producer as well.
2: Rosie.
3: Yeah. Are you kidding? She can't get any cock.
0: Well, that's all right.
3: Her whole storyline. Oh, she's as desperate as they come, that one.
0: So, is this... Are we going to have a genuine bitching session?
3: Yeah.
2: Isn't that why
3: they're all awful.
2: That's what we were told.
3: This is why you don't like it, because they're all awful. We're the only good ones.
2: We're the stars.
1: Look, you've clearly had a late night, but that is no excuse for being so rude about me.
3: We do like Rosie as a person, but fucking hell, is she one boring bitch?
0: I disagree.
3: Really?
0: I disagree.
2: No, Rosie's lovely.
0: I think she... I should even join in with the she thing, should I?
3: She, tranny, yeah, we like all that.
0: No, but he is a bloke as well. Like, he is a
3: he
0: bloke.
3: He is a hound.
2: He is, yeah.
0: Sometimes. A hound?
3: A hound, yeah.
0: Is this
3: hound of the Baskervilles.
0: Right. Well, I found him to be a lovely gentleman.
2: He is lovely,
3: he is,
2: really.
3: He's very nice.
0: I liked that he'd done rugby and all that sort of thing as well.
2: Yeah,
3: attempts.
2: He just did that.
3: He's not on the actual team.
2: No, he's in the, like...
3: I looked on it, he's not even in the reserves, I looked online.
0: Well, that's...
2: She's done her research.
0: That's all... Okay, so what's your achievement?
3: My achievement?
0: Come on, let's lay this down now.
3: I'm here.
0: Right.
3: Bag of chips.
0: Yeah. So are we.
1: Look, you've done better than Bag of Chips, all right?
0: It's not Bag of Chips, it's Bagger. Piece of fish
1: or whoever else.
0: Is this the thing? Would this be inherent in you? Would you be, like, predisposed to just immediately just slagging someone off?
2: No. The drag queen world is all about that. It's just jokes.
0: Yeah.
2: We love them, really, but we all like to take the piss out of each other. Trust me, I get enough of it.
0: Who's best at it?
3: Best at what?
2: Probably her, actually.
0: Just slamming people.
2: She's good at slamming everyone.
3: No, I'm just honest, and they're just quite boring.
0: What makes them boring, though?
3: It's just no personality.
2: Well, I think she's...
3: Lloyd's she spent eight episodes trying to get a date and she's still not got
1: straight
3: one.
1: Straight away.
0: But that's it a story, make isn't it?
1: If I had a friend who was a drag queen, no, they would not
3: surreal.
1: Be my boring friend.
0: Yeah, exactly.
3: Precisely, but...
0: So immediately, though... What's his name? What's Rosie's
2: Chris.
0: Name?
2: Chris.
3: Chris.
0: So immediately, though, so Chris...
3: But he's nice.
0: You live by the sword, you die by the sword. So Chris said he's boring, but immediately... The episode that I watched...
3: Yeah, you've seen her. She dresses like a 14-year-old girl.
0: You all dress fucking ridiculous. Right?
2: Look at what she's wearing now.
0: Let's not have varying degrees. They look stupid. That you all look stupid, right? Right, straight off the bat.
2: Actually, I do not. Thank you very much. I know.
0: So straight away, the whole thing is sort of panto-esque, really. Yeah. In fairness, so I'm always interested that within that you're going, well, they look stupid. While you're wearing,
3: I look stunning. Excuse me.
0: No, but you know what I mean. But what make what does? Is that a genuine tattoo? That
3: Yeah.
0: Why? Is you kill someone? Is that what that means?
3: No, that's if you've got a teardrop. This is just love. You know.
0: What's an art on your eye mean? Just love.
3: Yeah.
0: That's quite sweet then.
3: Sweet.
0: Right, I'll take it back a bit. But you have sort of defaced your face. You've got that forever now. So when you are an old man.
2: She'll be an interesting old man.
0: Oh, lady, then, fine.
3: Gonna be I can't keep doing this. Fucking lady.
0: Well, I've tits done so I don't get confused.
3: No, I'm kidding.
0: Just
3: kidding. I hate tits.
0: I love tits. I'm growing my own. Why?
3: So rotten.
0: A gay man.
3: They look nice in dresses, but you take the dress off and it's like, fuck, I don't.
0: Do you know what? I'm going to consider a moment. I realise you've been pushed out here, and this isn't fair.
2: That's okay. I don't think anything is.
0: What's your name?
2: Lloyd. I think tits are fabulous.
0: Look, is Lloyd your? That's don't enter into this. Don't even be friends with him, right?
3: Are you kidding? She's Lloyd, obsessed with me.
0: Lloyd. Right. First of all, for the remainder of this interview, it's he. Right.
3: It's always she.
0: Just for today, do you have a penis? Right. Have you got a penis as well? Right, so for the remainder of this, and you don't have bosoms.
3: No.
0: So
3: hell no.
0: You're not meeting me in the middle and being transsexual. So what we're going to do is, for the remainder of the interview, we're going to have he. And I'm not being oppressive or anything like that. It's mainly for me and Ed to not be confused.
1: I'm not confused.
3: Ed's not confused, he loves it.
0: You are confused.
3: Where did you find
1: I'm not right, confused. Right. Speak to the lady nicely.
0: Lloyd. I don't think the short time I've known you, and you're obviously a big personality. you've obviously got some insecurities, right? They're coming. He's looking at Ed's groin and pretending to fillet him. So that's all very grown up.
1: And I don't know why you're looking at it. It escaped back into my body as soon as you came in.
3: Are you kidding? I knew I should have worn the wig.
0: So Lloyd,
3: then you have no chance.
0: Now I don't think you're going to be happy. Excuse me for doing armchair psychology. I don't think that you are going to be happy with anything. I think everything is going to be, that is rubbish, this is rubbish.
3: No, I hate that.
0: Now, let's get to the bottom of that. Don't make a joke about that.
1: Don't make a joke about bottoms.
0: Let's get to the bottom of that, of why you feel... What's your name in real life?
3: Silver. Bobby.
0: So, Bobby, you've come in, perfectly polite, you've sat yourself down. Now, there's a risk here, isn't there, that you've been clever about this, that you've let Lloyd come in and take the limelight, and we're like, oh, let's go for Lloyd, and then you'll come in like a velociraptor. It'll get our attention, and you'll pounce from the side, right?
2: Yeah, well, speaking of velociraptors, have you seen what happened to her outfit?
0: We agreed on his.
3: You did.
2: She's called
3: Stop taking
2: lady.
3: Over. Lady.
1: Lloyd's checking his Facebook now.
0: Right.
3: Somebody was messaging me.
0: Who's messaging you?
3: We've got callers.
1: Is it a bag of chips?
3: I was going to try and yeah.
0: What's so important, Lloyd, on your phone?
3: I think I was just seeing what they were
0: You've
3: saying.
0: Come in here, Lloyd, right? Trying to give an air off of I don't care about it, and I know
3: I
0: you do.
3: I do care, of course I do.
0: You do care.
3: Yeah, ask me a serious question.
0: Right, I'll ask you a serious question. Right, fine.
3: Because I've got ITV news after me.
0: Have you ready to do what I'm talking?
3: Because there was a
0: they're
3: fucking very
0: love you
3: vicious. There was a very vicious homophobic attack last night, so I have to get serious.
0: I've heard
3: so
0: about
3: put me
0: this.
3: In the zone. We are
0: I've heard
3: appalled.
0: About this. Now,
3: and free pussy riot.
0: Is there? I agree. Is there? Isn't it an alleged homophobic attack, or is it definitely confirmed as that?
3: Because
0: this is genuinely.
3: Well, we
0: horrible.
3: Don't have lawyers listening here. It was a homophobic attack, of course it was.
0: Okay. Yeah. So just to let people know what happened with this.
1: No, I missed this.
0: Last night, where was it?
3: Outside Fire,
0: which is a gay
3: Boxall,
0: club.
3: Yeah.
0: Is that right? Is that the one on the corner?
3: Yeah, it's under the arches, you know.
0: Okay, so there was three. It was three guys, wasn't it?
3: Who a guy and two girls.
0: No, that's who did it.
3: Yeah.
0: But it was three guys that were attacked, is that
3: possibly,
0: right?
3: Possibly, yeah.
0: I think it was three guys that were attacked who had ammonia thrown at them, an acid attack. So that's what you're going to talk about.
3: Mm-hmm. So I do have a serious.
0: No, that's fine. That's
3: because I was attacked as well. That's why I've got this scar on my face.
0: I can't see a scar.
3: Yeah. Oh, good.
0: Okay.
3: Sitting far away. So yeah. So that's obviously.
0: And were you attacked in a homophobic attack?
3: Yeah. I was pushed off. I was tried to be pushed off a bridge, and then I was sliced around the face.
0: In the UK.
3: Yeah.
0: Whereabouts?
3: In Stansted, where I'm from.
0: Okay. That's fucking vile, isn't it?
3: Awful. Mm-hmm. But the guy that did it died. So, karma.
0: died at the same time?
3: No, no.
0: That would have been
3: I'm not that fierce.
0: Someone has pushed out a bridge and they fucking fall down and you're clinging on like fucking Mary Jane.
3: Eventually, I know. No, not then. But yeah, so this is something I do a lot.
0: So is this, like, genuinely, because we're going to dick about it, so we'll carry on dicking about it in a bit, but is this genuinely a thing? Is this genuine? Well, obviously it's a genuine thing.
3: Apparently, statistics are up that it's getting
0: worse.
3: Really?
2: Yeah, because of all the, like, because gay marriage and stuff has been so featured now, it seems to have made a lot of people come out and be even worse. So,
3: do you think that's wrong?
2: And it happens, like, everybody, I think a lot of people are sort of think, oh, this doesn't happen anymore, like, it's fine, gay's all now, it's on EastEnders and everything, but we face it every day, we get
0: thought it
2: things
0: didn't,
2: shouted
0: I,
2: at us all
0: I
2: the time.
0: I'd never been so naive to think it didn't happen at all anymore, same as racism, but I would have liked to have thought it was certainly dramatically dropped.
2: No,
3: it might have dropped, and it might be that we're just speaking out more and reporting it more.
0: Right.
3: It's a possibility, that's what I hope, anyway.
2: Yeah.
0: Because I know
3: when
0: there were the nail bombs in Soho, which were homophobic attacks.
3: That was.
0: When that happened, I felt it seems incorrectly, but I felt that was a pivotal moment which went, fuck me, that's not fine. Mm. And the majority then, or the vast majority, were like, that's not a thing anymore.
3: Anymore. I mean, I've not been attacked in that. I mean, I got shouted at last night, so.
2: Yeah, that's what
0: I mean. You've been shouted at today, but it wasn't because you're gay, man, it's because you were misbehaving.
2: No, you know, I think we all, like, because we always say we're always in Soho or East London and stuff where it's a bit more acceptable. But then you couldn't walk around hand in hand with a guy in most places in London without having people shout at you or something. So
0: really?
2: Yeah, absolutely. Like, literally within 5 minutes or something, you'd get something.
0: But for what? Like,
2: because people are so insecure about themselves.
0: Right, well, when me and Ed walked through Soho, I'll tell you now, right?
3: Holding hands.
0: We did
1: sometimes.
0: We did some hands.
1: Yeah.
0: But when we walked through Soho, I don't think we are able to do that.
1: Yeah.
0: Me and you.
1: Yeah.
0: Without walking past the pub and going, where's all these men's wives? Well, no, they don't know that. Their wives don't know that they're out here drinking and stuff. Or if we see two men holding hands, we will go, mate, just two blokes holding hands, that right? Which is between us, supposedly.
1: We don't shout it.
0: It's a joke that about those people. But I worry about that. I've always
3: straight people
0: about
3: make
0: it.
3: Me feel sick.
0: No, same. Oh shit. But I worry about that. As a thing, and I think I've spoken about this before. That I worry about that we have to do it, no matter what.
1: Yeah.
0: I think so. Yeah.
2: I don't know. I mean, it can get really bad, and you can actually feel quite terrified. I mean, I would never get on the tube on my own in drag or anything like that. I wouldn't be.
3: I used to when I was younger, but as I've got older, it just takes. I know it takes one. Like if someone flashes my nose in,
2: especially
3: my face
2: at night or something, like it would definitely be. And the problem is that when we're in drag, people get confused because we're quite convincing looking. So guys will be like, come up and go, oh, you're so hot and everything. But then when they realise, then they're like, oh, why would you? But they're like,
3: we're
2: fucking disgusting and all this. So yeah, I would never do it.
0: Okay.
1: It's back now. He's done a series.
3: We're back in the room.
2: See? We can be serious.
1: Just switch there.
0: What trouble are you causing now, Lloyd? What are you up to?
3: I want to know where this one's from.
0: All right.
3: Who are you?
0: Actually,
2: you shouldn't have said
3: have you been on TV?
1: If you refer to me as this one, you'll be finding out
3: have
1: nothing about me.
3: Have you been on TV?
0: This is a good section,
1: yeah,
0: isn't it?
1: I've been on TV.
0: Good section, this. Ed has to deal with a drag queen, with a sexually aggressive drag queen. I'm going to sit back and watch it. Right, go on.
3: Good. Are you on
0: speed
3: plenty
0: dating?
3: Of fish?
0: Speed dating. Speed dating. You've
3: plenty
0: got
3: of fish. We call it plenty
0: 17
3: of puffs.
0: Minutes. Right.
3: Plenty,
0: okay.
3: Are you on plenty of fish?
1: I'm not on plenty of fish. No.
3: Plenty of puffs because they're all gay on it.
0: Ed, ask Lloyd a question now.
1: All right. What's your best song that you do?
2: Oh, that was a good question. This that's bringing nice, it back it? To I'm our actual
3: what,
2: job.
3: And our actual job. What is our best song? Overload by the Sugar Babes.
0: Lloyd, do you have a partner? Do you have a boyfriend?
3: No.
0: You're free and single.
2: One and
0: lovely.
2: Eight.
0: So
2: hell no.
0: Lloyd is single. Bobby, are you single?
2: One
0: man?
2: Every night. Oh, yeah, definitely.
0: Single lady, okay.
3: We can't do it. Are you single?
1: No, I'm not.
3: I knew it. See, straight people, it's like it's stuck.
0: But
3: are you married?
1: No.
3: Are you not married? Are you planning on to?
1: Not planning on anything at the moment. 28.
2: This would be a weird speed dating, wouldn't it?
0: Are
2: you married? Yeah.
0: Are you married?
3: Just because I saw somebody. I was on a. I do Strawberry Moons, this straight club, and all the men go crazy. And there was a hen, not a hen, do a stag do there.
2: Yeah.
3: And he must have been. It was like 21. He looked like a baby.
2: And he was
3: all over me, snogging and asking me to snort vodka.
0: If Ed, right.
1: Why are you kissing a baby? That's horrible.
0: Put him on the list. If Ed,
3: yeah, I like them in nappies.
0: If Ed was a single man, right, and he was a single man, right, and he was up for it, what would you do with him?
3: I think we'd take it. Well, you can come and ring me in the toilet if you know.
0: Oh, what's that?
3: Straight yeah, people do that too. Yeah. Come on.
0: I don't know what you're on about.
3: Yes,
0: what,
3: you
1: I wouldn't like to rim anyone in the toilet because I know what I'm like. If I pull my trousers and pants down in the toilet, I am going poo.
0: You've got to go, yeah, yeah.
1: That is muscle memory.
0: But you're not doing that, though.
3: That
0: you're,
3: is the word.
2: Muscle memory.
0: You're doing your tongue on his bottom.
3: Yeah.
1: Yeah, but I'd be
3: tastes
1: worried.
3: Good.
1: Yeah, but we'll
0: it won't. It'll taste a poo.
3: It doesn't.
2: No, she would douche really well.
1: No matter what you do.
3: Actually, you do have a list here. I'm looking at it now. Yeah, Gary Glitter.
0: Yeah,
3: where did you get them boots?
1: We're doing that later. We're doing that,
3: mate. I've ruined it.
1: Operation Nutria in order.
0: That's our little run.
3: Gary Glitter, where did you get those boots?
1: No one's anus tastes nice.
3: It does. It's the best.
0: I'm with Lloyd on this.
3: I prefer to do it than to even have it done.
0: I'm with Lloyd on this.
3: It's great.
0: It does taste good. If you get a taste for it, mate.
1: Right.
0: It's like, you know, sort of posh food and that.
1: Yeah, I don't think you should get an acquired taste.
0: It's an acquired taste.
1: It's like an oyster, is it?
2: Anus is an acquired taste.
0: I'd say it's better than an oyster.
1: Don't go, ooh, when I say oyster, you're talking about licking the bottom in a toilet.
0: Yeah, but it's not Lucky Bum, no. I can't believe I'm siding with these. It's not Lucky Bum. It's a clean bum. It's no different to licking
3: a
0: lady's downstairs or a gentleman's toot toot. That's a toot toot. A penis, Lloyd. Heaven's sake, I can't believe I've got to explain a toot toot to him. To a drag queen.
3: That's insane.
0: So
3: that's what that girl's alarm song was about.
0: On Drag Queens of London.
3: Yeah.
0: What's your storyline?
2: We were in a band called the Buffalo Girls. And the other one is not here today, Bagger.
3: The other one's in a ditch in July.
0: But you feel dreadful if this transpires.
3: I know, what can we do? We'll just get a new member.
2: Yeah. It's about time anyway, she doesn't show up.
0: Say that on Sky News. Well, if she's dead, we'll get a new member.
3: Yeah, so actually that is pretty much the storyline, is that she never shows up to our gigs. We've had five gigs booked and she's been to one.
2: We had to cancel so many of them because she didn't
3: show punk.
2: Up. Although I did do that
0: once. Is it a sugar-based band?
3: No, it's kind of...
2: No.
3: There's three of us and we do kind of R&B tracks, so it's not like the original... typical drag act where they're singing I Am
2: Not
3: What
2: at
3: I Am.
2: All.
1: Yeah.
3: We do a bit live. More urban stuff. We sing live with a live band.
2: And we have original music. Like, we've got a single coming out soon and stuff.
0: Hey, so what's your single called?
3: Don't Rescue Me.
0: Why?
2: Well, we're being held hostage by our producers. They won't give us
3: They won't give us the masters. That's why we can't play it.
2: It was supposed to be released this week, but honestly, they're like being really difficult.
3: It was going to be on
2: reason.
3: iTunes, and we paid for it, and then they realised that this program's actually kind of popular, and now they're holding all the parts ransom.
0: We're going to come back to this, Lloyd. Can I just say now, so your jacket...
3: Yeah, really Vivienne Westwood original.
0: Genuinely nice.
3: Mm-hmm. I mean, Pam Hogg t-shirt.
0: Let's be honest, right? Let's be honest. Vivienne Westwood is mainly taking the piss.
3: I modelled for her. I did her catwalk in drag.
2: She used to be her muse.
0: Massively taking the piss.
3: I was her muse. But, are you kidding? She's the best.
0: I wouldn't go that far, because some designers and makers of clothes will make them fit, right? Because what you're wearing at the moment, you can't...
3: I can't put my hands in it.
1: You didn't know what you were putting your arm through.
0: It looks ace. No. It looks ace, right? I will say it looks ace.
3: Great, like a
0: however, I did see you then... unable to dress yourself because you didn't know where you were meant to put your hand in that
3: jacket. I did once buy a dress that came with this like sheet of paper with how to wear it.
0: That's insane.
3: It was called the Do-It-Yourself collection.
0: Right, okay.
3: So she literally
0: was that
3: sold
0: Westwood?
3: She sold me a piece of fabric for about £400 and then put a diagram telling you how to knot it around your body.
0: As I say. Taking the piss. Clothes.
3: She saw me coming.
0: Taking
2: flat
0: the piss
2: clothes.
0: On a huge level, taking the piss. So this single, have you heard it?
2: Yeah.
3: No, not really.
1: Do you know what it sounds like?
2: Yeah, it's good. It's fab.
3: It's good, but
2: everybody who hears it loves it.
3: Yeah.
0: Have you got a contract with them?
3: No.
2: With not them.
3: Verbal contracts still stand.
0: Yeah, why are they letting you?
2: Well, we've got a version of it, but it's got to be massive.
0: Why
2: are
0: they not letting you listen to your own song?
2: I know.
1: Maybe it's just really bad and they can't hear it. They don't want to.
3: Don't you dare. But we're performing it live at the Eagle this Sunday.
2: Yeah.
3: In Boxall, actually. So let's hope we don't get acid thrown in our face.
0: Well, let's hope that they're fucking caught immediately and kicked to fuck.
2: No, basically, we have a version of it, but it's not right. Like, it's not been mastered, so you have to have a specific thing to get it on iTunes. So
0: okay, but Lloyd just said they want more money off you.
2: No,
3: they're not getting it.
0: Is it like Boogie Nights where they went... Do you remember in Boogie Nights when Wahlberg and that went in and went, look, we need the master tapes. They were like, you've not paid for it. Yeah, but we need it to make it better. We need to do it. And it was a big fucking argument and they were kicking off saying, this is our music, man. This is our music. And did you have a deal and you've basically reneged on your deal?
2: We haven't done anything. It's them. They're just lazy. I don't know.
3: We're going to go and storm the... the studio like we've
2: done. No, they've told us we're going to get it this week now, so we're hopeful.
3: We're hopeful it'll be on iTunes at some point.
0: All right.
2: But we've done a music video and everything. It's ready to go.
0: Have you got a copy of the music video?
3: No. No, because we need the song to go on the musical.
1: The video, yeah.
3: Otherwise, it's going to sound like it's off a transistor radio.
0: Okay, cool. That's amazing. I like this idea that all
3: we're
0: the,
3: very punk, you know. It's like it's the same as not showing up to any of our gigs. It's like, no. Are they going to be there? Aren't
2: we're
3: they?
2: A
3: bit
2: messy.
3: Kind of. Yeah, it's kind of.
0: How often do you not turn up to a gig?
3: Well, we've had 5 in this month, and we've done 1.
1: You can't say that's punk, because I've seen plenty of punk gigs that happen.
0: Yeah. Pistols did turn up.
3: Yeah. No, they didn't.
0: They mainly turned up.
3: They said fucking bugger on Radio 1 and then they didn't do anything.
1: Yeah, but they turned up for the interview, didn't
0: they? Show.
1: All of them. Bag of Chips wasn't still at home.
2: Yeah. You think she's like a mythical
3: nice
2: creature, don't
3: piece
2: you?
3: Of something
0: Bag
3: yesterday.
0: Of Chips and Nancy.
3: Who's Nancy?
0: Nancy
3: Grace, bombshell tonight.
0: Oh, Sid was Sid Vicious's wife.
3: Do you know Nancy Grace?
0: He killed her.
1: No.
3: Oh, she's fab, you should check her out.
0: Who's she?
3: She's like an American. She does this, but in America. Well,
0: right,
3: it could
0: okay.
3: be a man.
0: Okay.
3: She's very twisted and bitter, but she does a show, it's brilliant.
0: Okay.
3: She loses her shit once an episode.
0: It's weird, I don't go to many drag nights.
2: She's not drag.
3: Come to Tranny Shack. We've got Lady Bunny. You know,
0: We had this last time. We had this with the other ladies that we're in.
3: And they didn't convince you, see?
0: One was a lady. And do you know what? We were really worried, weren't we? Because we thought, because we were told, right, you've got 3 drag queens coming in.
2: Oh, was it one of the Fierce Family? They are a woman.
0: Yeah. And so we had the two guys, and we had Lily Snapdragon.
2: Yeah,
3: right.
2: Did
3: we like her?
2: Yeah, she's lovely.
3: Okay.
0: Did we like her? Fucking amazing. Is she one that we like?
3: There's about 4 that we do.
0: Well, the problem was, so Lily was sat over there, and she was fucking lovely. She was really, really sweet, and she was lovely. But we'd been told it was 3 drag queens. So me and you were like looking at each other. We talked about Adam's going.
3: Yeah, but you'd be doing that if we had the wigs on.
0: No, but we didn't know if that was a drag queen or not. So I didn't want to then say to her, "You look brilliant."
3: Yeah.
0: When she's like, "I'm just a lady." Yeah. Right? And we didn't know it was a lady. But she didn't look anything like a bloke at all. There was no doubt at all. That's why we were confused.
2: Yeah.
3: So why is she pretending to be a drag queen then?
2: No, but she's a full queen. That's the thing, isn't it? Like,
3: oh, she's so avant-garde.
2: Women that become full queens.
3: Oh,
2: that's
3: she's
2: the
3: so avant-garde. She's
2: it's
3: so
2: like
3: modern.
2: Fake drag queens. They're women.
3: It's women that want to be
2: drag
3: queens. It's so modern.
2: It is, because drag as a term is like quite a loose thing now, so you can be drag
0: okay.
2: if you're anyone.
0: Okay. Yeah, yeah.
3: Right.
0: It
3: is true.
0: Genuinely
3: you're
0: worried
3: drag,
0: about you,
3: Lloyd. You know.
0: I'm worried about you.
3: You're born naked, everything else is
2: Why
3: drag.
2: Why are you worried?
3: Are
2: you worried about her?
3: Quote.
0: I'm worried about, no,
3: honestly,
0: him.
3: I can see.
0: I'm worried about,
1: what can you see?
0: Stop touch.
1: No.
3: I'm fine. Oh, arrest me.
0: Look, you can't touch Ed's bosom.
1: If you come in dressed as a woman, it'd be fine.
3: They look quite nice. It's all right.
2: Aren't you comfortable with your sexuality?
3: Just imagine it.
0: Say Bobby.
2: Aren't you comfortable with your sexuality enough to have someone touch you?
1: No, I'm not. I don't want anyone touching me.
0: Yeah, man or lady.
1: I just like to come to work without being assaulted.
3: Touch you.
0: Lloyd, I'm worried about you.
3: Okay. You carry on.
0: Does that happen a lot?
3: I don't know.
0: Do people worry about you a lot?
3: I don't know. No,
0: how old are you, Lloyd?
3: My mum's in like Spain. She fucked off. She don't care. 28, 27, I don't know.
0: I never mentioned your mum. Never mentioned your mum.
3: Ugh.
1: The quickest therapy session of all time.
2: She's talking about abandonment
1: now.
2: You've got a bit deep.
1: My mum's gone to
3: Spain. Still the oldest member. She's my mum.
0: As yet, Lloyd? Has your mum abandoned you?
3: No, she's coming back this week.
1: She got on holiday.
3: Yeah, she's
1: right. Okay.
0: So you're
2: she's gone on a holiday.
0: So Lloyd, you've literally come in here misbehaving because your mum's on holiday.
3: To go on holiday.
0: It is a long time, isn't it?
3: Angela hasn't been on holiday for years.
0: Has she left your food in the house?
3: She doesn't live with me.
0: Well, there no, we're getting somewhere, aren't we? So now you live on your own.
3: No, I've got a flatmate.
0: Who's your flatmate? Sorry, Bobby, I feel like you're being pushed out of this.
2: I know,
0: time.
2: It's
0: so,
2: mine. I'm just
0: going
2: to go.
0: I genuinely do that. But can you see why this has happened?
2: Oh, yeah, I know. You're actually psychoanalysing her. I think it's fabulous.
0: I'm not psychoanalysing because, honestly, I'm baffled. But it's not that. It's more like it's very.
3: It's all right. It's fine.
0: One of those people who comes and just fucking it absorbs everything. It's like, but me.
3: I'm trying to take your energy because I'm quite hungover.
0: Why are you hungover? What have you been drinking?
1: Because you've been drinking alcohol.
2: Everything.
1: Been drinking alcohol.
3: I was going to bring you tequila, but I forgot it.
1: I don't know much about the drag queen community, but I know that hangover means that they've drunk alcohol the night before.
0: Yeah.
1: That's what I know about.
0: It's a drag term.
2: Yeah.
3: Where did you go to school, Ed?
0: There we go.
1: Wimbledon.
3: You're posh boy.
1: In Wimbledon. No one can find anything sexually alluring about going to school in Wimbledon.
0: Wimbledon. Wimbledon. Like a penis. Like a penis, isn't it? Why did you find Ed more sexually alluring than me?
3: No, I like bears too and fat men.
0: I'm not saying, I wouldn't say I'm fat. I think I'm just very Muslim.
3: No, I like I like a belly. I don't like skinny men at all.
2: She actually,
3: I don't really like muscles.
2: She's a chubby
3: chaser. And I like long hair.
0: Okay.
3: So you're pushing the buttons.
2: You're lucky she sat on that side.
0: Please do it with just Ed.
3: We can do double.
0: We're not doing double. It'd be confusing already.
3: It'll fit.
0: Bobby.
2: Yeah.
0: I like you more.
1: Bobby, we're going to come to you every time we want the voice of reason.
0: You're the more sensible one.
3: That's the storyline in the show. It's her trying to control
2: him.
3: Us.
2: Yeah.
0: Is that
3: doing gigs and doing videos and
2: Because those two are kind of a bit like Dumb and Dumber when they get drunk and they just go mental, and then I'm usually trying to tell us that we've got a rehearsal the next day, and then I try and pull them in, but it's kind of an impossible
3: job. Do you rehearse this show?
0: No. Say again?
3: You do rehearse this show?
0: How can we rehearse when they're going to just throw a fucking atom bomb into it? If we had rehearsed, I'd be more angry than I already am.
1: This is all my lines that I'd written in advance. No, stop touching my stop.
0: No, we don't rehearse. But if we do a show, like a live show, we rehearse.
3: Okay, we don't.
2: But we need to rehearse. No, we need to rehearse. And sometimes, well, Bagger doesn't show up to rehearsals ever. As you can see, she doesn't show up. So in the show, there's a lot of
1: chips.
2: Problems.
1: I'm telling you. That's going to be a problem.
0: So, does bag of chips exist?
1: I'm worried about
2: that. She does seem a bit like a mythical creature.
1: Don't show me a picture of a bag of chips.
3: Go on.
1: Oh, you've got something filthy as your background.
3: Mm, look, have you ever seen an arse like that in real life? No.
0: What's your background picture? Mm. I still have filthy. It's delicious. Just a bum, isn't it? Just a bum. Do you find this tiresome that you have to be the voice of reason?
2: Everybody makes mistakes. I've not showed up to a gig recently, so I can't really complain.
0: Why did you not turn up?
3: Because she's on drugs.
2: No, I was Lloyd, really not well.
0: Let Bobby have a moment, all right? You've got your tattoo on your face and your ripped up jacket. You've already got attention. I will put you outside.
3: Here quietly with Ed. It's fine.
0: Right, you sit with Ed.
2: Shut
0: there.
2: The
0: Don't
2: fuck
0: touch
2: up.
0: Him anywhere. Right, he doesn't like to be touched. He's not a sexual person, right? I am going to speak with Bobby.
2: He has a lovely girlfriend,
0: Lloyd. I'm going to speak with Bobby for a moment. Then we'll come back to you. You could be outrageous a bit more before we finish, right?
1: Do what you have to on your phone. Do your admin.
0: Do your admin on your phone. Find things out.
1: Your dragmin.
0: Get a picture of a penis and have it as your background.
2: The only way to make us shut up is to shove a cock in our mouth. So
0: right, Ed, could you please put your penis in that?
1: We've been talking about that today.
0: Yeah, we have. Do you find it tiresome, Bobby? Is it hard? Is it a hard life?
2: It is quite hard. But the thing is, it wouldn't be the same if it wasn't the three of us. Like, we've thought about changing
0: things
2: around.
0: It's not the three of you, though, is it?
2: Yeah, but, I mean, she does show up to gigs. And when she is at the gigs, it's amazing. And everybody enjoys it. So we have to put up with it. Because if it wasn't with her, it wouldn't be the Buffalo Girls. But, and she's got a really good voice.
0: Lloyd.
3: She does.
1: Lloyd, this is not your part.
0: What have we said?
1: We're interviewing Bobby.
0: Lloyd, what did I just say? What did I literally just say?
3: I'm just chirping in.
0: No, Lloyd. But didn't we say...
1: Lloyd, you're on 5 minute silence. Starting from now, and it's for charity.
0: Right, it's for charity. It's for charity. It's for charity.
2: Basically, you can see how it is. You can see what I have to deal with. Yeah.
0: But we've only got to deal with it for like another 2 minutes. But we've dealt with it for half an hour, but...
1: Right, Lloyd. Two kids have died since because you've done
0: two children have died.
1: I'm not going to give any money to charity.
0: Well done, Lloyd.
3: Please, the people that own the charities.
1: More,
3: the people that own the charities take £1,000 home a year.
1: £1,000
0: do they get?
3: They do.
2: Managing grams of K.
0: Maybe some of them get £1,000,000, don't they?
1: Maybe if you knew more about numbers, you could get the masters of your single back.
3: Oh, no one wants to hear that anyway.
0: Lloyd, we all want to hear it. But you're not doing yourself any favours at the moment because you're being shouty. Your friend is here, being the voice of reason.
3: Yes.
0: Bobby has already said that you're an important part of the group. Already said that.
2: She is.
0: A compliment.
3: I do the styling.
2: She does the styling.
0: Yeah, exactly. Do it quietly. Right?
2: Well, I'm going to attempt to say something constructive
0: about our
2: band now.
0: Bobby, it's not you. It's fine. Bobby, everyone's on your side in this. Lloyd is showing off.
1: With his ripped up jacket.
0: Showing up. Do you know what? I don't even think Lloyd's gay. I don't even think Lloyd's gay. Not, see, Bobby's had to walk
1: stormed out.
0: Bobby has stormed out of the interview. Right? I don't think Lloyd is even gay. Jealous. I think Lloyd is doing the gay for attention.
3: What a good idea.
2: Yeah, and she never got attacked either.
0: Bobby. I'm not getting into that either.
3: No,
2: she did.
0: Was it in the papers? What paper was it in?
3: Front page, I don't know. Cambridge Gazette or something.
0: That's a good one.
2: Oh, back to Lloyd.
0: It's not back to Lloyd, Bobby. Do you know what? I'm going to turn...
3: Are we out of time?
0: No, we're not. What are you on? Two.
2: We're turning her off.
0: I've turned Lloyd's mic off. Lloyd's mic's off. Right, Bobby. I'm gonna give the opportunity now as the voice of reason within your band.
4: Come on, entertain them.
0: Oh, no one can hear you. As the voice of reason, they can hear a little echo of you in the background, which is how I'm gonna think of you from now onwards. Right, Bobby.
2: The floor is mine. Well, our band is not like... I think the thing with us is that we do drag, but people have a perception of drag that it's like, oh, this pantomime dame kind of thing.
0: Yeah.
2: But we're just like a pop band. Okay. We don't get into any gender binaries and crap that people get fucked up with their... You know, people think drag should just be like insane contouring and big clown makeup and stuff, but we actually just look like cool girls and we do good music and we're a bit more for the younger people than... Like old people who like to fall asleep in gay bars.
0: So what do you want to do with it? Where do you want to go with it?
2: We want to like just be a pop band and see what happens.
0: Could
2: we
0: it
2: want
0: be,
2: to
0: could
2: tour.
0: It be mainstream successful?
2: Yeah, that's exactly what it's going to be.
0: Okay.
2: We're going to cross over into the mainstream and be the because drag is quite big at the moment. Conchita won Eurovision. There's like people on drag on Britain's Got Talent, La Voix.
0: Okay.
2: We've got a show that's out. It's quite and RuPaul's Drag Race. There's loads of stuff about drag at the moment.
0: Where's your main performance? Do you perform weekly somewhere?
2: Oh no, we can't. You fucking joking? How do you think I'd be able to get them to rehearse every week?
0: Well, you could
2: no.
0: do it, but you could do it.
4: We've got a gig on
2: Saturday.
4: Well,
2: we do.
0: No one can hear you. I would imagine that at some point you're going to go solo.
2: I am solo as well, yeah, and I'm in another drag band as well.
0: Solo. like proper, like I'm getting out of this shit.
2: But and I'm in another drag band as well. I'm in two drag girl bands.
0: Okay.
2: Supreme Fabulettes as
1: with
2: well.
1: With the other band, do people show up for gigs and rehearsals?
2: Yeah,
1: and stuff?
2: That's yeah. a bit. The whole TV show is about that. The next two episodes are about my struggles being in both bands and how one of them's really professional and the other one's car wreck.
0: Yeah.
4: And who do people prefer?
0: Has
1: Lloyd.
0: Has Lloyd got something on you?
2: I'm being held hostage.
0: Has Lloyd got a secret about you?
2: No.
0: All right.
4: Nice to her.
2: No, we're friends. We really are. She's just playing up.
0: Drop your number off there, and I'm gonna text you a number that you can ring.
2: Frank, my friend Frank.
0: Exactly. Right, Lloyd, you're coming back in now.
4: Right.
1: You've got behave yourself.
0: We've gone over time, so we didn't say goodbye, but I want you to say it nicely.
4: Bye.
0: No, we don't Lloyd. Say that.
3: Love you, darling.
0: Lloyd's back in. You don't have to be silly. Right, Lloyd.
2: Can we just say Drag Queens of London is on at 10 o'clock on London Live tomorrow night?
0: And how many are left of it?
3: Three.
2: This one is actually the final episode of like the main ones, and then there's two profiling
3: there's two
2: episodes,
3: best bits
2: which
3: all
2: show.
3: Out.
2: Yeah,
3: I'm taking up most of the screen time,
2: and I'm on it more than anyone. Right, can I just say as well, I'm on it more than anybody.
0: What things have happened to you on it?
2: With the Buffalo Girls.
0: Did you do
2: the
0: thing
2: where
0: you went back to Scotland? Was
2: yeah,
0: that
2: with Matt
0: that
2: was
0: you.
2: Yes.
0: Yeah, I remember that. So that was fucking... Because that was genuine. Because I didn't really care for it as a programme, because I don't like that sort of programme. It wasn't anything to do with the content.
2: But yeah,
0: I don't
2: really like things... From my parents
0: but that was
2: to
0: genuinely
2: it.
0: Touching. It was genuinely... Yeah. You went back to Scotland and you...
3: It's quite real, Anne.
2: My mum came, but my dad didn't come, and I was quite sad, yeah.
0: Yeah. How staged was that?
3: It's not.
2: No, it's not.
3: The whole programme's actually not staged.
2: It's not. Nothing is staged in it at all, nothing.
3: Because if you notice, at the end it doesn't have that disclaimer where it says some of these scenes are for your
2: nothing.
0: Not
2: it's
0: really,
2: just,
0: okay.
2: It literally is. Our lives are just that mental that they got loads of footage.
0: Well, that was when you went back to Scotland. That was because I saw that episode, and that was genuinely touching. And it sort of took me by surprise a little bit because it clearly meant a great deal to you.
2: Yeah, because it's our life now. It's like our job, you know. And you want people to be proud of you. And I'm a performer, and I want my dad to see me.
0: Yeah.
2: But he's actually coming to see me in AXM in Glasgow in July, which we have a gig in. So it's cool because he's got a show.
0: Is Lloyd going to be there as well?
2: Yeah.
0: Right.
2: I'm going to keep my dad away.
3: Can't wait to meet the dad. Give him a little fuck.
2: Oh my god.
0: But your mum in that episode. Your mum was quite.
2: Yeah, she was amazing.
0: Really moved and really fucking wonderful and supportive. And that was really
2: my sister as well. It was really really nice. Yeah.
0: It was ice.
3: Get the violins out.
0: Say it.
4: My darling.
2: A real emotional moment.
0: And I liked you, Lloyd, in it when you were running around showing your bum and putting a straight man's willy on your face. All right. What's the best thing you've done in your bits of the programme? What would you be known for?
3: Pushing over the piano.
0: Right.
3: Someone was singing this Vanity. Oh my god, she does the most morgue-inducing show on the piano.
2: God.
3: I mean, ugh. So I just pushed it over. Went halfway through a song, I thought, forget this.
2: No, actually, she's amazingly talented.
3: Oh, please, she is a fucking shit.
2: Oh my god.
3: Nobody wants to see that. It's okay.
2: They do.
3: She can sing, but the song she sings, come on. Oh my god.
2: She sings good songs, mashups and stuff. Shut up.
3: Slit your wrist.
0: Oh, that's right, yes. Well, let's
3: come
0: just
3: and see Buffalo Girls.
0: Let's just have life tailor-made for Lloyd, shall we?
1: Yeah.
3: That would be
0: everything,
3: lovely.
0: Everything, just everyone has to do what Lloyd wants. And then no
3: oh my
0: one
3: god,
0: can do anything
3: what time
0: different.
3: Is it?
0: It's 5:03.
3: Oh, fab.
0: You've got ITV now. Is it live?
1: Yeah.
0: Is it live?
3: I don't know. They're sending a car. I've gone mainstream.
1: Right. Well, use the time in the car to just calm down a little.
0: No, don't.
3: I'm not going to have a Red Bull.
0: Why should we deal with it, but not ITV? Fucking don't. you get have a line or something. Get yourself an ITV.
3: Yeah, silver. Open
2: I'll give
3: your
2: you
3: purse.
2: A bump.
0: If it's going to be on, well, we're on air. We're going to go off air for a bit to watch ITV. Hey, it's going to be amazing. Well, look, thank you for coming in.
3: And
0: genuinely, it was. Even though we met about it, genuinely nice to meet you both. But because I remember you from that was really fucking nice, that bit.
3: Thank you.
0: It really, really was. It was lovely.
1: And we liked the bit where you pushed over the piano as well.
0: Yeah, bit was very, very good. So, well
2: but tomorrow night is the is basically the final episode, so watch it. It's quite a good one.
0: Are you both featured heavily?
3: Yes.
2: I'm always featured heavily. Yeah. Much to everyone else's annoyance.
3: Oh, yeah, I'll be in it.
2: She's the second most featured, so that's all right.
0: All right, that's on London Live tomorrow night at
2: 10 p.m.
0: We'll look forward to it. Thank you for coming
3: All right, thanks, girl.
0: Bye-bye.
2: Thank you.
1: Thanks, guys.

0: Ed. Nat's under the desk.
1: Oh, fucking hell, Nat.
0: Nat's underneath the desk at the moment.
1: Producer Natalie is under the desk.
0: Nat, I just pressed something by accident and it's played. That, it played. Let's just pull Oasis out for a second. This is Spitball Radio.
1: We'll do
0: a bit more. Mate,
1: Were you playing Oasis?
0: Would you have minded me playing anything at that point?
1: No, I just needed something.
0: At that point in that interview, I could have put fucking Shut Up Your Face on and that would have been fine.
1: Well, that would have been ideal.
0: It would have been ideal. These buttons are working, Nat. See, watch. I'll just play some of it. We're gonna win. It works.
1: What was that?
0: I fixed the system.
2: No.
0: Don't care about that
1: one. This is what people really pay their Foodbar subscription for.
0: To listen to them detect stuff. Well, yeah. What?
1: I'd imagine it happens during every
0: show.
1: But
0: I can't have Pretty Laid under the desk, like, essentially with a face in my groin and not mention it, can I?
1: Yeah, no,
0: I'm not on Foodbar.
1: That.
0: I've got to say it, haven't I?
1: Yeah.
0: There you go, Nat. There you go.
1: You wouldn't do that during anyone else's show, would you?
2: No.
0: You wouldn't get under the desk for anyone else.
1: No.
0: I just noticed, Nat, that the perfume that my tea tasted of earlier on is your perfume. It's what you smell of.
2: I didn't make the tea, though.
0: Well, you've obviously got perfume everywhere. What were you doing?
1: I would actually say that Nat just stinks of tea.
0: Yeah. What were you doing in the kitchen that your perfume is everywhere?
2: I was just rubbing things.
1: Just rubbing the inside of cups.
0: Yeah. Rubbing yourself
2: just
0: against the inside
2: cups,
0: of cups again.
2: Spoons, sugar.
1: Nat, if you've been going around putting your boobs in all the cups again, I'm going to be very disappointed in you.
0: I am as well.
2: Sorry, you're going to be very disappointed then.
0: All right.
2: Not just in the cups.
0: Get back in the other room. That's the problem with Nat, isn't it? That's the problem with Nat, isn't it? That she's always putting her boobs in things that she's not meant to put them in.
1: I know.
0: All the time.
1: That was interesting.
0: Oh, it was hard work, wasn't it?
1: It's not hard work.
0: It was hard work, because it was just sort of like... The Bobby was nice enough. And, like, do you know, Lloyd's probably lovely when he's not on ketamine.
1: But it was just Lloyd there just making eyes at me for the whole thing.
0: And grabbing hold of you and touching
1: me. And I don't like that going, you're not comfortable with your sexuality. It's like, no, I don't like anyone grabbing me.
0: Yeah, exactly. I'm totally comfortable with my sexuality. And if you've got permission to grab my knob, grab my knob.
1: Yeah.
0: Don't just grab my knob without it.
1: Yeah.
2: PDT,
0: oh, fuck, he's got...
1: Someone told him to call.
0: Yo, Pete!
3: Hello, you're right.
0: Hey there, man. Yeah, good. Unfortunately, you missed your window. We were going to do... Oh, I mean, honestly, Ed.
1: What?
0: My mic's just fallen to pieces.
1: Right. That's because you took the piece of paper off.
0: You speak to him.
1: Hey, Pete, how you doing, mate?
3: Yeah, I'm good, thanks. Ed, I'm in Shanklin. We're not quite sure where we are.
0: Anyone?
1: Where's Shanklin?

0: some drag queens, Pete, and one of
1: you
0: them
1: missed
0: was
1: a treat,
0: one,
1: mate.
0: Of, one of them was quite grabby.
2: Oh, okay. Do you need to be filing a police report instead of speaking to me?
1: Well, do you know what? It'd be quite within his rights to.
0: Touch me on the chest.
2: Wow.
0: Touch me all over the chest.
1: How would you feel about that? A strange man
0: and
1: just
0: then said
1: literally...
0: he didn't like skinny guys. So not only was I assaulted, I was then insulted.
1: Yeah. And apparently they're going to go and Google Ed. This is what they said. They're going to go off and Google Ed to look at him online. I would imagine that
0: they're in for a fucking shock.
1: I would imagine that. Yeah, why not go and watch Ed on Russell Hale's Good News? Yeah. Can I look at that? It promises it's Ed. It is Ed, I promise. There's a wank ruin straight away, isn't it? So we were going to do some birthday stuff for you, man, but you didn't call quick enough.
0: Yeah.
2: I was on a bus. I said to my mum, would you mind if I rang the radio? And she said, I'd mind. I wouldn't mind, but would the other passengers mind? And I went, yeah.
1: Fuck them.
0: Doesn't matter. It wasn't any your birthday.
1: Your birthday, mate, isn't it? 30
2: well,
1: years
2: Friday,
1: old.
2: Yeah.
1: 30 years 30, old on yeah. Friday. And you're still asking your mum if you're allowed to talk on a bus.
2: Yeah.
0: How are you gonna celebrate, Pete? What's the plan for Friday?
2: I'll be meeting my pregnant sister in Southampton, and then I'll be having a curry with some friends in the evening.
0: Classic birthday, that.
1: Now,
0: every 30th, yep. Go and meet your pregnant sister in Southampton.
1: Is there an air of disappointment in you that your sister's managed to get pregnant, done the sex and that, and you're on your dating sites and not getting a date?
2: Almost certainly, yeah.
1: There shouldn't be.
0: How old's your sister?
2: She's 2 years younger than me, so she's 28.
1: Fuck, mate. Is she with a partner? Is she, like, with someone?
2: Yeah, they've been together for about 8 or 9 years now.
1: Oh, God, mate. And you're like...
2: It's fine, man. They never said they're disappointed in me. That's
1: no, they wouldn't. They wouldn't. But you can see it in the eyes, can't you? Have you had any dates this week? Have you got anything coming up from your?
2: No, it's a clear calendar.
0: Well, you wouldn't have booked a date in though, because you're in the Isle of Wight.
2: Well, that's true. Yeah.
1: You can actually put a date in at the Isle of Wight.
0: Yeah, maybe you could go and find some lovely Isle of Wight ladies.
1: No, that's a complete
2: incongruous. You know, I wouldn't want to leave my mum on her own.
1: Maybe do it with your mum.
0: It's the Isle of Wight.
2: No, I'm not.
1: It's Isle of Wight, baby, all right.
2: We
1: need to sort you a date out. I now sort of feel like, because I saw you last night, you were at my gig last night.
2: Oh, yeah, good.
1: Thanks, man. And I now feel like I should have worked harder to sort of go and, like, I should have prowled the bar for you and try and find you someone.
0: Sorry, Pete, I've just got to update you quickly. Lady Lloyd, who was one of the drag queens, has just tweeted to say, can you send me Ed's mobile, please?
1: Yeah, you have the mobile, not the number.
2: They want your phone.
0: Yeah.
1: Pete.
0: Yeah, they just
1: don't want mine, though, man. I feel like you at the moment.
2: Yeah.
1: I feel like untouchable.
0: Yeah.
1: You're not that, dude. You're not that, dude. I'm being
0: well, I mean, I'm happy for either of you to go on a date with Lady Lloyd. I am not in the market for ketamine shriveled penis.
1: Apparently, Pete, Lady Lloyd.
2: I didn't do that to you.
1: Lady Lloyd did say that he'd go for bears. So if you want to have a crack, I'm going to take myself out of this as a even slight possibility. But if you want to fuck Lady Lloyd, I mean, I would imagine that he drags up well.
0: Yeah, well, there's a picture of him here. I'm going to have a little look.
1: Oh, so Ed's been all indifferent about it, but he's going, but oh, we'll just have one look at his picture.
0: Yeah. No.
2: I mean, it's an interesting idea, but probably not going to go for it, if I'm honest.
1: No, not bothering.
2: No.
1: This is the same with Angela Barnes last week, mate. I told you that Angela Barnes was single and you weren't having any of it.
2: Oh, I don't think she was she? She was being nice.
1: What do you mean she was being nice? She was pretending to be single for you. She is single. Pete,
0: don't wank on the bus, mate. I know it's the Isle of Wight, but that is punishable. That is punishable by death. The only way you can masturbate in public is if the town crier's watching.
1: Yeah, you've got to wait for the town crier, unfortunately.
2: It's all right. I'm no longer on the bus. We're trying to find our way to the seafront.
1: So you're in the Isle of Wight now.
2: Yes.
1: Are you? Do you not find it weird that it just looks like everywhere else?
2: No, it doesn't though. There's
1: tea
2: rooms and things, and it's all. Not where I am right now. It doesn't look.
1: When I went there the other week, I thought it was going to be like all fields. They've got like roads and shops
0: and
1: everything.
0: Yeah, there's like towns and that.
1: Yeah, but just look, you could be just like driving through Bristol or somewhere. It just looks same as everywhere else. I was really disappointed. I wanted it to be a hut in a field.
2: I don't know where I am at the moment. Kind of looks like Port Merion.
1: All right. Look, Pete, can I just check if you're one of the Magnificent Seven?
2: Is what, sorry?
1: Can I check?

0: If you're one of the Magnificent Seven?
1: Yeah, go for it.
0: Have you got dyslexia?
1: So what are the criteria?
0: Just said one.
2: Yeah, that was one of them. We weren't checking if you were dyslexic before we listed the topic.
0: Have you got dyslexia?
1: Oh, I'm not dyslexic, no.
0: Have you ever been burgled?
1: No.
0: Have you got a criminal record?
1: No.
0: Have you got a short temper?
1: I have a bit, but I keep it in.
0: No. Okay.
2: That's not a short temper then. If you keep it in, that's just normal.
0: Yeah, yeah. Are you rubbish at sex?
1: Yes.
0: Do you want to be that?
1: Bingo. There we go.
0: Bingo. Right, Pete could be the one who's rubbish at sex. What makes you rubbish at sex? Don't yourself down too much unless it's in an ironic way.
1: You know, just all the things, really, right?
0: What's your worst thing at doing? If I was a lady, here I come.
2: Ooh,
0: hello. Well, you're a strapping young man, aren't you? Would you like to come back to my boudoir? Yes.
1: I think
0: you say
1: time,
0: yes.
1: Time is an issue. Okay, yeah, go and look at
2: the time is an issue, did you say?
0: Right. We'll do it quick then. Right, okay, we're in my boudoir now. Oh, I'm taking off my shorty nighty and my bosom's... You're right, Pete. That is a problem.
2: Yeah, that is rubbish. That is rubbish.
0: You're right.
2: Okay. Yeah.
1: Mate, quite,
0: have a nice holiday and have a lovely birthday, please.
1: Cheers, guys.
0: Thank you.
1: I shall speak to you possibly next week.
0: All right, mate. Love to your mum and your sister as well.
1: So I'll listen to some of it.
2: Happy birthday, Pete.
0: Happy birthday to Pete.
1: Thanks, guys.
2: No, we're not doing that.
0: It's gone. That was Pete there calling in, a little tricker. Because we were doing it, weren't we, as if...
2: as if he wasn't going to call in.
0: And then somebody obviously told
2: Unfortunately, the network let him know.
0: Yeah, that's what happens.
2: I tell you what, should we have a song and then we should do the U-Tree rundown?
0: I was going to say that. Literally, word for word, what you just said.
2: Brilliant.
0: Yep. I'm going to put on the best song ever written.
2: Okay, there's a big call.
0: It's the best song that there's ever been. And come on, I know you all like
2: right,
0: it.
2: Yeah, come
0: Sing
2: on.
0: Sing along at home.
2: Come on, everyone.
0: Let's go. Awesome. Day, yeah, yeah, yeah, yeah. I went to the same school as Rick Astley.
2: I know you did, mate.
0: It's true.
2: It's one of your claims to fame, isn't it?
0: He wasn't there when I was there.
2: What?
0: He left the year before I started. Rick Astley. Utility Willow's finest.

0: Hello, Rick Astley.
1: I can't even believe you're not playing the one, the normal one that everyone plays.
0: That's why, isn't it?
1: Is it?
0: Yeah.
1: I didn't even know there was another one.
0: He's got loads.
1: Has he?
0: Yeah, fucking let's play all Rick Astley next week.
1: Right.
0: Got loads. He's done a cover of When I Fall In Love.
1: Please can we not play all Rick Astley next week?
0: She Wants To Dance With Me. He's done Hold Me In Your Arms. And who would be a fool to say
1: never gonna
0: that
1: give you up?
0: If you hold me in your arms whenever you need somebody.
1: Never gonna give you up.
0: Yep. My granddad used to say, because my granddad was friends with Rick Astley's granddad.
1: Yeah. He was. I love that as a sentence.
0: Yeah, he was. And when he shook hands with people, when Rick Astley got very, very famous, it's quite weird in my area, because when Rick Astley became famous, it was like just surreal.
1: Yeah.
0: That this lad from down the road, yeah, it got really famous. And my granddad used to shake hands with people and say, "You just shook the hand." They shook the hand that smacked Rick Astley's bum. And he used to say it loads.
1: That's
0: and loads.
1: Great. Yeah, that's yeah, really funny.
0: And my granddad, like, it was really nice. He like bought Rick Astley's albums and everything.
1: Yeah.
0: Like he was proper supportive of
1: that's
0: it.
1: That's really nice.
0: That his mate's grandson was. So he went out and bought the LPs and was like, yeah, played it in the car and stuff. And it was like, yeah, it was really nice. It was bizarre.
1: When you got your bum out and like. Got like later on in life, like when you hang out with the drag queens and
0: they which I'll probably be doing
1: rimming in the toilet,
0: yeah,
1: right?
0: Yeah, going to rimming in the toilet with that.
1: You've just licked the bum that was smacked by the hand that shook the man that spat Rick Astley's bum.
0: I don't know why she swallowed a fly. Perhaps she'll die. She won't. That's stupid, isn't it?
1: Yeah,
0: that song.
1: Yeah.
0: Wasn't a lady who swallowed a fly. Perhaps she'll die. She wouldn't.
1: I wouldn't go into it in too much detail because that is Richard Herring material.
0: Is it really?
1: Yeah. In his last show.
0: Really?
1: Yeah.
0: Fucking rip-off merchant. I tweeted that.
1: When?
0: About 2 years ago.
1: Right, well, there you go.
0: No
1: mate.
0: Word of a lie. I'm going to find that fucking tweet. About 2 years ago, I tweeted something that said something like,
1: yeah,
0: nobody died from swallowing a fly or something. Don't be so melodramatic. It was something like that.
1: Yeah, I don't think that was a material.
0: No, but. Herring, that's why he's left FUBAR Radio.
1: Oh, I see.
0: Oh, now Richard, yeah, it all becomes clear, doesn't it?
1: I tell you, who else does that material?
0: Vicky Stone.
1: Vicky Stone!
0: Vicky Stone, who, of course, left of her own accord.
1: I tell you who else does that material.
0: Yeah.
1: Ashley Hames.
0: Ashley Hames still works here. who's the other one that left? Sean Hughes, I bet he does it. No, yeah. Really, on all the buzzcocks.
1: Yeah, Oh no.
0: The swallow a fly, to yeah, be sure.
1: Yeah.
0: Who else
1: Sean
0: is
1: Hughes,
0: left?
1: Right. No, I'd say that another day.
0: No, say it now.
1: Right, the other day I was doing a gig with Sean Hughes.
0: Were you? Okay.
1: Yeah. He came up to me beforehand. And first of all, he said, "Oh, he's still at FUBAR, just you guys and John Gaunt."
0: Is that what he said?
1: I went, "Yeah, it's not, but I can't be able to go into it." And he said, "Can you bring me on stage as veteran comedian Sean Hughes?" So I did. And then he went on and went, "Oh, that's nice, veteran comedian."
0: Brilliant. So yeah, it made you look a dick.
1: Yeah.
0: Like it had been your choice to do that, but he told you to do it.
1: Yeah.
0: Did he have material about
1: him,
0: it?
1: Then I called him veteran comedian for the rest of the night, so in his face.
0: Yeah, so now he's known as veteran comedian, yeah, all the time. So if you ever refer to John Hughes on the Twitter or anything, veteran comedian John Hughes. Veteran brackets old, put old, yeah, as well. He went like that.
1: Yeah. Yeah, old.
0: I don't think he's much older.
1: Decrepit.
0: He's not decrepit, that's not fair.
1: Right.
0: So what was he saying about football? Was he pissed off about it? Was he like sort
1: no,
0: of,
1: no, that's literally all he said.
0: Just doesn't John Gaunt?
1: Yeah.
0: I wish it was.
1: That would be what a radio station that would be.
0: I wish that was it. I wish it was just all us. And then John Gaunt's doing 3 hours on a Saturday. And just the rest of it was just me and you, right?
1: Yeah.
0: We'll do me and Barnsley, you and Joel, right?
1: Yeah.
0: We'll do Joel and Barnsley, but we've got to be there as the producers, right? So we are still in it quite a lot. We just speak over the mics quite a lot and tell them what they're doing wrong. And then we do other bits where we do characters.
1: Yeah.
0: Because I don't know if you know this, right? I've got this new character to do.
1: Have you?
0: Yeah.
1: Go on then.
0: Confused Vicar, right? What he is, right? I'll see what he does. Right, it's a vicar, right?
1: I love a character where you know what it is from the
0: title. Confused Vicar, right? Wait, it's a vicar, right? I've done it once before.
1: Yeah.
0: I did it on stage once.
1: Yeah.
0: I think you were there.
1: Yeah, I was, right? Yeah. And, it was a Peacock and Gamble show, wasn't it?
0: Yeah, it was. And what he is, right? It's a very good character.
1: Yeah.
0: He speaks with a Brummie accent. He goes, "Hello, nice to be here today." Because what's happened is the vicar was hit over the head with some falling masonry from the church, right? Right, which nearly killed him.
1: Yeah.
0: But what it unfortunately did was it meant that he lost his memory completely.
1: Yeah, it's difficult for a vicar, isn't it?
0: So then when he returned to the congregation after he's, you know, he'd been obviously in hospital and in intensive care for quite a long time, he had no real knowledge of the Bible at all.
1: And everything was...
0: So everything in the Bible was new to him.
1: It's a really good idea.
0: It's a great idea. It was just badly executed.
1: Well, for some reason, you decided that the vicar should be eating a big baguette.
0: I don't know what that was for. This genuinely happened, right? This is a show that we did. It was like two years ago. Do you know what? I watched it the other night. Yeah. I've got a video of it.
1: Yeah.
0: Right. I don't know what I was. I think I was in a really bad place.
1: You've actually been hit on the head with Mason.
0: Yeah. Because I had this idea for this vicar, and then we just chatted about it a little bit.
1: Yeah, yeah.
0: And then it became suddenly it was the show one day.
1: Yeah.
0: And I was like, I've not really wrote it down properly. And then I wrote some stuff on my iPad. Right, I didn't even put it on paper. I just had my iPad in front of me at a lectern with a bandage around my head. And right before I went on, I saw a baguette and went, he eats a baguette.
1: He eats a baguette all the way through.
0: All the way through. So I just kept saying things and then just taking a big bite. And it sounds hilarious, but it wasn't.
1: No.
0: And I just took big bites of baguette in between talking and then just shouted every now and again.
1: Yeah.
0: Ooh. And just... it was like saying,
1: on the seventh day he rested.
0: On the seventh day he rested, and then he rose from the dead. Fuck off! No way did he do that. That can't be true, can it? It was all that, but I would like to thank Mrs. Williamson for the lovely sandwiches that she has so nicely provided us. And then just ate a baguette. And then I couldn't speak because I had a mouthful of baguette.
1: The
0: ending was brilliant.
1: By walking around doing the collection plate and walking out the back.
0: The ending was me. I walked into the audience with a collection plate and then made people put real money in it.
1: And
0: for
1: then
0: the audience.
1: I had to go on and do something, and you came back on wearing a crown.
0: Wearing an old crown like I had stolen all the money and just bought a crown. But I hadn't.
1: Anyway, have more.
0: I just stole all the money.
1: We'll have more memories from the Peacock and Gamble back catalogue next
0: That'll
1: week.
0: That'll be next week, where we'll be introducing you to Simon X, who's a wonderful character called Simon X.
1: I love that character.
0: Special effects wizard Simon X.
1: Paul has just texted in saying, if Angela is single, then pass on my number. And I do have his number here.
0: What, you have his genuine number?
1: Yeah, his
0: mobile.
1: Let's
0: see, Paul.
1: His mobile number.
0: Is there a picture, Paul?
1: No.
0: Paul, can you send us a photo of yourself, please? And it's not, because Angela wouldn't care what you look like, because she'll have anyone. But it wasn't that. Just let us so we can sort of vet you. Do you have a Facebook page or something? I don't want to give a number to Ange, and they go, oh, yeah, definitely go out with him, and then find out you've battered her.
1: Well, can we call this? Now we can call this number, and think of me and Ray as sort of big brothers.
0: Brilliant.
1: Of Ange's big brothers. We need to vet you before you...
0: That is exceptional.
1: How about, right, I know you go off and do your shows with Ange and stuff. That's really nice.
0: You do shows with Joel.
1: But a nice section for our show, for Peacock and Gamble...
0: I've got three messages off Ange here.
1: For Peacock and Gamble, mate...
0: Yeah.
1: ...is get Angela a boyfriend, right? We will speak to a man every week and we will vet him to go out with Ange, right?
0: Okay, fine. I'm going to text her now. I'm going to say, can you come in early? Because I've got a meeting with Ange after the show.
1: Right.
0: And I'll just get her to come in and we'll give that bloke a call while she's here.
1: Okay.
0: See how we get on.
1: Let's do it.
0: Paul, you better answer your fucking phone.
1: Right.
0: But what's more important? I'll tell you what's more important. Earlier on in the show, we said we need to find out the chart of the best, and best in inverted commas, U-tree paedophiles. In the order that they were arrested, we've got the top how many?
1: The top 17.
0: The top 17. And we will go in backwards order. It's time for the pedo chart. Not picking the pops, is it? There we go. Here we go now.
1: Now, do you want the most recent and backwards?
0: Yeah, yeah.
1: Right. At number 17, an unnamed 74-year-old man. At number 16, Michael Salmon.
0: Michael Salmon. Coming in at 15, an unnamed 74-year-old man.
1: At number 15. 14. It's Paul Gambaccini.
0: Paul Gambaccini started this whole thing off. I don't mean the trend, I mean this conversation. 13. Unlucky for some, especially for Chris Denning.
1: At 12, that is not acceptable in terms of age, Jimmy Tarbuck.
0: Jimmy Tarbuck, who of course was acquitted of all charges. Not even acquitted, didn't go to court. He wasn't charged at all, Jimmy Tarbuck, and it wasn't given the publicity it should have been given. Jimmy Tarbuck no charges. Also, we don't know, by the way, if these people have faced charges or not. Let's assume that none of them have. Let's assume none of them have for now. At number 11, it's an unnamed 65-year-old man, Mystery Mal.
1: At number 10, can you guess who it is yet? It's Rolf Harris!
0: At number 9, an unnamed 65-year-old. Why am I getting all the unnamed men? Why can I not do some have some brilliant jokes?
1: You did 13, unlucky for some.
0: Come on.
1: At number 8 is Jim Davidson.
0: Also not charged. At number 7, it's Ted Beston. Why am I getting people... I either get unnamed or people no one's heard of.
1: Who is it?
0: Ted Beston. Hang on, I've got to start the music again. Right, here we go. For some more alleged, maybe charged or not charged people from U3. Wait. Ted Beston was the last one. We'll sort that out in the edit.
1: At number 6, David Smith.
0: Number 5, did he or didn't he? He bloody did. Max Clifford.
1: At number 4, he used to coax them in with a BLT. It's DLT.
0: Again, currently not completed that case yet. He was acquitted of some things, but there are other things we don't. Who knows? Coming in at number 3. It's Wilf... Is that his real name? Wilfred Death?
1: Diaf.
0: What's Wilfred Diaf?
1: It must be Diaf. That's how you pronounce that name, isn't
0: Who
1: it?
0: Is it?
1: I don't know. We'll look up. We'll look about.
0: Don't know if he charged or not, Wilfred. Good luck.
1: At number 2, close but no cigar, it's Freddy Starr.
0: Also, recently, it was revealed Freddy Starr will face no charges. No charges from Freddy Starr. Which is more than can be said than our number one. That's right, pop pickers, it's Gary Glitter. There you go. That's all the U-Tree lot. That's it there is so far.
1: That is one of the stupidest things we've ever done.
0: I'm morally ambiguous.
1: I've got such a bad headache now.
0: That's morally ambiguous what we just did. Oh. We did sort of like make fun and stuff. But oh, the it just music. That's Angela Barnes.
1: The music made it.
0: Barnesy, come in.
1: Barnesy, you have missed an absolute treat.
0: You have just missed it. She won't like it. It won't be her humour.
1: We'll tell her.
0: It won't be her humour.
1: We'll tell it again.
0: She won't like that. Hello, lovely. How are you?
1: We've just done some great humour.
2: Have you?
0: Yeah. Do you know what we've just done?
2: I've been listening.
0: Do you know what we've just
2: done? What have you just done?
0: See if you can guess what we just did. You look nice today.
2: Thank you. Don't sound so surprised.
0: No, you're not fresh. Can't win. Actually can't win.
2: Can't win, mate.
1: Right, and we've got you a date and everything.
0: Here's a clue to what we just did. We've got a headphones, have you not? Yeah, we have got your date, but we may or may not do it. We've not decided yet.
2: Okay, cool.
0: I don't know how you'll feel about it. I'm going to put a song on and see how you feel about
2: it. Okay, do that.
0: See, I think I sort of want to do it. Because you know what? I think I've just realised who this is.
1: Oh, right.
0: I think I've just realised... Okay, it's fine. It's fine. I'm going to put a song on when I deal with Angela Barnes for a moment and where I try and persuade her that what's not good for her might be good for radio. I'm not saying that this song's about me at the moment, but it could be.
3: No one missed a nice guy.

0: Megadeth. I like rock and roll music.
1: Do you?
0: I like it.
2: Is that Megadeth?
0: Megadeth.
2: Was that Megadeth cover of No More Mr. Nice Guy?
0: According to what I've got written here, it was, yeah.
2: Wow.
0: Megadeth covering the Alice Cooper classic, No More Mr. Nice Guy. Alice Cooper, of course, is another rock act that I like.
2: Yeah, Ray's trying to prove that he likes rock because me and Joel do a rock
1: show. Is he all jealous of your rock show?
0: I love the rock. Oh. Angela Barnes.
1: But you do Young Boy Rock, don't you? Don't
2: no,
1: you?
2: Joel does.
1: Oh, right.
0: No, Ed likes Green Day, people like that.
2: Green Day,
0: right. Very creaky, though.
2: This chair is creaky as fuck.
0: I've abandoned my chair.
2: Yeah.
0: I didn't want to sit on it after Lloyd sat on it. Don't know what he left on it.
2: Lloyd actually sat on the one Angela sat on.
0: Oh, did he?
1: Did you listen to that? I think I'm pregnant.
0: You're not.
2: You're definitely not.
0: Ketamine will kill sperm. So, we've got... Angie's staying with us for a bit, and we've got some people on the phone as well. We had other guests as well, some swingers.
2: Yeah.
0: Isn't it weird that you could be a guest and you could be a swinger? Like, I'm a swinger, I'd be a guest.
2: Well, no, because they're talking about something specific.
0: Oh, they're okay. Let's
2: the,
0: go. Let's
2: it's
0: go.
2: The European Swinger Awards, mate.
0: No, it's not.
1: That's not a thing.
2: It's the European Swinger Awards.
0: I've never heard anything more ridiculous in my entire life.
2: Right, well...
0: Nathan and Sarah, we have on the line.
3: Hello.
4: Hi.
0: Hi there, how are you?
4: I'll be good, thanks.
0: Yeah, me too. So, how are we doing this call? Are you both on the line at the same time?
4: Yeah, we are.
3: Yeah, we're on speakerphone, so we can both hear you.
0: I see. You're not fiddling with each other while you're doing it, are you not?
3: Yeah.
0: Oh, yeah, what are you doing? Nathan, what have you got hold of?
3: Well, actually, it's a pen.
0: Don't call it that. Got your nib out, have you?
3: Sharp as a die, I tell you.
0: Nice. And Sarah, what are you doing?
4: I'm listening to you, enthralled.
0: Whoa. Well, I think I have pulled already. I reckon I could probably take Sarah off, Nathan.
3: You couldn't handle it, mate,
4: I'll tell you. Couldn't handle it.
0: Did you ever throw down a challenge? I could.
1: He could.
0: Thanks, Ange.
2: He could.
0: I could.
2: Joining in. Like you like.
0: Why could I not handle you, Sarah?
4: Pardon?
0: Why could I not handle you? I mean, unless you said just said no. In which case, that legally would mean I couldn't.
3: Well, depends how you want to handle her, doesn't it? Because she's very hot stuff.
0: Okay, you probably want to start off on the tits. Don't like, I'm feeling them for a bit.
2: Can we just say, before we properly start with this, Angela's dad was a swinger, and he seems quite... Yeah, no, yeah. We are on air.
0: Excuse me, I'm talking about Sarah's tits here.
2: All right, well, I want to talk about Angie's dad.
0: Right.
1: So, oh, I just want to go home.
0: Right, so what I'd do, are we allowed kissing?
4: Kissing? If you make an application, I'd have to see you first.
0: Sort of like...
4: Tell me what you look like.
0: Oh, okay.
2: He looks like a swinger.
4: What does a swinger look like then? Define me a swinger.
0: It's a fair comment. No, it's a fair comment. I'm 5'6", Sarah. I'm only short, but 5'6".
4: Let's just stop there, shall we?
0: Fine.
1: That's a bit judgmental.
0: If you don't want to go to bed with someone with 5'6" cock, then fine, love. If you don't want to try that.
1: It says on here that they're not judgmental. That's
0: a good point. Angela has just noticed that you're, on your press release, says you're not judgmental.
4: We're not.
0: But you just
4: absolutely
0: said
4: absolutely not.
0: You just ruled me out on my height.
3: Yeah, well, they're not judgmental, but we are heightest.
0: Why are you heightest? How tall are you, Nathan?
3: 6'2".
0: Sarah, how tall are you?
4: 5'7".
0: Okay, so...
1: It's all the same line down, isn't it?
0: We're roughly the same height.
4: All the same lying down?
3: Yeah, your bits match up, really, don't they?
4: Really?
3: Yeah, well, ours do, anyway.
4: Depends on your bit and where they're positioned.
0: My penis is down, like, top of my legs, just sort of, like, underneath my belly. Yeah. Just penis, just
4: no,
0: there.
4: But your legs obviously aren't very long, are they?
0: No, 29 inch inside leg. But I've never been asked to fuck anyone with my leg.
4: there's a fetish for everything, I reckon.
0: No, I'm saying that's never really something that's been for me, really. How long have you been together for?
1: I've got a toe instead of a vagina.
0: Yep, I heard that. How long have you been together for, Nathan, Sarah?
3: How long we've been what?
0: Together for?
4: Together for? 20 years.
0: 20 years, man and boy. I don't know if you are a man or a boy.
2: Sorry, I misunderstood.
0: Are you married?
3: Yeah, and to each other, remarkably.
0: Amazing.
3: Yeah.
4: We've been in the lifestyle industry for about 12 years now.
0: The what industry?
2: Yeah, the lifestyle industry.
3: This European Swingers Awards. It's not. It's the European Lifestyle Awards. Because not everybody likes to be called a swinger.
0: No. Do you not?
2: Do you think lifestyle is a bit broad? But
4: that's the whole point. Lifestyle is broad.
0: It is.
4: Lifestyle covers
0: right,
4: everything.
0: Ed,
4: a lifestyler, to define a lifestyler generally, is a person who's generally in a committed relationship, who carries out sexual activities of one kind or another, which can be anything from just being naked around a pool to having sex in front of somebody, having sex with another couple, or going to a full-blown orgy. Lifestyle covers all of that.
0: But you know,
4: that's why we like it.
0: But
4: it doesn't tell everybody what I do. It just tells everybody I'm married and I'm sexy.
0: But you know that lifestyle was a pre-existing word before you appropriated it. So it's like saying we call ourselves postmen.
4: we've adopted it.
3: You can make any word into a brand, can't you?
2: You can have a lifestyle without being married.
3: It's a common terminology.
0: That's the problem, though. I've got
4: keys in a pot in the old-fashioned tennis club.
0: That sounds more exciting. But I've got a lifestyle. But like, if I say now I've got a lifestyle, I don't want people going, "Oh yeah, does she know?" Do you know what I mean? I don't know if I'm.
3: I feel like another book then.
0: I feel like
4: people
0: swinging
4: in the
0: was...
4: lifestyle know what lifestyle means.
0: Right. Yeah, but I do now as well, but I'm not in the lifestyle. You have given
4: that's
0: the secret away.
4: That's why I didn't
0: away.
4: Know what it meant.
3: And that's what we're trying to do, is propagate the term and get everybody else understanding it and get put more people to understand exactly what it's about. It's not seedy. It can be if you want it to be, but it's generally not seedy, non-judgmental.
0: Yeah.
3: And,
1: apart from the height thing.
3: European Lifestyle Awards are all about doing, like... trying to get people, get providers and services within the lifestyle.
0: Right. I mean,
3: get them recognised.
2: So what do the awards cover? What sort of awards are there, and how do you get nominated? How do you get noticed on the scene?
3: Well, there's 12 categories, isn't there?
4: Yeah, there's 12 categories, and anybody can go on. You just go online to europeanlifestyleawards.com.
0: Do that, Ed.
4: And you just
0: this.
4: Register.
2: Oh, no.
4: And there
2: sorry,
4: are 12
2: EE content blocks.
4: Anybody connected, businesses connected to the lifestyle. And really, it's a way of promoting awareness of the services on offer. And then the voting, which is by lifestylers, will highlight the best in class. So you've got things like retailers, holiday outlets, events, resorts, clubs.
3: And in fact, you also get entered into a prize, because everybody that votes gets an opportunity to win a lifestyler's holiday at a really brilliant resort.
0: Sorry, can I just say, I'm sorry, I just interrupted for a second.
1: I'm so sorry.
0: It sounded then like one of us was hissing you, but we weren't, because Angela just basically opened a bottle of Coke Zero and it went, so it just sounded like, so it wasn't as, I'm sorry to interrupt you, Nathan.
4: Well, I'm glad you're using Coke Zero and not full fat Coke, because at 5'6", you've got to watch the calories.
0: No, I've not, I'm quite a fat man, but I'm fucking brilliant in bed. Like, exceptional. You wouldn't be able to handle me.
2: Also, you've got to watch out for gas, haven't you? Because if there's people watching, you get very nervous.
0: Yeah, that's what I'm doing. I've been known to shit on a face.
3: Definitely don't want to have wind at one of our events.
0: Say again?
2: Although one big fart probably gives you a little extra pushing, doesn't it?
0: Yeah. So thus far, we've got judgments on height and weight. Is there anything...
4: Didn't judge you on your weight. Just your height. I'm taller than you.
0: All right, well done.
4: I don't want to get a crook in my neck.
0: My, but the only thing you don't want in your neck. My penis isn't very big. Does that matter?
4: Quality, not quantity.
0: It's what?
2: Oh, yeah, but it's
0: mangled
2: it's
0: to fuck, so
2: small,
0: awful.
2: But an absolute tip.
0: Yeah, yeah. You wouldn't even, if I just sent you a photo of it on its own, you wouldn't even know it was a cock.
3: Selling yourself here, aren't you?
0: And what?
3: You're really selling yourself here.
0: Believe it or not, I'm not trying to.
2: Yeah.
4: I'm sure there's a fetish for people with mangled penises. I'm sure.
1: Mangled?
0: There you go, Ed. That's you sorted out.
4: There's a fetish for everything.
3: Yeah. Weirdcocks.com.
0: Weirdcocks.com.
2: I'm just going to look that up on the Foobar iPad.
0: Ed is going to look that up on the Foobar iPad now. We're here with Angela Barnes at the moment. It's a friend of ours.
1: Hello.
0: And sometimes I do a show with Angela as well. And Angela's dad was a swinger. I'm going to use that word now for the listener, so they understand if they're just tuning in. And also saying Angela's dad was a lifestyle doesn't really... Yeah. It's a scandal.
1: He had a lifestyle.
0: He had a lifestyle.
4: So he'll be a lifestyler.
0: Lifestyle.
4: If you're a swinger, you're a lifestyler. But
1: he's a dead styler now.
0: How long has the lifestyle term been in use?
4: Well, in Europe, it's just more European. Swinging is quite an American or an English term, really.
0: Right, OK.
2: Weirdcocks.com is available
4: to purchase.
2: That's
4: the more modern word for it. Don't worry about it. We'll be swinging. It's absolutely fine.
0: No, that's fine, OK.
4: We're not non-judgmental.
3: So, Angela, how do you know your dad was a swinger? How do you know he's your dad?
1: Well, that's a bit personal. I know he is. I just strongly suspect that he was. He ran a sex shop and a B&B, and was a naturist, and all the things sort of added up.
3: Hey, do you know what? I think you're spot on. He probably was.
1: Yeah, I think he was.
3: The ingredients we are, you've got the lot.
4: And if he had a B&B, that's a perfect location, isn't it?
1: Yeah.
2: Yeah. Is that the sort of whereabouts?
3: Have you ever been to a club?
1: No, funnily enough. How long have you been lifestylers?
3: About 12 years.
1: I'll bet you know my dad. That's really. Do you all use pseudonyms?
4: Not mention any names, eh?
1: Yeah. Okay.
0: Do you use pseudonyms or do you use actual names?
3: It depends who we're talking to. If we're talking to the Daily Mail, then we probably use pseudonyms.
0: Right.
3: But it seems it's you guys.
4: You can call us Nathan and Sarah, no problem.
0: Is that your real names?
4: Yeah. You can call us Nathan and Sarah.
0: So
4: that's
0: no.
4: No problem.
0: No, it's not. Okay, fine. I mean, I've got you.
4: We go to several clubs in the UK. We go to resorts based in Europe.
3: But our favourite is Spice in Lanzarote.
0: Spice is brilliant.
2: This is where the awards are taking place.
0: Spice is brilliant. That's where I got arrested. Spice is where I got arrested that time.
3: No, it's not illegal.
4: We didn't do anything illegal.
0: What I was doing was...
3: Loads of people like getting dressed up and...
2: It sounds like an Indian restaurant.
3: A lot of these places have different theme nights where people get dressed up and you can get... there's a really good online retailer called Santoness.com where you can get all your outfits for the swinging.
0: Do you know what
2: other swinging retail really cool outlets are available?
0: Probably aren't. Do you know what I am into at the moment? What I've got, I've not got into because I'm not like utilised it at all. But it's something that I've recently realised that I find really sexy.
4: Go on.
0: Superhero costumes on a lady.
4: There you go.
0: Like a lady, right?
4: Wonder Woman.
0: No! It can't be Wonder Woman because she's already a female superhero.
2: Oh, okay.
0: It's got to be a.
4: You mean like Spider-Man then?
0: No, because that doesn't really lend itself to an outfit. It's got to be an appropriate. Like for example, it has to be a Batman outfit
2: or a
0: Robin outfit.
2: Yeah,
0: but it is ladies' clothes.
2: Right.
4: You want to get to there's an online shop that covers all the swinging clothes. Because they do those kind of events. At all the clubs and resorts, they'll do different events. So one night might be, I don't know, superhero night. Another night be 999 uniforms.
3: Or pirates and wenches is a good one.
0: I tell you what's interesting.
4: It's a good one. They do all the club events, and you can click on it, and you can get all your costume ideas from there.
0: Sarah?
4: I bet they'll do something similar to Batman and Robin.
3: Did they fix mangled cocks then?
4: But they don't fix mangled cocks, unfortunately not.
2: Are you two trying to get your own show?
0: Literally just talking to each other.
3: Can I having you guys on.
0: Can I, do you know the 999 night, if you go that?
4: Yeah, go to a 999 uniform.
0: No.
4: I'll tell you what, go and find a nursey.
2: What if someone has a heart attack during sex and then a real paramedic... Sarah, let me do the radio. What if someone has a heart attack during the sex?
0: What if a real paramedic...
2: And a real paramedic has to turn up.
0: What if a real paramedic has to go in there and do some business, like do his business inside it, right? What if that happens? But
4: he's
0: everyone's
4: in
0: like,
4: for a treat, then, isn't he?
0: Is what?
4: He's in for a treat, then.
0: No, because he or she is just going, trying to go about doing their professional business. But they go, they get in it, they get right in it, right, and they're trying to help people.
4: Yeah.
0: But people, but someone's running up behind, putting a penis in the bum, thinking it's all right for everyone.
4: That's why it's such fun. That's the whole thing. Swinging is really
2: quite fun because you might accidentally rape a paramedic.
4: In all fact, it's definitely a social thing. So, swinging is all about social and having fun.
0: Yeah.
4: And that's what these events do.
1: It's just
4: fun.
1: A fancy dress party that's got out of hand.
0: Yeah. I mean, I appreciate it's fun, but it's mainly
3: exactly
0: about fucking,
3: like,
0: isn't it?
3: Because generally, you know, if we go to a club, if we go to Spice in Lanzarote, we don't always have sex with people. We get involved in the social because we've got a massive circle of friends.
0: Getting wider all the time.
2: And it
3: provides you with a great social life.
0: You don't
3: shag all of them. Well, you don't have to shag all of them.
4: We've just come back from a week in Spice Lanzarote, and it was their birthday party week.
0: Is this on a tape?
4: Had one big party from the day we arrived to the day we left. We've come home for a rest.
0: It's just being played, and we're just not even there.
4: It was real fun. Dressing up.
0: You're not listening at all.
4: Role playing, games.
0: Just talking.
4: You name it, we did it.
3: And we set the.
0: It's like a recording. It's weird, isn't it?
3: Number of people naked in a jacuzzi.
0: I think the real ones are just gone off fucking other people at the moment, right? Cool. Well, so when are the awards?
4: The awards are up in October.
0: Okay.
3: Plenty of time to get your votes in.
4: Just go online and vote and vote for your best. Can I just
2: ask, did it smell all right, the events? Because I just imagine it. I just seen that many cocks and fannies in a room. Does it stink a bit?
3: Well, firstly, there's
0: cocks and fannies in this room, though.
3: You know, everyone takes a shower before they go to one of these events.
4: Hang on a minute. If your cock smells, you've got something wrong with it, mate. Most people
0: judgmental
4: don't.
0: Judgmental again? Judgmental? All cocks smell. All cocks and all vaginas smell.
2: You put a load of them in a room, all doing stuff.
0: I don't mean they smell bad, but all cocks and all vaginas all smell. They smell off something.
3: Well, generally cock and fanny. So
0: yeah, exactly.
3: If it fits.
0: So you can't say if your cock smells of cock, you've got a problem.
2: I think if your cock smells other stuff,
0: your cock smells of acid, you've got a problem then.
3: Or gorgonzola. That's always not a good one.
0: No, if your cock smells. What other things wouldn't be a good cock smell?
1: Text it in.
3: Yeah. Cock-like.
0: If your cock smells of petrol, that's a good one. Petrol. Then that is a problem, isn't it?
1: Ammonia.
0: If your cock smells of let me think. Twix. No, that Twix is quite nice.
2: Yeah.
0: Twix is quite nice. What awards are you up for?
2: Are you nominated?
3: We're not nominated because we don't provide any services to the lifestylers.
4: No.
1: It's not what I've heard.
3: Great. How great we are at sex, so.
0: Alright. You send us a picture of you both with no clothes on?
4: if you want to see us, you'd have to meet us at a venue.
0: Is that how it works? You don't get sort of try before you buy?
4: You can either go on a... You can, to be in the lifestyle industry, you can either visit a club or a resort, or you can go on to one of the social networks, because there are Facebooks for swinging.
0: Sounds pricey.
4: Or a lifestyle social network.
0: Does money change hands?
4: There's plenty of those you can go on. That's how you meet people. It's all very discreet.
3: I'd like to meet Angela. And she can bring her dad as well if she wants.
0: She can't, he's dead.
1: You have to dig him up first.
0: It's good that we've had a laugh about it though. Thank you ever so much for being on. Appreciate it. It's really interesting. I'd like to talk to you at length about this, quite genuinely. Maybe come in one day.
3: Yeah, that'd be cool.
0: Okay.
4: All right. Well, don't forget the EuropeanLifestyleAwards.com.
0: Unfortunately, I can't go to it because I've got to get on that stretching rack, can't I? Make myself taller and lose a bit of weight. And then,
4: wow. Some women that were like 5'6" men with a gammy cock, I'm sure.
0: Yep, they definitely are.
4: Lifestyle is about everybody. Truthfully, it is non-judgmental. We've joked about it, but it truly is non-judgmental. We get everybody from all walks of life.
3: Yeah.
4: Fat, thin, tall, short, young, old, and it's...
0: You've literally just described this studio. Nice speaking to you. We'll speak to you again. That was Sarah and Nathan. Is that their real names?
2: Yeah.
5: Apparently not, though.
0: Okay. All I did then was I just did the wrong thing out.
2: Yeah.
0: I'm back on it now.
2: Right.
0: What are you pointing at? I saw you pointing at something then. No, not at all. Tell you what, we've had to fucking self-edit so much. We genuinely have, because things have come in and we've gone, that'll be funny, and then someone's gone, no, we can't do that. It's been a legal minefield. Although, within that legal minefield, for some reason, we managed to do a countdown of the people from Yew Tree.
1: So if you imagine...
0: No problems at all.
1: The Yew Tree countdown got in, the swingers got in, what the hell was left out?
0: I mean, there's also, hidden things as well, I found today. There were, hidden sections within the show that only certain people would know about. There were certain things hidden. Maybe if you think you spotted some of them, give us a shout, write in over the week, because we've got to finish in a minute. We've only got 5 minutes to go.
2: Oh, wow.
0: Yeah, we have. It's literally 5 minutes.
2: That was fun. It's nice to be back.
0: Hey, yeah, nice to have you back, man. And Ange, lovely to see you today.
1: Oh, lovely to
0: be
1: here.
0: We've got to go do a thing, haven't we?
1: Yeah, we have.
0: Sex.
1: Trying to make them think we're having sex again, are you right?
0: Sex in a pub, thank you.
2: Swinging.
0: Put my penis, swing it in.
2: Apparently, you guys are a shoe-in for the European Lifestyle Awards.
1: Oh, hello.
0: We did quite like that one.
2: If someone came up to me and you part of the lifestyle, you go, well, yeah, I'm
1: thanks.
0: I think I am. Yeah. What have I got to do for it?
2: Yeah.
0: Oh, that? No, thank you. I'll be all right. Well, we should just go. No.
1: Do you reckon?
0: Yeah, I reckon.
1: I want an ice cream.
0: You want an ice cream? What's brought that on?
1: It's hot, isn't it?
2: It's hot weather.
0: It is hot, isn't it? Yeah, you're right, it is.
1: Yeah.
0: Well, why don't you buy one? You've just been down to the sea. I saw you sent me a text and you're in Tesco.
1: Yeah.
0: You don't go in Tesco.
1: Oh, is it
0: Tesco bad? No. No Tesco.
2: If you're going to be doing more radio shows with Ray Peacock, you're not allowed to go to Tesco anymore.
0: You can't go to Tesco.
1: Okay, no Tesco anymore.
0: I haven't been to Tesco for 7 years, something like that.
1: Why? What happened?
0: Oh, I'll tell you what I'll say. It's been well documented.
2: It's all on the internet. It's fine.
0: All on the internet. All of the podcasts. You've clearly not. I've got a text off you. Oh, no.
1: Oh, my God. I can't believe you were going to read that.
0: Let's read this text from Andy.
1: Stop it! Oh my god!
0: Oh, I see. Do you know what? I've been showing a photo. I looked at the photo quickly, and I thought that was Nathan and Sarah.
1: Oh!
0: And that's what you showed me. Going, here they are. Yeah. And I thought, oh, I wouldn't do any of that. Oh, that's Ange. So I would. Listen, it's been lovely speaking to you. JLC, is JLC coming up?
6: Yes, he is.
0: He is, yeah. JLC, just in case you didn't know, he's too important to speak to us now. He doesn't come and do a handover, which is fine, but he doesn't. I didn't even see him last week, did we not?
1: No, I've just seen him now, just downstairs.
0: Oh, was he?
1: He's alright, yeah.
0: Did he ask about me?
1: No.
0: Ed, got any final words?
2: No final words.
0: Ange, you're a nurse and you're concerned about my well-being.
1: Yeah.
0: Ed's brought me loads of sleeping pills.
1: What?
0: Back from America.
1: What'd you do that for?
2: He asked me to.
0: I did ask her for some sleeping pills, but...
1: You don't give a man any state sleeping pills?
0: What is it, metal?
2: I've already told him I trust him that he would not kill himself with things that I had brought back for him.
1: Yeah, he wouldn't do
0: foolish.
1: He's all mouth anyway, it's fine.
0: Oh, you really, really don't want to fucking...
1: Oh, don't. Now stop
0: you
1: it,
0: You don't want to call my bluff. Let's end the show on that.
1: No, let's not.
0: JLC's coming up. Thanks, Ed.
2: Thank you.
0: Thank you, Ange, for coming in.
1: Thank you for having
0: me. Thank you to all our guests, the unbearable transsexuals and the fucking swingers. They weren't that unbearable, were they not?
2: They were fine, yeah.
0: Just a bit full on.
2: 50% fine.
0: Have a good show, JLC. We'll see you all again next week, which is like a week from now.

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1: Hello, ladies and gentlemen, and welcome back to the one and only Couple Goals with me, Jordan Brooke, and my beautiful other half.
2: Soon to be, one day, eventually, Sophie Brooke, a.k.a. Sophie Kasai.
1: We done them questions last week about the proposals.
2: Oh, I'm still thinking about it.
1: Yeah, I've still got plenty of time. All them gents bought me so much time in them answers. Thank you for that. Go on, Soph.
2: So today, guys, we've got another amazing, amazing episode for you. It's really exciting. We're going to be diving deep into what happens in a relationship after the honeymoon phase, from taking bold steps to going official, moving in together, marriage, you name it, and everything in between as well. Rings and stuff. But we'll be spilling the tea on what really goes on behind closed doors. But for today,
1: we have got a very, very special guest today.
2: Oh my God!
1: He's been a friend of mine for many, many years.
2: Yeah.
1: And he is the OG of TOWIE, isn't he? Other than Amy, he's... Him and Amy are the OGs, right?
2: I think even saying that, people know exactly who it is.
1: We have got the one and only Harry Durbidge on our show today.
2: Woo! It's time for the Durbinator.
1: That's it.
2: It's time for the Durbinator.
1: I'm sure he'll talk about it, but we have given him a new nickname on the show in the last few series, and it is the Durbinator. So we've got Harry in the studio today, and we're really looking forward to that. But first, we're going to start with the section of the show we always start with,
2: yep,
1: which is our trending couples.
2: I love this one.
1: And in this section, me and Soph will discuss and react to the latest celebrity couples in the news and what is going on today.
2: Mm.
1: Soph, do you want to tell us the first one?
2: So, do you know Sabrina Carpenter, George?
1: I don't, and I hear her name all the time.
2: Yeah.
1: But I'm going to put my hands up and be honest, I haven't got a clue who she is.
2: She's like our Rihanna. Like, you know, like Rihanna was like the it girl back
1: right.
2: in the day.
1: Yeah.
2: Or like to you like country, like the Taylor Swift.
1: Yeah, I would never say I was a massive Taylor Swift fan.
2: Well, you like country. But she's like the new person that everyone loves. Like all these young girls are like obsessed with Sabrina Carpenter. But anyways, so Sabrina Carpenter and Barry Keane split up after 1 year together, with rumours flooding social media that the actor cheated on her with an LA influencer. They were the it couple of the year. So basically, there is a rumour going round that
1: Barry Boy's been up to no good.
2: Barry Boy is cheated on her with an LA influencer.
1: Does anybody know who this LA influencer is?
2: Oh, could it be Demi Sims?
1: Oh my God. No.
2: Could be what the Sims is.
1: They are taking over LA at the minute, the Sims.
2: I don't know who it could be, but I mean, with these LA influencers, I just feel like, you know, the influencer world can be a lot of times. And I just think some of these influencers who are starting out will do anything just to get in the industry.
1: Yeah.
2: Sabrina Carpenter is so big and so famous and so beautiful. How anybody could cheat on her is beyond me. It's like Ashley Cole when he cheated on Cheryl Cole. Like, I kind of never get my head around
1: look
2: that.
1: Look at you, look up the fellow, Geordies.
2: Do you know what I mean? Like, I'll never be able to understand that. I'll never be able to understand cheating. But how anyone could cheat on Sabrina Carpenter?
1: So do we think Barry thought the grass was greener and he's definitely going to regret it?
2: Well, you know, there is speculation and it is rumours. You know, you've
1: the grass is green. I should have stuck with Sabrina.
2: I like that one. But how on earth anyone could cheat on her? I hope it isn't true, because poor Sabrina. But then again, she's not going to be short of any men.
1: How old is she?
2: I think she's quite young. I think she's in her 20s.
1: Yeah, she's got the world at her feet.
2: She's like the new Christina Aguilera.
1: You're really bigging her up here.
2: Please, please.
1: Is that her?
2: Yeah, I'm the Geordie version.
1: You're better. Right, moving on now to some of the shocking celebrity split-ups, actually, this year.
2: Oh,
1: which
2: yeah.
1: Which is a bit damn.
2: Well, I think there's been quite a few this year, surprisingly. Like, it was all common, left, right and centre.
1: There has been a few. So I think we've got a list here. I think we should level them from most shocking to least shocking. Like, did we see it coming? Did we not?
2: All right, go on.
1: And I would say this one is big. This was huge. This had the whole press flocking around it, really, and everybody into it. And it was Molly May and Tommy Fury.
2: Yeah, yeah, that one went around the whole groups. Like, all my girl groups, we were like, Oh my God. It was like someone had died.
1: Yeah, I think everybody was devastated for that
2: Everyone, like our moms were even talking about it. Like people at the school were talking about it. People at work were talking about it. Like even Jordan, it was on primetime news. It was on like ITV
1: news.
2: Yeah,
1: that is mad.
2: It was mad. And, you know, there was all these rumours about him cheating and what he'd done.
1: Well, did you see the girl that come out and supposedly said it was her?
2: I just have no words.
1: No, what is that about? Why would you want to be known as the girl that split up?
2: I'm sorry, I do not care saying this, but she is a mess. And if she ever thought she could get away with thinking she got with Tommy Fury, she is delulu.
1: So are they back together?
2: Don't think so.
1: No.
2: I don't know. I think, look at me thinking I know money. Yeah. But from what I've seen is they really are trying to co-parent, which is so good.
1: Of course.
2: No matter what happens in a family relationship, I think co-parenting is very, very, very important.
1: And we covered that last week when we said about people being friends with their exes. I think there comes a stage when if you can co-parent after a split, and I hope these two are doing it very well. And and listen, I really like the pair of them, actually, as a couple.
2: Yeah, yeah. Well, I have seen recently that my mate Aaron Chalmers has offered them out.
1: Oh.
2: So who knows?
1: Ooh.
2: So if there is a fight coming up, if Aaron does get the fight, I will be there. Right. I'll be there to watch it.
1: Right. You've got to answer this now because you know Aaron's one of your long pals.
2: Listen,
1: Aaron or Tommy Fury in a fight?
2: Don't know, you know. Aaron could be the dark horse.
1: No.
2: He could be. But no, you know, both of them, it was just such a sad thing to happen because they were like a love romance that we've all followed. But I've seen Molly May's now got a documentary coming out, so I will be watching that. Thank you.
1: That's it. I won't be able to get away from that one. Right, moving on to our next couple now. It is Stormzy and Maya Jammer. Yeah, that's like the... When you heard them two was back together, for me, I thought, that's one you see and you really want to work out.
2: You do, but then again, he cheated on her.
1: Did he?
2: Oh my God, Jordan.
1: There's a reoccurring theme here, isn't there? Boys, you're not doing well.
2: So apparently he cheated on her and then they split up and then they got back together. So it was like, she'd give him another chance. I mean, he sang about her in a million songs. Like, he grafted. He grafted for
1: give
2: her
1: us a
2: back.
1: Bit of that song.
2: What was it again?
1: I don't know.
2: I don't know that one. Not good with the rapping, you know what I mean? I don't want to embarrass myself. But he did. He grafted her back and, you know, they were so good when they were back together. Like, it went viral again. But then all of a sudden they just split up again.
1: Yeah.
2: Like, I think, thing is, you know, someone cheats.
1: Were they like child or sweethearts?
2: I think so, yeah. Well, she's quite young still, Maya Jammer. But they did split up and they split up for a reason because he did whatever he did. But then, oh my God, no, that he was seen with another girl again. Again.
1: I really do think, though, when you do jobs like them two, it's very, very hard to keep that relationship going. And hats off to anybody who can do it. Obviously, Maya Jammer is one of the busiest presenters in the TV industry at the minute.
2: Her?
1: No, I don't fancy her. No,
2: I can tell
1: you.
2: By your face.
1: What?
2: You're telling me you've never looked down for...
1: I can appreciate that she's good looking, but she's not my beautiful soul.
2: How do you always, like, get out of it?
1: Well... Take note, gents. So, but I do think it's very hard to maintain that, you know. Like, obviously, he's worldwide superstar traveling around, and she's so busy in the TV industry. Yeah. You can't have the time together. Me and you are joined to each other's hips. We're lucky. We live together and work together a lot of the time. Mm. We're on the same jobs. We do this together, couple goals.
2: Yeah.
1: We do Towie together, Geordie together, your documentary together.
2: Yeah.
1: Can't get rid of her.
2: Oh, stop it. I love it. I am your work colleague. We mix business and pleasure. It's great. Okay, next one we have. Jennifer Lopez and Ben Affleck.
1: Yeah, that again was another one I think that has been a long time.
2: It is. They rekindled, didn't they?
1: Mm.
2: Didn't they get married? They got married.
1: Did they get married?
2: Yeah, I think they got married as well.
1: And they split up.
2: And they split up again.
1: There's that really famous photo of Ben Affleck, isn't there? Affleck, when he looks absolutely haggard with a fag in his hand.
2: No, there's another one where he's like being really rude. Well, like they've had an argument and she's like getting in the car and he's like, it just didn't look right.
1: Great actor, by the way.
2: Yeah.
1: Batman.
2: I wonder if they just say, like, look, the whole nation wants us back together. Let's just do it. Even though we hate each other.
1: It's a bit like Brad Pitt and Angelina Jolie, though. They never did it, did they?
2: Yeah, nah. They didn't.
1: Tried. They give it a good go, Brangelina.
2: Yeah. Yeah.
1: And what about Ruth Langsford and Eamon Holmes?
2: Who's now
1: they
2: that?
1: Must you know them. They used to present This Morning together.
2: What, they split up?
1: Yeah.
2: No, they didn't.
1: Yeah, but obviously they're older now to split up.
2: Isn't
1: so,
2: their daughter Emily Attack?
1: No, their daughter's definitely not Emily Attack, is it?
2: Is it not?
1: No, you're miles off it there. You know about as much as about them two as I do about Sabrina Carpenter.
2: Well, like, morning TV's not my thing. I'm never up.
1: No, true. Yeah. So it doesn't see anything before 11.
2: Well, they were going.
1: But I think the most. But let's just quickly say so far. So out of them four, I think it goes most shocking. I think Jennifer Lopez, Ben Affleck down the bottom because it was over in America.
2: Yeah.
1: Ruth Langford and Eamon Holmes was a little bit shocking. Stormzy and Maya second, and top is Molly May and Tommy Fury.
2: Yeah,
1: for me.
2: Of course. That was the biggest one. I still can't get over it this day.
1: No, I hope they end up working it out. You know, but yeah. We'll see. Right, moving on to our next part of the show now, which is our couple dilemmas. And these are dilemmas that everybody in relationships go through, or you will know someone that's gone through it.
2: Yep.
1: And we try and give our outlook and our take on it. And the dilemma this week is, when is too early to say I love you? Now, we're not going to be good at giving advice
2: really
1: on this one.
2: We're really bad at this one.
1: So said it the night we met.
2: Yeah. I did. Right, okay. Right, let's just clear this up, right? So... I used to be the person to say it very early, right? Like, I could say it. But didn't mean it. But didn't mean it, George. It's right. Different. There's a difference here.
1: You didn't mean it when you said it to me first time.
2: No, man. I'm just saying in the past, you just go, oh, my God, I definitely love him. But I never loved them.
1: Okay.
2: But the love I have for you is different. I think I've said this before.
1: Wiggle it out of it.
2: But I just think when the time's right, it's right. Loads of people say this and like, oh, whatever. But when it feels right, it feels right.
1: Yep.
2: You know, sometimes you do question, oh my God, do I love them or not? Or is this lust? So there's a difference. There's lust and there's love.
1: Yep. You love the idea of someone, but not actually them.
2: Yeah.
1: That's a good one.
2: Yeah. So there can be like, you feel like you love them, but it's this like lust kind of
1: and
2: love.
1: And excitement.
2: Or there's actually love.
1: Yeah.
2: And when I said I love you, I remember I said it in the car.
1: In the cab, yeah.
2: In the cab. And I was like... oh my God, I love you.
1: Yeah, well, that was the day I made you my girlfriend, wasn't it?
2: Yeah. And I said, I love you, and you were like, I love you.

0: If you're not like me and if you are like me and Soph, then it works, clearly. Yeah. We was two-footed straight in. I love you too. That was great.
1: Yeah, yeah,
0: but it isn't like that for everyone, and sometimes there is other things.
1: Things take time.
0: Yeah, and it is.
1: I've got friends, and my friends will talk about it, and they're like, it took their partner so long to say I love you, and they still struggle to say it now. Yeah. Some people do struggle to say it, you know, but she knows that he loves her.
0: Yeah.
1: But he just struggles to say it verbally. Mm. So.
0: Yeah. I think that can tend to be a male thing sometimes. I'm talking sort of on behalf of men here in general. Sometimes men do suffer to show their emotions a bit more.
1: Great?
0: I'm a very emotional person, as a lot of people know.
1: Well, when I first met you, I got quite a fright because I was like, oh my God, he like wears his heart on his sleeve and he's like so open and he's so emotional. And that's really rare to get from men.
0: Yeah.
1: You know, from men that I've grown up with on Geordie Shaw and stuff, it's been like proper like men who are quite scared to talk about emotions.
0: Very proud, you know.
1: Yeah, you know, like proper lads.
0: Yeah,
1: lads.
0: And I think, you know, who's done it very well recently? Obviously, my favourite person on TV at the minute, Mr. Danny Jones, who has just won I'm a Celebrity, Get Me Out of Here. Round of applause for Danny. But when I watch him talk about his wife and his children and obviously his upbringing with his about his dad, and he was so open to Barry, I think that's a very good advocate for men opening up.
1: And I do agree.
0: Say you love your bird. Say what's on your mind, you know. And I've been a big advocate for that in Towie over the recent months, that things aren't always easy. Things can be a bit tough with me and you. But the fact that I do turn and say, listen, darling, I love you, that makes things easier to get through.
1: Of course. You know? We tell each other we love each other about 1,000 times a day.
0: Yeah.
1: Like, I'm just, like, having a bath and I can hear you in the kitchen. Soph, what? Love you. Yeah. Love you. Yeah. And I
0: All
1: do...
0: Right. Don't embarrass me on national radio.
1: But I do think it helps relationships when your man is a little bit more affectionate and he is a little bit open about his feelings. Mm. It just makes life feel better. And you feel that, like... It's safety, and you've just got that, like, what's a word? Like, contentment of that your partner loves you. You
0: That's
1: know, it doesn't take much to say, I love you to your partner. So
0: I think the bottom line of it is say it when you feel it and when you're ready, and don't be scared.
1: Yeah, and say it with your chest.
0: Well done. Right.
1: I love you.
0: That is the end of our first part of the show. Now we're going to go to a short break, and we will see you in a second.
2: VAR, you serious? With Cecil G.
3: Thomas. What is the point of an umbrella?
4: That come out of nowhere.
3: Bro, they make me feel ill, bro.
4: No, you can't do that.
3: No, they make,
4: you can't
3: no, they make me feel absolutely ill. And it's been obviously ridiculous recently because there's been so much rain. Mm-hmm. I'll tell you why I hate umbrellas. They're too big for the pavement, and they're too big for one person, and they're way too small for two people. At least half of me, at least my left side or my right side, is getting drenched in rain.
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6: Is the sound of your mates alive? 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
7: The issues that we have, or the thoughts and feelings that we have around our weight, a lot of them come from our mums. I remember my auntie saying to me, before your mum died, she was worried that you were getting fat. And I remember and my auntie, who's now in her 70s, she still talks about, you know, how thin she is or isn't. She compares my body type to her body type, to my cousins. You know, she still has that kind of obsession.
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1: Every single Green vote that is counted across the country sends a very clear message to Keir Starmer.
2: If you can't get those kind of votes across at a general election, how else will you influence?
1: I think the idea of being a protest vote is a storyline and a narrative that's fading away very quickly. Are we a party that's growing quickly? Are there going to be challenges about how quickly we're growing? Absolutely, but we're ready to take on those challenges, and I think our new membership are too.
3: Hello, ladies and gentlemen, and welcome back to Couple Goals with me, Jordan Brooke.
4: And me, Sophie Kassai.
3: Right, this is the part of the show we've all been waiting for.
4: Yeah, it's a good one.
3: We're getting some exclusive news here with an amazing guest, one of my true friends, Mr. Harry Durbidge, everybody.
5: Woo! Harry, Harry, Harry.
3: Earlier, we spoke to Harry Durbidge, the Towie star, about his thoughts on all things relationships. Mm. We started by discussing the first time Sophie saw me back on the show. We was talking about when Soph see me first come back onto the scene, back onto our show, Towie, yep. When I had that lovely pair of dissolvable shorts that you gave me in Dominican Republic.
6: Right, this is, I tell you,
4: Harry,
6: did you
4: want to see his bum bum?
6: No, what happened was, is that I... What did you do to me? And it was payback for something you'd done.
3: I threw you down the slide.
6: That was it. He threw me down a slide, and it never got shown on Towie, but basically he threw me down a slide.
3: Bear in mind, he's terrified of fish. He was in the middle of the sea.
6: He's threw me down a slide. All the salt water's gone up my nose.
4: My
6: I had a nosebleed.
3: Yes, I remember.
6: I had a nosebleed. I had everyone coming around me with all the medics going, what's going on? What's going on? And I was like, my nose is bleeding. But they never showed the extent of the nosebleed on Towie.
4: Oh, my God.
6: So then I literally had these shorts, and I was like, get Jordan to wear them, because they're going to be a hysterical.
4: How did you not know?
3: I didn't know, because I turned up, they told me, they set me up, they said, wear your nice tailored shorts, lovely, you're not going to be jumping in. Then obviously they wanted me to jump in. And I was like, I've got no swimming trunks, these shorts are brand new retail, I went, yeah, have them. And
4: oh
3: I thought,
4: my God,
3: it was
4: that
3: so
4: is
3: annoying, because I thought, and obviously I'm trying to make a bit of a comeback. And I thought, one hand on my bum, trying to swim.
4: No, yeah, two big hands.
6: Two big hands. I definitely done you good that day.
4: Yes, that was a good one. When Jordan, were you on, obviously you were there when Jordan first was on Towie as well?
6: When Jordan first come on Towie, I wasn't on the show at that point. I'd done like series 1, 2, 3, came back on a random one on like 12. Mm. And then came back on series 26 for the 10-year anniversary, and then I've just stayed
3: since. And then I come back in series 30, and we went to Dominican together, which was the first sort of big holiday they did back, wasn't it? Which was really good.
4: Right, so what did you think, Harry, when you first seen Jordan? Like, what was the initial impression?
6: We've known Jordan for years.
4: Yeah.
6: So, like, when... I literally remember getting to that airport to go to Dominican Republic and literally seeing Jordan there, and me and Amy was like so happy.
3: It's brilliant,
6: because it's like when someone comes on back on the
4: but
6: show and you know them, you're like, yes, it's another friend.
4: Yeah, yeah. It's a warm.
6: Yeah, it's
3: of
6: a
3: course.
6: Good thing. It's a good thing.
3: And it was good.
6: Happy.
3: It was always nice when you're going back into that sort of atmosphere.
4: Yeah,
3: I was going back as obviously a young single lad. I was friends with Lockie. I hadn't seen Dan and Dykes for a while, but they was always my pals. But there was new cast I'd never met, which was like the Ellers, the Danny, Roman. I'd never really met them, do you know what I mean?
4: Yeah.
3: So that was a big thing going back. So to have support of your family, friends there obviously helped.
4: And to have all the girls fancying you as well.
3: Yeah, well, that helped.
4: Listen, I watched this. I was a fan back then. Let's not get into that. You know what really, what started to happen, Harry? So obviously me and John had just got together.
3: Yeah.
4: And that series had came out.
3: Yeah.
4: And obviously Jordan was coming to my house, I was going to his, and Jordan likes to watch Towie, right? So he was watching it, and I remember being in my bedroom in Newcastle. And he was like, oh, I don't think you can watch this one. I was like, why? He's like, nah, I don't think you can. I was like, why, what happens? Anyways, right, he's watching it, I get a clip, and he's kissing Ella.
3: This is why relationships in the public eye are hard when you do TV.
6: Yeah.
3: Because we had filmed that weeks and weeks and weeks before. It was before I'd even met you. And what was hard about that, I was going through one of the hardest things I'd ever been through on TV, which was when my mum wasn't well.
4: Yeah.
3: And you was the top support through that. You was unbelievable. You know, unfortunately, mum had breast cancer. And that... So it all tied in. I really wanted to watch that episode because it was the big fundraiser I did. I was singing. I sang to my mum. She got her all clear results. It was brilliant.
4: Yeah.
3: But I did happen to kiss Ella at the end of that episode. And it's so... hard managing a relationship there
4: in the public eye.
3: Yeah, because I'd now met you.
4: Mm.
3: So to then, and if you meet someone who doesn't do the same thing and try and explain to the girl that you're now seeing, don't believe that because it was weeks ago. They're not going to get it.
4: Yeah,
3: you understood it.
4: Of course. And this is why I want to ask you, Harry, as well. Like, obviously, me and you would be in the public eye for a very long time since we were like...
6: very long.
4: Like, how old were you?
6: I was 16 when I joined Towie.
4: 16.
6: I was 16 and I'm now 30. So what's
4: isn't that?
6: That
4: mental? Yes.
6: 14 years.
3: 24 years.
4: No, it's not. 14 years. Jordan,
6: you put another 10 years on me. I'm not 40.
4: But obviously being in the public eye for that long, relationships can be hard.
6: Yeah.
4: You've got public relationships or you've got non-public. Have you ever, you know, when you start meeting people and you'd go on dates and stuff, do you prefer people who are well known about the industry and know about it, or do you prefer someone who's just so MIA?
6: To be honest with you, I had this exact conversation the other day. I've never dated someone else that has been in the public eye.
4: Right.
6: I've always dated people.
4: Is that out of choice?
6: It's not out of choice. It's just like what happens like to me, and I meet someone, I like them, and they're just a normal person, and then they kind of come into our life.
4: Yeah.
6: And they live a bit of our life as well. Mm. And sometimes it's a good thing, and then sometimes it's not a good thing because sometimes they could get carried away with things or it's a good thing because then they come on a journey with you. So it just depends. I think it all just depends on meeting the right person. Mm.
3: I think it comes with major opinions, meeting someone, especially if you meet someone in the same industry.
6: Yeah.
3: And I've been like a victim of that, and so have you. What your thoughts of when I first told you I was dating Sophie were? What? What did you think?
6: Oh my God, I loved it when I first heard you two were getting together
4: because
6: I
4: know
3: you knew us both.
6: I've known Sophie for years.
4: Yeah.
6: Known
4: please
6: you
4: talk
6: for years.
4: About when we first met.
6: So I first met Sophie. So I had a job on Channel 5 as a presenter. Please do not ask me why I got a job as a presenter. I will never know till this day, but I had this job as a presenter, and I had to interview. My first ever interview on it was interviewing the Geordie Shore cast before they aired.
4: What do you think?
6: And I remember meeting you and coming
3: I'd
6: up.
3: Love
6: and
3: to
6: I,
3: find
6: I,
3: this somewhere.
6: I remember
3: by the way, this
6: being
3: interview.
6: Really quiet, and I was trying to be professional. I was trying to be a presenter. Do you know what I mean?
4: Yeah, yeah.
6: And I went upstairs. And I was like, "Hi, how are you?" And I remember you going, "Harry,"
3: because you still tell me about
4: this. We were like, "Shut up, Regetto."
6: And then we stayed in contact after that,
4: yeah,
6: and then
4: did.
6: You came to my 18th birthday.
3: And there is a really nice picture of your 18th birthday.
6: It's a lovely... We actually recreated that picture this year, didn't we?
4: We did.
6: So
4: iconic.
6: We recreated it.
3: But that's what I'm saying. Like, so we're going back to people's opinions. It was so nice that you was... Obviously, you're a great friend of mine. You were so happy for me that I've met someone that was in the same industry.
6: I think it definitely... Listen, what you're both in reality TV. You both do the exact same thing.
3: Yes.
6: You know what I mean? So for you, it's like, it's going to work.
4: Well, I didn't know whether it worked. Sorry, Jordan. I didn't know whether it was going to work.
3: Yeah.
4: I didn't
3: know. You always said you didn't want to be with someone in TV.
4: I never wanted to be with someone on TV because I didn't know whether there would be sort of rivalry, a bit of jealousy, you know, because I didn't know you could meet people like Jordan where, you know, he hasn't got that jealous bone in it.
3: She's been a bit jealous today. I've got the controls.
4: Yeah, but I'm always in control.
3: Can you hear her?
4: I'm joking. So I always didn't know whether it was going to be right, whether getting someone to get with someone in the public eye, but we get to do things like this, so you can work as a team or you can work against each other.
3: Yeah,
6: I think sometimes, listen, life is life. If you're meant to be together, you're meant to be together, no matter who does what and who says what. If you're meant to be together, you are going to be together, and I think you two are meant to be together.
3: But you open yourself up to them opinions from people who don't believe
6: it. Oh, yeah.
3: So I remember when I first announced, me and Soph kept it a secret for quite some time because we didn't know how it was going to go. We did the classic like photos. People knew it was speculating in the press of who Soph was dating, and it, like, was it me, was it not? And then unfortunately on our show, people that I thought was our friends decided to go against me completely, and they was like, you're with Sophie for this reason, you're with Sophie for that reason, since eating their words and saying that now they really believe that we're in love.
4: Yeah.
3: But even as people as close to me on our show decided to voice their opinions and do that, and I think it's very hard to be thick-skinned sometimes.
4: Mm.
3: Obviously, me and you are very thick-skinned, and we don't let that get to us, and we never did.
4: No.
3: You stick together as a team. But you open yourselves up to that from people, don't you?
4: Yeah, you do. You do. And I bet you've had it as well, Harry, being in the public eye.
6: Being in the public eye is, I think it's hard to meet someone
4: that who you
6: is,
4: trust.
6: That you can trust and that is genuine.
4: Mm.
6: Like, I think it's very, very hard. Like, I've gone through a lot of heartbreak in my life. Like, and I've always been such a genuine person, a very loving person, and I'll do anything for anyone.
3: Mm.
6: I do think what you two are saying is like, if I could meet someone that was in a similar career to me, the same way you two are doing it.
4: Would you like that?
6: I think I now with my headspace, I think I would prefer that.
4: Right. Mm.
6: Just because you'd understand each
4: and
6: other.
4: And you know that they're already in
6: Yeah.
4: it.
3: Yeah, it's hard for two. It's hard, like I said, about the Ella thing. It's hard to tell someone who's not in TV to try and understand it sometimes,
4: isn't it?
3: I've
4: said this to you. When me and John got together, I was like, if I was a normal girl, right, with a normal job, and you were kissing another girl on TV and then working with that after, you as a girl, you wouldn't be able to handle that.
3: Yeah.
4: But for me, I got the TV.
6: Do you know what's really funny about TOWIE and how it works now? So back in the day, we used to film an episode.
4: And it came out.
6: And it would air.
3: The next week.
6: It would air the next week. It would air the next
4: that.
6: Week,
3: yeah.
6: Which, and obviously, like now, like we film a whole series and then it airs. So,
4: what
6: like,
4: what was that like?
6: Back in there's good and bad in it both. I think
3: it was almost like live alongside your real life.
6: You were doing
3: it
6: kind of live, and you had to deal with people's reaction in the public there and then while you were filming. Where now, what we do is that something happens. So like if I have an argument with another cast member, that was filmed 2 months ago, I'm over it now. But there's good and bad in it all, and sometimes you think, oh my god, something so dramatic has happened, I want it just to get out of the way now and get it out. Yeah. So there's good and bad in it both.
4: When you think back to TOWIE, like, what is your biggest iconic scene that everyone always talks about? There must be like one iconic thing.
3: I know what he's going to say.
6: Is it hot in India? It is very hot in
3: How
6: India.
3: How mad. And that was all them years ago, and it's still one of the most iconic parts ever.
6: People make TikToks about this every day. I swipe all the time and people are making TikToks about me and
4: it's
6: Amy.
4: It's brilliant. Would you always carry on in reality TV? Is this what you love?
6: Yeah.
4: Is,
6: do you know what? When I came back to TOWIE to do the 10-year anniversary, it was like me and Amy never left, so that's why we carried on.
4: Yeah.
6: And we've got such a massive love and appreciation to TOWIE, because if it wasn't for TOWIE, and same with you with Geordie Shore, if it wasn't for that, we wouldn't be sitting here right now on these mics.
3: Of course.
6: So, like, we have such a big love for it, and I just love doing it.
3: Yeah, I do. We have, and you can't knock the experiences that we have doing it. It does come with its ups and its downs.
6: Yeah.
3: Relationships being one of them, you know.
4: Mm.
3: And obviously, I know we won't go into too much detail, but you've had a pretty tough series this series.
6: Yeah.
3: We haven't got to go into it too much. And we've all had them tough times over the years with relationships on TV.
4: Yeah.
3: You know?
4: What advice would you give, Harry, to anyone like who's going through a really tough breakup? Maybe it's public in the friendship group or work or whatever.
6: Yeah.
4: What would you say to them? Like, how did you get through it?
6: I don't know if I'm the best person to give advice at the minute, because I'm still healing from it.
4: Yeah.
6: And heartbreak is honestly like the worst thing anyone I think could go through. Grieving and heartbreak is terrible, and especially when you have to do it alone. I'm 30 now.
3: Yeah.
6: I live on my own.
4: Yeah,
6: you know, I have to go home on my own. I have to look at a bed that I shared with someone for a year, and they're not there anymore.
4: Mm.
6: And then you think to yourself, you was with someone, and you feel like now you didn't even know who that person was you spent time with. A lot of things will go over in your head, and you will question yourself every day.
4: Mm.
6: My advice, and this is what I'm doing at the minute, is not dating.
4: Yeah,
6: not jumping into another relationship.
4: Yeah,
6: I want, all I'm doing is working on myself.
4: Brilliant.
6: I'm going to the gym every day. I'm eating healthy. I'm buying new clothes. I'm making myself feel nice.
4: Good.
6: And every day you do get a little bit stronger.
3: Mm.
6: It doesn't seem like it at the time, but you do.
4: Mm.
6: And when you heal, and hopefully when I heal, I know I'll look back at this and go, this was the biggest lesson of my life.
3: Yeah, you come back as a better version of yourself. And I'd say, 100%. Listen, hats off to you. I think you're doing very, very well.
4: Oh, amazing.
3: And I think to be able to sit here now, live on a radio show, and actually speak like that, it makes it clear that you're not the only one going through that. There's so many people that live on your own. You've been through that on your own. But once you start talking about it to people, I've learned over this year, over this series of TOWIE we've just filmed, talking is a good therapy to people.
4: Yes.
3: You've been around ours so much over these last few months. It's been brilliant to see you, but talking has helped, right?
6: Oh my God, massively. And for me, like, I don't believe in karma.
4: Mm.
6: I believe in peace.
4: Yeah. Oh,
6: and I think that is the best thing to do when you go through something like quite traumatic. You're better off to have your peace.
4: I agree. I think like splitting up with exes and stuff, I think it is a lot better when it's a little bit amicable. If you can both just walk away and it just be done, that is easier.
6: I mean, but I wish that happened to me.
4: Probably speaking from your own experience, but that can be a little bit easier. But if there's both peace and you both can walk away, that makes it a little bit easier. But if you're still speaking and you're still talking to each other, that's when it needs to cut off, you know, because people can long relationships out, and the only way you are going to heal if you do cut off from that person and you just get on with your life. So well
6: I only learned about the no contact rule the other day. Oh, I didn't realise that was a real
4: thing. I've read a book on that.
3: No contact.
6: The no contact
3: radio
6: rule.
3: Silence always.
6: Yeah.
4: Oh, you're good at that, aren't you, love?
3: Yeah, I am.
4: He is awful like that, Harry. He is, right? Like, he is such a good boyfriend, but by God, if we have a bigger, he's that one who will not reply. Oh. So it makes me... reply now, reply.
6: Do you know what I love? I love a block.
3: I would never block her.
4: I blocked you on WhatsApp. I knew you wouldn't see.
3: Didn't even notice.
6: Oh,
3: I was playing golf, I think.
6: If someone does me dirty, block.
4: Block's the easiest thing, is it?
6: Block.
4: But then, if you do block, do you have a little snoop still?
6: No. Do you know what? Like I said earlier, like, I think it'll affect you if you look.
3: Yeah.
6: So I block to avoid seeing.
3: I'm a massive believer in out of sight, out of mind.
6: Yeah.
4: Oh, well, I wish I could say the same. I'd fake accounts.
3: You've got fake accounts.
4: No, I used to.
3: You've been a stalker. You've got Psycho Sophie tattooed on your foot.
4: Yeah, but I just needed to know. I needed to know what was going on. And obviously, I couldn't stalk on my account because people would say, you know, Sophie Kasai. So I'd make, like, an account. I think I was, like...
3: What was the name?
4: It was, like, Aesthetic something.
3: Oh,
4: good one, that is.
3: Yeah,
4: it?
3: Nice.
4: Good
3: I'm just going to look for that down. I'm going to look for that down my
4: and
3: stories
4: find
3: now.
4: It. And then went on that, and I used to obviously stalk them, who they were dating, then who's our mum, who's our auntie, who's the granddad. Then used to go on their account, and I found everything I wanted to find.
6: See, but don't you think, though, if you do that, like, it will just affect you in the longer run?
3: This just proves, the difference between men and women. She does that. Do you know what I'll do?
4: Do you know what I'll do?
3: Go down the pub.
4: No, Jordan, men still stalk.
3: Don't you stalk.
4: You've looked at
3: I don't
4: an
3: think
4: ex-
3: I've ever stalked an ex in my life. I swear on my life.
4: Your friends have stalked, hello.
3: No, I don't think they have, honestly.
4: I don't believe them.
3: I don't think they have. And I don't need to worry about it anymore.
6: I actually think I believe Jordan.
3: Yeah. I'm very laid back and chilled out.
4: Come on.
3: And I've got a very cold side, as we know, that I can turn on.
4: You have actually.
3: So, but... I haven't got to worry about it anymore, Harry, because I'm never going to have an ex again. Do you know why? Because I'm lucky enough to have the love of my life sat next to me.
4: Harry, you're going to be at our wedding one day.
3: Wow.
6: Oh, yeah.
4: And we'll be at yours one day.
6: Oh, God, I'll need a date to your wedding first.
3: Right.
6: If anyone wants to date me, hit me up on
3: Tell us your ideal type in a man now before you go.
4: Yeah,
6: Do you know what? Everyone asks me this question all the time.
3: And not looks,
4: yeah,
3: like personality.
4: You no. You're in your 30s now.
6: I don't have a type. I always say, if you lined up all my ex-boyfriends in a row, you'd be like...
4: Same.
6: Like, they're all very, very different. My first boyfriend was a Scouser.
4: Oh.
6: Yeah.
3: Northerner.
6: Scouser. Then I was with, like, a big, muscly man. Then I met someone skinny.
4: My
6: types are all so, so different. But I... Do you know what it is? I think I've just got to a point in my life, like, even though I'm not looking to meet someone at this point in time... If I did meet someone, all I just want is pure love.
4: Love.
3: Ah, that's good, though.
4: Harry, you will get that. But, you know, sometimes you've just got to wait.
6: Yeah.
4: I waited 4 years to find Jordan. And I dated and I dated and I went through so much. And I used to, same as you, 30-year-old, living in my house on my own, cooking dinner on my own. I know all them feelings. And then Jordan just came along out of nowhere. Wasn't a type I'd wrote down on paper. But when I met him, I was like... Wow, this is different. So when I say it's going to happen to everyone, always have hope and sleep with a rose quartz crystal on your forehead.
6: Oh my God, I've got a rose quartz and I've got a little guardian angel.
3: There we
6: and
3: go.
6: And I sleep next
4: It'll work.
6: To it every night.
4: It'll work.
6: And
4: It'll work for me.
3: And I think that is the best bit of positive advice we can possibly end the show on.
4: There we go. And Harry, thank you so much.
6: Thank
4: it's
6: you for
4: been
6: having
4: a pleasure.
6: Me. I love.
4: You know what? I absolutely love him so much. And I'm so excited for him to go on his travels. He's going down under and going to see the world. And, Jord, that is what single life should be about.
3: Absolutely, absolutely.
4: Getting out there and going meeting other people.
3: Of course.
4: A really far way away from Essex, and he deserves it.
3: Of course, and Harry's been through it recently. You know, he's a good friend of mine. Me and you have been there for him.
4: Yeah.
3: And he deserves the world. He shows you how... Unfortunately, the bad side of relationships, what it can do to you, you know what I mean?
4: Yeah,
3: but
4: yeah.
3: He's come out on top, he's strong, he's had good friends and family around him, and he's going to live his best life. Good luck, mate.
4: Good luck.
3: We wish you all of the best, and I can't wait to see you for the updates when you're back.
4: Yeah.
3: We're going to go to a short break now, and we'll be back with our last part of the show very soon.
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13: This is one sport where it's unforgiving. 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All their opinions are different and they all think their opinion matters and they don't mind voicing it. Yeah. So we're trying to create somebody for that. You know, you have to be robust, you have to be mentally strong.
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14: Not long ago, you couldn't leave your house due to mental health.
15: I just remember that first year, I really could not get out and I was really stuck in the sofa. I remember my back was ruined from just sitting down for most of the day. I was just stuck on the sofa then for another few days and I was thinking about this and going over this in my head and I realised that, like, my life was never going to change until I really started to find a way to make it work.
3: Hello and welcome back to Couple Goals with me, Jordan Brooke.
4: And me, Sophie Kasai. In this segment, me and Jordan are going to answer some questions regarding some relationships.
3: We will also invite listeners to send their relationship horror stories via voice notes, which me and Soph can react to. So as you've been doing, please, please, please go on to all of our social platforms, reply to the questions we're posting, and we're going to get through as many of these as we can.
4: Yeah, and we do love them. We really love getting the public involved because no better stories in the world than the general public.
3: It's brilliant. And you all really, really done me wonders with the with the ring one. So if we can keep that going.
2: They're all getting blocked.
3: Right. So this is our first horror story slash question at the minute that we're going to try and help you go through. Someone has written into us and said, how do I stop my boyfriend from going through my phone without causing a huge fight?
4: Oh, don't even get me started.
3: Yeah,
4: I think it's disgusting.
3: I'm massively not an advocate for anyone going through anyone's phone. Sorry.
4: I've always said this. The moment you pick up your partner's phone and you look through that, that is the moment you need to step away from the relationship.
3: And they do say that you will always find what you're looking for.
4: Well, exactly.
3: Even if it's a nothing.
4: Even because, you know, look, if I want to go on your phone, right, and look through your WhatsApps to your lad group messages, I'll probably find a moment where you probably slagged us off and we've had a little bit of an argument. You've said things. Same with you and me.
3: What have you said about me on WhatsApp?
4: Well, nothing bad, obviously. But thing is, like, you're going to look at that. That's someone's private conversation and people should be able to reach out to their friends.
3: Of course.
4: And be able to talk about the relationship or get advice and speak about things. There's no harm in that at all.
3: No.
4: So if you're wanting to go and search for that and be upset by certain things they've said or certain things they've done, then you've got no trust. You've got to remember in a relationship, like, you should be able to talk to the people about your relationship, and you should be open about the way you're feeling.
3: Of course.
4: It helps.
3: Of course.
4: Now, if you're going through someone's phone and you might find a photo that they've liked back in 2017 when you weren't with them or something, and that might affect you.
3: Yeah, even if you say you don't...
4: You just get in a rabbit hole.
3: Even if you say you don't care about that, naturally, you're still going to... It doesn't make you feel nice, you know. Everybody has had a life before the person you're with.
4: Mm-hmm.
3: You know what I mean? You've had boyfriends before me. I've had girlfriends before you. I need to have boyfriends in. I've had girlfriends before you. And yes... Social media lasts forever.
4: Yeah.
3: Articles in the press last forever with us lot. There's definitely going to be articles of me with girls, you with boys.
4: My God, yeah.
3: So we have to deal with that. There will be things on social media of your partner would have liked something else back when they was at school.
4: Yeah.
3: Like, it is what it is. If that's going to wind you up, don't look at it.
4: It's funny because when I met you, I did my research.
3: Right.
4: And, like, I got in a really bad rabbit hole of, like, I went on YouTube, there was like a video of like you and an ex, and I was like, oh, this man is really angry. And then like I was like looking at
3: this is psycho Sophie coming out here.
4: I was looking at the body language. And then you were talking about getting a dog, and I was like, oh my God, this, like, it was an interview we'd done on a red carpet, do you know which one I mean?
3: You've got that dog
4: I've
3: now.
4: Got that dog now. The dog is mine. But yeah, I went in a proper rabbit hole, and you'd just done an interview on FUBAR with Bobby.
3: Yeah.
4: So you'd just done an interview on the show, and I was like, listen to that and see if you were talking about any of the girls or anything.
3: Mate, girls are so different to boys.
4: I'm so glad you were like slightly in the public eye, because I found like quite a few things, but I never found anything bad.
3: No, well, I'd like to think so.
4: So the thing is, like what I'm saying, yeah, you can go through people's phone and you can go in a rabbit hole of looking at the past, but you've got to have trust in a relationship.
3: All day long.
4: It is so important.
3: Mm.
4: And I think me and you, that's one thing we have got, and that is trust.
3: Yeah.
4: And that's how our relationship really, really works. It is so important.
3: Yeah.
4: The moment you want to go through someone's phone,
3: yeah, I think the instant that happens, like, there's never once I turn around and I think, God, who's she talking to? I need to pick up her phone ever. I don't care. And I know you've got mates that are boys, do you know what I mean? Like, it is what it is.
4: Yeah,
3: like,
4: but it's, look, I'd let you go through it if
3: but
4: you
3: we
4: want,
3: don't. But we're not them sort of people. And I think, so I do think, when you're asking here, how do I stop my boyfriend going through my phone without causing a huge fight? Question yourself, why is he doing it?
4: Mm.
3: Is he doing it because it's his problem or yours? Are you behaving in a certain way? I'm not accusing you here, by the way, but are you doing things that make him think you're up to no good? Or is it trauma for him? Has he had a bad past relationship where a girl has cheated?
4: You need to really sit down. There shouldn't be an argument.
3: No.
4: There should be a sit-down conversation. Both of you sit together and say, look, you keep going through my phone. What is going on? Why do you feel this way? What has happened to make you feel like that?
3: Yeah.
4: Talk about
3: and
4: it.
3: And is there anything I can do to make you feel better?
4: To make you feel better, because it needs to stop now.
3: Yeah.
4: And then put everything down on the table and say, this needs to stop, and then move on from it.
3: And also, I will say, you can't do the same to him.
4: No.
3: You can't be going through his phone.
4: No.
3: You know what I mean? It does go for both ways here.
4: Yeah. It's just so toxic.
3: So we'll leave that one there. We're going to move on.
4: And we wish you all the best.
3: Yeah, wish you all the best. We're going to move on to our next question now, which is, we recently got engaged.
4: Oh, I bet that was so lovely. Imagine that lovely feeling.
3: That's so fast, I don't know what to say. We recently got engaged and my fiance refuses to take my last name. It's important to me, but she says it's a deal breaker. What do I do? Well, personally, this could be a bit out there. I think, why would she not want to take your name? Especially if you're going to have children, surely she'd want the same name as your children.
4: I think you are probably, you are really by the book when it comes to that.
3: Old school.
4: Yeah, old school. And there's nothing wrong with that.
3: I feel like you and your family are as well.
4: Yeah, we are. But I get it in a weird way, right? Because I'm Sophia Kasai. And my surname means so much because, you know, there's not many girls in our family. If I marry and then that's like my surname gone...
3: Yeah, but so, you've got a brother that's going to carry on.
4: Well, that's only if he has a boy.
3: No.
4: Yeah.
3: His daughter will still have Kasai as a surname.
4: But then if she marries, she won't.
3: Yeah.
4: So our surname is going to be eventually extinct. So this is what I always think, like, to carry on the surname, it's a big thing.
3: Yeah.
4: And I think, like, I'll be called Sophie Brooke.
3: Mm.
4: But I think on like social media, I think 100%. I still have something because
3: I brute. No, but I think on legal documents, I think it's different. You're in the public eye. These people aren't in the public eye.
4: Mm.
3: So you're known as Sophie Kasai for 14 years for work, which that is effectively your stage name.
4: Yeah.
3: Same as my dad's Daryl King.
4: Yeah,
3: when he was always Daryl Brooke, it was his stage name.
4: Mm.
3: So, but I think you would always want to have the same name as our kids.
4: Yeah, of course.
3: You know, and when it comes to like legal documentation of like your passports, your birth certificates, everything like that, then it's gonna we're gonna be so we know what our kids' names are gonna be, but we're not gonna tell you. But it would be Sophie Brooke, Jordan Brooke. But for work, you will always be Sophie Kasai.
4: Yeah, exactly.
3: Naturally.
4: It's like Cheryl Cole, still known as Cheryl Cole.
3: Yeah, because she was Cheryl Tweedy.
4: That's what I mean.
3: Remember that?
4: Yeah, so look,
3: using Ashley Cole.
4: Do you know what I mean? But, like, you know, there's got to be a reason behind it. I would like to know what the fiancé's reason is behind it, and I think it'll probably explain a lot more. But it can happen in relationships. People want to keep the surname, and people might not want to take it, depending how bad his surname is.
3: Yeah, but also,
4: like,
3: I think...
4: got a really bad, embarrassing surname? Like, I don't know.
3: Don't be careful what you say, because you might upset a few people.
4: Like Willie Twister or something.
3: If there is anybody in this world with the surname Willie Twister, please come forward and let us know.
4: It could happen.
3: Imagine.
4: Like McCracken or something.
3: But there is other ways to keep your names going. Like, we're definitely going to put your nan's name in our daughter's name somewhere, which is a family name, which means more to you than Kasai
4: does.
3: Yeah,
4: of course. You know? Of course, yeah. Yeah, of course. But yeah, you know, when you've got families that names are like running out and stuff, and as a girl, you want to carry on the surname.
3: Mm.
4: I get it. I do get it. But again, I just think it's so special to take your partner's surname,
3: become family, unite, and everyone
4: have the same surname.
3: I think it's shocking, really, that she's saying it's a deal breaker.
4: Yeah, but you don't know the reason. We need to know more.
3: No, I don't. Yeah, we need to know more. So if you can give us a bit more on that,
4: DM us,
3: we'll update a little bit more. Right, we've got one more listener question/horror story here.
4: Even though I love
3: for you. And this is obviously very apt as we are coming to Christmas time.
4: Okay.
3: So somebody has written in and said, my partner of 2 years wants to spend Christmas with me at our flat. However, my family believe Christmas is for family only and are making me feel guilty if I don't go. Help. Now, Christmas changes, and there's a lot of people out there that don't like it, but Christmas changes. When you're children, naturally you spend it with your mum and dad. But as you get older children and you get to 16, 17, 18 and you've got a boyfriend or girlfriend, you want to see them and give them your Christmas presents, you know?
4: Yeah.
3: And then naturally, as you get even older, you move out with your partners.
4: Yeah.
3: It is very, very tough because you have two families, sometimes three families, once you go down the generations, that you all have to try and get together. And it is very, very hard to keep everybody happy.
4: It is. I think the first moment of not being there on Christmas Day with your family, it is a big thing. I had a few messages last night from a friend who was going through the same thing written in that, which is really weird. And I remember for me, the first time, it was at last Christmas when I wasn't with my dad.
3: No, last Christmas.
4: Was the first one with you?
3: Yeah.
4: Or third?
3: No, it was at mine, with all the family at mine.
4: So obviously me living in Essex now is hard. Look, I am away from like my family. I know my mum lives down here now, but my family was always, we're always going to dad's restaurants for Christmas and I'd be with everyone.
3: Of course.
4: And then I'd see my friends after, we'd all go to the pub. So Christmas for me was always a special thing because I'd see everyone and I loved it. But now that I met you, I'm so far away from home anyway, so my family do understand it. But spending the first Christmas away from your family, you know, I did want to spend it with you, but I would have still wanted to be with family as well.
3: Of course.
4: It just happens. You do grow up, and I think your family have to accept that. Things change as you get older, and it's just accepting.
3: Definitely. Things do change. And like I said, it is a difficult time of year when you're trying to keep everybody happy, you know, but you must do what you can to help. So, for example, I know Sophie wants to see her dad at Christmas. So the weekend before Christmas, we're making the conscious effort. We're going up to Newcastle and we're going to see Soph's dad, Soph's brother. We're going to have a lovely time with all Soph's side of the family in Newcastle before we come back down and spend it in Essex with my family.
4: Mm-hmm.
3: Now, next year could be different. We could see my family the weekend before Christmas, then go up to Soph's families on the Christmas weekend after. And then, sadly, it will change again once me when and Soph do have children, yeah. then we've got the kids, everybody will come to us. Whoever wants to come can come.
4: I think every year does change. Things change. People's lives change. People grow. People have kids. People move on. You know, different things happen. And I think for Christmas, you know, it is hard for some people. I get it. You need to spread out and you need to try and make everyone happy. You know, broken families. Like, I went through that and you as well, you know, when your parents aren't together and you have to go to them and then you've got to say grandparents. So
3: yeah.
4: I think just trying to find time to see everyone. Yeah. It's not a bad thing that your family want to see you, you know, on Christmas. Everyone wants to have a bit of your time.
3: Of
4: and
3: course.
4: You've just got to plan it and make sure that you're happy and everyone else is happy. And Christmas shouldn't be about be about stressfulness and trying to see everyone. It should just be about just spending your time with people, quality time.
3: I love personally that, like, you've been together 2 years here, this says your partner of 2 years. Have the families met? Personally, I like it when you try and pull everybody together. And, like, have you mentioned to your family that potentially can my partner's family come to yours as well?
4: Yeah, that's a good one.
3: And you do it all and have a nice big party. We've always had quite big family do's, I'll be honest with you. Like, my Auntie D is
4: My
3: Auntie D's not got the biggest house in the world, but we've had 25, 30 people there for Christmas dinner. And you'll make it work. It's brilliant. You know what
4: that
3: I mean?
4: That is. I remember when we're not doing the Christmas bit yet, but I'll talk about it anyway. But when I first, I hadn't been with you long. It was like 3 months into the relationship.
3: Yeah.
4: We had a Christmas get together. This was the first Christmas I was away from my family.
3: Yeah.
4: And we did a New Year thing with your family.
3: It's class, yeah.
4: And then we're sitting around a dinner table, and then all of yous are just getting up and giving these big speeches about what you want for next year. And I'm sitting there thinking, oh my God.
3: I threw
4: you
3: right in the deep end.
4: I'm actually quite good at public speaking, but in a room full of family that I didn't really know, it was so nerve-wracking.
3: It was brilliant,
4: though.
3: It was great.
4: It was great.
3: But I think, yes, I think you need to speak to your partner and speak to your family. Your family shouldn't be making you feel guilty.
4: No,
3: if it's what you want to do and you're happy and you can go and see them on Christmas Eve, then you do what you want to do. One thing I've learned this year is be a little bit selfish sometimes.
4: There's nothing wrong with that, Jordan.
3: Absolutely.
4: Nothing wrong.
3: I've learned that. So
4: good.
3: Don't let anyone make you feel guilty. And obviously, your partner is going to be there with you every step of the way.
4: Exactly.
3: So, right. That rounds that up. That is it from us for this show. Thank you, everybody, to listening. Thank you to our amazing guest, Harry.
4: Thank you. Thank you for everyone as well, writing in and talking to us and listening to us. Honestly, we appreciate it so, so much.
3: Remember, you can download the app, the FUBAR app, and listen to us every week and follow us on social media at Couple Goals Show for all the clips and updates of what is coming up.
4: Yeah.
3: Next week, we have got our Christmas special.
4: Woo!
3: We unfortunately don't have any guests, so you're stuck with me and Sophie for an hour.
4: But we've got so much that we want to talk about.
3: Yeah.
4: And we want to know everything about your Christmases and how you spend it. And
3: that's it.
4: Are me and John just weird? Like, are we not? Are we normal?
3: We're going to play a few Christmas games.
4: Yeah.
3: We're going to talk about the Towie Christmas special, which is eventful. Yeah. We've got some amazing things we're talking about.
4: We've got amazing news that we are going to tell you as well. So please stay tuned, because it's going to be one of the best episodes to end the year on.
3: Absolutely. And we will see you all soon.
4: Thank you. Love yous.
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25: Burnham is set to become the leader of the Labour Party today before becoming Prime Minister next week. The former Greater Manchester Mayor returned to Westminster last month as Makerfield MP. He's making a major speech today where he's expected to focus on economic renewal and reindustrialisation. Speaking at the Conservative Political Action Conference, former Prime Minister Liz Truss says we could be heading to a financial crash.
26: I think Labour have now got the disease the Conservative Party had of thinking the issue is with the team manager. I'm not saying Keir Starmer's a genius or anything. I'm just saying that he's not the only problem. And I think that they will tire of Burnham.
25: A man from Liverpool's been charged with assisting Iran's Foreign Intelligence Service. Vahid Aberi, who's 39, was charged with the National Security Act offence on Wednesday in Birmingham. It comes after a proactive investigation by counter-terrorism police. A helicopter has joined firefighters tackling a major wildfire in the Cairngorms. It's the third day of efforts after the fire started late Wednesday morning. It spread to an area of around 6 kilometres by yesterday afternoon. The UK could be heading for a bumper butterfly season. That's what conservationists say as they urge people to join a national count for the insects. Wildlife charity Butterfly Conservation starts their annual big butterfly count today. Kate Mary is their spokesperson. She explains what it's all about.
27: We're asking members of the public to get outside and spend 15 minutes in a sunny spot in either their local green space or their garden. Count the butterflies that they see and send those to us via our dedicated app or website.
25: And the heat is on and on. Yes, the Met Office say the hot weather is set to continue through the weekend and into next week. Temperatures have topped 30 degrees Celsius in the past 11 days. That's the latest from Radio News Hub. I'm Lucy Gorman-Lee.
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29: Hello, you're listening to Politics Uncensored with me, Zoe Grunewald. Coming up on today's show, it's Keir Starmer's final week in Downing Street. We'll be looking at his time in office, what he got right, where he went wrong, and how history is likely to judge his premiership. As always, you can find us at Politics Uncensored on social media. But first, it's the Week Unwrapped. So Ali isn't with us this week, but joining us to discuss all the latest twists and turns, it's writer, journalist and broadcaster Roz Taylor. Roz, thank you so much for joining us.
30: Thank you for having me on again, Zoe.
29: So we're going to start the show today with a shocking political story, which of course is the death of Anne Widdecombe. So former Conservative MP and spokesperson for Reform UK, Anne Widdecombe was found dead in her home in southwest England on Thursday, after sustaining serious injuries. A man in his 20s has been arrested and counter-terrorism police are now leading the investigation. Her death has already reignited debate over the safety and security of politicians in this country. Roz, just tell me how you initially reacted when you first heard this news. I mean, it was it was really quite shocking.
30: Yes, of course, the initial news was that she had died, and we didn't hear that it was a murder until some hours later. I must admit, I don't have much love personally for Anne Widdecombe, but it's always a shock to think that someone has been killed. Someone had wanted to kill her, and it looked already unlikely that it was a burglary that ended in violence. I did then start to worry that it would be jumped on by Reform as evidence that their politicians weren't safe, especially after all the furore over the £5 million donation for Farage's security. I did expect Nigel Farage to make to start talking about this in terms of the security of other Reform politicians, and indeed that was exactly what happened.
29: The media reaction to this has been particularly intense. I found some of the coverage to be, almost voyeuristic, actually, in how it was covered. Obviously, she is a high-profile figure. She was pretty divisive in her views, and of course, being part of the Reform Party, she was always going to get, this was always going to get a lot of media coverage. But there was so much speculation, and we know in this country that there are very strict contempt of court rules. We know about the importance, and the media know about the importance of reporting things very sensitively and cautiously when there's a live ongoing investigation. To me, it felt like that was almost secondary to how much people, you know, politicians, particularly on social media, commentators, wanted to talk about it. Where do you think that came from? I mean, did you read it the same as me?
30: Yeah, I think there's a couple of things going on. And one of them is that murders are thankfully pretty rare in the UK compared with many other countries. And celebrity murders are even rarer. I do remember a similar level of interest when Jill Dando, who was a TV presenter and weather forecaster, was murdered on her doorstep, I believe, I think it was in the late 90s, and that also set off a lot of speculation and talk, although back then we didn't have social media to do it on. But I think it's a wider, there's a couple of things going on. One is the almost, you know, whodunit side of it, which I think people are always interested in, and things like whodunit murder podcasts and so on have stimulated our interest in speculating about what exactly is going on. And the internet lets us go in and find out more than we ever could if we were only reading a newspaper or listening to the news. So there's that human curiosity about murders, which I think is always going to be difficult to quell. But then there's the wider thing about what does this tell us about society? You know, what does it tell us about politicians' safety? They've always been attacks on politicians, violent attacks, but they tend to be on people who are very active in politics, have a lot of agency. Anne Widdecombe was retired. She was elderly. She was 78. So exactly why was she a target? And I think on top of that, there was a bit of discomfort on the left, which I must admit I shared, on some of the good riddance type comments that you saw on social media by people who really hated Widdecombe, clearly, and couldn't resist the opportunity to say so when it emerged that she died. And there were a couple of good pieces. One of them was by Gabby Hinsliff in The Guardian, another one by Ebba Burnell at Labourist, saying, yeah, surely we can regret the murder of an elderly woman, no matter what her politics. But then you looked at people commenting on those, and they were saying things like, no, I hated her. She was evil. She supported shackling women during Labour, which is not actually strictly true. It's a bit of an urban myth, but it's always the thing that's said about her. And there's always particular odium for a woman who is seen to oppress other women. And Anne Widdecombe made her private life part of her persona as well. In when she did Strictly, for example, she was very open about her single status and her religion and things like that. And so she was a very vivid political opinion that people had very, very strong views about.
29: I think that's really interesting. I definitely feel that on the way social media interacts with our politics now, there is always, whenever there's a big incident, something that makes people feel frightened or afraid, there's this desire from commentators and some politicians to kind of move fast and say things and break things. And it feels like that is the kind of
0: environment we've created. And I think we've seen it in the outbreak of riots during Southport, the Belfast riots earlier this year. But I think also now there's this, when there is confusion, you see certain actors want to fill that space and utilise that space to their advantage by trying to get ahead of the narrative. And I think particularly we can say that Nigel Farage was doing that here, insisting repeatedly that it was a premeditated attack, even though the police had warned against the danger of speculating. He must know about the rules surrounding the reporting of these kind of incidents. Why do you think Nigel Farage was so keen to categorise this in that way before it was public knowledge, and despite the fact that it may well compromise an ongoing investigation?
30: Well, because he's come under attack for taking a £5 million donation from the crypto billionaire Christopher Harbourne specifically for his security. And of course, he's had a lot of criticism for that and the fact that it was undeclared. And he has always maintained this was a gift that I needed to have because I am under such constant threat of violence. And so for him, therefore, it was a chance, you know, to explain why he had taken this £5 million bung from Harbourne. And it almost exonerated, as far as he was concerned, his behaviour. But it's very much plays into the Farage narrative that I'm under attack and look what's happened now. One of my supporters has been killed.
0: We're going to move on, and I'm sure this story will keep we'll keep an eye on it, and I'm sure we'll bring you more updates next week. But for now, let's move on, because record-breaking temperatures and increasingly frequent heat waves here in the UK have renewed calls for stronger action on climate adaptation. One of those is maximum workplace temperatures, which Green MP Hannah Spencer is planning to introduce to Parliament. And if passed, the legislation will create an independent body to recommend safe temperatures to work in and set out guidance on how employers should implement them. Roz, what do you make of this? I mean, just before we got on to record, we were both talking about, thank God it's cooler this week, because last week was boiling. And you and I are both freelancers. We don't necessarily have offices we can work in. Obviously, this is about workplace temperatures. But we were basically saying how unpleasant it is to try and go about your normal life, to try and work when you are far too hot.
30: It's so hard. It's particularly hard for me because I have MS. And unfortunately, one of the things that multiple sclerosis does to you is that it makes your symptoms tend to flare up when it's hot. So that's a particular nightmare. And I did spend quite a lot of last week lying in a room with the blinds closed, which was doing almost nothing to stop the heat getting in, with wet towels and tea towels on myself with a fan blowing over me. And it was just like a sauna again. It was ridiculous. The time when I was actually coolest was when I was in the office doing another podcast. And then I got back on the tube and I thought, oh my God, this is a poor, you know, actually the problem is not the workplace, because the workplace does have aircon. The problem is the 45 minutes I have to spend in the rush hour getting to and from the workplace in these unbelievably hot conditions. And I think that's almost something that hasn't really yet been tackled. What happens to public transport when it gets really hot? People in cars are generally okay because they've got aircon, but in buses especially.
0: Buses are bad.
30: They are so bad. Yeah.
0: Yeah.
30: It's a nightmare.
0: Absolutely. I mean, this is a really interesting policy. And one of the kind of first bit of public policy that the Green Party have put in this parliament. And it's interesting because it's about climate adaptation. And there's been a lot of conversation over the past couple of weeks with this ongoing heat wave of, you know, actually the UK isn't prepared for this. We've had heat waves before, but we almost kind of forget them immediately and just think that was a bit of a fluke, but they're coming earlier. They're lasting for a longer time. How are we adapting to that? Of course, on the other side of this, you'll have businesses who say, this is just another layer of regulation at a time where we're already under pressure from rising costs. How are we supposed to keep our workplaces cool if we can't afford to install aircon? I think you also know that there is a shortage of aircon units at the minute. It's really difficult to get one. Businesses are going to say this is more pressure on us at a time where we're already struggling. I mean, do you think that argument holds up, or do you think at this point we all need to do exactly what we can to try and adapt to what are going to be increasingly warm temperatures?
30: I have a lot of sympathy with that, because there's no doubt that putting in aircon is really, really expensive. And it isn't just workplaces, you know, where adults work. It's schools as well. Mm. They've also overheated massively. My kids have had lost about 6 afternoons in the past couple of weeks because of the it's just the buildings are made of glass and they just become greenhouses. It's impossible to work in there. So it's a whole society thing, how you pay for this. And I think ultimately, because of the cost of aircon and the cost of this kind of adaptation, we're going to have to do different sort of things to adapt. I imagine there will soon be a powerful argument, for example, for starting the school holidays earlier. So maybe breaking up at the beginning of July and going back to school towards the end of August, like the Scots do.

0: someone who'd been tarmacking a road in her constituency and it was unbelievably hot. Well, really, you need to do that work maybe starting at 4 a.m. finishing at 10, that would seem to me to be a better option. So shifting the hours of work and enabling people maybe to go home, start earlier, but go home earlier, have a more Spanish-like rhythm to life than we have here. Because these costs for aircon are going to be huge. And it's still, I think it's still psychologically hard for us to imagine that there are really going to be lots and lots of weeks like this in the year. Because after all, Britain still does get really quite cold in the winter. We're not an all, you know, these are exceptional events at the moment. And I think at the moment, people are inclined to try and struggle through them and not to invest in inexpensive aircon units.
1: Well, you know me, Roz, you know I am a key proponent of the afternoon nap. I absolutely, but for other reasons, believe we should implement a siesta into our day. But I think those are all really interesting suggestions. I just want to briefly touch on a final story before we go to our break, which is about Australia's teen social media ban. Obviously, Roz, we've spoken to you about this before, but last year, as you know, Australia became the first country to ban under 16s from using social media. But perhaps unsurprisingly, a new study has suggested that enforcing that ban may be harder than expected. So researchers from a testing firm called KJR found that several major platforms weren't asking for proof of age when they created test accounts claiming to be 16. All of this, of course, raises fresh questions about whether current age verification technology is fit for purpose. Meanwhile, the European Union is also considering stricter age limits online, with proposals for a block-wide ban on social media for children under 13. Australia is obviously a test case, but it doesn't really look like it's working out the way they hoped. I mean, Anthony Albanese said, and this was purely anecdotal, that he thought he'd seen more kids running around in the street since his social media ban was implemented. But that isn't really evidence, is it?
0: It's really hard to implement and enforce age verification systems. It just is. Partly because it's all been on the companies themselves to do it. And naturally, they haven't got a vested interest really in doing so. This is either new laws and they're not quite sure how to comply with them. And they will naturally choose, you know, perhaps the cheapest option and say that that's enough. And often it isn't. And there are all kinds of ways that kids get round these bans. You know, you can use your parents' mobile. You can use borrow their credit card, or, you know, borrow inverted commas their credit card to sign up for a site. Or they could get an older sibling to help them do it. Or they can even, in some way, you know, they hold a picture of somebody else's face who's older than them to prove that they're over 18. And if you try and work around those, if you try and find ways to stop people doing that, it becomes incredibly intrusive for adults. Mm-hmm. And they end up having to provide all kinds of ID and to spend ages signing into websites. We all know how annoying it is, thanks to regulation, that we have to, you know, to get so many pop-ups on sites that say, are you all right with using cookies? Oh, denied, blah, blah, blah. And it's an extra waste of time. Well, age verification is going to be that times 10 or 100. And we're not set up to do this. We haven't really thought about how to do it in an effective way, and particularly while respecting people's privacy, because it's just two things you can't reconcile. You can't ensure people's privacy while also demanding that they identify themselves. That's the problem at the heart of it.
1: Okay, Roz, thank you for that. That is The Week Unwrapped. Coming up, it's Keir Starmer's final few days as Prime Minister. We are going to deep dive into his best and worst moments. Stay tuned.
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5: that.
4: 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Mm-hmm. I'll tell you why I hate umbrellas. They're too big for the pavement, and they're too big for one person, and they're way too small for two people. At least half of me, at least my left side or my right side, is getting drenched in rain.
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5: The issues that we have, or the thoughts and feelings that we have around our weight, a lot of them come from our mums. I remember my auntie saying to me, before your mum died, she was worried that you were getting fat. And I remember and my auntie, who's now in her 70s, she still talks about, you know, how thin she is or isn't. She compares my body type to her body type, to my cousins. You know, she still has that kind of obsession.
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6: I had a really sweet message going, do you think I could come and look at your boobs? I'm not a pervert. I just think they would be really nice. And if you could just show me and then I'll go away again. And then he said, I'm just sorry if this is offensive to you. I'm just a bit of a boob guy.
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7: Welcome back. You're listening to Politics Uncensored with me, Zoe Grunewald, and the lovely Roz is still with us. So, Keir Starmer will formally resign as Prime Minister on Monday after just 2 years in office. Despite a landslide election win and an end to 14 years of Conservative rule, his time in Downing Street was overshadowed by economic pressures, internal divisions and flailing public support. But was his record more successful than people might give him credit for? Well, let's look back on some of the things he got right. So, Roz, one of the first things we should talk about, because it really was a major theme that overshadowed not only Keir Starmer's time in office, but Rishi Sunak's as well, Boris Johnson's, not so much Liz Truss, because she didn't really have time to let it overshadow her. But net migration has always been an issue that prime ministers have been struggling to deal with. And particularly, we know that for Rishi Sunak, this promise to stop the boats almost became his undoing. But migration fell sharply during Keir Starmer's time in office. It may have remained one of the public's biggest concerns, but there is a disconnect here. The numbers were coming down quite rapidly. People still rank it either one or two in their top priorities. What do you think that is about? And why do you think that he hasn't been given credit for actually bringing those numbers down?
8: Because it took so long for people to realise that there were actually more people coming into the country. The big influx of people after the pandemic wasn't really noticed until a couple of years later. It wasn't discussed. And so on immigration, the debate, the public debate, is always years behind the reality. Now, in fact, Starmer has benefited, if you see it that way, from the much stricter laws on migration, which the Conservatives brought in particular, crackdown on foreign students bringing relatives with them made a huge difference, and fewer professions that qualified for work visas. But there was a big drive by the Tories to cut migration, which has worked, and Labour has absolutely followed through with that. Now, many people would say they followed through with that too much. And now that we have too few migrants and the economy is being held back as a result, But there's also, of course, the problem of illegal migration, which is a thing that people really, really care more passionately about and get really angry about. And Starmer has done his best on that. He's come up with new agreements, the one in, one out policy with France. There's been a lot of money handed to the French police to try and ensure that fewer migrants get into small boats and try to cross the channel. But it has not worked particularly well. There's been a little bit of a downturn in 2026, but not much of one. That kind of small boats migration is still a real problem.
7: And I think you raise a really interesting point, which is that immigration might be coming down, but is that necessarily a good thing? The public might want that. They might have been promised that time and time again and be frustrated that politicians haven't delivered. But when you look at the sort of skill shortages we have in our economy, particular areas that were damaged, say, by Brexit, if you look at hospitality or construction or healthcare, and you ask people, do you want less staff in those? Obviously, they would say no. Do you think maybe one of Starmer's failures here, and maybe the reason he isn't being given credit for this, is because actually he shouldn't have really tried to do this? Or he should have made the argument for actually having higher immigration in some areas, or having controlled immigration, or perhaps just speaking in a more nuanced way about the importance of immigration.
8: Yeah, I think he certainly should have spoken in a more nuanced way. I mean, we know the big mistake he made in that speech which he gave, in which he talked about an island of strangers. And then he later said that he wouldn't have used that phrase and he was just reading out something that somebody else wrote, which was just compounded. You know, that sounds dreadful, and it is dreadful. It was such a key phrase and it's so hostile. So he hasn't handled it well. And I think there's no doubt that the really high post-pandemic immigration wasn't going to be able to continue, that kind of net migration figure wasn't sustainable. But the crackdown now has been so intense. And of course, the efforts now to ensure that the people who came during that time don't necessarily have the right to stay, which Shabana Mahmood is pushing, and which Andy Burnham will have to decide how far he agrees with that, and whether these people should be able to settle in Britain more quickly, or whether they should, in effect, be kicked out. Those issues, you know, are really, really continue to be quite toxic. And although Starmer has talked about the fact that night migration has fallen, the media, particularly the hostile media, the right-wing media, and of course social media, just don't report it. It's been one of the huge problems with his premiership, which I think would apply to almost anyone, getting the message through. Then we have the issue of foreign students who count towards net migration. I don't know why. I don't think that students should count towards net migration, because they're not really proper migrants. They're here for a limited time. But they do. And the crackdown has meant that some universities are really struggling financially. And again, that's not been acknowledged or acted upon by the government in any meaningful way.
7: Let's move on to the NHS, because this was a key part of Labour's offering in 2024. They wanted to put more money into the NHS. They wanted to bring waiting down times. And indeed, they have managed to bring waiting times down. Keir Starmer promised that 92% of patients waiting for treatment would receive it within 18 weeks by spring 2029. The latest NHS data shows that progress has indeed been made on that. The number of people waiting more than 18 weeks fell by 21% in April 2026 compared to the same month before Labour won the election. The government is also ahead of its target on cancer diagnosis waiting times, and close to its target on people being seen within 4 hours in A&E. Do you think, I mean, usually people associate this any Labour government with protecting the NHS. Do you think one of the reasons he hasn't really been given credit for this is because it's almost a given that Labour will try their best with the NHS? Like, it would be more shocking if waiting times went up or the NHS was struggling more?
8: Yeah, it's partly that. The falls, which are not huge, it has to be said, particularly in waiting lists, and have begun to tick up a bit since Wes Streeting quit his job as health secretary. The waiting lists are not down in a major way, but it was always going to be a long-term project to bring them down. But there have, the trend of constantly going up since the pandemic has been reversed. So that is a very good thing. And the cash injections that were made by Wes Streeting to try and bring down those times have paid off to a certain extent. But there's a huge amount of poor productivity in the NHS. It's really hard to work out why. We think it's because there are the IT in particular is very inefficient. You're getting more and more IT-related stuff from the NHS, and more people have the chance to try and organise their care online. But it's very disjointed, as you'll know, if you've got one piece of treatment going on in one hospital and another piece of treatment going on in another hospital. They don't join up in any way. And one of the government's big plans was to amalgamate all health records under one big system, so that when you went to the hospital in A&E, people would be able to say, oh yes, I see you have asthma, I see you have this condition, you're on this medication. That has not yet happened, of course, and Palantir, the company that was going to be heavily involved in rolling that out, we have moved away from wanting to use that because it's so closely associated with Trump and it's involved in Trump's dodgy law enforcement actions in the US. So the problem of how to try and bring these ancient old legacy systems that the NHS uses to talk to each other is going to continue.
7: There's a few other things that Keir Starmer's government passed, a few other pieces of legislation that I think were quite significant, particularly for renters and for those in insecure work. So we had the Employment Rights Bill, which banned fire and rehire and enhanced rights for many workers. We also had the Renters' Rights Act, which banned no-fault evictions, which were a huge source of anxiety and insecurity for millions of renters across the country, and created other little bits of regulation as well, which are supposed to improve renters' rights and put more pressure on landlords to provide better properties. I mean, how do you think these will be seen? I think there was a little bit of a raucous over the employment rights reform. So they were originally proposals were announced and then they were scaled back. You know, there were supposed to be these rights that were going to kick in straight away. We know at the minute it's 2 years until you're entitled to certain things in your workplace. Then it was scaled back and there was a little bit of consternation on the Labour benches about how much they were doing and whether the unions would be on board. And then the Employment Rights Bill was sort of silently passed into law. And there hasn't really been, again, it seems to be a communications issue, there hasn't really been much discussion about what it's going to do for people. The Renters' Rights Act, I feel, got slightly more coverage, mainly because of that abolition of Section 21, which anyone who's been in rented accommodation knows can be hugely disruptive. I think they have got more credit for their renters reforms than they have for their employment reforms. Would you agree?
8: Yeah, I think that's right. And it's partly because employers have really felt under the cosh, rightly or wrongly, under this government, not just because of this new legislation, but because of the rise in employers' national insurance and because of the rise in the minimum wage. So it's very hard to tease out, to try and disentangle the effects of all those things on what impact they're having on business. But we do know, of course, that Britain hasn't got much growth to speak of. And there are a lot of business leaders out there who would say, that's because you're forcing us to pay more. And we've got a more inflexible workforce and we've got too much regulation. And you can, you know, argue till the cows come home about what exactly is playing into that, but and what is responsible for there being such anemic growth in the UK economy. But clearly, Labour has not yet found the secret of enabling people to grow their businesses. It's all too easy to actually start a business, and you know, as you can see in the way that the dodgy shops that spring up and around central London and in many other places in the country and then close down quickly without paying their VAT and without paying their taxes and then open up again. It's all too easy to actually start a business in this country, but running one is still quite expensive and getting more so. So I have a certain degree of sympathy with that, but nonetheless, it's good that workplace rights have been strengthened.
7: I think what is, for me, quite interesting about these two pieces of legislation is, because they are also, I mean, there's different things within them, but the sort of main things is that the new policies in there remove sources of insecurity. So whether that's 0 hours contracts or the abolition of Section 21, they will make a huge difference to people's lives. But because that insecurity has been removed, there's kind of no counterfactual. You won't necessarily know that you've had your rights enhanced because you didn't necessarily have them taken away in the first place, or because you no longer can be kicked out of your home with just 2 months' notice. Unless you've, obviously you might have had that happen to you before, but it's almost that removal of insecurity. It's harder to quantify. It's harder to get people feeling it, even though it makes a massive difference, because it's not something given to them. It's, you know, it's the removal of that insecurity. It's much, much harder to get people excited about it. Does that make sense?
8: Yeah, it totally makes sense. I agree with you completely. The other thing that's in play is that we're not very good in this country at actually enforcing the laws we have. Mm-hmm. And there will be lots of these new regulations that are being blatantly flouted because employers know perfectly well that if their employee makes a fuss, they will just, you know, edge them out, and they won't be able to afford necessarily to take them to tribunal. It's a hugely expensive, long, difficult legal process to appeal against these things. And we don't enforce the laws that we have very well. So the laws are absolutely great, but when you have a law and when you come up with a law, and this comes into, you know, the Australia's ban on social media as well. You have to know how you're going to enforce it, because if you can't enforce it, then only people with a social conscience and enough money are going to actually obey the law, and the rest are going to ignore it.
7: I just want to briefly touch on the two-child benefit cap as well, because this was something that really divided Keir Starmer's backbenchers for a long time. So the government essentially refused to remove the two-child benefit cap, despite pressure from many, not just on their left flank, many of their own MPs, but finally decided to do so after months of political pressure. In that time, they had to remove the whip from several MPs who disobeyed the government on that decision during the King's Speech. Again, because there was all this back and forth, because there was this acrimony over the decision in the first place, Keir Starmer didn't really get the credit for removing it, despite the fact that it did lift almost overnight hundreds and thousands of children out of poverty. Do you think he should have just acted sooner on this? I mean, it was it 1.5 billion or perhaps even a little bit more? Maybe it was 3 billion, somewhere around that mark. I mean, it's not a small amount of money, but it is, the societal benefit, the political capital it would have given him, and the fact that he probably could have just found that money in the first place probably meant that he would have got more credit for this should he have done it. And that credit might have actually given him enough goodwill on his backbenches to carry him on a little bit more, to carry him on a little bit further.
8: The thing people never say about the two-child benefit limit, and which I think is really important to stress, is that it didn't work. The vast majority of the people affected by it who had a third child were not aware that they would not get benefits if they had a third child. They weren't aware that there was a punishment awaiting them, in effect, if they did, because they lived many of these people who depend on benefits live the kind of lives where they're not paying heed to government warnings and announcements. So it was supposed to be a disincentive that totally failed to work. And it's all tied up with a history we have in this country of deploring people who recklessly have too many children. And that's why I think the reason it took him so long to act was that public opinion still thinks that there shouldn't be benefits for a third child. Even after this, it's changed. Public opinion is still very, very negative, and that's why he hesitated so long before doing it.
7: And just briefly, Roz, before we wrap up this section, what have I missed? What do you think is one policy that Keir Starmer should probably get a bit more credit for, even if history doesn't remember it too well?
8: Can I have two really quickly?
7: Go on, two. Go for it.
8: Standing up to Trump over Iran and the Strait of Hormuz. You'll remember that Farage and Kemi Badenoch were all, yeah, we must support Trump and, you know, help them to bomb Iran. They're not saying that anymore now, are they? No. Standing up to Trump from the beginning, especially when he'd been a little bit sycophantic towards Trump in the past, and realising that Iran was going to be an appalling quagmire, was a good judgment. The other one is the steps that we made on renewables. So far, far easier to build solar farms, to get planning permission for them, and to expand wind farms. That's been, and of course it's been driven by Ed Miliband, who may or may not be Chancellor. We'll find out soon. That's been a big change, because while the Tories weren't that bad on renewables, particularly back a decade ago, Ed Miliband has really pushed it forward. And now when you look at what percentage of UK power is being generated by renewables, it's up to, you know, 40, 50, 60 even percent. It's really good. And we are actually a leader in Europe still when it comes to renewables.
7: Okay, Roz, thank you so much. After the break, we're going to be looking back on what Starmer did wrong and what his successor should do better. Stay tuned.
0: 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VAR. You serious? 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
9: This is one sport where it's unforgiving. 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All their opinions are different, and they all think their opinion matters, and they don't mind voicing it. Yeah. So we're trying to create somebody for that. You know, you have to be robust, you have to be mentally strong.
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7: Welcome back. You're listening to Politics Uncensored with me, Zoe Grunewald. Okay, we just spoke about a string of policy wins, but Keir Starmer, as we know, never managed to win the hearts of the public. Opinion polls suggested he was the most unpopular prime minister in modern history. So where did it all go wrong? Roz, let's just start with that. He was the most unpopular prime minister in modern history. Is that fair?
8: No, it's not fair. I mean, there have been prime ministers who've been an awful lot worse, and are not just Liz Truss. You know, I don't rate people like Anthony Eden, for example, very highly, though, and not to mention Boris Johnson. Starmer is not an incompetent prime minister. Really, he isn't. But people loathed him, some of them. And I spent quite a lot of time thinking about why. And I think the answer is it's the way he speaks. And I don't mean it's his slightly nasal kind of accent. It's the headmasterly manner that he has. He's always giving the impression that he's saying the right thing at the right time, but you know that he's not necessarily believing what he's saying. And that was borne out in the thing we talked about earlier with Island of Strangers. He's saying what he thinks you ought to hear. He's never really managed to come across as someone who speaks from the heart, who is sincere, who really cares about much. And of course, another problem has been the attempt to win people over by talking about his working class origins, the whole son of a toolmaker thing. Mm-hmm. People just don't like that. They don't buy it. There's a lot of times in British society when people try to convince you that they're just like you because their father was a, you know, coal miner or something. And it always comes across as a bit fake. And I don't think he should have gone down that route, because the fact is he's a prosperous, well-off North London lawyer now. And that's ultimately who he is.
7: I think that's so true. And also, Boris Johnson, one of the poshest, wealthiest, most establishment-y figures you can imagine, had a huge amount of public support and popularity at one time. Even people who didn't necessarily relate to Boris Johnson's background liked him. It wasn't that he had to be of a certain social class or demographic in order to win the hearts and minds of people. You're right, it was something more intrinsic about probably the way he spoke and the way he came across. I think voters tend to rate authenticity, even if that authenticity is, I'm authentically being not a particularly nice person. And you know, that's, you can see that in full effect, for example, with Donald Trump and to some extent Nigel Farage as well. You know, people don't necessarily want them to be upright citizens. They kind of just want them to be in some way true to themselves.
8: Yeah, they don't want they don't want to see that they've transformed themselves, which is very much the narrative Starmer gave. You know, my working class origins, and look where I got to thanks to hard work and effort and the British state. They don't want to hear that. They're kind of, who are you now? What do you really believe now? I'm not interested in who you were 50 years ago.
7: Yeah. Let's start at the beginning. So often when I hear people dissecting where things went wrong for Keir Starmer, they start at Winterfuel. But I actually think it started before that. I mean, you might argue it started way before that, when he came into an existence and decided to be quite boring and inauthentic. But actually, I think there was a problem in Labour's manifesto that was pretty fundamental, which was that they promised not to increase taxes on working people. That was that they promised not to increase national insurance, VAT, or income tax. Now, the argument was, if they didn't promise to do that, they would be, you know, raked over the coals, they would not win an election. The counterfactual to that is that the Tories were absolutely in free fall. We knew, I mean, Labour had a pretty easy time winning that election. As you say, Keir Starmer didn't have a lot of intrinsic support. The Tories were losing faith. Do you think they should have been a bit braver and a bit more radical when it came to how they were going to raise revenue to sort out some of the issues in this country?
8: Yeah, they were terrified of losing the election. I think because it was a narrative in Labour that Starmer was unlikely to win the 2024 election, that he might be a bit of a Kinnock figure who would bring the party, make it more electable, and then someone more charismatic would take over and, with luck, win the election after that. And of course, people were so pissed off with the Tories that in the end, it didn't happen that way. But Jeremy Hunt didn't help. The Chancellor, of course, before Starmer took over, who cut national insurance quite heavily. And he did that in the full knowledge that it would make Labour's job more difficult. But obviously he didn't care, because politics, right? And so what we got was this awful fiscal straitjacket, literally what's called a straitjacket, where, you know, there were Rachel Reeves's rules about borrowing combined with the inability to raise taxes on working people. And this whole doom-laden narrative, which I think was even worse, that they stuck to in the first 6 months to a year, that everything was awful, that they had this terrible inheritance from the Tories. Yeah, true, but that's not what people want to hear. They want to hear about how things are going to get better, not how bad they are. But all we heard in that time was how awful things were, how they were trying to make the workbooks balance, but it was really hard because of the situation they'd been left in. And yeah, it was miserable.
7: But then also to follow that message of we've just come into government, quite frankly, everything's gone to shit. You know, we didn't actually realise how bad it was. This is a £22 billion black hole. But we're just going to proceed as we were before we found this out. We're not going to go away from the manifesto. We're just going to plough on with our plan as laid out before. Even though the situation is far more terrible than we realised, we're not going to change course. That is a really confused message, isn't it?
8: Yeah, and really cut things around the edges that are very significant to people, even if they don't actually make much difference to them. So the winter fuel payment, it was never going to be lost for the poorest pensioners. And the way they did it was because of the existence of pension credit, right? So you have the state pension, but if you haven't got any other money, you can basically get your pension topped up with something called pension credit. Mm. Now, the idea was that, you know, you might lose your winter fuel payment. Some of the middle income pensioners might, but they could top up as a result with pension credit, so that relatively few people would lose out. But the optics of taking away a way of ensuring that old people stayed warm in winter were just very bad, and it was never properly explained. And there were other things they could have done to save money that they must have known would be less, not just massively unpopular, but un-Labour.
7: Yeah, and if you talk to Labour MPs or Labour campaigners, pretty much every by-election since then, every set of local elections, they will say winter fuel comes up again and again and again. So many voters say, why did you start with winter fuel? Why did you announce it in the way you did? Why did you U-turn on it? I mean, the whole package surrounding the decision to cut winter fuel, which, as you say, in itself could have probably been a policy if it were well explained, well thought through, well presented, perhaps as a raft of fiscal measures that the government had to take because of the economic state that they'd been left in post-Tories. It might have made more sense, but the communication was really bad. There was also, of course, somewhat of a rebellion, not just in the PLP, but really one of the reasons that the Labour government started losing quite a lot of support from the left quite rapidly was Keir Starmer's response to what was happening in Gaza. There was the infamous LBC interview that Keir Starmer did where he seemed to suggest, he later sort of tried to correct himself, but it was quite clear on air in his interview with Nick Ferrari that he had said that he felt Israel had the right to potentially cut off food and water. That went down appallingly well and appallingly badly, and really set the tone for how many on the left, many voters on the left felt about how this Labour government were treating its core vote. How damaging do you think that was for Keir Starmer?
8: It's turned out to be much more damaging than he expected. I think his approach to foreign policy is very statesmanlike. We know that he's been pretty effective when it comes to negotiating with and meeting with European leaders and over Ukraine and so on. And he's got the measure of Trump after a while. But when it comes to issues like this, and Gaza has become so important for many voters, particularly when the Greens realised that it was a point of difference that they could make the most of between Labour and them, I think he assumed that the sort of tolerant approach towards Israel that previous administrations had was going to continue and pay off for him. And it didn't, because as we know, Israel started behaving in a more and more egregious, appalling, violent, completely unjustifiable way after the war began. And it became such an asymmetric conflict where Israel had all the power and Gaza had none. And the war crimes that Israeli soldiers and Israel undoubtedly has committed became impossible to ignore. And the whole thing changed in ways that I think, he failed to realise and failed to catch up with. Andy Burnham has already said, he's indicated that he wants to break with Starmer's approach to Israel. But Israel is very deeply embedded in certain parts of British politics. I mean, there's a whole organisation called Labour Friends of Israel, for example, which quite a lot of MPs are members of. And Yeah, he just didn't realise how quickly things would change.
7: We've only got about a minute left, Ros, so I'm not going to ask you for too many thoughts on this because we've discussed it a lot. But of course, in my mind, the thing that really finished Keir Starmer off was the Mandelson affair. To what extent do you think this was the final nail in the coffin?
8: It was the final nail in the coffin. It probably shouldn't have been. He was just trying to fix the problem, and it was before he realised that Trump was going to be impossible to negotiate with on any reasonable level. And I think he made the calculation that someone who was also implicated in the Epstein files would perhaps be able to talk to Trump on his own level. And it took, you know, it took a slightly dirty appointment because you were dealing with a dirty man. And that turned out to be quite wrong. I don't think it was entirely fair that misjudgment sunk him, because there are many, many commentators and people who were praising the appointment of Peter Mandelson as an extremely canny one at the time it was made. And then they promptly changed their mind as soon as the whole extent of the Epstein stuff emerged. But yeah, it wasn't well handled. And I think in retrospect, he will... Keir Starmer, who's a man of, you know, whatever else you think of him, pretty deep integrity, will hugely regret that he ever approved his appointment as ambassador to the US.
7: And just finally, Ros, you know, just as we did for the section before, what is the worst mistake of Keir Starmer's premiership?
8: Not sticking to his guns. I think he's been too willing to U-turn. He's been too willing to bend in the wind. Now, that was a huge advantage earlier on when he had to take the whole of the Labour Party with him and in opposition. And he would tack to one side and tack to the other, and he could manage to keep people happy. In government, that no longer worked. He had to be clear about what he stood for and what he believed in and what he thought was right. And he didn't. He kept changing his mind when it looked like things were getting a bit difficult. And that led to a feeling that he was, I think people started comparing him to a doormat, and I'm not entirely surprised. He was being walked all over by other people, and there was no sense of direction that the country was going in, and no sense of him sticking to a course. That, I think, will end up being his biggest weakness.
7: Thank you, Ros. Thanks so much for joining us today. Always love chatting to you, and thank you again for coming on the show. That was Ros Taylor, who is a writer, journalist and broadcaster. And that's it from Politics Uncensored today. Join us next Thursday at 5 p.m. where we unwrap the week's political talking points. You can stay up to date with the show by following at Politics Uncensored UK on social media, or you can find me at Zoe Grunewald and my colleague at Ali Milani Live. 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
15: What is the point of an umbrella?
11: That come out of nowhere.
15: Bro, they make me feel ill, bro.
11: No, you can't do
15: that. No, they make,
11: you can't
15: no,
11: do
15: they
11: that.
15: Make me feel absolutely ill. And it's been obviously ridiculous recently because there's been so much rain. Mm-hmm. I'll tell you why I hate umbrellas. They're too big for the pavement, and they're too big for one person, and they're way too small for two people. At least half of me, at least my left side or my right side, is getting drenched in rain.
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5: The issues that we have, or the thoughts and feelings that we have around our weight, a lot of them come from our mums. 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She compares my body type to her body type, to my cousins. You know, she still has that kind of obsession.
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7: Burnham says he's ready to lead as he becomes leader of the Labour Party.
11: All of them heard the call from the people of Makerfield on behalf of forgotten places everywhere up and down this country for a return of the Labour they once knew. And now we answer that call. We will be that version of Labour again.
7: The former Greater Manchester mayor has taken over from Keir Starmer after he stepped down a few weeks ago. Burnham is set to become Prime Minister on Monday. In other news, it's the third day that firefighters are tackling a major wildfire in the Cairngorms. The fire started late on Wednesday morning and spread to cover an area of around 6 kilometres by yesterday afternoon. It's led to evacuations in the area. A man's been charged with assisting a foreign intelligence service allegedly relating to Iran. 39-year-old Vahid Abari, who's from Liverpool, was charged with a National Security Act offence in Birmingham on Wednesday. It follows a counter-terrorism police investigation. Abari has now been remanded in custody. A national scheme to count the UK's butterflies starts today.
19: We're just really interested in all of the species that people show to us. We're, you know, are our populations changing? Are they increasing, decreasing? Are they changing in response to climate change? These are all answers that we, you know, we're looking for. And the more people that get out for the count and submit their records, the better.
7: That's Kate Mary from Butterfly Conservation. The charity's urging people to get out to local green spaces and submit the different types of butterflies that they see. And the warm weather isn't going anywhere, at least not for a while. Yes, the Met Office say the scorching temperatures will continue over the weekend and into next week. It's also expected that it'll be the busiest summer getaway on the roads in 4 years. That's the latest from Radio News Hub. I'm Lucy Gorman-Lee.
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5: You're listening to What the Health here on FUBAR Radio. I am Clara Hermit. Welcome to today's show, where we focus on all things physical, mental, emotional, well-being in so many different ways as well. This show has so many guests joining us, lots of different topics of discussion, and the aim is always to leave you feeling informed, inspired and uplifted. If you don't know who I am, my name's Clara. I am a women's self-love and empowerment coach, and I am also a qualified PT, even though that's not what I do for my job anymore. I myself am still a regular at the gym. Most interesting fact about me is that recently I have been able to do a pull-up, which is something that I've been trying to do for years and years. So I'm not going to stop banging on about it. You might tune into a show in a year's time and I will still be leading with that in the introduction. Only I hope by then that we've gone from one pull-up to, you know, kind of like a set of 8 pull-ups. That's where we're trying to get to, okay? But hopefully you are on your fitness journey as well, and this show is giving you some motivation, inspiration and possibly some ideas as well when it comes to how to get started and how to stay on track. So on today's show, I'm about to welcome my first guest. Her name is Scarlett Clark, and she's a dancer from Gloucestershire who has CMN, a genetic condition consisting of dark brown hairy birthmarks covering up to 80% of the body. She's just run the London Landmarks Half Marathon and is continually raising awareness for the condition. And Scarlett joins us in the studio now. How are you?
2: I'm very well, thank you. How are you?
5: I'm good. Thank you so much for being here. Now, obviously, I've just spoken a little bit about CMN there in the introduction, but can you tell people a little bit more about the condition and what exactly it is?
2: Yeah, so CMN stands for congenital melanocytic nevi syndrome. And like you said in your intro, it basically just means we have large brown birthmarks that can cover up to 80% of our bodies. We have usually like our main birthmark, and then we have these things called satellites, which are kind of like freckles, moles, which cover the majority. And we do have the main one as well.
5: Okay, so how old were you when you were diagnosed, and were you aware that you had CMN?
2: So this condition is present at birth.
5: Okay.
2: But I wasn't diagnosed until I was about 6 months old. They had absolutely no idea what it was when I was born. And it wasn't until, like I said, I was 6 months old and I went to Great Ormond Street Hospital in London, where they finally gave me an answer and a name of my condition. But unfortunately, people still don't get diagnosed because it is so rare. There are women who are like 45 that I know personally who didn't know what the condition was until much later on in their lives.
5: So what would they assume that it was? Just that they had, you know, just a lot of like freckles?
2: Yeah,
5: and
2: freckles, birthmarks, but they never actually got a full diagnosis.
5: So interesting, isn't it? How many children every year are born with CMN?
2: Oh gosh, you're really testing me now.
5: Is it because you said it's quite a rare condition?
2: Yeah,
5: you don't have to give us an exact number, Scarlett. I'm sorry, I put you on the spot. I'm picking your brain. You're like, hold on. What do I do? No, what do I do here?
2: Yeah, it is a very rare condition, and we have the base in Great Ormond Street Hospital. So it is like a worldwide. A lot of people fly over just to get seen by the specialist dermatology team. But yeah, I'm
5: it's around 50, I've been told in my ears. So there
2: perfect.
5: You go. But when you think of that, you know, in a country where we have 70 odd million people, it's, you know, it's a tiny portion of people, isn't it? So I suppose you can see how it might be overlooked, and some, I guess, doctors might not even be aware of the condition. Is that a problem as well?
2: Yeah, and because like CMN is a scale, like it doesn't look the same on everybody, that I feel like some people might just, if you've got a lot of freckles and you are like, I've got a lot of birthmarks, that is still classed as CMN, even if you don't have like a main mole. Like mine covers from like the middle of my back all the way down to my thighs, like wrapping around my stomach. Wow. So it is like quite a big portion. So some people just have like the main one. Some people don't have a main one at all and are just satellites. So because it is such a scale and there's such a range of, like, it looks different on everybody, I feel like that's sometimes why like diagnoses get missed and like doctors just look over it, because it does not look the same on everyone.
5: And can you talk to us a little bit then about your personal experience and how it's impacted you?
2: I'm very lucky. I've had the support of Caring Matters Now, which is the charity that supports people with this condition, since very young. So as soon as I was aware of looking a bit different and having this visible difference, I had the support from the charity. So I've had a very positive like reflection of it throughout my entire life. But I know there's been a lot of differences, and I feel like because I'm quite headstrong about it, so I know a lot of issues come from schools and things like that. But I used to go in on my first day of school with my mum and like my brother, and I remember it vividly. I've got leaflets of Caring Matters Now and like what the condition is, and I stood at the front of my class and I said, this is what it is, if anyone's got any questions, please let me know. And I remember it was an hour of, I was really intimidated, it was awful, standing up so young. I was about 6 or 7 at my first like primary school, and I spoke about it, and I was like, but then I got a year of no one made any comments because everyone knew the answer. And I think sometimes like people take, obviously people still look, people still stare, but I don't try to take offense to that because it is human instinct. Mm-hmm. Like if someone is looking a little bit different, you're just intrigued. And that's the kind of mindset I like to put around it, because I'm going to have this for the rest of my life. So I like to think of it as like a positive thing. If people are looking, it means they're interested. It means they see something that's beautiful, that's different. Mm-hmm. So I have never really had any negative kind of complications with it at all. But I do feel like that is because I've had the answers of knowing what it is. I was able to go into school and say, this is what it is. This is all the information you need to know. I was able to tell all my teachers. And so no one had any questions. So no one made any comments or anything like that. But I feel like for the people who aren't diagnosed, who don't get the support through Caring Matters Now, that whole childhood and schooling, it could look very different.
5: Yeah.
2: Because education's a massive part of that. And if you don't know, then how are you able to... When people ask questions, you're then going to be flustered because you don't have an answer to give.
5: Sounds like you were very informed from a very young
2: yes.
5: age. Do you have to take any kind of precautions, you know, extra than someone who doesn't have the condition? Is there, you know, any kind of... I don't know, would there be treatment for it? Or I suppose you're not, it's not something you're trying to cure, but I, if you're out in the sun, do you have to do things differently?
2: Yeah. So we do have to be really safe in the sun. Growing up, I used to get prescribed sun cream right. and I'd be in like a rash vest. But obviously now I'm older, I like to still show off my skin. But if I'm ever in the sun for a long period of time or the UV is particularly high, like I always wear sun cream, always be in a rash vest, stay in the shade. But like on a medical side, so the CMN grows in proportion with your body.
5: Right.
2: So it covers the same like percentage growing mm-hmm. up. So there are some complications. Luckily, I haven't had any of those, but I did have like MRI, CT scans because it can grow on the brain and the spine.
5: Right.
2: So luckily now I'm pretty much fully grown. So the likelihood of those growing now is quite little. But I still have to go to dermatology twice a year to just check up on everything because obviously melanoma cancer is a little bit of a risk. But there are complications when you are growing up. So some it can be fatal in some cases. I'm very fortunate it wasn't for me, but it can be fatal.
5: So it is really important, I guess, that children do get a diagnosis yeah. and do understand, because like you say, it sounds like there are more complications in childhood and it's more, you know, it's much more dangerous for children. But like once you reach adulthood, then obviously because your body's stopped growing,
2: yeah, exactly.
5: so has it. And then that makes it a little bit safer. When did you start raising awareness for the condition? Obviously at school, we know that you were, like you said, you went straight into primary school and just, I guess, laid your cards on the table and,
2: yeah.
5: and said to everyone,
2: this is me.
5: This is me. But when did it become a kind of wider thing for you?
2: So I've done like little bits because I've known Jodie, who's the CEO of Caring Matters Now. I've known her pretty much all my life. So I've done little bits here and there, but I think recently, since we did the Bear Your Birthmark campaign, where six women obviously ran the London Landmarks Half Marathon, all in little pink crop tops and pink shorts, and we said, bear our birthmarks, we all had the condition in different ranges. Since then, I feel like I've tried to do as much as I can to raise awareness and education around CMN. But I would say the last 2 months, it really has blown up because people are interested in it. But I've done little bits here and there. I did something on Channel 4 when I was in school as well. And we did a book, which is called How Do You See Me Now? And it's portraits of people from across the world in a range of ages. And all of them have CMN. And that got published. And that was really cool. And the media around that was really cool. But yeah, just little bits here and there.
5: Good. And it sounds like also, you know, kind of being in community with other people who also have CMN, that must be really helpful as well, because as much as people would try and understand and want to be there for you and support you, to have other people that have been on a similar journey or through similar things, that's a shared experience, isn't it? So that must feel really reassuring as well.
2: Yeah, exactly. And having those people to ask questions to, because no one knows exactly how you feel until you live it. But also now, like, I'm 20, I've been through school, I've done university. Now I do everything I can to give back to Caring Matters Now because they are part of the reason I am the woman I am today. So I like to go to, we have like regional meetings, and I like to just speak and ask any parents if they have any questions, because I know if my mum saw a 20-year-old girl stand up there and be like, I promise you, you'll get through it, and ask any questions she ever wanted to ask. I just know that would have given her a lot of peace of mind at the time. So to be able to do that to any new parents is honestly so worth it. And having people just ask questions that I didn't even think of at that age, and being able to like see people's confidence grow since knowing what they've got, knowing how to cope with the condition, is really special.
5: Yeah, I can imagine. And it must feel really nice for you to be able to do that. And you talk so positively about Caring Matters, and it sounds like they are doing a fabulous job. And I'm guessing you're going to continue to work with them and continue to support them. What do they actually offer, and how have they supported you over the years?
2: So for me, I feel like growing up, obviously my education around what it actually is has grown, kind of the science-y medical side mm-hmm. of that. Obviously, little old six-year-old me had no idea. So they do this like resource pack for different ages of school. And it's kind of like a frequently asked questions, but it's like they give you the answers. So when people would ask questions and I'd have no idea what right. it actually was, I could like memorize a response. So then because I knew exactly what to say when people were like, oh, what is it? I was excited for people to ask questions because I'll be like,
5: I want to use my knowledge.
2: I want to tell you everything I know. So then that kind of gave me like a positive kind of mindset towards people asking questions, and like having that education around it is a big thing. So for me growing up, that was a massive thing, having the like simplified version of what it actually is, but also

0: didn't train as much as I should have. I feel like it was a bit of my ego. I was like, I'm fit, I'm healthy, I can do...
1: I can do a half marathon, that's
0: shows.
1: Easy.
0: Yeah.
1: Light work.
0: Yeah, so I definitely think I should have trained more. But, I mean, we like to say with the ladies who ran the half marathon that the slower we run, the more people that see our birthmarks. So it kind of gave me a bit of peace of mind. But I did complete it and I was very happy with my time. So it was good. It was tough. It was a nice challenge. But I do feel like... could have trained a little bit more.
1: Yeah, but you know what, sometimes I think until you do something like that, you don't know where to start or actually how hard it is. You can't really comprehend, can you?
0: No.
1: running that far, I think, until you've actually done it.
0: I was like, I can run 5k, I'll be fine.
1: So it's only that, like, times a lot
0: times.
1: Yeah,
0: but yeah, no, we got it done. And like having that reason why, kind of, if you're ever in that, because you're going to hit a kind of a wall, having that reason why of why I'm doing this kind of just gives you that mental mindset strength to keep going.
1: Of course. And let's talk about then your career as a dancer, because as you mentioned, you've just graduated from musical theatre school, right?
0: Yes.
1: And so now you're going to be entering the industry. But again, dance, you're there, you're performing. It's all about your kind of body and movement. Is dance something that you've always done and always loved?
0: Yeah, I got put into ballet lessons as a child, as I think most girls do, mm-hmm. and I just never stopped. I constantly wanted to add more styles, different genres, and I just, yeah. I went to dance school at 16. I moved out from home and went to dance school, and then I moved to London. I go to the Erdang Academy, and I've just graduated there. But I feel like for me, there's like two ways to look at it. I know the industry's tough, I'm aware of that, and I could get a job because... I could not get a job because I'm an inch too tall or an inch too short. So I am still really new to the industry, but the industry is changing as a whole. And I feel like they want someone that looks a bit unique and someone that's a bit different. And then if I do ever get rejected or get cut from auditions, I kind of think of it, there's so many reasons they could cut me. I'm blonde, not brunette. And I'd like to think it isn't for my CMN. But also, like, being on a stage, you can kind of be whoever you want. And I love that about it, that if I am having a bad day or like anything like that, you can step on that stage and be absolutely whoever you want. And having that mindset shift has helped me become more positive about my skin in general. And having eyes on you being on stage has also helped with like people making comments and people staring and asking questions as well. It's given me that confidence to be like, this is me. Ask away.
1: Yeah, it seems like you're in, you know, such a confident young woman as well, and it seems like you have been for a long time. And I guess that real having that information and being informed has been a really big part of that for you, which is great to hear. And you know, I think it's the same with any creative industry, isn't it? You have to be good at dealing with rejections. I was speaking to an author yesterday who's had an incredible career, you know, like very, very successful. And he was saying to me that with his first book, he sent it to, you know, kind of 50 publishers and got told no by all of them, by every single one. And how do you build that resilience? Because I think for all of us in creative industries, it has to be there, because, you know, it's that. And for him, the 50 times he got told no, the 51st, he had his book, you know, commissioned, and it went on to be an international, not just a national, an international bestseller around the world, and put him on the map for the rest of his career. If he'd stopped at 49 or if he'd stopped at 30, he would never have known. So where does that kind of resilience come from to just get up and keep going?
0: I've got like two like sayings that I keep in the back of my mind. And the first one is rejection is redirection. So there's always, whatever's right for you will not pass you by. But the other one is like, if I knew that my yes was 100 no's away, I would be so excited to get a no. I'd be like 99, 98, I'd be counting them down. So I kind of think of it like that, instead of like, oh, I got rejected. It's like, if I knew that my yes was number 79, like you said, I would be so excited to keep getting closer to that number. And like the author, like if he'd have stopped at 49, his career would have been completely different. So I kind of think of it like that, and I just never know when my yes will be, but I know every no means I'm closer to a yes.
1: I love that. That's a really, really good outlook to have. And that's something that, you know, the kind of the rejection is redirection, definitely something that I apply to my own life. But the other one that you just said there, kind of looking at it, is like, woo, because I'm a step closer.
0: Yeah, I got cut.
1: Yeah, it's like a way of reframing it,
0: exactly.
1: Isn't it? That feels positive, that feels supportive, and also that feels

0: really good. How do you find that movement as a dancer helps support your mental health? Because something that we're big about on this show, or something that I talk about a lot, is this kind of idea that, you know, yes, it's good for our physical bodies, but essentially we're doing it because it makes us feel good, aren't we?
1: Yeah, and especially, like, I mean, growing up, going through puberty, all of that, you're going to have good and bad days. That's just life, unfortunately. So kind of leaving my problems at the door was a massive thing for me. Like, if I was having a bad day, I wouldn't kick myself up about it. I'd just leave it at the door and I'd go into class and completely forget about it for 45 minutes or an hour or however long my class was. And then by the end of it, I would have forgotten that. And so the tiny little, like, minor issues that were happening in my life, just 40 minutes or an hour or however long my class was, kind of that just release of emotions and putting whatever emotion I was feeling into my dance helped massively, because I just forget about it. And I feel like that was my way of processing everything that happened in life. And still to this day now, like, you're continuously going to have good and bad days. So being able to just be like, okay, leave my emotion at the door. I'm going to go in, release everything. It's kind of therapy in a way. So yeah, I feel like everyone does kind of do different things in class, but especially if I'm having a bad day, that's exactly the mindset I'll go into it.
0: That's where you need to be. Look, Scarlett, yeah, it's been so lovely to talk to you. For people who are listening, who want to go, and I'm sure you have social media and
1: yes,
0: you're there showing off your moves. Yeah,
1: yes,
0: you are?
1: So
0: yeah, of course. Where do they need to go?
1: If you, Scarlett Elizabeth Clark on Instagram, or Caring Matters Now is the charity that supports people with congenital meningitis nevi syndrome.
0: That is it's a mouthful, isn't it? Have you been saying that since you were a kid?
1: Yeah, and dyslexic. Having to learn to spell that was very difficult, but we got there in the end. Still get a few of the
0: letters mixed up,
1: but it's my autocorrect knows what I'm trying to say. But yeah, CMN or congenital melanocytic nevi syndrome. It is a bit of a mouthful.
0: I'm not even going to try and attempt to say it.
1: Because yeah,
0: I don't want to
1: years of practice.
0: Exactly, years of practice. Look, it's been so lovely to talk to you. Thank you for being with us, and I'm really excited to see what happens now you're graduated.
1: Yes,
0: and what your next steps are.
1: Thank
0: you.
1: Thank you so much.
0: No worries, an absolute pleasure. That's the wonderful Scarlett Clark joining us to talk all about CMN. You're listening to Clara Herm. It's time for us to take a little break.
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4: Every single Green vote that is counted across the country sends a very clear message to Keir Starmer.
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10: I had a really sweet message going, do you think I could come and look at your boobs? 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I just think they would be really nice. And if you could just show me and then I'll go away again. And then he said, I'm just sorry if this is offensive to you. I'm just a bit of a boob guy.
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7: This is one sport where it's unforgiving. 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Yeah. So we're trying to create somebody for that. You know, you have to be robust, you have to be mentally strong.
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0: Welcome back to What the Health here on FUBAR Radio. You are listening to Clara Hermit and it's time for us to get into your questions right now on the show. If you have a question for me, it could be about physical fitness, mental fitness, emotional well-being, then you can go over to Instagram at What the Health Show and drop me a DM. And of course, we will do our very best to answer those questions here on the show to the best of my knowledge and ability. And we're going to get into some of those questions now. Someone says, I use exercise to punish myself when I eat badly. I know it's not healthy, but is it normal? I think when it comes to this, forget normal. Let's put that aside because none of us are normal. What is normal? I don't think that exists. I think it's a construct and we are all so different. However, what I would say is using exercise to punish yourself when you eat badly is not healthy. It's not healthy at all for you, for your body. And I would say, you know, that exercise should be something that we do from a place of love and care for ourselves, not a place from punishment. And also, I think we have to be really careful to have a good relationship with food. So what does eat badly mean? And I think I can probably tell you what I think you mean by that. And that's because we do live in a society that labels foods as good and bad. And this one is this and this one is that. But I actually think, you know, by doing that, we are making ourselves experience guilt and shame when in reality, no food is bad in and of itself. We just have to make sure that we are kind of having a varied diet and that we're doing things in moderation, and then it's absolutely fine. So if you are in this cycle where you are punishing yourself with exercise when you feel that what you've eaten is quote unquote bad, I would really strongly suggest that you go and speak to a professional, maybe your doctor, maybe that's a therapist, just to have a conversation about your mindsets around food and exercise, because ultimately life is hard enough. We want to be in a place where we feel good about ourselves, where we can be kind and compassionate to ourselves, where we can look after and care for ourselves. And then life feels so much better and it's so much easier to deal with the other things that come our way. And there is no shame whatsoever in, you know, needing help and support to be able to create a good relationship with ourselves. So that would be my recommendation to you, and sending you lots of love as well, because you deserve to be loved and cared for, and you shouldn't be punishing your body and you shouldn't be punishing yourself, because none of us deserve that. So hopefully you will take some of that advice on board. Someone has said, what do you think is the easiest thing to start on in the gym? Do you mean when it comes to starting an entire fitness regime or the first exercise of the day? I would say that when it comes to the gym, you have to find out what you like. You know, there are so many different ways to use and utilize the gym. It might be doing cardio exercises. It might be doing weightlifting. It might be doing some classes. So I think you have to, if you're just starting out, go to the gym and figure out what you like. And this, I don't do this willy-nilly. Have some kind of process, have some kind of plan. When you go to the gym, there are trained professionals there, whether they are gym instructors, whether they are personal trainers, and those people are more than happy for you to pick their brains, to ask questions. And when you join a gym, no matter what the gym is, you will be offered a gym induction. Take it. That's your chance and your opportunity to learn how to use different machines, to ask a fitness professional about how to kind of put together a workout, how to, you know, kind of track that workout as well, so you can track your progress. And you can ask them about potential classes. I really think it is a little bit about curiosity and exploration. I don't think there's necessarily a difficult or a hard thing to start. I think the hardest thing is getting yourself there in the first place and then finding some kind of consistency as well. So I hope you do that and just get started and you'll navigate your way through it and you will find what you like and what you enjoy. Someone has said, what is the best way to get rid of stomach flab? Dun, dun, dun. This is something that comes up on this show all the time because luckily I get to speak to so many different fitness coaches, personal trainers and fitness professionals. And the one thing that they will tell us and that I know very, very well is you cannot target just certain areas of the body. You have to do a full body approach. It's really almost impossible to say, I just want to lose fat from this area. I just want to tone or get some muscle definition in this area. We have to go with a full body approach. That's the way it works. So when it comes to kind of working on our stomach area, I would definitely say that you need to have a workout that you're happy with. You need to have a workout that you are progressing within, by which I mean if you're doing weightlifting, that you are gradually increasing the weights as you go so that you are making progress. You can do some cardio in there. Some fat burning cardio can be really good, but that's for overall body. It's not going to be for a certain area. And that looks like quite low intensity cardio. So it could be walking a gradient on the treadmill. You could do the Stairmaster, but we're looking at doing it for at least 20 minutes at a kind of, you know, a slowish level. So our heart rate's not going super high. We're not working on our cardiovascular fitness. We're working on fat burning. So you can add some cardio into your workout. You can do it at the end of your workout, or you can do it on a different day. So I would say look at it from a full body approach and make sure that you are doing something that is consistent, something that is healthy, and, you know, something you can do, things that might give you kind of faster results, but will they last? Probably not. So look at creating healthy habits that allow you to make it a lifestyle. The next person says, is running a good way of getting in shape? I think, again, it completely depends what your definition of getting in shape is. Running is great for your heart health, for your lungs, for your cardiovascular health as a whole. And, you know, I think that it can be a wonderful thing. Some people love running. It's the only thing they want to do. They're very passionate about it. And I think that is absolutely great. For some people, running is a tiny portion of their workout. Like for myself, I might do one run a week. But the rest of the time, I'm lifting weights. So it just depends what you like, what you enjoy, and essentially what it is that you are trying to achieve when you're talking about getting in shape. And I think the best thing, again, to do is to speak to a fitness professional about your goals, about what you want to achieve, and they can advise you on the best way to do that. But running can be really, really good for you. If it's something that you think you'll enjoy, absolutely go for it. The next question says, for someone really struggling to get into weekly exercise routine, what is one exercise you would recommend? I would recommend an exercise that you enjoy, because what I enjoy is not necessarily going to be what you enjoy. And I think that's something that we have to really understand. Social media makes us think that maybe there's this kind of one way to do things, and this is the thing that we should all be doing, and this is the thing that we should all enjoy, when actually we are all multifaceted humans. We are all very different. And so it's super important that we take that into account when we are considering what exercise looks like for us. I would say the most important thing to do is movement of any description. It could be walking, it could be dance, it could be running, it could be weightlifting, it could be calisthenics. It could be absolutely anything that you enjoy, but finding that is going to be the key to creating consistency. And also the other thing you can do if you're struggling with consistency is either buddy up with someone else for accountability or get yourself a coach or personal trainer who can support you, especially at the start of your fitness journey, to be able to create that consistency, to be able to create that confidence with exercise, and then you are much more likely to continue. Someone has said, what do you think is the easiest but most efficient way of getting a bum, a big bum? I don't know. But when you find out, let me know. Probably a BBL is the quickest way to do it. Is that the best way to do it? I would, you know, that's entirely up to you. But I think, look, when it comes to building a bum, I have been having this discussion with people recently in terms of building muscle, building our glutes, because essentially that's what it is. We're talking about building a muscle group. For me personally, notoriously hard. And I've seen a lot of people who have incredible glutes, and they will talk about their story over the course of perhaps 2 or 3 years to attain their results. And I think the thing that we don't like to admit, and this is myself included, when it comes to building muscle anywhere on our body, that what it comes down to is making sure that we are monitoring our diet so we're getting enough protein and we're not having way too many calories. And then it comes down to sticking to a program with progressive muscle overload, where we are gradually increasing the weights and lifting heavier. That's the way to do it. For different people with different anatomies, it's going to take different amount of times. I do not think that there is an easy way to do it. I do not think there is necessarily a fast way to do it. I think that it takes consistency, dedication, and just, you know, trusting the process. If I think about how many hip thrusts I have done in the last 6 months, whew, and again, I am doing a similar or the same workouts that have been programmed for me for the last 6 months. The only thing that is changing is the weight that I am lifting. And I am seeing results, because that's the way it works. We don't need to be constantly changing our routines and throwing in this exercise because we saw it on Instagram, and throwing that exercise in, because then we can't progressively track what we're managing to lift. So, you know, I think it is one of those things where it can be a little bit monotonous, but that is the best way to do it. So, yeah, you've got to find that program, stick to it, and make sure that you get the diet right as well. What is the lowest effort training program you would recommend on a weekly basis? AKA, how many times should the average person exercise per week? I'm slapping my paper on the table. 3 times a week is what is recommended to be able to see, experience, and feel results. And I think that, you know, that is something that we probably can fit into our lives if we are, you know, really, really dedicated to it, if it's something that we really want. I think also we have to look at how active our lives are generally day to day. But that kind of idea of 3 workouts a week that are those focused workouts, doing something specific where our heart rate is increased, where we're, you know, using our muscles, then we are going to start to see some kind of results or feel some kind of results as well, which I think is really, really important to say. It's not just about the aesthetics. It's also about how we feel as well. That is very, very important. And steps, getting your steps in, guys, is a real, real thing. It's not just about, in terms of kind of, again, looks or calorie burning or any of that stuff. It is good for us to walk and move. It's good for our whole entire bodies. It's good for our mental health, our physical health. And I always bang on about this, because I do not think that the power of walking should ever be underestimated, because it's a really powerful thing. And if you are not doing enough of it, then you should be. And the weather is getting nicer outside. I say that as right now it's raining and grey, but we are moving into the summer months here in the UK. So it's the perfect time to, you know, get outside, get those steps in, spend a bit of time in nature. And yeah, that's my advice on that one. Someone says, as a PT, what would you recommend to anyone when it comes to staying on track with your fitness? Which is a really good question, isn't it? I think, look, when it comes to the idea of fitness, motivation is a word that's thrown around a lot. I don't feel motivated. And that's because very often it comes down to self-discipline. But if you do not have a reason to be self-disciplined, if you do not have a goal, if there is not something that you are working towards, if you have negative self-talk and every time you're in the gym, you are in your mind telling yourself how useless you are or how bad you look, or, you know, other people are looking at me, other people are thinking this, whatever this person thinks this, I look stupid. It's going to be much harder for you to create consistency and for you to be able to create change as well. So I do think as a PT, when it comes to the idea of being able to create positive, healthy habits, the best way to do it is to find out what your why is and to make that, you know, something that is a motive that is strong, that is powerful. It might be that you've got a fitness event coming up. It might be that you want to stay fit and healthy because you've got children, or just for yourself. You want to feel better. You want to, you know, have a higher mood. You want to feel good. So I think really connecting to that, and not just connecting to it and in your mind acknowledging it, writing it down as a bit of a mission statement can be really, really helpful. And the other thing is get some help and support, you know. We need community, we need support. Find out what that looks like for you. And that can be really, really beneficial when it comes to helping you create healthy, consistent exercise regimes. Hopefully I've done a good job of this, of answering all of your questions. Don't forget, if you have a question, you can message us via Instagram at What The Health Show.
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15: 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How? 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The total screen time from last week was 155 hours and 28 minutes.
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3: VAR, you serious? 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
17: What is the point of an umbrella?
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17: Bro, they make me feel ill, bro.
18: No, you can't do
17: that. No, they make me feel absolutely ill. And it's been obviously ridiculous recently because there's been so much rain. Mm-hmm. I'll tell you why I hate umbrellas. They're too big for the pavement, and they're too big for one person, and they're way too small for two people. At least half of me, at least my left side or my right side, is getting drenched in rain.
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0: Welcome back to What the Health here on FUBAR Radio. I'm joined now by my next guest, former Team GB Olympic runner and UK 400 metre record holder Ewan Thomas. He's here to talk about how the UK's running boom is transforming Britain's mental and physical health. Hello, how are you?
18: Yeah, I'm good, thank you. You?
0: I'm not too bad, thank you. Have you been on a run already today?
18: I haven't. No, I was up very early, but I will be doing it when I get home because I've got to tell you, my watch is telling me my training readiness is at 100. So I've got no excuse. Global running day. I'm fit. I'm healthy. I'm ready. I'm refreshed. I'm going to run tonight.
0: You're ready to go. And you already mentioned it's Global Running Day today. And data shows that nearly two thirds of Brits, so 63%, now identify as runners, which is a staggering statistic. Why do you think the UK is suddenly so crazy about running?
18: Well, I've always been crazy about it because it was my previous life. But I just think it gives you that feel-good factor. It's not just the physical benefits, but it's the mental health benefits of running as well. And I think people are realising that, the fact that three quarters of runners actually surveyed say they do use running as a tool to manage their emotional well-being. So I think people are seeing that. And also, it's non-judgmental. The running world doesn't really care what your level of fitness is. It doesn't matter if you can run for 10 minutes or for 10 hours. Everybody is welcome. And I just think it's got that real community feel about it. And I'm not surprised it's going through a boom at the moment.
0: Do you think that the kind of growth of run clubs and things like that has really helped social media as well? Because there's lots of people who don't necessarily look like quote-unquote runners who we see, and I think that representation then allows all of us, no matter our kind of body type, our age, to feel like actually running is not just for certain people who look a certain way or wear a certain type of sport clothes. It's for all of us.
18: Yeah, it normalises it, and running isn't just for the elite. It really isn't. So whatever your ability, just get out there and run. And I can only talk from my own personal experience, but I know if I'm having a bit of a wobble or a bit of a bad day, I know if I go for a run, I'll definitely come home feeling happier. So I use running not only as a tool to keep fit, if you like, but I keep it as a way to keep sharp as well and keep my mind focused.
0: And I think that's something, you know, we talk about the kind of link between mental and physical fitness on this show all the time. And, you know, it is that kind of thing where on the days where you probably feel the least like you want to go and do a run, it's probably the time when you kind of need it the most, isn't it? Because it can really help with anxiety, with low mood. We know that it releases endorphins. How do you get yourself out the door on days where, you know, maybe you don't feel so good? I mean, obviously, this has been your job for a long time. So I imagine that you're well versed in kind of that self-discipline.
18: Yeah, but listen, there's days just like everybody else where I might look at the weather and think, oh, I'm not really fancying it today, or I'm feeling a bit low, I'm not going to train. But then I just have to remind myself, actually, these are the perfect days to go out for a run, because the days when it's easy, but the ones when it's not so easy, they're the days that count. And I think, you know, I'm not alone in saying that. I mean, the survey kind of like proves that. It says, you know, of people surveyed, 49% realise they run because it's their health, that's where they run. 41% say it's for their mental health, but also 30% say it increases their energy. So the days when I'm perhaps not feeling it, if you like, physically and mentally I'm a bit low, they're the days where I've got to go out. And, you know, it's been proven that if you do run, you get a better sleep score and lower stress score than non-runners. So the stats are there. We know running is good for you, but the hardest thing, as you say, is some days actually doing it, actually opening the front door and stepping out and going for the run. They're the tough days, but you know you're going to come back with a smile on your face.
0: And I don't know about you, but I have never been for a run and come back feeling worse than I left feeling. And I do think there's something for me when I go for a run, especially if the weather's nicer, not so much when it's not, but that almost feels quite childlike, because there's an element of kind of freedom to it. You know, I'm outside and I put my music on, and, you know, I live along the River Thames, so I can go for a run along the Thames pathway. And there's something about it that just, I just want to run like Phoebe from Friends. That's, you know, I'm not saying I do, but I want to.
18: I'm smiling just hearing the passion in your voice when you say that, because it is like being a child again. Because, you know, I used to love as a kid just running. I then found out actually I'm quite quick at it, and then it became like a playground war against my mates who was the fastest, and then it turned into a career, which I never dreamt it would. But even now, there's something magical about just going for a run, and a lot of times I won't even plan my route. I'll just say, I'm feeling quite good today. I'm just going to run and see what happens. And, you know, I might bump into other people on the run and say, morning, and they'll smile at me and we'll smile back. And there's something really just, like you said, childlike and innocent and lovely about going for a run. And as long as my legs allow me to do it, I'll always be running.
0: You'll keep going. And that's the thing. There are people of all ages who run. I go to a park run sometimes. And again, some people are there with their kids who are much faster than me and they're much younger than me. But you've got the whole kind of age range there, from children all the way to kind of people in their 80s. And I think that's one of the good things about running is it's so accessible, isn't it? You need a pair of good trainers and that's about it.
18: That is it. And also, you know, it's that community. Like you say, you go to a run and you'll see all different people of shapes and sizes and abilities, and everybody's welcomed. And with the Garmin survey, over 64% said running has helped them reduce feelings of loneliness. Over half, 54%, say they love and have found a community they feel part of. And really importantly, 54% say they've actually made some new friends through running. And I certainly have. I've met some great people. So I think if you're new to running and you feel it's not for you, just give it a go. You might meet some really like-minded, brilliant people through doing so. And if you do feel a bit lonely, maybe it's a place to go to sort of meet others. So yeah, running's great.
0: It is great. And you've already mentioned your watch. Do you think that helps? Because I know, I mean, I haven't got my fitness watch on today, but I do have one. And it, for me, it does help, because there's something about, you know, kind of seeing the numbers go up and ticking it. There's like a real sense of pride while I've managed to kind of, you know, tick those things off. So for you, does that help? And do you think that, you know, is something that people who are kind of getting into running, that can be particularly helpful? There's lots of apps and stuff as well, isn't there?
18: Yeah, I love my watch. Literally, I look at my Garmin first in the morning, see what my sleep score was, see what my body battery is saying, and then I'll go for a run. And some days I won't look at it that much. I'll say, oh, I'm just feeling good. It feels about the right pace. Other days I might think, oh, this feels a bit fast. And I look down on my wrist and it's like having my virtual coach with me. And I look down and I think, oh, crikey, it's way too fast. I'm going 6 minute miling. So 43% of runners say they wouldn't run if they couldn't track it. I'm one of those runners where it's really nice to get home, look back at it and think, do you know what? I managed to do 10K today. And that 4K, for example, was the fastest one. And I kept going, you know, so it's nice to be able to look back and see how your run went. And yeah, I absolutely love having that tech.
0: Yeah, I think it can be a really helpful tool. What would you say to people who are just beginning running? I have my good friend who I love dearly. We live together, and last year she wanted to do Couch to 5K, and I said, it's fine, I'll be the person to help you navigate this. And I'm not sure if this is recommended, Ewan, but what I did is I lied to her a lot during that time. So I was the one with the watch, so I was keeping time. And obviously when you do it, you run, you walk, you run, you walk. But what I noticed during that process, which I guess I know from my own, is that she was physically capable of running for so much further and longer than she believed that she was. And the way we found that out was by me tricking her in and telling her that, no, we haven't reached 2 minutes yet, keep going, keep going. And I do think sometimes that's the case, isn't it, with us, that our mind will tell us that we can't do things or it's not for us, but actually our bodies are there really ready and willing to go, aren't they?
18: Yeah, I think, listen, it's important that you set realistic goals, and I'm not saying your method of coaching is the right one by pushing your mate into doing further or faster than they thought. But the beauty of running is, as I said, we've all got to start somewhere. Just start somewhere, enjoy it, and the more you do, the better you will feel. And all of a sudden, that 5K run will turn into a 5 mile run, then a 10 mile run. And as long as you set realistic goals and you get there gradually, I think the stats speak for themselves. Running is brilliant, and it's only good for you.
0: It is really good for you. And just one more question, because obviously you were a professional runner, amazing career achievements. Do you still have that kind of competitive streak, maybe with your watch or if you're running with other people, or can you just do kind of, you know, a leisurely run and not try and beat things? Because I would like to say that I can, but there is always that kind of element of competition. And I'm not even I've never been an athlete.
18: Yeah, I'm still competitive. I can't lie. You know, I like to try and win, but I'm also a realist. I'm never going to be good at long distance. I'm 52. I'm nowhere near as fit as I once was. But, you know, as long as I can push myself, I always will. And, you know, I enjoy it. As I said, some days I'll go out and I won't really worry too much about it. It would just be a nice leisurely social run. Other days I think, right, I'm only doing 5K. I'm going to give it some welly today, see if I can run faster than last time. So, you know, we're all in our own little race in this world. And as long as we stay in our own lanes and we're kind to each other, then long may it continue.
0: In that survey, just out of interest, was there any particular group of people who aren't running? You know, was there anything that came out about that? Because I think there is sometimes a little bit of like misconception that actually if you're over a certain age, you can't really get into running now because I'm too old. How do we overcome that with people to let them know that actually, no, your age is not a barrier. Your mindset is the barrier here.
18: It's not a barrier. 63% of Brits now identify as runners. 20% yeah. only started within the last 12 months. So I think it doesn't matter what age you are. You know, it's great to see youngsters running. It's great to see the elderly running as well. And I think personally, as long as my body will allow it, I will always run, especially as I get older, because I feel the more you can do, then the better you're going to feel about yourself. Obviously, you're going to be physically fitter and hopefully here for longer. So, yeah, whatever age you are, anyone who's listening, Global Running Day, today's the day. Come on, get your shoes on, go for a little trot.
0: Get your shoes on, go for a little trot. And I'm sure you've given that advice to lots of different people throughout your career as well. What is your last little tidbit you can leave us with to make sure that we have a good, you know, a good run, we come back feeling good, and, you know, that we have a positive experience, especially if we're right at the beginning?
18: I can honestly say, just be kind to yourselves, get out there. The biggest hurdle sometimes is actually just getting out the door. If you go for a run today, whatever the distance, whatever the pace, I promise you'll come back feeling much better than when you set off. You said it yourself earlier, you've never come back from a run feeling worse than when you set off. So get out there, put your shoes on, and do it with a smile on your face.
0: Fantastic. Look, it's been so lovely to talk to you, and great to do it on today, which is Global Running Day. And it's lovely to know that so many Brits are getting their trainers on, getting out there and going for runs. Ewan, thank you for joining us on the show. It's been an absolute pleasure.
18: Thanks so much.
0: No worries. That's Ewan Thomas joining us here on What the Health to talk all things running. And something he said that I think is so important, watch your pace. If you go out too fast, then you feel like you need to walk. So start slow. Always my advice. Right, it's time for us to go for a quick break here on What the Health.
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4: Every single green vote that is counted across the country sends a very clear message to Keir Starmer.
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13: If you drink a little, then drive, you risk losing your license. 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
1: Andy Burnham has been sworn in as leader of the Labour Party.
6: There being no other eligibly nominated candidate, it is therefore my honour to declare that the duly elected leader of the Labour Party is Andy Burnham.
1: Shabana Mahmood there announcing the news at a conference in London. The former Greater Manchester Mayor, who's taken over from Sir Keir Starmer, says he's ready to lead.
21: We are united and we put the power that comes from that unity at the service of people and places who have been waiting too long for politics to let them hope again. And that's what we're going to do, everybody. We're going to give them hope back.
1: He's set to become Prime Minister on Monday. In other news, Southern Water's been fined more than £7 million. It's after the illegal dumping of sewage off the coast of Kent between 2019 and 2021. The company pleaded guilty to 13 offences in April last year. A helicopter has joined firefighters tackling a major wildfire in the Cairngorms. It's the third day of efforts after the fire started late Wednesday morning. It spread to an area of around 6 kilometres by yesterday afternoon. Scotland's Deputy First Minister Jenny Gilruth says it's contained.
23: A very concerning time, of course, and the authorities, though, as I understand it at the current time, have the fire relatively controlled, but that will be kept under their monitoring it at all times. And ministers are receiving regular and routine updates in relation to the fire.
1: A man from Liverpool's been charged with assisting Iran's Foreign Intelligence Service. Vahid Abari, who's 39, was charged with the National Security Act offence on Wednesday in Birmingham. It comes after an investigation by counter-terrorism police. And the heat is on and on. Yes, the Met Office say the hot weather is set to continue through the weekend and into next week. Temperatures have topped 30 degrees Celsius in the past 11 days. That's the latest from Radio News Hub. I'm Lucy Gorman-Lee.
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0: 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If you weren't listening before, but if you are, then welcome to FUBAR Radio. Hey, how's it going? My name's Joel Dommett and I am sat in the studio with Marek Larwood.
1: Hello, viewers, and welcome to the show. And I like the point you made about the people who are still listening. It's like when you join a gym or you join somewhere new, Everyone's always excited about the new people.
0: Yeah.
1: What about the old people who've been listening all day long?
0: Yeah, people have been listening, just trudging through the incredible Mark Dolan show to just find this brilliant gold mine that is Joel Dommett and Marek Larwood, your agony uncles for the next 3 hours.
1: Our names don't really sound like a good double act, though, do they?
0: No, Joel Dommett and Marek, they're both quite complicated names.
1: Yeah.
0: There's only one other Joel Dommett.
1: Should be Joel Dommett and the Disco Queens or something like that.
0: Yeah, should be like, you know, like Jimi Hendrix and the Experience or whatever they were called. What were they called? Was that what they were called? Jimi Hendrix and
1: Richard in the Shadows.
0: Yes, yes,
1: that's
0: exactly.
1: That's what we want, 1960s references.
0: That's what we need. So you can be my shadow. Is that all right?
1: Or I'll lurk behind you, really sinister, and coat myself in black paint.
0: Like, that's what you do anyway.
1: Yeah.
0: That's what you do. That explains so much. I'm constantly looking over my shoulder. Marek Larwood isn't in the studio with me, and we're just going to have a bloody blast. We've never done a radio show together, have we, Marek Larwood?
1: We've done all sorts of intimate things, but not a radio show. This is just words. It's like the romance, isn't it? Just the wooing bit. I mean, but to be honest, we should have done the intimate stuff we've done up afterwards.
0: Yeah.
1: This is a get to know each other bit.
0: Yeah, now we know each other. This is just going to be plain sailing, mate.
1: Yeah. It's been like, you know, sex with no kissing. And now it's going to be just the kissing.
0: This has gone back to the date. Gone back to the first date scenario. And it's just great to look at you from across the desk and know that you cannot come across the desk.
1: Where would you take me on the first? I'm assuming you're leading this.
0: Yeah.
1: Where are you going to take me on the first date?
0: The first date, Marek, I would probably take you somewhere like maybe Kew Gardens.
1: Kew Gardens.
0: Yeah, how's
1: so
0: that?
1: Lots of people around.
0: Yeah,
1: so
0: yeah.
1: You're safe.
0: Yeah, that's the thing, because like, if there's anything that I've learnt from, you know, the Matt Damon movies, is that you've got to meet people in a busy square.
1: Why is that?
0: Because then, you know, then like if someone takes you out, then it's, you know, there's other people around and they can see it.
1: I always do that on buses and when I go to restaurants. I do that Bourne Identity thing of looking at my escape routes, checking out who the potential dangerous people are. It makes your life much more exciting if you pretend you're a spy. Wherever you're listening now, look at your escape routes, check the possible threats.
0: Yeah.
1: And you'll feel a lot more confident. That's the first step to gaining confidence. Not brushing your teeth or washing yourself thoroughly in the morning. It's checking all exits and potential signs of danger. That's the way to become a confident person.
0: Yeah, when I wake up in the morning, first thing I think is like, where can I get out of this?
1: Yeah.
0: Where can I get out of this scenario?
1: Do you wear pyjamas?
0: I just go usually just for plain boxers, mate.
1: I thought you'd be one of those.
0: And don't pretend that you don't know what I wear to bed, Marek. I know you've been there looking through the windows.
1: Let's go back to this date scenario, because I was quite good to get some dating tips.
0: Yes.
1: You take me to the Kew Gardens.
0: I'll take you to Kew Gardens. I think it's a really sophisticated thing. People often... I mean, I'm not very good at dating. I remember once going on a date with a lady and I took her to Westfield Shopping Centre to the massage chairs next to the toilet. And just, we sat in the massage chair for about half an hour.
1: How old were you?
0: What, like two years ago? 26, stroke 25.
1: 26, you're supposed to be lying about your age in this industry, Joel.
0: Yeah, no, I'm over that, mate. I'm over that. How old do you think I am, Marek Larwood? Bear in mind, I'm not really offended by whatever you say because I'm not dead.
1: What do you mean not offended because you're not dead?
0: Because I'm not dead. So, like, you know, if you say, like, oh, you're 58, then I look 58, but I'm not dead.
1: You look about, I'd say, 27.
0: 28.
1: Well, that's good, isn't it?
0: That's fine.
1: Are you at the start of the 28, though, or the back end of it?
0: Probably in the middle. I'm in the middle of it.
1: Do you moisturise?
0: On occasion. Yeah, I moisturised this morning because I knew I was going to meet you, Marek.
1: Where do you think your problem area is going to be when you get older? age-wise.
0: I think I'm going to be in one of those awkward situations where I'm kind of skinny, but also weirdly will have a bit of a... I will look fat but skinny at the same time.
1: What do you mean?
0: You know when you just like the skinny people, but they have a bit of a belly?
1: So fat people?
0: Yeah.
1: What you're saying?
0: Where was your problem area when you got old?
1: I have got a bit. I'm starting to get a belly.
0: Starting to get a belly. Okay.
1: I get double chins, and I'm bald, which is one thing. I went bald when I was about 23. The good thing is, it's like you age. Do you do the age bit early? Get out of the way.
0: Yeah.
1: So you look the same for about the next 50 to 60 years.
0: Because I would say, if I was to say, like, how ask me the question, how old you are?
1: How old you are?
0: Ask the question. How old am I?
1: Just say, ask how old you are.
0: Ask. Are you ask me?
1: Yes.
0: How old you are?
1: How old am I?
0: I think, Marek, you are between 24 and 58.
1: There we go. Perfect. The secret of baldness. Don't bother with moisturiser. Just shave off all of your hair on your head. But grow it big, because otherwise you look like a massive egg.
0: That's the thing. That's the advice. That's the first advice we're giving on this show, is that if you're worried about people going, you look younger or you look older than you actually are, best idea is to really age early on. Mm. Like when you're like six, like smoke as much as you can. Like get on the drugs early.
1: No, don't do that, because it doesn't go back. Once you get that heroin sort of smoky thing, you can't get rid of that.
0: No, but that's fine, because everyone will be like, I'll be like, oh, you must be like, oh, you look like 58. You'll be like, no, I'm not.
1: What
0: younger.
1: What are you talking about? I'm saying de-hair yourself. That is the secret.
0: I'm saying do meth.
1: And it wasn't the first bit of advice. The first bit of advice is to get more confident by checking all the potential danger areas. That's the first bit of advice. It's the second bit of advice, and we're supposed to be talking about a date thing. This just shows all over the place, mate. Can we go back to our date?
0: Okay, right. On our date scenario, where would you take me, Marek, on our second date?
1: I don't think we'd get past the first date. The first date, gardens is weird, because you can't get... I think you always have to have a drink, so it's good to go to a pub. Don't do eating things. It's really weird watching people
0: eat. You have to watch them in the eyes.
1: Yeah, and you're stuck. You're stuck next to that person for the whole meal. Don't do that. Go to the pub and you can always enjoy slowly getting drunk. It's really obvious advice, but I think it works. And as you can see, I'm quite Lothario.
0: Yeah, I think you're a great Lothario. I think, Marek, if you were to take someone on a date, I think the perfect scenario for you would be one where there is no way of being able to see or hear you.
1: Oh, right. So like one of those things, they did that restaurant, didn't they, where it's just completely pitch black?
0: Yeah, but one where you couldn't hear you either.
1: Would I have a voice changing thing?
0: I think the perfect date would be if they were to like interview you on one of those like Crime Watch things where they black out who you are and their voice.
1: So what you just say is I don't like your face, and I don't like your
0: you don't
1: voice
0: like that
1: or,
0: thing
1: or person. I.e., the best idea for you is not to have someone replace you, to kill you.
0: Yeah.
1: And replace you with someone else.
0: Yeah, yeah, yeah. They'd be like, you know, and it'll be at the bottom like, our voices have been changed, and so then you know, because then they get to know your personality, which is actually really nice. Just everything else is so distracting.
1: It's not really nice. That's the thing. I think you're distracted by the other things. If you don't know what I look like, listeners, I look a bit like an egg, and I get cast as people who are weirdos and serial killers, you know. And obviously you can hear my voice. I don't even realise it sounds like the way you're hearing it now. That's what's disturbing. So
0: basically, for the next 3 hours, we will be solving your problems, any problems you have. We are the Agony Uncles. Me and Marek Larwood will solve any problems you wish to have. Right, so just send them in. Just send them in via text, via email, via call-in, via Twitter, at FUBAR Radio on Twitter. If you want to email us, it's joel@fubarradio.co.uk. And the number is... Where's my sheet with the number on it? Have we got a number? I can't find where the sheet with the number
1: normally
0: on it.
1: Normally on TV shows, it comes across the bottom, doesn't
0: it? Across the bottom. So there it is. It's miles away. There we go. It's 0330-223-0200. That's 0330-223-0200. Call in. Me and Marek Larwood will answer all of your woes.
1: It's Marek and I.
0: Marek and I will answer. See, that was a perfect example of Marek solving one of my problems in life. Gramification. We've got loads coming up on the show. We'll be doing the classic game, Guess What I'm Eating. We've got a guest, Tom Allen. He'll be helping us with that. We'll be doing some bad tweets. So Marek Larwood will do a bad...

0: it was more just animalistic desire.
1: I'll look forward to that, Marek Larwood. We'll also be speaking to my dad, who is a truck driver, and he'll give us a traffic report and just shout at you for a bit, Marek.
0: Why didn't you tell me you were talking to your dad beforehand? I just said, me and Norman had animalistic design, and your dad's going to...
1: He's listening. He's a truck driver as well.
0: He's a truck driver?
1: He's a truck driver, mate. Imagine the size of his arms.
0: They're crazy, those people.
1: Yeah.
0: They're more scary than I am.
1: It's perfect. So basically, we've got just a whole 3 hours of incredibleness. Not even 3 hours now. 2 hours and 43 minutes to come up of Agony Uncles, Marek Larwood and Joel Dommett. Stay with us. It's going to be increds.

0: I love a good song that stops abruptly.
1: I don't.
0: Good, good.
1: And that's a sort of polarising opinion that our listeners are going to enjoy for the whole of the next 2 hours and whatever.
0: 2 hours, 40 minutes now.
1: I like calling them 60s like Mark Dolan did.
0: Oh, yeah.
1: 12:60 instead of 1 o'clock is much better.
0: 12:60 is a great way of doing it.
1: That's what they're going to start doing on Channel 4, aren't they? That sort of stuff they did the whole time.
0: My chair just squeaked and it almost sounded like a pop.
1: That's quite good. Go on, do a longer one. And that sounded much more like
0: an elephant.
1: Yeah.
0: I mean, it's just funny, isn't it?
1: You can do that for an hour.
0: I could do that.
1: Or 160, as they call
0: it. Yeah, we could probably do that for the next 2 hours, 49 minutes.
1: But we're going to solve people's problems, Joel. There's thousands of people out there looking miserable.
0: Very exciting. We've had some tweets in already to solve. So let's go for a few of them. This is from Eloise Cosham on Twitter. She says, at Mary Larwood and at Joel Domick, can't be motivated to cut the grass. How would you solve that problem, Mary Larwood?
1: Goats.
0: Goats is a great, great way of solving. There we go.
1: One or two goats. That's what I would do. I think I've got a new... Rather than lawnmowers, eco

0: goats, and you get goat. I'm going to buy a couple of goats, shave eco goat into its side, and just go and leave it in your garden for 2 hours, something like that.
1: And you just get the goats. I mean, this is the
0: the problem is the goats would get full up. So I would have to get basically what's it called when you have a thing you suck all the crap out of you.
2: Like liposuction?
0: Not liposuction. I can't remember. When you have your
3: colonic.
0: Yeah, colonic. It's a colonic. You'd have to sort of have a van, take the goats in there, do a colonic on the goats so they were still hungry. Once you got busy, rather than buying it. I'm talking about the business ideas.
2: You could get bulimic goats. You know, get them to eat it and then just spew it up in nicely in the corner. And then you could have a bonfire.
0: Yeah, there's another way of doing it, but I don't think you should promote that because then the goats will start worrying about their weight and all that stuff. It goes into a whole lot of separate thing. Yeah. So there we go. That's tough. How would you solve it?
2: I think I'd just just get goats.
0: Okay,
2: I think it's a perfect example. When you said goats, I was laughing because I was thinking about goats pulling like a lawnmower behind them, and they were. I didn't think about the fact that they eat the grass.
0: That's what's happened in the modern day and age. People don't know. People think spaghetti grows on trees.
2: Does it not?
0: No.
2: Oh, Christ. We've had another one saying, this is from at George Slays, who said, I miss impractical jokers. That's my problem.
0: Yeah, it's my problem too.
2: Yeah, so do I. Talk to the BBC, don't talk to us, guys.
0: What happens is every single show that I'm in will inevitably close up.
2: That's right.
0: I wouldn't be surprised if FUBAR gets shut down during the course of this show. And the kiss of death on every single bit of media I've ever been involved in.
2: I mean, it's probably because it's not because you're not funny. You're really funny and stuff. There's just something about your demeanour which makes me to not ever want to work with you again.
0: The Black Shadow. call me that. Any more problems? Have you got any problems?
2: I think I'm all right, actually.
0: I've got a problem.
2: Have you got a problem, Eric, that I want me to solve?
0: Yeah.
2: Go for it, dude.
0: Well, there's a bit of backstory to this problem. So, hunker down.
2: Strap in.
0: I recently moved house, but in my previous house, I lived below someone.
2: So I went to your previous house, didn't I?
0: Yeah. Never, ever live below someone with wooden floors. That's the first thing you should do when moving to a house. It's awful. And when they decided to get a baby cat, also known as a kitten, can you swear on this?
2: Yeah, of course.
0: This fucktard of a cat decided that it would be really good fun to start playing above my bedroom at 5 o'clock every morning.
2: Wow.
0: Every single morning for 6 months.
3: You could hear a cat.
0: Just scratching and jumping up and down, having fun at his 5 o'clock cat party. And now I've moved house. I've made sure I was on the top floor of my new place. But I keep waking up at 5 o'clock in the morning.
2: Because I wake up
0: at 5 o'clock. I go for a piss and actually said to myself this morning out loud, fucking cat. And this is like 6 weeks ago. That's my problem. How do I stop it?
2: How do you get out of cat time?
0: Yeah.
2: Yeah, I mean, I think what you should do is get your own cat.
0: I'm allergic to cats as well.
2: Okay, you're allergic to cats. In that case, get a goat. I think that's the problem. That's the problem solver for every single thing. Goats.
0: This is nonsense. What's a goat going to stop me waking up at 5 o'clock in the morning?
2: Well, it won't stop you getting up at 5 o'clock in the morning, but it'll give you a reason to get up at 5 o'clock in the morning. Because then you've got a goat to milk.
0: But I haven't got a garden. I have to have a goat.
2: Have it in your bed. That's the great thing with goats. They're so versatile.
0: Have you ever... imagine waking up at 4 o'clock in the morning when it's still dark and seeing a goat. Forgetting you've bought the goat. And you see the goat. Do you realise how scary goats' faces are? That's the basis for Satan.
2: The only way that your face could be scarier is if you're riding a goat.
0: If I had goat's eyes, make everyone's face scary. You should get a picture of yourself and do those. Change your eyes for the goat's eyeballs. That's the scariest eyeball you can have.
2: I think that's a possible app.
0: Goat's Marek. Eyes or shark eyes.
2: Yeah.
0: I've come up with some great ideas. Some dickhead's going to go and make millions out of it.
2: Yeah,
0: or am I gonna
2: you should
0: get
2: just do it instead of complaining about it.
0: I just like moaning. It makes me feel happy.
2: Marek Larwood. That's what I think you should do. I think you should use that time. I think you should wake up in the morning, 5 o'clock. You know what? Don't be like, I'm angry because I'm woken up. You should then wake up, start writing some popular television treatments, and then maybe you'll get ahead in life. All right? Either that or get a goat.
0: Is this a segue into a song?
2: No, this is going to be another problem, and then we'll get to a song.
0: Okay, what's the next problem?
2: Right, this is from Tracy in Edinburgh. The problem with goats is that they eat everything. We had goats that managed to eat a whole garden and the neighbours. And the neighbours.
0: And the neighbours or the neighbour's garden?
2: This is, I mean, that hasn't been specified. So I've got a feeling maybe the goats ate their garden and the neighbours.
0: I think it could solve population problems as well.
2: Yeah, absolutely. She said, I'd suggest alpacas or llamas. Llamas? How do you...
0: Llamas.
2: Llamas.
0: Llamas, a much, much better pronunciation. A llama. What? At what point did you realise that was wrong?
2: When you told me it was wrong.
0: Have you never said the word llama before?
2: No, I've never read the word llama.
0: It's quite a surprise when you first read it,
2: isn't it? Quite a surprise. It's like someone's said llama.
0: In Wales, they'll be probably called that's pronounced clan, isn't it? It's like they'll be called clammers.
2: I mean, it's like, yeah, it's really like, it's like someone's saying L-A-M-A, but really expressing it on Twitter. You know, like, llama.
0: And that is why the world is going down the toilet. Things like that.
2: Yeah, it's true, mate.
0: A llama.
2: It's true, it's
0: but
2: true.
0: But it's better than llama. Llama's like a posh, it's like a posh person saying garage rather than garage.
1: Yeah, llama.
0: Oh, we must get some llamas in. No, llamas, mate.
2: They're just llamas. alpacas or llamas. And then you can make some nice jumpers with the wool from Tracy in Foggy, Edinburgh.
0: That's a good... But do alpacas eat grass? They're massive as well.
2: Mm.
0: And the bigger the animal, the bigger the animal shit. So you've got to take it into account.
2: It's true.
0: And I think this goat thing, you take them in, you train the goats up, and you just have muzzles. That's it. You put special grass muzzles fitted on their faces so they can only eat very thin things, i.e. grass.
2: How big are your shits, Marek?
0: What? Is that what you were thinking about?
2: Yeah.
0: How big am I? I don't know. What's the standard measurement? Standard? Yeah.
2: Standard?
0: You said it like, did you, almost like you were both prepared. Like, how big are yours? Because do you know what? Mine can be seen from the moon.
2: What you need to be... I want to know the exact size. And there's a good way of testing what size they are.
0: What
2: you know those
0: then?
2: Things that you have to measure out...
0: Putting the finger in your ass.
2: You know those things you have to measure out spaghetti? How much spaghetti you're going to do? Just do it over that.
0: What do you... I haven't got one of those.
2: Well, you should get one because they're really helpful.
0: There's an actual...
2: There's a thing. Basically, it's got loads of different circles in it. And however many people you're making spaghetti for, you put the dry spaghetti over the circle bit. That's how much spaghetti goes in the pot.
0: Do you think, Barry's a bit... He's got a weight problem and he really likes his pasta.
2: Yeah.
0: That's the problem. Veronica's dairy wheat gluten intolerant, whatever it is.
2: Yeah.
0: So you've got to make those adjustments.
2: That's exactly what... I mean, you just
0: surely no one would pay money.
2: Yes, I have paid money for that.
0: How much did you pay for it?
2: Probably, I'm going to go with something stupid like £8.50.
0: Is that
2: it's metal?
0: Is that the worst thing you've got in your house?
2: No, it's helpful. I use it at least once a week.
0: Surely, you use it once and go, "Oh, right, that's enough for two people." And you think, "Oh, that I can remember that," rather than having to get the pasta measure.
2: Because I'm not sort of foolhardy with my pasta measurements. They have
0: pasta's
2: to be exact.
0: One of the cheapest. Do you get fresh pasta there?
2: No.
0: Just buy fresh pasta. And they don't even do it. The dried pasta is much worse.
2: Bloody hell, mate! I'm starting to regret having you on my show.
0: I'm starting to regret getting to know you in the first place.
2: We're gonna have some LCD sound system. This is called "Watch the Tapes," or as I probably would have read it, "Watch the Tapas." Read all the

0: Read all the pamphlets and eat some eggs. Is that what they said?
1: No, I think you're just trying to rile me now, aren't you?
0: Well, I don't know these popular bands.
1: They're quite an old band. I didn't get into them until after they sort of disbanded.
0: Oh, really?
1: They're really great.
0: LCD Sound System.
1: So know some songs wear out. You know, you get into them and I like to kill a song by listening to it a million thousand times. LCD Sound Systems have got lasting songs.
0: Really?
1: They last for ages, and when they come on, you don't get bored of them. You know, you've got your iPod, you've got your songs, you think, oh, I've got to delete that. Why did I ever buy that song? I hate myself.
0: Oh, yeah. You're like a human version of that song.
1: Of what? The LCD? Oh, that's...
0: Of that one, yeah.
1: This is turning to... It's quite refreshing, though, because I think when I watch TV and everyone's pretending to really like each other.
0: Yeah.
1: It's quite nice to have this... not even undercurrent, it's an overcurrent of just...
0: I feel like a real hate towards you today. But I don't know, but in like a loving way, in a way that sort of, you know, like you might sort of hate a child.
1: I know why this is.
0: But because it's being naughty, but you really love it.
1: Do you know why this is? I can explain it.
0: Why?
1: It's a status thing.
0: Yeah.
1: Because previously we've worked together before. We've on an even keel.
0: Yes.
1: And now this is a Joel Dommett show.
0: I've got the buttons.
1: You feel empowered, and this is your chance to try and make a bloody mockery of me. Well, no,
0: I could do that at any time.
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0: I can do that at any point. I can just interrupt anything you say with those.
1: It's like, you know, when you have villains attacking the...
2: Fubar Live.
0: I can do that at any time I want.
1: No, Joel, no more, please.
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0: Oh, I feel so much power over you, Varick. I feel it washing over me.
1: Oh, I think you're turning into a monster.
0: You've seen my penis, Marek.
1: Yes. What do you want to say? I mean,
0: how did that go?
1: Put it into context.
0: Yeah.
1: How did it go? It sort of went out and then slightly to the left. Is that what you're the description you're after?
0: I was a bit shocked actually that day because basically, if you don't know, we did a show called Impractical Jokers together on BBC Three, and there was one day where I had to go into a dry cleaners, get naked, and walk out of the dry cleaners, and they were all just stood there. Apparently, I wasn't allowed to cut myself. There was kids like sat at a cafe opposite the dry cleaners. It was illegal. It was absolutely illegal. Came out and walked out of the shop, and there was Marek there. And you said that you would like to paint me.
1: Did I?
0: Yeah.
1: To cover everything up, I think. Yeah. You don't... I think you weren't that embarrassed about being naked. Didn't you say before you did a whole TV thing where you just had a sock covering up?
0: Yeah, I did a show on Channel 5 where I put a small sock on it. A small one.
1: Yeah.
0: And then...
1: They're going to start calling you Dick Out Dommett. That's going to be your nickname.
0: Yeah.
1: I need someone on TV. I need someone who's definitely going to get their meat out. Get Dommett in.
0: Get Dommett in. All right. We need someone who's going to ride a goat. Get Marek in. He's perfect for that. He loves the goats.
1: I once got... I know it's annoying people talking about being offered... It's the sort of thing I get offered. About 3 years ago, someone said, my agent phoned up. Said, "Oh, do you want to be in a TV show?" It's the only thing I offered to go. Yeah, there's an idea. They want someone to go and live with a pig for a week. No one else, just you and a pig.
0: So, who are they going to get to live with you?
1: Nice one.
0: Come on, guys.
1: Play the jingle, asshole. Play the jingle. That's what you do.
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0: Every time I do a joke, I'm going to jump in with that.
1: Where's Mike? Where's my jingles? Where's my
0: I don't know.
1: Power?
0: I don't know. Which one? I mean, you can have this. You can have this. I mean, this is great. This is really fun. It's a mystic bed. So you can talk over this, and it just sounds amazing. So, tell us a story, Marek.
1: Once upon a time.
0: Tell me a story about seeing my penis.
1: Once upon a time, many years ago, I was doing a show, and I thought things couldn't get any worse, but they did. Joel Dommett.
0: No, you're doing it wrong. Right, your voice.
1: Slower.
0: Get in with the music. Go in time with it. You can't just talk speedily over a mystic bed.
1: Okay, go on then, do it again.
0: I'll give an example.
1: Right. I know what you mean, not a bloody idiot.
0: Once upon a time, I was with Marek Larwood.
1: Yes.
0: That's how you do it.
1: Okay.
0: Right, okay, ready, go.
1: Many, many moons ago, was a young man hungry for fame on television and wealth. He would do anything, absolutely anything, to get his face on television, even exposing his penis on a crowded high street full of children. Nothing was beneath him. Who was the name of this monster? I think you know. Joe Dommett.
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0: There we go.
1: I didn't think I got the voice right.
0: I think it was great. I think you absolutely drazzed it up a treat, mate.
1: I was imagining I was in a misty bog.
0: Yeah.
1: Not a bog, not a toilet.
0: Yeah.
1: A misty bog. That's how you do. Once you imagine it, then you start to get the voice.
0: You get into it, don't you?
1: Oh, this is a voice for a misty. It's misty. So you've got to be quiet because I don't even know what's.
0: Yeah.
1: I don't know what's beyond the mist.
0: It's
1: Joel.
0: True. It's mist. There's a mystery.
1: Nice. That's where it came
0: Thanks,
1: from.
0: Thanks, mate. There you go, that's another one. So, we'll be answering your problems for a while, an hour and 20 minutes, 2 hours and 20 minutes even. So get them in via Twitter, via email at FUBAR Radio, at Joel Dommett or at Marek Larwood. You can call in 0330 223 0200. We've got a caller coming up, I believe, in the next sort of 20 minutes or so. And we'll be having Tom Allen in later on in the last hour of the show. We'll be solving his problems. And let's have a little email, mate. Let's have a little email. Someone saying, this is Will. This is Will. What accent would you like me to do this one in, Marek?
1: Arabic.
0: Fuck off.
1: Welsh, go Welsh.
0: Welsh is hard. I find Welsh hard.
1: What accents can you do? This is what you're always, what can you do?
0: No, but I'll try Welsh.
1: Why don't you just
0: Welsh.
1: Do one that you'd like to do?
0: Arabic is... Okay, all right. I'll go with Arabic then.
1: Go on then.
0: I don't know what that's like.
1: This could be controversial.
0: Okay. I've never been to Arabia.
1: Okay.
0: Is that where that is?
1: Well, yeah, well, sort of. Just do it.
0: Okay. I cannot sleep at the moment. I need some help and maybe a radio cuddle. I love my beard. It is wild and lovely. It has dynamic ginger and strawberry blonde streaks running through it. My girlfriend thinks I look like an idiot Shoreditchian twat. She says that until I shave my beard, there will be no oral love times for me. I love that, but I do love my beard more. What should I do? Will from London. That was an Arabian accent.
1: That was perfect.
0: Yeah?
1: You're going to get a lot of voiceover work off the back of that.
0: Yeah, mate. I mean, that was what they all sounded like in Aladdin, wasn't it? You know,
1: the Panto,
0: Arabian
1: Panto
0: Nights.
1: Version.
0: Yeah. So what do you think Will should do? He's loves his girlfriend, but he also loves his beard.
1: I think he should just shave off one half of his beard, the side of his face, so he just always work out what side of the bed you sleep on, which side she sees, how he walks around the house, and just only show that side.
0: The left-hand side,
1: the shaved side.
0: Yeah.
1: And then what he can do is, he can just, using a mirror...
0: Mm.
1: He can do something else to make it back up again.
0: Yeah, maybe get like a mirror that's cut out the shape of a mirror into his face, and then he can put the mirror against his head, and then it looks like he's full bearded, or alternatively, bald face.
1: Balded.
0: Balded.
1: Balded. Or, I don't think that's one alternative, solution. The other alternative is he doesn't really like this girl any much anyway, if he prefers a beard. Mm. I mean, who prefers a beard to their girlfriend? That's an insult. If I was her listening to this, and he preferred a beard, and it doesn't sound very nice,
0: and
1: it's got
0: beard
1: streaks in it.
0: If you know what I mean, the thing is with a beard, like, everyone's like, oh, beard is cool at the moment. It's just not nice. I mean, it's not nice, really. Essentially, a full beard, it's itchy. It's not clean. You get stuff in it. The skin under it goes quite flaky. Mm. It's hard work.
1: It's like wearing a pair of pants for a week. The same pair of pants. Scientific studies have shown people with beards, it's just the equivalent of wearing the pants for over a week and not even taking them off at night time.
0: I've got a problem.
1: That's 2 weeks sometimes.
0: I've got a problem for you, Marek.
1: Oh, yeah?
0: Right. I buy new pants occasionally, right?
1: I bet your tight boxer short.
0: Tight boxer brief, yeah. Mm-hmm. Right. Now, I think it's kind of okay to wear boxer shorts 2 days if they're new.
1: Please explain.
0: If you buy boxer shorts and they're new, I can wear them for 2 days. It's only not, if they're new.
1: But don't you think, I feel a bit uncomfortable?
0: No.
1: I mean, do you go to the toilet?
0: Yeah, probably. I mean, like every Tuesday.
1: That's if you're not ever, if nothing's being used in that package.
0: Yeah.
1: That's fine.
0: Yeah.
1: If there is activity, it's going to need to be taken off.
0: Okay.
1: I mean, how do you wear pants at home? And you wear sleep in these pants as well?
0: No, I'll probably change. Yeah, I'll probably sleep in them as well. Yeah.
1: So you would wear them for 48 hours.
0: Yeah.
1: I would like you to take a photo of the new pants next time you've worn them, before and after,
0: and then
1: ask people if it's acceptable.
0: See if there's any residue.
1: Can't you do a test, like a scientific litmus test?
0: Yeah, like a Dove neutral pH test.
1: Yeah, see how acidic they come up. Pretty acidic. What's the most acidic? Red, is it?
0: Yeah.
1: You might invent a new colour on the acid test for the state of your pants. After
0: just be like, it'd be like rainbow coloured. So we've got another one, right? Let's do this. We're getting loads of bogus tweets in for you, Marek, to tweet later.
1: Bogus tweets?
0: Yeah, basically, we're looking for the most boring tweets. So really boring tweets.
1: I've got a problem with this.
0: Yeah.
1: Is that when I tweet normally, about one every four of my tweets is about dogs or dog dicks.
0: Yeah.
1: So I regularly cull a lot of my followers. That's why you've got something like 80,000 just like, hey, I love everyone, hey, I'm so nice, hey, and then it's all going up, all the teenage girls, yeah, I love him. Me, dog dicks, boom, god
0: 10,
1: I get rid of all that
0: it
1: stuff.
0: Was funny because when we did the show, one of One Direction really loved the show and so tweeted about it and tweeted Marek, and so Marek instantly got that tweet that you did, and he retweeted it, got like 23,000 retweets or something, and so Marek got loads and loads of teenage followers, and Marek ever since has just been trying to scare them away bit by bit. Do you think you've got any left?
1: I think I gradually get new ones, but I did manage to clear like 200 in one go with a couple of really.
0: Once I went to do a tweet and then I consulted Marek on it and I thought, oh, what do you think of this tweet, and then you went to You put your spin on it. I lost so many followers. A Marek spin on a tweet is a deathly thing.
1: Good.
0: Yeah.
1: Good. It doesn't matter. None of this, everyone who's listening, none of this matters. Go and read a book.
0: This is from Audrey in Leeds.
1: That's a made-up name. No one's called Audrey this century.
0: Audrey. Yeah, they are. Audrey Hepburn. That was last century.
1: When did she die, Audrey Hepburn?
0: 1991.
1: Okay. It's probably a lie. Just look on Wikipedia.
0: My problem is that my husband, pre-marriage, was a feral partying maniac. In the space of 1 year, he plans gardens, does DIY, and has taken up fly tying. What should I do? I love his newfound enthusiasm for the domestic, but I need a little bit of the caveman debauchery. What should I do? Audrey in Leeds.
1: I read that tweet as, I'm bored of my husband, I want to have sex with someone else.
0: Yeah. That's the problem with you, Mark.
1: But I think this is really worrying that I'm interested in how long Audrey knew her husband before he married.
0: Yeah.
1: I think there's a 2 year period. You have to have seen someone in a really... Here's the rule. Before you get married to someone, you've seen them in a really bad mood. You've had at least one fight.
0: Mm.
1: And...
0: that means we can get married now.
1: You've heard them go to the toilet.
0: Yeah, that means definitely we can get married now, Marek.
1: Yeah, I think I would soften over age and you'd get more aggressive. That's what happened. I'd start being, yay, hey, everybody. Start hugging people more. You'd get bald and get gradually more cynical and bitter.
0: I'd tweet pictures of goat dicks.
1: I've never seen a goat dick actually, so I'd be quite interested in that tweet. That's when I click on the tweet picture and enlarge it and go, oh right,
0: that's what a goat dick looks like. If anyone wants to tweet in any pictures of goat dicks, we'll happily have a look at that.
1: I would like to see them because I imagine they're quite similar to dogs.
0: Apparently a fly has the biggest dick per body ratio.
1: So in the film The Fly, where Martin Brundlefly, the famous film, has been about two remakes of it.
0: Yeah.
1: When he went on and changed half man to half fly.
0: Massive dick.
1: Yeah. So when you get those emails saying, oh, we can make your dick big, you should check whether it does involve you being turned into a fly. That is a side effect. you get turned into a fly and have to sort of spit mucus out onto your own food to digest it. But you do have a massive dick.
0: I think, you know, like...
1: And you like to put it on cakes and sweet things.
0: I mean...
1: What are you doing, Joe? Putting your... Get your dick out of that jam.
0: Also, you know, like, you could... I mean, you can be envious of people with big dicks, right? But, you know, and Matt, I'm very envious of a man with a big dick who can actually fly around.
1: Yeah, because of the weight of it. That would be great. A fly with a man with wings and a big dick. So he can take you on holiday. No airport queuing. That's the worst thing about holidays is going to the airport. On the way back, it ruins it. On the way there, you're too stressed. That's out of it. You just fly straight there.
0: Just, you know, just uses the big dick on you.
1: Yeah. Perfect.
0: Perfect. Well, that for a boyfriend, eh?
1: I think I'm in love. This is what it feels like, isn't it? This is what love feels like.
0: This is it, mate. Right, I need to tell you what day it is today, what national day it is, Marek.
1: Mm-hmm.
0: And I'll do that after this incredible tune, all right?
1: Yeah.
0: I mean, this sums you up, I think, as a song. This is a perfect song for you. If you were to have some sort of genre that sums you up as a person, Marek, what would it be?
1: Just do your insult. Just play this.
0: No, Marek, that's no insult. It's just it's very lovely.
1: Just play the stupid insult song.
0: No, it's not. It's nice. I think this sums you up. If I was to sort of think of a tune that would play every time you walk through a door, it would be this.
3: You are now about to witness the strength of street knowledge.

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1: Yeah, straight out of Thornbury. Joel Dommett is on FUBAR Radio. Where are you from, Marek? Isle of Wight.
2: Yes, I'm from the Isle of Wight. Here we go.
1: Legendary.
2: The Isle of Wight, the beautiful, fair isle where old people go to die.
1: I went and did a gig on the Isle of Wight the other day, and whilst I was driving through the Isle of Wight, I saw three posters right on the side of the road. Three. Mm-hmm. Just three. There was two for UKIP and one for live lambing. So
2: there we go.
1: Maybe they can combine forces and have some sort of racist live lambing. Is UKIP, I mean, I don't know anything about politics.
2: Is live lambing a political party?
1: I mean, like, it could be. Speaking of live lambing, we asked, and thou shalt receive. We asked for a picture of a goat dick. We've now got a picture of a goat dick from William McCord. Thanks, William McCord. We've got a picture of a goat dick, and it is, like, I'm going to say, like, 11 centimetres long, being pulled by a man with a plastic glove on.
2: It's disgusting. The image of this is the same as if you have some of that pink Hubba Bubba chewing gum, stick it to the pavement and pull it so it's stretched up. Like it's gone really solid. So you've got a whole pack put in your mouth. It's a pink, stretched, awful flesh.
1: There we go.
2: That's what it looks like.
1: There we go. I'm just going to show it to producer Amanda. That's a picture of goat's dick. Will FUBAR Radio retweet that?
3: Yeah, definitely.
1: There we go.
2: If you think dog's lipsticks were bad, goat dicks are just a whole different stratosphere.
1: it's really bad.
3: It looks a bit twizzly.
1: It does look a bit twizzly.
3: Is the man twisting it, or does it come out twizzly?
1: Wow.
2: You can't tell, though, because that's only one. I mean, if it's going to be a real study into goat dicks, you need to look at least 100 goat dicks to see if that one's normal and not stretched out.
1: True, actually. It's true, because you don't know whether that's a particularly large or particularly small goat dick.
2: And in the photo, the guy's stretching.
1: He's stretching
2: dick.
1: It. Anyone's penis can look long.
2: I wonder who the guy is. He's thinking, I've got to stretch my goat's dick out.
1: Mm.
2: What's he taking a stretch dick photo for?
1: Yeah.
2: Is there some sort of goat dick length competition?
1: Yes, it is. Yeah.
2: Poor old goat.
1: It's National Goat's Dick Day.
2: I bet that put him right off his grass.
1: He's not going to mow his lawn anymore. Right, so, okay. Right, we're going to go through some national days. I just tweeted a tweet, Marek Larwood.
2: What was it?
1: Because today is a very big day for you. It's National Hairstyle Appreciation Day.
2: Right.
1: Very big day. It's also National Bugs Bunny Day. Okay.
2: Yeah.
1: It's also National Honesty Day.
2: I think, if I'm honest, all these days are shit.
1: It's on the app, mate. It's real.
2: So these are just, how old are these? The Hair Appreciation Day is the same as a National Cement Appreciation Day. That's not realistically a day.
1: But it's probably a day, mate. It's probably a day because it's also National Oatmeal Cookie Day.
2: Okay. How about all the people who've got alopecia? How do you think they feel when they go, it's National Hair Appreciation Day? People who are bald people, how do you think they feel?
1: I mean, I'm, you know.
2: If you just think of the ante, the version, how it affects people.
1: They probably feel nostalgic.
2: There's a day, it has to be something that has to happen on that day. Was Bugs Bunny created on this day? Was this the first anniversary of his first appearance on television? Or is it purely a marketing thing?
1: I mean, it's a lot of days tomorrow. It's a big day for days tomorrow. Really big day. Executive coaching day tomorrow.
2: Oh, that sounds good.
1: This is quite a specific one tomorrow. Tomorrow, May the 1st, 2014, is Keep Kids Alive Drive 25 Day.
2: What?
1: I don't really know what that means. Keep Kids Alive Drive 25 Day.
2: It sounds like someone's kidnapped a bus full of 25 kids, is what I'm thinking of it. Take them to some sort of cryogenics ward. I thought, you know what, I'll freeze them for 100 years and make sure that those kids are still alive.
1: I think it sounds like the sort of the film Speed. Where this guy's stolen 25 kids and he's like, I'm going to drive these kids and I'm not going to stop. I'm going to keep them alive, but if I stop the bus, then they're
2: It has to be 25, does it?
1: Yeah, 25 day.
2: It's a good job that school classroom sizes are going up, because in a few years ago it was quite difficult to find 25 kids in the same area. But since these days, with a lack of teachers and people want to go into industry, it's much easier to find a class that size. In fact, a lot of them probably have 30 or 35 students in, so you'd have to get rid of 10. Imagine if the 10 people who are 10 kids who were thought not to go on the bus.
1: Yeah,
2: it's like being picked last in school. Yeah. We're going to freeze you for the future, but not you, Fatty Simpson, not you, Stinky Dommett, and not you, Goat Dick Stretcher.
1: Did you have a nickname in school on the Isle of Wight, Marek?
2: No, because Marek doesn't really rhyme with anything, which is quite
1: Dick.
2: Good. I think I was a
1: Marek Goat Dick.
2: Goat. Mine was a
1: Goat Dick Marek.
2: Yeah, Goat Dick.
1: Goat Dick Marek.
2: Because what I had done is I had peeled all the skin off my dick
1: and stretched
2: it out like it was a Hubba Bubba. And I'd used Hubba Bubba to sort of make it longer at the end, so it looked like it was the actual. I was stretching out for over a mile, for the length of the island. And everyone used to do a charity walk to walk the length of Marek's dick to raise money for UKIP and Live Lambing.
1: Keep Kids Alive Day.
2: And to keep kids alive. And any kid who didn't walk the mile was pushed off a cliff.
1: Pushed off the island. What was your happiest memory of the Isle of Wight, Marek?
2: I think it was recently, actually. I went back, and there are no jokes to this story. It's all about getting old. I went back, and I think it was an April day, and there was no one around. I walked out across the beach, and there was no one else there. And I took my shoes off, and I paddled in the water, and I felt, oh, this is what it means. This is what it's like. Mm-hmm. The world doesn't have any people in it. It's so much better.
1: It's beautiful, mate.
2: Thanks.
1: I really enjoyed that.
2: What's your happiest memory of the Isle of Wight?
1: Just leaving.
2: Why?
1: I really like the Isle of Wight. I think it's really nice. It seems lovely. I like going on a ferry because it makes it feel like you're going on a holiday, but you don't go anywhere.
2: See, I get the catamaran over, and I'm used to that, really. I always sit in the seat at the back and try not to talk to anyone.
1: I went on the Red Funnel.
2: And, Red Funnel ferries.
1: Red Funnel ferry. I will recommend to anyone who is travelling to the Isle of Wight, who goes on the Red Funnel, don't eat on the Red Funnel, because ironically, it gives you, the next day it gives you a Red Funnel.
2: Or goat dick.
1: Or goat dick.
2: It fully goats your dick.
1: Yeah, it does. I feel like we're talking a lot about poop and penises. I think this is just what's happening, isn't it, Marek?
2: No one goes to Isle of Wight anymore. So I moved over there in the in the mid-80s. It was a really thriving community. The beaches were full, everyone was there, absolutely packed. I mean, you could barely see the sand. So these days, since some European flights have gone down a lot in price, and the Isle of Wight ferry is the most expensive stretch of water in the world. Takes about 110, costs about 110, 120 pounds to take a car over. People are just going abroad, Joel.
1: Yeah, I mean, you would, wouldn't you?
2: Yeah, I've turned it into a travel show.
1: Yeah,
2: I've taken
1: like that.
2: It away from the goats, and I've brought it back into really monotonous things that parents talk about.
1: No, I love it. I love it. I'm going to talk to my parents in a bit. I'm going to talk to my mother with some gardening advice. She's got an appointment between 2 and 2:30.
2: I imagine she's getting her nails done.
1: Yeah,
2: she's getting her cuticles like pushed back.
1: Yeah, last week we couldn't speak to her for an amount of time because she was getting her legs waxed. Probably in preparation to see you, Marek.
2: Wouldn't be surprised.
1: Yeah, yeah. So after 2:30, we'll speak to her and we'll speak to my dad because he's a truck driver. We're going to get some travel advice from my dad. Going to see what stretch of road he's on and see how it is.
2: Sounds rubbish.
1: That sounds great, mate. That sounds absolutely great. Contraire to that, mate. Contraire. Here we go. We got another lovely, lovely email. This is from Katie. What accent would you like me to do this one in, Marek?
2: I want to do this accent as if she's being chased through the woods. Maybe not appropriate, but we'll give it a shot.
1: Okay. Okay, here we go.
2: So scared.
4: I really hope you can help me with my dilemma, which has been plaguing me for several months. Last summer, I was really stupid and had a fling with a guy who had not long had a baby with his girlfriend. To cut a long story short, he obviously ended things rather abruptly. But I can't seem to let it go. Obsessively, I check him and his girlfriend's status on Twitter to see what he's up to, so I'm basically stalking him. What doesn't help is that he's a minor TV personality, so I'm constantly bombarded with his fucking voiceovers and face when he gets telly stuff. What do? Throw away my telly? Unplug him from the internet? Try to engineer an accidental meeting and seduce him? I need a guy's perspective on this, so give it to me.
1: How was that?
2: That was brilliant.
1: That was great radio, right?
2: Also, it solved the problem.
3: A bit out of breath now.
1: I was also doing the sort of the mime of running whilst I did that entire thing.
2: And in a microcosm, that solved the problem. Because imagine, that is how he fit. The way you read that is how she's making him feel.
1: Absolutely. Yeah, exactly. She just feels like she just can't get away.
2: She's a monster in the woods that's chasing herself. Imagine that. She's become her own monster.
1: But do you think that way, or do you think that, like, maybe, you know, she can't get away from him?
2: I think the problem is that fundamentally she just wants to upset herself and she needs to go to the root cause of that, which is going back to her childhood, going through extensive psychotherapy, finding out what the problems were when she was younger, what her needs were when she was left by her mother, where she got parental things, where she wants to hurt herself by pursuing a relationship, which is fundamentally doomed and is only going to cause grief for all parties.
1: Mm, yeah.
2: Why does she want to do it to herself?
1: Solved.
2: I'm just asking, that's a question. I think it's a long process.
1: I stopped listening.
2: That would probably take about 5 years and maybe about sort of £10,000 in proper therapy.
1: Yeah. Have you ever been to therapy, Mark?
2: Yeah, loads.
1: Really?
2: Yeah! It really helped. What you should do is...
1: I think, I mean, it's hard, isn't it, when, you know, maybe you had something, a fling with someone on telly. Have you ever had any stalkers, Mark? Because you've been on television. Any ex-girlfriends have problems with you being on television and being a celebrity?
2: I think that absolutely none have problems with it at all.
1: No.
2: I don't have any stalkers. I don't even get... I have no people approach me romantically at all like that. Or anything. Nothing. None. There is no interest of me in that context.
1: Really?
2: Yeah.
1: None at all?
2: Even though
1: you're on television?
2: Yeah, none. I didn't get any. A lot of people get sent pictures of dicks and stuff like that.
1: I just got sent a picture of a goat dick.
2: You got sent a goat dick. That's in 2 minutes.
1: That's flirting in some way.
2: Yeah. I don't want it, though.
1: You don't want any pictures
2: of
1: goat dicks?
2: I'll keep it separate. But we should talk about her problem. It's difficult, isn't it? You just need to meet someone else.
1: Yeah, I think, you know what? You need to meet someone else and don't watch television. Just read a book instead.
2: Hobbies are a really good way of having projects.
1: Yeah.
2: Of getting over problems. Have a new project.
1: Mm.
2: Or... give yourself a disease. Contract. Here's a good one. Contract a tropical disease.
1: Yes.
2: That hasn't got a cure to date.
1: Yeah.
2: So you've become one of the first people to contract this disease.
1: Mm.
2: Then you think. Then suddenly that shifts your focus.
1: Yeah.
2: I've got ants in my vagina. I've got desert ants in my vagina, and they're going to slowly eat their way up my esophagus and eat
1: your face.
2: Yeah. And suddenly she won't worry about this weatherman, whoever he is, and she'll start researching this thing and do something for the good of humanity. So no one else has to have ants crawling through their vagina and out of their nose. Find a disease and get it.
1: I think that's perfectly solved. There you go, Katie. That is absolutely solved. First of all, I hope you found a way of saving yourself from the man in the woods. Secondly, get yourself a disease where ants crawl up your vagina, through your esophagus, and into your mouth.

0: people would generally, if you're just going out, it's easy, just pop it in an Odeon.
1: Yeah. No one's particularly helpful.
2: I forgot to put up the microphones. I just said something really funny.
3: That was a great moment of silence where people thought, what happened there? And that was the funniest thing that you'd ever said in your life.
2: It was probably quite funny, wasn't it?
3: And it was just missed forever.
2: I didn't put up the microphones.
3: That could have changed.
2: That's the first time that's ever happened.
3: It's a sliding doors moment. What would have happened if Joel had put up the microphones? That's lost forever. Someone could listen and say, hey, that Joel's really funny. Let's get him on. Let's take him to the States. Instead, they think, oh, that guy can't even work.
2: Welcome to Female Radio. We are the Agony Uncles, Joel Domit and Marek Lawood.
3: I preferred it when it was silent. What happened was is that Joel asked me to marry him.
2: We just gave you some breathing time. We just gave you some breathing time just to just sort of just relax and enjoy what's happened so far in the show, just to contemplate what's about to happen in the next sort of 2 hours or so.
3: What is going to happen?
2: We're going to speak to my mum, maybe in about sort of a quarter of an hour or so. We've got a caller on the line called Dylan, who's absolutely lovely. We're going to speak to him in a second with a dilemma. We're going to play Guess What I'm Eating with him. Are you excited about that, Marek Lawood?
3: Who's eating what? And
2: you're going to be eating something into the microphone, and then Dylan has to guess what it is.
3: Is there a prize?
2: The prize is winning.
3: He's guessed what I'm eating, so
2: yeah.
3: People can...
2: Yeah.
3: What is the point in it, though, really?
2: But just elation.
3: Elation?
2: Yeah.
3: I'll look forward to hearing that in his voice.
2: We'll speak to him now. Hello, Dylan. Hello, Dylan. There we go, that's Dylan. So we've, that's incredible. Incredible.
3: I feel absolutely elated, that's for sure.
2: That was Dylan, mate. I mean, he was well excited about that.
3: To be honest, I've met a little people called Dylan and they're really, really flaky. They make you all these promises. They're going to come to your party. Oh, I'm going to come to your wedding. I'm going to do this. I had 11 friends exclusively called Dylan when I was at school. And
2: really?
3: None of them ever came around my house or came to my birthday parties.
2: Oh, poor
3: Marek. So that's my most hated name. What? Do you want me, can I just eat something now for
2: you can,
3: by
2: you can
3: myself?
2: Do preparation. Go on then. Go on then. Warm into it, mate.
3: Well, I've eaten before, so I need to practice eating.
2: Just practice a little bit. Just make sure you can do it into the microphone. Because a lot of people, it's quite hard.
3: The problem is now that there's a bit when we do these radio shows, this camera guy comes into the studio to film little bits.
2: Yeah, that's why it put me off. Why I didn't have the microphones up.
3: And he's here now. He's just and there's a big light in my face, and he's just there looking with a camera, just focusing it. And I feel and looking down at what I'm. It's really odd.
2: What I like about you when you've got light in your face is that your head is bald, right? And so
3: it's bald anyway. It's
2: really,
3: bald out of light, mate.
2: It shines. Light shines off it quite dramatically. Like a sort of some sort of moon. What I like is I think maybe you should be used as some sort of
3: lighthouse.
2: Like yeah, exactly. And so you could just stand you on the Isle of Wight as a statue of probably the most famous person who's come from there, and also shine a light off your face, and then it goes and, you know, warns ships from banging into you.
3: My face could save that. I am best used standing on the edge of a cliff in the full moon, reflecting the lights to save sailors' lives.
2: Has anyone ever thought of maybe putting you in a square, standing you in the same place, and then wherever the sun is shining off your head tells the time?
3: That's a good idea.
2: You could be like a sundial.
3: Yeah.
2: A Marek sundial.
3: So you're saying the best juices of me is just to stand on the edge of a cliff.
2: Yeah.
3: It's just to reflect the moon
2: light.
3: Like a watch.
2: Yeah.
3: That's what bald people were used for before watches.
2: Yeah, absolutely.
3: They used to keep them in cages on the edges of cliffs and use them as sundials.
2: Shall we see if Dylan's there yet? Right.
3: Yeah.
2: Not yet. Let's have a, hello, Dylan. Nope, it's not there. There
3: is
2: we go.
3: Dylan
2: there's
3: with
2: Dylan.
3: A Y or is it Dylan, D-I-L-L-O-N?
2: Oh, I don't know. I don't know.
3: Because I like the ones D-I-L-L-O-N, but I hate Dylan's with a Y.
2: Oh, really? What? Is there something that happened?
3: No, I'm just trying to keep things exciting. I'm trying to add a little bit of friction into it. So you think, oh, what Dylan is this? What's it going to be?
2: Horoscope are you, Marek?
3: Have a guess.
2: Oh, I think you're...
3: Do you know them and the personalities?
2: No, I don't. But I'm going to guess you're a Libra, because that means that you are... you're a hidden man.
3: Libras are quite... That's the scales, isn't it?
2: Yeah.
3: They're quite balanced people.
2: Okay.
3: They?
2: Right, okay. Are you a Libra?
3: No.
2: Oh, God. What are you?
3: I am a Gemini.
2: Oh, I'm a Gemini too! We have so much in common, we should totally date.
3: Gemini,

0: Maiden
1: Street.
0: Oh, come on, mate.
2: I used to live near Finsbury Park as well. We'd probably walk past each other.
0: Yeah, Marek's a Finsbury Parkian.
1: Oh, really?
0: Yeah.
2: Well, I used to be, yeah.
1: That's cool.
0: Yeah, he moved away because you were there, Dylan.
1: I'm a Dylan with a Y, but I am a Gemini, so...
0: Oh.
2: What? Let me guess, you're June the 8th.
1: That's bang on, actually. That's absolutely
2: psychic.
1: Bang on.
2: That is incredible. I have got semi-psychic powers, i.e. I get psychic when I've got a mild erection.
0: But you know what, Marek? This is going to blow your mind.
2: What?
0: My birthday is June the 8th.
2: Holy shit!
0: My birthday is June the 8th!
2: Holy shit buckets!
0: Absolutely.
1: Oh, my God, you must have a full loop now.
0: Are you actually June the 8th, Dylan?
1: I am, Dylan. Yeah.
0: Mate, we can share a birthday.
2: Hang on a second. Oh, what year were you
1: fantastic.
2: Born, Dylan?
0: What year were you born, Dylan?
1: Well, that leads me on to my agony, actually.
0: Oh, okay.
2: He's undead.
1: I was born in 1974.
0: Oh, I was born in 1985. Thanks very much for joining us, Dylan. No, I'm joking.
2: he's going to be the 40 question.
0: What's your agony, Dylan? And what
1: well,
0: can we help you with?
1: My agony is just that. I'm approaching 40. Mm. I'm 40 in, as we've worked out, about 5 weeks' time.
0: Wow.
1: And I just can't work out when I'm actually going to feel like or be an adult.
0: Hmm. I mean, what's the most adult thing that you sort of feel yourself doing? Do you do things like sort of go into a chair and be like, oh,
1: stuff yeah, like but that? I did that when I was a kid.
0: Yeah, exactly.
1: It's more like, I don't know, adult things I do.
0: Mm.
1: I don't know. Again, the adult stuff is quite sort of juvenile, like watching adult channels on TV. Mm. Or
2: can I ask you a question?
1: I've still got a pay-as-you-go phone.
2: Have you got... can I ask a personal question? Have you got any pubic hair?
1: Yeah, I'm a very hairy bastard, but then
0: wow.
1: I was very hairy from a very early age as well.
0: Wow, so, I mean, so basically, you're an adult when you're a kid, so, you know, you just got to... You aged very quickly, like Marek Larwood, you know? He looked 58, right. like 12.
2: I've got a solution for you, a solution.
1: So there's nothing to be worried about?
2: It's a bit. The problem is the generation before us aged really, really quickly.
0: Hmm.
2: So we feel as if we're not adult yet. You need to sign up for somewhere there's a civil war on and go to war, essentially. And you need to feel the grief of war, the shell shock.
1: Yes, you're right, because I'm thinking that the youth of today probably could do with a war.
0: Yes. Yeah, absolutely.
1: But that's quite an adult thing to think.
0: I think that's actually a perfect thing to do, because, you know, like back in the day, like my parents were like married and they had two kids by the time they were my age.
1: Mm. Right? No, this is it.
0: And,
1: yeah.
0: You know, that my parents' parents had been to a war and come back, probably.
2: Not for a honeymoon.
0: But, you know,
2: yeah, so you go to war and then you'll get that, you'll suddenly find when after you experience the horrors of all... your friends being sort of killed and stuff like that.
0: Yeah.
2: You'll have that depth to your eyes, and you
0: yeah.
2: just
1: and that would grow me up a bit.
0: And I
2: just
0: think
2: be a
0: so.
2: Bit and be a bit silent when I think adults silence makes people think you're more intelligent the less you speak, which is why people think
1: okay.
2: I'm stupid.
1: So you're suggesting that I speak less and then maybe become a jihadist in Syria or something?
2: Yes.
0: Yeah. I mean,
1: you're suggesting that.
2: Yes.
0: I think Marek is suggesting that. I would say, you know, I think that's a really important thing when you become an adult, just to have that hollow look in your eyes.
1: A thousand-yard stare.
0: Yeah, and silence is a great thing. So just really, whenever anyone goes like, hey, would you like to come surfing for the beach? Just stare at them and then leave.
1: That's a good thing. Then I wouldn't have to go to war. I could just pretend.
0: Or maybe like stare at them for a bit and then go, you don't know, you weren't there, and then leave.
1: The horror.
0: Yeah.
1: The horror.
0: Yeah, yeah.
2: That's good. Yeah, read Heart of Darkness. I think it's Joseph Conrad right there, is it? I can't remember.
1: It was yeah. Conrad. I did read it.
2: Read yeah. it and then watch Apocalypse Now.
1: Wasn't enough pictures, though.
2: Yeah, watch Apocalypse Now, then, and just dress
1: okay.
2: up with it. Put,
1: I'll watch Apocalypse
2: put,
1: Now.
2: Watch Apocalypse Now now, and then put some of your any foliage you've got around your TV
0: yeah.
2: and your dressing gown belt round your head so you feel like you're in there.
0: Yeah.
2: And just sweat a lot. Put yeah. heating
1: so play Rambo, basically.
0: Yeah.
2: yeah
0: and just get some goats around you. Like, you know, yeah, goats. And then it really sets the scene of maybe you're in some sort of... Because goats seem to be in war a lot. You know?
1: Goats have come quite fashionable again, aren't they?
0: Yeah, exactly. Everyone's got a goat. So, like, you know, and get one of those in. And and I think you've got yourself adulthood, mate.
2: One more suggestion.
1: Yeah,
2: sorry
1: thanks.
2: To interrupt you. Someone sent in a picture of a goat dick stretched out.
0: Mm.
2: That aged me 1 year. So
1: okay, cool.

0: So you, the longer it's stretched, the older I might feel.
1: Yeah, and just the more you look at, like, I mean, it's more sort of about the amount of things you look at, because I think in the future people aren't going to be like, oh, how old are you? People are going to be like, how many goat dicks have you seen? Because that's how old you are as a person, you know?
0: Right, so it's a new unit of time.
1: Yeah, exactly. So I think look at some more goat dicks and that'll really age you, mate.
0: I'm going to go to the urban farm this afternoon. Thank you.
1: Do it. That'd be great. Dylan, do you mind if we play What Am I Eating with you?
0: Yeah, we can try, yeah.
1: Because you seem like a really nice chap. I've bought some food for Marek Larwood to eat over the airwaves, and basically you just got to try your best, just talk us through what he's eating and then try and guess, maybe the first guess the genre of food, and then we'll get more specific, and we'll get to it, mate. This is some great stuff. This is going to be incredible. So first of all, Marek Larwood, lift up. You can go. Packaging is very important in this game as well. So
2: I've already opened it.
1: So it's okay. You can feel it up a bit.
2: I've got a problem with this though.
1: Okay, Marek's got a problem.
2: I really think everyone should eat with their mouths closed. I find it really offensive, people who eat and talk with their mouths open, and I have to eat with my mouth open for this game.
1: Yeah, I think you should just embrace it, mate. Embrace the game.
0: I'm not going to get it if you keep your mouth closed.
1: And that's, you've got to, otherwise it's just like, oh, what's Marek eat, and it doesn't even, just doesn't
2: work.
1: I know,
2: but it's about whether I sacrifice one of my core values just so you can win a game which there's no prize. If there was a car or something involved, or you had something of,
0: I would try harder if there was a car involved.
2: If this ages you a couple of months, then it's worth it.
1: This is the world we've come to. You need to win a car to be able to feel happy, guys.
0: Okay,
1: what about just the sort of the might of winning? Just being on a popular radio show.
0: That has its own rewards.
1: Exactly. Well, you know what? You can win the food, and I'll send it to you in the post. And it might have gone off by the time it gets there, but you know what? You would have received something.
0: That sounds good. Okay,
1: Dylan. Right, Marek Larwood, if you are prepared to open your mouth whilst eating, what are we eating with Marek Larwood? Go.
2: Can you do a count? It's like a 3-2.
1: Okay, 3-2. What? Eat.
0: There's a bit of crunch.
1: There's a bit of crunch there. You're right. A bit of crunch. What
0: is
1: else?
0: Is that kind of a coating of some kind?
1: Nope. But you're right on the crunch, mate. Crunch is an important part of this.
2: I'll do the
1: initial food.
2: This camera guy in this thing filmed eating with my mouth open. I'm really unhappy about it. And he's got the camera right in my face. It's really disturbing. I'm going to go for another initial crunch.
1: Here we go.
2: This is a key part.
0: Okay.
2: You ready? Here we go. That was a crunching bit.
1: The initial crack is quite important, I suppose.
0: The initial crack. Does it come in a bar form?
2: No.
1: No, but what Marek is eating is a different form of how you find it, if that is too much of a clue.
2: It's been bastardised.
1: It's been...
0: It's
2: orange.
0: Very faint, so I'm
2: it's
0: not
2: orange.
0: Picking up very much.
1: Marek's just giving it away.
2: It's orange.
1: Essentially, you've boiled it down to three things now. It's orange.
0: Okay. So something crunchy.
1: So it's orange. It's either,
2: an orange.
1: An orange.
0: That's not crunchy, though.
1: But that's not crunchy.
2: What else is orange? Think of things that are orange.
1: Geordies.
0: Carrot.
2: Yes!
1: Yes! Dylan wins.
2: But can you guess the form it is?
1: Yes, what is the form that it is in?
0: Good question. Is it a cuboid type thing that they put in those little lunch packs?
2: A baton is the correct.
1: Yeah, a baton. A French word meaning baton. Well done, Dylan. Well done. How do you feel?
0: We'll drop it around to Maiton Street anytime you want.
1: I will be, mate. We'll be there.
2: But carrots are the cheapest things. This is what I've got a problem with. This, I know if you have as well, Dylan. They do this carrot baton bullshit, and they charge you about £2 for carrot batons. You buy a carrot. That's one of the cheapest things. That's why they put carrots in it. You get a salad or something like that or they put loads of carrot in there because carrots are cheaper. They're the cheapest thing in the world. Officially.
0: Yeah, it's like baked potatoes, isn't it?
2: They're cheaper than baked potatoes.
1: But
2: they're cheaper than that.
1: Imagine how long it took someone to cut them into batons.
2: A machine does that.
1: Wow.
0: Yeah, it's a machine.
1: A man who's like a machine because he cut them brilliantly.
2: It wouldn't be... To make... In this, I presume... And this is not... This is interesting. As we're people, I'm approaching 40 as well. So we're sort of stuff we're interested in, I presume, Dylan. That
0: vaguely.
2: Well, here's my problem with it. A guy couldn't cut that, because if they sell those for a quid, that's at least 10 minutes work. So it's not economical for someone to set up a business as a carrot baton chopper. Because he's going to make about 30p an hour.
1: Yeah.
2: And they're not done in China, are they? Whatever they people get slave labour.
0: No, it's probably better to have a machine then.
1: Well, what's going to happen now, Dylan, is that me and Marek are going to finish up the radio show, and we'll come and bring you some carrot batons, and we'll eat carrot batons and look at pictures of goat dicks all afternoon. You happy with that?
0: I can't wait. I'm beginning to feel older already.
1: Exactly. Happy we could help, Dylan.
0: Thank you very much.

0: finger.
1: We are indeed.
2: Did you put the mics up this time?
1: I put the mics up this time. Giving radio the fix. Shall I say what I said last time when there's silence? I said, giving radio the finger. Yeah, but which finger? They're not specifying which finger. They could be showing the marriage finger, in which case they're sort of saying, oh, we are going to show some sort of, you know, longevity and keep our subscription after the monthly free trial.
2: Is this supposed to be a radio station all about marriage and relationships?
1: Yes,
2: then?
1: Yes, it is, Marek, yes. Yeah.
2: Oh, I thought it was a sweary sort of thing.
1: No, it's about love and relationships and how you can commit to one human being for the rest of your life.
2: I am going to change my tone to something a bit softer. Like.
1: Coming up on the Foo Bar Radio Show with Marek Larwood and Joel Dommett, we are the Agony Uncles. We are going to be speaking to my mum in a bit. She's a lovely lady.
2: She's got a lot of problems there.
1: She's got loads of problems. So we'll be speaking to her, and basically, if anyone's got any gardening problems, she can answer them. And because she's a garden designer, she's good at that stuff. And also, we'll be speaking to Lloyd Griffith in a matter of seconds because he's, you know, again, loads of problems, Lloyd Griffith. So we'll speak to him and see how he's getting on. And that's about it. Do you want to speak to Lloyd Griffith now, Marek?
2: I can't think of anything I'd rather do.
1: Okay, let's do this right now. Here we go, Lloyd Griffith.
3: Good afternoon.
1: Hello, mate. How are you?
3: I'm very well. How are you doing?
1: I'm all right. I thought this week, because last week we had you in the studio, I thought this week we'd just speak to you on the phone and then you don't need to travel.
3: No, well, there you go. You're always thinking about me, aren't you?
1: Constantly. As soon as I wake up, I think of you.
3: What is Lloyd doing now? That's
1: exactly.
3: What you're thinking,
1: exactly. That's why I wake up with a stonking boner. Welcome, Lloyd. Welcome, Lloyd Griffith, on the show. It's a pleasure to have you in. What have you been up to today?
3: This morning, I've just been doing a bit of admin. I joined a gym this morning.
1: Are you going to go? Just going to join it?
3: No, I'm going to join. It costs me £39 a month, wow. So I think I'm going to go.
1: Yeah.
3: So it looks nice. Do you know what I mean? Really nice facilities.
1: What is the bit that you want to improve about you? Maybe like the trapezius, lats. What's the specific bit?
3: I'd quite like to get rid of my man breasts.
1: Okay, yeah.
3: That's kind of really it. Really. Yeah. So I'm basically pumping in £40 a month to get rid of tits.
1: Yeah. Absolutely. Yeah.
3: So that's the main.
1: If anything, Lloyd, that is the reason I'm friends with you. So, you know, you might want to make a choice whether to sort of get rid of those or get rid of Joel Dommett.
2: I've got a
3: solution. I'm only
1: friends with you because of your man breasts.
2: I've got a solution. Brilliant. Hello, Lloyd, it's Marek here. I seem to phone you constantly on any show I do. I've got another solution that's come up during the show, something we could use, which means you save that £39 a month. And you don't have to go to the gym, stops you eating so much food. I'm not saying you eat a lot of food, I'm saying you'll just cut down the tit bit.
1: Yeah.
2: No tit bits.
1: No tit bits.
2: That's what they're called.
3: I don't eat loads, but the tits are still there. So I think I've got to do something to counter. I've got to get rid of them.
2: Okay. Yeah. Can I ask you a question?
3: Go on.
2: It's quite personal. Have you ever seen a picture of a stretched out goat dick?
3: A what?
2: A picture of a stretched out goat dick.
1: Yeah.
3: No.
2: Right, well, someone sent it in, and I've got a diet idea, is that you just get food packaging, and you put the picture of the stretched-out goat dick on every bit of packaging. So as soon as you go to your fridge and go, oh, I fancy having a pizza tonight, there's a stretched-out goat. It's like a Hubba Bubba being stretched out.
1: Yeah.
2: That's stuck on the bit of cement pavement, but it's flesh. Exactly. Oh, God. Then suddenly you go, oh, do you know what? I'll save that pizza to later.
1: Yeah. So basically, it just sort of saves your appetite because at any time you want to eat, just have a look at a picture of a goat dick.
2: I'm going to sell packs of goat dick stickers a month's worth for £38. So it's £1 saving from.
1: I think what you could do, you could start off a booklet like the Brazil, you know, 2014
3: Panini booklet,
1: like the Panini book, and you can have goat dick shinies.
2: Mexican goat dicks, Brazilian goat dicks.
1: Yeah, all different types of goat dicks from all over the world.
3: And then, like, you obviously get the team goat dick as well, don't you?
1: Yeah,
3: you
2: get the silver one.
3: 11 goat dicks.
2: You get a silver one that's worth more.
1: And then if you have a full album of goat dicks, it's worth a lot of money.
3: This is the new fab diet, isn't it? Do you know what I mean? It was 5-2, then it was a juice diet, and now it's Marek Larwood's
1: Goat dicks.
3: Stretched out goat dick diet.
2: Yeah. Look, I don't like the way that's phrased. It looks like I've got a stretch. It's like it's Mary Larwood stretched out goat dick.
3: No, but if you put diet at the end of it, it's got quite a nice little ring to it. But Mary Larwood stretched out goat dick diet.
2: No, but it sounds like I've got a goat's dick that's stretched out.
3: No, but if you put diet at the end of it, you're bracketing it, aren't you? You're putting it in there.
2: I don't want to put my name on it.
1: I think
3: what are you going to put on it?
1: Otherwise, you're not going to make any money out of it, Mary.
2: Goat dick diet.
3: Goat dick diet.
2: GDD.
3: That's brilliant. Thanks. Well, I feel like I feel healthier just having had this conversation.
1: Thanks, mate. Is there any other problems we can solve with our?
3: Well, there's one. Like, I'm off to play squash now because I'm in a healthy mood.
1: Absolutely.
3: With my mate Foxy, and.
2: I can imagine your big tits bouncing around in your squash top.
1: Sorry.
3: Okay, that's all for now. Cheers, guys. I'll speak to you soon. They're not massive, Marek, right? They're just in a tight shirt, they're prominent. Mm. Do you know what I mean? So they're not like, this has become more of an issue than it needs to be, if I'm being brutally honest.
2: I was thinking Baywatch, just that whole thing of you running down a beach with a squash racket. I'm sorry, Lloyd, I'm sorry.
3: No, it's fine. So, listen, I'm going to play squash with my mate Foxy, who's got great breasts. Like, he hasn't got breasts, he's got a lovely flat chest.
1: Mm.
3: And I borrowed his racket about 2 months ago, and he keeps saying, oh, we bring my racket to squash. And I keep saying, yeah, but the reason why I haven't brought it is because I broke it fighting with the lads indoors. So, I haven't brought it again today. How do I go about it?
1: You've left. I've got an idea with this, Lloyd, right? Last week we spoke to you live at an audition. You had your phone open in the pocket of an audition, yeah. And it was very exciting. Can we listen to you whilst you play squash?
3: The thing is, squash is downstairs and there's no reception.
1: Ah!
3: Sorry, we're playing a very exclusive club in central London.
1: Damn it, there's definitely no signal there.
3: No, there isn't. Just because I always know that when I come out, I always get like hundreds of text messages.
1: Oh, of course. Of course. Well, when you come out of squash this time, you're going to get hundreds of pictures of goat dicks, mate. So look forward to that.
3: What do I say to him? Like, I'm going to have to tell him at some point, but I'd rather not tell him today.
2: It's the bad news thing, isn't it? It's what politicians do. Mm. You bury bad news. On bad news days, you bury. So you make up a bigger bad news story that your housemate shattered his leg in 5 places.
1: Mm.
2: And he's got a disease off his dog or something.
1: Mm.
2: And he couldn't walk. But the only thing that he could use as a splint was the squash racket.
1: Yeah.
2: That's not a good story, but do a bad story involving the squash racket.
1: Yeah.
2: So you tell the really bad story first, get sympathy, and he made it look like he's somehow helped. The squash racket has become the object that has sold the story.
3: Yeah.
1: Absolutely.
3: Makes perfect sense.
1: Does that work? Does that work for you,
3: Lloyd? Yeah, I could say my housemate's dad died.
2: Yes.
3: And he wanted to be buried on a pile of squash rackets. And it was because of his religious beliefs, he had to be burnt within 24 hours, and we just had to grab all the squash rackets in the house. What about that?
2: You just say the smell, because the smell, you had to be burnt within 24 hours.
1: Yeah, exactly.
2: So you take religion out of it, then you just go the smell. It means that he was really... It sounds like the death was really bad then.
1: Yeah.
3: Okay, all right.
1: And failing that, goat dicks.
3: Goat dick.
1: That's always the
3: first... Have you ever seen Australia? Yeah. I'll go with goat dick.
1: That's honestly... I mean, obviously, make sure that you get the picture of the goat dick previously because you've got no signal in the squash racket court place.
3: So before... If you can... Once we finish this call and you go to a record, do you mind texting me the...
1: I'll text you a picture of a goat dick. Yeah. Yeah.
3: Brilliant. That'd really help today.
1: Yeah. Also, you can go on the at FUBAR Radio Twitter page. I believe we've retweeted it, so it's already on there, mate.
3: Oh, God. Lovely stuff.
1: So, you know, that's the kind of stuff that you expect from us here on FUBAR Radio when Mary Larwood is involved. Every other show I've ever done on this, beautifully clean, just lovely. Now we're just constantly talking about goat dicks.
3: Last week we talked about plants, didn't we?
1: We talked about plants, and we listened to you go to an audition. What's more beautiful than that? Remember this, we're talking about big tits and goat dicks, which is a great name for a sitcom.
3: Just so you know, I didn't get that audition.
1: You didn't get the audition? Oh, Lloyd. I'm so sorry, mate.
2: What was it?
3: It's fine. It wasn't that much money, and I'm already a whore for another campaign at the moment, so I'm quite happy about it.
1: Yes. Have you got any more auditions since, mate?
3: No more auditions, mate. Oh, yeah, I did. I can't tell you about it because it's top secret and I'm quite a big deal.
1: Oh, really?
3: I genuinely had to sign a confidentiality agreement. So, you know, I'm really sorry. I feel like an absolute, you know, douchebag for dropping, you know, for saying that I'm not.
2: Are you going to be the next James Bond? Is that,
1: yeah, that's
2: you're
1: I think
2: the next. Roy Griffiths,
3: no,
2: the next James Bond.
3: No, who said that? Who said that? That's just a rumour. That is just a rumour.
2: You can always tell by their voices.
0: That's why he has to go to the gym, because suddenly they're
3: guys, come on, it's just coincidence. You've got to keep that detail.
0: Oh, he's definitely going to be the next James Bond.
3: Right.
0: I can't believe he found out.
3: You need to edit this out when you put it live on
2: this
3: air.
2: This is crazy news, man. Who's a Bond girl going to be?
0: I've tweeted it already.
3: No, come on, guys.
2: Holy shit, I can't believe
3: it. Come on. Look, you rumbled me, but listen, please don't tell anyone.
1: It's all right, because, you know what, if they complain and they go, oh, you know what, you're not allowed to be James Bond and they've got a confidentiality agreement, then just show them a picture of a goat dick. That instantly will bamboozle them and you're still James Bond.
2: If you were James, I know you are going to be James Bond, but you can't say it. Mm. What sort of Bond are you going to be? Are you going to be like a Roger Moore type, or are you going to be the new sort of, you know, more emotional Daniel Craig guy? He fancies his mum, that sort of one.
3: I'm going to be like a cross between, like, they wanted me, like my kind of Grimsby roots, cross with Danny Dyer and Ray Winston. So I'm
1: perfect.
3: Put that fucking back, am I allowed to swear?
1: Yeah, mate, yeah.
4: Just
3: all right, put that fucking gun down your bell end, and then
1: that sort of
3: once
1: thing.
3: You put it down, then I shoot him and go, you fucking mug.
1: Nice.
3: And then it cuts into the opening scene, like the song.
2: What's the film? Do you mind telling us what the film's going to be called, your first film?
3: Yeah, it's called Gold Ring.
2: Gold Ring?
3: Gold Ring, yeah.
2: That's a good name, mate.
3: If I'm honest, I can't take credit for that. I'm just the actor.
2: And who's doing the song? Who's doing the song for it?
3: It's the Reverend of the Makers.
1: Oh, nice.
2: That'll be good.
1: That's a great one.
2: Gold Ring, the Reverend.
1: Gold Ring. Opens with you just running along a beach with your shirt off.
3: No, it's not a beach. It's I'm running along buildings in Stockport.
1: Sounds incredible, just holding a squash racket.
2: Is it all set up north, this one?
3: Mainly, yeah, to budget cuts, isn't it? So it's mainly up north. We've got one scene down in Southsea.
2: And is Dot Cotton, she's the Jean Brown, is the Bond girl, right?
3: Nah, you're making up, mate. It's Little Mo from EastEnders.
1: Little Mo.
2: Go on.
1: Well, congratulations, mate. I'm really excited to hear this news.
3: Look, this is not confirmed, and it's confirmed.
1: I mean,
3: I just
1: know.
3: Think it could change my life, this.
1: I think it already has, mate. Already has. You've signed up to the gym. That's already a life changer.
3: True.
1: £39 a month. You're not getting that back.
3: No, you're right.
1: So congratulations, mate.
3: Cheers, mate. I appreciate that.
1: Have we helped with your general problems today on Foo Bar Radio?
3: Yeah, like, if I'm honest, I think I've come on with a bigger problem than I've come up with a bigger problem in the confidentiality agreement situation.
1: Yeah. And that you feel fatter than you've ever felt in your life because America's berated
3: it for you. I'm a little bit fatter, and now I'm going to have a go check on my phone in a minute, so it's not really helped since starts this session.
1: Three new problems for Lloyd Griffith. I'm sorry, mate.
3: But thanks for helping me.
1: It's a pleasure, mate. It's always a pleasure to hear your dulcet tones.
3: No worries. Well, thanks. I'm going to go play squash now. I'm British news to Foxy.
1: Now, if you have any signal, give us a call, mate, because I'd really love to hear you doing that.
3: I'll give you a shout.
1: All right, sweet, dude. I'll speak to you in a bit.
3: Cheers, guys.
2: Bye, James.
3: Bye.
1: That was Lloyd Griffiths there talking to us on his way to squash. And I mean, this is a perfect link from Lloyd Griffith playing squash to Blondie one way or another.
2: Gold Ring.

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1: We are indeed. Welcome back. 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
2: Helping people through their problems with solutions.
1: I like that.
2: Solving things fast, the right way.
1: Joel Dommett and Marek Laward constantly talking about goat dicks.
2: It's going to be the clean section now. It's a section you can say to your children, come in out of that cupboard and listen to this bit, because it's all going to be safe. There's going to be no...
1: It's really hard because people just keep on sending us pictures of goat dicks.
2: Well, that's screwed it now,
1: isn't it? We've had quite a lot. Just pictures of them. Apparently people eat them. Someone sent in an actual full recipe that you can do if you want to eat them.
2: I mean, there's so many cooking shows on television now, it's not long before they start thinking, do you know what? Nigella's, she's done everything. Yeah. I need to do something new. Let's do the goat dick.
1: This is from Kanesh, who sent in the ingredients that you need. And been very specific on how you cook it. These are the ingredients. One teaspoon of salt. 1 teaspoon of coriander seeds crushed. 2 garlic cloves peeled and chopped. 1 large chopped onion. 3 tablespoons of oil. 1 pound of penis.
2: I think if you're really going to enjoy the taste properly, you don't want any herbs. You just want to just fry it up in oil so you can see what it tastes like. What's the point of saying, oh, yeah, I ate some goat dick last night? Yeah, with what? With garlic, chili, oregano, all that. Yeah, just put the whole thing.
1: Yeah, you know what? Just unspoiled.
2: All you need to do is just...
1: Unsullied.
2: Slice down the middle. split it so make sure it's cooked on the inside. It's best that you can leave it to marinate just in water overnight.
1: Yeah. So you really get the flavour. Thanks very much for that, Kanesh. That's absolutely lovely. Let's solve some more problems via email. I've had loads of them. What accent would you like me to do on this one, Marek?
2: I'm not going to do accents. I'm going to do you in situations.
1: Okay.
2: This is someone who's been doing the same job for 47 years.
1: Okay.
2: And every day is exactly the same. So just bored.
1: My major problem is I can't open the film lid on my Tesco's macaroni and cheese. Should I just give up and go hungry? This is Joe in Essex. That's it.
2: That's it?
1: Yeah, that's it.
2: You can't open the what there?
1: He can't open the film lid on my Tesco's macaroni and cheese. Should I just give up and go hungry?
2: Yeah, I think he should... These are really simple things. Mm. I think we should go one further. Packaging on food should be made very, very difficult.
1: Mm.
2: It's a way of, like, a Darwin's way of civilization.
1: Yeah,
2: weed out the stupid people so they die and they become weak and because they cannot eat and they eventually. And that way, house prices will go down because that's all everyone's worried about is house prices. And I'm trying to think of a way to get the house price down. So don't eat the macaroni cheese and just don't eat full stop.
1: Ever. And die. There you go, Joe and Essex. That's your thing. That's your problem solved. Essentially, Marek has said, just don't eat and die. It's actually a really good idea, though, Marek.
2: Packaging.
1: Making packaging hard, and you have to get into it, like a problem solving. But then who makes the hard packaging? That's essentially the problem.
2: Government.
1: There we go. Problem solved for Joe and Essex. Next one. Here is... people just sending me loads of pictures of goat dicks. I have 4 pygmy goats. They are amazing, but all ladies, so I cannot take a picture of a dick. But here's Maggie, the pygmy dick.
2: Maggie the what?
1: Here is Maggie, the pygmy goat. Looks lovely. Looks like a really lovely picture of a goat. People are sending us lovely pictures of goats. Looks really lovely. Got little black legs and full white body. Lovely little goat.
2: I bet those female goats would. They wish they were in the studio looking at all these pictures of goat dicks. Go on, let's do non goat dick nice related.
1: This is from Malk in Edmonton. Malk.
2: You can't really shorten Malcolm.
1: You can't really shorten.
2: Your name's Malcolm. You can't get away. You can't hide from that. You can't make out Malk's cool. It's Malcolm.
1: I think Malco is better than Malk, if anything.
2: Malco's not.
1: Malco.
2: That sounds like some sort of residue you get in your armpits when you've been out at sea for years.
1: I like Malco.
2: I've got Malco around my pits from the waves. I don't know what I'm talking about.
1: Oh... So you said, what would you like me to do in Marek? What accent or situation?
2: Seafarer in a a storm is coming, so he's getting things ready. Malco's getting things ready for the storm.
3: I did a sickie at work today, but my boss just saw me in Dixie Chicken. How do I get out of this one?
1: There we go. That's Seafarer Malk from Edmonton. Basically his boss saw him in Dixie Chicken, and he's supposed to be at work.
2: Okay.
1: What would you recommend for that one, Marek?
2: If you're skiving off work to go to Dixie Chicken,
1: yeah,
2: that's a big problem anyway. That's your problem.
1: Yeah.
2: That's just how you choose to think. I'm going to spend a day off work. I'm going to go to Dixie Chicken that's near my work. And your boss goes there.
1: Yeah.
2: I mean, that's their sort of diet. I don't want to be rude, but he's probably got a pretty shit job. I think he can easily quit that job and get a better job where he can afford to go to better chicken outlets. No offence, Dixie Chicken, but I mean...
1: Also, I think it's the middle of the day. I would go to Dixie Chicken if it was 3 o'clock in the morning and there's nowhere else to eat.
2: Yeah.
1: I'd go, the Dixie Chicken there, it's right there. I'll go there. But if it's the middle of the day, you could just go to KFC or another outlet.
2: Or you could just find something better on the floor.
1: Yes. Yeah. Yeah. I mean, we've got a great goat dick recipe. Cook yourself a GD.
2: And I bet if you went in... That's
1: what we call it for short now.
2: Here's my question to you. Would it be weird going to the butchers and say, oh, that's where you've got to get from. could you hold something... to ask them just for goat, I'm doing this goat dick thing.
1: Yeah.
2: What would they do? Would they, if you went, can you, I know that sounds weird. I'll be the butcher, you be.
1: Okay. Hi there. sorry, it's a bit of a weird request.
2: What are you putting on that voice for, mate?
1: sorry, I'm just nervous.
2: Oh, okay. What do you want? What made you want?
1: Basically, do you have goat? Any sort of bits of goat?
2: Lamb?
1: No, goat.
2: Well, we've got some lamb in. I've got a bit of goat, but we don't want to sell that because it's not a bit tougher meat.
1: What part of the goat have you got?
2: We've got a whole goat back there. Someone sent it back, so we're going to ship it back.
1: Basically, I mean, this is a strange request, but I just really, I've given this recipe for goat dick. Goat dick.
2: Sorry, mate?
1: Goat dick. Penis. Goat peanut. Goat cock. I don't know how it's better. Schlong. Goat schlong. Goat schlong.
2: Is this just to eat?
1: Yes. Yeah. I mean, bit by bit, I wouldn't put it all in.
2: Listen, I've got all the meat you can have. Nice select cuts of meat. And you want the goat dick?
1: Very specific. I've been told it's a really nice delicacy.
2: Who told you this?
1: Goat dick.
2: Who told you this?
1: This guy called Malk in Edmonton.
2: Oh, Malk. Hey, when he's not in Dixie Chicken, he's eating food out of bins. He's cutting the arse off dead pigeons and putting them into his mouth raw.
1: Like little bits of calamari.
2: He drops them. The way he eats them as well, he drops them gently into his mouth like they're delicacies. From at least 3 foot. So a lot of it doesn't hit his face. And if you see Malk, a lot of his face has got stuck to him. Different bits of pigeon ass stuck to his face. You can barely see his face. Yeah, so it's gonna be £5 an ounce.
1: £5 an ounce. Okay. Oh, well, there you go. Thank you very much for that. I'll take a bit.
2: Thanks, bye.
1: There we go. Scene and scene. I hope we've solved your problem, Malk.
2: I feel like I'm going to get beaten up now.
1: Basically insulting every single one of our emails.
2: I'm really sorry,
1: and callers.
2: Malk, I'm sure you're a really nice guy and I would beat myself up as well. There we go.
1: No, it's quite fine. Happy. It's fine. There we go, Malk. I hope we've solved your problem. We'll have one more email and we'll go to a song. That is a long one, isn't it? That's a long one. Okay, I'm going to go through it. It's a long one, but we'll bloody do it. What's the situation you would like me to put me in?
2: Okay,
1: accent.
2: This person's accidentally stapled their hand to a bus and the bus is about to leave. It's at the back of the bus.
1: Okay. Any particular place that they're from as well?
2: They're from just opposite Sainsbury's.
1: Okay, but this email's perfect because it starts off with help in
2: use it.
1: All right, okay, and also bear in mind what's going to happen. He stapled his hand to it. But the bus is stationary.
2: But the exhaust's on and it's back.
1: Yeah, and about halfway through the email, the bus will start to go.
2: The queue is rescinding, and the people are getting on, so he knows what's going to happen. And he was just trying to test out his stapler. He did, I thought, I'll test it on this bit of red thing. Oh, shit, that's the bus. That's the backstory.
1: This is the backstory, okay.
3: Help! My family are an utter nightmare! I come from a very working class family, which is, of course, is nothing to be ashamed of. I'm proud of that element of my roots, but there's no getting away from the fact that my family are really, really embarrassing. Don't get me wrong. They're good people, but I have no decorum whatsoever and are rather badly educated. And they just keep beating. Oh, no.
4: So there are... So there are more and more of them turning up every year. I have always felt like there was some kind of mix-up at my birth, and that somewhere there's a prim, conventional family having to put up with a yob who belches in company, who gets drunk and has fights. And to make matters worse, my new lovely girlfriend is wanting to meet them, and I don't want her to take one look at them and get break up with me. What do I do? Ben Casterbury.
1: There we go.
2: Wow.
1: How was that?
5: Epic.
1: Epic from Amanda, producer. What did you think of the performance?
2: I thought that was really great.
1: Thanks, mate. I mean, I think it's much harder when it's a really lengthy email.
2: It was good because you've got the whole story in there. There was two stories. This is what all drama should be like.
1: Yeah.
2: You get the drama from the story and then the bus drama. Just do people stapling their hands to buses.
1: That is a series in itself. That's done, mate.
2: That'll be on BBC Three instead of Impractical Jokers.
1: That's from Ben and Glastonbury. What do you think? Basically, his family's like really annoying. He's got a really frustrating family.
2: It reminds me a bit of the Only Fools and Horses, where Rodney, if you all remember, I mean, only about 20 million people watched it. Rodney and started going out with Cassandra, and she was really posh. And he got one time, he got dropped out outside a mansion, pretending it was his house, and it started raining. He got caught in a storm, for all things.
1: It's an absolute classic. Yeah, it's probably behind my favourite episode is probably the one where Ronnie staples his hand to a bus, and then he has to run after it. And then that was what I used as inspiration for that email.
2: I think the inspiration for the email has solved the story again. I think Ben just stapled his hand to a bus.
1: Yes.
2: And then he suddenly realised what his real problems were.
1: Yes. Puts it in context.
2: Yeah.
1: Yeah, that's absolutely true. Like, I think that's sort of a running theme with your answers to all of these emails. The first person, you told him to go to war.
2: Yeah.
1: And then with Ben, you're telling him to staple his hand to a bus.
2: Okay, what's your solution then?
1: My solution would be to just maybe not see your family.
2: Or you could just go to your house and just throw everything away so it looks really minimalist.
1: Yeah.
2: Throw it all away.
1: Yeah.
2: So take the carpets up, take all the items of... The more the minimalist is, the more it looks middle class. Less is more.
1: Yes, that's true. Take them to Dixie Chicken. Bring them down to earth a little bit. You know?
2: I can't think of a good solution to this one. It's quite difficult.
1: I think that's perfect. I think, you know what? Thing is, if you've got an annoying... my family are lovely. My family are really nice. But sometimes I feel like that's a disadvantage because I meet people who are just gritty in life, you know? They've just got stories, whereas my stories, and they're just like, oh, my mum was really horrible, and I'm just like, oh, and then I'm just like, oh, my mum was great, and I just can't, like, join in with conversations.
2: It's an excuse, isn't it, really?
1: Yeah.
2: You could say, I can be an arsehole because my dad used to... put grit in my cereal. Therefore, it justifies me being rude to you.
1: Exactly.
2: Because you've got no reason. Your family were nice. So everything you do that's nasty is pure evil. It's pure malevolent evil. You can't blame it on your parents or anything.
1: I think that's perfect. I think it's a perfect example of us helping another caller.
2: So, yeah, so Ben should be grateful that his... I don't think it matters that they're working class. It just matters they're annoying. He can just play everything that goes wrong with his girlfriend, or say he wants to watch the football, or say he goes out late, really, one night, and comes back drunk, and he's got another person's blood on his face. he can just say, well, that's my mum and dad messed me up.
1: Yeah, exactly. There we go. And there's a reason behind it. Another one solved, mate.
2: It's so easy, isn't it?
1: We're going to go to a song. This is Jane's Addiction, Been Caught Stealing. And have you ever been caught stealing, Marek?
2: Not yet.
1: Here we go.

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1: Welcome to the FUBAR Radio Agony Uncle Show with Joel Dommett and Marek Larwood, and we have now been joined in the beautiful studio by the elegant, magnificent, effervescent Tom Allen.
2: Oh, you.
1: How are you, sir?
2: I'm great, thank you. I've just got here, so I'm just aligning myself into the chair.
1: Please do, sit on in, mate, relax.
2: Yes, and but I'm very well, thank you. I've just got back from Singapore.
1: Yeah.
2: So I'm feeling quite...
1: Wow.
2: Yeah.
1: Wow. How did that go?
2: It went great. It went great, thank you.
1: Yeah.
2: I managed to miss my flight home.
1: Oh, why? What were you doing?
2: Well, I overslept.
1: No.
3: What happens when you... I've never missed a flight.
2: Well, it's always been my nightmare. And so what happened in this instance was the concierge from the hotel comes up to your room and shakes you awake and then bundles your things into your bag and carts you off. I think at the instruction of the people who paid for the room, i.e. the festival, to get me the hell out of there. And then I was bundled into a taxi, didn't really know what I was doing.
1: Did at any point feel like you were actually just being kidnapped by a man in Singapore?
2: Well, that, of course, has been a fantasy of mine for some time. and I couldn't work out which terminal I had to go to. I tried to look it up online on my phone. Of course, I switched on data roaming. It cost £35 to do that.
1: Oh, wow.
2: And I still didn't find out. I got to the wrong terminal, missed check-in, cried. Went to a Japanese cafe for some breakfast. They brought over some toast and some jam and then some cold poached eggs.
1: Nice.
2: So I cried a bit more. And then I spoke to the people at Qantas who were booking the flight for Emirates. I was getting very upset. And they took 45 minutes to work out. And then they told me that it would cost £150 to reschedule my flight. And I was fine with that.
3: That is incredibly cheap.
2: Yeah, exactly.
3: In my head, it's £1,000 and they take one of your kidneys.
2: That's exactly what I thought it was going to be. I thought it was going to be like anything between £1,000 and £3,000.
1: Marek's been burned by flights before.
3: I've almost missed it, and that fear
2: is dreadful. Yeah.
3: Did when you thought you realised you'd missed it? Did you get a moment of calm?
2: Do you know what? Actually, I did. Yeah, that you just go, you know what? This is just what the world wants for me, and I'm going to go with it. I didn't feel after the initial crying, I was fine. And I sort of thought, well, it's going to be okay. I'm not going to. Like, if it costs £3,000, it costs £3,000. It's a dreadful... That's a huge amount of money, but you just have to go, well...
3: But if it's only £150, yeah. I mean, that's not... In my head, it's never been that cheap. Was it just because they're nice?
2: I would say as well to your listeners, don't assume that that's always the case.
1: Yeah. I mean, also, £150 could be... I mean, you know, £150 might not be a lot to all of us, but some of our listeners go to Dixie Chicken, so...
2: Joel, come on. Everybody who listens to this is really rich. I've spoken to both people, and they are very wealthy.
1: Very wealthy.
2: Very wealthy. They live in Islington. They are fine. They miss flights all the time. In fact, they sometimes book them just for the hell of it.
1: Just, you know, and they don't even turn up.
2: Yeah. When you've got a seat next to you on an airplane, the chances are they've probably bought it.
1: Yeah, absolutely. How are you in life, though, Tom Allen?
2: Oh, I'm great, thanks,
1: yeah,
2: Joel. Yeah, really well.
1: Wonderfully well. Have you got any dilemmas you'd like me and Marek to solve? Because you know what? We are bloody brilliant at it.
2: Oh.
3: We've got 7 out of 7 so far.
1: Yeah, we've got... If it was a game, which it isn't, because we're dealing with people's lives.
2: Sure.
1: You know?
2: Sure.
1: We've won that game. We've completed
2: sure.
1: it.
2: Sure. What's an example of a dilemma you've had?
3: Well, there's a guy who hates his family, and another another guy couldn't be bothered to cut his lawn, so he recommended getting goats.
1: Goats that have been a big part of the solutions.
2: That's a great solution.
1: Yeah.
2: I would say my feeling is, what am I worried about?
3: You've had your big problem anyway with missing the flight.
1: Yeah,
2: I wish I'd known about you on Sunday morning in Singapore.
1: You could have called us.
3: What advice would you give to someone who's missed their flight? We can just turn it round. You can be an agony uncle as well.
1: That's
2: come
1: a great
2: on in. Idea. Hi, everyone.
3: Oh,
2: well,
3: welcome.
1: Tom Allen.
2: I think that I would suggest if you've missed your flight, you take a deep breath and then you smile. You do one of two things. You either be very polite and just smile a lot at the people there who are either on the ticket sales desk or on the check-in desk, and just be very human to them, because I think that is what human beings do. Or the other thing I would do is just wail inconsolably on the floor.
1: Crying does make things better.
2: It does, and it makes you feel better afterwards.
1: Can anyone here cry on cue?
2: No, I'm very good in cues.
1: FUBAR Radio. Every time anyone does a joke, we're going to pop that on. Feels great, right?
2: It does feel great
1: because it punctuates it.
2: I need that in my life.
1: When I was a kid, I thought crying was the key to just life. Just being able to fake cry, you can get away. Basically, what happens, I was working in the orange shop one day and...
2: Do you mean the tanning shop?
1: The no, it was just
2: Do it again.
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2: Yeah, it was, wasn't it?
1: The, so basically, I was working in the orange shop with the... do you want to do it?
2: Do you mean the marmalade shop?
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1: No, I did not.
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1: Okay, right, ready. 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
3: Don't they sell other fruit at the grocers?
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1: I love it. That's all it takes. That's all it takes as a comedian. Someone just has to say arsehole and everyone just breaks inconsolably into laughter.
2: No,
1: just,
2: it's like Radio so 4 here, isn't it?
1: Oh, it's beautiful. It's like Radio Arsehole. There we go.
0: Giving radio with a finger.
1: So anyway, we were... I was working in the orange shop. Okay. And I was very young. I was probably sort of 16.
3: Yeah.
1: And...
2: Why did you say it like that?
3: I just tried to change the whole context of it by saying, just going, yeah, you can change the whole context, just going, yeah, any sentence ruins a sentence.
1: Because but now, this is a really sweet story. Now you're going to imagine Marek stood on the peripheries of the story, just like sort of maybe touching his knees and sort of like rubbing his thighs.
2: Shouting from the side.
3: I see.
1: That's what it's become now, Marek.
3: Tell the bloody story.
1: So anyway, I was I hadn't cried for a long time since I was probably a very young lad.
3: Yeah.
1: And when I was
3: that was Tom Allen. Right,
1: yeah. Tom Allen. If it's a very different scenario when you do it, because it sort of it makes me think of you maybe on a I'm trying to fit in on a stag do.
2: I don't know how that would feel. I've never tried.
1: So anyway, right, I was at the orange shop.
2: Did you just read me, by the way? You just cussed me, didn't you?
1: I didn't. But I just feel like
2: that was a read.
1: I feel like
3: he does this. It's because he's one of those smile insulters. But he's been quite rude to me. He's always smiling. So you think your head thinks, oh, I can trust Joel, don't yeah. I? What comes out of that? And his voice is quite gentle.
1: Yeah.
3: But peel back those layers of that orange in the segment. It's a pure, vile filth concentrated into black cubes of hate.
2: Well, in doing it, I suddenly realised like I did feel like I was part of the stag party.
1: Yeah, so. There we go. We all feel involved. We should all go on a stag do together. Imagine
2: it.
1: I
2: love that.
3: I've got one this Saturday.
1: Really?
2: What?
1: Who's?
3: It's a guy called Laurie Lewin's stag do.
2: Oh, and that's just going to be out of control.
3: And it's everyone's meeting at 12 o'clock to start at the daytime.
1: Drinking, yeah.
3: I can't do that. I only like drinking from 8 o'clock in the evening. But first of all, I want to hear...
1: I was going to say in the morning.
3: The orange story.
1: That's
3: first.
1: It's too late.
2: No, so you hadn't cried since you were a child.
1: So this guy came into the orange shop and he was like, talked to me about the contract that he was on. And I said, oh, maybe I should...
2: Talked about scurvy.
1: Yeah.
2: bit late.
3: Boom.
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1: So he was talking to me about the contract he was on, and I changed him to a different contract because it's actually a better one. And then he just started shouting at me because he didn't want to be changed into a different contract. Just shouting at me, really properly shouting at me. And I just started crying in the middle of the orange shop as a 17-year-old.
2: Oh.
3: And, did you do 16?
1: You know, 16 or 17.
2: That's how long it took.
1: Yeah, that's how, really he was in there for a really long time.
3: It was
1: time.
3: Your birthday as well.
1: Yeah. It started to be so much. I was so sad, and I was really crying. I went to my manager. I was like, this guy, but then I got away with it, and he was really like, oh, I'm really sorry. And I was like, okay. And he just stopped him from being mean. And so after that, I thought, oh, this is the key to life. If you can learn how to cry on cue, you can get away with so much. Like any argument. Anything. Like, if I was to cry now, you'd feel really bad about stuff and you'd let me do it, whatever I wanted.
3: Well, Oscar Pistorius is crying quite a lot in his trial.
2: Is he? I haven't seen much of that trial. I feel like that trial's fallen down the news. He must be furious.
1: And do you know what? He's crying a lot. And you know what? Makes me feel like he's actually an all right guy.
2: Let's. I feel like we're all quite.
3: That's the most shocking thing I've heard. It. We talked about quite a few things in this radio show. That is the darkest thing I've ever.
1: Okay. Seems all right. You know, he's crying.
3: I'm not saying he's guilty. But I'm
1: basically,
3: we don't know yet.
1: What I'm saying is that

0: Marek, you need to be the cry adjudicator. So you need to look at me and tell the listeners, update them on where the crying situation is going with my head. Because I can't talk while I'm trying to cry.
1: By the way, can I just inform the listeners that the last time I was working with your producer here, Amanda, I was on the panel with a lady from UKIP.
0: Oh, yes.
2: And this
1: was she lovely? She was so dreadful.
0: Is this the story you want me to cry over? Because I can cry over this.
3: Yeah, tell the story.
0: This is perfect. Okay, right, ready. You need to watch the crying, okay? Ready.
3: Why was she so dreadful?
0: Oh, do you want to tell a sad story? And it might make it easier for me to cry.
1: Okay, I'm trying to think of sad stories now.
0: I'm going to cry now. Right,
1: okay,
0: ready?
1: I went to Singapore last week.
3: Oh, no.
1: And when I was... Oh, yeah. And I went there and I was really lonely. And these three gay guys...
0: Marek Bluck!
1: These three gay guys came up to me after my show and offered to take me out. And I thought they wanted to be my friend. And then they took me to a gay bar. And then... They basically ignored me and talked to my friends, and I didn't talk to their friends, and I didn't know anybody there, and so I was just stood in the corner and I couldn't talk to anybody because I was in Singapore, and it turns out it's illegal to be gay there, so I thought I shouldn't even be there and I might get arrested, and all the drinks were really expensive, so I couldn't even afford to buy another drink.
3: Tom's eyes are getting wet, but Joel's are wetter.
1: I didn't know what to do with myself, and I didn't know if they were coming back, and I was really tired and I didn't know anybody else, so I just thought, well, this is better than just sitting in my hotel room on my own. And then this child walked in with no legs.
3: It walked in with no legs.
1: I don't know. It wasn't that bad. And then,
0: I feel like the tears are coming, Mark.
1: Okay. And then this old woman came in and said, "Have you seen my husband? We've been married for 50 years, and I've never had an evening away from him." And then she saw him in the corner, and he was kissing one of the blokes, and she was so upset.
3: Oh my god!
1: Yeah,
3: that's great. And Joel's think of the wife.
1: She started crying in the middle of the bar because she was so humiliated because she realised she didn't know her husband at all after all that time.
3: 40 years
1: of her life wasted. He didn't love her after all.
0: The tears have gone now.
3: That was a really obscure...
1: Obscure. It was pretty good for just making
3: really
1: up on the
3: story.
1: Story.
3: It was a really good story. I thought it was a good story.
0: I
3: liked a bit about the kid with no legs walking in. And Joel was like someone... cross between someone running a marathon and shitting themselves.
1: Often those two things happen at the same time.
3: Yeah, looking cross-eyed at the wall. It was quite disturbing. I've got a good marathon story.
0: Go for it.
3: He said he just ran the London Marathon.
1: Oh, and I love that marathon.
3: And it's one of the best ones. It's one of the longest. And he said it was really funny. There's a tunnel where you go under. Not Blackwall Tunnel. Or there's a tunnel you go under.
1: Mm, sure. There's a tunnel we've all gone under.
3: Yeah. Mm. And because that's the only bit that's not on the cameras, and no cameras there.
1: Oh, what happens?
3: Everyone
1: in there?
3: Starts getting their dicks out and shitting and pissed. It actually shit. It's like a sort of fest of everyone doing these awful things.
1: It's like a club I went to in Vauxhall.
3: Yeah, it's much like that. Much like that, but without the music. And the funny thing is, when you come out of the tunnel, because everyone thinks that's their toilet opportunity, there's a full toilet facility within like 50 yards of it. So all these people realise they've done these horrific things in this tunnel and exposed themselves to each other and become really animalistic, only to be 50 yards away from an actual toilet.
1: Brilliant. What's most disturbing about that is the people in like animal costumes doing that as well.
0: Yeah, yeah.
1: Dressed up as houses and things.
0: There's nothing worse than seeing a man dressed as a pasty doing a shit in a tunnel.
1: No amount of charity would make that okay.
3: That will put Lloyd Griffiths off his food to his diet.
0: That's again another perfect one. Just if you eat too much of a food, get someone, maybe a friend, to dress up as that food and defecate on your lawn. You will never eat that food again.

0: Oh, crikey. It just suddenly got really stressful. So many buttons. There's so many buttons, guys. Welcome back to FUBAR Radio with the Agony Uncles with Joel Dommett and Marek Larwood. And we're now joined in the studio by the beautiful Mr. Tom Allen. Hello, Tom Allen.
1: Hi.
0: Hello. We're going to be speaking to my mum in this section.
2: I'm so nervous.
0: Yeah, you've spoken to my mum before. And
2: I've done more than speak to your mum.
0: You kissed her on BBC Three.
1: Did you?
2: Yeah, full on kiss.
0: Full on.
1: For the show?
2: Partly for the show, but partly for...
1: sexual gratification.
2: Yeah. Okay. Is she listening now or not?
0: Right, we'll introduce her. We'll introduce her. Hello, mother.
3: Hello.
0: Hello. Hello, Penny Dommett. How are you?
3: I'm very well, thank you.
0: So,
3: can I just say, what a beautiful voice your guest has got.
0: Tom Allen?
3: Yes.
0: Oh.
3: Doesn't he speak beautifully?
1: Oh, what a nice thing to say.
2: just Tom Allen?
1: Yep, just Tom Allen. Just
3: sorry,
1: Tom
3: Marek, it's not you.
2: Well, it is, isn't it?
0: we've all got very different voices. I quite like it. I feel like I'm just kind of maybe just got a normal voice. Not in a bad way, but Tom's got hello.
1: Say it. What is it?
0: How are you?
1: I have got quite
0: beautiful.
1: A deep voice.
0: Well, it's like your voice, Tom, is like high and low all at the same time.
1: Oh my, that sounds awful.
2: Melodious.
0: It's melodious. And then Marek's is just like, this is a problem.
2: That's not how it sounds.
0: It's exactly how it sounds, Marek.
1: How does Joel sound? Do an impression.
0: How do I sound, Marek?
2: I think I do just do Joel Camp. Says Joel's going to come out like you. That comes out more like...
1: That doesn't sound like me.
2: I don't even know who this is. My name's Joel. I'm Joel Dommett, and I love everyone. That's terrible. Yeah.
0: Hello, I'm Marek Lambert. There you go, that's my
1: Joel's Marek. A bit more West Country, though. He's got more of a Bristolian.
0: I've got a Bristolian twang.
2: Have you?
0: It's a bit of a slight one.
2: I can't tell twangs anymore. I've been de-twanged.
1: I don't want to hear about that.
0: How are you, mother?
3: I'm very well, thank you.
0: What have you been up to today?
3: I've been having a bit of a tidy out.
0: Oh, nice.
3: My filing system.
0: What have you found?
3: Well, it's strange you should say that. Am I allowed to share a little bit?
0: Please
3: about,
0: do. This is what FUBAR Radio is all about.
3: About Joel. Only because I've been having a clear out of the files, and I have found some of your school reports from when you first went to school.
1: Oh,
0: this is great, mother.
3: It's so sweet.
0: It
3: does actually show, you know, you can see how you've progressed in life. Would you like me to read a little bit?
0: Please do read, mother. First of all, before you read them out, when you have a child, is it disappointing when they're not that great? Do you know what I mean?
3: Is, as a parent, one of the things you're supposed to do is find something, anything that is great about your child.
0: I mean,
3: so that could be being able to stand up, or it could be being able to string a few words together.
0: And I've taken both of those talents, and I'm doing them right now on FUBAR Radio.
3: I think this will actually show. I mean, this is dated from Tortworth Primary School. This is dated July 1991. So you would have been 6.
0: Yeah, Marek was 35.
3: And this is an exact quotation. And I can actually put a photograph of this on Twitter so that you can see that I am not telling any lies at all.
0: At Plans and Plants, if anyone wants to follow my mother.
3: It says, Joel is a good reader. He reads confidently and with expression. He loves writing stories and expresses himself freely and imaginatively. Mm. Now, hold that little thing in your head, that little phrase in your head, because
0: nice.
3: Alongside that, I found one of your very first stories, 1991, Joel Dommett, 86 years and 5 months.
0: One of my first anecdotes.
1: Does it involve the orange
3: now,
1: shop?
3: It's called... This is, bear in mind, you've heard that he expresses himself freely and imaginatively. It's Christmas Day. It's called.
1: Oh,
3: and Day is spelled D-T-A-Y.
0: Yeah.
3: He still can't spell now. Once upon a time, there was a person called Father Christmas, but nobody knew his name. So one day, Father Christmas was going along on his sleigh when somebody said, how are you? I am Father Christmas. And Father Christmas dropped one of his presents, and the person picked it up for him, and Father Christmas said thank you. And they lived happily ever after.
0: There you go.
1: Oh, that's
0: lovely.
3: Now, that's
1: story.
3: Creative and imaginative, don't you think?
0: Well, I think it's lovely. It's got beginning, it's got middle, it's got an end.
1: So when you say they lived happily ever after, what? So they picked up the present for Father Christmas. This person, don't know if it's a man or a woman, doesn't matter.
0: No.
1: But then they lived happily ever after on the basis of
3: that.
0: Yeah.
3: And he obviously still
1: Christmas
3: believed
1: a bit
3: in
1: easy,
3: Father Christmas at that time.
1: So, yes, absolutely.
3: He still does
1: yes.
3: now, probably.
1: Probably, yeah. probably. How, what a beautiful idea that he... no one knew who he was.
0: Mm.
1: And there's one act of kindness.
3: Yeah, how sad that that's nobody knew who he was.
2: I think Father Christmas comes across very egotistical. So the person says, the person in the story says, how are you? And he says, obviously it depends on your intonation, I'm Father Christmas. He's like, well, I'm Father Christmas. I need to answer your questions.
0: Yeah.
2: I run this.
0: It's basically like, don't you know who
2: job,
0: I am?
2: Yeah.
0: Who else is going to come in? Who else is going to ride in with like 15 reindeer that come from the sky?
2: I bet he says that to everything. He goes, what are you doing today? I'm Father Christmas, mate.
3: Yeah.
0: All these stag dudes pretend to be me.
3: The final general comment in Joel's report says, Joel, it has been a pleasure to have you and your sense of humour in the class.
0: Wow.
3: But try not to let others disturb you and spend less time talking.
0: Okay. Damning. I mean, if only reviewers these days were that kind.
1: Nice to encourage to spend time talking to
3: that
1: friends
3: was
1: in the room.
3: Your very first review, obviously.
0: That's lovely, Mum. That's so nice. The what advice would you give to any gardeners out there? For our listeners, my mother is a landscape gardener. So in this time of year, what happens at this time of year with general plants? What should you be doing as a gardener?
3: What should you be doing? Well, hopefully you will have had a little bit of sunshine and the weather will have been a bit better.
0: Mm-hmm.
3: So you can be out in the garden and you can be doing some weeding.
0: Yeah.
3: Because that is very important to not have any competition from the weeds.
0: Okay. Is there...
3: I mean, really, just keep on top of the weeding and you can be planting stuff now. There's loads of things you can plant if you want a bit of colour in the garden, or if you want to, for example, have some nice herbs on your barbecue, you need to be planting things like rosemary or sage or a bit of mint to go in your mojito.
1: Penny, I have a question, and I know earlier we said this isn't Radio 4, but can you tell me when is a good time to plant sweet pea?
3: Sweet peas. Well, I, funnily enough, yesterday put my sweet peas in the garden.
1: So yesterday was the day to do it.
0: Yeah, so you've missed it, Tom.
3: But are you talking about planting... You're not talking about seeds, I assume.
1: Well, I was going to, but maybe...
3: Well, the trouble is you should have been planting seeds in the greenhouse a little while ago.
1: Okay.
3: You can either do it in the autumn, or you could have done it about a month ago.
1: Okay.
3: Because if you just put sweet pea seeds in the garden now, they quite often get eaten by mice. So the best option, if you want to grow sweet peas, you can buy sweet pea little tiny plants.
1: Okay,
3: they're normally about 4 inches, 5 inches high now in the garden centres, and you can plant them out shortly.
0: Yeah,
1: perfect.
3: I only say shortly because the weather forecast.
1: Yesterday was the day.
0: Or so. Just buy them when they're fully grown vegetables from Sainsbury's. Just eat
3: them
0: because we're not cavemen.
3: We're talking
2: flowers.
3: Sweet peas, which are lovely flowers.
1: Flowers,
3: don't buy them.
1: Joel, so maybe if you'd paid attention at school and not talked to other people in the class, you might have known about things like that.
0: Still buy flowers from Sainsbury's. They actually last quite long in Sainsbury's.
1: 7 days minimum.
0: Yeah, really like them. Actually, really like them. Bought flowers from like a sort of really posh village flower shop the other day, lasted like a day. Terrible. Get them from Sainsbury's.
3: It is a bit worrying because these supermarket flowers do last a long time.
0: They do, don't they? They do. They last really well.
3: If, like Tom, you plant some for yourself, then you've got them for a good couple of months flowering in your garden.
0: Yeah.
3: And you can pick them and bring them indoors. They're fantastic.
1: Oh, yes, that's true. With a lot of those flowers, when you pick them and bring them indoors, they grow more.
0: Yeah.
1: The gift that keeps on giving.
3: Exactly.
1: What is the demographic of this show's audience, by the way?
0: It's my mother. She is the listener.
1: Oh,
0: so she is the demographic, a sort of 51-year-old. Are you 51, mother?
2: You can't say things like that on air.
0: 52? 51, 52?
3: You can't say that.
0: Well, it's okay, Mum. I think you look great
3: horrified.
0: For your age. I think you look great for your age.
2: I think you look beautiful. And I've got a question for you.
1: Don't answer this one, Penny.
2: No, it is a sensible gardening question.
3: What
2: is the longest...
0: Don't say anything about goat sick dicks, my mother, okay?
3: No, I won't.
0: Promise me.
2: What is the longest lasting flower? So I want to buy... how long do they live for?
3: A plastic one.
2: Not a plastic one. I want one that lives forever.
3: Well, if you're not looking for flowers as such.
2: Well, I just said flower.
3: Well, okay. If you're looking for flowers, what? Now that's a good question.
2: A lot
3: of the cactus. Mm. Not that you'd be likely to have cactus. Cactus have flowers that go on a long, long time.
0: I think Marek's head looks like a cactus. I think as a person...
3: orchids?
0: I think Marek looks... Orchids are a great one.
1: Yeah. Orchids are lovely.
0: Yeah.
3: Orchids go on a long time.
0: They really? Oh, that's a nice one.
3: And you can have them... Obviously, you need to keep them indoors, but they are a really good gift.
1: Not in Singapore, though.
3: Because they do
1: you can flower
3: for a long time.
0: Hmm.
2: I've seen some wild orchids on the Isle of Wight. I've got another question as well.
1: Cactus
2: can grow anywhere, right?
3: Can you say that again?
2: Cactuses or cacti can grow anywhere.
3: Yes. Not really.
2: What do they need? Just a bit of moisture and a bit
3: No, well, they don't like moisture. That's the point. They grow in the desert. Mm. Think of desert places.
2: Oh, okay.
3: Arid, free grain.
2: No, but I need a tiny bit. I was going to see if I can grow one on my flesh, if I could grow cactus in my armpit, if I could grow...
1: No. Too sweaty.
3: Better would be one of these... Have you seen these very peculiar... I hesitate to call them. They're a plant that grow on dry surfaces. They look a little bit like
2: mold.
3: A cactus, but they're actually grown on. You quite often see them in garden centres growing on a piece of wood. They're like air plants.
1: Nice.
3: They're called.
1: Those are nice.
0: Well, that sounds great.
3: You could probably grow one of those upon your person.
2: So if I got wood, I could grow. If I got some wood, I could grow a plant on it.
1: Don't answer it.
3: Yeah, these air plants do grow. But you would be surprised at the plants that anybody can grow on a windowsill.
0: Or on
3: a front doorstep or on a back doorstep.
0: That's so nice.
2: It makes places look nice, doesn't it? I think if everyone grew 3 or 4 plants, then everywhere would look a lot nicer.
1: I actually think that's true. I think that would be true.
3: And it's really not difficult. If you've got the tiniest entrance to your house, you could have a couple of pots and grow some nice herbs or some nice bright flowers or some daisies or anything.
1: Oh, I love that.
0: Well, thanks very much, Mum, for your beautiful advice.
3: That's okay.
0: It's always a pleasure to speak to you, and I'll speak to you probably shortly after I finish the radio show.
3: That would be lovely, and it's nice to catch up with Marek again.
2: It's nice to speak to you, and you sound just as beautiful as you look, which is very beautiful.
3: I like this. I like getting compliments.
0: Yeah, it's nice. I think it's okay. I think you should own the fact that you're 52. How old are you, Mum?
2: You can't do this.
0: I think it's okay.
2: It's the worst. You want to get told off for this? You think it's okay?
3: Yes, Marek, teach him some manners.
0: I think it's fine. Just know how old you are. It's lovely.
2: But you have to ask permission before you reveal someone's age for a lady as well. It's etiquette, isn't it?
0: Yeah, but it's different when it's your mum.
2: No, it's not. It's even more rude when it's your mum.
0: Why?
2: Because that's everyone's basic life skills, Joel.
3: But Mara could be horrified to know how old I am.
1: No, he wouldn't.
3: Considering he had to kiss me.
0: Well, I think it's great, Mum. I think, you know, I think you look great for it. You look great for it. Because I look basically older than you do. So it's I don't know what's happening in my life.
1: Well, you've got a beard.
0: I look hideous. Yeah.
3: I will. Anyway, it's lovely to catch up with the boys.
0: A happy Easter, Mother.
1: Nice to chat to you, Penny. Thank you for your advice.
3: Yeah.
0: Thanks for your advice, Mum.
3: I'll speak to you soon.
0: See you later.
1: Happy May Day.
3: Bye, baby boy.
0: Bye.

0: That was MIA with Paper Planes. Welcome back to the Foo Bar Radio Show with Marek Larwood and Joel Dommett. We are your agony uncles for about another 19 minutes. We're joined in the studio by Tom Allen.
1: Oh, God.
0: The beautiful tones of Tom Allen. Wow. I like it. I like
1: Thank you. Thank you very much.
0: Thanks very much for coming on the show, man.
1: Oh, is that it? Am I going now?
0: Yeah, go. Now, go. Oh. No, stay with us. Stay with us for another 19 mins.
1: Oh, you don't mind?
0: Yeah, please do, mate.
1: Okay, I'd like that.
0: Nothing else to do. We've got loads of bad tweet suggestions for Marek Larwood.
2: Can you explain what's happening?
0: Basically, what's going to happen is you have to tweet something. We're going to see if you can lose any followers. Right, so
3: that's a good idea.
0: It's great, isn't it? Right, so here we go. Right, we've got some. Right, this is from Big John. Says, I have often wondered if it would be boring working in the International Space Station.
2: Okay, give me some options. I want it that really. One? That's quite interesting.
0: Yeah, there you go. Right,
1: and quite in keeping with your sort of meta sense of humour.
2: You'd think that that's something I could write.
0: I mean, yeah, technically.
2: I want the coldest, most boring thing ever. Give me some options, come on.
0: Just seen a guy with the same jacket as me.
2: That's a good one.
1: That's a good one.
0: That's from Kanesh.
1: That's a good one.
0: I've got another one. This is from Joe in Essex. This is, I hate it when a shoelace comes undone in the street.
2: That's quite good, but it's almost too interesting.
0: Yeah.
1: Why do you hate it so much?
0: This is from Sally. Says, just paid £1.30 for a loaf of bread! Same brand, cost 20p in 1982.
2: That's too interesting.
0: It's actually interesting.
2: I find that's interesting.
0: Me too.
1: It's hard to be boring. I mean, I can tell you.
2: It's a skill, isn't it?
1: It's a skill. I don't... It doesn't...
2: There's a gap in the market. And
1: it takes a lot of work to be this dull.
2: I think everything is so dull that our dullometers have been ruined. We can't tell anymore.
1: Yeah, mine was... I threw mine out years ago.
2: And it goes full circle, doesn't it? What's dull today? Tomorrow's top-selling papers. That would have been a good tweet.
0: That's a great tweet, mate.
1: That would have been great.
0: So, here's another one. This is quite a good one. My inane, trivial tweets expose the bone-chilling emptiness of my existence. It's from Audrey.
2: Too articulate.
1: I've got a suggestion. Put something like, come to my Edinburgh preview tonight.
0: That is the most boring. And then don't mention where it is.
2: I'm going to just do one word. How about one word?
1: Edinburgh.
0: Oh, God.
1: Preview.
2: Just carpet. What's the most boring thing you can think of?
0: This is from Jess in Brighton. Says, I have just blanched purple sprouting broccoli and asparagus, ready to barbecue with gusto. Hashtag veggie barbecue win.
1: Blanched is too much of a fabulous word.
2: I think the jacket one. I'm going to start typing Williams. That in. Just seen a guy wearing the same jacket.
1: What about wind cheater?
2: That's
1: too interesting a word.
0: Wind cheater.
2: Do you want the stats beforehand, the before and after?
0: Yeah, so how many followers have you got now, mate?
2: Well, I'm going to tweet it right now. Just seen a guy wearing the same jacket as me. Tweet. I've got 22,088 followers. Who'd have thought?
0: Okay, so...
2: It's gone. It's been tweeted.
0: I mean, what we should do... I mean, a boring tweet is very funny, but this... I mean, usually listeners are like, oh, I don't want to do a boring tweet just in case I lose followers. Marek loves losing followers. So what we should tweet is something really offensive.
2: Get me to do one for you, because you're so scared of losing followers. I regularly tweet about, we talked before, dog dicks and really offensive stuff. I should be giving you the tweet here.
0: Why don't you tweet, Marek, something like, you're all a bunch of... goat dicks.
2: No, because people expect that from me, and they go, yeah, oh, great, that's him doing it.
0: I don't want you to tweet from my account.
2: This is the real thing. You're scared of losing. Why do you need followers? You've even got a blue tick. Did you purposely ask for that blue tick?
0: No. Someone just gave it to me.
2: Oh, right.
1: Have you got a blue tick, Marek?
2: No, you have to go in. I asked someone how they got it, who didn't lie like Joel. You've got to properly verify and send your passport into them and have sending in a blood sample and a stool sample in your business.
0: Yeah, I think you're asking the wrong people, Marek.
1: Did you do all of that, though?
0: That's what you have to do for a bank loan, I think.
2: I have to do that if I want to make a transaction in my local newsagent.
0: Right, what we'll do is we'll play a song and we'll come back and we'll see whether Marek has lost any followers. Is that all right?
2: The excitement is palpable. Is that the right word? Who knows?
0: Absolutely. We're going to go with... What would you like? Would you like The Cure, CSS or The Clash?
1: Something nice.
0: Something nice.
2: Go The Cure.
0: The Cure. Is that nice? Okay, let's go with The Cure.

0: This is the last 12 minutes of our show, The Agony Uncles, with Joel Dommett and Marek Larwood. We're joined in the studio by the beautiful Mr. Tom Allen.
1: Oh, I'm still here. I'm sorry.
0: Still here. Hanging on. Hanging on.
1: Lovely time.
0: Doing very well. Marek, have you lost any followers with that tweet?
2: No, I was just forced to tweet. Just seen a guy wearing the same jacket as me. The responses are, I've actually gained one follower.
0: Oh, my God. This always happens. Every time, this always happens.
1: Nightmare.
2: And here are some of the replies. Someone's written, Ryan Fairley's written, have you been sectioned again?
0: There we go. Not like a typecast or anything, Marek.
2: Sean Cleaver's written, was it in the mirror shop?
0: Great one. It's a great one.
2: Someone's written...
0: See what people are doing? They're adding punchlines to a tweet without a punchline.
2: That shiny glass thing is a mirror. And Claire Hayward's written, was in one of those white ones with the buckles that fasten at the back.
0: See, everyone thinks you're mental, don't they?
2: So basically, it's saying you're stupid and you're mental.
0: You're stupid, you're mental, and you don't know what a mirror is. That's essentially...
2: Have you thought, Tom, I thought of just changing... Because your voice is very sophisticated and nice.
1: Oh,
2: Tom Elaine would be a good
1: sound. I might do that. How would I... Would I just put a thing over the E? Just is that like a?
2: I don't know what they do. The umlauts and the accents.
1: I think it'd be an accent going up from left to right.
0: Tom Allen.
2: What?
0: If you say it like fast, it's nice. Tom Allen.
2: No. No.
0: Tom Allen.
2: No. It's so. It's Tom Elaine.
0: Tom Allen.
1: Tom Elaine. Tom Elaine. Oui.
0: Marek.
1: Yeah, I'll go with that.
0: La Woud.
2: You can make up your own.
1: Marek.
2: You can make up your own symbol above the E and say that's what makes that sound.
1: That's yeah.
0: I think Marek. I don't know how you feel about this. I think you should just add in an extra O. Because lots of people have double O in their surnames or
1: that
0: names.
1: That's a really good
0: you know?
1: Idea.
0: No one has three O's in
1: that
0: a row.
1: Really suit
0: no
1: you.
0: One has that.
2: Marek Larwood.
0: Marek Larwood.
1: Larwood.
2: Did you know, here's an interesting story, that my ancestor comes from Norfolk, is where my family's from. And he, from the 12th century, Geoffrey de la Woud, his name is.
0: Ah, what a name.
2: De la Woud is a much better surname.
0: What a name. What a name. Well, we've got, speaking of brilliant names, we've got Rob, my dad, on the line.
2: Rob Dommett.
0: Rob Dommett. It's actually Rob Brown. He's a half dad.
2: Okay. Oh. Is that a new thing?
0: No. The other half is Marek. So we're going to speak to Rob Brown. Hello, Dad. How's
3: it
0: going?
3: Joel.
0: How are you?
3: I'm fine. How are you today?
0: I'm all right. Is this your first time on a radio show?
3: First time live on air.
0: How do you feel about it?
3: Well, one half shaky, one half good.
0: Well, that's good. That's good.
2: Sounds like you should go to a hospital.
0: Are you driving currently?
3: Which half should I take to the hospital?
2: if it's right half of your body, that means you might have you're going to have a heart attack, isn't it?
0: Yeah.
2: But if it's just the bottom half, that means you just go to the toilet.
0: Just go dancing. If the bottom half is all shaky, exactly. That's the best way. Are you driving currently? Are you driving?
3: I'm all over safely to the side of the road.
0: Ah, well, good work. Whereabouts are you?
3: That's what I should do because I'm on the phone.
0: If the listeners don't know, then my dad is a truck driver and has a trucking company. And basically, he's currently on the road, and we thought we'd get traffic news from where you are, Rob.
3: Well, I am in... Where am I? I'm by Exeter Racecourse.
0: Oh, lovely. Oh, that's lovely. Nice. And how is the traffic at Exeter Racecourse?
3: Well, it seems to be going fine.
0: There we go. That's the traffic report. That's the traffic report. That's all we need. That's all we need. We need to just know what the traffic report was like.
3: No problems. A38 is clear.
0: That's because most radio shows, what they do is they get gathered sort of information from different callers all over the UK. What I'd want to do is I just want to make sure that anyone who's going near Exeter Racecourse, they need to know it's absolutely fine to go there.
3: There's not very many horses today, but they can drive by it.
0: They can drive by it and they can see no horses. Even if you wanted to if you wanted to drive a horse past it, that's also fine.
2: Hang on, drive a horse.
0: Yeah,
2: I'm a bit a bit nervous about speaking to Mr. Brown after the incident with Joel's mum on.
3: You should be. I didn't want to bring it up live on air in case you were nervous.
2: I do feel now the bottom half of me is shaking.
3: Can I just say, Mark, the whole half of you should be shaking.
2: Is that a sort of not veiled threat?
3: Did I Did I threaten you live on radio then?
2: That sounded like a bit like, yes. I mean, this could be documented in court as a if something ever happened. Yeah. I can go back to the archives and find this. It was definitely a threat.
3: Oh, okay. Well, I did. You did do a good job, though, I must say.
2: Can you, I don't want to be crude. Can you define what you mean by good job?
3: I'd rather not, because I know Penny's probably listening and she starts to get all emotional.
2: I just want to make it... It's awkward. It's good. It's awkward for us, but it's good radio, right?
4: It's my dad, Marek.
2: Okay, I'm sorry. I'm sorry. And I can assure you, it probably won't happen again.
3: Well, I'd better check with Penny, make sure.
1: sounds quite inviting now.
0: Yeah.
1: Come
0: on down for a barbecue, Marek.
2: Your family all so friendly, you all sound all happy the whole time.
0: Yeah, we're just lovely people. We're just lovely people.
3: We are such a happy family.
0: It's nice, isn't it? I went down at the weekend. We chopped some logs together, didn't we, Robert?
3: Yes, Joel. You are the gayest log chopper I've ever seen.
0: What? I thought I was doing a good job.
1: What did you wear?
0: I was wearing nothing.
3: Baggy trousers and an horrible T-shirt. Not even a checked logging shirt.
1: Which is the correct attire, which I would have worn, Rob, if you'd asked me.
0: Absolutely. Yeah. Tom Allen's a good log chopper.
1: This sounds like a strange euphemism.
3: You better not come near me when I've got an axe.
0: Oh, yeah. See?
2: I don't want you chopping even more logs. By that I mean,
0: unbelievable. Have you got anything on your trailer today, Robert?
3: I've got a road planer on the back of my trailer today.
0: You got a road planer?
3: Oh. 100 tons, so going very slow.
0: Crikey, 100 ton road planer.
2: Road planer, I don't even know what that is. That's a smooth down the roads.
3: It is, it does, it smooths down the roads.
0: And this is the most amazing thing about my dad, is that he gets up so early. Like, what time did you get up this morning?
3: I worked most of the night this morning. I started at 1 o'clock.
0: See? It's unbelievable. I got up at 11, started thinking about talking. That's it.
3: Well, that's what you do.
2: And you're still working since 1 o'clock?
3: No, I stopped and I'm resting now. We're ready to start again early tomorrow morning.
2: Blimey. A road plane.
3: Starting again at about 12 o'clock tonight.
2: Wow. A road plane could be a really good thing to use if you were like burying bodies and stuff like that, right?
3: It just minces them up and throws them out the back of the conveyor.
2: So it does.
1: Yeah. Oh, wow.
0: Watch out, Marek.
2: No one's used a road plane in a horror film, have they yet? That's not...
1: Fargo.
2: Oh, yes. That's
1: a wood chopper, then.
2: Yeah. Mm. A road plane.
1: Maybe Rob's going to use that on you to punish
3: movie.
1: You.
3: Not thought of that one, Marek.
0: Exactly.
2: Well, this is what joy I bring to people.
0: Thanks so much
3: for
0: calling
3: in. Penny said you brought her joy.
0: Good. Good. Unbelievable. I don't think I've ever... In my wildest dreams when I woke up this morning, I never thought I'd be doing a radio show where I'd talk to my mother, my dad, and be sat across the desk from someone who has also kissed my mother. Two people have kissed my mother and my mother, talking to in the same day. Unbelievable.
2: Have you never kissed your
3: mum? Happy families.
0: I'm not on the lips. We used to touch tongues when we were younger. Is that weird?
3: No way!
0: Thanks very much for sticking to us, Robert.
1: I wouldn't worry about Robert. Robert's not the problem here.
0: Is that weird? Some people do that with their mums.
3: That's very weird.
0: I did that when I was really young.
3: No way!
0: Yeah!
3: that not right!
2: Oh, wow.
0: It was like, you know, it's just a nice thing to do. Right, we've got to go, Robert. We've got to hand over to JLC. Thanks very much for speaking to us. Enjoy the rest of your journey with your road planer.
3: Speak to you soon.
0: Bye-bye. Bye. That was my dad, Rob Brown. It's absolutely lovely to speak to him. And we're going to hand over to JLC in a second. And it's almost the end of the show, guys. Thank you so much for joining us.
1: Oh, any time.
0: It's been a bloody pleasure. I think we've solved some problems. We've spoken to my mum. We've got the traffic that next to Exeter Raceway. We've sorted that.
1: I'm glad we got that.
0: Marek really did a bad tweet. Marek, last of all, have you lost any followers?
2: So I think the main thing is your relationship with your stepdad has fundamentally changed with the bombshell of that last fact. I've gained. So I've got three more followers. 22,092 followers now.
0: This is bullshit. This is absolute bullshit.
2: I'm going to start doing this boring tweet.
0: Yeah, exactly. Thanks very much for joining us, Tom Allen. Thank you very much for joining us, Marek Larwood. This has been the Agony Uncles on FUBAR Radio. Keep listening in. It's absolutely lovely. We've got the JLC coming up next for the Drive Time Show. And just have a bloody lovely afternoon. Enjoy yourselves. And you know what? If you're not enjoying yourselves, just look at some pictures of some goat dicks.

0: VAR. You serious? With Cecil G. Thomas.
1: What is the point of an umbrella?
2: That come out of nowhere.
1: Bro, they make me feel ill, bro.
2: No, you can't do that.
1: No, they make, me feel absolutely ill. And it's been obviously ridiculous recently because there's been so much rain. Mm-hmm. I'll tell you why I hate umbrellas. They're too big for the pavement, and they're too big for one person, and they're way too small for two people. At least half of me, at least my left side or my right side, is getting drenched in rain.

0: Hi, Moira. So my boyfriend and I have been getting into a lot of fights recently about my ex. So my ex and I are friends, and I had told my boyfriend that when we first started going out, and he wasn't bothered, but lately he's been getting really jealous. And whenever my ex texts me or if we've like been talking, then my boyfriend wants me to tell him every single thing that we've said in our conversation. And like, not that I've got anything to hide, but I just think that's sort of like excessive behavior. Like, it's just my friend. Do you know, I shouldn't have to update my boyfriend on every single thing that me and my friend are talking about. I don't know, like there's nothing going on. Honestly, there is nothing going on. We're just really close mates, and I don't want to lose that friendship, but I don't want to lose my boyfriend either. So, yeah, how can I get him to trust me, really, and believe that there's nothing going on?
1: We are systematically dismantling the regime's ability to threaten America or project power outside of their borders. That means eliminating Iran's navy, which is now absolutely destroyed, hurting their air force and their missile program at levels never seen before, and annihilating their defense industrial base. We've done all of it. Their navy is gone, their air force is gone. Their missiles are just about used up or beaten. Taken together, these actions will cripple Iran military, crush their ability to support terrorist proxies, and deny them the ability to build a nuclear bomb. Our armed forces have been extraordinary. There's never been anything like it militarily. Everyone is talking about it, and tonight I'm pleased to say that these core strategic objectives are nearing completion.
2: VAR, you serious? With Cecil G. Thomas.
3: This is one sport where it's unforgiving. You know, we're trying to create young players to go and play in front of 62,500 people at the Olympic Stadium, where every person that I see has got their opinion. All their opinions are different, and they all think their opinion matters, and they don't mind voicing it.
4: Yeah.
3: So we're trying to create somebody for that. You know, you have to be robust, you have to be mentally strong.
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10: Not just this government, but governments over the last sort of 30 years differentiate between pensioners and young people in the way that the triple lock is spoken about, and is like almost fetishized in the way that it won't be touched and you can't say anything about it, and if you touch it, it's essentially political suicide.
2: Broke and how to fix it with Bobby Seagull.
4: Tax is something all of us deal with and encounter in our lives. That's why this week's guest is someone that you must all have a listen to. So a big welcome to Caitlin Boswell, who works at Tax Justice UK. Welcome to Broke and How to Fix It.
11: Thanks so much for having me.
4: No, real pleasure. So firstly, maybe just briefly tell us what your role is at Tax Justice and then how you ended up working in tax policy.
11: Yeah, sure. So my role, I'm the Interim Deputy Director of External Affairs, which is a bit of a mouthful, but essentially yeah. I oversee our campaigns and movements work and also our political advocacy and policy work. So all of like a lot of our external facing work. I had a bit of an unusual pathway in that my background is actually in migrants' rights. So I worked for a decade campaigning and supporting migrants affected by the immigration system in the UK. Moved into tax justice when I fancied a change and saw the potential that our economic and tax system have for unlocking a lot of social justice issues. So a lot of the issues that those of us who care about social justice care about the most, progressive tax reform can offer a real solution there, whether it's tackling climate change or fighting for migrants' rights or tackling wealth inequality. Progressive tax reform can really offer a solution to those problems.
4: Yeah, and it feels like it's more important than ever to have those sort of voices. So we're going to start with the basics. Where does the money that gets collected for tax actually end up, and why do sometimes people think, where's my tax going?
11: Yeah, I mean, it's a really important question. And I would say as well that, like, it's something that I think a lot of us actually don't understand, even though all of us or most of us pay tax. And I have to admit that before I started working in this area, I think I had a lot of misconceptions and myths around it. Tax is something that we all pay, whether it's on our income or from buying a takeaway to buying a house or plane tickets, tax is involved. And in really simple terms, tax is the money the government raises in order to be able to spend for our communities, whether that's public services like the NHS and state support to social housing. And things like getting our, making sure our roads work well, our transport systems. But you ask a really important question in terms of why does it feel like we don't see it? And it's interesting because in the UK, there is this understandable sense that often we pay a huge amount of tax and we don't see the benefits of it. Actually, if you look at a lot of countries comparably in the UK, in the EU, we actually pay a lower rate of tax than a lot of them. But because we're off the back of over 14 years of conservative austerity, which ripped our public services to shreds, we saw our NHS stripped back, waiting times. I mean, I'm sure we can all relate to having to wait months for a healthcare appointment, lack of free childcare, rent becoming unaffordable for so many young people who can only dream of getting on the property ladder. These issues have been accumulating as our public services have been stripped back, meaning that ordinary people are having to pay for more and more out of their own pocket. So we're not seeing the benefit of those things. And that makes sense. And that's understandable because we're living in a country with huge inequality and broken public services.
4: Yeah. So you briefly touched on actually young people. So sometimes they might think, oh, tax is something for older people. This is my parents. But why is it important for them to really understand?
11: I mean, I think in many ways, well, we have a two-tier tax system in the UK. And what I mean by that is that we have the way our tax system works, it taxes income from wealth at a much lower rate than income from work. So those of us who work for a living, which is the majority of people, and especially the majority of young people who maybe haven't accumulated wealth and assets over a lifetime yet, We are taxed at a much higher rate than the super rich and people who earn their living from renting out property, from stocks and shares, from investing. So the reality of the situation is that the people who already have money are helped to get richer at a faster and faster rate by our tax system, because of higher rates of tax on income from work than wealth, and also lots of loopholes which make it easy for the super rich to avoid paying tax altogether. So I would say it's an issue for young people to care about, because it's something that we should really care about. We want to change the system, basically. We want to make it so it's a more equal system that benefits everyone equally and doesn't fuel inequality in this country as it currently does.
4: Yeah.
11: And I think something for especially for young people who, as whether you live in London or there's many like other cities in the UK, I mean, it could happen anywhere, but there's lots of places like London where rent, for example, is just completely unaffordable. Yeah, we were talking just earlier about it's like you could easily be spending half or even more of your monthly salary on rent and becoming increasingly difficult to get on the property ladder. And so if we had a fairer tax system, that could work towards funding our public services, putting money back in people's pockets, making it actually more achievable that people can save the money that would enable them to be able to secure themselves property and hope to get to the same position that their parents might have been, although it's getting harder and harder for that to happen.
4: Yeah, so you're painting a really tough economic picture for young

0: a significantly lower rate than the income we pay on work.
1: Yeah.
0: And the reason why, I mean, you could argue different things, but for a long time, we have had governments who are, even though the vast majority of us are ordinary people in this country who make our living from work, unfortunately, we're not the people who have the power and influence to shape government policy a lot of the time as much as we would like to. So we know that you get lobbying groups that lobby the government really hard to make sure that the tax system works for their benefit at the expense of the rest of us. Yes. And this is the issue that we at Tax Justice are essentially trying to campaign against and to change, is to create a tax system that works for all of us. Because while tax might seem, as you mentioned, like it might seem like a kind of dry and abstract thing for a lot of people, the reality is that a functioning and progressive tax system would make life better for all of us. But at the moment, it's working to the benefit of the super rich, who are accumulating more and more and more wealth at a time. So billionaire wealth has grown by 1,000% since 1990. We're soon to see our first trillionaire. At the same time, record numbers of people in this country are reliant on food aid. Housing prices are spiraling. Like we were saying, most young people can't even dream of being able to get on the property ladder unless they have a significant amount of inherited wealth. So the tax system is fueling this inequality, and that is what we need to reform. It's not just good for raising money for public services, it's also about tackling inequality and making sure we have a society where everyone can thrive.
1: So we've talked about people that earn their income through a job and then will pay taxes as part of their salary, as it were. But you've got people that are earning the same amount but through investments. How do the two compare?
0: So most of us who earn our money through work, we pay tax, we pay income tax, national insurance contributions, and that comes, well, it depends on what your salary is, but for most people, it's around 20%, or that can go up to 40 or 45%, depending on your income band. However, if you're earning your salary, or not your salary, I should say, if you're earning your money and your wealth through renting out property, say, as a landlord, or through selling assets or investing in stocks and shares, you're actually paying a comparatively much lower rate of tax. So as an example, there was some research that found that if you're one of the lowest earners, you pay an effective tax rate of around 44%, whereas those on the highest earners are paying more like 21%. So it's a huge difference. And there was a really shocking finding a few years back that Rishi Sunak paid the same rate of tax, previous prime minister and one of the 250 richest families in the UK, but he was paying the same rate of tax as an average teacher, which we obviously isn't fair. And similarly, if you are a landlord making huge amounts of money every month, renting out loads of properties, you would be paying, potentially, if you were a landlord that had paid off your mortgage, you'd be paying a lower rate of tax than your renters who earn their money through work. This is the kind of, I mean, there were some changes made in the 2024 budget. The Chancellor did slightly increase capital gains tax rates, which we were happy to see. But it's still not equal with income tax rates, for example. So what we're arguing for, and what I think a lot of people agree with, and it's quite hard to argue with, really, is that we should have the same rate of tax regardless of what the source of your income and your wealth is, whether that's from assets and wealth or whether that's from work. All income should be taxed.
1: You'd put all our tax accountants out of work then, wouldn't it?
0: That's part of the problem as well.
1: So actually, a new type of income we've seen in the past few years is those who are influencers and people having side hustles. For this, that generation, how does tax work for them? Is it the same or is it different?
0: Well, I guess if you're in, if you're self-employed or in precarious work, which a lot of young people are, it can work a bit differently. In that it's a slightly different way than if you have an employer and you're paying PAYE tax, but you're still. Essentially, the kind of the really fundamental point that we're concerned with is that regardless of whether you're earning your income through being self-employed, mm-hmm. or an influencer.

0: influencer, as you say, mm-hmm. or you work for a not-for-profit organization like me, you are paying a much higher rate of tax than someone who maybe doesn't actually have to work very much for a living. I'm not saying that is the case for everyone of the super rich, but you know, there people talk about passive income and income that you can get from investing in property or in stocks and shares. People who are could be overnight in their sleep making more money than a lot of us could imagine making in months, you know. So it's this is what we're talking about. And a lot of the time, just to be really clear for your listeners, like a lot of the time people that don't agree with us might say, oh, you anti-aspiration, you don't think people should get rich. And we're not saying that. We believe that everyone should be able to live a comfortable life where they can expect good things for themselves, for their family. We think it's completely, I think it's completely understandable why parents want to help their kids get on the property ladder if they can. That's got nothing to do with what we're talking about here. What we're talking about is people with a level of wealth that you and I probably can't even imagine what that looks or feels like, with so much money that you could never dream of spending it. Those are the people we're talking about, sort of extreme or obscene wealth, and the type of wealth that corrodes, erodes democracy, that is fueling climate breakdown, that is making inequality more and more extreme. It's extracting wealth while ordinary people everywhere are seeing they're feeling the pinch. Like we're feeling the effects of an ongoing cost of living crisis. But at the same time, some people are getting richer and richer. So these are the people that we're talking about should be paying more of their fair share. It's not sort of people that are entrepreneurial or want to sort of make a better life for themselves. Of course, everyone should be able to do that.
1: Yeah, thank you. It's something which is very much on people's minds. If you watch social media, read newspapers or read things online, there's a lot of question about the big picture. And as a country, there's this narrative that, oh, Britain is broke post-2010 austerity. Do you think we're broke beyond our control, or has this been a political choice?
0: I mean, yeah, it's to take your question in two parts, like, do I believe Britain is broken? I believe that, like, our economy is broken, and the way our economic system and tax system works is for the benefit of the few, not the many. And yes, I think this is the result of political choice. Like, we know that 14 years of austerity measures, of cuts to our public services, of privatizing and selling off parts of our NHS, this has got us to the situation we're in today. But I do think also that there's reason to be hopeful. Like, it's really interesting when you look at the figures around taxing wealth more, which is what we're calling for. The vast majority of the public support this stuff. Like, it's common sense. Some people might brand it as sort of radical, or but it's really common sense. The vast majority of people, there was a massive public attitudes poll that found that 75% of the British public are supportive of a wealth tax, a 2% tax a year on people with wealth over 10 million, on that, just that chunk of wealth over 10 million. The vast majority of people support this, and that's across the political spectrum, from Green voters to Labour to Reform voters, if that money was used to fund our public services and raise living standards. So there is real strong public appetite for this change. What is needed is the political will to make that change.
1: Why do you think the political will isn't there, when it seems like if three quarters of the country want it, surely democracy should reflect the will of the people?
0: Well, you would hope so. But I think that it all comes back to the same issue, actually, because if we look at, like I was mentioning, the harms of extreme wealth. One of the biggest harms of extreme wealth and billionaire wealth, say, or that level of wealth, is that you see people accumulating political capture, or another way of saying influence over politics and policies that are made. So, like, we know that lobbyist groups get, I think, over 20 times more meetings with the Treasury or with government than campaigning organisations like ourselves do. We still get those meetings. We get to meet ministers and MPs, and that's brilliant. But policy, unfortunately, is too often shaped by the small minority at the top who might not make up many voters, but they have a great deal of power and influence over the media. We see, for example, one really kind of strong example of this that we often talk about is we're seeing more and more. So obviously, going back to your first question around what's the purpose of tax, like the purpose of tax is to benefit all of our communities, to fund our public services. But increasingly, we're seeing taxpayers' money go towards corporate giants profiting off everyday people's hard work. So one example is Graham King. I don't know if you've heard of him, but he is the founder and owner of Clear Springs, which is a company which it's a company that runs accommodation for asylum seekers. And he became a billionaire off the back of selling government contracts, selling contracts to house asylum seekers to the government, off the back of essentially taxpayers' money and migrant and asylum seekers' misery. Like these places, it's a huge amount of money. And I mean, I don't know how much you've heard about these this accommodation, but it's unsanitary, it's unsafe, and some of the most kind of marginalised communities being housed there. And this guy's become a billionaire. Yeah. Like clearly, that's not right when people are able to get that kind of influence over taxpayers' money.
1: So like obviously that sounds really grim, but what can young people do about this? Is they're listening to our conversation and they're feeling this is not right? What would you suggest that they do?
0: Get involved in this stuff. Yeah. Like join Tax Justice UK's People's Lobby. We have a network of over 60,000 people who support us, who we work with, to organise locally in their communities. I think the great thing about, I mean, I know I've just painted quite a bleak picture, but I think there is a lot of that genuine hope here. I feel a lot of hope. Like that number I was saying, 3/4 of the public are supportive of this. Like we might have some parts of the political and media class that would like us to believe that our communities are divided, that would like us to point the finger at migrants, for example. But I think more and more of us and more people are waking up and realizing, hold on a minute, these aren't the people to blame. It's the billionaires and the politicians who are enabling them. And I would say the great thing about tax justice as an issue, as a kind of goal, is that regardless of what you care about, whether it's climate breakdown or pushing for migrants' rights or racial justice or like workers' rights in your workplace, tax justice can really offer a solution to those issues and a way to fight for them. So I think it's got a real kind of beautiful potential to bring people like bring people together. And for example, on Saturday, I was at the Together Alliance march against, which was the biggest march in UK history against the far right. And a lot of that was on this narrative of we need to tax wealth more to sort of provide the resources to make this country somewhere that can be built on hope instead of hate. And there were people from all walks of life, all different issues that they cared about coming together against the rise of the far right. So I think there is massive appetite for change. And it's just about us showing the people in charge of this country that this is an issue that really matters to us.
1: Yeah, again, clearly, thank you. In this conversation today, I've got a real sense of why everyone, whether you're a young person that's starting out, you need to take an understanding in tax because it impacts all of us and all issues.
0: Yeah, exactly.
1: Yeah. So if people wanted to follow the work of Tax Justice, where's the best place for them to keep up with this?
0: So we're on Instagram, on X, on Blue Sky, and we've very recently launched on TikTok as well. And if you want to check out our website, taxjustice.uk, we also have a weekly newsletter that people can subscribe to, and we send often actions that people can take, whether it's writing to their local MP or signing a petition for change. But yeah, get involved. We'd love to work with you.
1: Yeah, there you go, listeners. You've got an action to do. Well, thank you. That was such an eye-opening, sometimes grim, but hopefully helpful conversation as
0: well. Yeah, thank you for having me.
1: Yeah, thanks for being on Broke on How to Fix It.
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3: What is the point of an umbrella?
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3: Bro, they make me feel ill, bro.
10: No, you can't do
3: no,
10: that.
3: No, no, they make,
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3: no,
10: do
3: they
10: that.
3: Make me feel absolutely ill. And it's been obviously ridiculous recently because there's been so much rain. Mm-hmm. I'll tell you why I hate umbrellas. They're too big for the pavement, and they're too big for one person, and they're way too small for two people. At least half of me, at least my left side or my right side, is getting drenched in rain.
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11: The issues that we have, or the thoughts and feelings that we have around our weight, a lot of them come from our mums. I remember my auntie saying to me, before your mum died, she was worried that you were getting fat. And I remember and my auntie, who's now in her 70s, is still, she still talks about, you know, how thin she is or isn't. She compares my body type to her body type, to my cousins. You know, she still has that kind of obsession.
2: Broke and How to Fix It with Bobby Seagull.
1: So we had such an eye-opening conversation with Caitlin Boswell from Tax Justice UK. And we got a real sense of, yes, tax is there, everyone has to pay it, but it feels like it can be a bit of an unfair system. You know, there'll be people out there working, crafting day in, day out, paying their taxes on their salaries. And then there's a perception that there are some people that are extraordinarily wealthy who perhaps don't seem to be paying their, not necessarily their fair share, they're paying larger amounts potentially, but they're not paying the same, let's say, percentage amount. And I get the sense that, yeah, there is growing frustration among people in the UK. What's that say about 3/4 of people wanting reform about the way taxation is done? But because we live in an era where there's technology, where there's social media, where there are campaigning organisations like Tax Justice UK, you don't just have to accept it. If you're not happy with the way things are, you can get involved, you can campaign, you can make your voice heard. So that's probably one of the lessons for me. If you are upset, do something about it. And now it's time for the Money Myth Hot Take, where each week we challenge a common belief or viral advice and tell you why actually the reality is quite different from the myth. So the money myth this week is getting a pay rise can leave you worse off if it pushes you into a higher tax bracket. And let's be honest, we've all heard this before, conversations, maybe around the pub. Oh, don't get a pay rise, you're going to lose money in tax. And you know what? It does sound logical, but it's completely wrong. Because the reality is, you ultimately only pay the higher rate on earnings above a threshold, which means that a pay rise ultimately means more money in your pocket. Because there is a fear when people hear that, oh, don't go into a high tax bracket. It's partly hearsay, misunderstanding the system. Maybe perhaps tax can be confusing. But with the UK, our taxation system is one that's known as a progressive taxation system. So, for example, let's say you're earning 55 grand a year And the way it will work is, again, you'll get a personal allowance for the first 12,570, where you're taxed at 0%. And then, again, you've got that basic rate of tax paying, which is at 20% for everything between 12,571 all the way up to just over 50,000, 50,279. And then we come into our higher rate payer. So above 50,279, you are paying a rate of 40%. So anything above that amount, you are paying at the higher rate. So the way to think about it is a pay rise ultimately does mean that there is more money in your pocket. It always does. But of course, your marginal rate, yes, the additional amount you're paying at a higher rate. And if you're someone out there that you're turning down opportunities because you think of tax like this, you're actually playing the system, this game of money, in a blind manner. So do not turn down growth in your income, growth in your opportunities because of a misunderstanding, because a myth that getting a pay rise leaves you worse off because you jump into the higher tax bracket, that is, I think, just actually a misunderstanding about the tax system. So now we share with you our one move this week that we want all of you to take. And in fact, we are not many days away from the tax year reset in April. And I'm going to tell you why this really matters. Because if you don't, you must open a stocks and shares ISA really quickly, because it takes like 10-15 minutes online, and you don't need loads and loads of cash to start. Because first of all, if you've already got a stocks and shares ISA, and again, an ISA is an individual savings account, and the way to think about it is a tax wrapper. So any growth you have in your stocks and shares, it could be dividends or it could be capital growth, that is protected from the tax man or tax woman. They can't bite a chunk of your growth as long as it's within this wrapper. And at the moment, the allowance is £20,000 per year for a stocks and shares ISA. And if you don't use it, you lose it. So if you miss out on the deadline, it's gone forever. And I'll tell you why this is really important, because ultimately, we want you on Broke to build up your long-term wealth. And that's all about being tax efficient, because we know the system can sometimes feel stacked against you. But ISAs, especially the stocks and shares ISAs, they're one of the few free wins in the system for you, because the tax year always starts on 6th of April, but by the time it comes to the 5th of April, the tax year ends. So go on, check whether you've got a stocks and shares ISA for this year. If not, 10-15 minutes, open it, because if you don't use it, you do lose it, because this is one of the few completely legal ways to grow your money, and you're not paying tax. And ultimately, it's a small move this week that your future you will genuinely thank you for. We have had an amazing 6 weeks so far on Broke, on How to Fix It on FUBAR Radio. And the guests have offered such, I think, really an incredible range of insights on such a breadth of personal finance topics. You know, thinking about the gender pay gap, you're thinking about invisible subscriptions, you're thinking about budgeting and housing and debt. And we wanted to reflect on some of the more powerful moments and share them with you, just in case you missed it. And if you missed it, where have you been? So on episode one, it was all about housing and renting and the big issue of, like, can you afford a home? We had Shaz Ahmed from Elan Property Finance, and he made us really think about, you know, if you're applying for a house or a mortgage, you know, parking fines, they're not really that important, are they?
8: Avoid, obviously, CCJs. Now,
10: that's a county court judgment.
8: County court judgments. I see this a lot, right? And people are either oblivious or they just don't want to admit what's happened. But again, give you an example, parking tickets, parking fines.
10: Yeah.
8: Because you see, you get a parking ticket and then your friends will say, ignore that, they can't enforce it, it's illegal. To a degree, yes. However, there's a process to follow. So if the parking operator follows that process, they can give you a CCJ.
10: And that can impact your ability to borrow.
8: For 6 years. Right.
10: Wow. That.
8: So for the sake of a £60 fine, pay it and deal with it afterwards.
10: Yeah.
8: Also with CCJs, if you do happen to get one, if you pay it within 30 days of actually receiving the notice and the letter, mm-hmm. it doesn't come on your credit file. So when people come to me saying, I've got a CCJ, it wasn't my fault, I'm not that sympathetic, because you've had all this time, all these letters, and there's a process where you could have avoided it.
1: We had Nye Jones from Generation Rent, and he talked about something the next month that's coming out, the Renters' Right Act, and why this is going to be a game changer for all of us.
12: Yeah, so the Renters' Rights Act will be implemented on the 1st of May this year. It's a result of kind of over a decade of campaigning from groups like ours, Generation mm-hmm. Rent, Renters Union, housing charities like Shelter, etc. And there are a number of key changes that will be happening, and which we see as a kind of a vital step forward in addressing the power imbalance between tenants and landlords. The headline change, there'll be an end to Section 21 evictions. So Section 21 evictions allow a landlord to evict a tenant with 2 months' notice for no reason. And this has been one of the major causes of homelessness in mm-hmm. recent years, and has kind of led to a deep insecurity for tenants, and meant tenants are kind of reticent to hold their landlord to account for fear of a retaliatory eviction. From the 1st of May, landlords will only be able to evict outside of like issues like antisocial behaviour mm-hmm. and rent arrears if they want to sell or move in or move a family member into the home. And in instances where they do that, they'll be banned from reletting the home for 12 months. So we're hopeful that will be a major change and really reduce the number of kind of sudden evictions we see for renters. Outside of that, fixed term tenancies will end. Mm-hmm. So, for example, no longer will renters sign a 12-month contract. All tenancies will be what we call periodic mm-hmm. or rolling tenancies. And this is good because it allows a renter to leave with 2 months' notice from day one.
1: In episode 2, we took a big look at, as part of International Women's Week, women's wealth. We are really lucky to have the star of The Apprentice and entrepreneur, Carrington Saunders. And she gave a really interesting perspective on how you might want to set up a business and actually the value of yourself as a brand.
0: I post every single day on TikTok, YouTube Shorts, Instagram, Snapchat, LinkedIn. And I use my personality to drive my business. Yeah. And I garner my sales from being myself. People kind of buy into me. I'm buying into me, you're buying into my brand. And so I would say that being founder facing can have its benefits, because people, if they like you, they like your product. The only issue is if something goes left, they're not coming for your business, they're coming for you personally. So it is a bit of a double edged sword. But it can be super helpful, just because you are your biggest promoter and you know your product the best. So it's a great tool, essentially.
1: We heard from quite new TikTok star and personal finance educator, Kira Ann McMahon, about actually why the gender pay gap exists in terms of women and their pensions and the possible roles they take on in the workplace.
13: Firstly, I think women relate to money differently to men. I think women's experience of money is quite different, and that can be positive and negative. I think for men, sometimes they feel that they have this provider mentality that can put a lot of pressure on them. But for women, sometimes they don't feel part of the conversation to do with money, and nor do I think they feel empowered to ask. The one thing you mentioned that really stuck with me is about pensions, and yeah. It's something that I really wasn't aware of until recently. I don't have kids yet, but I would love to have kids mm-hmm. one day. And one thing I don't think couples talk about is how are we going to split our pensions yeah. when one of us is taking a significant amount of time off to have and raise a baby?
1: Yes.
13: I don't know how most people do it, but I don't think many people are having the conversation to say, hey, let's split my pension while you are off work so we can have equal amounts. Because say, for example, you and your partner earn the exact same amount of money, you've put the exact same amount into your pension. One of you goes off to have a baby, late 20s, early 30s, maybe even late 30s. You don't put money into that pension during that time. And then the compound growth happens because you don't actually go see it at the other end until you're 60, 70.
1: Yes.
13: And so you might have always been the same, but suddenly you've taken a big chunk out of your investing pensions journey in your 30s. Now, all of a sudden in your 60s, you guys are on really different trajectories. even though you've been the same.
1: In episode 3, we took a look at the invisible subscriptions that hit your back pocket. And we were lucky to have Malvi Vaja, a financial planner from Rathbones, who came up with a intriguing way of keeping on top of your finances.
14: So one of the things actually that's quite, that's, you know, again, on social media a lot is admin nights. So having admin nights with your friends, sitting down, having a night in with friends, order a pizza, and all of you sit down and look at those direct debits, you know, together. And it forces you, because you're all doing it at the same time. Yeah. You can also chat and learn about what other people are doing. You might learn something new, you might teach something new. So I think that's a really, really good way of doing it.
1: We had Aliette Buttleman, founder of Phase It Beauty, who talked about how being persistent with getting your product, Glitter Freckles, into a certain Taylor Swift may have changed the course and trajectory of your business and your life.
15: So we had a whole strategy to get it on her, sent to her makeup artist, sent to Sabrina Carpenter, who was touring with her, sent to the wives and girlfriends of the NFL Chiefs. And then 6 months later, October of 2024, Taylor walks into Arrowhead Stadium where the Chiefs play, doing her like tunnel catwalk. And I get so many messages from content creators in our community saying, I think Taylor is wearing your gold glitter freckles.
1: Did you believe them at first? Were you like, this can't
15: be? No, I like blacked out. I was like, there's no way this is happening. And we had Monday Night Football on the TV. Yeah. And then I look on my Instagram Explore page and every media outlet has a zoomed in photo of her, of Taylor's wearing glitter freckles. And really, like, the community coined this term. It's not what we called the product initially. And from there, you know, my co-founder and I, our lives changed overnight.
1: Episode 4 was about budgeting, and budgeting can sound a bit boring, but it's something that's so important to our daily lives. We had Ola Madkademe from All Things Finance, who tried to break down some of the most popular budgeting techniques for us.
16: Once you deduct your expenses from your income, I personally recommend having a weekly budget. So this is something I do myself. So I, on a monthly basis, work out my expenses that leave my account, break my disposable income down into weekly chunks. So it just allows me to kind of manage my money on a weekly basis, so I don't end up getting to the end of the month and realizing I spent all of my income within the first week of the month. So I think having that weekly budget can be really handy. Or on the other end, you can have something called the 50-30-20 budgeting method, where 50% of your income goes towards your needs, you got 30% goes to the fun stuff, and then 20% is future use that can be saving or investing. I know a lot of young people like that.
1: We had Vex Layton, a comedian, consumer finance expert, and host of the Spendology podcast, who tackled that sort of myth of the emergency rainy day budget. And does it have to be something like 12 months, or could there be an alternative?
17: See, I did some research with Think Money recently about how much people actually need in the event of a financial crisis. Because like I said, I have been hearing people quote, you need 12 months of wages. Yeah. You know, you should put 12 months of wages aside so you can feel completely safe from financial disaster. I can't put 12 months of wages aside. I can't imagine a point in the near future I'll be able to. So I wanted to look at, okay, what is the average financial catastrophe? And it's around £700. It's like, do you know what? That immediately feels
1: like
17: better.
1: It's like a boiler.
17: You don't have to have 20 grand in the account, but if you can get somewhere towards 700, you are going to be covered for the average crisis, whether that's your boiler breaking down, whether that's your pet needing surgery, or a tooth falling out. And I think it's reassuring. And I think it's important to make people believe that whatever small thing they do, is still worth doing.
1: In episode 5, we looked into the hard-hitting topic of debt and what it can mean for you as an individual. We had sports broadcaster, podcaster, entrepreneur Jake Humphries. And sometimes you might think someone as wealthy as him doesn't worry about their finances, but actually, it might impact him too.
18: Well, look, Bobby, I'll be really honest. I think people sometimes look from the outside and think, wow, you've ended up on kids TV, you must be financially stable, or, you know, the world of Formula One must have been good for you financially, or even BT Sport. And there's no doubt about it. Like, I come from a small family in Norfolk. My dad was a charity worker, my mum was a teacher. And as a kid, you know, clothes came from jumble sales. There were very few foreign holidays. When we finally managed to go on a foreign holiday, we would drive on a ferry to a campsite in France. You know, we were not an affluent family. And I think that's probably left me in a position where I'm always careful with money. Like, there are two things that stress me out, right? Mm-hmm. Health and finances. Yeah. And I lie awake at night worrying about my health and the health of my family. And when my finances aren't in good shape, I also, like, I am a catastrophizer. I do lie awake at night, you know, thinking, are things going to be okay? And I hate the uncertainty. I'm not good with uncertainty.
1: From across the pond in America, we were lucky to get the experiences of Kylie Scarlatta, who built up a $27,000 debt. But actually, it doesn't mean it's the end. She talked about how you can use this as a way to start again.
19: I heard of bankruptcy a little before I filed, but obviously nobody talks about it. It's kind of like a taboo type of like subject, because obviously when you hear bankruptcy, it's like you're giving up everything, you're losing everything. Yeah. But there's so many different chapters in between where you keep things, lose things, give up things to cover the debts. So I definitely didn't have any shame going into it too. Mm-hmm. I think especially since I posted that video before I filed for bankruptcy, I kind of am like an open book, so I didn't have any shame to it, and I definitely felt very much relieved after I had done it. With bankruptcy, I feel like a lot of people, you know, basically say like, you know, you have to give up, you have to sell some assets, you have to give up a car, you have to give up a house, but there are so many different chapters, and the one that I chose, I don't know if it's different over there, but over here it's called a chapter 7, and it's basically any basically credit card debts, medical debts, school debts that you have, you can pay off while keeping, you know, a car note, your house and things like that. I have a car note myself, so I was able to keep that with the chapter 7.
1: With chartered accountant and owner of Coco Financial, Fee Titus, she talked about how actually debt isn't all the same, and you can look at debt in terms of one perspective or another.
20: Growing up, you just assume that debt equals bad.
1: Everyone hears the word like, oh my God, someone's in debt.
20: Exactly. You think of it as such a negative thing. And actually, sort of having a, seeing behind the scenes in finance and accounting, you realize that the world's biggest businesses, you know, they use debt for leverage to grow and to further themselves.
1: And countries as well.
20: Entire countries as well. Now, obviously, debt can be bad, but it's not inherently bad. It's debt is technically neutral.
1: Yes.
20: The application and how you use it can either be positive or negative. So I think understanding almost our cultural understanding of debt, the way we think about it, is not as black and white as we think it is.
1: So those have been some of my favourite gems and nuggets over the past 6 weeks. And you can go back and listen to them at any stage on our website, on iTunes or Spotify, or even just scroll through our Instagram or TikTok account. Because again, I think with finance, the more you go back and revisit these issues, the more likely it will embed into your mind and be part of your daily lives. And that has come to the end of this episode on tax. We hope it's not been too taxing. Thank you so much to Caitlin Boswell from Tax Justice UK for showing us a high-level perspective on the taxation system. Throughout this episode, we've got a real sense of why tax matters to you as an individual. And again, it can feel like you're just a little cog in the system, but you need to make sure that you arm yourself with this knowledge so that, one, you can look after yourself, but also try and more positively impact wider society. And on Broke and How to Fix It on FUBAR Radio, we're so grateful that you join us each week, because personal finance is one of the most important things out there to making sure that you as individuals have happier and more fulfilling lives. So make sure you tune in again with me, Bobby Seagull, at 4 p.m. on Mondays to Broke and How to Fix It.
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23: Every single Green vote that is counted across the country sends a very clear message to Keir Starmer.
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7: The duly elected leader of the Labour Party is Andy Burnham.
9: The wait is over as Andy Burnham is confirmed as the new Labour leader. The Makerfield MP, who's taken over from Sir Keir Starmer, received rapturous applause from the party faithful and says he's ready to lead.
25: We are united. And we put the power that comes from that unity at the service of people and places who have been waiting too long for politics to let them hope again. And that's what we're going to do, everybody. We're going to give them hope.
9: He's set to become Prime Minister on Monday, but his political opponents aren't impressed. Here's Reform UK leader Nigel Farage.
26: I watched his acceptance speech and I have to say, I find the whole thing utterly vacuous. He is the great chameleon of British politics, capable of being all things to all people.
9: Next, Kieran Kaur, the mother of Vikram Digwal, the man who killed student Henry Novak, is beginning a 3-year jail sentence. The 53-year-old's been found guilty of assisting an offender after she removed the knife from the scene of the crime. A man from Liverpool's been charged with assisting Iran's Foreign Intelligence Service. Fahid Abiri, who's 39, he's facing charges under the National Security Act. A helicopter has joined firefighters tackling a major wildfire in the Cairngorms. Crews have been battling the blaze for the past 3 days after it spread to an area of around 6 kilometres. Scotland's Deputy First Minister, Jenny Gilruth, says it's finally contained.
27: Very concerning time, of course, and the authorities, though, as I understand it, at the current time, have the fire relatively controlled, but that will be kept under... They're monitoring it at all times, and ministers are receiving regular and routine updates in relation to the fire.
9: And forecasters at the Met Office say the hot weather is set to continue through the weekend and into next week. That's the latest from Radio News Hub. I'm David Hall.
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9: Hello, and welcome to Pulse of the Nation here on FUBAR Radio. We've got a lovely show in store for you today. I've got the brilliant Alistair Barry in the studio as my guest co-host, who reacted surprised at the F-bomb in the early sort of jingle, maybe setting the tone for what's to come. We've got a mystery guest who goes by the name of Gordon Hill, but you might know him by a different nickname. We'll come to him later in the show. All I will say is...
15: You want some? I'll give it you.
9: We certainly will give it to you as the fun continues with Steen Raskopoulos in the studio to promote his brand new Soho Theatre show. You might recognise Steen from the Australian version of The Office, from Netflix's Feel Good, from The Duchess. He's been on everything, and now he's going to be here in the studio on FUBAR Radio for Pulse of the Nation. Speaking of Pulse of the Nation, let's get into what's been happening. What is everybody talking about? And of course, it's unavoidable. He's here every week. Trump. Donald Trump, of course, welcomed the... Well, let's not say welcomed. Had... President Zelensky of Ukraine into the Oval Office. A bullying shouting match where J.D. Vance mocked Zelensky's casual attire. If only J.D. knew his name was synonymous with tracksuits in the UK. It was a stark contrast to the previous day's meeting between Keir Starmer. Trump was very impressed with the King's signature in an invitation for a state visit. And it's not surprising, really, that Trump would be impressed by the King's signature, considering the only way normally to get King Charles's signature is either to have a 100th birthday, which I'm sure slash hope he won't see, or a 60th wedding anniversary, which may be possible, I suppose, if you add up all the years across every marriage. Now, if this was a Radio 4 highbrow show, I'd make some dry remark about the King's signature being a John Hancock and a man famous for signing America's severance from a British king, but I cannot stress this enough, we are not a highbrow show, so you have to fill in the witty repartee yourselves. Meanwhile, in international news across social media sites, TikTok, Reddit and Imgur are being investigated over the use of children's data to fuel their own algorithms. Now, you do have to be very careful with these online sites because the algorithms are scarily accurate. You know, as a gay man, they say you spend your whole life coming out. There are two people I never had to come out to. My Year 7 drama teacher clocked it straight away, and Mark Zuckerberg, right? He has those algorithms down to a T, right? I was on that site for about a week before my targeted ads were just sort of gay sites and mental health apps. All it was... Because what they do is these sites, they show you very neutral things and then see how you react to those neutral things. Just nanoseconds of visual lingering is all it takes to work out exactly who you are. So they'll show you something neutral like a cute cat, lots of cute cats on the internet. Your Instagram feed, it will go cute cat, cute cat, cute cat, man holding a cute cat, woman holding a cute cat, okay, quick scroll, okay, cute cat, topless man holding a cute cat, BetterHelp ad, cute cat porn. That's how it goes. They get you so quickly. Although I will say, every algorithm is perfect. You know, for example, I keep getting the... I don't know, I cannot stress enough, we are not a highbrow show. I keep getting adverts for penis enlarging dick pumps. I don't know if you've seen these penis enlarging. It keeps sending me all these adverts. You want to buy a penis enlarging dick pump? And it's like, I've already got one. I'm not going to buy another. in much more sort of, I don't know what the right word is, but let's transition from dick pump to the Pope. The Pope, of course, is suffering this week with respiratory problems, with problems in the with his lungs, and maybe, you know, if he's going to have respiratory problems, let's not do smoke-based elections. That's all I'd say to the Vatican. I mean, he is a frame of a human, the Pope. He's 88. Should we really be surprised at his ill health? The Pope is meant to be God's vessel on earth. I mean, for Christ's sake, pick a better vessel. You know, Dwayne The Rock Johnson, somebody with some muscle mass, at least. I mean, Trump was elected the president... 78 this year. The current Pope was 77, and it just goes to show that maybe we shouldn't be trusting these sort of massive institutions to pensioners. Not to be ageist, but like, if you have to renew your driving license at 70, maybe they shouldn't be in charge of the Catholic Church, of the country, the free world, especially when those pensioners have so many paedophiles as friends. On a religious note, it's the start of the Easter period. Yes, we're recording this on Shrove Tuesday, Pancake Day. Tomorrow, as you're listening to this, is Ash Wednesday. Of course, yet to come, Maundy Thursday, Easter Sunday. Not even Christmas has the gall to take up so many weekdays of our life. It really is a very up-itself holiday, Easter. But my favourite thing about it is the halal Easter egg season. This comes around every year. All the tabloids, the Daily Mail, all that sort of like to kick up a fuss over the Easter eggs being sold that are marked as halal. My favourite headline ever from a few years ago, Rise of the Halal Easter Eggs. Of course, a headline one in a series including Dawn of the Halal Easter Eggs, War for the Halal Easter Eggs, and the 1968 Charlton Heston classic, Halal Easter Eggs.
1: Now, chocolate is very often held out without having to try, so it's a ridiculous sort of headline. But also, what is the anger that you're not letting Muslims enjoy? You don't want Muslims to enjoy chocolate, Easter egg chocolate, let's say the best form of chocolate. That's like, why? Because they won't enjoy it in a Christian way? They're going to enjoy it in a secular way that undermines the Christian ethos of Cadbury's, Nestle and Mars? I mean, it's ridiculous. Now, speaking of Muslims, never a good sentence to hear on talk radio, but here we are. As we start Lent today, Muslims across the world will be sharing the period with their own observance of Ramadan, which started last Friday. 2 month-long periods of reflection and religious fasting by 2 monotheistic Abrahamic religions with similar timelines, doctrines, holy books and Middle Eastern origins. Wow. I bet those two faiths get on famously with so much shared history and philosophy. I can only imagine the world peace brought around by the thriving common ground. And with tongue firmly in cheek, we'll head to much sort of more frivolous matters and the Oscars. The Oscars, of course, grabbed all the headlines at the weekend, including an earthquake that hit Hollywood just as the Oscar ceremony started. Now, you know, in the past, an easy comedy joke to make would be, which fat celebrity fell over and caused the earthquake. But times have changed, and we have to accept, of course, now that there are no fat celebrities because of Ozempic, so we can't really make that joke anymore. Yes, it was very fun to see this narcissist ball sort of taking full swing. Adrian Brody monopolising 6 minutes for his Oscar speech, including shutting down the orchestra that tried to play him off. Although my favourite moment that really does highlight what sort of the ceremony is all about is Jeff Goldblum was spotted on his phone looking at his own Getty images from the red carpet. It really is. I mean, it just goes to sum up exactly what the whole ceremony and palaver is about. And, you know, they didn't reward The Substance. That was my partner's favourite film, The Substance. It was snubbed from the Oscars in favour of Anora. And it just goes to show that, you know, is it really a surprise that Hollywood won't accept, acknowledge a film about a miracle drug that makes you look young and pretty, all in the name of gaining fame? Now, we always end with a parking story, and our parking story this week is that Bristol Airport has increased its drop-and-go charges for just a 10-minute stop to £7. Now, of all the parking fury that bubbles in me, this is perhaps the most incandescent. £7 to throw your loved one out of a Vauxhall Astra with not even any stunt-like excitement that could entail. No, you just drop them off and leave them, and it costs you £7 just to stop outside the airport. I'm furious, but there's no other country in the world. I looked at the top and busiest airports in the world, only the British ones, and I think maybe one other airport in that top 20 list charge for this drop and go service. I think I can't get too angry. It's happened before. We go into GB News territory. I've got to back away. I've got to bring in a calming voice, a voice of reason. My co-host this week, the brilliant Alistair Barry. Hello.
3: Hello, sir. How are you?
1: I'm good, thank you. Yeah, still raging, but fizzing with anger.
3: If you're expecting some sort of calmness from me when it comes to parking, as a fellow, you know, warrior of the roads, as our stand-up comics are. Well, I've had a very odd one. The last 2 weeks, I've been let off a congestion charge and a parking ticket.
1: So that's great.
3: I was going to say, so something terrible must be about to happen, and then you look at the news and think, I think it probably already has.
1: Yes, although it does seem a bit harsh that your sort of positive news has been taken out in such a cosmic fashion. Balancing scales aren't quite... Yes, yeah.
3: No, I got... Because the congestion's... I thought I had automatic payment.
1: Yeah.
3: So this is the thing. Here's the way to start as a bit of co-hosting, cheer the nation. My uncle's funeral was a few weeks ago, and my mum and dad came up from the Isle of Wight where they live, and they're quite elderly, and I said, look, I'm just going to drive into town because we had to go from one place to another. Assumed I had the congestion charge done. Week or two later, I got a thing saying, no, you didn't. And I was like, no, look, I have. Oh, I haven't. And then I'm probably the only person who, as their appeal against the congestion charge, included the order of service from my uncle's funeral to go, look, I'm not lying. And they came back going, and considering the circumstances, we have decided on this occasion to let you off. So I was like, oh, my God.
1: Amazing.
3: And then the next day, I got let off John Lewis car park in Welland Garden City. I think the reason I was actually done for it is I was in my wife's car, and I think I put my car registration.
1: Oh, that's a classic error.
3: Well within their rights, but they seem to have let me off that as well. So,
1: oh, that is good. Yeah,
3: so positive stories to start.
1: It is. We don't often hear like reasonable responses from parking.
3: You want to get me on airports? I will. Oh, we could do an hour. Stansted. I was about £3,000 to drop off for 20 seconds or something. It's absolutely
1: disgraceful. Oh, it is absolutely infuriating. You had a very weird experience this week as well. Speaking of like illogical things that make you angry, you refused beer.
3: As I
1: refused service.
3: As I shot past Bristol Airport on the M4 and tarry your charges. I was at a theatre in, I better not mention which theatre it is because the people there were very lovely, but it was the Riverfront.
1: Somewhere
3: Front,
1: west
3: Newport.
1: Of. Oh,
3: I got there, I was a little bit late, and I got there, and I just. And the lovely Welsh ladies, you know, so many of the places we go to have kind of volunteers working, mm-hmm. and they're usually just such lovely people, and they were lovely people. And I said, well, can I get a beer? And she went, yes, all right, what would you like? I said, oh, just IPA or something. And then she came to the dressing room, I was there with the other two comics, and she had the beer in her hand, quite a nice little craft IPA, and I was like, great. And she went, I can't give you this until after you've performed. And I went, excuse me. And she went, I'm afraid I'm not allowed to give you the beer until after you've performed. And I was like, I said, are you taking the piss? And she went, no, the duty manager's just said that's the rules. And I went, I've been doing this 25 years. That has, are you not taking?
1: I've never heard of that before.
3: And eventually I went, look, I've driven for 3 hours. Mm. I quite fancy a beer. I'm going to another gig straight afterwards, so I can't have one after I've performed. What? And she went, no, I'm sorry, I've been told you can't have it till after you've performed. And I said, okay, here's an idea. I'm not going to perform.
1: And what? You've really gone toe-to-toe here.
3: No, but I was trying. I was like, not your fault. I wasn't trying to be that bloke. Yeah. And then I said, tell you what, let's go and see the duty manager. So, and bless the duty manager's absolute sweetheart. She was about 19 if she was a day. And she was just there going, I'm sorry. I think something had happened on the main stage. Because we're so used to going to
1: the little
3: huge
1: foyers
3: and appearing in, you know, a broom cupboard out the back. And she went, I'm sorry, it's just because we were told. And I went, and I said, look, I'm so sorry. And I said the same thing. I said, what if I don't perform? And bless her heart, she went, I said, look, I've got an idea. Why don't I just take the beer and drink it and we don't tell anyone? And she went, that's a really good idea. And then I said, well, I'm going to radio show next week, so I'll probably mention it to Andrew when I'm on there.
1: I mean, it's so funny that you mentioned the sort of foyers and little studio rooms that we do. Well, I think we're so used to just being mistreated as comedians that if you meet sort of actors or like reality stars, they expect so much. Whereas we're like, oh, yes, of course we'll have a green room in the kitchen that smells
3: exactly.
1: of grease. And
3: it's exactly. We don't have our own locker, but the staff do? That's absolutely fine. I think there's, I've often said it on stage, kind of going, there's nothing like, you know, entering a space specifically designed for performance and realising that you're not in it. Despite being a performer. But we have, I mean, there's a number, it's that tremendous thing about how popular you feel when you get to a theatre and you're like, you're in the lobby.
1: Yeah.
3: Like,
1: oh, goodness.
3: Good. So there's a building, there's a room there specifically designed for what I do for a living, but I'm going to be in the place specifically designed to get pissed in.
1: My favourite one is the Exeter Corn Exchange, because you are in the room intended for performance, but they've set up a temporary stage in the middle and put up all these round tables, and you're performing in the shadow of the proper stage.
3: Oh, yes, that's
1: And you can
3: good,
1: see the sort of the rake seating folded away.
3: Oh, that's not uncommon, is it? The amount of places you go to and they go, oh, we've got a stage, but you're going to be standing on this shelf in front of it.
1: Yeah.
3: That'll be the way forward.
1: Nice. Well, how have you been? What have you been up to? Obviously, gigging on the road.
3: A lot of gigging on the road, to be honest. I've been very busy. As ever, it slightly blurs into one. I haven't. I mean, when you said, do you want to come on? Have you got anything to plug? I was like, oh, Christ, I haven't got anything to plug at all. Because I did, my last tour was the end of 2023, beginning of 24, and the special came out April last year. So, yes, we're almost...
1: Go check out the special, Woke in Progress.
3: Woke in Progress.
1: And Aristocratic is also available.
3: That's also available,
1: Next Up
3: yes.
1: and ITVX.
3: Yes, indeed.
1: So, consume some lovely Alistair Barry content. A fantastic comedian and a keen food blogger.
3: I am. I'm not as keen as I used to be, actually. I used to do it quite regularly. Now it's a little bit, partly because my wife gets so pissed off that I, you know, oh, you're away for the weekend from the children and you've just treated yourself, as I did the last one, was accidentally went to a Michelin-starred restaurant for lunch while my wife was running around taking children swimming and then wrote up about how it was the best main course I'd had in years, and she was delighted.
1: Yes, you could have a secret meal on the road, but not if you then publicise it. Well, look, I've gone through your blog.
3: I'm so sorry.
1: It's excellent writing, and also it just made me very, very hungry. Well, we have a quiz based on your blog, foodponts.com. I'll just do this one question as we're pressed for time.
3: Right.
1: You found Viet memories while searching for Nando's whilst on the road. But what town were you in where you found Viet memories? You enjoyed a lovely bowl of pho.
3: The pho, because I did actually start writing pho Olympics at one point, because I eat a lot of pho. Vietnamese beef noodle soup is absolutely fantastic, sort of marking them. But I think that was in Hull, wasn't it?
1: It was.
3: Yes, because there's a really great couple of some really brilliant Vietnamese in Manchester, which I go to as well.
1: It was your first blog back after lockdown, February 2022, and you described it as a very memorable lunch, which is why I thought I should put you to the impressed. Yes.
3: That's a harsh test to bring out afterwards and go, it was memorable, well done, Alistair.
1: Have you had tonkotsu?
3: Yes.
1: That's how I'm going to enjoy that. And if you ever come down to Portsmouth, I will take you to some loads of lovely pho places in Portsmouth.
3: Are you from Portsmouth?
1: No, that's where I'm living at the moment.
3: Are you living there? Well, because my folks live on the Isle of Wight, so I've been there for many, they moved there in 1978.
1: Wow. So, and that was, of course, 1940 in Isle of Wight times.
3: I think you're pushing the century to the wrong one, actually. I think possibly pre-steam.
1: Right. Well, yes, we'll discuss our lovely pho options as we head into the break. We'll be back with our mystery guest just after this.
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10: 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You serious? 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
13: This is one sport where it's unforgiving. You know, we're trying to create young players to go and play in front of 62,500 people at the Olympic Stadium, where every person at the stadium's got their opinion. All their opinions are different and they all think their opinion matters and they don't mind voicing it.
3: Yeah.
13: So we're trying to create somebody for that. You know, you have to be robust, you have to be mentally strong.

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9: Do you want some? I'll give it you.
10: We did indeed want some, but he could not give it to us. The Wilson Raider, a.k.a. Gordon Hill, was set to be our mystery guest today on Zoom, but he couldn't work his phone, so we've had to push him back to another week. But in place of the Wilson Raider, perhaps a like-for-like replacement, Steve Riskopoulos is thankfully here early. Hello.
11: Hey, man. How are you?
10: I'm good, thank you. How are you?
11: Very well, thank you.
10: Were you familiar with the Wilson Raider and his oeuvre?
11: I was. A very intimidating man.
10: Yeah, he's a lot. But you're quite an intimidating man, but purely by height alone.
11: Oh, thank you. I always forget, like, I'm a big boy, so I'm often scared by most people, but then, like, people cross the road, I'm like, oh, do they think I'm a scary boy?
10: I don't think you're a scary boy. Will you be intimidated by Steen in the street?
12: No, I think there's quite a tall chap, but with the best will in the world, you're very tall, not that wide.
11: Oh, wow. Mm.
10: You've also got this sort of lovable, like the jumper and the curly hair.
11: I think, but you know me though.
10: Yeah, that is true. Like, I've got a bit of bias.
11: Yeah, no, but
12: would you prefer it if I was a bit?
11: Oh no, no, please don't. I don't want to be intimidated.
12: Terribly insulting because you're wearing stripes, and I've gone. He wore them to make himself look broader, and I've just unbelievable.
10: You've come in to have a lovely chat, but also you've got a Soho Theatre run coming up.
11: Yeah,
10: from this Thursday through till Sunday. Tell us about that. Tell us about the show.
11: Yeah, it's a solo sketch show. It's my first show since 2018. I had like 5 years off, or 6 years. What is it now? 2015? 7 years? Five? Six?
12: 25, six, so minus 18. Yeah, seven.
11: Yeah, so I did it last year. Did it in Australia and Edinburgh Fringe and that kind of stuff. And now this is like the last time I'll do it anywhere in the world.
10: A goodbye to Friendly Stranger.
11: Yeah.
10: Actually, very apt. We're talking about how you come across, how you perceived. I think you do seem like a friendly stranger.
11: Oh, thank you.
12: Yeah. It's a better title than Intimidating Tall Man.
10: Maybe that's the next one.
11: Or Broad Shoulders, or is it just the horizontal striped jumper?
10: That is exactly the sort of thing I'd expect from, like, an Australian improv sort of comedian to bring to the Fringe. That is a stereotypical title for me.
11: Yeah, I think it's like my relationship with the audience, because I do so much like audience participation, get people up to play characters in my show, so it's like that kind of, you know.
10: I think that's interesting. I think you both have very different relationships to audiences as performers. We were like, come on, let's play fun games. Whereas I have seen you, in good faith, like, you know, you've given them the chance to shut up, but you've got to lay your boot in now, eviscerate some audience members.
12: I've been known to, but I mean, I think the thing for, like, do you do stand-up staying much?
11: Yeah,
12: like, a bit, don't you?
11: More like character sketch kind of stuff. Then,
12: yeah. Because I do think there's that thing about stand-ups, when a stand-up gets someone out of the audience and you're almost every time just going, don't do that. Just don't do that.
11: Yeah.
12: Very rarely. Some people get really good at it and they're very good at picking the right person who's not going to be too extrovert or too introvert. But as a sort of rule, I just tend to think so a stand-up getting a member of the audience on stage, unless they have the experience Steen does, is not usually particularly positive.
10: Yeah, has it ever gone wrong? Have you made the wrong decision?
11: Oh, yeah, a lot of times. but you get to learn. It's not like, it's more you get the people up

0: who are too keen.
1: Yeah.
0: Like they're too eager to be involved in terms of like they didn't get into RADA, so this is their opportunity to kind of perform. You know, like, it's not the opportunity.
1: It's that thing when if you ever there's people come into a comedy club, there's like two types of people. The ones going, I don't want to go anywhere near the front row. I don't want to go, and you actually go, they're probably best because it's the ones who walk in and go, can I go on the front row? And you go, that is a problem. If you want to be on the front row, you're probably a dick.
0: Yeah. There was like 100%. One show in particular I did, like, this was my debut one, where at the end I did this disco dance, got the entire audience members to get up and do this repetitive dance, and then I get shot as a callback, and then for the next 2 minutes I just dance over my dead body kind of thing. And this one guy who got up, like, he was the person that he had to continue. He had to like lead the charge. And during the show, he just did not look interested whatsoever. And then when it came time to shine, he was a professional dancer. And it was like the best thing ever.
2: That is, so there you go. It's either it can tip it over the edge into just like unsalvageable, or it can be the confluence of just the perfect audience member that makes it a magical moment. I suppose that's the excitement of being in one of your shows.
0: Yeah, and like I did the soap opera scene once, and then Gaynor Fay, who's like a soap opera actress, she got up and like played the soap opera, and I didn't know who she was, but everyone was like, oh my god! Like
1: but it's a real skill to that. I mean, like Adam Hills, I don't know if he still does it, but when Adam was on the circuit a lot more, Adam would do his boy band bit, and it would get like, and I did Sydney Comedy Store with him in about 99 when he was doing that, and I've seen it, and then I think Hartford Theatre a couple of years ago, it's like I saw this 23 years ago.
0: Still works.
1: Well, yeah, exactly. Because, but it is because Adam's very skilled, and it is that thing of being able to pick the right people, and it's when the worst one is if someone in the audience goes, I'll tell a joke, I could do it better, and then they get them up and you go, oh god, no.
2: Yeah. Oh, I had that before, and it was a pub in Gosport that should not have had comedy. It was not suited for comedy.
1: That's almost a complete sentence, isn't it? A pub in Gosport should not have comedy.
2: That is just advice. If you're in Gosport and you're in a pub, do not have comedy. Although there is a lovely comedy night in Gosport called Comedy at the Alpha Bank, just to plug that.
1: as I live there.
2: Yes, I do live in Portsmouth now, and I would like to keep gigging locally, so book me. But this pub, it was this audience member getting involved, like, I want to go, and the MC just went, oh yeah, come on up then. And he started the racist parrot joke. I don't know if you're familiar with I won't retell it on the radio, but
0: coward.
2: it is uncensored, but it is also broadcast, so I'd like to keep my career, and crucially I'd like to keep gigging locally, so the Outbank, please do book me. But yeah, so it was just a horrible circumstance. But right here, right now, we've got perhaps two of the best comedians in the country, although you're about to head off to Australia very soon.
0: Yeah.
2: So we are perfectly placed to go into the local Facebook forums. Now, because I say we're working with people as stand-ups, you're working with people as an improviser. Sometimes they are the worst of people, and that is best exemplified from local Facebook forums. So we've got a few selections here of local news. This is from a town's past and present forum. Booths had no tea cakes in the cafe today. Supply issue. They had tea cakes during the war. Very a stark statement there of the lack of tea cakes in booths. Do you think we've lost our tea cake supply that we used to have in World War II?
0: But do you know what the cafes don't have in today? War.
2: Yes, that's a good point, actually. Would you rather tea cakes and no war? Obviously you'd put tea cakes and no war. But yeah, what would you rather have?
1: I'd like to know if it's just the way it's displayed on the screen in the studio, the fact that it's got red, white and blue background, which I think we should all probably stand up at that point and start singing about the king. But booths. This is also sort of proper old school. But
2: are you Facebook dwellers, by the way? Do you seek out these sort of local Facebook forums?
0: Not in particular. No, I've got kids, so I don't get to do anything anymore. Andrew,
2: well, you've got young kids as well.
1: I've got young kids as well because I know Sarah, your wife. How old are your kids now?
0: 3 and 17 months.
1: Oh my lord! Right, so you're in the
0: We are in the war.
2: I got tea cakes.
1: Mine are 7 and 5, and the war. They had kids during the war, but the war just goes on and on and on. And yeah, it's that. Also, I think there's probably something, you know, comedians' children. As a friend of mine, Stephen Grant, saying to me the other day, I've often wondered about comedians' kids. You know, people go, is comedy, is it nature or nurture? Is it learnt or is it? And then you see comedians' kids and you go, oh, right, okay, yeah, they're all mad.
2: Yeah.
1: You know, both of mine are proper, yeah, they are. I think children, comedians pass down certain genetic issues to their children that make them tremendous fun to deal with.
2: Do you see a comedian's future for your children as their inclinations of performing instincts?
0: Oh, they've definitely got the bug, I'd say, already pretty early early on kind of thing. They're too confident at the moment.
1: Yeah, my like, daughter, oh, my yeah. daughter, flyed for me in Edinburgh 1 year. First day she loved it. Second day had gone off it. Third day she just turned to my wife and went, "Next year, mummy, I'm doing a show." And my wife looked at me and went, "You bastard." And I went, "What sort of show?" And she went, "A good one about princesses." I was like, wouldn't be surprised.
2: Oh, I look forward to that that performance at the next year's Fringe. We'll go to our next Facebook post now. This is a crime spree happening in an unknown town. In the early hours of Monday morning, a lady walked into the shop back garden, had a look around, then stole our mop. Rather weird. Make sure sheds, etc. are locked, as it could be your mop next. And you might think this is a joke from Chrissy. No. By the way, it's not a joke.
1: I do love that, though.
2: Deadly
1: it
2: serious.
1: It could be your mop next. It doesn't get more serious than that, does it?
2: Surely they'd go for a bucket next. Now, they've got the mop. They'd steal a bucket from somewhere else.
1: Yeah, that's what you're to look for.
2: I see this all the time. This sort of like crime spree, like keep an eye out. There's a guy going around, you know, putting torches up back doors and stuff. It's just so like sensationalist. Just to be like, oh, something exciting has happened in my life. My mop's been stolen.
1: Yeah. Something to go on a forum. But it's always like, do you know that great, there's a classic Daily Mail story about the woman who sees her shed being burgled, phones the police and they go, sorry, we haven't got anyone available. And she went, what? And they went, I haven't got anyone available. So she went, oh. And the phone was literally hung up. So she phoned back 2 minutes later and goes, I phoned a minute ago about it. Don't worry about that. I've shot them. At which point, three police cars, a paddy wagon, a helicopter and a police inspector turned up, caught the thieves in the shed red-handed. And apparently the inspector said to her, goes, I thought you said you'd shot them. And she said, I thought you said you didn't have anyone available.
2: That is a classic. Well, that would be a better way to deal with mop thieves than just posting on Facebook.
1: Yeah.
2: What's our next one? Oh, yes, this caught my eye because it's a fate normally gifted to sort of Van Gogh and these sort of artistic greats. But no, this poor guy, Suzuki Ignis, has been had tomatoes thrown over it, tinned tomatoes. Another crime spree. Lots of sort of petty crime happening, mop thievery and tomatoes thrown over a car.
1: Why? Like,
2: I don't know. So the post says, interesting artwork on my car this morning. Vegan hooligans, question mark? I mean, who walks around with a tin of tomatoes? But at least they weren't still in the tin. I mean, a positive outlook from this man who's had his car vandalised.
1: Actually, speaking of tin, I probably say on this, might be our children walking past, because nothing that stays anywhere near my children stays very, very tidy or not covered in tomato puree for long. So.
0: Yeah.
2: That's quite a large spread of... Your child must have quite an arm on them if they can get that sort of spread of
0: but
2: tomato.
0: But also, with a tin can, they're so hard to break as it is. So that looks like someone's gone to the effort of ripping off the top of the can and throwing it on. But it sounds like someone's just cleaning and cooking in the neighbourhood, mops.
1: The next photo with someone just mopping up the tomatoes would be quite nice.
2: That's a good little business model, actually, if you can vandalise. Okay, this is an interesting one for both of you especially. It's a gift basket, hand-curated gift basket for $20. in it is a tin of cut green beans, a nectarine, a chicken broth soup, a bottle of water, a pack of socks, and two individual sweets, right? It's $20, this bowl full of these random items. It's a great gift idea for what event? It's a little question for you. What event is this being offered as a gift idea for? You won't find a better basket. Price is firm. I know what it's worth, my time curating each basket. You can swap flavours of ramen or canned goods.
1: So, is it like a stocking for Christmas? You put the satsuma at the bottom and then the rest is I mean, not. I mean, I know some children who'd be quite unhappy to receive that as a stocking at Christmas, but you've got two stockings, so you'd get satsuma at the bottom, some other things, and then another sock in top. So you've got a set of socks and the full range of well-balanced diet.
2: Yeah, so there you go. This could be perhaps a Christmas package. What do you think, Steen?
0: Oh, I 100% could find a better basket.
2: Yeah. What would be in your basket? What are there? Six items. What six items would you put in your basket?
0: Oh, probably six crisp £50 notes. That's a better basket.
2: That is a better basket. Would you sell it for $20, though? That's not good business.
0: So what is it? What
2: it's,
0: was it?
2: Suggested as a Father's Day basket.
0: Oh, my.
1: Wow.
2: The ideal Father's Day basket. As you are both fathers, how would you feel to receive a tin of green beans, a nectarine, a ramen packet, socks, sweets, and
1: As ever in the case of presents purporting to be from my children, I would bollock my wife for that.
2: Yeah.
1: We're like, you know what I like, and that's not covering any of the bases.
2: You think she should have stepped
1: all
2: in?
1: Right, to be fair, my kids. Have your kids ever shoplifted yet?
0: Not that I'm aware of. They're either really good.
1: My daughter did. We went around. There's the Galleria up near Hatfield, near where we live, and literally there's loads of shops. And we went around there, and literally suddenly realised that we'd got like five different things from. I had to go around each shop taking everything back, right? And then we got back to the car, and my son had shoplifted a pair of sport socks from JD, and I'd literally been around everything taking everything back, and the socks were my size, so I thought, fuck it, and we kept them.
2: It sounds like they were running a racket that one of them would steal things noticeably to distract you, whilst the son could take the socks.
1: I wouldn't write that off as a possibility.
2: Yeah. What would you like to receive in a Father's Day basket? You can broadcast this message to your partners, to your children, right
1: back,
2: now.
1: Back to the £50 notes, I think.
0: Yeah. That or sleep. Just a sleep in, a lie in.
2: Yeah. You're not getting a lot of sleep.
0: They have never slept. When I mean like they have never slept, I look for the days where I can catch up on some sleep.
2: Well, I will say I'm showering you with compliments today. You must have pushed past this point of sleep deprivation where you don't look. Because sometimes you see like new parents and it's just like bags on the eyes, like completely wired. But you look like a functioning member of society.
0: Andrew, if I wasn't tired, I would hug you and say thank you so much. It is hard, as you would know, as a parent. It is once your sleep gets deprived, you've got nothing left in your tank to care anymore about the world.
1: You know when they will sleep is when they're meant to get up to go to school. That's like literally the day this term starts. You're like, this is the fuck, you what? You were up at 5 a.m. every fucking day. Now you've got to get you up at 8 o'clock. They're still under the duvet going, no, I'm not getting up today, Daddy.
0: But everyone's like, it's going to get better. And you're like, when?
2: Well, yeah.
0: When?
2: No end in sight.
0: No.
2: Yeah, also there's always the possibility that you could have more children. So it just resets the sort of end in sight clock.
1: I've had something cut off. I'm not doing anything else.
2: Oh, right. Cut off.
1: Well, I mean, snipped as in prevented from.
2: That's normally quite a dramatic procedure compared to what's happening.
1: To be honest, it was actually one of the centrepieces of my last solo show, my vasectomy, because it was quite, wouldn't recommend that to anyone.
2: I thought you were going to say it was the centrepiece of your Father's Day basket. we'll finish with this one. Lightly shat office chair. It is a chair with just a light bit of shit staining. $75. Then there you go.
0: Fair condition.
2: Yes, fair condition.
1: $75? Is there a heavily shat one to compare it with?
2: Yes, that's a good point, actually. We need a sort of shat metric. What is a lightly... Because this is... I don't think this is lightly. This is a very shat office chair, I'd say. Mm.
0: That's like moved everywhere.
2: Yeah, and you can see the clear leg marks where the shit hasn't reached.
1: Yeah,
2: it's quite a lot.
1: I mean, I put a put a set of kids' furniture on Facebook Marketplace the other day, sort of designery stuff, and it didn't go for £20. I think hoping that a chair that's been shat on...
2: Lightly, might you say.
1: Well, I don't...
0: That isn't lightly, bro.
1: Well, I think we're going to have to take care. We're going to have to take issue with the adjectives here, aren't we, really? It's not lightly shat on at all. That's properly shat on.
2: Yeah, properly shat on.
0: With how the world works now in terms of how quickly people can find people at their jobs and, where they live, like, I reckon we could find out who shat in that chair.
2: Well, that will be our goal for tune in next week to Pulse the Nation. I'm going to go on an investigative
0: journalism. Do you want to start a podcast called Who Shat on the Chair?
2: Who Shat on the Chair? Perfect. Yes, let's add another job to your sleep-deprived schedule.
0: The mop. We'll find the mop. We'll find it through the tin can tomatoes, and then we'll find a shat on the chair.
2: There we go. There's so many mysteries to uncover, and we're going to get right into them during this break.
1: And the prize could be...
2: The Father's Day basket. Oh, my goodness. It's perfect. It's pure liquid radio. We'll be back right after this break. We'll be doing some headline quizzes and getting into a little bit of a debate.
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5: What is the point of an umbrella?
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5: Bro, they make me feel ill, bro.
11: No, you can't do
5: that. No, they make, no, they make me feel absolutely ill. And it's been obviously ridiculous recently because there's been so much rain. Mm-hmm. I'll tell you why I hate umbrellas. They're too big for the pavement, and they're too big for one person, and they're way too small for two people. At least half of me, at least my left side or my right side, is getting drenched in rain.
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12: The issues that we have, or the thoughts and feelings that we have around our weight, a lot of them come from our mums. I remember my auntie saying to me, before your mum died, she was worried that you were getting fat. And I remember and my auntie, who's now in her 70s, is still, she still talks about, you know, how thin she is or isn't. She compares my body type to her body type, to my cousins. You know, she still has that kind of obsession.
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2: Hello, welcome back. We've made no headway in our investigations yet to find the mop, or indeed who shat in the share, but we've had a lovely break and we're back for our headline quiz. We do this every week. We sort of fill in the blanks of this headline. But first, I'd love to know, what are your relationships to the news? We'll start with Alistair. How do you sort of, what do you read the news? Are you a voracious sort of news?
1: I was, but then literally, November the 5th last year, I just suddenly went, oh, fuck this, because Trump getting back in is just, I mean, as I'm a topical comic. Mm-hmm. And we did it all last time. And the thing is, the vast majority of jokes about Trump are just not funny.
2: It's a struggle. How do you feel about the news, Steenie?
0: Oh, a bit the same. I was never into politics growing up or even at university. It wasn't until like the Trump, like first, I was like, oh, this sounds, you know, this bit of entertainment kind of stuff. And then followed it very in depth. And now it's just, it's really sad and angry. So I've kind of just had to not put that into my headspace anymore.
2: Yeah, you've got to protect yourself to it at a certain point. What about Australian news? How's the state of Australian news at the moment?
0: It's fine. I think everyone's just a bit tired. There's an election cycle kind of coming up, and
2: of course, yeah.
0: Obviously whoever was like just losing is like, hey, everyone gets Coca-Cola in the water bottles, baby.
2: Coca-Cola in the water bottles.
0: In the water bubblers. Didn't you used to do that, like whenever you're trying to like become a prefect or a school captain? In your schools, you have to do like a speech in front of your fellow peers.
2: Some ridiculous things that you can never follow through.
0: Like Mars bars for free and Coca-Cola and the water bubbler. What do you call it? Not bubblers. What do you call them here? Water fountains?
2: Yes. They call them water bubblers. I like
0: bubblers,
2: that.
0: Bubblers, yeah. Bubblers.
1: There's also something about Australian politics which is a little bit more sort of earthy than. I remember being in Melbourne and watching the Victoria State Assembly and this bloke just going, oh, for Christ's sake, it's a bloody joke. Fucking up in there. And I was just like, he's saying this in there, and I quite enjoyed it because it was literally there were some people being dickheads in the balcony
0: in the gallery, and
1: he was just going, oh, fuck Christ's sake, fucking behave. And you're like, yeah, that's quite nice. As opposed to here, where they have to go, the honourable gentleman would like the people who are creating disturbance to be removed from the sway. And it's all that kind of procedural stuff that we go, look at our parliament, isn't it marvellous? And you know, it's something out of the 17th century.
2: It's drowning in pomp and circumstance.
1: Yeah, exactly that.
2: Yeah. Yeah. No, that's fair. Okay. That's very interesting. I will say, you may have unlocked a memory here that I'd love to sort of pat myself on the back for. I was in school council year 7, and I promised, thank you very much, the peak of my career, I promised to have cheese as an option for your pasta, because I love cheese and pasta. We got grated cheese as an option in the canteen. And that's still
1: and
2: to this day.
1: Known as the Parmesan Kid.
2: They called me much worse things than that. right, we're going to get into these headlines now. So what I've done is a classic conceit. I've taken a headline, I've removed a word. Can you tell me what is missing for the words? There are no points on offer, just the glory.
0: I only pay for points. Goodbye, gentlemen.
2: So this is from the Daily Mail, of all places, going on about, can you believe it, Meghan Markle. Weird. That's sort of a
1: Is it
2: a
1: very positive?
2: New vein.
1: I bet it's positive.
2: I really hate to disappoint you, Alistair. It's not quite heading in that direction. It's actually about Meghan Markle's new Netflix show. Critics slam Meghan Markle's new Netflix show that has her joylessly filling party bags with blank. So this is her new sort of lifestyle show, little lifestyle tips and cooking. And she was filling up kids' party bags with what?
0: You go.
1: No, you go.
0: The Father's Day bucket.
2: The Father's Day bucket, yeah. That'd be good.
1: Joylessly filling up. What was it again? Joylessly filling up?
2: Joylessly filling party bags with blank.
1: It's not because she's black.
2: they just put that into every headline. That's basically cover themselves. Yeah, yeah.
1: As does my mother.
2: Oh, the Isle of Wight. What a place to be.
1: Yeah, white supremacy.
2: The only Channel Island that wasn't affected by the Nazis, and yet somehow they sort of it's trickled in there, isn't it?
1: Not technically a Channel Island, but let's not fall over.
2: Yes, yeah, true. Yeah, fair. I'm being. But I'll give you the answer here. I'll put you out of your misery. Joylessly filling party bags with seeds.
1: Oh, I did. I read that on the way here.
2: Yeah, so Meghan Markle was filling these kids' party bags with seeds that they can plant. It would give them something to do on the car ride home. How would you feel if your
0: plant
2: kids
0: were... Plant where in the car?
2: That's a good point, actually. I guess, yeah, start a little terrarium sort of in the back seats.
1: What sort of child have any of us ever met who sits in the back of a car carefully organising their seeds for planting?
2: Yeah, that is sort of like an anecdote about Greta Thunberg's childhood that doesn't actually exist in any other child. How would you feel if your kids were got seeds from a party bag?
1: My kids have had seeds from party bag, and believe me, they did not get planted delicately in the backseat of the car. They got just chucked everywhere.
2: Oh, right. Well, you were just like, you've got plants growing everywhere now? Or you're just like literally just strewn all over the place?
1: Just everything's a mess. And hoovered up and then start again. It's just an ongoing.
2: Tomatoes on the car, it's all over the place. Yeah. Well, would you like the sort of activity of seed planting?
0: Oh, we tried that with our eldest, and then like every bird up on the Parklands walkway just started flying to her house, and we just got infested with different birds and different species, like, which was cool for like the first 2 days. In the morning they're like smashing the window, like, "Where's Theo? Where's Theo?"
2: It comes from Alan Titchmarsh all the way to like Alfred Hitchcock. You're like, "Oh, let's put the brakes on this." Yeah. Okay. Well, here's another headline. I'd be interested to see who you suggest for this headline. Statue of blank unveiled to booing crowd in Preston. So a statue of who was unveiled to jeers and boos?
0: I thought it was like a Boeing 747.
2: A statue of a Boeing 747?
0: Yeah, and they're like, booing! Booing!
2: Yes, a crowd clamouring for the airline. What about you?
1: Is it someone from Preston and the statue's really bad, or is it a really bad person?
2: I would say it's a really bad person, but let's not take that too literally.
1: Oh, Nigel Farage.
2: Oh, actually, it's not really a person.
0: It's a Boeing 747.
2: Yes, correct. It's Feathers McGraw, the villain from Wallace and Gromit.
1: Oh, that's quality. I like that. That's good.
2: A bronze statue of the enigmatic, that's how it's described in the BBC, the enigmatic McGraw was unveiled in Preston on Thursday. The statue was unveiled by his creator, Oscar-winning animator Nick Park.
1: Oh, yeah. Cool.
2: Lovely stuff. So that's a nice little story.
1: Good. That's very good, because he is evil.
2: Nick Park. Oh, Feathers McGraw.
1: Nick Park's delightful.
2: Would you rather have a statue of Feathers McGraw or Maggie Thatcher?
1: Feathers McGraw, every time.
2: Yeah. Yes.
1: But next time, because you go and do that gig in Grantham, and they've put it's in the town hall, and you can see the new statue of Margaret Thatcher from the stage, which I find quite...
2: Really? Yeah,
1: so I think what you should probably do is just walk past and just stick a marigold on its head, like one of those
2: turn
1: gloves.
2: Turn Thatcher into Feathers McGraw.
1: That's a suggestion to any listeners in Grantham.
2: Is there a big window out at the gig then? You can see out into the street.
1: It's in the town hall, so it's in the sort of top room of the town hall, so you can see out to the statue of dear Margaret.
2: Dear Margaret, yes. Do you have much of a relationship with Margaret Thatcher? Because I suppose she was both before your time, but also like before your...
0: Not really. It wasn't until like I kind of came here where, you know, we just thought it was a Prime Minister of the UK. It was like, it was a Prime Minister of the UK.
1: Yeah. We have opinions.
2: Yeah. It's so interesting, these sort of figures that are like massive in a nation's history that you have no idea. I just found out about Pim Fortuyn in the Netherlands.
1: Oh, he's quite something. Yeah.
2: Yes, he was openly gay. He was like, we're socially liberal, which is why we should never let Muslims in our country. Yeah, yeah. And it's like, whoa. Hey. And he was like, he's so huge, he was voted like the greatest ever Dutch person in like a national bowl. But yeah, I had no idea about him until I listened to this podcast.
1: I had someone on, I was doing a show Saturday night, King's Head, and my usual ranting about the state of the world. And then some bloke, if there was central casting of a bloke who was a sort of agitprop lefty in the 80s, and he was furious with me because I was talking about how bad the riots were and how they were just really quite poor quality rioters in August last year. And he started ranting at me about Thatcher. And I was kind of like, mate, I think we're on the same side. And he went, you want to go to Doncaster? And I was like, I was there last week, mate. I don't want to go back there again. But it was quite weird, the kind of anger that he still had about Thatcher, and seemed to have rather misunderstood my point.
2: Do you get that a lot? Because I suppose you have the air of somebody who might be a bit more like conservative, but you are a very sort of liberal lefty person.
1: No, but I mean, I do get because I sound like I do, and I was privately educated, and I'm fully aware that I'm one of those. I mean, and I am a complete champagne socialist, because frankly, why should, was it Nye Bevin said, only the best for the working class? I'm not working class, I'm not going to pretend to be, but I quite like champagne, quite like good things, and think everyone should have them.
2: Champagne for all, champagne in the bubblers.
5: Champagne!
2: Yeah, let's get champagne in the water fountains. That's exactly. Our election promise. Yes. If you vote for the three of us collectively as joint prime ministers. Right, this last quiz is going in a bit of a different direction. It's not fill in the blanks, it's true or false. And I've got the names of Elon Musk's children. He's just announced his 14th child, Elon Musk. He's known for naming them very bizarrely, such as X-A-E-A-X-I-I, which apparently is meant to be pronounced X-A-12. So I want to tell you whether this is the name of one of Elon Musk's children or something else entirely. We start with Sixtus. Sixtus.
1: I think that is one of his children, isn't it?
2: What, are you, so you're going yes?
0: I'm going to go no, just so one of us is right.
2: Yeah, well, it is not. It's actually the name of Jacob Rees-Mogg's sixth child.
1: Because they're all named after Renaissance popes, aren't they? Rees-Mogg's ones. Which is perfectly normal.
0: Actually. Yes.
1: Yeah, yeah.
2: So Sixtus, there you go. It's also his sixth child, so it all sort of adds up. This next one, Exa Dark Sidrail. Exa Dark Sidrail. Is that a Musk child or a sort of grunge band?
1: I'm going to say that definitely is, because I know it is.
2: Yeah, well, there you go. Well, let's not...
1: I was doing one, because he's got... Because you know all these conspiracy theorists kind of going, imagine if there was like a terrible... Imagine a rich billionaire with a kind of mad name who had his own spaceship. And you're going, he's right there. He's there. That's him there. No, Elon Musk, he's one of the good guys. And he's got his son, X, and who he takes into meetings, he took into the White House. Mm. And it's like, he's even got a mini-me. I mean, how much more clue do you need?
2: There was talk when he was first started taking his child around that he was using his kid as a human shield, because it was not long after the United Healthcare CEO shooting. Mm. So he was like, oh, if I have my child on my shoulders all the time, they can't shoot me.
1: They also say that X is his emotional support child.
2: Oh, my Lord.
1: Oh, my goodness. No. Yeah, the more I hear about that guy.
0: Will all his kids' names be like a Da Vinci Code thing where you follow it on the maps and the coordinates and then, like...
2: That's where he's kept the emeralds from his African father's mine. Yeah. Our next one is Gorgoroth. Do you think Gorgoroth is a real name of...
0: I'm going to say false. That sounds like a Zelda character.
2: Interestingly, I have gone in that direction for one of these, but this is actually a Norwegian heavy metal band called Gorgoroth.
1: Yeah, I was going to say, I think I've heard of Gorgoroth, and I was going to I'll agree with Steve on that one, say it's not.
2: Xenophilius. Xenophilius.
1: Oh, it sounds like he's, because it's the sort of Greek naming thing, isn't it, and the Greek alphabet, so I may not be, but might be.
2: Might be?
0: I'm going to say maybe, but might not be.
2: Maybe, but fantastic. What definitive sort of exactness.
1: Yes, it is.
2: It's not. It's the name of Luna Lovegood's father in Harry Potter. And the final one, Selden Lycurgus. Selden Lycurgus. No. It's very sort of Game of Thrones-y. It's not Harry Potter, because I've already used my Harry Potter card.
1: I'm going to say no.
2: No?
0: I'll say yes.
2: Lovely stuff. Oh, you both have such innate instinct for good radio. Like, let's introduce some tension to this. I will just automatically oppose. It is his latest child, the 14th child, Selden Lycurgus, has been announced.
0: Lycurgus.
2: So there you go. Some interesting choices. Did you have... were there any, like, you know, out there names that you were considering for your kids? We're like, well, maybe we can go down that route.
0: Not me, but my dad. Well, I've got a younger sister, and she was what we called the surprise. And he wanted to call her Captain.
2: Captain?
0: But my mum said, absolutely not.
1: Talking of slightly posh, my father genuinely did want to call me Tarquin, and my mum said, absolutely not. But my dad was a gynecologist, so he came in the course of his work, and there was one woman, and she was called, I think she was called Isadora Hinks, which is already quite a weird name. And he came in to, after she'd had her fourth child, to find her, trying to find out how to spell D'Artagnan, because she already had the other three musketeers.
2: Really?
1: Oh, wow.
2: Wow, that is a lot.
1: Imagine going through life as D'Artagnan Hinks. I mean, that's quite, you know, you walk in to the room, you've got to be something to do that, haven't you?
2: Yeah, that is a lot. I was going to ask, did your dad go for, because I know your dad was a footballer. Was it like an Aussie sporting, like, captain?
0: I don't think so. I think he just liked the name. But then, obviously, we had Rachel instead.
2: Yeah, that makes a lot more sense. Right, well, our final section is always a sort of little low-stakes LBC debate. We're going to take something from the news and toss it around. I'm expecting one of you to take a position and the other one to immediately take the opposite position for the sake of good radio. No, you say whatever you like about this. This is the comedy on prescription trials. Comedy prescription trials underway to see if stand-up can be an antidepressant alternative. Crack Health has secured funding for a scheme which uses stand-up shows and workshops to help people who are isolated, lonely and vulnerable. What do you make of stand-up to battle isolation, vulnerability and sadness.
1: Exactly the sort of woke nonsense. You can just see the Daily Mail furious headline writes itself, doesn't it? I think it's, I mean, almost anyone who gets involved in comedy is in some sense neurodivergent anyway. I was on stage the other day and said something about my kids being ADHD, and this woman just laughed. I was like, oh, okay. And she went, sorry, it's not that, it's just that you're a comedian. And, well, all comedians are a bit fucked. Yeah. Like, well, actually, fair enough, that is a fair point. But I think, and a friend of mine, Jeff Innocent, who you'll know, brilliant comic, was brought into prisons to do sort of workshops. And guys who'd never ever expressed themselves and suddenly, it was actually, you know, sorry to be the wishy-washy liberal, quite a positive thing to give them a bit of an outlet. And of course, the Daily Mail found out, and the next thing you know, free stand-up comedy courses for murderers, the world's going to die. And you just go, well, so I think possibly a positive thing, but I don't know any more than that. But I'm not going to write it off immediately because the Daily Mail will be very busy doing that for me.
2: Yes, fair. How was your? Do you think stand-up and comedy has improved your mental health?
0: Oh, I wrote a show about my mental health and did it to audiences. I think people should just go out to see stuff. I think like that's it helps. Obviously, different people have different reasons for going and not going out. But I had at a barber the other day, like he asked me like what I do for my job. I was like, I stand up and that kind of stuff. He goes, oh, I've been to one stand-up show, and then proceeded to say that they went to this like place in Covent Garden where there was like a 3-course meal, and 4 people went, and 2 people tried to fight the comedian on stage. I'm like, nice. That doesn't sound like a nice. Normal kind of thing.
1: But I think that's the thing about stand-up. Still, some of the best advice I ever got was, you don't do stand-up, stand-up does you. So if you want to do stand-up, you will do it. But then, you know, I think it's... Because, you know, so many people go, oh, my God, I could never do what you do there. And it's like, you're a fucking paramedic. I bet you could do... I mean, I couldn't scrape a toddler off the floor with a spatula on a Saturday night.
2: But you
1: manage
2: Jesus.
1: That. But I think it's that thing that, you know, you can teach certain things about... People are terrified of public speaking. It's just a useful skill to have. But in terms of, I don't know, would it help mental health? I don't know, but it can't hurt, can it? Everyone's mental health's a bit shot at the moment.
2: Yeah, I suppose it is. What you said about the prisons thing is like an outlet. It is good. I suppose it's no different really to poetry or sort of free journaling really to think about processing your thoughts in that
1: when
2: way.
1: They should really be whipped through the streets and shamed publicly before execution. Bring back public execution. Is that what we...
0: I got brought in by the Sydney Thunder to teach them improv, which is something like a T20 team in Australia kind of stuff. And their coach at the time was very into like, you know, psychology and all that kind of stuff. And the whole thing was like, these guys are scared of these balls 160 k's an hour, but they're too scared to put up their hand to admit that they're fearful kind of stuff. So I got brought into just like in terms of impulsiveness and like just, you know, just be very reactive rather than kind of waiting it to happen for you. And even like that kind of bravado kind of stuff, but when they close their eyes, put up their hand, like every person put up their hand about being scared by fastball and a bouncer.
2: That's pretty sweet.
0: Yeah.
2: I'm going to end on that. I was going to be very sort of dismissive of comedy promoters who apply for Arts Council funding and stuff. But
1: that's a whole different ball.
2: That really is. Yeah.
1: Really get quite angry about that.
2: I was thinking that the sort of people that would register as NHS practitioners and get all that admin done, the good admin comedians are not often the good comedians. So let's see which direction that heads in. But look, it's been a delight to have you both in the studio. Thank you for stepping in as we lost the Wildstone Raider. I'm glad you could come in early. I'm very grateful. You can go see Steen Raskopoulos in the Soho Theatre 6th to the 8th of March, and then over to Australia. What are you doing in Australia?
0: Doing some shows, doing like the Bear Pack, do like a 2-person improv show.
2: I think I've told you this before, but the Bear Pack was the first ever Edinburgh Fringe show I saw. It's lovely, brilliant stuff.
0: Go check it out. And then thank you.
2: Nice. At Steen Rasko on Instagram. Alistair, you're at Alistair Barry, A-L-I-S-T-A-I-R, and at foodponts.com for your occasional food blogs. I do have here the Instagram of the Wheelstone Raider, but he won't get a plug until he learns how to use Zoom.
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2: 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Thank you to Kieran and Yasmin in the production booth, at FUBAR Radio for all of your radio needs, at Stand Up Andrew for all of my stuff. 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
13: Every single Green vote that is counted across the country sends a very clear message to Keir Starmer.
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19: Andy Burnham says he's finalising his cabinet ahead of becoming Prime Minister on Monday. The Makerfield MP was officially confirmed as leader of the Labour Party earlier. He says his government will deliver the biggest change in British politics for 40 years. But during a round of media interviews, he refused to give away who's getting what in his new cabinet.
20: I am finalising those decisions and I will come to conclusions very shortly. And then I will announce those on Monday. So that's the orderly way to do it. And I have done it, I believe, in the right way. I'm not in the job yet, but when I am, I will do it in the proper way.
19: He might barely be in the job, but the incoming PM is already under fire from Liz Truss, the former Tory Prime Minister who lasted just 49 days in office. Speaking at the Conservative Political Action Conference, she says Labour haven't learned from the Tories' mistakes.
21: I think we could definitely be headed for a financial crisis. There is no money. This is the big failing of the Labour Party, is that they spent years and years saying the Conservatives weren't spending enough money, whereas in fact we were spending too much money and not generating enough growth. And now they've made the problem even worse.
19: Next, the mother of Vikram Digwa, the man who killed student Henry Novak, has been jailed for 3 years. Kieran Kaur has been found guilty of assisting an offender after she removed the knife from the scene of the crime. The Met Office says the scorching temperatures will continue over the weekend and into next week. Temperatures have topped 30 degrees Celsius in the past 11 days. Rudy Schulkind from Greenpeace is worried about the climate if nothing changes.
22: And that's going to have massive ramifications for people's daily lives. That's going to cause excess deaths, vulnerable people who are going to be put massively at risk as a result of this, because ultimately heat waves like this are a full-blown public health emergency.
19: And Brenda Fricker, the pigeon lady in Home Alone 2, has died. She was 81. That's the latest from Radio News Hub. I'm David Hall.
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24: 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Oh no, she's dead.
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0: It's just me. Oh no, Becky's sick again. So is me. I'm own. Oh yeah, I'm own in the studio. Could say anything at all. Could tell you that the devil's inside my brain. I could start screaming. Nothing. No one could do anyone. No one could do anything. I could start literally screaming. Could start shaving off all my hair. Pulling out my fingernails. No one could stop me. This is live radio, people. It's 5 o'clock on a Tuesday. Welcome back to Death of Funny Business with me, Natasha Spencer-Levy. All on my own some today in the studio because poor Becca has... I was about to say Rebecca. Oh, she doesn't like it when I call her Rebecca, but I like calling her Rebecca. Rebecca has a sinus infection. Poor thing. She's got temperature. So she's at home all tucked up in bed. And we said to her, it's okay. It was just, have a little sleep. Have a little sleep. Okay. So yeah, welcome to a solo show with me. It's Tuesday, I already said that. But yeah, so we do have a guest today, which is really exciting. So I'm very glad to be interviewing Nathaniel Dye, who is, well, he's a very interesting human being who's recently, well, at 36, he got diagnosed with stage 4 incurable bowel cancer. And he was given a terminal diagnosis, basically. And he's been campaigning for improvement on the NHS because he spent 100 days waiting for cancer treatment. And yeah, I think it's going to be a very interesting conversation about the state of our country, for one. Second of all, what it's like to grieve your healthy body, or what you thought might have been your healthy body. Your body that's already alive. Still alive. Still alive. I'm being told I've got to move my mic down. Thank you, Yasmin. Do you know what it is? I like hiding behind my microphone because I have a little pimple patch on my chin because I'm... Oh, for those of you following my cycle, as we do, it's Tasha's Period Corner! Da-da-da-da-da-da! We should get theme music for Tasha's Period Corner. What would it be like? I think it'd just be like that. Tasha's Period Corner! Da-da-da-da-da! I haven't started yet. I'm late. But trust me, it's not a baby. It's just stress. It's literally just stress. I'm just stressed and tired, so I'm breaking out, which means I have a pimple patch on my chin, for those of you who care, which means I'm like hiding behind my microphone. But Yasmin says, no, I have to start sit up straight like a lady, okay? And do my job. I know, thank you. Oh, I'm replying to things that are happening inside my head that you can't hear. It's the voices. We have some updates. We have a new Instagram. Woo! Everyone in the studio cheer. All my friends are cheering. Woo! We have a new Instagram. Death of Funny Business has its own Instagram page, which is very exciting, which means that you can now just see all of our clips all at once, all wonderfully collected in a lovely little collage of things. And for those of you who are new here, because we realise that sometimes... people are coming to our platform here and discovering the show for the first time. This might be the first time you've ever discovered the show. Somebody might have died. Congratulations. Welcome to the club. The water is fine. We got cookies, okay? Here at Death of Funny Business, normally me and Becky, but just today, me. We talk about death, we talk about grief, we talk about life, we talk about love, we talk about what it means to be alive, what it means to die, and then what it means to take that love and not know what to do with it. And hopefully we can support people and hopefully bring some joy and a little bit of laughter, a little bit of the funnies. To anyone who's grieving. Grief is a really fucking annoying, boring, fucked up thing that we all deal with. And funnily enough, Becky and I have some first-hand experience. I do sound like I've lost my mind. I sound like I'm pretend, like I have friends and Becky's actually like not real. And I'm like, yeah, Becky, do you want to say you a bit? Oh my God, guys, she's so funny. Yeah, because her dad died. Oh God, Okay. No, I'm not having an episode. My mum died when I was 7. And even at the ripe old age of 25, I'm still discovering things, learning things. And yet, I would say I'm in the happiest era I've been in a long time. And it's a very interesting world coming to do this every Tuesday, where Becky and I explore different types of grief, different tools to help grief. But that's what it's all about. It's about finding the right tools for you. And Becky's dad died when we were 18. And then our teacher died when we were 24, 23. And Becky and I got together and she was like, let's do a podcast. I was like, well, let's fucking do a podcast. She was like, okay, let's go. And do you know what's crazy? The rest is history. So 3 deaths. And how long have we known each other? God, 20 years? Oh, 19, 18 years. 18 years of friendship. We've done rock band together, school plays. We both played inappropriate characters in several primary school productions. I was once the star in the Nativity. Pretty sure she was pretty jealous about that. I'll never live that down. Peaked at life at that point. Sung a song called Twinkle Sparkle. Got given a tiara, pair of gloves. It was pretty epic. That might be the best thing that anyone's ever done for me after my mum died. Sparkly gown, pair of pink satin gloves, and a tiara. What more does a girl need? Nothing. It went like this. Twinkle, sparkle, twinkle, sparkle, I'm the shiniest star of all. Something special, it's me, they call... I am having an episode. This is what happens when people leave me alone, okay? This is... You lot know. You lot know by now. And you know what's crazy? I don't care. I was just saying to my friends the other day, I've reached this, like, level of... not giving a shit about what people think of me, that is very, very freeing. Like, I really don't care anymore. But, like, truly. Not like, oh, I don't care. Like, no, I actually don't. And, like, to a point where my brain is like, wow, you could rip out your eyeballs right now and you wouldn't mind. No, I'm kidding. Sorry, guys. Getting very dark. Producer Yasmin is a little bit scared. Tasha's period corner. But yes, we have Nathaniel Dye. He's actually an MBE. He's received it, which is very impressive, if you ask me. But then again, that's a whole conversation about capitalism and democracy and what's the royal family called? Patriarchy. No, that's not it. Monarchy! Thank you, Yasmin. Yasmin's whispering in my ear, just making sure I get the words right. That's the word I was looking for. It's all about monarchy. Do we like the monarchy anymore? Don't know. Is that woke? Fuck knows, mate. I'm not sure. Maybe we'll find out today. Maybe Nathaniel will educate me. I think we're going to have a very interesting conversation about the government because I have feelings about the NHS. I have feelings about the NHS. As a chronically ill person, you guys know, a little bit unwell, still waiting on a rheumatology appointment that I've waited about 6 months for and I'm still... I've had 2... and for some reason my GP and my rheumatologist can't quite get their shit together. It's like having divorced parents. They keep fighting. She's asking me to send him things. He's saying to me, she's not giving me the letters. And I'm like, well, can you lot just get on the phone with each other and talk? Zoe, Tamir, sort it out, guys. I'm serious, I'm naming you. Name and shame. I'm going to say it. And on that note, we're going to go to a break and then Nathaniel will be in the studio with me and we're going to ask some important shit, guys. Over and out.
1: VAR, you serious? With Cecil G. Thomas.
2: This is one sport where it's unforgiving. You know, we're trying to create young players to go and play in front of 62,500 people at the Olympic Stadium where every person that I see them has got their opinion. All their opinions are different and they all think their opinion matters and they don't mind voicing it. Yeah. So we're trying to create somebody for that. You know, you have to be robust, you have to be mentally strong.
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0: Hello and welcome back to Death of Funny Business with me, Natasha Spencer-Levy. Can't say my own name. It's one of those days. And we have Nathaniel Dye, MBE, in the studio today. Thank you so much for joining me.
13: Well, thank you for having me.
0: No, thank you. How are you doing?
13: How am I doing? That's really quite complicated. So, in short, I've got cancer.
0: Woo!
13: That's one of the stranger responses I've had, but let's go with that. Yeah.
0: Yeah. We're just going to be toxically positive here.
13: Well, completely. I mean, I guess a lot of people are positive on my behalf, so may as well keep that energy going. In some ways, I mean, I think we've started straight away that the humour gets real dark. So I apologise in advance.
0: Oh,
13: you know,
0: don't worry. You didn't hear the beginning of the show. I was just talking about how crazy it is that I'm on my own today because Becky isn't very well. So she sends her apologies for not being here. But I was just saying how I've been given free reign of a studio and I can do whatever I want, include pull out my fingernails or scream for 15 minutes. But I'm not going to do that because I'm a normal person. And the humour does get dark, but that's okay. Obviously here we talk about death and we talk about grief. And I guess my first question would be to just... Do you want to tell us a little about your story and your journey and how you've kind of ended up being this spokesperson and activist for those suffering with cancer?
13: Well, that's very kind of you to say. I seem to have fallen into it by accident, really. I'm talking about the MBE, the citation. Mm-hmm. I did it edited to start with because it said something to do with cancer campaigner. Which sounds like I'm campaigning for there to be more cancer, which I can assure you is definitely not the case. You know, I some people even don't like to share with me their good news. Say, if I don't know if I had a good scan, or even if the cancer's got shrunk a bit, or even disappeared. Mm. And I'm thinking, well, I mean, that's very sensitive, but I don't want to bring anyone down with me.
0: Yeah,
13: you know. And unfortunately, I guess I am going down at some point because in my case, we're at stage 4, and as bowel cancer, which actually isn't in my guts at the moment, because I had some emergency surgery and I've got my designer colostomy bag and something called a stoma, which I've named Homer because it rhymes in a song.
0: I like it.
13: Absolutely, Homer the Stoma.
0: It's
13: full of fart jokes. The rest of my album is all sorts of poignant tearjerker ballads. But yeah, yes. Homer's song
0: and
13: is a bit
0: Homer's,
13: more.
0: And then
13: Homer's
0: it's just silly. Your it's your like neo pop punk era. I feel.
13: I would say so.
0: Yeah, you've just like transitioned. You have that little B-side situation. Yeah, I like it.
13: Well, you've got to have some light relief when life gets difficult. But it got pretty difficult earlier this year, just for a bit more context.
0: Yeah, for sure.
13: Because and everyone says the word terminal far earlier than it's medically true. So I was told.

0: Lungs, got about 50 little tumours on my lungs.
1: Oh.
0: Although apparently not too much to worry about. Unless
1: really?
0: They spread to the brain, which they have.
1: Oh,
0: so
1: all right.
0: I've got a little kind of nugget there. I was really concerned at first because it's on the right side. And, you know, I'm a musician. I'm quite creative. And that's a creative centre.
1: Yes.
0: But I was told it wouldn't necessarily affect my personality. So that's good.
1: Okay, that's great to know. What do you play? Because I read that you're a music teacher.
0: I've just been in the studio for 3 days recording with a ska punk band called Filthy Militia. And I play the trombone. We've got a nice little three-person horn section in addition to all the, you know, the standard rock band stuff.
1: Love.
0: So it's just the kind of music that was really popular when I was, you know, coming into my musical, you know, appreciations late teens time. And
1: incredible.
0: It doesn't really matter that nobody listens to stuff anymore because there's a real niche around, for example, the New Cross Inn has like ska punk nights all the time.
1: I love the New Cross Inn. I went to university in that area. Well, in New Cross, it was literally like one of our, and yeah, they have some great, shout out to the New Cross Inn, they have great music nights, because they used to do an emo night, they used to do like, yeah, oh my gosh, so much fun. You just brought back a whole bunch of memories for me.
0: Well it's kind of like a whole bunch of memories for me, because I mean, and this all happened since I got sick, and I guess like just being in a band, that kind of thing, you know, often if you play something like the trombone, you just play whatever needs a trombone, so straight laced stuff like orchestras,
1: yes.
0: etc. But this is a little bit more fun in a way. It's like, yeah, I've always wanted to be in a band, and I ended up like subbing for a guy whose partner was having a baby, and just ended up staying, and they kind of took me under their wing.
1: Oh my god, I love that.
0: And now we're just living this rock star lifestyle. And I guess because we'll keep positive, I suppose. And
1: well, we can do whatever. If you want to get hella negative, you're more than welcome to. It's valid.
0: It's a kind of ironic positive. I mean, they tend to be. Because I don't exactly have to say to retirement, so I can take on gigs that make absolutely no money make no economic sense, and spending what's going to be 2.5 weeks in the studio recording an entire album that's going to make very little, like, you know, a CD is very difficult to sell, you know, and vinyl is easier to sell. So therefore this isn't an economic venture.
1: No.
0: It's just an absolute labour of love for
1: these
0: musicians. You
1: do you feel like your diagnosis has changed the way that you view your life, and how, I mean, it sounds like it has, like you've already taking on passion projects instead of kind of carrying on in a way that's, I guess, the most of us would do.
0: Well, I don't know if it's true that there's a most of us. I think it's just whatever feels right.
1: Of course.
0: But I mean, I try not to deal in cliches, but one of them is really true, that you do walk out of that room when you're told how ill you are. And in my case, relatively recently, I've been told it's definitely less than a year. And that's the official definition of terminal.
1: Yeah.
0: But you're a different person.
1: Mm.
0: And pretty much right from the beginning, I had two real kind of moments of clarity, I suppose, just thoughts of clarity. One of them being, well, this is really rubbish, and I didn't necessarily know what to look out for in terms of bowel cancer symptoms. Mm. Like I literally didn't know my shit. And so
1: was great. I just want to give you props for that. That was brilliant. Thank you so much.
0: Well, it's okay. You know, I mean, I've got a bag of it just sitting in, just always with me, pretty much. Like, it's probably coming out right now. It's just how it works. But yeah, so raising awareness so that, honestly, others don't end up like me, because younger age groups like ourselves, or me just about, I think I'm not yet 40.
1: Mm.
0: I know I'm not yet 40. it's the fastest growing age group for that particular cancer, and for actually for a lot of cancers. Like, initially I was told by my GP, for good reason statistically, I suppose, that I was far too young to have cancer at the age of 36, going on 37. Mm. And okay, I suppose, as you're worried because your mum died of the same cancer, I'll give you a test just in case. Turned out just in case got very real. But not very quickly, because I had a bit of a wait for treatment.
1: Let's talk about that.
0: Yeah, I mean, no, what I'll say is that the NHS is full of heroes, and no one person did anything wrong at all. But I think it's like the British cycling team talk about the accumulation of like marginal gains. Mm. Well, this was like the accumulation.

0: of marginal waiting times that were just a little bit longer than that you think they should be, and that amounted to what I've since found isn't actually the most uncommon waiting for treatment, which was from putting my hands up with all the bowel cancer symptoms, including, you know, including while we're here, like blood in my poo, that was, I don't know, I'm a little bit colourblind, so I wasn't certain for a while, but definitely. And at one point, and this isn't normal, it was ridged a little bit like a churro. Okay, if that happens, you go see a doctor.
1: Fascinating. That's it. Yeah. Are you listening, people? Churro poo. Not for you.
0: No, absolutely not. I mean, it could be one or two ridges and not so pronounced, but I mean, yeah, a few friends can't have churros now because I've told them their story. So apologies if anyone's listening to this while eating, but I personally have no regrets right now. Well, the NHS talk about a continuous change in your bowel habit, which essentially might mean going to the toilet a bit less, a bit more often. In my case, it was quite frequent and like lots of abdominal pain, up to about 10 times a day. That is, even if it's gradually caught up on you, which it did, and even if it comes and it goes, and sometimes it's there, sometimes it's not, just please see a doctor.
1: Keep an eye.
0: I mean, the worst that could happen is that you've gotten someone to take this like really quite insignificant test that doesn't cost much time or money for the system, and you get the all clear. Isn't that wonderful? But in my case, if I'd have maybe not thought, oh, I don't know, I can't make it to a clinic for ages because I've got to work really hard. And that was honestly one of my major thoughts. Like, I haven't got time to go to a doctor and get myself checked out because it comes and goes, it'll go away again. I could have potentially gone sooner, but even once I got in the system, the government target at the time with the previous government was 62 days, so 2 months. Oof. And I ended up waiting over 100.
1: Yeah.
0: And in that time, I was initially told, which is a strange thing to be told when you've got cancer and if you know about the stages, that it was stage 4, but what they call locally advanced, which is good stage 4, or as much as that can be.
1: Yeah, it's like in one place, not everywhere.
0: Yeah, so it just come from like the lining of the bowel to my liver, and there was one little spot in the liver that they could get rid of, both of them, and potentially it wouldn't spread anywhere else. And so it might be like a really difficult year of chemo, maybe a bit of radiotherapy just to zap it, and then all being well, go and live your life. Then then scans gradually got booked and gradually trickled in over about 6 weeks or so. And over that time, it was something called a PET scan, which pretty much injects some kind of radioactive sugar dye, which lights up tumours like a Christmas tree. And
1: that's kind of cool.
0: Yeah, it is kind of cool.
1: I mean, no, it's not cool, but you know what I mean.
0: I'll show you my lung scan. It's really pretty.
1: Oh, I'd love to see that.
0: Yeah, it's got about like 50 little dots on it. Mm. We'll put it on a podcast notes or something, right?
1: Yes, and, please.
0: that's it. Like inspiring interiors as well as exteriors.
1: That's the album cover. That's what it really is. Your Christmas tree lungs.
0: Yeah, that's definitely.
1: I think that's it.
0: That's at least in the insert.
1: Yeah, definitely.
0: if anyone does it anymore. But so that discovered a couple of lymph nodes in my neck, which pretty much made things a little bit more serious.
1: Yeah.
0: And so we're now talking, along with those average, you know, 5-year survival chances, 10%. Maybe most people after a year, it's kind of 50-50, although most bowel cancer patients are over 60 years old. So I'm in middle age. So I was thinking, okay, I'll try and get at least past a year. And at that point, I mean, just going back to where we were ages ago, I just thought, right, well, what do I want to do? So at this point, I am well into running at a dangerously addictive level. So I've got up to ultra marathons.
1: Oh my gosh.
0: I've run 300 milers, the most recent of which was about 2 days before the colonoscopy that showed me that I had cancer in the end.
1: Yeah.
0: And so I had to have this this procedure and fast for it and have like a zero fibre diet.
1: Yeah.
0: So I'm kind of 10,000 calories approximately depleted after having run 100 miles. Then I have to fast.
1: Oh,
0: I have to take this stuff called bowel prep, which clears out your insides properly.
1: Yeah.
0: And then I have Well, after it's finished, I have the best meal of my entire life.
1: What did you have?
0: Which was a mini pack of three custard creams.
1: Oh.
0: Because I've had to fast after an ultra marathon. That's 100 miles. But then after having like had my three custard creams,
1: yeah.
0: I know something's up.
1: Oh.
0: Because there's a little tiny room and my brother who's taking me home because I've been sedated is sitting there.
1: Yeah.
0: And yeah, you know when there's someone else in the room as well as a doctor, it's going to be interesting.
1: Mm.
0: And I'll never forget these words. Bearing in mind, this is a professional doctor.
1: Were you asleep? Did they put you to sleep for that?
0: Not quite to sleep, but sedated. So right. Yeah, a little bit drowsy.
1: Like drowsy.
0: So I'm told, and I vaguely remember this, that a camera goes in and it comes out again. And I'm told that there's something obstructing the camera. And I'll never forget this phrase, bearing in mind it's quite a serious conversation.
1: Yeah.
0: Then I tried the baby camera. Sorry?
1: The baby?
0: The baby camera?
1: Camera for a baby?
0: Is that a camera for a baby?
1: Camera of babies?
0: The camera, yeah, and I'm a little bit confused. Then he goes in with, yeah, and that means there's at least a 70% chance you got cancer. And then the worst bit comes. And bearing in mind, I've had emergency surgery. I've had days, weeks on end in excruciating pain.
1: Yep.
0: Worse than that was the 3-week wait for whether I had cancer or not.
1: That's crazy.
0: Because that is the real life-changing bit. And I think since then, things have, you know, pretty much been half expected. I've been able to ride the wave, but that was not a rideable wave, I would say.
1: Because I guess sitting in uncertainty is almost, it is more fearful than, well, maybe, but it feels, it could be more fearful than actually knowing the answer.
0: Oh, absolutely. I mean,
1: the anticipation of everything is just, it's, and I guess, I wonder, why did you have to wait? Was it the 3 weeks between you had the scan and then they decided, or how did that go?
0: Okay, so we're talking waiting for biopsies. And for
1: 3 weeks for that.
0: and this is where just the system is so clunky. So something called MDT, which is a multidisciplinary team, which discusses your case.
1: Mm.
0: And that just forfeit out the wrong part of the week. And then you have to get on someone's books to literally just talk to a consultant because it was possibly going to be longer. But I remember pretty much crying down the phone when told how many days later an appointment might be. And was told, okay, you can see a senior nurse.
1: okay.
0: At that point, desperate enough.
1: Yeah.
0: But I'm pretty much from that point, we're talking, I would say a story that would be familiar to a lot of people in terms of lots of chemo and a few surgeries and things. But I've been really, really lucky, and that might be a strange thing to hear.
1: No, please.
0: Up to now, it's over 2.5 years since diagnosis, coming up to 3.
1: Mm.
0: So I had kind of a 3-month chunk of surgery and chemo and then surgery to get the bag, which ended up being emergency because I got a another bowel obstruction, which very nearly killed me. I was told by a nurse, right? This is when I'm kind of just trying to get through every single day without too much excruciating pain.
1: Yeah,
0: and by the end of this, I can barely eat or drink.
1: Yep.
0: But I'm told, have a hot bath, maybe some peppermint tea.
1: The frickadoo. What?
0: That didn't work.
1: I love it when health professionals do that. Like, I mean, I do not have cancer. I've not experienced anything like this, but I am on a kind of, I have a fibromyalgia diagnosis, a chronic pain diagnosis, and I have also waited for the NHS for a long time and things like that. And that when you kind of go back and, you know, you've been told that you have something, and then the response is, take an ibuprofen. And you're like, it's not quite, I don't think that's quite going to cut it, Karen. Do you think so? Yeah, no, well, that is infuriating.
0: But by the way, thank you for not kind of belittling your condition, because that's what, everyone does that. I mean, just because I'm dying, probably within 7-8 months doesn't mean that, for example, right now you're probably in more pain than I am, you know.
1: I doubt
0: so
1: that.
0: I don't know, it happens a lot, and it kind of annoys me, because I mean, it's not, I've kind of assumed that when you're really, really ill, you're ill all the time, but not necessarily. I mean, I took about half a day to get going today.
1: Yeah.
0: Just felt a little bit dodgy. I was at hospital for a blood test. And I got them to do like observations, blood pressure and stuff, because I was feeling so kind of rocky.
1: Floopy.
0: And I mean, as we're talking about death, would you like to know about the most recent near-death experience?
1: Yes, please do.
0: Because it's... that's a bit of a strange thing to say when I guess... although because chemo has worked for me so well, I've had like chunks of 3 months and then 9 months to go do some crazy living or whatever.
1: Really?
0: And that's happened a couple of times.
1: Do you feel like really, like quite, like very well in that 9 month period? Like you actually feel quite well?
0: Overall, I have done so far.
1: Wow.
0: Because, you know, tumours are relatively under control and growing slowly. And we're doing scans when the cancer is clearly causing more trouble, then they're going for chemo again, and thankfully it's worked again. So I've kind of had that kind of normally, and it's kind of like playing whack-a-mole. and we'll just do like 3 months of horrible chemo, and then however long before those tumours start kind of
1: popping back up again, spawning.
0: And then we kind of hit them again. And in my case at the moment, with two kinds of chemo so far, it's been all right, just about, in order for me to, you know, have walked here. But then at the end of the last chemo cycle, and bearing in mind these things tend to get worse and worse. I mean, we're talking like six lots of 2 weeks. And by the start of the sixth one, I'm breathing funny.
1: Yeah.
0: And I am struggling for breath. It's kind of happening today a little bit. Maybe it's because it's muggy. I don't know. You tend to second guess yourself with this stuff.
1: Yeah.
0: But so I am. I'm on the way into chemo, in fact. I'm not just struggling to breathe. I can take a few steps and then I have to stop at a time and gather my breath again, taking me a few more steps. Bearing in mind, it's not so long again. I mean, we're still talking about 6 months after I've run, walked from John O'Groats to Land's End.
1: That's wild, isn't it?
0: Which was last summer. And that was, 1,200 miles in 60 days. 3 million steps. That's my favourite stat about that. Anyway, moving on. So I can barely walk.
1: Yeah.
0: This is about May or so.
1: Yeah.
0: And I present myself to the chemo ward. I'm holding myself up against a wall by this point. And they kind of go through the motions and put me in a waiting room. And then my time comes and then they do observations. And you're not having chemo today. You're going to cardiac ward.
1: Oh, jolly good.
0: Okay. No, sorry, not cardiac. Even worse. Resus.
1: Oh, wow.
0: Okay.
1: They were like, you're actually about to kick the bucket right now.
0: Well, I wasn't told that at first.
1: Oh, my goodness.
0: So I get a CT scan to see what's going on.
1: Right.
0: And then I'm told that I have something called a pulmonary embolism.
1: Yes.
0: Or a PE, which is... a blood clot to your lungs.
1: Oh, my God.
0: And this one is saddled across the heart. That's not good, is it? Just the word saddled.
1: That doesn't sound good.
0: And then again,
1: I don't think that's quite right, is it?
0: So it's just going just right across. I mean, the scan just has
1: this big old blob.
0: In like a little strip of clotted blood just sitting there. And then as happens when you're first in A&E, they wait a while to find the bed. And so it's about 2 a.m. on day one. And I'm taken to a respiratory ward. And the poor doctor on duty, I know it's fairly serious when I'm asked about DNRs and priest visits.
1: Oh, okay.
0: And I have to work out whether or not to tell my family whether do they drop anything? Is there any point?
1: I'm not entirely sure. There's a possibility.
0: Yeah, I might not make it through the night.
1: Oh my God.
0: But I'm told the first 48 hours are the worst bit.
1: Okay.
0: However, I'm just a little bit short of breath, but as long as I'm sat still, I'm kind of all right because my blood pressure's a bit out of whack and my heart rate's a bit high, but I kind of feel all right if I'm not moving. But I also know something's up because in order not to dislodge this blood clot, I'm told not even to like sit on the edge of the bed to get the right angle to have a wee. And don't forget walking to the toilet.
1: Don't move.
0: This man is taking no steps. Don't move.
1: This man is taking no steps.
0: And I am just given quite a few blood thinner injections at this point. And over the next 5 days, nurses come along and inject me with more and more blood thinners in order to supposedly disperse this clot. I mean, I'm considered quite a serious case here.
1: Yeah. And then all was well, kind of?
0: Just about. Just about, because, well, I'm still here.
1: Well, yeah, you know, I've noticed.
0: That's one measure. And so the first 48 hours were the danger point, and I do walk out of hospital after 5 days. Mm. I keep asking to be discharged.
1: Blimey.
0: But they have to wait for things to be stable enough, I think. And I've just got this like amazingly like bruised stomach from all the stabbing.
1: Jeez.
0: Which is I guess it's getting off fairly lightly.
1: Yeah.
0: And eventually, and then I get another chemo cycle because I've still missed one.
1: Oh my gosh.
0: So no worries about having this thing having almost killed you.
1: They were
0: just have some more poison here.
1: Yeah, back in. Let's kill your cells. Let's do that.
0: But that's it, because it does healthy cells as well as unhealthy cells.
1: Mm, so on that note of like these near-death experiences, I wonder if you've... And also, I mean, I'm assuming you're not still running anymore.
0: I'd like to.
1: Yeah.
0: It is an addiction. But I mean, maybe when this blood clot, I've had, because it's so big, will take like months to disperse.
1: Really?
0: So getting my heart rate up just doesn't feel right yet.
1: Yeah, of course. And I wonder if you've had to kind of preliminarily grieve these, like losing running a little bit and losing your able body. I wonder if you could talk about what that's been like.
0: Yeah, it's a bit strange being a shadow of your former self.
1: Mm.
0: I mean, just at the point of middle age.
1: Yeah.
0: And I found that really hard to come to terms with. The way it's manifested itself is because I'm on steroids in order to reduce brain swelling, which is kind of important, I think you'd say. I've got to take these drugs, really, because it's either that or just wake up in A&E all the time having had a seizure if I wake up. So, yeah, but it's important.
1: Yeah.
0: But one of the main side effects is rapid weight gain.
1: Mm.
0: I mean, they call like the kind of like facial expansion moon face.
1: Yes,
0: and
1: I've
0: pretty much doubled my body weight from like peak running fitness to now.
1: Mm.
0: And that really bothers me,
1: because
0: I was quite big as well at one point in my 20s, and having worked really hard to just be really kind of clean and healthy and run 100 miles at a time in 24 hours, et cetera, et cetera.
1: Mm.
0: And then just with absolutely no thought about it at all. I don't know if how much it's metabolic, or if it's a case of I've just had very little self-control at times, the more steroids I've been given.
1: Mm.
0: I'm trying to wean myself off, mainly in order to reduce my appetite. So forget weight loss drugs.
1: Gosh.
0: It's a case of just not taking the drugs which are causing the weight gain. I'll take that on its own.
1: Yeah. So, I mean, moreover on that then, like, you know, let's be frank, you've been given very little time.
0: Officially, yeah.
1: Officially.
0: I mean, you tell me I've got a year, I'll try and give you two.
1: Yeah.
0: It's possible that...
1: Exactly.
0: It's possible that chemo may keep working. It's possible that it will, annoyingly, that what worked before won't.
1: Yeah.
0: So it could be cancer is killing me very slowly because I don't fully recover after every block of treatment.
1: No.
0: It could be that with something like a seizure or an expansion in the brain mets or another massive blood clot, it just goes like that.
1: Mm.
0: So I guess it's potentially killing me slowly and killing me quickly. Who knows?
1: And for someone who might be listening who's been diagnosed with stage 4 or had a terminal diagnosis, what would be your advice to them? Obviously, they're probably going to have a similar experience to you of this clarity that you spoke about and these like moments. What would be your advice to someone going through that?
0: That could take ages.
1: Hours.
0: Absolutely hours. I mean, I've got cancer in my liver, so I can't be over a beer, unfortunately. I'm a responsible liver cancer owner. I know some irresponsible liver cancer owners who have strong enough pain meds that they just say,
1: they're like, fuck it.
0: I'll deal with the hangover. But I don't know. I think you have to be there in order to work out how...
1: Yeah.
0: I think just with any aspect of life, make it yours.
1: Yeah.
0: Don't let anyone tell you how to live it. I don't know. there are some things that I would consider completely irrational now,
1: yeah,
0: but that at the time you have no regrets for. Sure. And it's just how life works out. So I went back to classroom as a primary school teacher.
1: You did?
0: For like an entire term, pretty much, although they kind of phase you back in. I didn't have to do that, yeah, but it just felt like the right thing to do.
1: Yeah.
0: Because just as things were getting kind of real treatment-wise, mm, as I was being diagnosed even, it dawned on me through the medium of nominations for a national award that we were actually doing quite well. Because I'm one of these people, you know, I just have had like lifelong imposter syndrome. Mm. Like I was born 12 weeks early, you know, like, oh, and barely survived at the time. I know.
1: Oh my goodness.
0: And you know, just weighing less than 2 pounds could like fit in your, you know, fit in the palm of your hands.
1: Oh, little babies.
0: Yeah, but and that kind of makes you feel just like this, I don't know, this kind of fragile creature, maybe. Yeah. So a lot of life has just been kind of shrugging that off.
1: Yes.
0: And then...
1: all of a sudden.
0: It's almost like all of a sudden there's no kind of obligation for society anymore. So I can just do whatever.
1: Yeah.
0: However, I felt the need to go and back into the classroom because we're talking relatively... a relatively disadvantaged part of East London.
1: Mm.
0: And there was this one thought that I couldn't shake, which was that these kids and their families, they don't have money, they have me. And whilst I can get myself up, I'm going to keep doing that.
1: That's amazing.
0: And unfortunately, then chemo came back and I had to just go back off because all sorts of reasons. But there's been this one thing, which is the local music school. And for any employers out there listening, this is amazing practice.
1: Mm.
0: And I'm aware that not every employer can do this. But we're talking like a Saturday side hustle, yeah, like a student jazz band with teenagers.
1: Yeah.
0: And you wouldn't think that's very exciting, but it's the kind of thing that is, yeah, kind of... geeks me out, and it does all these kids as well, which is brilliant because they're all on the same page. You got the, yeah, proper music geeks, you know,
1: proper,
0: the ones who'll turn up on a Saturday morning.
1: Oh.
0: And so it kind of came to a situation where if I was well enough, then I'd turn up, and if I wasn't, I wouldn't, because it would be covered. And that was a bit of a lifeline, because I mean, and I'd say to anyone who isn't very well for whatever reason,
1: yeah,
0: or even has a terminal diagnosis,
1: mm,
0: your life is not over yet,
1: yeah,
0: potentially. And I am relatively fortunate because I've had relatively long periods of relative wellness, but things like that just show that you can keep doing things. Like,
1: yeah,
0: I ran 100 miles again. So from cancer, so 100 miles to cancer and back again,
1: yeah,
0: within a year.
1: Incredible.
0: And that was literally just, I was sitting feeling useless, wasn't sheer able to will. Work. I thought, right, I'm going to do this again. And I was able to build up back to 100 miles.
1: Mm.
0: Then I thought I'd have some fun. So in athletic sense, it was 2024, last year, ran the London Marathon, was playing the trombone at the same time because I thought I'd put my two joint passions together. And why not? And then the fundraising really kicked in because I got a bit of attention. But then I, again, talking about that kind of need to earn your fun.
1: Yeah.
0: I ran the London Marathon 3 weeks before this massive blood clot, which was probably building at the time of running this
1: blimey, London Marathon. Oh, blimey, of course.
0: And in the middle of that big chemo cycle, and I felt really bad because I finished it, but in like 8 hours, which is about walking pace.
1: Blimey.
0: Which congratulated me and said how brilliant that was. But I'm thinking, well, I did it with a trombone in 6 hours, and my PB was like three hours 20. That was really rubbish. You do better, mate. So,
1: well, on that note, let's do better. I expect you running a marathon. Well, you better do it under 8 hours. That's what we're going to expect now.
0: Absolutely.
1: You've got to
0: target to beat.
1: Nathaniel, thank you so much for talking to us today. I wish you all the best, and I hope that you have a little bit of a pain-free rest of your existence.
0: Well, thanks so much for having me, and we didn't even get onto Hardcore Death Chat. So
1: I know,
0: maybe
1: we didn't
0: again.
1: Even... Next time. And can we find you anywhere online, or...?
0: Right, I was really hoping you'd prompt me for this. So most of my story pretty much is available at bowelcancerbucketlist.com, and I seem to have been... in the media quite a bit. So if you type in the fan, you'll die. You'll probably find me. Although I found out that, like, no one really watches TV news or reads the papers. So as well as being like a tiny bit famous, I'm also incredibly anonymous.
1: Incredible.
0: So yeah, feel free to, yeah, especially fundraising for Macmillan, bowelcancerbucketlist.com. I'm about 40 grand at the moment. I'd love to get that up.
1: Thank you so much, Nathaniel. Right, we're going to a break and I will be back.
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9: What is the point of an umbrella?
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9: No, no, they make,
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10: do
9: they
10: that.
9: Make me feel absolutely ill. 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Mm-hmm. I'll tell you why I hate umbrellas. They're too big for the pavement, and they're too big for one person, and they're way too small for two people. At least half of me, at least my left side or my right side, is getting drenched in rain.
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11: The issues that we have, or the thoughts and feelings that we have around our weight, a lot of them come from our mums. I remember my auntie saying to me, before your mum died, she was worried that you were getting fat. And I remember and my auntie, who's now in her 70s, she still talks about, you know, how thin she is or isn't. She compares my body type to her body type, to my cousins. You know, she still has that kind of obsession.
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1: It's me, it's me. Hi, I'm back. Nathaniel, what a lovely human being. I'm sending him all the best for the rest of his time on this planet. And I really hope that he gets all the care and has all the adventures that he needs to have before he heads out. On that note, we got sent a question by an audience member, which all feels very serious. Well, we got sent a few questions by some people, and I'm actually going to answer them right now, which is kind of exciting because it makes me feel like I'm not alone in this world. So we have a question from Megan. We're obviously not going to give out people's whole names or usernames, but yeah, girl called Megan. Hi, Megan. It's me. And she asked, what's the best thing someone has done for you to support you while you were grieving? And I think this is a really tricky question, but one that's really important. I'm the kind of person that my love language is acts of service. Bro, the first thing that goes when I'm in grief or I'm struggling is self-care and general day-to-day. The laundry won't get done. Everything needs a hoover. The dishes are in the sink. We are Depresso Espresso. And honestly, I've had a couple of friends who've just come over before in times of grief and have been like, I'm cooking you dinner. I'm going to feed you. We're watching a movie. And then I'm going to clean your house. And that's it. And that's all we're doing. We don't have to have fun. And we don't have to, you don't have to amuse me or entertain me or anything like that. And to me, that's been the most incredible stuff. Like, I've had friends who've just literally, the best scenarios were just when there's no expectation for that person. Like, there's no expectations. It's like, even when I've had a couple of friends who've literally just like carried on living their existences and I'm just in the corner. And like, honestly, for me, that's the best way. Like, I need to still be involved, but I can't physically or emotionally be there. And that is so invaluable. Like, keep inviting that person to the party. Do you know what I mean? It's like, they might be a fucking misery guts for a bit, and they might not know what to say, and they might be in their own heads and sitting in the corner eating the snacks and not saying a whole bunch and not doing their bits, you know. But you just saying, hey, you're coming, you don't have a choice, woman, off you come, we're going up to a party, that's when it feels important. I know Becky is a little bit of the opposite. I know that Becky really likes to be left alone. she's mentioned that in the past. But I'm the kind of person that really enjoys human intervention. So, yeah. We did have another question, which was, how do you speak to your friend? From Chloe. Hi, Chloe.
10: Hi.
1: From Chloe saying, how do you speak to your friends about death without feeling like you're bringing it up all the time? Honestly, you don't. You will feel like you're bringing it up all the time. It is going to suck and it's going to be a bit tricky. But actually, I think if they're good friends, they'll understand that this is a bigger deal. And also, send them this way. Just because people like haven't grieved or haven't experienced death doesn't mean that they won't benefit from understanding these conversations and really hearing what it's like from the other perspective. So, yeah, my recommendation would be keep talking about it. You'll find your people. And yeah, it's been a good show today, guys. I feel pretty inspired to keep living and make sure that we make the most of everything. We're going on a 2-week break, shockingly. We're going on summer holidays. So Becky and I won't be here for the next 2 weeks, but then we will be back and we will be bigger and cooler and sexier than ever. And we'll bring you all the death stories and all the fun. And we're going to grieve and cry and laugh together. And head to our Instagram at Death Funny Business online. And have the best summer, guys. I love you. Stay cool. Bye.
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13: Every single Green vote that is counted across the country sends a very clear message to Keir Starmer.
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17: Andy Burnham's promising his government will deliver the biggest change in British politics for 40 years. The Makerfield MP has officially been confirmed as Labour leader before becoming Prime Minister on Monday. He's pledged to devolve more power to all parts of the UK.
19: You will see a significant shift of gear when it comes to the devolution of power. We've made Greater Manchester the fastest growing city region in the country. I want everywhere to have that same opportunity, and Number 10 North will drive it, and I will be there leading from the front.
17: But critics have been quick to condemn the plans. Here's Reform UK leader Nigel Farage.
20: So the plan is simple. Create lots of mayors all over the country and all will be well. Power. Bringing back power. I've done more than any individual in British history to bring power back to this country and to its people.
17: Next, Kieran Kaur, the mother of Vikram Digwal, the man who killed student Henry Novak, is beginning a 3-year jail sentence. The 53-year-old has been found guilty of assisting an offender after she removed the knife from the scene of the crime. Conservative MP Patrick Spencer has been cleared of sexual assault. The 38-year-old politician was accused of attacking two women at London's Groucho Club. He always insisted he wanted to give the pair a hug. A helicopter has joined firefighters tackling a major wildfire in the Cairngorms. Crews have been battling the blaze for the past 3 days after it spread to an area of around 6 kilometres. Scotland's Deputy First Minister, Jenny Gilruth, says it's finally contained.
21: Very concerning time, of course, and the authorities, though, as I understand it at the current time, have the fire relatively controlled, but that will be kept under... They're monitoring it at all times, and ministers are receiving regular and routine updates in relation to the fire.
17: And the Met Office say the hot weather is set to continue through the weekend and well into next week. That's the latest from Radio News Hub. I'm David Hall.
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11: Do you know what makes me laugh is that things like that can happen, but then the conversations we have just before that happens are very unprofessional.
25: Yes.
11: It's called professionalism because I can just switch it on, you know?
25: We are what I like to call professional twats.
11: Cool. I'll roll with it. Take it.
25: Good. That's why I love you. You are the only person that I know who I could call a twat to and go, thank you.
11: I quite enjoy it. I think I enjoy an insult. It makes me feel better. When people say nice things, I'm like, oh, God, I don't know how to say that. If you abuse me, yeah.
25: I'm exactly the same, as you know. I'm exactly the same. If someone abuses me, I love it. If you're too nice to me, I get a bit funny.
11: So if I call you a little fuckwit, you'd quite enjoy it?
25: Yes.
11: In fact, little fuckwit, how are you doing?
25: I'm fabulous. How are you?
0: Yeah, I'm really good, actually. Yeah.
25: I really like your head thing.
0: You always say it when I wear a headband. Thanks.
25: I like it. It's because it pulls the hair off of your beautiful face.
0: Thank you. Well,
25: that's okay.
0: I'll take all of that. I just had a massage, so I feel a bit tired.
25: Oh, but... fuck off, you silly bitch.
0: I was so naughty, you know?
25: Really? Yeah. Did you have...
0: Fuck off, you silly bitch. What were you saying last week? Wasn't there a better one? I'm sure it was worse than that. No?
25: Maybe. Dirty bitch.
0: Dirty bitch. There we go.
25: Hey, you dirty bitch.
0: Oh, dear.
25: Right, what is our topic this week?
0: Oh, it's a fucking juice meister. I reckon it's a
25: Is it a juice meister?
0: It's a juice meister. I think we all have it in us. I think you've got a little bit of it in you as well.
25: Go on.
0: And actually, it might sometimes it's not always a bad thing. It's narcissism.
25: Oh, I've got a fuckload in me.
0: Oh,
25: I'm a narcissistic prick. Our guest is going to be Stina Sanders.
0: Who's she? Is she a friend of yours?
25: She's not a friend of mine. I don't. Well, yes. Let's say she is a friend of mine, okay. Because that sounds rude saying that she's not. I don't
0: she
25: know
0: will be if she's not yet.
25: Exactly. But she's going to be talking to us. She's a blogger. She's a psychotherapist and cognitive behavioral therapist.
0: Nice.
25: CBT. We're also going to have weird and wonderful dating news and listeners' questions and advice. But before we do that.
0: So the level's quite high this time because last week you disappointed me. So it is time for.
25: What, you sound like one of Mike's birds?
0: What, just in general or like?
25: Just disappoint
0: me in
25: just
0: general.
25: Disappointing. You disappoint me.
0: You disappoint me.
25: Yeah, I've heard that a lot.
0: That's me actually in the last week. I was like, I kind of like it.
25: Who did you disappoint and why?
0: They listen, so I can't tell you.
25: Okay. Well, it's time for edutainment.
0: Okay, I'm ready.
25: Are you ready for the dating sex book with Pete Wicks? So this week's one is The Snowball. Snowball.
0: I just don't know whether I continue with my mindset because it's so bad. And then it makes me feel like I'm not a lady anymore.
25: I don't think it's terrible, terrible, this one. It's a good one. And it's it's quite popular.
0: Is it somebody you're dating?
25: Sorry?
0: We're dating or is it sex?
25: No, sex. Sex.
0: No, sex.
25: Enough of this show to do with dating. We have to throw in a little bit of sex now and then.
0: Sexy time. Snowball sexy time. Is it... I don't know.
25: Okay. What colour is snow?
0: White, depending on where you are.
25: What colour is cum?
0: White, but like cloudy white.
25: Well, just make it easy. White.
0: Make it easy. White. Okay.
25: Lovely.
0: Okay.
25: Thank you. So, snowball. It's right. When a man comes into a woman's mouth. She pretends to swallow, but then when she goes to kiss him, she spits it into his mouth.
0: Oh.
25: So it's like. Oh.
0: I love that you do an action every time. Okay. Has anyone ever done that to you?
25: So, Stina Sanders.
0: Well, I don't know why.
25: No.
0: Are you blushing? No, no one's done that to you.
25: No, okay. I, to be honest with you, I'm not. I don't really want a mouthful of my own spunk. God, that's getting clipped up. Shit.
0: Yeah, that one.
25: Yeah, I'm not overly keen on a mouthful of my own spunk. But each to their own, whatever floats your boat. You know what I mean? Is it something that you have done? Or do you, I mean, you always swallow. We know that you're a heavy swallower.
0: Where's my water? No, I don't think, well, maybe I've done it a few years ago to, you know, when I was immature and thought sex was so immature. Probably done it, yeah. Probably.
25: Good. Nice. Good girl. Well done. Well done.
0: Thank you.
25: Well done, CC, the snowball queen.
0: Thank you.
25: I was going to say something really inappropriate then, but I am going to actually not do that.
0: Wow, you're reframing from sharing, oversharing. Fuck, what's that? Have you been doing yoga all weekend or something?
25: Do you know what? I've had a very chilled... oh, no, it's Friday, isn't it? I forgot.
0: It's Friday. You've had a chilled week.
25: Yeah.
0: Yeah.
25: So, weird and wonderful dating news.
0: Yeah.
25: You want to kick us off or shall I kick us off?
0: I had to think about what the fuck we were doing then. I'm still caught up on the snowball thing. Snowball. I'm thinking about how many times I've done it and who I've done it to. Okay.
25: Okay.
0: It's a shame that I can't use names, isn't it?
25: Oh, it's such a shame, you dirty bitch.
0: Dirty bitch. So, you ready?
25: I'm fucking throbbing in my seat.
0: Well, this one, I don't know how you're going to feel about this one. So, a woman ends up in hospital after holding in her farts from her boyfriend for 2 years. An Irish barista landed herself in hospital because she refused to fart around her boyfriend for 2 years. 19-year-old Cara developed extreme stomach pain and was rushed to hospital last month. She discovered that she had an infection and she would have to have her appendix removed before it burst, which was caused by her reluctance to break wind around her partner. Appendicitis can be caused if pressure builds up in the appendix, so holding it in any wind can cause damage, as Cara found out. Her boyfriend Carl was dying with laughter after her efforts to hold it in and left her needing surgery. Fucking hell. The pair always laughed around after each other. The pair did always laughed around each other. So then you can see the funny side of the situation. Cara has vowed just to let it out from now on, admitting she had no idea how dangerous holding gas in could be. Pete, how do you feel about ladies passing wind in front of you?
25: I don't like anyone doing it in front of me, if I'm honest with you. I just don't like it. But that goes with mates, that goes with whoever. So I'm not, and I don't do it either.
0: So,
25: I don't think it's worth going to surgery for. I mean, surely there are ways that she could relieve herself. I mean, listen, but by that, I mean, we all do it. Like, it's the same as we all have a shit. But I don't really want to think about anyone having a shit. So I don't want to know someone's going to have a shit. I don't really want to know someone's going to drop their arsehole in front of me. So, but I do appreciate that we all do it. Sometimes things slip out and this is what, but I do think you can make an effort to fuck off and drop your arsehole somewhere and not do it right by me.
0: So if but you're not watching, you're like watching telly and you're upset. You've met the woman of your dreams, right? Which you tell us you meet every week anyway. So you've met someone else that you've fallen in love with and then she's very gassy, okay? She is a gassy bird. She doesn't quite let on the first few dates and by this point you're more in love than you already were when you first saw her. And then you discover that she's gassy. And she said, listen, I will have appendicitis if I don't let out my flatulence. Are you okay with this? How would you feel?
25: I'd be absolutely fine. But like, you know, the toilet's just there.
0: So every time she farted, she'd have to leave the room.
25: I do.
0: But imagine she was farting every 3 minutes.
25: Well, then that's a problem she needs to sort anyway.
0: I love playing this game with you.
25: Listen, the point is, no, we all do it and I completely get it and it's fun. What I don't want is a bird to sit there, lift a leg and go pull my finger and then fucking drop her arsehole. I don't do it. Don't think, do you know what I mean? I think you can make an effort to just maybe just do it away. Go and make a cup of tea and just drop it in the kitchen. All right. And then come back.
0: Okay.
25: You know what I mean?
0: Yes.
25: That sort of thing. I just don't think I don't think someone should fucking, you know, go and have surgery for it. I mean, it's not that fucking deep. I just think...
0: No, I always think this is an interesting one because I feel highly
25: How long was she holding that for?
0: Well, obviously it's over time, isn't it? But you'd think after 2 years you'd be comfortable enough with somebody. But if you're in that routine of not doing it, you don't want to just suddenly start going.
25: Yeah, and listen, I'm completely fair. Like, I know everyone's going to go, well, we'll fucking do it and we'll fucking do it and make me sound like a complete fucking prick, but I don't. And I just
0: agree with you. It doesn't make you sound like a prick because I think it's quite gross. If a guy does it, I'm like, oh, God, it's disgusting.
25: Yeah, I just don't think you need to do it around people. I think there's plenty of ways where you can have a little moment yourself.
0: Also, maybe just change your diet. Maybe it's down to diet.
25: Yeah, because my dog, similarly, I don't know if she's eating the same food as my dogs, but they fucking stink and they don't get shit and it angers me. I don't understand why they can't take themselves out to the garden. They'll just
0: that's
25: happily
0: a Frenchy thing.
25: Oh, it's a fucking horrendous.
0: They fucking stink, don't they? I don't know why they have such bad gas.
25: Oh, fuck me. Peggy's not that bad, but Eric, Jesus, fuck me. It's like, honestly, his arsehole could choke a donkey. So it is violent. Violent.
0: Trust me, I'm fully experienced with Frenchy farts levels.
25: But do you know the worst part of it is obviously because I'm so used to it, I barely notice, but it's when people come to mine and they go, oh, is that a fucking dog? And then people are gagging and I think, oh, yeah. God, yeah. It's quite bad, that, isn't it?
0: It's quite a great, yeah.
25: You're anyway.
0: It's probably worse than what you actually think.
25: So, Cara, I know you haven't asked for advice, Cara. I'm going to give it to you. So in future, don't cause yourself surgery. No, drop your arsehole. It's fine. Drop your arsehole. Absolutely fine. Just maybe do it in another room away from someone. No one.
0: Why change your diet? I reckon it's down to diet. Because we all know when we eat bad foods that sometimes it can make you a little bit more flatulent than others. So maybe she needs to look at her diet. Right. You should be farting after every meal. That's for sure.
25: You should be.
0: Shouldn't be.
25: Oh, you shouldn't be.
0: No, it shouldn't cause you to have gas after every meal. Otherwise, it's your body trying to release toxins, right? So it's like releasing something that's like, oh, I don't want that in my body.
25: So you've got two bits of advice there. One from a guy that just doesn't like it and one from an actual nutritionist.
0: You're welcome. Yes.
25: There you go. Cara. That's actual real sound advice that she's got qualifications in.
0: Thank you.
25: So
0: anybody want to, I need some more clients. Anybody want to join my coaching?
25: Yeah. If you are having a gas problem, then, come to CC.
0: I can sort you out with your flatulence.
25: Yeah. You should put that in your bio.
0: Do you know what? Fuck being CC online coaching. CC the flatulence, can't even say the word now, flatulence coach.
25: I think it sounds better. It's more catchy if we do. If, yeah. Like, we can have a theme tune if you call yourself CC the gas buster.
0: Yeah, or CC Farty McQueen. No, it's too much. Do you know why I said that? It's because I think I told you about the lady, the massager went and she farted when I was having a massage. It's part of her thing. She burps and farts and clucks like a chicken. So she does your back. Yeah, when she's getting out bad bits, she farts. She actually tells you before she goes in.
25: Can we just start this again? Because you've never told me this.
0: Pretty sure I have. No, I've not told you about the farty lady.
25: How drunk was I when you told me you went for a massage where someone burps, farts and clucks like a chicken? I think I'd remember it. I'm telling you now, I'd remember it.
0: I think that it was when I was talking about Bali and you were very upset about me being here. So you basically switched off. Yeah. Right. So yes, I had a massage. She's actually a chiropractor and she says, I might make noises before. She tells you before you lay down. And I'm like, no problems. And yeah, to release the bad energy, she farts, burps and clucks like a chicken. It's fucking foul. If I hadn't known that beforehand by someone else. Excuse me?
25: Clucks like a chicken. It's fucking foul.
0: Oh, is that one of your dad jokes? Or did I just tell a dad joke and you clicked on?
25: You just did it.
0: Thank you. I must be more funny than I realise.
25: Hilarious. So, next up.
0: We're going to get fired. Yeah, look, producers popped in. Guys, can you hurry the fuck up and skip to the next story?
25: Right. So, next story. You ready for this?
0: Yeah.
25: You've just read the first line, haven't you?
0: No, I haven't. I've got it. Look.
25: Oh, I thought that's why you were just...
0: I don't even know what's going on.
25: I thought that's why you just made that little squeak. Telling us
0: to hurry the fuck up.
25: Okay. Georgia, we're going. We're going. I'll do it really quick. Woman who caught boyfriend of 2 years cheating injected chili oil into his condom.
0: Oh, yes, she did.
25: So, woman who called boyfriend of 2 years cheating injected chili oil into his condoms. Oh. Augusta, 29, realised that her boyfriend of 2 years was secretly dating her friend at the same time. After unearthing some flirty messages between the two, she had her suspicions that he was cheating when she found condoms in his car. But he said he had them before they'd met and never got round to throwing them away. The heartbroken business owner decided that revenge was a dish best served hot. Using a syringe, she injected her cheating beau's condoms with extra spicy habanero oil in an attempt to get him back for his betrayal. Later that week, he came home holding his groin and told her that he'd been at the gym and had used a shower gel that had irritated his penis. Augusta played along and told him to lie down while she got ice. Having some spicy ice in the freezer that she used in spicy cocktails, she wrapped them in a towel to help him cool off. After a while, he started screaming and said the ice was making it worse. She couldn't stop laughing, so he eventually caught on and asked what she'd done. After admitting her spicy revenge, he confessed to the affair and apologised for his behaviour.
0: Okay, there's so many levels to this. So number one, there is a lot of fucking angry women around. Why not just leave the fucking man rather than stay in it and try and stitch someone up and get one over? Karma always wins. Karma will do what needs to do. Number two, does she realise by injecting his condoms, she is now allowing his sperm to leave the condom and impregnate the woman, her friend who he's cheating on? What the fuck?

0: You completely.
1: The building.
0: Two things for this as well. Obviously, cool. Boyfriend cheating, terrible. Worse than that, friend.
1: Oh, yeah. I was going to use the C word then. Asshole.
0: Yeah, friend. Cunt.
1: Use that word. I'm not sure if we're allowed.
0: I don't think we are, so cunt.
1: Okay.
0: Go on, say it.
1: Cunt.
0: Cunt. How long do you think we can do that before Georgia sends a message?
1: Before I said I could keep going, but Georgia, I understand. We have a guest as well.
0: So, friends terrible, man terrible, lady angry, and a little bit silly.
1: Ridiculous, but that it is weird and wonderful.
0: It is weird and wonderful.
1: Fitting.
0: It is fitting. Yeah. You're right. Yes. So you are listening to The Dating Show on Fubar Radio. That is weird and wonderful dating news, and also the dating sex book from me. We are now going to move on to our topic.
1: So do you know what the definition of narcissist is?
0: It's when you have a, I don't know how to define that, over-the-top interest or being self-indulgent about you and being very selfish and your physical appearance and all that sort of stuff, I imagine.
1: You're very bang on. I'm going to read it to you. So it's actually classed as a mental condition. So narcissistic personality disorder is a mental condition in which people have an inflated sense of importance, a deep need for excessive attention and admiration, troubled relationships, and a lack of empathy for others. Narcissistic personality disorder involves a pattern of self-centered, arrogant thinking and behavior, and a lack of empathy and consideration for other people. It just sounds awful, doesn't it? It sounds really bad. But I'm not going to lie, there's definitely been moments in my life that I've been a narcissist.
0: Others often describe it as cocky, manipulative, selfish, patronising and demanding. So out of all of those delightful descriptive words that we've just used, how many of those do you think you are guilty? If I'm honest, I can be self-centred.
1: All of them. I think I've done, definitely.
0: Lack of empathy and consideration, I don't really see...
1: I'm talking about back in the day. Like, I'm not saying I'm a fucking saint now, but I definitely tick these boxes. But the word narcissist is something that's become one of those fucking fashion words. As like in the last few years, everyone's like, oh, he's a narcissist. It's always a he. Like, women can be narcissists too. We can all be fucking selfish. We can all put ourselves first, and we can all be, God, now we've used that C word. It really wants to just come out my mouth a lot. Telling you.
0: Clown. We'll say clown.
1: So not strong, is it?
0: It's just
1: when some people, you're like, there's no other word for you. You're just a fucking cunt. There's no other fitting word.
0: I completely agree with you.
1: I fucking love you and I cannot wait to see you. I'm just saying.
0: I'm so excited to see you.
1: You're my cunt.
0: Hey, you're my cunt.
1: You're my cunt.
0: Hey, you dirty cunt.
1: You fucking dirty cunt. Right. Where were we? Narcissists. Yeah.
0: I don't know.
1: Right. Where are you at on your narcissistic level now? So 10's an absolute... 10's an absolute cunt. And 0 is like, baby
0: cunt. You're like kids.
1: Yeah, I know.
0: It's like our parents aren't here, so we're like, oh, we can say bad words.
1: Honestly. We're out together.
0: I think... when I was younger, 100% very narcissistic, very. For me, I think if I had to pick out why I would say that I am that way, is that I have been very selfish, very self-centered, and have probably been quite manipulative. They would be the things that make me narcissistic, I think. But some of it, I don't really think I've had a lot of, but I think we've all got tendencies that make us narcissistic, like you said. We've all got different parts. And I do think you're right that it's become like a bit of a buzzword, doesn't it? So every time someone does anything that might be a bit
1: he's a narcissist.
0: Or fucking, do you know what I mean? It's a bit over the top. But on my levels, I would probably say I'm a solid, I would say I'm a midway. I've still got, I would say I've got better. Do you know what I mean? But there are still loads of things that sometimes you don't realise you're being narcissistic. And I think
1: 100%.
0: I think that's probably one of the things as well. I don't think a narcissist knows they're not being narcissistic because
1: that would make them really fucking evil, wouldn't it?

0: Well, yeah, because they're so self, so selfish in their thinking and everything else. They just assume that they're fucking great. Mm. So when you get caught, they're like, well, what a load of fucking bollocks that
1: yeah,
0: is.
1: Yeah, I'm great. So, like, the world revolves around me. So I don't know what you're... Yeah.
0: So actually, I'm probably a 10. Thinking about it.
1: I think it's, for me, it's down to when someone pushes my buttons. Like, you know, on a normal daily scale, I'd like to think I'm not a narcissist, right? At all. But if someone pushes my buttons, in fact, I think I probably choose to be a narcissist because I think I'm now pissed off. It doesn't happen often and only certain people can trigger that for me, like get me to that point of, oh, it's horrible, but that like really angry stage. And usually, actually, I'm going to just say this one, it's usually a narcissist that can get me to a narcissistic level.
0: Behaviour breeds behaviour.
1: Yeah.
0: I will.
1: Do you know,
0: just...
1: I learned manipulation at a really young age. I was doing it like at school. I was a little shit. I was doing it with teachers.
0: Do you manipulate me?
1: No. I don't think I need to.
0: No, you don't.
1: No, I don't know. I tell you to fucking jump and you're like, how high?
0: Yeah. So do you think narcissists intend to be manipulative? I mean, like you just said, it's an actual disorder, isn't it? So is it their fault? Is it?
1: I think, I can only go based on my limited amount of experience for myself and other people. But when you're around narcissistic people, you do tend to act that way more. So if I'm around a bunch of really nice yogis, I'm not going to be that way. If I'm...
0: Whoa.
1: Whoa.
0: What in the dick fuck is a yogi?
1: Come on, Peter. A yogi?
0: No idea what that is.
1: A yoga person. It's just like
0: a
1: yogi.
0: Oh, fuck off.
1: Oh, come on, Pete. That's not even me being wanky. That is not me even being Bali. That's just very normal. I was using the word yogi ages ago, like 5 years ago. All right, what do you want me to describe? How would you like me to describe yogis then? People who go to yoga...
0: Yeah.
1: Do you know what? We've been saved by the bell before you rip me to shreds. Stina's here. Should we just introduce her and let her explain what a narcissist is?
0: I need a little minute. So if you could just introduce her, I need it because I feel quite violent. Sorry, but what a cunt.
1: What a fucking cunt.
0: Yeah, let's never use the word yogi again.
1: What the?
0: Yogi.
1: It's so much easier to say that. What do you want me to say? Oh, a bunch of people that go to yoga. Would you rather me say that?
0: Perfect.
1: So, okay, fine. For you, I'll do it.
0: No, you say what you like. That word just makes me want to punch myself in the head repeatedly.
1: More so, I think me. I think you more so want to punch me.
0: You are correct, but I didn't want to say that on the airwaves.
1: Oh, yeah, should we cut it out?
0: Yeah, because people then go, God, yeah.
1: Can't deal with the word yogi.
0: Oh, God, can't deal with the word yogis, and he's threatened to punch her. What an arsehole.
1: Should we introduce our guest? Let's do that so that we can, because I feel like we're going down a very deep, dark hole right now.
0: Yes.
1: Talking about violence, cunts, and
0: exactly.
1: Yogis.
0: Who doesn't love a deep, dark hole?
1: So Stina is a psychotherapist. She's a cognitive behavioural therapist. She's a blogger. And she previously had her own dream relationship turn sour after her partner became abusive towards her. So I'm going to guess she's going to talk about that's why she knows a lot about narcissism. So let's get Stina on and hear what she thinks about narcissists. Hi guys. Hello. How are you? How is
2: I'm
1: your morning
2: so
1: going?
2: Well. Thank you so much for having me on the show. I'm so excited.
0: That'll change fairly fucking quickly.
1: give us 30 seconds. You absolutely hate us.
0: Right, so we've just done like a little intro into you, but why don't you tell us exactly what you do? Fucking go for it,
1: babe. Tell us a bit about you. Can you
0: tell us about yourself? This sounds like speed dating now. Tell us about yourself.
2: So I'm 31 and I'm from London. I'm a psychotherapist and I specialise mainly in relationships and narcissistic abuse recovery. That's kind of my bread and butter. But obviously, when it comes to psychotherapy, it's all mental health related and that stuff. So I've been doing this for a few years now and I absolutely love it. So That's me. And I love dogs, like you do, Pete, as well. I'm trying to think what else about myself.
1: That was a very good intro.
2: Thank you. Put me on the spot. I'm like, oh God, I'm the one usually asking the questions.
0: Oh, no. We like to ask the questions because we don't like to give too much away. So how did you get into that then? How, tell us your story now.
2: So I've always had a love and a passion for psychology. It's always been my thing. And when I was a lot younger, I struggled with anxiety. I had an eating disorder and I went to therapy and it changed my life. And I just fell in love with the whole process. And I thought, this is definitely my calling. But as life is life, things got in the way. I went down a completely different route. I actually went into modeling and TV presenting, just a completely different route entirely. And then a few years later, a lot later, I was actually in an abusive relationship and it was horrendous. I was, the worst time of my life. And after I broke free from that, I went back to therapy and it kind of just, not only did I sort of realize I lost myself and I got my identity back, I realized, oh my God, my love for therapy, this is what I need to do. So I just went straight into studying it and here I am.
1: So why this like specialism in the area of narcissism? What's, because you've got a book as well, right?
2: So Not the One, A Woman's Guide to Identify Red Flags. So I think
1: we all need a lot.
2: I just find personality. So narcissistic personality disorder is a mental health condition. It's a disorder. So for me, I find it's based, I find all mental health conditions fascinating and interesting. And I think because obviously I specialize in abuse recovery, I've got to arm myself with tools and information and knowledge around this type of disorder, which often not all toxic and abusive people are narcissistic, but quite a lot of narcissistic people or people with narcissistic tendencies, should I say, can be very abusive. So that's kind of why I went down that route and studied it. So that's why.
1: And because we were just talking about it, like trying to see, like work out, is it their fault? So say, like, I'm sure I have narcissistic tendencies. I'm sure 10 years ago I was an absolute asshole.
0: I have fucking loads.
1: we've decided we have a lot going on. But I'd like to think that at times we don't know that we're acting in that way. So can you make us feel better about ourselves, basically, is what I'm saying.
2: So I'm not going to make you feel better because we all have, you're absolutely right, we all have narcissistic tendencies. And actually, narcissism is on a spectrum. So whether you fall right down the end of being totally abusive and manipulate people day in, day out, or whether you take selfies and can act a little bit selfish every now and again. So we all fall somewhere on that line. But again, is it their fault? Well, there's not enough information, really. Some people believe you are born narcissistic. Some people believe it's your family trauma. But ultimately, we're all adults. We should all take accountability for our behavior. So whether or not you want to feel sorry for someone that has narcissistic tendencies, that's obviously up to you. But essentially, I'll always say, we are adults. And if you're not looking within yourself and questioning, maybe I should change my behavior, that's a good start.
0: Would you say on this spectrum, if you're down the lower end, where you love a selfie, would you say that it kind of overlaps a little bit with self-love and having a little bit of selfishness to take time out and do things for you and all that sort of stuff? Can that be misconstrued as being narcissistic?
2: Do
0: you know what I mean? Because I think we all need to have that kind of little bit of self-love and little bit of selfishness and a little bit of looking after yourself. And actually, if that's partly on the spectrum for narcissism, then people will then think, oh well, fuck me, I don't want to do that sort of shit, because people might say I'm narcissistic.
2: Mm-hmm. Yeah, I love a selfie, and I think it's our
0: it's because you have a delightful face, babe. That's why.
2: Thank you, darling. But I was having this exact conversation with my dad, who's nearing 70, and he's like, oh, your generation, you're so narcissistic. But this is just what we do. But the question that I would probably put back to you is, okay, you take a selfie and you look great and you're really proud of that. But what do you usually do with that selfie? You'll post it. Well, why are you posting it? Because you want the validation. So,
1: That goes back to lack of self-love, no?
2: A little bit, I guess you could say so. Why are you seeking that validation? So I personally take all the selfies in the world, go love yourself. And if you want a like and a comment, do it. But I think sometimes we need to be aware that, is this for me? Or is this because I want other people to approve me?
0: Like it. So you did an interview, I think, on This Morning, where you spoke about the narcissistic abuse cycle.
2: Did, yeah. Yes.
0: Give us the cycle.
2: So narcissists tend to have a pattern when it comes to their abuse and dating.
0: So they gradually become more of an arsehole as it goes along. Is that what we're saying?
2: Pretty much, yes.
0: Okay, so you don't start off a complete prick. You just gradually become one. No. Start off lovely, then become a complete prick.
2: Start off great and it goes down. But if you think about it, this is how you manipulate somebody. You know, you don't just walk in and be a complete arsehole and... That's not how you manipulate somebody. So what
0: tends 34 years for me.
2: So what tends to happen is it starts with the idolization stage. So this is when the narcissist will work their hardest to manipulate you into falling in love with them. So that includes the love bombing, right, the gift giving, the compliments. You feel you're on a pedestal. You feel like you've just met your soulmate. You're falling in love. They lure you into a false sense of security. And before you know it, you're not going anywhere.
0: Selling the dream.
2: And then once they know they've got you and you're not going anywhere, that's when you move to the second stage, which is the devalue stage. Now, this is the stage where the abuse can start to happen. So that can be emotional, verbal, physical. So the belittling, the bullying, the harassment starts. And often or not, victims of abuse won't leave this stage because they're still holding on to the idolization stage. They're still hoping that their partner is going to miraculously one day wake up and just go back to their loving selves again. So they'll often stay thinking, oh, it's all my fault. The reason why they're doing this to me is because it's me. Mm-hmm. And then the third stage is the discard stage. Now, this can happen within months of knowing the narcissist. It may never happen for some victims of abuse, or it could be years down the line. But essentially, this is when the abuser gets bored of you. So they've used all your supply for their narcissism and they discard you. And usually and often or not, it's because they've found new supply. They found somebody else. And they'll often leave you with little explanation. So you're feeling confused, devastated. You feel like you've just been chewed up and spat out again. And then the final stage doesn't always happen, but it is very common. It's the Hoover stage. And this is when the narcissist comes back to see if they can still manipulate you, to see if they can still lure you in. And ultimately, if you get hoovered back, the cycle begins again. So you'll go back to idolization, but sooner or later, you'll then go back to devalue stage and then discard stage. And it happens again and again and again.
3: Wow.
0: I feel quite sad.
1: No, why? But hang on. So the narcissist is aware of this or they're not?
2: There are studies that say that they are. They know what works. They know how to manipulate people. You know, it's they learn people. They, for example, Pete's just told me he likes dogs. Well, great. If I wanted to manipulate Pete, I'd say to Pete, you know, I've got a Frenchie.
0: You know, have you got a Frenchie?
2: I do have a Frenchie. I'm not manipulating you.
0: Oh, I just don't know what to believe anymore.
2: But, you know, they know the right buttons to press. They are very, very clever.
0: What's your Frenchie's name?
2: Mr. Mouse. Tragic, I know.
0: Let's move on from that as quickly as fucking possible, shall we?
1: Okay, so, right, so...
0: Do you know what's really sad about that whole cycle is, like you said, you don't know if a narcissist or like we were saying, does a narcissist know when they're being narcissistic or do they know what they're doing? You said, well, listen, everyone takes accountability and all that sort of stuff. Unfortunately, I feel like I've done all four of those stages, which makes me feel like an arsehole. Do you know what I mean? Like, because I think sometimes you don't, maybe not so much the devalue one, because I'm not that much of an arsehole, but I've certainly probably been through them stages. And I don't feel like I always know that I'm doing that.
2: Yeah.
0: Does that make sense?
2: Yeah, of course. I think, you know, when we meet someone that we like, we're always going to put them on a pedestal. So you know, that's
0: yeah. How do you not confuse that with like a honeymoon stage of getting to know someone where everything is exciting and you do think they're the best person in the world, and then actually the further down a relationship or the more you spend time with someone or get to know someone, how do you then not think, oh, actually you're not quite the person for me? Is that not a normal thing that happens when you're dating and you don't find the right one?
2: Absolutely, it's very, very normal. But I think it's also it's very important for me to say here is when we are in that loved up stage of, oh my God, they're the one and I'm loving it and I'm really enjoying myself, is to pump the brakes, because you're right. You don't know the person until a lot later down the line. So while we get very ahead of ourselves, and often or not, a lot of victims of abuse will end up moving in with their abuser because they think, oh, I've met my soulmate, when actually they're just taking the time to slow down and watch and analyze and kind of check in with themselves. Am I okay with this? Is that a red flag?
0: Is that's quite hard for people to do, that wear their heart on their sleeve though, isn't it? Because they, you know, telling someone to slow down is it's difficult because a lot of people, so, I mean, this is all quite interesting. Have you been narcissistic?
2: Have I?
0: Yes.
2: Ooh, good question.
0: Would you consider yourself to, you know, if you look at what you've just described a narcissist is, and these stages, do you think you have done that yourself?
2: I think if you asked any of my exes, they'd be like, yes, she's the narcissist. Probably, you know, we are all guilty of being toxic.
0: Yes.
2: At some point in our lives. I can't sit here and preach to the choir and say I'm perfect. I'm not. So yes. Probably. So I'll have to ask my exes about that.
0: Well, funny enough, joining us now. So how do you, if you recognize these behaviors in yourself, you know, if anyone's listening to this and they recognize these behaviors and think, fuck, I do that sometimes, or I do this, and you haven't maybe thought about it before, how do you stop that?
2: Therapy. You can go and see a therapist, have a sounding board, talk about your behavior.
0: What and in the fuck's therapy, a sounding board?
2: Like, you know, like you kind of use a therapist as a sounding board.
0: Sorry. Thought that was like a term. I thought there was an actual.
2: No. But you could go to therapy and work on your accountability. So I think if you've taken a step back and gone, okay, where am I perhaps failing in my behavior, or is there a pattern that I've noticed that I do, or you just notice something, some narcissistic tendencies about yourself, then, you know, again, what we would do in therapy is work and talk through your accountability for that behavior to move forward.
0: So have a bit of self-growth.
2: Exactly.
0: Give yourself a little bit of self-love, which is potentially considered to be narcissistic.
2: No. And it's also about having an understanding and an empathy and compassion for others, which, let's be honest, is difficult for most of us because, again, we're only thinking about our own lives, our tunnel vision most of the time. So sometimes, again, it's just taking that step back and going, okay, how would that make that person feel? What can I do better?
0: This is an unbelievably interesting subject. I could talk about this for fucking hours.
1: But I think there's a lot of overlaps, isn't there? Because it's not just what it's such, it's huge. It, like you said, self-love, like you just use narcissistic and self-love in the same sentence. So there's so many, like it's perspective. How do you see it? Like,
2: And you have what's known as healthy narcissism, which I guess, Pete, goes back to your self-love. You can look at healthy narcissism as, I'm going to be successful and I'm going to do what I can to make sure I succeed in my business. And so some people might view that narcissistic. For me, I think that's a survival instinct. You know, we've got to keep moving forward, keep doing our best. But I feel like narcissism, when we're talking in this setting, it's when it's unhealthy. It's the manipulation. It comes with a sinister cost. And it is sinister behavior.
0: I suppose it's down to context, isn't it, on a lot of these different things. We're gonna have to move on because we've spoken.
1: It's fascinating as that is.
0: Yeah, I'm absolutely fascinated by this. How's that? Is that tea or coffee?
2: It's a coffee.
0: Okay, how'd you take your coffee?
2: I am boring. I just have milk with no sugar. It's sweet enough.
0: Nice, like it. We're now gonna do the Love the Way You Lie game.
2: Yes. I'm right. So excited.
1: I'm ready for this.
0: We're excited about this, all right? We normally get some really interesting, last week's was fucking Last week's was fucking wild.
1: Yes.
0: So you're going to tell us three stories, two of which are true and one of which is a liar.
2: Yes.
0: We've got to try and guess which one is the liar. Cece is notoriously very good at this game. She's like Sherlock fucking Holmes.
2: Okay.
0: And I am horrendous because everyone lies to me and I believe them.
2: So are you going to ask me questions to try and catch me out as well?
0: No, we've got one question on each story at the end.
2: Okay, perfect. So my first one, I'm going to start with, I matched with a guy on Bumble who happened to be living in my same building. And the reason why I matched with him is because he had two English bulldogs in his profile picture. And obviously, as you know, I've got a Frenchie. So I messaged him and we got chatting, worked out we were in the same building. And he was like, don't suppose you're free today, are you, for a coffee? I said, I am actually. He was like, well, let's go to Battersea Park, which is near to where I live. Let's take the dogs, go get a coffee. So we met, we walked to Battersea Park, we got a coffee and everything was going relatively well. And I was looking at his English bulldog and the bulldog looked odd. It was like dribbling, it was panting, and we hadn't walked that far. So I said to the guy, I said, is your dog okay? And he was like, yeah, he's fine. And we walked a bit further and I was like, no, there's something not right about this dog. So I stopped and I said, no, I think we really need to look at this. This is not normal. And with that, the dog literally keeled on its side and died. And we had to resuscitate it mouth to mouth in Battersea Park while a whole crowd surrounded us. And the guy was just completely stunned because his beloved dog has just died on our date. And he just didn't know what to do. He just went into complete freeze mode. And then there's me like resuscitating and mouth to mouth for his dog. And then, we then put the dead dog back in his car, drove to the nearest vet. And then anyway, we passed the dead body, really sad, over to the vet. And then he dropped us home. And as I got out of the car, he went, oh, by the way, how many people have you slept with? I was like, sorry? He's like, just out of curiosity, how many? I was going to ask you before the dog died. How many people have you slept with? I was like, have a good day. And I never saw him again.
3: Wow.
1: Okay.
0: There's a lot to take in on that one.
2: So sorry.
0: Okay. So first one.
2: Yeah.
0: First kiss, dead dog. Second one.
2: Okay. Second one, again, dating app situation. Got chatting, really nice guy. He was like, do you want to go to the cinema tonight? I thought cinema is such like a shit.
0: Yeah, what are you, 14?
2: Like literally, I was like, oh, what? But he wanted to go see Quiet Place 2, you know, the scary film. And I was like, I kind of really want to see that. So I thought, you know what? We'll go to like an early viewing and then we'll go for dinner. So I've never done a cinema date either. So I thought, fuck it, it can't be that bad.
0: So you went to a matinee?
2: Yeah, literally. So get to the cinema and his card didn't work at the till to get the tickets. So I was like, oh, don't worry, I'll get these. Like he said, I've got cash, so I'll get the food. I said, yeah, no problem. So he went to the other queue to go get the food. I pay for tickets. As I'm meeting him back at the food till bit, he's like, it's like, I can't remember how much it was, but it was cinema food is expensive, isn't it? Mm-hmm. And he didn't have enough cash. So I was like, don't worry, I'll get the food too. Like, no worries, not a problem at all. Pay for the tickets, pay for the food, whatever. It was expensive. Anyway, go into the cinema. We realize our tickets aren't together. I'm one end and he's the other end of the cinema. So I'm like, okay, cool, whatever. It doesn't matter. We're not going to be talking anyway. I mean, it's Quiet Place. The film's Quiet Place. There's literally no talking in it anyway. Anyway, watch the film. We met back up at the exits and he was like, right, bye, nice to have met you. I was like, sorry, what? He's like, yeah, thank you so much. Bye. And he left. So I paid for his ticket and food.
0: We're only two stories in and I feel like you have had some of the worst dates I have ever fucking heard.
1: I hope it's true.
0: Fucking, have you got a nice one for fuck's sake?
2: No, the last one's not good either.
0: Oh, fuck me. Here we go. Okay. Right, strap yourself in.
2: So guy I was dating, we were kind of, I think it was still, we were 4 months in, so still relatively in the honeymoon stage. And we decided to go to Dubai. And anyway, We're at the airport and we quickly got some food. And I remember eating, it was a Pret salad and it tasted weird. It was falafel. And I was like, ugh, something's not right. Ate it anyway. So I thought, oh, I hate plain food. Just get it in my gob, whatever. And as we're boarding the plane, I'm like, oh, something is not right with my stomach. Like, anyway, we get into our seats. He instantly falls asleep. I do not. I go instantly to the bathroom where I christen it from both ends. Like, I am so unwell, like so unwell. So the whole 6 hour or 5 hour journey it is, I am so sick, to the point where the air hostesses were like, yeah, like if you need anything on from us, like they were just plying me with sugar. Like they were so great. Anyway, planes comes to land. I go back to my seat and I'm like, I'm still not great. Seatbelt signs have gone on. I'm like, I've got to go. Like, I don't care that this plane is landing. Like, fuck this. So I take off my seatbelt and I run to the front of the plane, like the nearest bathroom, which is at the front of the plane so everyone can see. And air hostesses are shouting at me. So at this point, everyone is looking up to see the commotion. Bearing in mind, by the way, I was wearing a maxi dress with a slit at the back of it.
0: Easy access.
2: Literally. Well, this is the problem. I'm at the bathroom trying to open the door, but obviously because we're landing, they've locked the door, so I can't open it. And I'm like, please, like someone's got to open it. Like, I'm going to shit myself and be sick. Like, I don't know which end is coming first. Like, somebody help me. Anyway, it's too late. And I literally shat myself and puked in front of a whole plane of people and my new partner. And yeah, I was the first to be taken off the plane. I was escorted in a wheelchair.
1: I got to tell you, you get 10 out of 10 for your stories. Fucking
0: I also just want to point out, and to anyone listening, I do apologise, because that is the second week in a row that one of the dating stories is where someone shit themselves.
2: Oh, sorry.
0: So, no, last week we had the same thing, and I didn't think you could top it, but evidently you have. So it's a different sort of mile high, that. Sweet.
2: Yeah, literally.
0: So, okay. Questions.
1: Okay.
0: So we've got
1: dead dog,
0: tight prick, shit yourself.
2: Yeah.
1: Question on number two. Why did you guys still sit separately? Why didn't you just ask people to move?
2: Full cinema.
0: Okay. My question for number one is, obviously, if he lived in the same building, had you not seen him before?
2: Never. I've only seen him once after, but never seen him before.
0: And oh, I can't ask another question, for fuck's sake.
1: No, you can't. Do you want me to ask for you?
0: Yeah. If you could just ask her what it was like the next time she saw him.
1: What was it like the next time you saw him?
0: Oh, what a great question.
2: I just completely blanked him. I actually didn't see him in the building.
0: His dog's dead!
2: Yeah, but he asked me how many people I'd slept with the same day.
0: He's shocked his dog was dead!
2: No, I just literally was like, I can't do this. I just walked in the way.
0: Okay. And
1: it's a hard one.
0: Question for number three.
2: Yeah. I don't know how you can ask a question on this.
0: How long were you dating the guy after?
2: We actually succeeded 5 years together, which I think is love. I feel like if you've shat yourself in front of someone and they stay, that is true love.
0: Yeah, or just a lack of other options. So, CC, do you want to?
1: Yeah, I'm going to go. The lie is dead dog.
2: Ooh.
0: I really hope the lie is dead dog, because I would hate it if a dog had actually died. And if that was actually me, I think I probably would just, I'd be a crying mess. I think the lie is number two.
1: Which one's number two? The cinema?
0: The tight gig, just because.
1: Tight guy.
0: Just why would you go to an afternoon performance of the pictures? I mean, that's the most shocking part of this whole thing. You shitting yourself, fine. That seems to be a regular thing for all of our guests. and I don't think you would lie about a dog dying, because you love dogs. So I think it's number two.
2: Do I reveal?
1: Yes, go.
2: The lie is, in fact, number two. Cinema date.
1: Cinema.
0: I got it fucking right. Oh, my God, this is fucking fabulous.
1: Hang on. Was there any truth in that number two?
2: No.
1: That was a complete lie.
2: Yeah, it was good, wasn't it?
1: Fucking hell, you are very good.
0: You are honestly just...
1: The whole bit where you were like, you know, we're silent because, you know...
0: Do you know what that is, Cece? It's manipulative. It's narcissistic.
2: Yeah, narcissistic. But there was amazing. Too much detail. Do you not think? Now, this is another thing in psychology. It was too much detail in the story.
1: So I mean, the dead dog was detailed. That was fucking full on detail.
0: Oh, that's fucking
1: horrendous.
0: I feel
1: like I was there. Battersea Park. I can't believe he just casually dropped his dog off, his dead dog, and then was like, how many people have you slept with? Was he in shock? What the fuck? Was he not crying? Was he not upset?
2: No tears. He was just, you know, when people go into freeze mode. So I was like, I've got to be I've got to go into rescuer mode here. And then, and another thing. The vet was like, do you want us to do an autopsy to discover why the dog died? And he said no, which I thought
1: he's fucking weird.
2: Yeah.
1: I'm sorry, but I'm not. He's fucking weird. Why are you not crying? Your fucking dog's died.
0: But also, if your dog just randomly fucking dropped dead, you'd want to know why.
2: And it was young. It was like 7 or 8, which is relatively young for English bulldog.
1: He sounds shifty as fuck. I don't like him.
2: And then to be like, oh, I was meaning to ask you before the dog died. I was nearly said the dog's name then. Before the, not that that would matter, but anyway, I was going to ask you before the dog died, how many people you slept with? And I was like, who firstly asked that on the first date?
0: Who asked that first stop? We had this,
1: me.
0: Hold on.
1: I've had it in Bali, don't worry. I had someone.
0: Oh, fuck yeah,
1: that.
0: You did.
1: Yeah.
0: We had this conversation with sex therapist a little while ago, a couple of weeks ago. I hate that guy. I don't think anyone needs to ever ask that question full stop, let alone on the first date. And especially when your dog's dead. Anyway, right. Stina, you've been an absolute sweetheart and a superstar. Thank you so much.
2: Thank you, guys. Thank you so much for having me.
0: Where can everyone find you on Instagram? Yeah.
2: So you can find me at Stina Sanders. So my name's a bit strange. S-T-I-N-A.
0: Is your name short for something?
2: No, it's a Danish name. Stina.
0: Is it?
2: Yeah.
0: Nice. Excellent.
1: Can you move your book again so we all know, because we're all going to go and buy it?
2: Yeah, you can get Not the One, A Woman's Guide to Identifying Red Flags on Amazon in paperback and Kindle version.
0: Oh, fabulous. Thank you. That was a plug and a half, that one.
1: I'm going to be reading
0: it. Fucking hell. Right. Have an amazing day. Thank you so much.
2: Guys.
0: Enjoy Somerset. Say hello to your dog. I'm not going to say his name because it's fucking stupid. But have a fabulous day.
2: Thank you, guys. Thank you, darling. See you later.
1: Thank you.
2: Bye.
1: Take care.
0: Bye-bye. So that was Stina. We love
1: Stina. Thank you, Stina. I'm going to read your book.
0: We are. Cece's going to read it to me. Actually, can you do that? Can you read me a book?
1: I can definitely
0: just
1: read your
0: book. Just
1: call me
0: like when I'm going to bed and just read to me.
1: Of course I can.
0: Oh, I fucking love that. I love
1: Why
0: it.
1: Have we not done this for the last 3.5 months whilst I've been here? Fuck, that was such
0: Don't
1: a good
0: know.
1: Idea.
0: That is such a good idea. Aww. If you just read me a little bedtime story in there.
1: Oh, how cute.
0: Oh, let's do that. Yeah.
1: Yeah.
0: Yeah, let's do that.
1: Yeah.
0: So go check out a book. You are listening to The Dating Show on FUBAR Radio. We are going to be doing our favourite part of the show now.
1: Listeners' questions and the stories. I just love this part.
0: So this week we just have the one story, all right? And it is from Shirley.
1: Shirley,
0: a dirty bitch. Sorry, Shirley, if you're not a dirty bitch.
1: Yeah,
0: I apologise. But I'd like to think of you as a dirty bitch.
1: Do you want to read Shirley's story?
0: Would you like to, or shall I?
1: Go on, you crack on, read Shirley.
0: Okay. I'll tell you what, I'm going to read you a story.
1: All right, you read me a story.
0: I'm going to read you Shirley's story.
1: Go on then.
0: My ex introduced his new girlfriend of 5 weeks to our 4-year-old son on a weekend he was having with him. He dropped our son off at mine the next morning without telling me that he was on his way round. When he let himself into the house, he caught me having sex with my new fella. I tried to put a top on, but my arm in the head hole and head in the armhole of my crop top. My boobs were hanging out everywhere. If that wasn't karma for him, then I don't know what is. Well.
1: Okay.
0: Shirley, you dirty bitch. I was right.
1: Yeah, you was right, yeah.
0: Firstly, I have dated women that have got kids and don't see it as a problem. think it's absolutely fine. However, if I was dating someone 5 weeks, I wouldn't want to meet their kid.
1: No,
0: at
1: I
0: that
1: agree.
0: Point. No offense to anyone that you know that has done that or whatever else, but I just think that's a lot, isn't it? Bringing someone else into your kid's life. So, firstly,
1: I guess that whole thing of like, if you know, you know. And I definitely, you know, you've gone on 3 dates with somebody and think, yeah, you're going to be in that bracket. And then you go on 3 dates with someone and you think, fuck, you could be actually a long time partner. So if you've got that feeling, I get, you know what? I'm not going to judge on that one because I don't have children yet. And I'm not sure what I would do, actually. But
0: the tits in the crop top or hanging out of the crop top. What's quite funny about that is just the awkwardness.
1: Yes.
0: Imagine, honey, I'm home. Bought her some. Oh, my God, there's your mum's tits. Hi, mate. Oh, what would the guy say?
1: Fucking awkward.
0: The new fella, when the ex walks in with the son whilst you're rumping mummy.
1: Sees all sorts. Sees his willy. I'm sure there's a willy off.
0: Cock off.
1: Yeah, cock off. You know, he's got the big willy.
0: Well, I don't know if there'd be a cock off. I mean, it'd be weird if the ex walked in and got his out and went, well.
1: Well, no, but the ex has got the inside of who's got the bigger willy because he's now sin matey boys.
0: Listen, it's not the size of the boat, it's the motion in the ocean, like every small dick geezer says.
1: Wow. well, also, that he's got insight and you know, how he's shagging his ex bird. So he might be like, oh, what? You're a bit shit.
0: The awkwardness of that, though, it makes me... That's one of the moments I'd like to be like a fly on the wall.
1: Oh, I'd love to be. It's fucking awkward for everyone.
0: The whole struggle to get the clothes back on. Do you know what I mean? New geezer stood there with his cock out. Just stood there with...
1: It's awful.
0: Awkwardness. Love that. Shirley, you dirty batch. Thank you for that story. We love it. Unfortunately, we don't have time for any advice this week. We have waffled on for an awful long time. But I love waffling.
1: I like waffling. And I think we've had actually the subject this week was worth waffling over.
0: Yes, it was. We loved it. So, yeah, we don't have time for anyone else because it's all about us because we're very narcissistic.
1: Because we are narcissists.
0: So, yes, that's been the dating show. If you want to send us your listeners' questions and stories next week, we will try and do more of them and stop talking as much. But email us at thedatingshow@foobarradio.com. You can also find out all sorts of stuff about the show and little clips and all the good stuff on the home, the HQ, the hub of the dating show, which is on Instagram, which is thedating_show. That's it for this week. Thank you so much to Stina, CC in the new hair that you've done there. Which, no, you look fucking dreadful. But I love you anyway. What the fuck have you done there?
1: It's a Yogi haircut.
0: Go away. I'm done.
1: It was lucky we're at the end.
0: No.
1: He's even took his earphones out. Look, he's gone. Well, thanks, guys, for listening. Love you all. Peace out. And we'll see you next week for some more shitty stories.
0: I miss you. Love you. Bye.
1: Oh, he's come back.
0: I miss you. Love you. Bye.
1: Bye.
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5: You ain't got no job, and you ain't got shit to do.
6: Can't believe it. I can't believe it. I'm actually here. I haven't been here for such... It feels like it's been such a long time. Boss Lady Natalie King, how long has it been? Like a week? It's been about a week. Yeah, it's been about a week. I can't believe it. I'm actually here. I've been sick. Been working too much. Been doing all these things. I haven't been here. I'm back. So bloody good to be back. But Michael Payne, who is officially my new co-host... He's not here today, so it's been a little bit of a jumble, bit of a mix-up, but very, very lucky to have a very good friend of mine, talented musical comedian, total all-round legend, Luke Courtier, joining me as co-host for today.
7: Yeah! Hey, you!
6: Welcome, buddy!
7: All right!
6: Mate, so good to have you in. And also, we were just chatting before the show, we haven't even caught up for...
7: No.
6: For a couple of months.
7: No. You went to Melbourne, you left me in London, and that was that.
6: Yeah.
7: And then I just get this call
6: from
7: my old pal.
6: I know. Late.
7: Can you do it?
6: Late last night, wasn't it? It was just some breathing. Luke, I'm not your father, but I do want you to come on the show.
7: Yeah. And here I am.
6: Yay!
7: What fun, yeah!
6: Bromance. Total yeah. bromance.
7: Yeah.
6: Sick, man. How you been, anyway?
7: Yeah, good, man. Really, really good. Really good. Doing my show. Doing my show. Put out my show on this week at RADA Festival, 9 p.m. the Tuesday and Wednesday. Full tech and lights, which I've never done before.
6: Wow.
7: We got one more next Tuesday, 9 p.m. RADA, which stands for Royal Academy of Dramatic Art. But I promise you, it's not stuffy. My show's not stuffy and it's super fun.
6: Because you're singer-songwriter stuff, obviously with you know, incorporates the stand-up and everything else.
7: Yeah.
6: What's the show called? What's it about?
7: The show is called Lunch. And it's kind of about...
6: What's it about?
7: Well, it's kind of about... It's like
6: it's
7: a lot
6: breakfast.
7: Of... Yeah, exactly. Kind of
6: throw
7: nearly.
6: People off the scent.
7: It's just shed loads of food references. Loads of the songs kind of start with kind of having lunch in unusual places. And I kind of pulled it all together, wrote some new stuff. It's got a couple of ones you've heard, a couple of ones you haven't.
6: Yep.
7: But it's kind of about, you know, just what happens if you start off at lunch and where you can end up. In one case, you know, eating bison lions.
6: Ooh.
7: And everything in between, really.
6: What's some of the weirdest places that you've had a lunch in?
7: I've had lunch. I've done okay. I mean, I think I have a couple of good al fresco memories.
6: Yeah.
7: I think, you know, there's a few sort of classic North London upbringing. If you haven't had lunch at the top of the mountain in Val d'Isère somewhere, just on some snow, whacked out some sausage, then. You haven't lived.
6: I've had a picnic in a public toilet.
7: Nice. Yeah, I hear you.
6: This is years ago, and we were in this park, and it was just so hot, and all the shade was taken, and we were just like, look, it's a really big, kind of big cubicle. Not cubicle, but it's a big space in this toilet.
7: Yeah.
6: And they're like, we're like, screw it, let's just go eat in there. It's too hot.
7: But dude, but it's the rage now. They're converting public toilets into coffee shops.
6: Yeah, bars.
7: And cool bars.
6: Yeah.
7: I mean, if you haven't eaten in a public toilet,
6: right?
7: Who are you?
6: Right. My dad swears by having his breakfast on the crapper. He swears at saving time, mate. What do you mean? Ain't nobody got time for that.
7: No.
6: Anybody got time for that. Mate, it's so good. It's really, really nice. Because as you said, like the last time we caught up properly was when you made it right to the finals of the Musical Comedy Awards, and that was just when I was going over to Melbourne, so we didn't really get to see each other from then.
7: Exactly.
6: But you did so well in the Musical Comedy Awards.
7: It was fun.
6: What happened? You made it to like the big, big finale at Bloomsbury Theatre.
7: Made it to the big, big finale, and I got to play Bloomsbury Theatre with some very, very good people. I didn't win. I went home and wept.
6: Did you really?
7: No,
6: must have been so stoked, though.
7: I was so thrilled. I was thrilled to be there. I was in such good company, and in the end, Rebecca Humphreys won it, who's amazing, and who I've got a show coming up with on the first. We're doing a preview at the Hen and Chickens.
0: Brilliant.
7: Oh god, it was amazing to be just everyone was on top of their game, and it was cool. I didn't realize musical comedy is a massive thing, you know. Just to be with kind of just guys with guitars and pianos and ukuleles coming out of their fingertips.
6: Yeah, yeah,
7: yeah. Yeah, it was cool. I mean, that's how we met.
6: We're bloody best friends. Yeah. But you know, the truth is, like, we don't know that much about each other. And there are some guys coming in later from a show called Bromance.
7: Yeah.
6: And we were saying that we could have a bit of a bromance off, because we are definitely bros.
7: Hell yeah.
6: But we don't know each other that well. But I know one thing about you that you were saying before is that you do some tutoring.
7: I do. So alas, you know, to kind of get by in the hard knocks of London, I private tutor. I teach for lots of, you know, the private school exam system is really hardcore, and it's like training racehorses. So I kind of, you know, and I teach loads of lovely, lovely people. But occasionally, you kind of end up in places like, you know, One Hyde Park, where it's all glass and 17 security guards, and you kind of reach the top, and you're like, holy wow, one day all this could be yours, my son. And you sit down, and there's this, you know, these very small kind of Russian incredible people who go, so like, I know everything about math, what are you going to teach me?
6: Oh my
7: and I'm
6: God.
7: Like, you're eight. I don't know. So yeah,
6: I tell you what, man, because I used to do some teaching as well.
7: Yeah.
6: But I used to teach in quite a poorer area. You teach in richer areas. What do I reckon we should do up next? Let's do a little poor kids versus rich kids.
7: Oh yeah.
6: And you know, absolutely no bias towards either.
8: Let's just share those stories.
7: Yeah. Yeah. Okay.
6: Also coming up within the half an hour, next half an hour, a very good friend of the show now as well, Julie Welland. She is the CEO of Nordoff Robbins, and we're going to get her back because I really, really want to go to the Silver Clef Awards, and I think the best way to be able to do that is to just butter her up.
7: Should we be? I wonder if I could get her to take me to.
6: We're going
7: to
6: find out.
7: We try to find out.
6: We're going to try to find out. But up next, Rich Kids versus Poor Kids on FUBAR. It's a Friday Social with Hugh Joseph and Luke Courtier.

0: I tell you what. When boss lady Natalie King goes, "This song is shit hot. You're gonna love this song." And I mean, you know, usually we trust her because she's got very good taste in music.
1: Yeah.
0: The latest one from the Foles there, "What Went Down," the name of that one. I trust you still, Natalie King. I was wicked. Yeah. That was brilliant. You're on FUBAR, it's a Friday social. Hugh Joseph with you. Luke Courtier.
1: Hello.
0: Musical comedian extraordinaire. That rhymes, because I'm a rapper.
1: Nice.
0: I'm not. But yeah, who is a rapper? Michael Payne is not in today, so Luke's filling in, and we're very, very lucky to have him in. Now, we were just talking, Luke and I, we're very good friends. We say we're best friends, all right, because that's just who we are.
1: Yeah.
0: But the truth is, we're still getting to know each other a little bit. And one of the things I know about you, Luke, is that you're a tutor, and that you tutor some rather posh kids.
1: Well, yeah, I mean, I'm mostly, when I do it, I teach all kind of people. But there is that end of it that you get when you're walking around paying your bills that where it gets into some sort of extremes, and we were looking at comparing our backgrounds when you used to see, and you just kind of end up, you know, I think I end up in St. Moritz a couple of Christmases ago, and I kind of figured that I all got a bit surreal.
0: Yeah.
1: and then I was like, okay, this is big.
0: Excuse me.
1: Yeah, so I ended up, and I we're in this amazing, amazing villa, kind of villa chalet place. And
0: the
1: first time I get there, I was already going, Jesus. And, you know, we'd teach for the morning, we'd ski in the afternoon. It'd be this amazing thing, because you're teaching all this wonderful text and literature, and it's cool, and most of the skiing and food. But you get there, And there are these two kind of young, strapping Swedish guys who are like, "Hey, man, what's going on?" And I looked down and I said, "Hey, guys, yeah, great, great." And I looked down and I saw a huge handgun on each of their belts.
0: How old were they?
1: They were like 23 and just big. You know, they were like early 20s.
0: They were like cops or something?
1: No, they were private security guards.
0: Holy shit. Oh, they were the kids?
1: They were for the kids.
0: For the kids had security guards.
1: For the kids in the villa. They all had security guards. They had security rooms, so you kind of go to the hotel and there'd be a guy. And I was going back through for when I used to play GoldenEye on my Nintendo 64, and I was like, I think that's a PP7. But,
0: Oh my God! What were you teaching them? What did we tutor them?
1: Literally, of mice and men and English literature GCSE. And so we'd sit in the lobby of this hotel, and I'd say, "Oh yeah, what, you know? Tell me about tell me about imagery. Tell me about metaphor. Tell me about structure." And we'd eat smoked salmon. And he'd go, "Okay, yeah, imagery is a bit like this." And I, "Great, you're doing great." And they were all going to ski. And then my biggest discovery in this was one day in the laundry room of this immensely beautiful chalet, of which I think Shania Twain's one was next door.
0: Oh my God.
1: You'd hear sort of the odd tone of that "don't impress me much" coming through in the window in the morning. Yeah. And I go into the laundry room and I find that there's this big vault door. And I said to one of the guys who was there, one of the security guards at that time, we become quite good friends, and I said, "What's that?" And he's like, "Oh yeah, man, that's the escape hatch that takes you into the next village for when you know." When
0: How rich were these people?
1: I mean, this was unreal.
0: Anyone would know? Were they like a well-known family or something?
1: Names
0: Justin
1: that I can't
0: Bieber?
1: Names I can't do. But it was that kind of scale.
0: Shit.
1: And a little bit of Wikipedia afterwards, I was like, "Oh Christ, maybe I should have done that before I turned up." But yeah, to have an escape hatch that goes into the next village, just in case anyone, you know, that you didn't like turned up. So I thought, my little place in Shepherd's Bush, I thought maybe get one of those done, just in case, you know, anyone...
0: An escape hatch?
1: Yeah, yeah.
0: Like a cat flap at the
1: door. No, get one, Shepherd's Bush, goes to Peckham, and you can just, you know...
0: Oh, isn't that called the Tube?
1: Yeah, I think it might be.
0: That's like, can I just give you a polar opposites of our tutoring background, right? So back in the day, I used to teach skateboarding, right? And one time, one of my young students, he would have been, I don't know, 12, 13, something like that, turned up really, really, really late, really, really, really stoned. "Sorry, I couldn't score. I just wanted to go home and have a quick bong before I came to class."
1: Great,
0: it's fine.
1: Great.
0: It's fine, man. Whatever you do, you turned up, you're here now. You know, you're here now. Totally fine. His mum comes at the end of the class, and I was only like charging him because it was a very, you know, quite a poor area anyway. And it's where I lived at the moment. And did some stuff, you know, with some kids out there and skateboarding and stuff. Yeah. And she turned up, and she only charged him $10 for like an hour. Just super cheap.
1: Yeah.
0: $10
1: for
0: an hour lesson.
1: Nice going.
0: It was more just hanging out with the kids. She turned up with a 6-inch sub. She's like, "I'm really sorry. So we've kind of done my..."
1: Great.
0: And I was like, I kind of had the feeling as well, like it was more, she'd had a foot long.
1: Yeah.
0: And saved
1: yeah,
0: half of it.
1: She just
0: saved half of it to give to me.
1: Here's the end of my sandwich that you can...
0: and then, of course, so I'm like, yeah, it's fine, whatever, dude, I don't care, that's fine, it's fine. And then, of course, the kid's there licking his lips going, fuck, I'm really stoned. Actually. Dude, just take a man.
1: I bet you now when that guy, that 20-something-year-old guy, skateboards like an ace.
0: Oh, he does. He's really good now, yeah. It's so weird, like, how kids, like, quite often you can see when kids, you know, get thrown into, you know, kind of more grown-up things being very, very young.
1: Yeah.
0: He is now, like, 19 or 20 or something, and he's got, like, two kids and da-da-da, and posts all these things, like, with my wifey and da-da-da-da. And I was like, whoa, he's at 19, 20. Yeah. And he's like, he's got two kids and da, da, da, da, and all this stuff. And I was like, shit, man, I'm 33 and I'm probably 12-year-old you.
1: But you can skateboard.
0: But box skateboard.
1: Oh, my God, you can skateboard.
0: Oh, God, it is funny. What other stuff have you taught? What other stuff do you teach kids?
1: I generally do quite a lot around the 11-plus, 13-plus. And it's quite interesting, in that sort of school system, it's really hard. It gets quite hardcore.

0: papers. I can't. There is a Bible of them somewhere, and I think I've probably read it.
1: Dude, that's great. Do you have like do some of the Richie kids? Do they get really snooty and like, oh no, and
2: the worst thing is not that, is when they're just cooler than you. Is when they're like eight and they're like, hey man, what's going on? I just got back from Coachella, and you're like, you're eight. What? I want to go to Coachella.
1: So
2: the Venice Biennale or things like that, and you're like, this is just too this is too hardcore, and their references are all over the place. They're kind of talking about cubism, and you're just like,
1: see, that's why you got to teach poor kids, mate. It's like, yeah, I just got back from the bus stop. I was like, mate, I got a car.
2: Yeah.
1: I got a car, mate. Sure, it's 1989, but shit, man, you're taking the bus, son.
2: Yeah.
1: I'm pulling out of control. Hey, I'm talking about Coachella festivals, all stuff like that. Glastonbury, it's on right now. Adam, who works here at FUBAR, apparently he's about 12 or 13 ciders deep at the moment.
0: Nice. Could be.
1: Hey, he is. Yeah. Boss lady Natalie King has confirmed he is shit-faced right now. We are going to break all the rules, which we'd love to do here at FUBAR anyway. We're going to get a really drunk person on the line next, live.
2: Hell yeah.
1: From Glastonbury.
2: All right.
1: It's a Friday social. He's Lady Hawk.

0: Lady Hawk, where have you been? Paris is burning, that one. I love Lady Hawk. Where has she been? Yeah. She's great. Kiwi singer. Fantastic.
1: She's great. Find more of her.
0: We'll track her down. Tell you what. You're on FUBAR. It's the Friday Social. Hugh Joseph with you. So good to be back. It's been like a week off or something like that, and it's too long. Not happy about it at all. And Michael Payne, he is away today. And Luke Courtier is joining me. Co-host. And hey, Glastonbury obviously is smack bang in the middle of it right now. Pretty wild. Shit's all going down.
2: We're not there, but that's fine.
0: We're not.
2: We're okay about that.
0: I'm a bit in two minds about it because I feel like it's because I have only been in the UK now for like 8 months. I feel like it's something you have to do and you're crazy to not experience for being in the UK and have so many bands and such a big lineup as well. But I'm also at the same token, I'm kind of scared. Confronted because I'm a bit of a princess when it comes to festivals. Kind of only go if I've got like a VIP pass and I got somewhere I can chill out and I can get away from the crowds.
2: Hugh, I think you would like Wilderness, which is maybe the gentlest, yuppiest festival. We went last summer and there's a spa and there's a lake and like Mark Hicks does breakfast. And, you know, there's smoke houses and little burgers and everyone's like, oh, mate, how's it going? It's that vibe, which is iffy, but it's super chilled out. And they had great bands on.
0: That's the thing. I want to see all the big acts. I want to see all the big bands. I just can't handle standing in line for an hour to go to the toilet or, you know, 2 hours to get a beer or some shit like that. I can't handle it. Just being trapped under around thousands and thousands of people. But I tell you what, we need to find out what is actually going on there right now. Adam Johnson from Spoiler Alert here on Thursdays at FUBAR, he's there right now. Apparently he's off his face.
1: Nice.
0: Perfect. I'm going to give him a buzz right now.
3: Hello.
0: It's already gone through. Adam, there he is. Hello, darling.
3: You all right?
0: You're right, mate. What's going on?
3: Can you hear me? You're a bit noisy.
0: I can hear you, mate. I can hear you. We've got Luke Courtier here as well.
2: Hello, Adam.
3: Hiya, Luke.
2: How's it going?
3: It's going all right. I'm about 3 ciders deep, so the festival's really good.
2: Great. Hang on. 3 ciders deep. That's a medium to shallow depth.
0: Everybody just said you were like off your face. Yeah. You've had 3 ciders.
3: Pardon?
0: Everybody said you were off your face, but you've only had 3 ciders. So are you either A, not off your face, or B,
3: that's off 3 ciders?
0: So far. Oh,
3: right. That's what I've had so far. So, and it's only, what? 1:25, so still got the rest of the day to go.
2: That's okay. Yeah, I think you could go deeper. You could I think next 5-10 minutes. I think you could push it a little.
3: I think I'm ready for another one or two.
0: Hey, Adam, have you? Oh, hang on. I've just been shown a tweet from you saying, as you tweeted Stephen Comedy saying, well, when you are 12 ciders deep, English goes out the window because apparently you can't spell anymore. You write things like, what did you talk about me today?
3: Yeah, I was meeting him last night and I had probably one too many ciders.
0: Oh. How long have you been there for?
3: I've been here since Tuesday night, about 10 o'clock Tuesday night.
0: Holy shit! Hey, there's a big picture in the metro today of a bunch of young dudes and girls all sitting around sucking on balloons. Have you been sucking on balloons? Because one of the people kind of looks like you.
3: Sorry?
0: There's a big picture in the metro today with a bunch of young people sitting around sucking on the balloons. You know, the nitrous oxide balloons. One of them kind of looks like you. Was that you?
3: That might be me. I can't remember.
0: No, you can't.
2: Is that a thing now? Like I thought it was helium that just people did it so they could have fun chat.
0: No,
2: but no, no,
0: no. Innocent, poor innocent man.
2: No,
0: poor innocent man.
2: Let's get our voices really high.
0: It's basically crack. It's basically. Oh, hey, no, it's not. Hey, Adam. So give us a rundown. What have you seen? What's been going on? How is Glass though?
3: Right. So I've just seen the Charlatans and the Crips. But rest of the day, I'm watching Everything, and probably Florence and the Machine.
2: Oh, nice. Nice. That's
3: and then
2: awesome.
3: On Sunday, it's Lionel Richie and The Who.
0: Brilliant.
2: Nice. It's Sunday. Easy like Sunday morning.
0: Cool. That's great. Now, that's stuff that we could have found out off the website, mate. What's been going on at Glastonbury? What have you seen? What's been going on? Give me some dirt.
3: Well, a lot of stuff I've seen. Some I don't think we're going to even describe to you.
0: Please
3: at the moment, at the other stage, and I can see a load of guys dressed in baby grooms.
0: Sick. Nice. There you go. That's what I'm talking about. That's what I'm talking about. Have you had any?
3: I've seen Jesus walking around as well, but I can't tell if that was actually a man dressed as Jesus, or it might be just my imagination.
2: Or it was him. Yeah.
0: Natalie King just said, "So you're not drunk, but you think you've seen Jesus." Hey, I heard the Dalai Lama's going to be there on Sunday as well.
3: Oh yes, that's right. And Stephen Hawking is here as well.
0: Is he?
3: Yeah, he's doing a speech at a kids' stage.
0: Oh, cute.
3: I go and catch that. I think that's tomorrow morning.
0: Adam, we've got to let you go for the minute because we've got another guest coming up in a sec, but I'm going to call you in an hour. You've got an hour to cause some shit. Cause some trouble in the next hour and give us some good stories, all right?
3: Okay, we'll
0: see. Get as drunk as you can, suck some balloons and go and, I don't know, fight some kids or do something like that, all right?
3: Will do. Love you.
0: Love you too, darling.
2: See you, Adam.
0: I'm going to call you in an hour, all right?
3: All right, bye.
0: Get up to some trouble, all right? Adam Johnson out at Glastonbury. We'll catch up with him in a bit. We've got Julie Welland, CEO of Nordoff Robbins. He's going to join us right after Krista Castle's Food Bar Radio.

0: Loving that. Very cool. Crystal Castles, Affection, the name of that one. You're on FUBAR. It's the Friday Social. Hugh Joseph with you. And I have good friend of mine, comedian Luke Courtier, filling in for Michael Payne.
1: Yeah.
0: And another person who I'm quite fond of. Real doll.
1: Yeah.
0: Total legend.
1: Oh, yeah.
0: Very talented.
1: Oh, yeah, what an intro.
0: All round. I mean, sure, she might be the CEO of Nordoff Robbins, and sure, I might be trying to butter up a little bit so I can go to the Silver Clef Awards. Sure, but all of that aside, Julie Welland is just amazing. I wish she was talking to us right now. I wish.
2: I am.
0: Oh, my God.
2: And you said you love me.
0: Oh, God. Did I say I love you? Did I say that?
2: You did.
0: Oh, my God, it was an accident. Sort of.
2: It was an accident. Now I'm heartbroken.
0: Sort of an accident.
1: You can't mince your words like that.
2: Thank you so much for letting Nordoff Robbins and myself speak again.
0: Oh, Julie, no, I was excited to see that you were a guest on the show again today. It was great.
2: Because when we last spoke, you gave us the opportunity to get all of your listeners voting on the Live Nation and Ticketmaster Best Live Act. And you know what? It went mental.
0: Good.
2: The votes went mental. We have so much to thank you guys and thank all your listeners. It was absolutely fantastic.
0: Oh, I'm so glad to hear. It's so exciting. It's so exciting. So there's been a bunch of winners, and the big award ceremony is going to be coming up. It's going to be held next week.
2: It's Friday.
0: Friday
2: the 3rd of July, our 40th birthday, and the Silver Clef, the OT Silver Clef lunch birthday as well.
0: Amazing.
2: 40th anniversary. It is going to be huge.
0: There's such a huge line. I couldn't see where it says that myself and Michael Payne are hosting, though. I couldn't find that anywhere.
2: No. I feel devastated. So even though I love you, remember that, our ambassador, Gabby Roslin, is hosting.
0: Never heard of her.
2: Now I'm speechless.
3: So I think
0: That's amazing.
3: The theme
2: but we're
3: of this...
2: really hoping that in some way you'll be involved, and I know that your team are speaking to Tanya in our office, so... watch this space.
0: Yes, I will be there with my prettiest frock on, I promise.
2: I've got two high-vis jackets and you're stewarding.
0: Yay! I have actually done that before in a former life. Yeah. I got fired really, really quick because I just let all my friends in. But I thought I was good at it.
3: I mean, Hugh looks great in a party frock, a high-vis jacket. I mean, whatever you want to put him in.
0: Very versatile.
2: Well, there you go. What about... I'll have to see that.
0: Yeah. You don't believe me.
2: And did you see that we announced our last winners this week?
0: We announced
2: the legendary Gladys Knight, Raymond Wheel International Award.
0: How about that? That's amazing. It's just, this thing is just incredible. You must be so proud how it just seems to grow each year.
2: It is brilliant. And for me to be the chief executive of such a brilliant charity that does such amazing things in terms of music therapy, but I bet all of your listeners will understand how the power of music can just connect with people. And what we do with music therapy is connect with people who've got some of the most difficult challenges in their lives. And music can help them with a quality of life and a well-being and give hope to many of those parents and families of the children and other people that we're supporting. So,
0: absolutely. Do you know what
2: I think? It's a brilliant charity.
0: What I think as well is that people probably even just take it for granted that, like, if you might not have a major illness or something majorly, majorly wrong, but the way music just even affects your day-to-day life, like you might be feeling, for example, stress. You put on some relaxing music, or you might be feeling, and I think it's good sometimes as well to, when you are feeling, you are feeling a little bit depressed or inside yourself or something, to let those feelings out. Maybe, listen to something a bit sadder, have a cry, let it out and go, cool, that's gone. But again, music is a very, very integral part of having, a lot of those emotions. And then obviously leading into bigger things like what you do to help actually transform people's lives.
2: Yeah,
0: I think it really does affect, it pretty much affects everyone.
2: Yeah, it does. And it's what is so nice is that you guys are giving us time to let people understand that there is something called music therapy out there. It's actually Music Therapy Week. So on our Twitter and our Facebook and on our website, which is www.nordoffrobbins.org.uk, because it would be a nightmare if I didn't say that. My team would go mad.
0: Of course.
2: People can post their questions and ask questions about how do you train as a music therapist? What does music therapy do for maybe children with autism or those with dementia? Or as you said, huge numbers with mental health and, real stress and anxiety and depression in their lives. So we are making a difference.
0: Because you know, I mean, I think a lot of people, and it's very, very natural and normal for a lot of people to go, oh, I don't know what I want to do with my career, or you might be in a job even right now, or doing something like that where you're, like, not really fulfilled, right? There could even be the opportunity for you to become a counsellor, for you to become somebody that can tutor someone. You might have a passion for music even in your, you know, a long, long time ago or something. You could reinvent that, reinvigorate that, and get involved in actually, you know, doing something very, very, very meaningful. So it's so worthwhile going to the website and checking it all out, because you can get involved, and it can, you know, transforming someone else's life will transform your life too.
2: And do you know what? So many of your listeners who obviously voted, you know, we look at all the kind of web traffic and see what people are doing. So many people took time to watch the films. We've got a fabulous film of Alfie and Louie, two little boys who got autism. So many watched the films. So many went to our Facebook page and liked us. And so again, this shout out that you're giving today, if people go to the website, next week at our 40th birthday, we're making some amazing announcements, because it's going to be a whole year of 40th birthday moments. And lots of those will involve music. So there could be all sorts of opportunities for people to get involved. So they're a secret now, and I have been practicing all day that I do not tell you what they are, because I know what you lot are like.
0: Yeah, terrible.
4: What are they?
2: Exactly.
4: What do you want to practice your announcement?
2: I know, I'm practicing now. I've got big signs on my desk. Do not let them know the secrets. But you will be really, really excited about some of the announcements that we've got on Friday.
5: Right.
2: Hopefully, you might even be there to hear them, but it will be fantastic, because it's going to be a whole year of fantastic Nordorf Robbins birthday moments, and right across the UK that people could get involved. It's brilliant.
0: And who's some of the stars that are going to be attending next week, Friday?
2: Well, you've seen all the winners that will be getting their awards, Duran Duran, the Spotify Lifetime Achievement Award, for Sabian, James Bay, Jake Buck, Rita Ora is getting the Vero Best Female Award, Mark Ronson, Primal Scream, Iron Maiden, who are getting the O2 Silver Clef Award, and Il Divo. That's just the people getting the awards. It's going to be amazing.
0: That is so incredible. Wow, just so much support and so much love. I just love it when, like, you know, everybody pulls together for something that's so incredible. It's really exciting.
2: It is. The music industry are fantastic for Nordorf Robbins, and I think it's a really good fit. We are a small charity that gets no government funding. We rely on donations and supporters, and everybody from the music industry gets that in a way, music is medicine, and they support us, and it is fantastic, including you today. I am so grateful. I mean, I love you. I love Michael. Now, Luke, thank you so much.
0: Yeah. Oh, Julie, we love you too. I'm just so excited to find out about what, I don't know, this, you know, spectacular role that Michael and I are going to have next on Friday.
4: You've seen the theme of this is that Hugh wants a role. Yeah. Hugh wants to be invited.
5: I'd love to be invited too. I'll just plug that in. But Hugh, really.
0: Julie, look, you can surprise us. It's fine. Even if it's pouring a glass of champagne, it's fine. Oh. Yeah. I just want to be involved.
4: Be there.
0: Just want to be involved, all right?
2: It's going to be brilliant, brilliant. 40th birthday, O2 Silver Clef lunch anniversary, and our Nordorf Robbins for 40th birthday.
0: Amazing.
2: Combining, it's going to be the place to be. And it's sold out. I mean, three years ago, this event got the best charity event, and I can see why.
0: Yeah.
2: Because I'm quite new to Nordorf Robbins. I only joined in January. So what a gig to get in your first year as CEO.
0: Yeah.
2: It's going to be amazing.
0: What kind of music do you like, Julie? I picture you as like a bit of a Kanye fan.
2: Naughty.
0: No.
2: I love Motown, so actually I have to say the fact that Gladys Knight.
0: Yeah, definitely.
4: Nice.
0: Definitely.
2: He's going to be there. It's going to be amazing for me. So yeah, I'm in a bit of a dancer. So I love anything with a good beat.
0: Yeah.
2: I will be making sure that the after party goes well on Friday.
0: What? You're asking me to dance? I'd love to. Sure, I'd love to. I thought you'd never ask. I mean, sitting here lonely the whole time, watching everybody couple off into the corner, and I'd just be sitting here by myself. I'd love to. I'd love to.
2: Oh, dear. Look, thanks for your support for Nordorf Robbins. It really, really means a lot for us. As I say, we are a small charity, and just if there, you know, there could be someone listening today who maybe is a musician who thinks, I'd like to train as a music therapist. We run our own Master in Music Therapy. Could be somebody out there today who thinks that's fantastic and chooses to run for us or do a challenge activity for us and raise money for us or make a donation. But as I say, any help that gets our fantastic music therapy out there, and we are going to expand, so we're going to need more supporters. I just really appreciate on this Friday that you're helping us. It does mean a lot.
0: Of course, absolutely, absolutely. Because it is, as we said as well, it's Music Therapy Week.
2: It is.
0: Are you encouraging people? Obviously, it's sold out next Friday, but are you encouraging people to just turn up and scream at the stars? Like, from the side? Not abuse, oh not God. Abuse, but like, you know, turn up and scream. Do you want people to do that? Do you want a red carpet type affair?
2: There is a red carpet, so yep. And I suspect people will be turning up. We're at the Grosvenor Hotel. Also, people can watch us on Twitter that day and all the kind of PR that's coming out. Go to our Facebook page and our website, www.nordoffrobbins.org.uk. I've said it twice now. My team will be really happy.
0: Smashing it out the park.
2: So, yeah, just... And more important, maybe, stay connected with us.
0: Yeah.
2: Because there could be so many ways in our 40th year for people to get involved and feel that they're making a difference and using their interest in music to help others who are far more vulnerable, challenged and isolated than themselves. So it's a good time to get involved with Nordoffrobbins. Well, I think we're the best kept secret as a charity. So you're helping us to actually get people to know about us.
0: Well, Luke's a musical comedian. Actually, we're both musical comedians.
6: Yeah.
0: Maybe I don't know. Maybe Luke, are you a music therapist, Luke? Are you?
5: I tell you what, I could tell you an honest story in that I was pretty inspired by what you're doing. So I saw a pianist who I absolutely love played quite recently, a guy called James McConnell, and he's got Tourette's. And when he played and when he chats between sets, he doesn't. His Tourette's goes away.
0: Yeah.
5: And then, wow. And then when he kind of finished playing, I thought, because someone had said, and I thought, he doesn't seem to. He just seems like a wonderful, very, very entertaining pianist. And then when he spoke afterwards, it was back again. And it is extraordinary. You must find all the time what music can do to the sort of the subconscious and things in the brain that we don't even know about. I think Oliver Sacks was really interesting about it, but what we don't even know about.
0: Yeah.
5: So I just think what you're doing just sounds like an absolutely fantastic thing, and congratulations on what sounds like an incredible evening. And
2: Luke, you've become an advocate already. Yay. You sound like an Order Fitness advocate.
5: And can you and I come to the after party?
2: Yeah.
0: Julie, congratulations. It's so lovely
2: to have
0: you back on the show. And come on, one more time. It's www.nordoff-robbins.org.uk. Go and check it out. Julie Wellens, CEO of Nordoffrobbins. Thank you so much. And we'll see you on Friday.
2: Thanks, guys.
5: Take care.
2: Bye.
0: I really do hope I get to go, because I've been getting massive FOMO, fear of missing out lately. I've missed so many things. I just need to have a bit of a whinge about it up next.
5: Yeah.
0: Get it off my chest right after the Maccabees. You're on FUBAR. It's the Friday Social.

0: You're on Fubar, it's the Friday Social. Hugh Joseph with you, and got comedian Luke Court here filling in for Michael Payne
1: hello.
0: Today.
1: Hello.
0: Hello, Hugh. Good
1: Hi,
0: sir.
1: Hi, Hugh.
0: Hello, good sir. Do you know what? It's so good because we are mates. I haven't seen you for a little while.
1: Yeah.
0: And you've been doing, I've been having a lot of FOMO lately. Terrible FOMO.
1: Oh, man.
0: Fear of missing out.
1: Yeah. Yeah,
0: it's been really bad. One thing was Tuesday night. I really wanted to go with that with Tamara, who organises the musical comedy awards that we were both involved in. We were both going to come to your preview show, your Edinburgh show.
1: Yeah,
0: couldn't go because I was unwell.
1: Alas,
0: FOMO. I was like, oh, lying in bed sick. Damn, something else that I missed out on.
1: Yeah, yeah.
0: It's just been back to back lately. Like for the last. It's one of the whole reasons why I came to move to London was because I wanted to do all the fun London stuff.
1: Yeah.
0: And I've just been not doing that. I've just been, you know, I feel like I've been missing out on so much stuff. Someone gave me a VIP ticket to go to Field Days.
1: Man.
0: Couldn't go.
1: You couldn't go.
0: I was working. Couldn't go.
1: It's tricky though, isn't it? Because you do get that feeling. I mean, I just get FOMO when I walk past a nice looking terrace and there appears to be a party on it. Why don't I know that guy?
0: Yeah.
1: He looks like he throws lots of cool terrace parties that I don't seem to be.
0: It's bloody not fair. have you ever just turned up and just pretended you knew people for a while?
1: There was a party going on next door to me, and I was so close to it, and I thought, God damn it, for being brought up not to break rules.
0: Yeah, yes.
1: And I couldn't hack it. I couldn't walk in. It was so close. I could smell the barbecue, and I could see they had all these nice little craft beers. And everyone was like, "Mate, I love
0: it." Oh, they got beards, and they're also friendly.
1: Yeah,
0: craft beers. Oh, well, look at those jeans.
1: My demographic.
0: So Oh, I know. It's not bloody fair. I've been missing out on so much stuff. And then even another friend of mine, Alex Montignani. I will never say his name right, but he's
1: great,
0: a professional MMA fighter.
1: Wow.
0: He's got his big fight this Saturday night. He's like, "Dude, I've got you a box. I've got you a box seat at the fight." I can't go.
1: Why not?
0: I've got to work.
1: I don't know. If my friends did fighting for a living and they said, come to my fight, I'd be worried if I didn't go to their fight, they might want to practice fighting on me.
0: Man, I'm just... Well, I know, I am a bit worried about
1: it. I mean, that may happen.
0: I just literally have been missing out on so much. Actually, even Natalie King, a boss lady here, she was her birthday on Wednesday.
1: Yeah.
0: And we were all... myself and Michael Payne were supposed to go to the Di Serrano party. They had their launch or their rooftop party on Wednesday night. We were all supposed to go together. And I couldn't even go to that because I was sick. I was so upset.
1: No.
0: Lying in bed. And Natalie King, can you just tell me in my ear like a godlike figure, how was it? Was it amazing? She's still recovering.
1: She's still recovering.
0: She said it was incredible. Because apparently there was the guests of the party were like Lydia Bright, Sarah Jane Crawford, Made in Chelsea gang. You know, they were
1: I love those guys.
0: Oh, man. It would be so... I'm just so upset.
1: I love those guys. Oh, no. And to just drink... Di Serrano, which is a very nice drink. My friend Ben drinks it. Oh, he's a cool guy. He wears lots of North Face clothing.
0: Yeah.
1: Like, I figure, you know, if he drinks it, I whenever I'm out with him, we have it. We haven't. We didn't get the opportunity to go drink it on a terrace.
0: I know.
1: At a Golden Bee in Shoreditch.
0: How about that?
1: Like, you didn't.
0: Do you know, because another thing that all I've wanted to do since it's, you know, getting into summer
1: here is just
0: chill out on rooftop bar.
1: Yeah.
0: Just chill out on some rooftop bars. This was the launch. It was
1: also,
0: a Di Serrano launch on a terrace.
1: Also,
0: on a rooftop bar. I couldn't go.
1: And you could have met someone from Made in Chelsea, like a lovely heiress. And that's where you should be at.
0: What is saying, Natalie King? What did you just say in my ear? Ghost Poet. Are you serious? Ghost Poet was DJ?
1: Wow.
0: Man, why do I always miss out on these things?
1: I tell you what,
0: if we were just chatting to Julie Welland from Nordoff Robbins.
1: That was
0: they
1: cool.
0: got their big thing on Friday. I better be going to that. Natalie King, I'm going to have a stink. I'm going to stink it out.
1: I mean, I think you did good work. We were both
0: right.
1: angling for some invites.
0: Yeah.
1: I mean, albeit it might be in waste disposal, but we, you know, I think we did good.
0: Apparently, as well, Natalie King was just telling me before that the Di Serrano tour is still going to be in Bristol and Manchester, also Edinburgh as well.
1: Oh, nice.
0: So I don't know. We're both going to be up at Edinburgh.
1: We're going to be up in Edinburgh. I hope they if they fancy a couple of very friendly young men about town.
0: Yes.
1: Turning up at their party and everyone being like, who are they? Party's got cooler. Whoa.
0: Who are these guys? Fresh to death.
1: Whoa.
0: Yeah, but it won't be me because, of course, I won't bloody be there. Because I bloody don't get to go to anything.
1: No.
0: Sorry to have a whinge. I just wanted to
1: get off
0: my chest.
1: No, but I know what you mean. I feel like, how do you become more of a man of society? A man of London?
0: Do you get like that, though? Like, that's sometimes when I start feeling a bit like, oh,
2: I'd never get to do anything cool.
0: Whenever I go like that, stay off Facebook. All right? Because I was feeling like that. I was feeling that a little bit this morning. I was a bit like, because today's kind of my first day out of bed all week. I've been a bit sick. And then before the last week before that, I was just working like 15, 16 hour days. So I just missed a little bit. So today was like my first day. I was like, all right, cool. I'm back on my feet. Everything's going to be all right. Everything's going to be fine. Check my Facebook. And a friend of mine is in a helicopter with Mark Ronson going to Glastonbury.
1: No way.
0: You dick. You're a dick.
1: I can't believe he flies helicopters to Glastonbury.
0: Who fucking flies helicopters to Glastonbury?
1: Mark Ronson, like a bloody legend.
0: What?
1: Wow.
0: Are you Axl Rose?
1: I tell you what you shouldn't do, though. Don't read, this is my dirty habit, don't read Tat the Bystander. Because then you get real FOMO, and you get FOMO of things you didn't even want to go to. Like, I was like, oh my God, the Gloucester Bicester Hunt Ball. Those guys look like they had a bull riding side saddle and killing foxes. Oh, I don't like that, why am I feeling this? Well,
0: can somebody just invite me to something? Just invite me to anything, please. I really want to go.
1: I don't know. Launching any sort of very irrelevant tech products? We could be there. We could be there.
0: Doing that. Hey, do you know what I am super keen to check out as well? Is Adabelli. It's coming to South Bank in Jubilee Gardens in I think it's already kicked off now. Actually, it's going to be there until sort of around mid July. A couple of the guys, they've got a show, Bromance. They've got their act, Bromance. They're going to be doing some stuff there as well. These guys are killing it. They're killing it. You know, they were shortlisted at Adelaide Fringe over in Oz for Best Circus and Physical Theatre Award. Wow. That's just one thing amongst many, many, many. They're going to be joining us very, very soon in the studio, and we're going to have a bit of a test for them.
1: Yeah, we are, aren't we, Hugh?
0: We're going to have a little bit of a test for them, but we'll figure it out soon.
1: We're going to show them.
0: They're going to be coming up very, very soon right here on FUBAR for the Friday Social.
3: Yeah!

0: That's Spacious Thoughts. That's NASA featuring Tom Waits. And Cool Keith, who apparently is in an email relationship with our boss, Natalie King.
1: Nice.
0: They email each other a lot. And he's just like, hey, just thought to let you know I was just looking at some videos of cats. Really cool. You know, and she's like, what the fuck? No. Is that right, Natalie King? Something like that? She says yes. Yeah, good chat. You're on FUBAR, it's a Friday social. Hugh Joseph with you, and Luke Courtier is filling in for Michael Payne, and we are joined right now. Now, this is a sick, it's like a circus physical theatre show. It's called Bromance. It's with Louis, Charlie, and Baron. We've got Louis Gift in the studio with us right now, who, welcome to the show for starters.
2: Thank you very much, man.
0: Good sir.
3: Good to see you.
0: Lovely to have you in the show.
4: You.
0: Now, Baron, he is running late. Let's slag him off. What the hell? Is he like this at shows?
3: Yeah.
2: Mate, it's... I mean, I've been getting a bit furious recently about the whole lateness thing.
0: Yeah.
2: It's just not on.
0: It's not.
2: Do you know what I mean?
3: Presumably, though, with circus, right, if you're late and then you're in the air, I imagine, and he doesn't turn up, like, that's not just... You can't just be annoyed. You just end up broken.
2: Yeah. I mean, luckily, it's the other way around. Luckily, I'm the catcher, so...
3: Great, yeah.
2: If I'm late, he's broken. If he's late, it's not as bad.
3: It's not that bad.
0: Mate, this is wicked. So we were just saying before that the show's pretty new, barely even a year old, really.
2: Yeah.
0: Because you premiered it at Edinburgh last year and obviously coming up to Edinburgh again, so not even a year old. But just break it out for people that don't know too much about how does it work for physical theatre and
2: So we are... We like to think of ourselves as an experimental acrobatic circus company.
0: Yep.
2: We all trained at the National Centre for Circus Arts, which used to be called Circus Space in Hoxton.
3: Nice.
2: That's where we all met. And then we just had the idea from third year. And then we made it. We got like a few super cool people involved. This guy, Eddie Kay from DV8, who came and helped us direct it at the end.
3: Nice.
2: He's so, like, the funniest dude you'll ever meet, man. He's wicked. He's such a cool guy. So he kind of... I don't know, just kind of like matured the show like a fine wine.
3: I love that comparison.
2: It's just about us, like our relationships as like mates, playing on the idea of three's a crowd, so there's always kind of one person left out, and how does that make the other person feel or whatever. It's a funny show. There's flips, there's acrobatics, big wow moments. We like to think tender soulful moments too.
3: I love those moments.
0: How do you do a tender soulful moment with circus?
2: Do you want to see the eyes? Are you ready?
0: Yeah. Oh my god.
3: Wow.
0: Shit.
3: Wow.
2: Look how sad I look.
0: I think an angel just got its wings.
2: Yeah. So sad.
0: I think a baby just stopped crying somewhere in the world.
2: I like to think so.
0: I think a puppy just died. Oh, hang on. No. That's not how it works.
3: I think a young goat gave birth on a mountain. Oh, we could do this for a while, couldn't we?
2: Yeah, I like
3: the
2: goat.
3: Yeah, nice. Yeah. But it's extraordinary. I have to think how you do tender moments in circus because you have to, you know, I don't know. I just remember talking physical theatre and the way to do that seemed to be just referencing Pina Bausch all the time. But you're just like, you know, catch him really gently, just like in Pina Bausch.
2: I know our director was really interested in the idea of stillness as a technique in performance. So like it's one thing having like all that doing flips and somersaults and it being like quite high octane and stuff, but just having that kind of room to breathe. He was a big fan of, and it seems like that. That allows for the emotional peaks and troughs in the show.
3: Nice.
0: I like that. You're gonna have that.
2: Yeah, man, it's good. Yeah, and it's turned out to be quite a funny show as well, which we weren't really sure about at first. We weren't sure how the humour side of it was going to go down. But yeah, in Adelaide, at the Fringe Festival there, all the people in Australia were just like so up for it. It just kind of like...
3: That's
2: let us
3: wicked.
2: Try out stuff and kind of feel safe about it and feel cool about it. So,
0: do you know what? Yes, and that is quite genuinely, the Adelaide Fringe is a bit of a tough festival as well, notorious. Like I was saying before that I used to live in Adelaide and do Brekkie Radio over there and stuff like that.
3: Yeah.
0: And I have performed at the Adelaide Fringe as well myself. And it can notoriously be a little bit of a tough one to get. I don't know why. I don't know why it's like a strike. But so that's great, man. The fact you smashed it over there as well, because it's the second biggest fringe festival in the world.
2: Yeah.
0: As well, the Adelaide one. Second, obviously, to Edinburgh. And you guys were shortlisted for the Best Circus and Physical Theatre Award. Mate, you guys, this is for a show that's not even a year old. You're now travelling the world.
2: Yeah, man.
0: And being shortlisted for huge awards. I mean, you've won other a lot of other things as well. You know, I mean, wow. How are you feeling about it? Actually, no, I'll tell you what. Before we get into all that, sorry, because there's a lot of questions Luke and I want to ask you.
3: Yeah,
0: and we have a test for you later. I think we need to use this opportunity to really fucking go to town on Baron. What other terrible things does he do apart from being 10 minutes late to his own interview?
2: He's just like frustratingly chiseled.
0: Oh, really?
2: Yeah, yeah.
0: Oh,
2: he's just got that, those cheekbones, which just mean, like...
3: I think there's a good shot of him here.
2: Bastard.
3: What a... That's like jaw a jaw.
2: Do you know what I mean?
3: Yeah,
2: don't look at it too close.
3: No, no.
2: You might slice your eyeball.
3: Yeah, no, I hear you. He looks like he, you know, saves people.
0: Yeah, a little like
3: from cats
2: from
3: and
2: boredom.
3: Fireplaces.
2: Yeah. Saves them from boredom.
0: Oh, God.
2: Hence the show.
0: Yeah. Well, since he's obviously chiseled and very talented, what is he bad at? What anointings does he do? Oh, here he is. Don't bring him in yet. Let's slag him off for a bit more. Don't bring him in yet.
2: What annoying things he do? He's really, like, frustratingly good in social situations.
0: Okay, we're not really following each other on the game.
3: No, he has to be bad at things. If he's got great chat, a wonderful Grecian bone structure, you know, what is he bad at? Does he, like, how's his cooking?
2: That's pretty good as well. Well, awful.
0: Bromance.
2: Rubbish.
0: No, this is all the whole bromance
2: rubbish
0: thing.
3: Yeah.
0: Yeah. Should we bring him in? Should we bring
3: him in?
0: Yeah,
2: let's bring him in.
0: He's there. He's there. Naughty car, I'm coming, Baron. Where are you? Get him a chair. There he is. Baron, finally decided to make him there.
3: Hey, Baron.
1: Hey, buddy. It's me. Hello, how you doing?
0: Come on in, mate. Come on in.
3: Good to see you.
0: We've got Baron. Baron joining us in the studio. Hello, mate. What's your full name? Sorry, I didn't catch up.
1: I've got five names.
0: Wow.
1: Too many, yeah. My parents gave me loads.
0: Let's just go with three.
1: With three?
0: Yeah.
1: Baron Newman D'Amico.
0: Good.
1: Yeah.
0: Good. Well, I'm curious about the other two now, shit.
1: Felix Solomon.
0: Oh, gosh.
3: Yeah, no, you chose the right three.
1: Old stack, yeah.
0: Why are you tardy?
1: Uber cab. I'm going to blame it on Uber. Yeah. Uber's great, but I'm mad late because of, yes.
0: How did you be late because of Uber? Why? What happened?
1: I think he just went some mad route. He didn't really know how to get here. And
0: dick.
1: Yeah. Damn.
0: What a dick. Do you know, I had something happen with Uber recently where I ordered the taxi and then I just, for whatever reason, just put my pickup spot as like miles and miles and miles away. I was like, no, that's like, it cancelled it. Yeah. It did it twice, three times before it actually got the right thing.
1: Oh, no.
0: And then I found out the next day that they charged me $5.
1: They charged you $5 every time as
0: dicks.
1: Well.
0: Dicks.
1: No. Bullshit.
3: I don't know. I made the mistake of going home in a black cab the other day, and I'm still reeling.
1: Yeah. Schoolboy error. Risky move.
3: I was so impressed. He was up on Hammersmith Flyover. I was like, "Wow, you can get this thing up here!" And I was there being like, "Clap, clap, clap!" And he was like, "This is your bill."
2: Yeah, that'd be £1,000.
0: Bloody hell. So obviously, Louis was just saying you guys all met at, like, circus school. Is that right?
1: Yes, circus school. So we got a degree in circus.
0: That's
1: crazy. People don't even know that exists.
3: Circus school.
0: I knew that from Melbourne. I had a friend who used to do circus school.
1: Yeah, Nykerk's a great school there, man.
0: It's amazing.
1: Trained there recently, actually.
0: Did ya?
1: Yeah.
0: Oh, wow.
1: It's a really cool school.
0: So how do you, like, what inspired you guys to even want to get into, like, you know, obviously, like, screw you, mum and dad, I'm going to join the circus. You guys are dicks. I'm out of here. Was it kind of like that?
1: Not personally. Like, my parents taught with a French circus company called Archaos when I was like one or something. But they didn't do circus. My dad was in a band. They did all the live music for one of the shows. It was like a real punky circus company. So I guess just from like one and two to three, I was just like saw all that stuff and thought it was real cool. But it wasn't until I was like 19 that I actually gave it a go, you know. Yeah, I did martial arts up until then and then tried to do some real, like, ghetto flips and sprained my ankles all the time and stuff before I learned any technique.
3: I assume now that, like, your flips are sort of favela violently sort of good.
1: Oh, yeah, I like that explanation, actually. It's a good way to explain it. Yeah, I'm going to go with that. Yeah.
3: You should put it in your copy.
1: Yeah,
3: exactly. You guys need a better copy.
1: Nice.
3: Man.
1: Thank you.
3: Nice. Your show sounds so... Just picking up about the show, what it seems to be, because your success has been amazing in this year, but it sounds like having quite a relatable sort of narrative about, like, three guys and, you know, a bit of three is a crowd, and then... having insanely good... I mean, just by the look of you two men, like, you don't look like guys, you know, that can't hold up their own body.
1: Oh,
3: like.
1: Yeah, thank you.
3: You know, you look as if you could...
0: Let you know, like, Luke's not very in touch with his feelings. That was him flirting. That was a big thing. For him to say
3: this
0: that, he's basically
3: repressed.
0: Saying he's in love.
3: Yeah.
0: You know what I mean?
3: Jesus Christ. But it looks like such a cool... I mean, congratulations. But is there anything, you know, can you tell us a little bit about it without giving too much away, I guess?
1: I don't know. It's our first show, and we kind of had the idea whilst we were still at school, and it was just a muck-around idea, and we were like, we don't want to create a show about anything too deep or... because we just can't. We was too young to kind of think deeply into something political or anything like that, and was like, yo, what should we make a show about? And then was like, yo, we've been goofing around for like 3 years, just messing around, throwing each other around and just laughing and having a laugh. So it was like, why don't we just make a show about that?
3: Yeah.
1: And then it kind of from there evolved into a show about male companionship and how three kind of males work together and how they kind of express their feelings, and you know what I mean, it kind of just natural path to bromance.
3: Nice. Aww. Yeah. Nice. Yeah.
0: Oh, good. Yeah. Oh man, this is wicked. You guys must be having so much fun. How does it happen? Like, how does it go from having a show that's barely a year old to you being kind of flown around the world? Like, how do you get that kind of support? What was the process?
2: Edinburgh Festival was crazy good for that, because we picked up the Total Theatre Award there.
0: Mm-hmm.
2: Nice. And that, and like a load of people just came to see our show, and that just seemed to make this year happen. So like Australia was because of that, Brazil was because of that.
0: So what, there was like a promoter or something, or somebody?
2: Well, because like, Edinburgh is such a good platform for new work. Mm. And like, because so many people, so many like big names in the performance game are just always there, just always like scouting out for stuff.
0: Yeah.
2: I mean, we're with Underbelly as well, and they have their marketing absolutely on point as well. Yeah. So like, we had like a whole flyering team and stuff, which was super cool for us, because a lot of other shows just don't have that luxury. So we were treated pretty well. But just like people just came, heard about our show, came to see it. If they liked it, they invited us out, as is the case with Brazil. Yeah, man, it's wicked. It's wicked.
3: Amazing.
0: It's so good. Is there a bit of money in circus? Is there a little bit of money?
1: Yeah, it varies, you know. It varies, because, like, you can do one corporate thing one day, and you do, like, 5 minutes on stage, and you'll get, like, heap loads of money for some event where it's, like, businessmen not even watching what you're doing. They just want it as background, corporate. Something pretty, you know?
3: Yeah.
1: And then you can do the stuff you love and get paid next to nothing for it, but you've enjoyed it loads.
0: Do you feel okay the businessmen hire you to look pretty?
1: Yeah.
0: That's okay?
1: Yeah, if someone thinks I'm pretty, I'm all for it.
0: Got to pay the bills, mate.
5: Bread and butter.
3: I suppose, you know, you just need, you know, a couple of sheiks a year to just fly you out to Abu Dhabi and be like, I'll just do this for your front room lounge temple. And that's my yearly earnings, and then I'll see you in sort of Cap de Ferrat for the summer. I'm living through you guys.
1: It can fund your whole year.
0: Like. I'm not even kidding you. I've got a friend in Australia who's on Big Brother, and somebody... like a sheik was like, I just got obsessed with him, was like, I'm going to pay you $60,000 to come and spend the weekend with me. And he's like, I'm getting bummed for sure. That's 60K. So I mean, that's kind of cool. So is it like say with Facebook, like you're getting paid sort of pay per flip instead of pay per click?
2: Very good.
1: I mean you can work it as in, like, the higher the skills, you can demand more money, you know what I mean? So if you're, like, if you're doing a version of an act that has less skills, then you can charge less. Or you can be like, we're going to throw in all our crazy skills and, like, we could die, so you give us loads of money. Sometimes it can work. Like, that's how some people work it. But for us, it will get, like, a certain amount per show.
0: Louis, you were saying that you're generally the cat, because you're quite tall, you're quite big, and you're...
1: small,
0: I'm going to say average height.
1: Oh, let's say that.
0: Because I just really came to terms with quite recently that I'm a short person. And I didn't know that. I'm, like, 5'9". I was like, that's surely that's average, right?
2: I thought that was average.
0: That's average. Apparently, I've had a lot of people tell
1: and
0: me, like,
1: saying you're short.
0: No, you're short.
1: Man. It's fucked up. Join the crew, buddy.
0: So how tall are you, Baron?
1: 5'6".
0: Bang. So I'm going to say that we are average height.
1: We are average height.
0: Yeah. Thank you very much. Do you know, with you being the catcher and the thrower and stuff, Louis, like, you know, things, does that mean there's a lot of responsibility on you to not really fucking hurt people? Or?
2: Yeah. Basically. It's quite, I don't know, like, scary when you're learning new tricks and stuff, because obviously if I drop Baron, then he could be seriously injured or whatever. I'd say there's like a fair amount of mental pressure as well as the physical. But it's so much fun that you kind of forget about that after a while. Which is so nice. It might be a bit of an emotional wreck.
3: Have you guys ever, I mean, just to ask, has anything ever gone like car crash wrong?
1: Yeah.
3: Or you put it,
1: luckily not very many times, and we've never really been badly hurt. But sometimes, like, a trick won't go right. It's natural, you know what I mean, with the circus. Yeah. But then you train it enough that it's in your body and stuff.
3: Yeah.
1: So we've never really been, like, massively injured. But we've had some slip-ups, but it's luckily a rare occasion. Because if it was very frequent, then maybe we'd have to question what we're doing, you know?
0: Are we actually good at this?
3: Yeah, exactly. No, guys.
0: Should we have learnt from professionals?
1: Yeah, exactly.
0: Just not like, you know, the kids' party clown.
1: Yeah.
0: Oh, shit, yeah. We're just a circus. So, Barry, well, you obviously came in late to the interview.
1: Sure, I'm
0: we
1: so
0: had Louis
1: sorry.
0: No, no, totally. Yes. Mate, it happens all the time, though. So, but we did see this as a good opportunity with Louis to slag you off. Right, ooh. We're like, oh, let's really get stuck into him. We're like, tell us, you know, what other stuff is he, you know, what other annoying things does he do? And he's like, oh, well, you know, he's got really like a chiselled face. That's really annoying.
1: That's the annoying thing about him. Okay, I'll tell you that.
0: Not really. We're like, oh, how's his cooking? He's like, yeah. Oh, yeah, well,
3: it's actually really great. Yeah. it's a ragu. It's
1: really
3: unbeatable.
1: Laying into it. Right.
0: So, look, what we wanted to do up next, because you guys obviously are very good bros. Your show's sure. called Bromance. Yeah. Guess what? Me and fucking Luke are bros too. We're in a bromance as well, all right? Coming up next, we want to have a bro-off. We're going to have a bro-off.
1: Right,
0: we're going to find out who the real bros are up and hot.
1: All right.
0: That's coming up next, right after the brand new one from Hot Chip. We got Circus Legends, Bromance in the studio. There's going to be a bro-off up next right here on FUBAR.

0: fine. Hey, because I'm really bad. But we're joined in the studio by the circus legends. Total good guys, all round champs, bromance. We've got two of them. We've got Baron, we've got Louis. Charlie. Where's Charlie?
1: Charlie is, I guess he's at home chilling out. Us two were asked to do this today. I think he had another interview, so he kind of sat this one out today, I think.
0: Right, did he get the shit one or did you get the shit one?
2: I think he got the shit one.
0: Yeah, that was a test.
2: Did we pass? Passed.
3: Is he, presumably, the editorial he's doing for Horse and Hound magazine, he's there the same thing.
0: total legend. So the show as well. So how's it been going? Because you're currently down at the Udderbelly Festival down at South Bank. It kicked off, I believe, this Wednesday. Just
1: it did. Mm-hmm. Yes.
0: How's it all been going?
2: Oh, Wednesday was it was good. It was good. But yesterday we were quite nervous because it was like press night and stuff, and like a lot of family and friends were in.
3: Nice.
2: But yesterday we delivered.
0: We
2: brought it. Brought the fire.
0: Did ya? Why? How? Well, tell me everything. Give me the girl version. Don't want the boy version.
2: Don't want the boy version.
0: Let's give any details. I don't know that you had breakfast. I want to know everything that you had for breakfast.
2: No, yesterday it was just like good vibes all around. There's so many people we knew, so we all knew that we had to kind of step up the game a bit. Obviously, there's press in as well, so we need to show them like our best. Just we pulled it out of the bag.
3: Did you go party afterwards with a D instead of a party?
1: A party. Oh, yeah,
2: we went for a little party.
3: Nice.
2: We hit the party.
1: We had the complimentary drinks. Yes, nice. Udderbelly sorted us out, so it was a bit. Yeah, it was a bit hard not to.
2: Little coupons.
1: Yeah.
3: Oh, I love coupons.
1: Yeah,
3: coupons.
1: Little printouts.
0: That's how we get to shopping.
3: Yes. That's literally. I don't sound like it. But
0: comedy's tough. Yeah. Comedy's tough.
3: It's tight.
0: Yeah. Just give up appearances, mate. It's fine. Yeah, that's fine. Yes, I'd love to be down for being. That would be great. So you guys, obviously, the show called Bromance. Mm-hmm. Louis, Baron, and Charlie, all bros. Guess what? Hugh and Luke. Bros too, all
3: right?
0: What? All right. You and Luke are bros too. Why can't we be bros as well? We want to have a little bro up for you, all right?
3: Yeah, we do.
0: All right, what are we going to do now? It's me and Luke.

0: All right, it's a bro-off.
1: It's a bro-off.
0: Are you ready?
1: Let's go.
0: All right, so what we want to do here, we want to find out who the bigger bros are. Who the better bros are.
2: Yeah.
0: You reckon you're in a bromance? Prove it! Sure, you got a circus show called Bromance and Tours the World. Doesn't mean nothing on the streets, the cold hard streets of FUBAR Radio where it's comfortable. All right, doesn't mean
2: all right.
0: So we're going to have a bro-off. We're going to trade bro story for bro story.
3: Okay.
0: First one to not have a story. First one to not have a counter story. Losers.
2: Alright,
0: so let us kick it off. Let us kick it off for you, alright?
2: Okay. Let's do it.
0: Me and Luke sit down sometimes and just write songs together about nothing, just because it's fun, because we're best bros and we love hanging out.
2: Yeah.
0: What do you guys do?
3: Alright, Louis, on his birthday in Adelaide, he got made a cake for him and he was super wasted. And instead of slicing the cake, he just walked around the party and everyone just had to bite chunks out of the cake.
2: Ooh.
3: That's the birthday.
2: That's fight and talk.
0: Yeah.
2: That's fight and talk. All right, I'm going to hit you in another one. The other day, Hugh and I were sitting together. Like, we were doing some woodwork.
0: Yeah.
2: And Hugh was making a fresco of one of a quite famous Grecian battle. And some of his work wasn't as detailed as I know that his standard is. So I came over, quick hug, gave him some inspiring words. Mm. I've never seen a wooden Grecian fresco like what came out of that.
0: It's amazing. Oh. It's amazing.
1: Ooh. Oh, yeah?
0: Yeah.
2: Yeah.
1: Right, well, this one time we went to Paris to see the circus show. Stayed out pretty much all night. The next day we just went in front of the Louvre and started doing some circus.
0: Yeah.
1: For the people, for the masses. They loved us.
0: Ooh.
1: And we were just holding hands, just doing circus.
0: Ooh.
1: In front of that massive glass pyramid.
0: Ooh.
1: In the city of love.
2: Shoot, quick. Recover. We're losing.
0: Shit, the city of love. Shit.
2: That's big.
1: It's pretty romantic.
0: What about this? Now this is really, really cute. This is me and Luke, right? We were going to have a beer.
2: Yeah.
0: Recently, and then we saw not only was there a lady trying to get a cat out of the tree, and we were like, no, we can do this together. Luke, I'll boost you up.
2: Yeah.
0: Right? Because there's nowhere to climb up this tree. I'll boost you up. Luke got the cat down.
2: I was like, come here, Damien.
0: And then after
2: into my arms.
3: Sounds very
2: don't
3: factual.
2: Scratch me.
0: Right? And then after that, and then we went to have the beer, and Luke was like, that was actually a really pivotal point for me because my cat just died recently.
2: Yeah.
0: And I sat there and I cradled him for about an hour.

0: Yeah,
1: that sounds legit. Well, like a real true story.
2: Are they supposed to be true stories?
0: We're doing well here. Keep pressing advantage.
1: Give it away.
2: Yeah, no, that was a true story.
1: All right.
2: What do you got?
1: All right. This one time we were all performing in festival, and then me and Lou were like, let's do some circus stuff to impress everyone. Like, someone created like a cipher, like a dance cipher in the mud, and we're like, yo, this is our opportunity. It's our like one moment to like impress everyone in this festival. So we decided to do some hand to hand, which is our discipline. So we jumped up and just overshot it, and I just like fell splat and took out like three people. Like bowling pins. And I was like, yo, I'm so sorry. I was pretty sure I knocked someone out. And they just stood right up and was like, yo, that's the sickest thing I've ever seen. Do it again, do it again.
0: Man, that's breaking my heart. I think maybe one time, just to take it onto a simpler level, one time, like, we were out just having beers with a bunch of friends, and Hugh made a really witty and astute comment. And I just looked at him, and I was like, you know what, that's one of the most wonderful things that I've heard. And he was like, and we just had this connection that was kind of extraordinary, and actually brings tears to my eyes actually when I talk about it. So, you know, you guys can do fancy circus topless in some mud, but we can have real emotional, visceral connections. So beat that.
1: Oh, right, we're bringing out the stories now.
2: Guys, bloody legends. This is cool. So where did we go from now? I think we've pretty much established that. You didn't have to lie for your story, so you guys win the bromance.
0: Damn it, guys.
1: Yeah, you held out though.
2: But
1: you nearly made me cry, man.
2: It's very, very cute. I like it very, very much. So this is great. So you're going to be at Artabelly Festival down at South Bank. You're going to be there up until the 19th of July. And the press night for that is, I don't even need to give that information out, but it's the 25th of it was just gone.
1: It's just gone.
2: Sorry, I'm just reading from this as well, so I like to get everything correct. And then after you finish up at Artabelly, off to Edinburgh.
1: Yes.
2: So you're doing the full month up there? Are you going to be exhausted doing a show every night for a month? Intimidated about that, or how do you feel about that? Is that going to be alright?
3: Oh man, last time was just so much fun. Like, you're so tired the whole way through, but it's just too much fun. It's a month long party.
2: Yeah.
3: There's so much drinking.
2: Yeah.
3: There's so much drinking.
2: Can you do circus? Can you do circus drunk?
1: Oh man, we've surprised ourselves many times now. Yeah. Like, it's like we shouldn't, and it's not advised. Yeah. But sometimes hard to escape when you're doing a fringe festival, because that's all that happens, you know, it's just pure parties and shows.
2: Yeah.
1: And we've kind of surprised ourselves. We've done some of our best shows hungover.
2: See.
1: It's mad scary. Like, when we're warming up, we're like, this is the last thing we want to do is do a show. Like, I wish we just stayed in bed and just get a ticket back home right now. But we do some of the best shows.
0: Yeah.
2: Good way to sweat it out, though. You know, I find hungover, having a run or something like that, it just helps you just kind of
3: get the for sure. I'm just ready to get straight back on it.
2: Nothing better to get over a hangover than have a run and get really pissed again.
0: Or pick up a guy and throw him around. Catch him when he falls.
2: And what's next after that? What do you guys put your eyes on after Edinburgh?
1: Ooh, we got a little time off because we've been kind of just like flat out for like nearly a year now. So I think we've got a few weeks off just to relax and train and go on holiday together and do whatever. And then we start creating a new show. But it's top secret. It's top secret. That's all we can say.
2: What's it about?
1: Well, we can't say. No, man. You see, 2016. Just look out for it. Yeah.
0: Do a couple of like low key food festivals as well.
1: Oh yeah.
0: just take it easy. Up in Cheltenham. Just rock up to the sort of ham on store. Yeah. And, you know, pick up Baron and.
2: guys, thank you so much for joining us today.
1: Thank you, boys. Can't wait
2: to come and check out the show. And Luke and I will both be up at Edinburgh as well.
1: We'll get you some comps, man. Invite us back on the station. This has been so much fun.
2: Yeah, absolutely.
3: And we'll party.
2: Yes.
1: Awesome.
2: Yes, my friend, we will.
3: Yes, my friend, we definitely will.
2: Bromance, check it out. Go online. Even if you just Google Bromance and Circus, I'm sure it'll pop up there anyway. You can find all the details. But what is our actual website and stuff for people to go for?
1: Barely Methodical Troupe is the name of the company, but if you type Bromance Circus, we'll come up on Google for sure.
2: Amazing. Right. Louis, Baron, Charlie, wherever you are. Thanks, guys.
1: Thank you very much. Thanks, guys.
2: Absolute champions.
1: Thank you.
2: It's been a lot of fun. Can't wait to go and check out the show too. It's going to be so good. Coming up next, I'm Australian. I've got some fucking beef with English people.
0: Oh, yeah.
2: This is going to really upset you. You don't want to go anywhere.
0: I've already been a mosh.
2: Yeah. So, you know. This is going to really upset you. It's coming up next on FUBAR for the Friday Social.

0: The La Fontaine's Junior Dragon, the name of that one. You're on FUBAR. It's the Friday Social. Hugh Joseph with you and Luke Courtier filling in for Michael Payne.
1: Yeah.
0: Actually, you're English, aren't you?
1: I am, Hugh.
0: Cool. I've got beef with you. I've got beef with all English
1: people. Okay, hit me.
0: All people.
1: Go.
0: Okay. Are you ready? Are you ready what I've got beef about?
1: Yeah.
0: You really? You want to know?
1: Yeah.
0: This is what I've got beef about, all right? It is not hot today. Today is not hot. It's like 23 or something. Everybody's sweating. Everyone's dying. Every person, English person I've spoken to today has complained that it's too hot. It is not hot today.
1: Hugh, I'm just going to come out and say it. We're really good friends, but it is hot today.
0: This is not hot.
1: It's very hot.
0: It's kind of hot if you're in an office or you're stuck in somewhere where it's a bit sweaty, but like outside, that's just, to me, no, mate, that's just like nice weather. It's just nice.
1: It's quite hot. We'll agree to disagree, but it's quite. I wonder what people think. What the vibe? I mean, I was cycling here, in a little t-shirt. I was like, damn it! I wish it was mildly chilly, which is where generally most of Britain function best. Because if it's mildly chilly, we get to go, oh, mate. I tell you what, it's a bit mildly chilly today, but yeah. I'm okay. No, it's too hot.
0: But all I've heard so far is like it's either, oh my god, it's so cold, it's horrible. Oh my god, it's so hot, it's horrible. Oh, is there anything in between? There's not, is there?
1: Oh my god, it's so lukewarm today.
0: Oh god, it's so average. I'm so nonplussed today. Oh, so annoying.
1: I can't, what other chat is there? I was going through someone the other day, so with that's the bulk of our chat. Our context is the weather.
0: Yeah.
1: I can't, you know, how can I talk about anything else?
0: Is today actually a lead-in? Hot? Is today hot?
1: I mean, it's okay. It's on the hot side of, it's on the hot side of acceptable.
0: We want to hear from you. You can tweet us at FUBAR Radio, or you can hit us at the on the Facebook page FUBAR Radio as well. Is it actually hot? I want to do a little poll today. Have I just randomly just come across a lot of British people today that are like just can't handle it at all, or? I'm saying no. It's definitely not hot today.
1: I'm going to polarize, yeah. Just to keep it in theme of temperature, and say it is. It is hot today.
0: It's not. It's really, really. Are you a summer person? Like, do English? Surely English people love summer. Surely.
1: I think we do, and I've been getting better at it. But I love autumn. I love crisp leaves, getting crunched beneath a boot.
0: Yeah.
1: But I think that's what we're programmed for. But summer's getting better with the sort of global warming. We're getting summery.
0: Oh yeah, it's coming.
1: Like it's like Mediterranean. We're getting cafe culture, and everyone's like, have some yam on, have a little Aperol spritz. You know, we're getting there. We're catching up.
0: Mm.
1: We're getting Mediterranean. We're not as cool as you.
0: What?
1: I think
0: you can't say that.
1: It is.
0: You can't say that. That's a horrible thing to say.
1: No.
0: It's really, really bad thing to say. Hey, I quite genuinely though, like this is like for me, this is seriously, this is just like average. And I know obviously coming from Australia where it is quite hotter and you're acclimatized to it more over there, but I'm just like. I just can't believe how much people like, and I've heard about it before I moved out here. Of people were like, "Whoa! As soon as it's 20, everyone's tops off into a park somewhere."
1: Yeah.
0: But like, this is like for a lot of people overbearingly hot.
1: Yeah.
0: What is it? I don't even know what it is today. What is it? 24 or something? 25?
1: 25, 26?
0: This is like for me. This is like a nice winter's day.
1: But
0: you get this day in winter, you'd be like, "Oh,
1: but bless." You've just been in Melbourne, obviously doing your amazing show at the Melbourne Festival. You've probably experienced some peak temperatures like that, of which I shall never know.
0: Mm. I just want to know if people are with me.
1: Yeah.
0: I want to know: is today? This is not hot. This is just okay. Luke, you reckon it's too hot?
1: Well, I find it really hard to disagree with you, though, as we establish what great bros we are. It's actually like a mile point in our relationship. Can we get through this?
0: Bromance? Who knows? Who knows? It's going to be a journey.
1: Yeah.
0: Look, it's going to be a journey.
1: It is. Guys helping guys, it's going to be a journey.
0: Tweet us at FUBAR Radio. I want to know, is it hot or is it not hot? And we'll get some feedback up next. Here's a new one, Faith No More. Sunny Side Up, the name of this. So I was lucky enough to go and see Faith No More.
1: Oh, no.
0: Early last week at Roundhouse. Far out, man. It was so good.
1: Dude, I can't believe
0: it. So good.
1: And you were saying you had FOMO?
0: I know.
1: How can you have FOMO?
0: That was the one thing
1: everyone
0: that I've done.
1: Everyone was FOMOing about that, and you went. You're like,
0: It was so amazing. I had such a good time. Apparently, it was like their, it had been a bit of a comeback to form tour for them, because there had been, you know, a few kind of scrappy years and stuff
1: like
0: that.
1: Yeah.
0: But they were just so on point. They move a lot slower now. There's not so much jumping around the stage. But it was just incredible. They sound so good live. And the Roundhouse, I've never seen a show at the Roundhouse.
1: Dude, the Roundhouse is unreal, isn't it?
0: It's absolutely brilliant. Yeah, the sound was impeccable. You could really clearly hear every single instrument all mixed just perfectly.
1: It's got the most beautiful acoustic, has it? Yeah, because they used to turn trains around in it.
0: Right.
1: You used to drive your train round. You'd get a lunch, drive your train in. You go, well, turn it around the other day. That's literally why it's called the roundhouse, because you could reposition trains.
0: How many people have trains?
1: Well, I mean,
0: like
1: I'm
0: anyone that has a train.
1: I mean, back in the day, yeah, when it was just the thing. You just were like, there's my train. What?
0: What do you know about trains?
1: What do you know about trains, son?
0: All right, we want to know, are you with Luke or are you with me? Is it too hot today or is it not at all? And we'll figure this out up next on FUBAR.

0: Faith No More. Amazing. Sunny Side Up. You're on FUBAR. So Friday Social. Hugh Joseph with you and Luke Courtier filling in for Michael Payne. Mm. And look, we've had a bit of a discussion about it. Yes. Apparently today is too hot.
1: That's what we think.
0: Okay, look, I'm giving in. I'm giving in. All right, I'm just going to go with it on this one. It's too hot for people.
2: Yeah.
0: Fair enough. I don't want to judge.
2: Yeah.
0: I do want to judge.
2: But it's not too hot for Hugh.
0: It's not too hot for Hugh.
2: It ain't too
0: hot. I wonder
2: hot
0: if
2: for
0: it's
2: you.
0: Too hot at Glastonbury right now.
2: Shall we find out?
0: Would you reckon it would be? Because is this like overbearing festival heat?
1: I don't know. I still feel like Glastonbury, they have to get rain, they have to get cold, freezing weather. So I'd be surprised. I think they're loving it. I think they're probably going, wow, this ain't too hot.
0: Well, isn't it like historically, isn't it like generally, you know, usually rains out at Glastonbury?
1: Yeah, usually rains out. You usually get flooded out and your tent gets swept away.
0: Mm.
1: And then you're like, mate, that was amazing.
0: Yep.
1: Is the vibe.
0: Have you been to Glastonbury before?
1: Do you know what? I'm saying all this. I haven't.
0: No.
1: Isn't that bad? I haven't.
0: No, a lot of people I've spoken to haven't.
1: Yeah. I mean, I feel like I should, but I'm also a bit like, yeah, but it looks so rainy, and it looks like you know, your tent's going to go, everything's going to go wrong.
0: Yep. Yeah.
1: You're going to be so far away. Like you said, you're going to queue for so long for a watery beer that you don't really want.
0: It's going to be like 12 quid.
1: Yeah. Mm. Yeah. No, I don't know. Maybe I'm too precious.
0: You are, but so am I, which is why.
1: We're bros.
0: All right, we're going to call up Adam Johnson from Spoiler Alert right here at FUBAR. He's at Glastonbury. We spoke to him about just over an hour ago. He wasn't nearly drunk enough. Hopefully he is now, and we can find out a bit more about him.
1: All right.
0: Here we go. He's at Glastonbury. Shh.
3: Hello.
0: Adam, are you drunk yet?
3: Hello, Hugh. How are you?
0: We're good, darling.
1: Hi, Adam.
3: Hi, Luke.
0: Are you drunk enough yet?
3: I'm polishing off my fifth cider now.
1: That's better.
3: And I've just seen everything, and yeah.
0: Okay, well, we gave you a challenge. You had an hour to get up to some mischief. What did you do?
3: Well, it wasn't actually me that got up to any mischief. It was actually I challenged my brother.
1: Yeah.
0: Wicked. Good.
3: Who I'm here with. So he decided to show off to this girl by walking backwards, pissed. He stumbled over his arse over tip and then decided to throw up.
0: Yeah.
1: Nice, good. And what was the reaction?
3: Pardon?
1: What was her reaction?
3: She just laughed.
1: Right.
3: I mean, that's kind of standard. That's kind of standard for this kind of festival.
1: Yeah.
0: Can I tell you something that happened recently, Adam? Where I had chatting to this Italian guy, and he was kind of broken English, but I thought it was quite good English anyway. But he was a bit self conscious about it, and then anyway, we're having a bit of a chat, and then about 5-10 minutes later, I'm still standing next to him, but I chat to my other group of friends, and I could hear him like trying to chat up a girl.
3: Yeah.
0: And he says to her, oh, just, you know, nice to meet you, and da, da, da, they're chatting away, and then I heard him say to her, you know, what do you do for work? She's like, I'm a writer. And he's like, oh, do you have a good fantasy? She was like, what? Did you just ask me, do I have a good fantasy? What? And he's like, and I'm like, my ears prick up. And I'm like, oh, this is amazing. I was like, I don't know what the fuck this dude is saying. This is incredible. And he's like, oh, no, fantasy. And then eventually they figured out that fantasia or something like, it's like Italian for imagination. He's like, oh, he's trying to. But she just thought, he's just asked me, do I have a good fantasy? And the next, he backs it up with, sorry. Have you ever been pregnant? She was like, cool. She's like, cool, I'm going to go. I'm actually just going to go. He was trying to, so basically, after he left, and I was like, I put my arm around him and went, bro, that really did not go well, trying to pick her up. I was like, you basically just asked her, what's your greatest sexual fantasy, and would you like to have kids with me? He was trying to say to her, do you have a good imagination? Do you have any kids? Didn't go so well.
1: I mean, you've got to credit a man for asking the big questions straight away.
0: You've got to.
1: You know?
0: You've just got to.
3: I don't know. I have to think about that one.
0: What are you looking at right now? Describe what you're seeing this very moment.
3: Sorry?
0: Describe what you're looking at this very moment. Give us a rundown.
3: You're breaking up here. I can't hear you.
0: Can you hear me now?
3: Hang on. Yeah.
0: Babe.
3: What did you say?
0: Describe what you're looking at. What are you seeing right now?
3: Well, I'm looking at the other stage, watching a load of people just wandering past. I mean, not much is happening. Oh, the heavens are just open, though.
1: Yeah,
0: what?
1: There we
0: He's
1: go.
0: Serious? It's raining.
1: No way.
3: Yeah.
0: Oh, man. What happened to the sunny day? There you go.
1: That's it.
3: Not here. It's really overcast, really cloudy, and it's gonna start chucking it down any minute.
0: Oh, well, mate, have an amazing time. Are you having fun? Is there good posy vibes everywhere at Glastow right now?
3: Yeah, I'll bring you back a present.
0: Yay!
3: And just be a big bag of weed.
0: Yay! Double yay!
1: Yeah.
0: Thanks, Adam. Have a brilliant week, mate. Have a brilliant weekend, all right?
3: Bye.
1: Oh,
0: what a champ. We do love Adam Johnson. You catch him on Thursdays for the spoiler alert right here on FUBAR. Coming up next, right, had a little bit of a cutesy story with David Beckham and his son Brooklyn in the paper today.
1: Yeah.
0: I've got a little bit of a cutesy story with my dad from 2 or 3 weeks ago in Wales.
1: Oh, nice.
0: We're going to do a little bit of father-son bonding
1: yeah.
0: up next right here on FUBAR.

0: Blur, amazing, I love you, Blur. I broadcast. You're on FUBAR, it's the Friday Social. Hugh Joseph with you and Luke Courtier filling in for Michael Payne.
1: All right.
0: We were just talking a little bit before because I was having a whinge going, what? How can you say today's too hot? And Luke's like, yeah, look, mate, it's quite hot. It is rather hot. We got an email from Lydia in Fulham. She's angry. Quite angry. She says, Hugh, you are out of your mind if you think it's not hot. I sweated my makeup off today and now the hot man opposite me at work can see I have a big spot. The weather can do one. So livid. Now I definitely won't have sex tonight because of it. I'm sorry, Lydia.
2: I'm gutted for you, Lydia. Man sounded lovely.
0: I'll have sex with you. I'm free. I don't think it's too hot. I don't care if you got a spot. It's fine.
2: It's quite a nice image of you.
0: Yeah.
2: Your makeup off.
0: Big pimply. Oh, gorgeous and pimply and brilliant. That went really, really well.
2: We should move on from that. I feel like we might have dwelt in.
0: I think maybe we should. Oh, dear. You're right. It is rather hot in here now, isn't it? Oh, shit. Okay. Look, bit of a cutesy story. I was reading in Metro this morning about David Beckham was on a little fishing trip with his son, Brooklyn. And, they went into a little cafe and, they're having little egg and bacon rolls together and, da-da-da-da-da. And they were going off on a little father-son bonding trip.
2: Nice.
0: Fishing. They're going fishing. I just thought it was cute.
2: Yeah, I like that.
0: Really cute. Do you do like bonding stuff with your dad?
2: I do. I mean, ours is a bit straighter down the line. We have the odd supper and he comes to the odd show. Mm. We used to do loads of cool stuff. He used to be a model maker. He used to work in film for Jim Henson's Creature Shop and all that.
0: What an amazing job.
2: It was so cool. So, like, our bonding, like, growing up was like Muppet Christmas Carol. Mm. The, like, swooping little village. They'd built it, so I'd rock up. I'd be about five. Mm. I'd be like, oh, my God, it's like... It's a village that you've made, but it's tiny. Or like, you know, Flintstones and Dark Crystal and things like that. They'd all be sort of jumbling around the office. So generally, most of growing up, my dad was the smell of, I think it's like this quite strong carbon fiber stuff that they use in like any animatronic. And it's like really like chemical and pungent. And whenever I walk past like an open workshop or something like that, I'm always like, oh, dad.
0: Yeah.
2: Yeah. So that's where we get to.
0: Oh, that's nice.
2: Yeah, it was real nice.
0: I like that. Me and my dad, we've always been very close and stuff. We used to bond a lot when I was younger over football. I've always been a massive Liverpool fan and growing up in Australia, he'd still, you know, he'd get all the right, you know, he'd pay the things to get all the TV things so we could watch them, whatever it was. I don't know what he'd. We'd always sit there and we'd watch all the games together, and then he'd buy the magazines, we'd hang out, and then I used to play football back in the day. I was a goalkeeper or something.
2: Yeah.
0: So he used to come to my things, and it was always like a big bonding thing. So as I got a bit older, you know, so you got to find things too. What do we bond on now? What do we bond with now?
2: Yeah.
0: Beer, of course. Guinness.
2: There you go.
0: Do you know, it's been like literally, it's one of the things on my bucket list to, for quite a long time now, I'm going to say for at least 10 years, because I grew up, was born in Wales, and obviously my dad's Welsh. I've really, really wanted to just have a pint of Guinness in a pub in Wales with my dad, and it was just such a pipe dream. And we've always talked about it. It was like, wouldn't it be nice if just one day, could have a pint with my dad in Wales with my dad. You know, just that would be like the ultimate bonding experience for me. Oh. Guess what?
2: What?
0: Got to do it a couple of weeks ago.
2: Yeah!
0: Long time in the making. I didn't know I was going to be living here, you know, until very recently probably about 5 weeks before I moved here.
2: Yeah.
0: Last September, I didn't even know I was going to move here. And then my dad was over on holidays a few weeks ago. So he went to Wales to see his family, and then I came over to catch up with everyone as well. And I said, dude, this is it. We can tick this off my bucket list. Yeah. We can go and have a pint in a pub in Wales. Not only that, he took me to the pub, how cute is this, where his dad took him for his first pint.
2: Oh, man. That's gooey.
0: Can you believe that?
2: That's wonderful.
0: That's
2: really wonderful.
0: Really, really cute part of the bonding stuff.
2: That's great.
0: So nice, man. Check it out. I couldn't help but I had to. We were in Wales. Had to just record a little bit. Okay, so one of the things on my bucket list has been to come to Wales, where I was born, and have a beer, have a pint with my dad in a pub. Dad, with you right now, Mr. Keith Joseph, of course. Can you just explain the significance of the pub that we're actually in right now?
3: We needed to come to this pub because this is the pub where I had my first pint with my dad 50 years ago.
0: How about that, eh? Isn't that so amazing?
3: This is where we came. He bought me my first pint because he figured I was old enough.
0: Wow.
3: And now I wanted to do the same with you. So when we had the chance to be here, sit down and talk a bit of history. And it's bloody wonderful. I think it's fabulous. I'm really enjoying it. Because it means so much to me to repeat what I did with my dad.
0: Yeah.
3: Fabulous.
0: Oh, I love it. Give me a hug. Give me a hug.
3: I'm glad I've had the chance to just be here and talk about old times and all the silly things we got up to and whatever.
0: Yeah.
3: But yeah, just the fact that my dad brought me here. Mm. I was 15.
0: Amazing. And,
3: he figured I was old enough then to have my first pint.
0: You definitely were. Because we were just talking before, we had a weird show if you gave me my first beer when I was 8.
3: No. Yeah, but I think we stretched it out to about 4 or 5 years later than that at least.
0: Yeah, absolutely.
3: But I think that would have probably been in Frankston, I think.
0: Yeah, definitely. So this is the Boar's Head.
3: This is Boar's Head in Brecon. Changed an awful lot. The corner where my dad used to stand on the table and conduct the singing.
0: Yep.
3: Very common in Welsh pubs. The corner's still there, but the bar has changed amazingly. And so is the little trapdoor in the wall we used to come to when we ordered our beers a bit secretly on a Saturday night as young lads.
0: So how would that work? Because you were 15, 16 at the time, and you were allowed to order beers at the bar.
3: As long as we stayed out of the bar in the back room and just knocked on the little shutter door in the back wall, and the barman used to pass the beer through to us.
0: And
3: that was okay.
0: And what happened when the local police constable came in?
3: Well, he asked us how old we were, and we said we were 18, and then he chatted us about other things about the town, and then slipped in the question about, what was your date of birth, by the way? And we told him our real date of birth.
0: Not real smart.
3: Not real smart, so...
0: Hard to think on your feet when you're 16 and drunk, though, in all fairness.
3: Well, we were just about on our feet.
0: Yeah.
3: So, we got caught out. You know, old-fashioned policing, clip around the ear, kicked out of the pub. But it was fun.
0: Was it good times?
3: Brilliant times. Just lots and lots of fun.
0: Yeah.
3: It really was, yeah. But I would imagine not that different for yourself when all the things you did.
0: Yeah.
3: When you were 15, 16.
0: Terrible things.
3: But you can't talk about them.
0: Terrible things. So, obviously, Wales is very famous for singing in pubs. What kind of stuff would your dad sing or compose?
3: No, he would conduct.
0: Conduct.
3: It was all lots of hymns. Wales was very religious then.
0: Yeah.
3: Or irreligious, I'm not quite sure, really. But lots of the songs that are still sang at rugby matches.
0: Yep.
3: So all the old rugby songs, lots of hymns. And every Saturday night in Welsh pubs, people would come in and they'd have the local, it wasn't a choir, but it was a local pub choir.
0: Yep.
3: And everybody sang. So my dad would just get up on the table, a few pints, and conduct. Because that's what he liked doing. And he was actually very good at it. I used to, on the odd occasion, watch through the window at the back and think, wow.
0: Mm.
3: I didn't know my dad could do that sort of
0: thing.
3: I saw him many occasions later on in life when he did it at my sister's wedding, my brother's 18th birthday. He was always, and he was known as the Boar's Head conductor.
0: Hey, do you know one thing I've never done in my life?
3: What's that?
0: I've never sung in a Welsh pub.
3: Really? So you think you might be able to do it too?
0: Can you teach me him?
3: No.
0: Come on, what have you got?
3: No, I honestly don't. I honestly don't think I could remember him. And rugby songs are not really meant for live radio.
0: What about if we sing something we both know, like Sunshine of Your Love by Cream? What do you reckon?
3: Oh, if you can remember the words.
0: It's getting it on. I'll be with you soon, my love. It's pretty good. Cheers.
3: Very well done.
0: Love you, mate.
3: Good health.
0: Yay!
3: Happy days.
1: Oh, I got to have a pub in Wales with my dad. That's cute, huh?
2: I don't know. I love my dad, and I imagine people listening love their dads, but I'm getting some serious dad envy.
0: Oh, really?
2: I mean, he's got the most wonderful lilting Welsh accent.
0: That's so cute, isn't
2: it? You know, it's like he could narrate some sort of beautiful Beatrix Potter storybook for you just there going, and then the rabbits and the... a guy.
0: Oh, thanks, man. I really appreciate it. That's really nice. He'll be stoked to hear that as well. We're very lucky. Jamila Jamil is going to be joining us up next. She is a fantastically beautiful presenter. Of course, she needs no introduction.
2: She's
0: we all know who she is.
2: Super cool.
0: She is. She's going to be joining us right after Django Django, Beginning to Fade on FUBAR, Sofrano Social, Hugh Joseph and Luke Courtier with you.

0: Yo, I'm Fubar. It's the Friday Social. Hugh Joseph with you. Luke Courtier joining me, filling in for Michael Payne, who is, I don't know where he, what he's doing today.
1: Is he,
0: don't
1: he
0: know.
1: Not ill?
0: No, I don't think so.
1: Just not here.
0: No, do you know, Natalie, Boss Natalie, where's Michael Payne today? Stag do. Oh, shit.
1: Stag do, stag don't.
0: Do you know, yeah, I know. Do you know what? Stag do scare the hell out of me. I really, like, I will never have one personally, and I don't even like going to them.
1: Really?
0: They just frighten me. I've been to ones before. It was like, you got so out of control. People were like, well, let's just, somebody brought a gun and heroin.
2: Wow.
0: Like, what the fuck is going on? People were just like, I didn't know what to bring. I just tried to get the wildest shit I could think of.
1: A gun and heroin and a spear and...
0: Scary, man.
1: Wow. I've been to a couple of them, and they've surprised me.
0: Mm.
1: I got a couple of interesting encounters on stag do's.
0: Please tell them. Dig the dirt. What happened?
1: I'll tell you, we did one. We got off the train in sort of somewhere super east, where the warehouses finish and, you know, I don't know what starts. And we meet this woman on the corner who goes, all right, boys, you might want to get some tinnies. And I thought, this is very seedy.
0: Yeah.
1: And all the other boys were like, whoa, lads.
0: Boys.
1: And then we walked for ages. So all the boys sort of ran out, and everyone was like, where are we actually going?
0: Scared.
1: We walked through this massive warehouse, corrugated iron, kept going, corridor, left through a big slab iron door. We come to a room where there's like deck chairs laid out and a paddling pool with some baby oil in it.
0: And then
1: these two very lovely, quite well spoken young women came out and wrestled the stag and some of his friends. The deal was you couldn't win; they had to win.
0: Yep.
1: And after a while, I sort of got into it, and I thought, actually, it's fairly one track entertainment.
0: Yeah.
1: You just watch people go up and lose.
0: Yeah.
1: At wrestling.
0: Yeah.
1: In a baby pool in the middle of a corrugated iron warehouse.
0: That's really weird. That sounds really weird.
1: Highly odd.
0: Why wouldn't they have it somewhere a bit more comfortable?
1: I don't really know.
0: Is it like the atmospheric thing? You want to?
1: I've got it. You know, like
0: you're a fight club.
1: Yeah, I mean,
0: a
1: it was
0: baby oil fight club.
1: Yeah, like lads. But then you're sort of going. Everyone's going lads. You're going lads. And then you sort of don't quite want to turn around to someone going lads. By the way, what's going on?
0: Lads.
1: What are we doing?
0: Oh, they just frighten me because
1: it's just weird.
0: People quite often take it too far. And I mean, you hear of all those stories where somebody's got, you know, like they've been, you know, what was one that I'd read in the paper recently where a guy had they shaved all the hair off his body and then they put glue all over his face and then they all glued their pubic hair to his face and I still don't know why people do this, but this guy had done this. He had his stag night the night before the wedding. So
1: why?
0: He had to turn up to his wedding with like these pubes glued to his face.
1: Why would you do that?
0: Why do they still have the stag do's? Like, I just assume because you'd need to recover from a stag do. You'd have it weeks before.
1: I don't know, man. I went to one in Devon and we played cricket on the beach and we barbecued meat and we drank wine and we all just hugged each other.
0: Oh, see, that's nice.
1: And that was joyous. And that was, I couldn't fault that. We were in Cornwall and I realised that I wasn't actually very good at cricket.
0: Yeah.
1: But other than that, wow. And then I figured out it's great. It's just hanging out with your pals, yeah.
0: I think it can be fine. You know, and I have been to some where it's like, you know, it's okay. We went out for a nice lunch. I think we went to the horse races and did some gambling.
1: Right.
0: And then there was some, you know, adult entertainment a bit later. But it didn't get too wild outside of that.
1: Yeah.
0: And I was like, okay, that wasn't too bad.
1: Yeah.
0: But I just think I've just seen him go out of, I've just heard or seen things go out of control, and I'm just like, I just don't want to.
1: No,
0: I'm not interested. I don't want to be put in a position where I'm going to be, you know, tied up and gagged and put in a car and then gaffer taped to a sheep and then pushed off a cliff and then wait. Oh no, I don't know what they do, but whatever it is, I'm not interested.
1: Yeah, I'm good.
0: I'm not interested at all. I hope you're okay, Michael Payne. I hope you're all right.
1: I hope it's not one of those.
0: Yeah, it probably will be. He's a very naughty boy.
1: I don't know. I figure if you're a rapper, you can't go into a stag do in Cornwall and play gentle cricket on a beach, can you?
0: You can't.
1: Or can you?
0: The amazingly talented, she's awesome. We all know. We all love her. Jamila Jamil. She is going to be joining us very, very shortly. To talk about, she is not only she already very successful, she's a really good person as well. Set up an incredible foundation, and we're going to be chatting to her about that very shortly, right here on FUBAR for the Friday Social.

0: Chemical Brothers featuring Q-Tip. Go the name of that one. You're on FUBAR. It's the Friday Social. Hugh Joseph with you and Luke Courtier filling in for Michael Payne, who's had a stag do. Hopefully, yeah. Okay. We're not quite too sure about that. It should be right. Jamil, she's not too far away. We were going to get her on now, but she's just been held up for a few minutes. She'll not be too far away at all. She's such an amazing, like, I'm a big fan of her.
1: Yeah.
0: I mean, she's very gorgeous and she's very talented and well known. We all know, you know, she's done a lot of radio and TV presenting and stuff like that. Because you see her on TV or you hear her on radio and stuff like that, and you're like, God, she's awesome. Just like, seems like a really cool person. But yeah, she set up this incredible foundation called Why Not People. And it's basically, you know, she was of the opinion of, like, you know, why should disabled people have less of an opportunity to go and see live music because of restrictions, you know, whether it's to being able to get to the venues or do all these different things like that. So she's been campaigning towards making it more accessible for everyone to be able to go and see live music.
1: Which is great, which is a fantastic thing to get behind. And also, like, the notion of... because you go, theatre's getting quite good at it with subtitled plays and surtitles, so stage text do that. But to have live music that's surtitled by stage text is really cool. You know, just even just to do something like this, so you can just actually just start pushing little measures like that into the mainstream a little bit. Because, like, that is it. Like,
0: I know,
1: going to events and, like, you know, chatting about the Roundhouse and places like that, and it's actually just amazing. It's magic. Amazing. And actually broadening that out, I think, is big for us. I think it's something we need to do more of.
0: Absolutely.
1: In the UK. So, yeah, is what I think.
0: Absolutely. I love it when people, like, really get behind things that are, you know, because it shows that she's not being not a selfish person.
1: Yep.
0: Not that I ever thought she would have been.
1: No.
0: But I just like it when people that are do have, you know, because of their work, they are in the limelight, and then they use that for a really great opportunity to put other things in the limelight.
1: Yeah.
0: You know, put the spotlight on things like that. Good on you, Jam Jam.
1: Is what we think.
0: Jam Jam, do you know that's her nickname?
1: What a great nickname.
0: Jam Jam.
1: Cracking nickname.
0: Love it. Do you have a nickname?
1: Do you know what? I don't. I've never been given a nickname. I've only been... People used to call me by my surname, and then they used to make it sound more flowery than it is. So they... I think I once was called Courtier Hey Hey.
0: Courtier Hey Hey?
1: Yeah.
0: Well, there you go.
1: I was about 17 and I was there. I couldn't make heads or tails of it.
0: Yeah.
1: There was a girl at school who used to always go, Courtier Hey Hey.
0: Oh.
1: Yeah.
0: Oh. Yeah. Luke, just trying to think.
1: Do you know what I mean?
0: No, I've never really...
1: I mean when I was like five, all the kids would be like, Luke Puke. And I'd be like, that's really horrid. Can you not?
0: God, I had that
1: God.
0: Too.
1: Yeah.
0: My name's Hugh, I did. Hugh did a poo, and he shooed, and he spewed, and he dooed, and I was very angry at my parents for a long time. I changed, as much as you can when you're like five or six or whatever, but I officially changed my name to my brother's name, Mark. And I would not change, I would not even answer you unless you called me Mark.
1: What can I do with Mark? Like Park, Dark?
0: Sprock.
1: Yeah, they can't do nothing with Mark.
0: My nickname's Huber. There was a guy in high school who, in my high school where I grew up in Melbourne, and he used to call everyone Ba. It'd be Luke Ba, Jill Ba, Paul Ba, Dab Ba. Everyone was Ba, Ba. And then he was Huber. And then just for some reason, I just stuck.
1: Yeah, I don't know.
0: Everyone called me Huber.
1: He sounds like kind of an annoyingly sort of cool guy.
0: Oh,
1: I used to rock around. You used to see him in the back of lessons, just like hanging out, man spread, cap backwards.
0: Yeah.
1: And he's like, hey, Ba.
0: Hey, Ba.
1: And everyone's like, you know, that's a really witty coinage. I wish I'd figured that one out for myself.
0: If you could have any nickname, what would you like? Would you actually like a nickname?
1: I don't know. I think it would be fun to be just be called Hank for a bit. You know?
0: Really?
1: Yeah, I don't know. Just have a really powerful name. Like, just rock up and be like, hey, I'm Hank Bullet. And just see, you know, just be in the club.
0: Hank Bullet.
1: And everyone's in the, you know, you're there, or you're at supper, you know, there are a bunch of cool people around. They're like, what do you do? And they're like, oh, we run charities in Africa. And they're like, what do you do? And I'm like, I'm Hank Bullet.
0: That's all I do.
1: That's all I do.
0: That's all I need.
1: I'm just that name.
0: Hank Bullet.
1: I tell you, the best name I ever heard, which is a quite interesting story. I did a reading ages and ages ago of a new play at the theatre with this one actor called Lex Shrapnel.
0: Wow.
1: I mean, yeah, like the coolest name. He was a pretty cool guy.
0: Yeah.
1: And I didn't chat to him much. I was just out drunk, so I was really young and fresh faced. So I was like, wow, it's amazing. And then it turned out that a big American talk show, I think it was Conan O'Brien, was doing a feature on, like, the best name in the world.
0: Oh, wow.
1: And they were like, so, you know, we found this guy in the United Kingdom who is actually called Lex Shrapnel. Ugh. And it turned out to be him. And his name was voted by Conan O'Brien the best name in the world.
0: Really? Like, yeah. Actually the best name
1: the
0: in the world?
1: The best name in the world.
0: Did they, like, get him on the show or anything like that?
1: No, I don't even think they did. They were like, it's just some actor who's in the UK who was in Thunderbirds called Lex Shrapnel.
0: Oh, man, that is... is that really his actual name?
1: It is his actual name.
0: Oh, my God.
1: I did ask him. And this is years and years and years ago, and if I ever ran into him, I don't think he'd remember. But I did go, is that... Because you have to sort of change your name for spotlight and equity and all that sort of stuff. And people did, and did kind of cool name changes. And I was like, that's the best one. I mean, yeah. that or Hank Bullitt.
0: Yeah.
1: You know.
0: Hank, was that just off the top of the dome, or is Hank Bullitt, is like an alter ego, do you think?
1: I think it might be. I think I've always loved powerful names.
0: Yeah.
1: And names and just being able to rock out. But I just think it's kind of cool to rock up. There's an interesting thing, like you could just be whoever people thought you might be.
0: Yeah.
1: At a cool party.
0: Yeah.
1: At a terrace party with your FOMO. You could rock up the Disaronno party we didn't go to. Could you imagine if you and I both rocked up and we were like, hey, we're both Hank Bullitt.
0: You're Hank, I'm Bullitt.
1: Yeah. Oh, he's Hank, I'm Bullitt.
0: Hank and Bullitt.
1: And they would be like, whoa, Lydia Price, amazing Chelsea, Caggy Dunlop.
0: Yeah.
1: Would presumably go, oh my God.
0: Yeah.
1: And then say very little else.
0: Could I get a champagne? Oh, you don't work here. Oh, right, sorry. Why am I talking to you, Hank? Why am I talking to you, Bullitt?
1: Oh, my God, I can't believe you're here. Yeah. I'm here, you're here. It's not as if we've just been in makeup for the last 7 hours.
0: Oh, Jam Jam. We've got Jam Jam. Is Jam Jam? She's not too far away. We're going to get Jam Jam on very, very soon.
1: She's coming.
0: Oh, hang on.
1: That wasn't Jam Jam. That was just...
0: That's right. We'll get Jam Jam on very, very soon to talk about her amazing thing that she's been working on very, very hard.
1: Oh, man. Exciting.
0: She's an absolute superstar. You're on FUBAR. Hey, Sean Raider. It's Friday Social.

0: Yo, Fubar, it's the Friday Social. Hugh Joseph with you, Luke Courtier filling in for Michael Payne. And, yeah. Oh my God, I tell you what, this is exciting.
1: OMG Facts.
0: OMG Facts. My God, Luke Courtier, we've got some breaking news.
2: Whoa.
0: Breaking news.
2: I'm gonna hit you with it.
0: Do it.
2: In the United States, they've just declared, there's been a historic civil rights ruling, or civil court ruling, they've just declared that gay marriage is legal across all states.
0: How amazing is that?
2: Which is incredible.
0: That is bloody amazing.
2: Which is really cool.
0: Good on
2: them. To which, yeah. Yeah, especially considering Arnold Schwarzenegger, when he was governor of California, was a bit silent on gay marriage. Mm. And actually, if I'm right, and again, people can tell me I'm completely wrong, but if I remember rightly, he refused to do anything, or refused to see the bill, or refused to take action in regards to it. So for the fact that that's now legal across all states, so they basically declared it to be under, I think, the 14th Amendment of equal rights, that gay people can now get married in the United States.
0: That's
2: which
0: very
2: I think
0: exciting.
2: Is awesome. I'm really excited about that.
0: Absolutely. It's so funny in there as well. Like, America can be so screwed up with their gun laws.
2: Yeah.
0: So be so progressive on such an important issue as well.
2: I think
0: that's weird, because there is obviously a lot of states already where gay marriage is legal. But just have it as a blanket thing across the
2: I think it's
0: country,
2: incredible.
0: Yeah.
2: I think it's really en route. If we can just get the guns sorted out.
0: Yeah, God, it's terrible. Mm. Do you know, it's funny. I was just seeing some stuff in Australia where, again, people are really, really pushing for gay marriage to be legalised in Australia. And then a very, very religious couple, this made it across all national news.
2: Yeah.
0: They said that we will, if gay marriage is legalised in Australia, we are going to get divorced. Right? And it was a really big thing. We're getting divorced. Man, woman, couple. That's it.
2: Yeah.
0: Right? And this amazing, amazing gay couple.
2: Yeah.
0: Their rebuttal to that was, well, if you get divorced, then we threaten to not give a shit. All right? We promise. That's our threat
2: that's
0: to you.
2: It.
0: We won't give a shit. Far out, man. Where are we?
2: Oh,
0: come on.
2: Man.
0: We're coming along a lot further than that, surely.
2: Yeah.
0: That is really, really fantastic news. And I guess it's another thing where, I mean, because I've got friends, gay friends, who have had to, had to leave their country, wherever they are, to go somewhere else so they can get married and then come home as well.
2: Yeah.
0: So I guess it's, again, one of those things where people might need to go over to the States if it's not legal where they're from. Or
2: I think it's a better place. But also we've got a very progressive Pope. I've noticed.
0: He is the main man, isn't he? Brilliant.
2: He's like an absolute don.
0: Yeah,
2: like he's just kind of gone, well, you know, fire and brimstone metaphors.
0: Yeah.
2: I mean,
0: absolutely.
2: Not actual burning or a death. So I think we are moving in a way that I hope can be more progressive. And fundamentally, what is it? It's about accepting each other.
0: Yeah.
2: And just actually going, I just take you as a person, as opposed to any historical, racial,
0: where you're from, what
2: context.
0: You look like, what you're made of.
2: Yeah.
0: I know, it's sad, isn't it?
2: Yeah.
0: But I mean, it is great. I mean, it does seem like we are kind of moving in the right direction.

0: attention in that way as well. And I think when you got people, you know, like you're saying, like the Pope being progressive, well, you know, other big people, you know, then people, other people, because I mean, look. You try not to be too judgmental about people that are just completely rigid and set in their ways, but I kind of, I can understand where they come from. It's hard, especially for a lot of older people, it's hard for them to change. And then you say, if you're a younger person that's grown up with being that completely ingrained in you, a way of thinking by all your peers or your, everyone else that is around you, it gets ingrained and it can be hard to shake off this idea that's been put into your head. You know, I try not to be too judgmental about it because I think, you know, when I think of something like somebody being, you know, for example, being homophobic or something like that, I kind of, my first reaction is, there's something wrong with you. There's something really wrong with you.
1: I tell you, there was
0: what is it, man? I feel there's a screw loose. If that's how you, is that what you think? Something's wrong.
1: But there was an amazing film, Pride, quite recently, I think the other year, by Stephen Beresford, and it had Dominic West and all sorts of like quite wonderful actors in it, George McKay and a few a great cast. And it was basically about the Welsh miners striking and getting joined during the Thatcher era. And they get joined by, like, just a group of gay men in London. Who are like, well, I tell
0: you what, gay in the village.
1: Well, we're they're literally like, we're going to go over there and we're going to help, we're going to get behind the Welsh miners. The Welsh miners who are like, what? Like, hardcore small village Welsh miners being like, no. And they, the two groups come to sort of be friends and accept each other. And it is, I mean, that's a very simple, basically, I think we should watch the film Pride because it's amazing and it's very key in not going, you're homophobic, you horrid person, I rule you out. It's going, I see where your prejudices come from, but I, but come to the light. Which I think is hopefully the way we're going on this sunny Friday afternoon.
0: Do you know what? You're right, though, and that's what, exactly what I try to do. I try not to be, because I just think hate versus hate, it's not going to really, it's not going to really get anything resolved. But it does, it just does really anger me.
1: It's tricky, though.
0: I'm sorry, I know, it's terrible.
1: Do you watch any of the Louis Theroux on the Westboro Baptist Church?
0: No.
1: Oh, man, they're just like, they're just the worst. They're just like the most extreme right wing, like, religious group. And Louis Theroux goes along in his documentaries with his soft spoken manner. He's like, so why are you full of hate for everyone? And they're like, because we hate them. Unless they're and they're like, that's a hard one.
0: Oh my god. It's so funny, isn't it? And that's America,
1: where
0: gay marriage is now legal across the entire country. That is incredible news. Breaking news. Luke Courtier, your first time filling in on the show.
1: Hey, man.
0: You're breaking world news.
1: Breaking some news.
0: How about that?
1: All right. Please, that. Pleased with that.
0: You're a good guy. Are you having fun, by the way?
1: Man, I'm having a blissful time. What, like, it's great. And not only do I get to hang out with my pal Hugh.
0: Yeah, buddy.
1: Which I haven't done for ages since he disappeared off to Melbourne. But I get to just come and join your gang here. Those two bromance guys were great.
0: Oh, the circus guys.
1: They were like,
0: they were brilliant.
1: The friends I want to acquire.
0: I know, right? Cool guys.
1: And playing some great music, having great chat. It's great, man. I can't believe you just, this is where Hugh is on Friday afternoon.
0: This is where I hide out. This is my hangout. Well, I haven't been lately because I've been sick, kind of been away, man. And been doing all this stuff, but I'm back. Bloody back, baby. Coming up next, Luke, I really wanted to find out more about your show because I know you got another show coming up on Tuesday. Let's really delve into it, all right?
1: Awesome.
0: Great. Coming up. And of course, we promise you, Jamila Jamil is going to be joining us very, very soon as well. Jam Jam. We can't wait to have Jam Jam on the show. Yeah. You're on FUBAR.

0: Featuring Gregory Porter, Holding On, the name of that one. You're on FUBAR, it's the Friday Social, Hugh Joseph with you and joined by Luke Courtier, filling in for Michael Payne while he's away. And we are very lucky now to be joined by an incredible human being. Not only is she a TV presenter, radio presenter, a model, all-round good person, Jamila Jamil, also Jam Jam. She has also started an incredible foundation. We're going to chat to her about that right now. Welcome to the show.
1: Hello, thank you for having me.
0: Jam Jam, Jam Jam, Jam Jam. Are we allowed to say Jam Jam, or do we need to be on a more friendly basis to do that?
1: Yeah, I mean, I think you have to have seen me naked. No, that's fine. It's not
0: Jam
1: a problem.
0: Jam.
1: Everyone can see Jam Jam. It was my nickname on T4, thanks to Rick Edwards, and so it's haunted me, and I've kind of become fond of it, I think, now.
0: Have you? Oh, that's good, because it'd be a really, really great, terrible way to start the interview by frustrating you greatly right off the bat.
2: Yeah.
0: Let's talk about Why Not People. So this is such a fantastic thing that you've set up here because, I mean, obviously, say for Luke and I, who are both musicians, we love going to see, and for people that aren't musicians as well, just going to see live music is such an important part of
1: enjoyment. Yeah, I think it's
0: enjoyment.
1: A rite of passage.
0: It really is for so many people. And a lot of people, you know, if you don't have a disability yourself or you don't know of somebody who has a disability, you might not even think about how difficult it can be for people to go and see live gigs and not be able to go and see live gigs at all. So what you've set up with Why Not People is about bringing obviously awareness to that and trying to be able to give more access and make it a lot more user friendly for people with disabilities to be able to go and see live gigs. You're an amazing human being. Tell us a bit more about it.
1: Thank you. So basically we put on gigs at different venues for people with disabilities. The gig on the 1st of July is our first one. It's a kind of big launch event and it's 3,000 people. And for the first time ever, it's not just 50 tickets of those aren't just for people with disabilities. It's a really, really even spread. And if you do have a disability, like a physical disability, you're not going to be put on the side on a platform separated from your friends and family. You're not going to be at the very, very back. You're going to be right in the front, in the middle.
0: Brilliant.
1: And you're able on our website to select your seats. And you're able to sit with your friends and family, which I think is one of the most important things. It's one of the most frustrating things about the people who are on the platforms at festivals, that you're just allowed one carer with you and you don't get to share that experience with anyone. And I think that it has a big social stigma as well, because, and a big follow-on from that is the fact that because we don't see people with disabilities generally on, you know, on the underground or in our favorite restaurants or in our favorite cafes, bars, gigs, venues, anything like that, therefore people who don't have any experience themselves of disability don't really know what to do with it when they're confronted. They don't realize that these are just people. They're just regular people who have different abilities. The word disability in itself is quite damaging. And so because of that, you know, I think that they don't know how to interact with people with disabilities. And so what we're trying to do is we're trying to create integrated gigs that aren't just for disabled people, but it gives them a fair and even chance at tickets where they know it'll be safe, there'll be enough toilets for them, the access will be perfect. And it's just the beginning of a company that hopefully will go worldwide and will encourage other companies and other venues to do the same.
2: It's a completely fantastic mission. So I wonder if you didn't mind my asking, like, maybe it's kind of, you might have covered it, but what was it that kind of sparked the genesis of having this idea? Was there a sort of final tipping point for you, or has it just been something that you've always thought about?
1: Well, yeah, I mean, I was deaf until I was about 12. And then I got hit by a car and broke my sacroiliac joint, which is right near the bottom of my spine, which really, really damaged me. And I couldn't walk for just over a year because it was really shattered. And so because of that, I experienced disability in two different ways. And I worked out how debilitating it is and how the world really doesn't do very much to help you. Like, Britain is just appalling. The access is appalling. It's embarrassing. Yeah. Wembley, 90,000 seats, a third of 1% of those are disabled access. Mm. And it was, you can imagine how worse it was 10 years ago when I had a disability. And then on top of that, my best friend has cerebral palsy quite severely, and watching the way that he is treated and excluded from society and how much that's affected him emotionally, I'd had enough. And so I'd been planning this for about 8 years, but I didn't have the platform and I didn't have the contacts to be able to just ring up people like Chris Martin or Mark Ronson or Ed Sheeran and ask them to do the gig. And it helps so much having that platform and that ability to be able to do that. There are people who've been trying to do this for years, but they simply don't have the power. And I was very lucky to walk into a job at the BBC and at Channel 4 that afforded me that. So I really thought that it's a miracle that I managed to hear again, and it's a miracle that I managed to walk again. And so if I don't use that for some sort of good, I don't want to be remembered for wearing ankle boots. Do you know what I mean?
2: Yeah. Absolutely, yeah.
1: I want to use my job and my platform for some good, and it's really exciting to see how many massive artists are so up for this, because I think it just doesn't really come into their consciousness. It's not that they are discriminating. I think the venues genuinely discriminate against disabled people. I've had venues tell me that, oh, I'm sorry, we don't have enough disabled clientele to justify the reparation cost.
2: Wow.
1: Which is ridiculous. Wow. It's because they can't get in the building. That's why you can't gauge your clientele.
0: Do you think it's discrimination, or do you think, I mean, for a lot of people it's just pure ignorance? They don't think about it. Do you think it's just something where having something like Why Not People that you've set up can be so important, because it's also giving people awareness and also, you know, the opportunity for, hey, maybe we didn't think about that. Maybe we do need to invest more into this. Maybe we do. Do you think it's a bit of both?
1: I think it's short-sightedness, and I think it's tremendous carelessness, and I think they just can't be bothered, because it is an extra hassle. It's a little bit of an extra hassle, but it doesn't become a hassle if we develop the mechanism to, you know, and it's so simple. You just have to build a ramp. I think all toilets should be disabled access rather than just having one disabled access toilet, the bare minimum, in every massive venue. I think that they should all be. In America, most toilets are disabled access now, and I think that that's so enlightened. And I think that there is a form of discrimination. I think a lot of, like, these trendy clubs in London, I don't think that they particularly have an ideal where they want people with wheelchairs and crutches. You know, I can't speak for them because I would get sued, but I definitely know that, like, you know, if people aren't wearing the right shoes, they don't want them in their clubs. And there is not a correct attitude towards disability yet. There's still a stigma, there's still a taboo. Even when we do mention them on television, like the, you know, programs with the Undateables and Paralympics, it's wonderful that we have that, but it's always, disability is always the center of that. They're never painted out as just people, it's always disabled people. And so I'm just trying to remove that stigma, remove the taboo, remove it being an issue or even a point. These people do not need, they don't need pity, they don't need special treatment, they just need a little bit of help to get in and enjoy themselves and shake off their week just like everyone else. And so that's all I want to be able to facilitate.
0: Because I think the thing is as well, like, you know, for people go through, there's obviously quite often, like, say for yourself, you know, you had a horrible accident which led to, you know, being a long time recovering. For a lot of people, they go through the trauma of this thing, well, whatever it is happening, whether it's an illness or whether it's an accident, to then go to have to recover from that, or try to get to a point where you can get back to some normality in life to the best of your ability. And then after that, then you're facing all of these bloody things from, you know, whether it's venues or access to this, or trying to get on different tube stations, the tube, stuff like that. And it's like, my God, when does it end? It should be like, hopefully, you know, people could just get to the point where the only thing they really need to focus on is their recovery and not having so much bloody trouble in their day-to-day life. So it's things like
1: this. It's just being treated like a burden. That's why we made it non-profit but not a charity, because I don't want to condescend to anyone, and I want to prove to businesses that this is a business. Like, this is a business venture, and the fact that I've got such big artists coming to perform for us proves to the venues that the artists want to play for everyone equally. And they want to know that they are playing to all of their fans. When I managed to sit the artists down, all of them, Mark Ronson, James Blake, Coldplay, Ed Sheeran, Sam Smith, Calvin Harris, like, you name all of the, Ellie Goulding, all of these people, I've just got Foxes on board, and Ella Eyre and Muse have just come on board as well. And all of them just said, oh my God, we never thought about it. And that's awful that they're looking at us just from the side, craning their neck to see us as a little dot far away. So they couldn't have been happier to help me out and show venues that this is a real possibility. People with disabilities have an £80 billion spending power. They have the money to go out and socialise. Yeah. Venues are being very short-sighted in not allowing those people in.
2: Yeah. It strikes me that you're doing, what seems to be quite unique about this is a kind of, as you've said, but you're not saying, guys, can we up quotas, build three more ramps at each venue? Obviously, there is a benefit to that, which is pro. But it seems to me it's a cultural push as well, and one of inclusion, which I think is complete. You know, the problem is ignorance, and people going, you know, I didn't think of that, and actually making it a part of our mainstream culture, that actually we just, when you turn up in a restaurant, when you turn up in a club, there are people that are disabled there, and that is
1: something that people feel awkward about. You know, like, if you see someone in a wheelchair who needs a lot of help to get out of a restaurant, if you look around, you'll notice that a lot of people are avoiding eye contact, or you know, looking at them with such pity and such sympathy. and like, oh, you know, their hearts are breaking and they feel really awkward around it, and they're talking to them very slowly, you know, being very careful with their feelings. None of that is necessary. It's just because we don't know what to do because we're not confronted with it. For that person, that's just a regular Thursday and it's not a big deal. They don't want sympathy. They don't want pity. Hmm. They just want a hand getting out of their very difficult restaurant that hasn't created appropriate access. But it's you know, and I wrote a blog, a very angry blog that's on my Twitter at the moment about this, just saying that, you know, like, it's very similar to back in the day when Caucasian people were very awkward around black people, you know, because they were in segregated venues, segregated music venues, segregated cafes, bars, diners, restaurants, everything. So even the ones who weren't racist were still slightly socially awkward around people from another background because they hadn't actually had much opportunity to interact with them and realise, oh, we're exactly the same. We just look a bit different.
2: Yeah.
1: And so I believe that that is a similar stigma that's happening now, and I think it's just due to a lack of confrontation. We feel awkward around what we don't understand and what we don't know, and so I'm just trying to get rid of that, if I can.
0: You are an absolute superstar. If you weren't already, so, like, you know, overcoming such hardships when you were younger, to then going on and taking over the radio, the TV, the world. She's a model. She's a bloody superstar, this lady. Jam, we're very proud of you. Very, very fond of you. You're an absolute legend.
2: Now,
0: let's talk about next Wednesday, 1st of July. It's going to be the launch event. Let's do the plug. Let's do the pluggy.
1: Okay, it's July the 1st. The company's called Why Not People. The website is whynotpeople.com. There are still tickets on sale. You don't have to be disabled to be able to come. You can still buy tickets from the website. But if you do have a disability, the front section will be reserved for all of our members. So you can become a member on our site and if you have a disability. And the whole big stalls at the front are all reserved for our members so that we can make sure people with disabilities get the most comfortable seats and the best view for the first time ever in history. And then everyone is welcome to come. It's a great venue. It's at the Troxy in East London. It kicks off at 6:30 until 11. We have Tiny Temper, Aluna George, The Noisettes. We have Ramesh Ragnathan, Flawless. Just an amazing lineup of entertainers. Tiny's going to be headlining, and you know he's on track for a number one record this week. Very exciting.
0: Yes.
1: And we have tickets left to sell. That's whynotpeople.com. And I hope to see you there on the 1st.
0: Oh, you're an absolute legend. It's such a great thing. We really do enjoy watching your career. It was interesting stuff. Jamil, you're such a doll. Thank you so much for your time, and we're wishing you all the best. We really appreciate having you on the show.
1: Thank you very much. Thank you for your support.
0: No, of course, 100%.
2: Thanks.
1: All right.
2: Bye-bye. Best of luck.
0: Oh, what an absolute legend.
2: Wow.
0: Love her.
2: That's a really cool thing to be doing.
0: She is, that's really, really
2: that's
0: incredible.
2: That's a serious bit of social
0: you know what?
2: Leadership.
0: And it is actually genuinely just something that just a lot of people just wouldn't think about, you know what I mean? Like, even especially at gigs, you know what I mean? Like, it can be hard enough even if you don't have a disability, you know, being at a gig. So imagine how tough it is. And why should they not be able to go and see this stuff as well? You know what I mean?
2: Yeah, yeah. And also changing our attitudes as well. Like, even I, you know, you go, sometimes you're like, oh, disabled acts, or there's someone with a disability. It does. You do go, oh, what do I say? Or yeah, even that stupid polite thing that we always do. And actually just having a point where there's more inclusion, it breaks down those barriers. And it actually gets, it was interesting that Jamil was like, talked about their spending power. Like, people who are disabled are not, like, they're not working. They're not,
0: exactly.
2: You know, they're living exactly the same lives as someone who can walk on both their legs, whatever the ailment is. So I just, I think she's doing amazing stuff. Yeah. That's an incredible initiative, isn't it?
0: Absolutely, 100%. Now, talking about amazing stuff, I just got an email with an incredible offer.
2: Whoa.
0: Just came through. I just noticed it right that second. I'll tell you about it up next, but this is blowing my mind. Could make my whole weekend.
2: Oh, yeah?
0: Tell you about it up next on FUBAR.
3: Oh. I know I'm drunk now. Ladies and gentlemen, I forgot my favorite man sitting over there. His name is
4: Mr. Doubleina, Mr. Bob Doubleina. Mr. Doubleina, Mr. Bob Doubleina. Mr. Doubleina.

0: Haven't heard that for a while. Del the Funky Homo Sapien, Mr. Dobolina. You're on FUBAR. It's the Friday Social. Hugh Joseph and Luke Courtier with you. Yeah. Luke's filling in for Michael Payne. And I've just got to tell you real quickly, this is like, you know when you get a quick, somebody emails you something, and you're like, oh my God, that's amazing. I can't believe that. I just got an email from someone called Vicky saying, hello, dear. It is my pleasure to contact you after viewing your profile. I'd like to write you through to my email so that I can reply with pictures of myself and tell you more about me. I like you. Thank you, Vicky. Is that good? Is that?
1: I mean, I dare I say it. She does sound like a rather charming young woman.
0: She does.
1: Of no doubt significant estate. But there is the smallest chance she might not... She might not be real.
0: Really?
1: Well, it's something to do with her grammar.
0: Yeah.
1: And that did that come in the junk? What's her actual email address? Oh, well, you can't say, can
0: you? No, I can't say.
1: You can't say.
0: Can't
1: but
0: say.
1: If it's got loads of numbers in it...
0: It's got a few.
1: Yeah.
0: Loads
1: of numbers, a couple of hashtags. If it's like a medical...
0: I thought of someone just reaching out, wanted to be friends. I was like, oh, it's great. Like, Vicky. What kind of photos are you going to send, Vicky? Like, you're in the park playing with a dog and some friends. Oh, look, here's a picture of me in the park, Vicky.
1: Here's the watercolours I did yesterday.
0: Isn't that bless?
1: I mean, I love this. She just might not be real.
2: She might be real, though. Could you imagine if she was? If she was actually like, you know what, we're not my favourite thing to do.
0: Just talk like that.
2: My favourite thing to do is like, I loved your profile. And I'm sitting here on the estate in Gloucestershire. And I'm going to the Byford Hunt Ball tonight. And I know you have FOMO, so I just wanted to take you with me.
0: Exactly. We're having so much fun today, man. I'm really sorry that I did miss your preview shows this week. But you've got another one on Tuesday.
2: Another on Tuesday.
0: Plug it. Where is it?
2: Yeah, on Tuesday, 9 p.m. at the RADA Festival, which is at the Royal Academy of Dramatic Art in Gower Street. And my show's called Lunch, and it's half an hour. It's beautifully lit. Sounds great. I tell you what, having good full tech, AV, etc., it does something else. Beautifully lit. It's just me and a guitar, and I sing, and I just tell you some stories about some lunches.
0: Yep.
2: You know, there's some chat about, you know, just every day. Like, I look at, you know, what it is to pick up ingredients. How can we forget things? What happens if when you meet someone, you fall in love and then you get eaten by wild animals, which we can all relate to.
0: Oh, we can all relate to that.
2: Oh, man, yeah. So it's a fun-packed half hour. It's a cool show. It's been going down all right. It's been going down as pretty well.
0: I'm pretty happy with it. Because you're going to be taking it up to Edinburgh.
2: I'll be up in Edinburgh with it. I've got another couple of previews coming up. I've got a great one down here at Hen and Chickens on the 1st of August. Mm-hmm. And then I'm up in Edinburgh, one for the Amuse Moose Laugh Off finals on the 9th, which is kind of great as a kind of musical comedy act to be really firing a sort of stand-up thing.
0: Yeah.
2: And then I'm up there... my show's on 18th to 20th at Fingers Piano Bar, 2:45, and then I'm doing a bit for the Musical Comedy Awards lot.
0: Oh, wicked!
2: Which will be loads of fun, and hopefully I'm hanging out with my pal Hugh.
0: You're going to be hanging out with your pal Hugh a
2: Growing
0: lot.
2: Out.
0: A lot.
2: So that's my chat, that's my vibe, that's my blog.
0: Sick, man!
2: Yeah!
0: Oh! Hey, I'm sorry to say we're very, very nearly out of time. We literally only have a couple of minutes left. I did want to leave you with this story. Something really, really amazing happened the other day. I was on helping out on set at a film. I can't really say too much about it, but because, you know, for legalities and all that sort of stuff.
2: Oh, yeah.
0: But it's a massive production, right? Yeah. I'm talking like the budget's like 200 to 250 mil.
2: Nice.
0: Huge production.
2: Nice.
0: A lot of people, a lot of things going down.
2: That's a very nice holiday you could do on that.
0: It's a very nice holiday. That's one big night in Ibiza.
2: Whoa.
0: Right? This is what happened. So there's a lot of people standing around. They're shooting scenes. There's big stars, massive stars on this production, right? And one of the extras just started being a little bit weird. Somebody noticed. They were like, oh, my God, is that guy like got like one of the prop cabbages, dipping it in mud and eating it? We're like... What the fuck is this guy doing? So basically, let me break it down for you. One of the extras on this film, right, had taken acid, he'd taken LSD, right?
2: What?
0: Tripping balls. He's there on set, in his costume, doing his thing, and then gets a cabbage, a prop cabbage. He's dipping it in mud on the ground. He's eating it, right? And then by then, everybody starts, like, all the directors, the actors, everybody stops and is watching this guy as he wanders around in circles, eating his cabbage, and then he sits down, crosses his legs, eating his cabbage, and then he decides, oh no, there's a little fire over there, a little prop fire, goes over, starts cooking the cabbage leaves, right? And then, like, and then eating them, da da da da da. And he's like, no, no, this isn't fun anymore. This isn't fun anymore. Everyone, there's hundreds of people watching him by now. He's unaware that anybody's watching him at all. He's just completely in his own world. And then he goes over and starts digging a hole, like a little, like this with his hand, like he's in the beach with sand, and then buries the cabbage, buries it, pushes all the dirt over it, and taps it. And he's like, yeah, that was good. That was good. And then they're like, everyone like stopped, and then there's a little clap, and then he got walked off set. Everyone was like, what the fuck?
3: Oh my god.
0: Wanted to leave you with that story.
3: Man,
0: Luke Courtier, thank you so much for joining me today on the Friday Social.
3: Thanks for having me.
0: You're darling. We'll hang out lots because we're bros.
3: Yeah.
0: All right. Thanks for tuning in. We'll be back. I'll be back Tuesday with Doc Brown and Sarah Love, and then of course the Friday Social next Friday, 1 till 4 PM. Go to foobarradio.com and you can find that. You can find all the shows there. And download the app as well, so you can catch up with the podcasts. Have a fantastic weekend. Going to leave you with some brand new Tame Impala. Eventually is the name of this one. Have a fantastic weekend. Lots of love. Hugh and Luke signing out.

0: I am joined in the studio with my special guest co-host, another amazing MC.
1: Thank you.
0: To be fair, Shiesty. Should we get into a little story?
2: Yeah.
0: Okay.
1: I feel like a news reporter. I feel so important.
0: Yeah, yeah. Well, you are important.
1: Well, you know, you
0: are very important to us today, especially today, you know.
1: Right, thank you.
0: So a man drives 40 miles with 3,000 bees loose in his truck cab, not just in the trailer of the truck. In the actual cab where he sits. 3,000 of them. Wallace Leatherwood from North Carolina was taking about 18,000 bees from Wild Mountain Bees in Weaverville. During the drive, he stopped to have lunch and moved the three boxes of bees from the bed of the cab to the truck to keep them in the shade. When he came out, one of the boxes had broken and there were bees everywhere. He explained, "I didn't want to lose my bees. They were $165 per box." So rather than let them out, he drove the 40-mile journey to his destination in Waynesville, from Weaverville to Waynesville.
3: Waynesville sounds great.
0: Yeah.
3: What happens in Waynesville?
0: Everyone's called Wayne.
3: Stays in Waynesville.
0: Everyone's called Wayne.
3: I love that.
0: Lil Wayne lives there.
3: You get there, it'd be something like League of Gentlemen. You get there and you're like, "Hi, I'm Wayne." I'm like, "No, I'm Natalie." "No, you're Wayne now."
1: "You're Wayne."
3: "It's true." "You're Wayne."
0: As soon as you cross this border, you're a Wayne now, boy. I can be your Wayne to you.
1: Wayne.
0: So he made his destination. He made his journey to the destination in Waynesville with the bees surrounding him, 3,000 of them. The bees were very relaxed and didn't sting him once. Wallace says he never uses a bee suit when dealing with his bees, so he wasn't scared.
3: Okay. Well, how far would you drive?
0: What does he mean by bee suit? Does he mean dressed as a bee?
3: Yeah, I think he does. That's why.
0: Because then they would just steal him for cultural appropriation.
1: Yes,
0: do you know what I mean? It's like, what do you mean you're a bee? We're bees.
1: Exactly.
3: Yeah, you can't be a bee.
0: You can't be a bee when I was that. No.
3: Yeah. Or unless they were like, "That's a big bee. That's king bee. We have respect for bees."
0: This is true.
3: Because it's a huge bee.
0: But then they'd be like, "No, we only respect queens around here, mate." And then he'd be pissed.
3: Do you find it a unusual job, a beekeeper? Because I don't like to be stung or in pain. Ooh. And it's almost like a definite guarantee at some point. He will be.
0: I don't find it unusual anymore, especially after I've realised how much the ecosystem needs bees.
3: It's true, actually.
0: So I think it's a very important job.
3: I hope they get paid well, because it's damage limitation. You'd want to.
0: Yeah.
3: Although the bee, is that actually true? The bee dies after it stings you?
0: Apparently. Is that, shit, isn't that a wasp?
1: It's a wasp.
3: No, wasp doesn't die. Wasps are evil. They never die.
0: That's a good point.
3: we
0: discussed this, didn't we? And I still can't remember which one
3: it is.
0: It's the bee. It's the
3: bee. Because the sting comes out of the bee when it goes into you.
0: It comes out of
3: whereas
0: it pulls its heart out of its ass or something like that.
3: Wasps are assassins. They go around just taking people out.
1: They can keep doing it as well. Yeah.
3: Oh, only honeybees die.
0: Only honeybees.
3: What are the other kind of bees then? I thought they were all honeybees.
0: Queen bee. Queen
3: bee. Marmite bee.
1: Yes.
3: And the jam bee.
1: Marmite.
3: I do too.
1: I love Marmite.
3: So I'd like to know how far you would drive. This guy wrote 40 miles when you had 3,000 bees. Not just in. First of all, I wouldn't have them in the back seat of my car.
1: Definitely not.
3: Ever. Even in a cage or whatever they're in. And then, second of all, if it came out, when would you be parking the car? After how many miles?
0: That's their car now.
1: There ain't a mile.
0: That's their car now.
1: That is definitely their car now.
0: Honestly.
1: Not driving nowhere with bees.
0: Seriously. Not even one.
1: Nope.
3: No, not even one. Yeah, right. If there's one bee and I go home in my bedroom or something, I'm out.
1: Yeah, I'm out. Yeah,
0: there's a bee on the train. I get off next stop.
3: Imagine going home, though, going into your kitchen or whatever and seeing 3,000 bees.
1: Ain't that dangerous, though?
3: Yeah.
1: That you're driving and all these things, because even like, you know, like when things come in your car and you have to
0: exactly pull over
1: and
0: that's
1: stuff,
0: the thing.
1: Can you imagine
0: a
1: whole truck?
3: Oh my god,
0: he's obviously not scared of them, so he's not in a state of panic. So it's not like when you've got 3,000 of them, you're kind of expecting them to be flying across you anyway. And then after a while, they're just going to relax and probably just be just everywhere, innit? And as long as you're not troubling them, maybe they won't sting you. So
3: maybe he's a bee whisperer.
0: Yeah, maybe
3: tames
0: actually.
3: The bees.
0: Maybe he's a champion beatboxer.
1: How are you so quick with this shit?
3: I don't know.
1: Have you not practiced this? Because I think,
3: and also like, has he counted the bees? How does he know it's 3,000?
0: He'd know in it because exactly.
3: Oh, I see.
0: Yeah, because he had 18,000.
3: Right. Yeah,
0: and obviously every box holds. If he's only got three boxes of them.
3: Three boxes, $165 a box.
1: Oh, it says box, it doesn't tell you how much you rent. Well,
3: so it doesn't say how many are in the box.
0: Because it says at one point he only had three boxes. I'm sure it does.
1: 1,000 bees each.
3: He says, he moved the three boxes.
0: There you go.
3: Not just, he didn't move three boxes. The three boxes.
0: So I'd imagine that the boxes all contain 6,000 bees.
3: that seems a bit cruelty to bees being cramped like that, isn't it?
1: Jeez, isn't
3: that
1: it?
3: Many in a box. No wonder they're kicking off.
1: Not saying.
0: But then they're not kicking off.
3: No, they're being
0: peaceful. They're sound as fuck. Like, they got
3: peaceful
0: to ride in the cab with him.
3: So you know why? It's because they knew they were going to Waynesville and they're like, this is a good time.
0: My name's actually Wayne. They were actually saying that. So, oh, God, are we there yet?
1: Waynesville.
0: I can see Waynesville. It's just happy bees.
3: Waynesville. Party time.
0: Waynesville. Excellent.
1: So silly.
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6: Welcome to the show, everybody. It's the Joey Page Show. I am Joey Page, and thanks for joining me. It's now time to welcome into the show someone that we've played on the show a fair few times now. Welcome, Pizza Girl. So what I'm going to do is I am going to get you to take part in a couple of little features with me while I've got you here. But first of all, I'm going to get you to take part in one called Silla Track.
7: Silla Track.
6: Yes.
7: Liverpool local Silla Track.
6: Exactly.
7: I love it.
6: So basically, Silla Track is essentially, I'm going to play you some tiny snippets of some songs.
7: Yeah.
6: But also you get to ask them questions like they're on Blind Date.
7: Yeah.
6: And then you're going to pick which one you want to hear based on those snippets.
7: Okay. So these are songs hopefully I've never heard before.
6: Yeah. Or hopefully you won't get what they are from the snippets at least.
7: Okay,
6: so, but we won't start with snippets. We're going to start with almost like a, if you was the contestant on Blind Date asking the questions,
7: yeah,
6: I want you to ask a question to these tracks. Okay,
7: okay.
6: So I'll give you one bit of information on each one.
7: Yep.
6: So that you've got
7: sounds good.
6: So that you've got a little handle on what questions you might want to ask.
7: Yep.
6: Okay. Okay. Okay. So contestant number one is an artist whose ego is bigger than Jesus.
7: Right.
6: Contestant number two featured recently in an IKEA advert. And contestant number three is a bit unpredictable and has a genuine hatred for California-based reality TV shows.
7: Okay.
6: So
7: I'm going to hear the first.
6: No, so I just want you to ask a question and I'll answer it on
1: please
6: behalf of you.
1: Please help, Graham.
7: I love Scylla's little intro there. I'm gonna ask contestant number three, why does he hate California reality TV shows so much?
6: Just because he's a bit of a hipster and that's kind of quite a cool thing for him to do, I would imagine.
7: Yeah, is it really trendy for this particular person?
6: I would say so, yeah.
7: What was number one's little snippet?
6: They're bigger than Jesus.
7: Oh, is he an older gentleman? Is he an old man or a woman? It could be.
6: He's older than me, so definitely older than you.
7: A bit of a cougar then. I'm liking this. Number two.
6: A bit of a cougar. Number two, who recently featured in an IKEA advert.
7: Does this man take pride in his luxury apartment decorum? Does this feng shui on peak?
6: I would say he lives in a very sort of postmodern, modernly styled flat. That's what I would say.
7: So, it seems so tantalising.
6: So let's see if Scylla's got anything she can help us with.
1: What's your name and where do you come from?
6: No, that was useless. Okay. So shall I play you a little snippet of each one?
7: Of course, and then I want to fade away.
6: All right, so this is contestant number one.
8: Whoop dee dee scoop poop.
6: This is contestant number two. And this is contestant number three.
7: See, like, number one's just hitting me straight away.
6: Yeah.
7: I feel like I want to.
6: Do you know what that is from
7: yeah,
6: that?
7: Yeah. I know the particular man.
6: Yeah.
7: Or myth or legend or concept that this boy is. I feel like I'm leaning to one of it.
6: Yeah?
7: Yeah.
6: Is that what you're going to pick?
7: To go on a date with? Probably not, but to hang out with? Yeah. Let's go for number one.
6: All right, let's go for number one. Literally against everything that I stand for, we're going to play the whole of, and for the second time he's been on the show today, I thought it would be good to put in something that I definitely don't like. Yeah. And it's really come back to bite me. Yeah. And to those of you that agree with me, I can only say that I'm sorry. For those of you that genuinely like this track, like I said, get in touch with me. I'll give you the address. Come down. We'll have a proper fist fight. Joey
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0: Hoops over there. Yes. Yeah, we've got Zeus and Hoops of the Harlem Globetrotters in the studio. Wait, I've got applause. Hang on.
1: Yay! Oh my gosh, he's so handsome.
2: I want to thank my mom.
0: And my daddy.
2: So that must be a sound that you are very, very used to, having been on tour with the Globetrotters.
0: Applause.
2: Just to clarify.
3: Everywhere that we go, yeah. I mean, the Globetrotters has been around for the last 93 years now, yep. Putting smiles on people's faces everywhere that we go. We've been to 123 countries and provinces around the world, and yeah, we're used to it.
0: Yeah, you get it. Do you know, my first probably introduction with the Harlem Globetrotters was a cartoon from back in the day that was over here shown in England.
2: What was it?
4: Scooby-Doo? The Scooby-Doo show?
0: No, it was the actual Globetrotters.
3: They had their own.
0: Okay. Yeah.
2: Sorry, hang on. What's the link to Scooby-Doo?
3: We actually did one episode with them. Yep.
2: I'm even more starstruck. I have such a girl crush on the girls in Scooby-Doo. I think they're absolutely awesome. Obviously, the boys are great too.
3: Oh, yeah. And the main character, the dog.
2: What, Scooby-Doo?
3: Yeah.
0: Big old Scoobs. Well, look, Hoops, I want to start with you. You're the 15th woman.
5: I am.
0: To join Harlem Globetrotters. And you joined in 2017. Mm-hmm. So when did you start playing basketball? Is this something you've always done from a very little age?
5: Yes. When I was about 4 years old, I picked up a basketball and I fell in love with it. I've enjoyed it ever since. I've played professionally. I've played in college in Texas. I played in Spain, Czech Republic, and Mexico. And now I get to play all over the world.
0: And how did the introduction to Globetrotters happen for you? Do you have to do trials? Were you kind of, you know, were you spotted to then go forward and join?
5: So with me, I posted a video of me dribbling on Facebook. Everybody was tagging the Globetrotters and saying how I should try out for the team. So I got linked up with a recruiter, and he liked what he saw. He invited me to the tryout, and here I am, 15th woman, represent.
0: And did you think that you,
5: girl power now. Girl power.
0: Did you think that would be a possibility though when you posted that video, or was that not your intention?
5: That was not my intention at all.
0: I was
5: doing it for fun, and you know, it just worked out. Things work out how they work out.
0: And what's it like working with? Well,
2: the shy one in the corner who is flinging a basketball.
5: I'm stuck with this guy all the time. No, he's great. You know, he's been around for a couple of years now. He's like a big brother to me, bodyguard.
2: Very big, yeah. Role model, 6'8".
5: All good stuff. He's helped me, you know, how to be a Globetrotter on and off the court.
2: So you guys are obviously in a huge position of having to entertain but also be professional sports people. How do you stay ahead of your schedule? How do you stay in shape?
3: Oh, man, it's tough. We're playing 320 games this year in 260 cities. A lot of practice goes into it, and we have a great training staff that travels on the road with us. So what we'll do is before every game, we'll get to the arena like 2 hours before. That's when we go through a pretty rigorous practice, and you know, we'll work out a little bit as well. And you got to try to eat right as well, which is not always easy with like fish and chips around the corner, you know.
0: Oh, well done. You're an honorary prince. Well done.
3: We'll even go up
0: so
3: into
0: proud.
3: The stands sometimes. We'll eat people's food popcorn. And cotton candy and popcorn. We get hungry during the game, you know. What happens, but we try to stay on top
0: that.
3: Of it.
0: Yeah.
2: So when you say that you go to the stadiums a couple of hours before, is every stadium different?
3: Oh, yeah, definitely. That's why we have to go early, because we think of different trick shots that we can do. Yeah. Like sometimes we shoot from half court, sometimes we shoot from the stands themselves, and we got to throw up a couple of practice shots.
2: I'm just in awe. You know, personally, so my dad likes to play basketball with me when we go to Yorkshire, and we just shoot it into the hoop. I, for the life of me, can very, very, very rarely, I mean, it's fluke if my ball goes in. And I do not know if there's anything that I can do to get it better. How do you tell someone how to play basketball?
3: Oh, man. Some people got it and some people don't.
2: Yeah. Listen, don't tell
0: natural,
2: me that.
0: Or you don't. You're not a natural, Olivia.
2: But is that what you said to President Obama?
3: Oh, no. President Obama got a great jump shot. He's a lefty,
5: he's
3: too.
5: He's a natural.
3: Right? Mm-hmm.
2: A lefty.
5: He's a natural.
3: Mm-hmm.
2: Is that a thing? A lefty or a righty in basketball?
3: Yes, it's very important, too, if you're lefty or righty.
2: Oh, is it?
3: Yeah, typically everybody's a right-handed person.
0: Right-handed.
3: And lefty is like being a gifted athlete, you know, because everybody else is expecting you to go right. If you can go left, James Harden is in the NBA, and he's one of the better dribblers in the world.
0: So Obama, in another life, could have been...
3: NBA,
0: part
3: yeah.
0: of the Harlem
3: Globetrotter player.
0: Can you imagine?
2: Well, we as Pitch Talk went down to see the NBA game in London back in, was that this year? It was several months ago, certainly.
0: Yes. Yeah.
2: And one of the things that really

0: struck us was the huge entourage that basketball comes with to the UK, because here basketball is a great sport, but it doesn't have that crowd pull. Have you found it different in the UK performing as opposed to somewhere like America?
1: I feel like in the UK you guys watch the game a little more intently.
0: We're a little bit more serious.
2: We are a little bit more serious and quiet.
1: What just happened? And then you know, but at a Globetrotter game, that's the cool thing. You don't have to be a basketball fan to have a good time at our game. You'll look out in the stands and see somebody who's 10 years old, somebody who's 30, somebody who's in their 70s, and everybody has a huge smile on their face, because we're, you know, we're not just playing basketball, we're having fun with it.
3: Pitch Talk with Olivia Cox and Rachel Downey
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7: Today I am joined by the amazing, it's Andrea DiGiovanni. How are you doing?
8: Hi, everybody. I'm doing really good. You?
7: I'm really, really good. I'm loving your outfit today. It's very
8: dramatic.
7: Dramatic.
8: That's me.
7: That is the word for it. For our lovely listeners who are listening in and maybe don't know you, don't know what you do, tell us a little bit about yourself. Well, you're a musician, aren't you?
8: Yes, I'm a singer-songwriter, but I also do perform with my band or acoustically. I'm 23 years old and I'm originally from Rome, Italy, and I moved here in London 5 years ago. And I went to study at the BIM London, which is a great college.
7: Yeah.
8: And after that, I started releasing my music. And ever since that, it's been a nonstop journey, really.
7: All right, we are going to do sex confessions. Thank you so much to everyone who has emailed in their sex confessions. This is all completely anonymous. And I think we're just going to dive right in. Oh, we've got loads here.
8: Yeah.
7: I'll read the first one, and then I'll let you have a go. All right, so the first one we have had. I went on one date with a dude and he asked me, mid-date, if I would be willing to wear a diaper for multiple days, soil the diaper, and then let him fuck me when he changed it for me. I asked him if he was into other kinds of sex. He told me literally anything, but his kink was too vanilla. I'm all for kinks like live your life, boy, but on a first date, question mark? Coming on a little strong, I respectfully, and they've emphasized respectfully, declined and haven't heard from him since. I think that's really interesting. And I think when it comes to kinks and things like that, I almost think that when you're dating, if you have a specific fetish or you have a specific kink, that it's really important to not let that kind of dominate your entire dating life. Like I have certain kinks and certain fetishes that I'm into myself, and I've dated guys who have not remotely been into them, but that's not changed the dating dynamic for me. I feel like this guy was a little bit harsh on you by saying that he didn't want to see you.
8: Yeah.
7: Because I think also this person was really respectful in the fact that they were like, hey, it's cool that you're into that thing.
8: But
7: having a scat fetish of any kind, you know, being into dirty diapers and all that thing, I think there's a lot of stigma and shame about that. And the fact that this person was willing to talk about that, and then this other person didn't write that guy off, didn't say, into this fetish, I'm going to, you know, abandon you. They were like, oh, okay, that's cool that you have that, but I'm respectfully not interested. I just think it's a shame that the other person was then like, oh, well, no, I'm not going to contact you. I'm not going to talk to you anymore because you don't want to play out this fantasy with me.
8: But that's almost the problem that I have. Like, when people are too, you know, too keen on kinks straight away.
7: Yeah.
8: Because to me, like, of course, everybody's got their own. I don't have many, really. So, for example, I would be put, like, if somebody told me that, I would literally probably, like, run off.
7: Yeah.
8: I would be scared.
7: Yeah.
8: Like, I would generally would be scared because I was like, what? Like, it's so far off my thing that actually somebody like me, I would be put off.
7: Yeah.
8: So that's why I think it's okay to be open about it, and I respect that. But, like, let, you know, maybe second, third date is, like, when you get to know the other person a little bit more. Because, I don't know, it's such an intimate thing.
7: Yeah.
8: Whatever it is, it's so intimate that it could put you on the spot if you're, on the other side of the table. And you're kind of like,
7: absolutely.
8: Oh, crap. Like, I don't know what to say, really. And I feel uncomfortable. I want to leave. I'm like, ugh.
7: And I do think a lot of these kind of kinks and things, they can be quite intense. And people might not, even if they're into it, they might not want to do that on a first date, whether you're talking like BDSM or like being tied up or being harmed consensually, obviously, or humiliated, or, you know, scat or water sports or any of these things, I think it's quite a big, unless you're both fully on board with it. Yeah, we're going to do this first date, let's fucking go.
8: Yeah.
7: Like, I think it is a lot to ask of a person on a first date. And I just think it's a real shame that, you know, these two people, I've assumed these are two men. They might not be. Apologies if that's not actually the case. But these two people, they could have fallen in love and they could have had a happy relationship. And the guy who initially said, no, you know what, I don't want to do the diaper thing. 6 months down the line, if he'd fallen in love with him, he might have been like, you know what, you want to do this, let's give it a go. And then they might have both ended up loving doing that and they could have had a happy exactly. ever after.
8: Exactly.
7: So I do think it's a shame that you would just, like, throw it away.
8: Yeah, but I get the scare. Like, I don't know. I get the scare. And it, probably the other guy felt also, like, he might got home and got into his head, a guy, girl, whatever he is. And you know, they might thought, oh, I might actually push the envelope too far.
7: Yes.
8: And they thought this. Because I can understand from the other side of the thing, like, whatever this person is, might start to get, like, very self-conscious about it.
7: Yeah.
8: And I may be sort of, like, being hard on himself. So better, you know, better to cut, you know, cut the communication and move on. We find somebody else's who might gonna like that. Because I guess there's two, you know, two sides.
7: Yeah, no, and that's a really good point. And I think on that note, I think it's really important that if you are talking to anyone on a dating app, in a club, a bar, wherever you are, if you are starting to flirt with somebody and they do bring up a fetish that is particularly out there, I think it's really important that you handle that really sensitively. Yeah. Because somebody, I know even myself, if I go to a guy and I say, hey, I've got this fetish, and if they were to be like, oh, that's weird, or oh, that's gross, that's disgusting, like, that would be really harmful.
8: Shameful, yeah.
7: And it would mean I would be less likely to open up about that to the next guy.
3: Callum McSwiggan.
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0: We are very honoured, privileged to have with us Michelle Hazanavicius. Hello.
1: Hello, how are you?
0: I'm very well, thank you. Thank you for coming on.
1: Thank you.
0: So you're here to discuss the film Redoubtable. As we've got you here, the director at the helm, we thought we'd let you tell us about it first.
1: What led me to make that movie, you mean?
0: Well, so what's, you know, what's it about for the listeners that want to go and see it? What can they look forward to?
1: The movie's a comedy. It's a fun movie. It's a light movie. And it deals with some more, let's say, deep topics like love, of course, but also politics and revolution. And the story is based in May 68 in Paris. And as you certainly know, there was some riots, like small revolution in Paris. And it's the self-questioning of Jean-Luc Godard, the great director, in the middle of this huge crisis.
0: So when did you first get the idea for this film?
1: Actually, I never intended in my life to be about Jean-Luc Godard, because I'm not like, he's not my god like he is for many people.
0: That's surprising, because you'd think that that would be the case, the fact that you've made a film based on him and his relationship.
1: Yeah, but actually, no, he's not my hero. But when I read the book written by his wife, I mean, his ex-wife,
0: yeah,
1: I really felt in love with the characters. And I thought it was a great love story, and the period and the context. May 68 was absolutely great. One part of the movie is an homage to Jean-Luc Godard, but the other one is very ironic with him, and I make a lot of fun of him. I treat him like, you know, he's supposed to be like the big genius,
0: yes,
1: and he is. But, you know, there's a quote of Lubitsch that I love, who says that every great man is ridiculous at least twice a day.
0: Brilliant.
1: And, so I based the script on the twice ridiculous part of the day.
0: That's a lovely way of looking at it. Did you get the blessing of Godard to do this?
1: No, nobody has Godard's blessing. You have to know this. That's for sure. In a way, I mean, I have to say I don't really care. But I totally understand that if anyone would make a movie about my life, I would not be like super happy, I guess. So, and especially if it's like based on 50 years ago love story that ended like 50 years ago. You know what? He didn't say anything, and I think that's the best thing that could happen, actually.
0: Well, that's weird, because we have a quote, and we don't know if this is true, but on the poster of the film, what's being used to plug the film, to promote it, is that he says it's a stupid, stupid idea.
1: Yeah, but can I consider this as a blessing?
0: Yes.
1: I had a blessing. Actually, he said that, you know, he didn't see the movie. And
0: yeah.
1: So he said that when he heard about the movie, he said it was a stupid idea.
0: Yes.
1: And it might be also an humble thing to say, like, oh, a movie about me, oh, it's a stupid idea, like, it's not interesting, something like maybe a shy thing, he said.
0: Yes, he's being modest. Yeah, no, I see what you mean. What part of your life would you be most embarrassed about if you found out there was a film being made of your life?
1: Oh, I wouldn't put this on the radio show.
0: There's a bit of nudity in this film.
1: Yeah.
0: Yes, and my colleague here, Mark, wants to discuss the nudity with you. He's a very silly man. This is Mark.
2: So the man who has the full frontal, he's quite well endowed. Is that something that you were looking for? Or did it not matter what size he was? Sorry.
1: You know what? I never watched that part of the frame. So I watched the eyes of the actors all the way. That's how I direct actors, looking at their eyes.
2: Of course it is.
1: And I really don't understand, why did you watch this part of the frame?
2: I thought that's what it was all about. Cool.
0: We also have a section of the show which we normally ask our guest before we go on to the films that you love, actually. Ryan or Ryan? This is the section where we ask our guest, if you had to sleep with Ryan Reynolds or Ryan Gosling, which one would it be?
1: Can I pick both?
0: That's the most French thing that anyone's ever said.
1: I mean, they're both like,
0: of course,
1: handsome there.
0: Yes, so, absolutely.
1: Yeah,
0: fine.
1: Okay, let's go with the two of them.
0: Okay. Excellent. Film This with Sean Walsh
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6: You're listening to Back Row and Chill. We have just hit the halfway mark. Well done. If you're still...
2: Guess
6: I know, it whizzes by when you're having fun, that's not. And we can now welcome our second guest. So hey, a huge welcome. Here's the applause. It's Katie Brand. Mm. Thanks so much for coming.
7: How do you fit all those people in here? That's amazing. All those clapping people.
6: I know. They're just tiny little people that live in my computer.
7: That's amazing.
6: It's phenomenal, isn't it? I know. They don't pay them very well. So Katie, thank you so much for coming on the show.
7: My pleasure. Thanks for having me.
6: And we're going to have a little chit-chat about your brand new show.
7: Yeah.
6: Three Women.
7: Mm-hmm.
6: All About.
7: I like the way you say that.
6: Three Women.
7: I think if we'll record that, and that's how we'll begin the show, if that's all right.
6: Can you imagine? Here we are. Can everyone sit down? Because the show, Three Women.
0: That's me.
6: Claim to fame. So what is the show all about?
7: It's a play that I've written. I'm not in it. But Anita Dobson and Debbie Chazen and Maisie Richardson-Sellers, who some people might know from Legends of Tomorrow and various other things, are in it. And it's about three women from the same family. One is 65, one is 40, one is 18.
6: Ooh.
7: And they meet in a hotel suite the night before the 40-year-old's wedding. So it's a grandma and mum and a daughter.
6: Oh,
7: and so it's the 40-year-old's wedding, and she had her child young, her 18-year-old daughter, Laurie, who Maisie plays. And it's sort of like family tensions and old stuff that comes up. You know, they meet to sort of celebrate, but as they start drinking, you know, old things that they want to get off their chest comes up, and things about what it means to be a woman, what it means to be a woman now, you know, what it meant to be a woman, you know, when the 65-year-old was young, and the feminism through the last 50 or 60 years.
6: Yeah.
7: Right from, you know, people remembering a suffragette grandma right through to Laurie, Maisie's character, talking about artificial wombs and gender fluidity and how there won't be any genders in the future and everyone will be part robot and everything in between. So they kind of argue about all of that stuff and how they feel about careers, ambition, you know, what it means to be a woman, really.
6: That is a fantastic synopsis.
0: Wow.
6: So you got anything from suffragettes to robots.
0: Yeah. For real, what don't you cover?
6: Yeah.
2: Wow.
6: I like that dynamic because I think there is something really fun about having daughter, mother, daughter, grandma, because one of them's the daughter of that one and then the other one's the daughter of that one. And so
7: that's exactly right.
6: Whoever keeps playing the power hat keeps being taken off.
7: Yeah, exactly. That's very true. And also, you know, what I've tried to put into it, I think is quite interesting, that we're finding quite interesting in rehearsals, is that the grandma, Eleanor, played by Anita Dobson, is kind of not bitter exactly, but regretful about the life she feels she could have had. She's a very clever woman, but she had kids and just was, you know, the norm was for her to just give up work and stay at home. And she sort of feels like that isn't the life that she would have chosen for herself if she had the kind of freedoms that her 18-year-old granddaughter has now. And her granddaughter now, you know, is a very independent woman. She's very free sexually. She's very free and just believes in, you know, everyone should just be individuals and just do what they feel and make those sort of choices. And the grandma actually is kind of thrilled by that and really admires her and kind of thinks, wow, I can almost live the life I wanted vicariously through my granddaughter. So actually the 40-year-old in the middle is a bit torn because she can work technology, but she's still obsessed with owning a house and it's got that kind of like, am I traditional or am I facing to the future? Wow. And so it's sort of quite a lot going on actually.
6: And so how do you feel about writing something and not performing in it? Because you're obviously known for your performances and your comedy. Does it feel weird stepping back and being like, ooh?
7: No, in this case, not really. And I never intended to be in it. I don't feel in any way that, oh, it should have been me or anything. I don't sit there watching rehearsals going, oh, only it was me. Like, you know, kind of thinking, how can I push Debbie off something? I'm really pleased because I don't consider myself to be an actor. Like a proper actor, like I can perform things and I have fun and I get the odd filming job and things like that, but in terms of the craft of stage work and being a theatre actor and all that sort of stuff, you know, maybe 10 years ago if I'd really devoted myself to that, maybe, but this is very much a play for proper actors in my mind, and so they're brilliant actors, all of them, and so I just stand back and marvel. And you know, when you write a play, it's very collaborative. You don't control it so much as when you're doing TV or something like that, so you have to give it to them and they interpret it, it, and they come up with their own ideas about things, and that's actually, I really like that. It's really cool.
4: And when's it on? Have you started?
7: It starts next previewing next Tuesday, the 15th, and and then it first night officially is the Friday, and then it runs through to the 9th of June at the Trafalgar Studios too.
4: Oh, it's got a nice long run.
7: Yeah.
8: Lovely. Very cool, man. I admire that a lot.
7: You look slightly frightened.
8: No, do you know what? It's because I'm thinking to myself, like, at what point when you woke up, brushed your teeth, ate your food, you said, do you know what? I'm going to do this. Like, I love it. Like, where was there? Did you have, like, an experience? Do you have a daughter?
7: I have a stepdaughter and I have a son. Yeah.
8: What made you, because there's, you probably have infinite of ideas. What was the thing that made, did you have an experience with your grandma and then your daughter that made you think, okay, this is what I'm going to do? Like, what was the initial stimuli?
7: Not quite that direct. It was an idea I had about 3 or 4 years ago to write something. I was just fascinated by seeing three generations of the same family, women, talking to each other. And I'm just always interested in the way women talk to each other together, alone, anyway.
8: Yeah.
7: You know, it can be fun. You know, my female friends, all of that sort of stuff. Yes, stuff with my stepdaughter and my own family, my grandma, my mum, all this sort of stuff. And how women talk to each other over the course of a whole night. If you have to spend a whole night in a room,
8: you have to.
7: Yeah. Well, you know, like, it's just sort of like what was going to come up, you know. And the women are funny, they're funny with each other, they're brutally honest with each other, it can be quite emotional. So that was the sort of, I wanted to write that sort of vibe. I wanted to see women talk to each other from different generations. And then I sort of put it to one side, other things came up and other projects. And then last September, with all Me Too and women being really at the front of the conversation about everything globally, it was like, suddenly, like, oh my god, I really want to write that. I want to write it now, and then it all just happened quite quickly. Sometimes things just fall into place. So, yeah, it felt like the time exactly right.
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1: Oh, I just want to read you this, the headline of The Guardian, because this is crazy, crazy news.
2: Go on then, hit me.
1: Call for all UK citizens to get 10 grand age 25.
2: What? What do you mean?
1: Okay, so every person in Britain should receive £10,000 when they turn 25 to help fix the broken intergenerational contract between millennials and baby boomers, an influential think tank has proposed after a 2-year study. So it's just a... I mean, it seems like a bit of a non-story, really.
2: They
1: made a think tank and gone, oh, yeah, everyone should get 10 grand at 25. I mean, sure.
2: That's ridiculous.
1: Yeah. What? The payment is described as a citizen's inheritance. It is also intended to reduce resentment towards baby boomers, born between... Baby boomers. Well, do you not know what they are?
2: Hang on, they're our parents.
1: Guess, just what are baby boomers, Mark?
2: Well, there's a baby boom was a time, wasn't it, when people had more babies?
1: Yeah.
2: Is that right?
1: When?
2: Was it the 80s? 90s?
1: 80s was AIDS.
2: AIDS.
1: Surely it was less
2: 70s.
1: Babies. No.
2: 60s.
1: No,
2: cause that's free love.
1: Look, I'll tell you.
2: There should be more babies.
1: Born between 1946 and 1965. So 60s is part of it. Do you know what baby boom was? So basically, the war
2: everyone
1: ended.
2: Everyone celebrated by banging.
1: Yes!
2: Really?
1: The war ended.
2: They all came
1: and
2: back.
1: Everyone went, get in it.
2: Get in it.
1: Do you know what I mean? We won.
2: Wow. Oh. Yeah, because they hadn't seen their partners for a long time.
1: Well, it's not just partners, is it? You're just buzzing. We just beat the Nazis.
2: Do you reckon?
1: Just go get a drink. Woo! Imagine it.
2: Yeah.
1: But how long do they celebrate for? Basically 20 years.
2: I feel a bit bad, German Rob's listening.
1: Sorry.
2: Do you reckon it was the opposite?
1: They had
2: Germany?
1: A lull. Yeah. The baby lull in Germany between 1946 and 1965. So, yeah. So they were having a great time, especially in America, and then basically what happened is
2: okay.
1: So all those young people, they had loads of money. Go back to the story.
2: Aren't they? Most of those people aren't around now. They're really old. Oh, do you mean the babies that were born after that?
1: What?
2: So, hang on. So are we talking about
1: are the babies that were born between 1946 and 1965?
2: Like
1: exactly.
2: Age. Right, I'm with you. Sorry, I thought you meant their parents who
1: and
2: did
1: they had,
2: the baby.
1: They had a great time. There was loads of what's the term I'm looking for? Disposable money.
2: Yeah.
1: You know, the teenagers were basically invented in the 50s.
2: Yeah.
1: So there was lots of stuff for teenagers. They're just going wild. And now there's no money. The world is screwed. And that's why. So you get like. You like you talk to someone in their 20s now, and you go, "Where do you live?" And they live in a house with like 15 other people. It's mental.
2: Yeah.
1: Yeah.
2: So 10 grand each.
1: 10 grand each at 25.
2: Oh, I feel.
1: How do you feel about that? You didn't get 10 grand at 25.
2: No.
1: I didn't get 10 grand at 25.
2: You know, well, it's a similar thing that when I went to university, my brother. Oh no. Yeah. I think my brother's generation didn't have to pay fees or something.
1: Yeah, for university.
2: And then
1: yeah.
2: I had to pay more than they did.
1: Did you have to
2: and
1: pay?
2: And even now they pay more than I did.
1: Yeah. So what's it called again?
2: Fees, tuition fees.
1: Tuition fees, yeah.
2: I don't know if I pay tuition fees, but...
1: How old are you? My friend is my age. He went to Scotland to get out of having to pay tuition fees.
2: Oh, yeah, I heard about that.
1: Did it, yeah. Why didn't everyone just do that?
2: I don't know. I mean, you've got enough universities.
1: But I have other friends that are in debt. Huge, humongous amounts of debt.
2: Talking of Scotland...
1: Yes.
2: Our documentary when we were in the Highlands.
1: Oh, mate, we've got to plug that.
2: Yeah, do you know what? I think it might
1: What's
2: be.
1: Going on?
2: So we suddenly got put...
1: So, let's explain.
2: Yeah.
1: Me and Mark, a while ago, two years ago... What are you laughing at?
2: Just the wrestling reference. Let's carry on.
1: Okay, so... Fuck, it's a radio show.
2: I know, that's why I didn't
1: Myself
2: want you to
1: Mark
2: say anything about
1: two,
2: it, did
1: couple
2: I?
1: Of years, a couple of years ago, did a sort of on the, you know, Diary on the Road tour thing that was on BBC iPlayer, BBC Three. Mm-hmm. And for some reason, it was back on the front page.
2: Yeah,
1: randomly.
2: It was a comedy bit. And but I was wondering, we mentioned it last week, I think.
1: Did we?
2: And maybe some people have watched it, and then they thought, oh, some people are watching this. So.
1: To be honest, I think there's a glitch. That's what I thought. I thought something's gone wrong there. They typed in Sean Locke, but they weren't looking, and our radio, our documentary came up.
2: But
1: so check
2: it out.
1: BBC iPlayer.
2: We had a few tweets about
1: it. It's called
2: it.
1: Sean Walsh One for the Road.
2: Yeah.
1: Mark's a sort of extra, isn't it?
2: Oh, well, I'm in it as much as you.
1: What?
2: Probably.
1: Yeah.
2: On screen.
1: What would you do with 10K? before we move on to your joke of the week?
2: £10,000.
1: Bang, at 25 years of age. It's just going to go on. What the fuck? Yeah, mate, give it to me when I'm 25.
2: Yeah, 35-year-olds should have it.
1: 100%.
2: Yeah.
1: Give it 10 grand to 12. I'd spend that in about 2 weeks. Absolutely. Off my tits in Shoreditch.
2: Yeah, that's. No, they should probably put a thing on it that you have to put it to good use.
1: Yeah. More like tokens that you can buy. You can only spend it rent or food.
2: Or a house. Or put it like to a house. Like everyone gets a deposit. So if you buy a house, you get your deposit.
1: Good idea.
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1: It is Back Row and Chill. It is Friday. And I can't think of anything. What else is it today? It is also the 20-something of June.
2: 22nd of June.
1: 22nd of June. Thank you, Antonio Di Prezzo. Welcome to the show. It's the first time that you've been guesting on my show. Welcome. We've got a big, fun, packed chit-chat hour on the next hour on FUBAR Radio. So make sure you stay tuned. And also get involved. If you want to talk to me and Anthony, then just tweet us. We are but a tweet away at FUBAR Radio. Make sure you're following us there on the Twitter sphere. Or you can email in straight to the studio, chill@foobarradio.com. Let us know what you're doing. What are you doing with your weekend? What are you doing right now? Also, what have you been watching? Like, what have you guys been checking out on the Netflix? All the Now TVs? All the
2: Amazon?
1: All the Amazons? Or all the other places? I mean, where do people watch stuff now? Where do you watch stuff? What's your, like, go-to?
2: For me, I spend a lot of time on YouTube.
1: You're a YouTuber.
2: Yeah, I love YouTube. Lately, I've been watching a lot of Breakfast Club.
1: What? Not the movie, The Breakfast Club. What is The Breakfast Club?
2: It's an American radio show with Charlamagne Tha God
1: hosting. On YouTube?
2: Well, they upload their videos onto YouTube, yeah. But it's a real radio show, kind of like FUBAR in a way.
1: It's kind of real, kind of like FUBAR, because we're kind of a radio station. Okay, that's cool. That's an interesting idea. Maybe we could get like a once a month Back Row and Chill live YouTube sesh.
2: Yeah.
1: That would be cool.
2: It's pretty cool. I love watching it.
1: Then I'd actually have to not wear my pajamas into the radio. That would be fabulous. Well, we've got loads and loads of entertainment news to talk about. We're also going to be joined by stand-up comedian Icy Jones later on in the show. And I have got I'm really, really proud of the songs this week because I've been researching. I like to research movie songs, soundtracks, trailer music, anything to do with kind of the industry or social media or whatever. And I found this guy on SoundCloud.
2: Yeah.
1: I mean, I am late to the party, but I have found SoundCloud.
2: Wow.
1: I know. Wow, right? I'm a Spotify girl, so I just stream everything on Spotify.
2: Yeah.
1: So SoundCloud is what I've been on this week. And I found a guy called Wicket. And he remixed loads of movie songs.
2: Okay, so that's perfect for this then.
1: So exactly. So yeah, I was
2: well
1: like,
2: done.
1: Hello and thank you. So let's kick off today's show. This is a remix of Lowrider, which appears in many, many films, but it was also in the A Knight's Tale. Do you remember that movie?
2: No.
1: What?
2: I don't remember that movie.
1: A Knight's Tale. It's on Netflix anyway.
2: Okay,
1: and it's got Heath Ledger.
2: Ah.
1: Who died when he was like young. He was like in his prime. It's a beautiful
2: film.
1: Was
2: it like a comedy?
1: It's like a comedy. It's basically about this guy. Heath Ledger plays this knight. This like a young not even a knight. He's like, he's a young knight's assistant. A squire. There we go. And his actual, the knight that he's serving.
2: Oh, here he is.
1: There he is.
2: Oh, that's nice. Oh, what good production team here.
1: We know, the producers are on it. We're on it. We can see a picture of the poster in the studio.
2: That is nice.
1: And so he plays this squire who desperately wants to be a knight, but he can't because he's like a lowly serf, but then his actual knight has like a heart attack and dies at the beginning. So he pretends, he takes his boots literally and pretends, and he enters like the jousting competition as
2: I think it's ringing a bell.
1: A knight. There's Paul Bettany in it. It's a good little gem of a movie.
2: I think I've seen
1: It's brilliant. And then he ends up catching the eye of the princess, and he's got to pretend even more. He gets like more and more into the lies that he's this big lord, but he's actually just a peasant. But it's brilliant. So this is the song from the movie, and we're going to kick off Back Row and Chill. And you'll know the song Lowrider anyway.
3: Yeah?
2: I know this song.
1: Okay. I'm transmitting live.